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Oh Allah, we are your sinful servants. We are extending these begging bowls before you. Oh my Allah, you are Malikul Mulk. Oh Allah, we are extending our begging bowls before you. We are seeking from you. We are not seeking from human beings. Oh my beloved Allah, your treasures of forgiveness are unlimited. Oh Allah, if you can change the condition of Kuffar and Mushrikeen and Nasara and Yahud and Munafiqeen in the time of Rasul-e-Pak sallallahu alayhi wasallam, when they accepted Iman upon the hands of my beloved Nabi sallallahu alayhi wasallam, then oh Allah, you made them radiyallahu anhum wa radu an. Hey Allah, from what state in their lives to what stages in their lives you raised them. Oh my beloved Allah, teri qudrat kamil hai. You have all power, you have all might, you have all qudrat. There is no difficulty for you to change our condition. Oh Allah, there is no difficulty to forgive our sins. No one is going to question you why you forgave the sinners who had raised their hands in Masjid An-Nur. Oh my beloved Allah, if you forgive the entire ummah of Rasul-e-Pak sallallahu alayhi wa sallam, nobody is there to question you. Ya Allah, your beloved Nabi sallallahu alayhi wa sallam will become pleased. Oh Allah, the ummah will become pleased. Oh my beloved Allah, you will become pleased. Therefore we are seeking from your forgiveness of all sins that we have committed from the time we became of age up till now. Oh my beloved Allah, knowingly how much of sins we have committed. Ay Allah, jaan boojh kar humne kitne gunah kiye. Oh my Allah, knowing fully well that it is haram, but how much of haram we committed in our lives. Oh my beloved Allah, do not seize us because of our sins. Oh Allah, forgive each and every one of us. Forgive our major sins and our minor sins. Forgive our major sins and our minor sins. Forgive the sins that we committed knowingly or unknowingly. Forgive the sins that we committed in the light of day, in darkness of night. Oh my beloved Allah, there was no question of light and night for you. Oh my beloved Allah, you were aware of everything that we were doing. You have heard everything. You have seen everything. You know everything. Oh my Allah, what other sign is there of your kareem? You are so kareem that in spite of seeing us, you did not seize us there and then. You could have brought about humiliation and disgrace upon us. You could have destroyed us there and then like you destroyed the nations of the past. But oh Allah, in spite of being disobedient to you, you gave us so much to eat, so much to wear, shelter above our heads, modes of transport to travel from place to place. Oh my beloved Allah, you showered your bounties and ni'mats upon us. Hey Allah, itna pyara tu hai. Tujh jaisa koi nahi. Hey Allah, there is no one besides you. There is no Allah besides you. Oh Allah, we are testifying that there is no one worthy of worship besides you. And that Rasul-e-Pak sallallahu alayhi wa sallam is your final messenger. Hey Allah, he is Khatamun Nabiyyin. He is Rahmatul Lil Alameen. Oh Allah, without us deserving, you caused us to be born in the ummah of Rasulullah sallallahu alayhi wa sallam. What a great in'am and what a great gift. We have not shown any appreciation for these great gifts of yours. We got Islam without any effort.
effort. We got iman without any effort. But oh my beloved Allah, we are turning towards you with repentance. We are repenting, oh my beloved Allah. We are ashamed of the sins that we committed in our lives. Ey Allah, hum nadim hai, hum sharminda hai. Ey Allah, tere samne humne kitne guna ki hai. Ey Allah, insano se hum sharmate hai. We are afraid of people watching us. We are afraid of neighbors seeing us. We are afraid of parents and family members seeing us. But oh Allah, we are not afraid of you seeing us. Whereas everything is in your control and your qabza. Whenever you wish, you can snatch away whatever you wish. Oh my beloved Allah, we are turning towards you. Oh Allah, there is nothing else that has gathered us here except the hope that you are the one that accepts du'as. Ya Allah, you have asked us to raise our hands and beg of you. Oh Allah, therefore we have gathered here. Oh Allah, forgive the sins of our eyes. Forgive the sins of our ears. Forgive the sins of our tongues. Forgive the sins of our heart and mind. Forgive the sins of our hands and feet. Oh my beloved Allah, how many haram places our feet have walked towards. How many haram things our hands have touched. You could have paralyzed us there and then. But oh my beloved Allah, how kind you are. How forgiving you are. How merciful you are. That you have still given us health and strength in our bodies. Oh my beloved Allah, do not seize us on account of our sins. Ya Allah, bless us all with prosperity in our lives. Bless us with contentment. Bless us with satisfaction. Bless us with zuhud. Bless us with taqwa. Bless us with sabr and shukr. Allah, bless us with your ma'rifat. Allah, bless us with your yaqeen. Ey mere pyare Allah. Ey mere pyare Allah. Hame teri ma'rifat naseeb farma. Ey Allah, humare qulub ko teri ma'rifat se bhar de. Fill our hearts with your love, O my Allah. Fill our hearts with your love, O my Allah. We have filled our hearts with the love of every material thing of this world. If there is no corner left in our heart, there is no corner for your love and the love of Rasulullah sallallahu alaihi wasallam. O my Allah, purify our hearts. Ey Allah, humare qulub ka mukammal tasfiya farma. Ey Allah, mukammal tazkiya naseeb farma. Allah, give us complete purification of our hearts. Remove the evil which has embedded itself. Remove all the evil that has embedded itself in our hearts. Remove pride from our hearts. Arrogance, jealousy, malice, greed, evil passions and desires have engulfed our hearts. Oh my beloved Allah, darkness has engulfed our hearts. Allah, remove the darkness and light up our hearts with the noor of taqwa. Light up our hearts with the noor of iman. Light up our hearts with the noor of zikr. Light up our hearts with the noor of tilawat. Allah, light up our hearts with the noor of service to mankind. Ey mere pyare khuda, tu hamari pakad aur girift mat farma. اے اللہ جتنے گناہ ہم نے کیا اس کو معاف فرما اور آئندہ گناہوں سے حفاظت فرما. Protect us and safeguard us from returning to those sins. Oh my beloved Allah, protect us and safeguard us from returning to those sins. We have no intention of returning to them. But oh my Allah, we are so weak, so weak. The nafs and shaitan drags us very easily towards haram. Allah, take us out from the slavery of nafs and shaitan. Ey mere Allah, how long is shaitan and nafs going to drag us? Kab tak hum nafs aur shaitan ke ghulam bane rahenge? Ya Allah, nafs and shaitan hasn't helped anybody. Oh Allah, it has brought nothing but humiliation, disgrace and embarrassment. Whoever has obeyed nafs and shaitan, finally it leads to destruction. Oh my beloved Allah, take us out from the slavery of nafs and shaitan. Oh Allah, make us your slaves. Make us the slaves of Rasul-e-Pak sallallahu alayhi wa sallam. Oh Allah, let us break every chain that has tied us. Oh my Allah, let the only chain that ties us be the love of yours and Rasul-e-Pak sallallahu alayhi wa sallam. Ey Allah, hum hamesha tere bande ban kar rahe. Ey Allah, is zameen ke upar hum tere bande ban kar zindagi guzare. 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
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Oh Allah, become ours.

0: make us yours. Give us an enjoyment and a taste, O my Allah, in our hearts of your ma'rifat. Ya Allah, give us an enjoyment and the taste of ibadat, of zikr, of tilawat. Ya Allah, at present our enjoyment and taste is in sins. O Allah, we go out in search of sins. Ya Allah, hum to gunaho ki talash mein nikalte hain. O Allah, accidental sins we can commit. But O Allah, we go out in search of sins. Ya Allah, ye to teri shaan e rahimi hai ki you do not punish us there and then. Ya Allah, protect the entire ummat from masiyat. Ya Allah, puri ummat par rahmat farma. 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Ya Allah, Palestine ke musalmanon ki madad farma. 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Sare alam ke andar huzur e paak
1: sarson. This particular article only highlights a specific incident. Now let's continue with the article. The rise in child rape, in other words, 8 year, 9 year, 10 year, 11, 12 year old boys and girls. The rise in child rape parallels a dramatic rise in violent crimes by children in America's inner cities. One of the factors that contributes to all this violence is the increase in sexuality, in other words, sexual practices, of everything from music videos to movies. Here we're coming about song and music. I've just recited Quranic ayats to you, and now I recited just a small selection of ahadith to you. Here is a man sitting in Medina Munawwara, 1413 years ago, telling the people what would happen, I mean, almost 15 centuries later. And of course, much beyond that time as well. One of the factors that contributes to all this is the increase in sexuality of everything from music videos to movies. They get bombarded with ads, advertisements. They get desensitized to violence with the increasing availability of sexually explicit videos on cable television and network shows, and increasingly violent nature of music videos. It's likely the problem of children raping children may continue to worsen. This is from the Observer News Service, from which Weekend Argus extracted it. This article refers to the negative and the damaging effect of video films and music videos, cassettes, records and discs. The new thing that is out. Every Muslim home wants to have this. Discs. The only thing discs does, you cannot play on it at this moment. It hasn't developed to where you can take lectures and kirats and all and play on it. No. That may come. It may develop. It's too expensive at the moment. But all of us want to have this and sit with music videos. The only thing you can play at the moment is because it gives a fantastic sound. I believe it's so wonderful. I haven't heard one, but this is what they tell me, that if you hear it on a disc playing, and disc car players are also becoming now popular. Anyway, brothers, what I'm saying is this article refers to the negative and damaging effect of video films and music videos, cassettes, records and discs on children of a very immature age. Yet look at what it does to them. Now again we get the Muslim coming along and saying it can happen to everybody. It won't happen to me, it won't happen to my children. Now imagine what films, and where does one find films without music? And music and song can do to the grown-ups. If this is what it is doing to 7, 8, 9, 10, 11, 12 year old children, tell me, what will it do to grown-ups? Absolutely devastating. Where does adultery, increasing rates, rape, incest, fornication, where does it come from? Increasing amongst Muslims. We're not worried with the kuffar here, brothers. Though I'm quoting the actions of the kuffar, what I'm doing here is only to highlight the impact, the devastating effect of music and song on children. If kids of 9, 10 and 11 can become rapists by the thousands, then imagine the result with adults. Now take this a step further and think how destructive it is for the Muslim Ummah, who know that it is haram according to the Quran, according to the Ahadith, and according to the Ijma of the Fuqaha. What about those who then brutally ignore and purposefully transgress this fundamental law of Islam? Some of the most grievous forms of torture and severe forms of punishment in the grave and in the hereafter will be meted out to those who indulged in music and in song. And let there be no doubt about this. And please, brothers, don't ask me to now go in and give you all the quotations about the agonies, the suffering, and the punishment in the grave. We have dealt with it. How many? I think about 29 cassettes we've got. 28 C60s and one C90. 28 C90s and one C60. There's enough material in there for you to listen for hours and hours as to what is going to happen to those who break the laws of Islam in this manner. And go ahead and still adhere and love and listen to and attend shows, programs by visiting artists where song and music is the theme. Evil is brought into the minds and the hearts of people by Shaitan. Here is the culprit. But we can't just say Shaitan and sit back and enjoy the music and the song. Evil is brought into the minds and hearts of people by Shaitan, who then causes it to decay and rot into indecency and obscenity. The inventor and the founder of music and song was Shaitan. Adam alayhi salatu wasalam has just died. He's passed away from this world. The father of humanity, the father of mankind, has died. And Qabil, who murdered his brother Habil, thinks now how everybody is sad, everybody is grieving. I want to celebrate. I'm very happy. And Shaitan comes along. These are the opportune moments when Shaitan comes along and he waswasas him. And he makes him make and create various musical instruments and to break out in song, to play these instruments and to break out in song. You want to know where musical instruments and singing come from? Qabil, first murderer, first sinner, first kafir in this entire world, in the history of mankind. He celebrates the death of his father, the father of mankind, Nabi Adam alayhi salatu wassalam. Shaitan established music in the world to seduce and to subvert people from the right path. Hazrat Qatada radiallahu ta'ala anhu narrated that Shaitan let it be known when he was put out of Jannah for disobeying the command of Allah ta'ala to bow to Adam alayhi salam, that he would seduce mankind through music and song. This hadith is recorded in the Kitab Mudkhalu Shara, page 104, verse 3, where it says, there at that time, at the dawn of creation already, Shaitan had said that he is going to twist the mind of man, he's going to corrupt man, seduce man, lead him into sin and evil, deceive man with song and music. And song and music and dance go hand in hand. Allama ibn al-Jawzi rahmatullah alayh writes as follows in his kitab Talbis Iblis: the very first person in the world to have made musical instruments was Thubal, who was from the progeny of the detestable Qabil, who was the first to commit murder in this world. From him music and song spread to the rest. So Qabil was shown, and it is from his children that the whole musical instrument industry then came forward. The father was Qabil, and from his children came this Thubal or Thubal, and then Thubal took it forward, and then he started an entire industry. The music industry started from there, from amongst the kuffar, and of course it has continued ever since and developed itself. Later, towards the end of this lesson on music, I will go on to tell you that those who are the followers of Qubal, who come of Qabil, those who come in his lineage, they have followed in the footsteps, and they are today the masters of the music industry. And you will yourself know here, from the quotation of a non-Muslim, I will show you where he says that these are the children, that the whole music industry lies within them. They are from the progeny of Qabil. In the kitab Ighasatul Lafhan, Ibn Walid rahmatullah alayhi said to the people, he said, beware of music and song. It reduces shame, It increases lust and it destroys dignity and respect. It intoxicates like alcohol. Let's look at this. The kitab's name is Ighasatul Lafhan. The one who says these words is Ibn Walid Rahmatul Alayh, and speaking and addressing the people so many, many decades ago, so many hundreds of years ago. Listen to his words. Beware of music and song. He tells the Muslims, beware of music and song. It removes shame. Reduces shame means it removes shame. It increases lust and it destroys dignity and respect. Music and song, it intoxicates like alcohol. Now you can understand, alcohol is haram, music and song is haram. They both have the same effect on man. If knowingly, Muslims turn their backs to the laws of Islam and adopt the ways and customs of the kuffar, then their punishment in this world will be that they will become a defeated, a humiliated, and a disgraced community, because they are consorting with the enemies of Allah subhanahu wa ta'ala and with the enemies of Sayyidina Rasulullah sallallahu alayhi wa sallam. Music and song cannot be related to the Islamic spiritual elevation as contended by some. And as a few examples may be found from the past, these are rare exceptions. There may be some clever ones amongst you who say, you know, some of the Sufis, certain types of music is allowed for them. I want to make it very, very clear that music and song cannot be related to Islamic spiritual elevation as contended by some people, and as there are a few examples existing in the past. We don't have that. What belongs to the past? Yes, there were a few exceptions. Yes, it was used. But if those very same sufaha, so those very great people, if they were to be here today, they would say, absolutely haram. We are very sorry for what we have done. Honestly, I tell you. That is a very exclusive bond which you and I cannot comprehend and cannot understand. It was never used by them for building up spiritual elevation. They had already arrived there. They were there already when they used it. It's exclusive. It is not pervasive. So, these are rare exceptions which in no way constitute permission. What is important to us is that the Sharia explicitly forbids such indulgences and extravagances and calls them haram. Allama Ibn Taymiyyah rahmatullah alayhi wrote as follows on the inherent and unsuspecting dangers of music and song. And it is really worth noting for those who love music and who love song. And I quote, it has already been revealed to the Ahle Mukashafat, the inspired saints, that Shaitan is present. Listen to this very carefully, brothers. It has already been revealed to the Ahle Mukashafat, these are the inspired saints, that Shaitan is present at gatherings of music and song. At such gatherings of fun and music, Shaitan overpowers the senses of the dancers. And Shaitan overcomes and intoxicates them with the music. At such gatherings, Shaitan then dances happily and merrily above the audience with great delight, hovering over them and seducing them with evil suggestions and temptations. Some of the awliyas, meaning the saints of Allah Ta'ala, have actually seen some members of the audience reaching such mad heights of ecstasy and devilish delight that they have danced in the arms of Shaitan, who assumes control over their desires, their lust and their passions. It has also happened that while dancing with them, Shaitan lets out passionate sounds of delight and pleasure from their mouths, or wild screams of ecstasy, resulting in the dancer or the dancers collapsing to the ground. This extract is from Wajd and Sama of Ibn Taymiyyah rahmatullah alayh. Doesn't belong to that time only, up till now. This is what Shaitan does. You know, and I've given you enough proof In these lessons we have been doing on shaitan, shaitan does adopt a human figure. He does come down, and he can float, he can move around faster than we can. He's got a floating body, and if he adopts any shape and figure, he is there, and he floats above them, inciting, and he gets grip of them, and he gets hold of them, and he has seduced them, sufficiently, he's mesmerized them, he's used his sorcery, and they are completely magically overcome by him, they become blind and deaf and dumb. Then he comes down and he starts to dance with them, and he dances, and he looks like anybody else, and he dances and dances, and through their mouths, he makes them shout, and he makes them scream, and they grunt, and they groan, and they squeal, and they laugh, and suddenly they collapse. Yes, I want to say to those of my brothers who love Qawwali, you notice there also how people go into a kind of subconscious state. People think, mashallah, this man is, you know, he's overcome with spiritual ecstasy. And he goes on. And yes, I've seen this where 10, 12 people have tried to hold him and they can't hold him. They can't put him down. Yes. So many people surround him and they try to hold him, and he's gone into a fit, a spasm. Who has caused this? Because that man doesn't make salah, you will never find him in a masjid, he doesn't make tilawa, he's najis in every way, and then he's the first one to get hal, they call it hal. Hal means he goes into an ecstasy, he's the first one to get it there. And people think and admire him and think, mashallah, look at what music, look at what Qawwali, look at what song has done to this particular man. Brothers, it's a sham, that is shaitan. And people become overcome by this and they start attending more and more. Allahu Akbar, astaghfirullah, brothers. How true and how eye-opening is the observation of the pious saints of the past, and how real. We are very fortunate, for as Muslims we know how evil and destructive music and song are for us and for our children. Imam Ahmad rahmatullah alayh quotes the following hadith in his kitab. And I quote, he says, Hazrat Aisha Siddiqa radiallahu ta'ala anha said that once a female singer came to her and sang a song. Rasulullah sallallahu alayhi wasallam thereupon said, while this woman was singing, shaitan was blowing through her nostrils. Sadaqa Rasulullah sallallahu alayhi wasallam. Here's a hadith from Imam Ahmad rahmatullah alayh. He says, Hazrat Aisha Siddiqa radiallahu ta'ala, the beloved wife of Nabi Kareem sallallahu alayhi wasallam, a female singer came. Look, there were many singers amongst the Arabs in those days. She didn't know. So this woman came along and then she started singing a song, a refrain, a poetry, whatever it was, she started singing. And Rasulullah sallallahu alayhi wasallam saw this. But he saw Allah had gifted him. He was Rasul of Allah. He was the most beloved of Allah. Nabi Kareem sallallahu alayhi wasallam saw that shaitan was using her and he was blowing through her nostrils. In other words, she was playing a tune, melody, going up and down and so on, and it was shaitan that was making her perform in that manner and using her tone to, you know, a voice and a pitch, blowing through her nostrils. Now, what do you want to believe? We have to decide. Here is the eyes and the direct report of Rasulullah sallallahu alayhi wa sallam of what shaitan does to singers. And the following hadith is recorded in Fatawa Azizi by Bayhaqi rahmatullah alayhi, or Bayhaqi rahmatullah alayhi. He says, our Nabi Kareem sallallahu alayhi wa sallam said, Allah subhanahu wa ta'ala has cursed the singer and the one for whom it is sung, or the one to whom it is sung. Brothers, we'll end off there. Inshallah, I'll carry on next week. This is a very hurtful subject, because so many of us indulge in music and dance and song and games and all the rest of it. But we'll continue. I haven't been able to conclude this, inshallah. There's a very, very important section coming after this. So please, those who want to follow, should follow this particular subject and know exactly where we stand. It is very important, as I repeat, and I repeat, that in the Qabr, one of the greatest punishments will be for those who indulged in music and song. It is pervasive, to be found everywhere, practically every home. And every place on earth is filled with music and song. And then after towards the end of this particular chapter, I will give you quotations from a few of the kuffar, what they've had to say about the detrimental, devastating effect of music and song on human minds and on the human body, inshallah. Jazakumullah wa akhiru da'wana anil hamdulillahi rabbil alameen. So he says, I did not begin issuing fatwas until I had made inquiries from 70 highly learned and pious people about my fitness and my capability and my learning and my eligibility to issue fatwas. He was asked, then people asked him, he was asked, and what if they said that you were incapable and uneligible to issue fatwas? He replied, without hesitation, he said, and I quote, I would most certainly not have taken on this daunting task. This is in page 164 of Talbis Iblis. I would most certainly, oh yes, without a doubt, I would most certainly not have taken on this daunting task, this great, immense, enormous task of issuing fatwas. This was their approach. Commentary, and we ending off, this is what, commentary of these three examples and or illustrations I have given you is as follows. The reasons for their extreme caution in the matter of relating ahadith and issuing fatwas was their fear of Allah subhanahu wa ta'ala. They also considered others to be more pious, more learned, more deserving of respect and dignity than themselves. Look at the Sahaba Ikram and the Tabi'in Ikram, the respect, mutual respect that they had for one another, that they considered their next companion, their brother, to be more learned than themselves. Today, if somebody comes and tells us that, no, you know, that one said so, or that one said so, immediately run the man down, criticize him, backbite, slander him, you know, talk bad about him, talk evil about him. But look at the Sahaba Ikram and the Tabi'in Ikram. Why did they hesitate? Because they felt that one there, that Shaykh there, or that Sahabi, or that Tabi, or that one amongst the Tabi'in, he's more learned, he's more pious, he's more divine, he makes more zikrullah, he makes more tilawa, he makes more salah, and he is far more fit and eligible to issue the fatwa. How can I, when there's another one living in the next village who is more learned, more pious? Allahu Akbar. They also considered others to be more pious, more devout, more learned than themselves. Mutual esteem and regard and respect for one another was a matter of principle with the pious and devout legists and jurisprudents of the past. Since the other was more learned and more pious, it would be more appropriate and fitting that the hadith or the fatwa be asked of him. In this way we learn that the Sahaba Ikram, Aridwanullahi ta'ala alayhim ajmeen, were the most careful, the most considerate, and the most disciplined of people in the world of all time, for the world has never known, nor will the world ever know, men of such caliber, quality, rarity, piety, learning, discipline, and caliber again. On the other hand, we see that Shaitan has done with the fuqaha and the ulama of today. Shaitan has taken control of their nafs and their desires, that they quote ahadith at random, bending and twisting it, misrepresenting it, misquoting it to suit their purposes, and issuing fatwas, decrees and decisions without formal training, knowledge or authority in the matter. It is all brought down to the level of lust and the desire and suitability of the people concerned. The fear of Allah subhanahu wa ta'ala is the last point on the horizon of their minds. The heart has become indulgent, indifferent, and ineffective. They can be easily persuaded by Shaitan to follow the trappings and the lures of their desires, and Shaitan then justifies their actions to them. There is also the competitive spirit that prevails among the fuqaha and the ulama of today to be the first in the eyes of the people, to be quick in the issuing of fatwas and in the quoting of ahadith. Care and caution is thrown to the winds as they issue false fatwas and give wrong decisions, as long as the people are pleased and satisfied with them. Public acceptability is the basis of judgment today. How well and how many people accept, that is the basis of judgment today. If the public recoils and turns away from them, then they simply change the fatwa on the basis of new facts and theological semantics. Allahu Akbar. Theological semantics mean historical change in meaning of words. Suddenly they say, no, you know, I have to change this fatwa because this particular word was used in this context in the time of Nabi Sallallahu Alaihi Wasallam and Sahaba Ikram, and today it is used in this context, so I misunderstood it in that context, so he changes the fatwa. Halal becomes haram, haram becomes halal, and so on and so forth. That is what is happening today. Allahu Akbar, brothers, we're going to, alright, let me just finish this one, and then we go on to D, the ulama. Sufyan Thawri rahmatullah alayh used to say, I do not fear slight and insult from the leaders of the people. Imagine what Sufyan Thawri rahmatullah alayh used to say. He used to say,

I do fear is being respected and being honored by the rich, the wealthy, the affluent, the powerful people of the day as a result of their respect and the dignity that they and the pride that they do to me. I may become inclined towards them, then I may give fatwas or decisions in favor of them as a result of which I fear. This is on page 166 of Talbis Iblis. Sufyan Thawri rahmatullahi alayh also used to say a faqih, which means a jurist theologian, is a person who has a deep and abiding fear of Allah Ta'ala. Imagine what he is now. Not how well the fatwa goes down with the public. That is not the basis of acceptability. But it is a faqih, one who issues fatwas. He is a person who has a deep and abiding fear of Allah Subhanahu wa Ta'ala. Page 167. Sheikh Ibn Aqil Rahmatullah Alayhi recounted, alright, it's a good story to end on. This is a story, a little story that Sheikh Ibn Aqil Rahmatullah Alayhi says. It is written in this kitab Talbis Iblis. He says, he recounted that he once met a faqih. Faqih is a man who issues fatwas. That he once met a faqih of Khurasan who was dressed in beautiful silken robes with huge golden rings on his fingers. He, Ibn Aqil rahmatullah alayh, asked the faqih, what is this? He was surprised. He said, what is this? This long silken robe and these huge golden rings and rubies with rubies and all that you've got on your... I mean, what is this? What kind of faqih, what kind of jurist are you? The faqih proudly declared, and here are the words of the faqih, these are my robes of honor. These are my robes of honor bestowed on me by the Sultan or the Sultan. And it represents the burning jealousy of my enemies. These robes, these glamorous robes that I've got on and these huge rings I've got on my fingers, he says, these are the robes of honor bestowed upon me by the Sultan, the king, the ruler. And it represents the burning jealousy of my enemies. In other words, people have become so jealous of me because I live so close to the ruler, the Sultan, that, you know, this is the way the Sultan has given me this as a present to show that I am his legist, I am his theologian, that I am the favored man, that he takes only my fatwas. So this is the example, this is the jealousy of my enemies. Sheikh Ibn Aqil rahmatullah alayh then addressed him with the following words. He said, yours are not the robes of honor, but those of glamour. It shows your lowliness and your vanity. It shows your disregard and contempt for the Sharia of Islam, which should rule your life. You have been skillfully manipulated by the attentions and the deviousness of Shaitan. You have given preference to Shaitan's whispers, the Shaitan who is man's eternal enemy. Shaitan has made you seek fame and glory in this repugnant way, and you have fallen for it. That is the fact of the matter, and for this there is no other explanation. I pity your lack of foresight and your lack of judgment. How can the Sultan place robes of honor upon you that are denied by Allah subhanahu wa ta'ala? By his action and by your acceptance of these robes and these rings, you have removed the robes of piety from your heart. Your duty was to have removed the garb of sin and iniquity from the Sultan, and to have conferred on him the robes of piety and purity. You are cursed by Allah Ta'ala for your vanity and for your pride. That your dress is due to your folly and stupidity is nearer the truth. You have failed miserably in your mission. Your inner corruption and disease precludes you from turning back. Oh, how foolish are the unwise and the impious. Talbis Iblis, page 168. Brothers, this is the khutbah or the speech that Sheikh Ibn Aqil rahmatullah alayh gave to this pretending faqih, jurist of this particular period, who had on all these garbs. And the speech is clear enough. We're not going to elaborate on it. Next week we will proceed. We have two, D and E, the ulama, and after that the poets and writers of Islam, and then we go on to the third category of whatever follows after that. We're going to go on to them.

0: and discuss that particular part, inshallah. Jazakumullah. Wa akhiru da'wana anil hamdulillahi rabbil alameen. Since these lessons are recorded, I think it is appropriate also for us to keep certain topical issues that are happening around the Muslim world in mind. So it is recorded and we have it for posterity. In other words, these events are recorded. The reason is that while we are doing Shaitan's plan for man and this particular section, what is happening to the Muslim Ummah is directly connected with this, with the, what we are doing, our subject. So bearing that in mind, I will follow through and spend a few minutes before starting the lessons, in the proper lesson, in just updating ourselves in what's happening around the globe. In this way, we are keeping up with the political, social situation of the Muslim world with the story of Shaitan, inshallah. نحمده ونصلي على رسوله الكريم أما بعد فأعوذ بالله من الشيطان الرجيم بسم الله الرحمن الرحيم الحمد لله. On the Sunday of the holy month of Rabi al-Thani or Rabi al-Akhir of the year 1413 of the Hijrah, equivalent to the month of October 1992, after having performed Salatul Asr with Jama'ah in this, the house of Allah subhanahu wa ta'ala, this Masjid of Primrose Park, we commence our lessons after praising Allah subhanahu wa ta'ala and sending darood and salam upon the beloved and final messenger of Allah ta'ala, Sayyidina wa Nabina Muhammadur Rasulullah sallallahu alayhi wa sallam, with our lesson on Shaitan's plan for man. We are engaged with that section where we are doing the treacherous plans of Shaitan with the leaders of the Muslim Ummah of the past 15 centuries. Before I do so, I would like to mention some events that have been happening or taking place in the Muslim world. Firstly, we will do very briefly the atrocities that have been committed against the Muslims of Kashmir. This is a long-standing feud ever since 1947, when the partition between India and Pakistan took place. Kashmir, an area which was almost 95% Muslim, fell into the Indian subcontinent. It was not divided, not given to Pakistan, but kept away from Pakistan and given, it wasn't even made separate and independent as it should have been. Alternatively, it should have been allocated to Pakistan because of the population statistics. In any case, it was given to the Indian subcontinent, and the Indian government, which is largely Hindu, has ever since oppressed the Muslims of Kashmir. These are the figures. I want to quote the statistics as given in Al-Jamiat, which is issued by the Jamiat al-Ulama of Natal, August 1992, equivalent to Safar of 1413. The statistics stated as follows: rape and even gang rape is common in Kashmir, meaning by the Indian Hindu soldiers upon the innocent Muslims of Kashmir. Rape and even gang rape is common in Kashmir. 20% of Muslim doctors are in prison of Kashmir. 22,000 Muslims have been martyred in Kashmir thus far. 56,000 are in prison or in concentration camps set up by the Indian government and the Indian military personnel in Kashmir. 20,000 Muslims' homes have been burnt thus far. 189 Muslim schools and hospitals have been bombed. 200 primary school children have been burnt alive. 169 people have been tied and drowned in the various lakes of Kashmir. 495 cattle have been burnt alive. Thousands of little children have been tortured. 70,000 people have gone underground to escape arrest. 4,000 Muslims have been tortured. Between 400,000 and 500,000 Muslims have protested in Kashmir. The Eidgah of Kashmir is a killing field for the army, for the Indian army. And $1 billion crops have been destroyed thus far in Kashmir. Brothers, these are some of the statistics, and I give these statistics because the last chapter we're going to do in Shaitan's plan for man is to show you that the Muslims, the Ummah of Sayyidina Muhammad Rasulullah sallallahu alayhi wasallam, is the only barricade, is the only fence, is the only barrier between Haqq and Batil. Only the Muslims have that Haqq. And by these statistics and the information which I will be releasing from now onwards, week to week, the aim is to show you that in defiance of Haqq and to assist Batil, the powers of Shaitan are being used in order to wipe out the Muslims and to destroy the Muslims wherever they are. In countries where Muslims are a minority, the Shaitan has got no problem. But in countries where Muslims are a majority, meaning over 50%, the power that Shaitan is using, the forces that Shaitan is using in order to destroy the Muslims. Kashmir is one example. We take now the second example, and I'm going to read out from the same paper known as Al-Jamiyat, issued by the Jamiat al-Ulama of Natal of August 1992 of Safar 1413. And this is a report which was filled in by Dr. Imtaz and Brother Rafiq, who went to Yugoslavia to monitor the humanitarian aid received from South Africa. They've written a report, and I'm not going to read out the whole report, merely extracts of what is happening in Bosnia, or has been happening in Bosnia over the past few months. I've underlined the few words or lines that I want to bring to your attention. These are as follows. Amongst the atrocities that Dr. Imtaz and Brother Rafiq have seen and noted down are as follows. One is forced removal of thousands of Muslim men, women and children. Large-scale massacres have been taking place on a daily basis. People, meaning Muslims, have been lined up against bridges and their throats have been slit, they've been knifed in the back, or they've been shot dead, and the dead bodies thrown into the river. Muslims have been shot point blank through the head, resulting in brain spilling, a gruesome sight for all to see. Young and old have been brutally and callously murdered and killed in this way. Starving Alsatians are let loose on defenseless Muslims, men, women and children, resulting in screaming, weeping, screeching, and then silence and death. Sick people have been prevented from taking medication. Wounded and injured people have been denied access to medical treatment, resulting in sepsis and death. Continuous shelling of villages with predominantly civilian Muslim populations who are defenseless, resulting in large-scale death. Villages have been razed to the ground with people trapped in their houses so that they are burnt alive. At times, large numbers of men, women and children are huddled into one house and then they are bombed, resulting in mass extermination. Napalm and cluster bombs have been used against Muslim civilians, meaning men, women and children. People, blood transfusions are carried out on Muslims until they are drained of blood and they die. People are held in concentration camps and denied food so that they die of malnutrition. Muslims have been forced to drink wine until they are drunk, under compulsion, of course. People are forced to sign documents abandoning their claim to their properties. Brothers, you know, we used to read in the hadith that, or at least in the madrasa when we are taught, we used to be told that a Muslim, if he is compelled at the point of a gun when he knows he is going to be killed, or at the point of a knife, or he's forced to drink, or he's forced to say utter kufr, then under compulsion, if he utters so, Allah will forgive him. Or if he drinks khamr, or if he is forced to eat pig meat, then Allah will forgive him because he has done so under compulsion, under pressure, under force. And it used to worry me because I could never understand in those days that such a thing could ever happen. Who would want to force another person or compel another person to do this? And yet today I hear it on a daily basis. Almost every day I hear these things that were taught to us 30-40 years ago. Strange as it may seem, I sometimes wonder whether we are going forward or we are going backward. But here it is, all these things you can see for yourself, and you can see thereby the point we are trying to make here, how powerful Shaitan has become, and the evil forces that operate under the direction of Shaitan, how powerful they have become. And at the same time, notice also weakness of the people of Iman, the Muslimin, how weak the Muslimin have become. Looting of homes with stealing of food and clothing and money and jewelry and furniture is common. Occupation of property with eviction of Muslim owners is also common. In some concentration camps, there is one toilet for every 5,000 people. Allahu Akbar. In other cases, prisoners are not offered toilet facilities so that they sit in their own excrement. In concentration camps, Serbs ill-treat wounded and sick persons, old people, even children. Large numbers of imams have had their throats slit for refusing to denounce Islam. In one concentration camp, a young Serbian girl carries out torture of young men by using broken bottles. Laughingly, she cuts open their stomachs, cuts off their ears, noses, and pierces out, gouges out, in other words, their eyes with this bottle top. She is having an enjoyable game. Allahu Akbar, brothers, can you imagine? This could be our mothers and our sisters and our brothers and our fathers. Bear that in mind. The cutting off of 3-4 fingers is a common practice, so Muslims cannot use a gun. People are killed. People who are killed have crosses made on them, either with knives or with bullets. Muslim women are in for a torrid time. Allah Akbar. Gang rapes are common. In one camp, 100 to 200 Muslim girls and mothers, including pregnant women, are gang raped by 2 or 3 soldiers in 6 out of 7 nights. Women are beaten and forced to undress themselves, and then they are raped, sometimes in front of their families. Muslim women are forced to walk naked and to serve meals to Serbian soldiers in this condition. Allahu Akbar. In one camp, 300 Muslim women have been made pregnant and are under lock and key to ensure that they bear Serbian children. In Zagreb, 200 abortions are taking place per day. These are rape victims. Mosques are desecrated and destroyed. We ask for dua on a national scale. Pray sincerely and earnestly and pass this message on to as many people as possible. Pray for victory over the Serbs. This is what the doctors have written. Then they go on to say, more than 250,000 Muslims of Bosnia and Herzegovina have been massacred, and at least another million have been incarcerated in concentration camps set up by the Christian Serbs in Bosnia and Serbia. Anyone that assists in massacre of Muslim gets the praise of the Western media. This is what is happening, brothers. This barbarism is perpetrated by the darlings of the West, the Serbians, with the help of the Israeli Mossad agents in Serbia. And then the report goes on in this way. That is the second report that I've read out to you. And from this you can judge for yourselves the condition and the state of the Muslim world. Now, turning to our lesson, I'm not going to give you much commentary on that. All I am saying is, you can imagine the forces of evil that are rising and developing all over the world. How powerful Shaitan is becoming. Also, I have read out in the past to you, pointed it out significantly to you, that the worship of Shaitan, meaning devil worship, and churches established for the worship of Shaitan, and cults meant to develop and foster amongst mankind devil worship or Satan worship are on the increase, these various cults. These are the developments that are taking place throughout the Americas, meaning North and South, and throughout Europe. Those are the things that are happening. As we proceed, you will see when we touch on subjects like the signs of Yawm al-Qiyamah, you will come to know why I am saying these things. That the time is almost ripe for the arrival of Imam Mahdi. That is what I'm trying to say. I'm also saying at the same time that the signs of Yawm al-Qiyamah are taking place all over the world. A few weeks ago, I read out to you from the weekend Argus of Saturday, the 5th of September 1992, an article which spoke on the U.S. faces upsurge in junior sex crimes. And in this, I spoke to you about two boys of 11 who had gang raped a girl of the same age, and of another boy, age 9, who carried out a string of sexual assaults at knife point, and that crimes such as these seem to be increasing in the United States. I read that article out for you and I showed it to you. This morning I pick up the Sunday Times and I come across this article. It is in the Cape Metro, in the Sunday Times of today, which is the 18th of October 1992. And I get the shock of my life, because there we were discussing the United States of America, where we know that crimes of this kind are very, very great, are in large numbers. Now look at the comparative figures here in South Africa. What I liked was, or what I admired was, the way in which the United States clearly spoke of the following, that one of the factors, and I'm quoting directly from that article, one of the factors that contributes to all this is the increase in sexuality of everything from music videos to movies. The children get bombarded with ads, or at least everybody does. They get bombarded with ads, they get desensitized to violence with the increasing availability of sexually explicit videos on cable television and network shows, an increasingly violent nature of music videos. It's likely that the problem of children raping children may continue to worsen. And that was from the Observer News Service. Look what our South African paper has to say of today. 1,900 children under 16 raped and sodomized. That's the heading. A total of 1,889 South African children under the age of 16 were raped or sodomized in the first 6 months of this year, and those were only the cases that were reported. In addition, 135 children were assaulted, and there were 101 cases of incest. On a daily average, therefore, nearly 17 cases of children being raped, sodomized, assaulted, or forced to have sex with a relative were reported throughout South Africa. These shock figures are contained in a police report released last week. In a statement listing the figures, police said it should be borne in mind that only a percentage of cases are reported, making the situation still more serious. Let you and I suppose, for argument's sake, that the amount of cases reported constitute 20%. It cannot be more. 10 to 20% only are reported. 60, 70 to 80% are unreported. Then what will the figures be? Can you imagine what these figures may be? Or could be? And all this, though this article does not state it, the article from the United States gives us the cause. Here, of course, our South African police and the social leaders in this particular field, they have not made their contribution known. The reason being that these figures have just recently been released. It will now go to the social leaders and so on, and they then will make their necessary comment, which we will find in the papers within a few weeks, as to the reasons why this is happening. The South African police urged children and their parents not to hesitate to report incidents of this nature to the police. The latest figures also indicate a drastic increase in violence directed against children. In the same period last year, 1,324 children were raped or sodomized, 773 assaulted, and 117 cases of incest were reported. A total of 2,215 children, in comparison with 1992's figure of 3,025 youngsters. The SAP Child Protection Unit can be alerted on the toll-free child line, and then it gives a number. What I'm saying, brothers, is just you imagine what is happening with people in this moment of time. And the reasons we were discussing of the major reasons in the contribution of these kinds of activities wherein children are used for all kinds of purposes. Here it is again. One of the factors that contributes to all this increase in sexuality of everything, from music videos to movies, children are desensitized to violence. All right, you have that. Now we go on with our lesson, and we continue with the subject wherein we are speaking on music and song being haram. The following hadith is recorded in Fatawa Azizi by Imam Baqi, rahmatullah alayh. Our Nabi Kareem sallallahu alayhi wa sallam said, Allah subhanahu wa ta'ala has cursed the singer and the one for whom it is sung. Unquote. That is the hadith with which I ended our last lesson. The following hadith is quoted, we continue from there now. The following hadith is quoted in Ibn Majah. Hazrat Ibn Umayyah radiallahu ta'ala anhu said, we were with Rasulullah sallallahu alayhi wa sallam when a person by the name of Umar bin Qurra came to him. Bin Qurra said, Ya Rasulullah, verily Allah has decreed misfortune for me. I am of the opinion that my sustenance and my provision is in my duff. And the duff that he spoke of meant a musical instrument, which is a drum. He's telling the Nabi sallallahu alayhi wa sallam, I am of the opinion that my sustenance, my rizq, my income and my provision is in my duff, in this instrument that I play and entertain people thereby, and then people throw money to him for the music and the song that he accompanies that particular drumming with. So people give him money, and he is telling the Nabi Kareem sallallahu alayhi wa sallam that he considers his income and his rizq to be dependent upon his playing of the drum, which I beat with my own hands. Therefore, now watch this. He tells the Nabi Kareem sallallahu alayhi wa sallam, therefore, grant me permission with regard to singing, which does not contain any evil. It is singing, but the words are good. He tells Nabi Kareem sallallahu alayhi wa sallam to grant him permission, since he depends upon his ability to play the drum and to make music and to sing, to accompany it with song, that Nabi Kareem sallallahu alayhi wa sallam must give him special permission to earn his income through drumming and through singing. And he tells the Nabi sallallahu alayhi wa sallam that the words that he utters when he sings are not foul, not impure, not indecent. He uses good words, pure words. He encourages good by his singing. Now, let us look at the response of the Nabi Kareem sallallahu alayhi wa sallam to this request. Rasulullah sallallahu alayhi wa sallam replied to his appeal with the following words. Said the Nabi sallallahu alayhi wa sallam, I do not grant you such permission. In my sight, you have no respect and you have no dignity, nor am I happy to meet you at all. O enemy of Allah, you are uttering a lie. Allah Ta'ala has ordained halal rizq, halal provision for you, but you have chosen to earn haram rizq. If I had forbidden it before this, I would definitely have punished you severely. Go away from me and make tawbah, repent. Listen to me. After I have warned you, if you indulge in it again, I will beat you severely and I will shave off your hair and I will have you ostracized by your family and I will give permission for the removal of your goods. Unquote. Bin Qurra left in extreme shame and disgrace. As he left, Rasulullah sallallahu alayhi wa sallam said, these people are the disobedient, defying and rebellious ones. Telling the Sahaba ikram, Ridwanullahi ta'ala alayhim, Nabi sallallahu alayhi wa sallam turning to them said, that these people like Bin Qurra who earn their income through haram, that these are the disobedient, the defying, and the rebellious peoples. This is a hadith from Ibn Majah. Brothers, what need do I have now to give you a lengthy commentary on this? How clearly has Nabi Akram sallallahu alaihi wasallam in his own lifetime set an example for us? That music and song, whatever be its nature, is totally and absolutely haram. I don't think there is any need for any further elaboration as far as this is concerned. And these extracts which I took in our last lesson and now, I have taken from a charming little booklet called Music, Musical Instruments and Singing, published by the Jamiatul Ulama of the Eastern Province. It is called Music, Musical Instruments and Singing, published by the Jamiatul Ulama of the Eastern Province, and also known as the Majlisul Ulama. The subject of music and song and its adverse effect on the mentalities of people is so important that I wish to bring into focus the following ayat of the Quran Majid to emphasize its detrimental influence on the minds of all those who participate, indulge, or even listen to it. What I have done here is I have added on, because of the response of a number of people to last week's lesson, to the last lesson, and remember when I recited those ayat of the Quran, I said there are other ayat of the Quran as well. I think to emphasize the point, what I've done is I've gone back to the Quran and then extracted a few more ayat of the Quran, merely to strengthen the point that is put forward and the lesson that is put forward, that music and song is completely haram. So I've taken here again a few short ayat of the Quran to emphasize this point as best I can. Allah subhanahu wa ta'ala says in the Quran Majid, Bismillah ar-Rahman ar-Rahim, فَاجْتَنِبُوا الرِّجْسَ مِنَ الْأَوْثَانِ وَاجْتَنِبُوا قَوْلَ الزُّورِ. 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Depart from the abomination of idols, meaning from the worship of idols, and avoid speaking that which is false. Surah Hajj, 22nd Surah of the Quran, ayat number 30. The word zur, wajtanibu qawla zur. The word zur has been used here to indicate the telling of lies and untruths and falsehood. It is a command of Allah subhanahu wa ta'ala that man should not speak lies or falsehood, meaning that man should always speak the truth and that he should always be honest. At the same time, the linking up of the abomination of idolatry with the lying speech is significant, for it shows the degree of reprehensibility and objection to both of these evils by our Divine Maker and Creator, Allah subhanahu wa ta'ala. Look how in this ayat, Allah subhanahu wa ta'ala tells mankind, you must not worship idols, and Allah subhanahu wa ta'ala links that up with, and you must not speak lies. Now, a lot of zur is committed in song. A lot of untruths are spoken in song. A lot of falsehood, a lot of deception is encouraged through song and through music. A lot of zur are committed in song. Songs are filled with lies and deception, and they are meant to deceive and to mislead people. The accompanying music is set in such a way as to intoxicate and inebriate people. Song and music produces and the singers are practically worshipped by the audience and by their followers, even if they be the worst of peoples in mankind. This makes us see the link between idolatry and deceit very clearly. Here again you can see idol worship, how the music celebrities are idolized by their fans. You are totally aware, they lose themselves completely. They practically worship, hero worship, idol worship, their heroes, the musical celebrities. There again you can see the link between idolatry and the speaking of lies or the encouraging of lies through music and song. Allah subhanahu wa ta'ala says in the Quran Majid, we take another ayah of the Quran, says Allah subhanahu wa ta'ala, قَدْ أَفْلَحَ الْمُؤْمِنُونَ الَّذِينَ هُمْ فِي صَلَاتِهِمْ خَاشِعُونَ وَالَّذِينَ هُمْ عَنِ اللَّغْوِ مُعْرِدُونَ صدق الله العظيم. Successful indeed are the believers who humble themselves in their prayer and who shun all vain discourse. 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The word lagh has been used in this ayah to indicate foolish and vain talk and actions, the kind of nonsense talk and wasted deeds that have no bearing on deen. True believers are commanded by Allah subhanahu wa ta'ala to turn away and to keep aloof from all vain, unworthy and useless talks and engagements if they wish to be successful. They should rather turn to salah and they should rather pray humbly and dedicatedly if they desire to be successful. قَدْ أَفْلَحَ الْمُؤْمِنُونَ Allah subhanahu wa ta'ala says, successful indeed are the believers. الَّذِينَ هُمْ فِي صَلَاتِهِمْ خَاشِعُونَ Who humble themselves in their prayer. Subhanallah. Who are they? Successful are the believers, the mu'minun, who submit themselves in salah humbly to Allah subhanahu wa ta'ala. And وَالَّذِينَ هُمْ عَنِ اللَّغْوِ مُعْرِدُونَ And they abstain from all lagh. And this lagh that I'm talking about indicates all kinds of vain, wasted, foolish, nonsense talk. And that is what music and song is. And here again in the Quran Majid you can see, like in the first ayah I recited, the word zur means music and song should be avoided by Muslimin. In this ayah, the second one that I recited from Surah Mu'minun, Allah subhanahu wa ta'ala says that successful are they who perform salah with humility and they avoid lagh. And that lagh means music and song. They stay away from all kinds of wasted talks. Allahu Akbar. Songs are filled with lagh. They are all a waste of valuable time, which time could have been used in and for ibadah. Games are also lagh and should be shunned by true believers in accordance with this command of Allah subhanahu wa ta'ala. Card games, prolonged card games that take hours and hours during the night. Games such as dominoes and many other games that people so love to play. All these games should be shunned. For Allah subhanahu wa ta'ala is saying here, أَلَّذِينَ هُمْ فِي صَلَاتِهِمْ خَاشِعُونَ Subhanallah. Turn to salah, turn to tilawah, turn to zikrullah. Spend your time. Your time on earth is very, very short. Ask those who are terminally ill. Ask those that have been very, very sick. Ask those that have gone to the borders of death and come back. Ask the very old people how much time they have wasted. How much time has gone by. They will tell you that life on earth is very, very short, very brief. Let it not happen to you, that you be amongst those that when Malak al-Maut comes and you start seeing Malak al-Maut, you realize and you see that you've only spent a split second on planet Earth and your time has come to go. Only then will you realize how short is our time on Earth. So games also are lagh as much as is music and song, and they should be shunned by all true believers in accordance with this command of Allah subhanahu wa ta'ala. The greatest success for Muslims is to be found in punctual, discipline and humble salah. The highest and most acceptable form of prayer by our maker and creator, namaz, for the sake of Allah subhanahu wa ta'ala, to gain the pleasure of Allah subhanahu wa ta'ala. Third ayat to support what I'm saying, that music and song is haram, coming up. And remember, I've already recited to you when I opened up this lesson, several ayat of the Quran speaking on music and song being haram. Here's the third ayat for today. Allah subhanahu wa ta'ala says in the Quran Majid, وَيَنْهَا عَنِ الْفَحَشَاءِ وَالْمُنْكَرِ وَالْبَغِي يَعِزُكُمْ لَعَلَّكُمْ تَذَكَّرُونَ. صدق الله العظيم. 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These three words, the three words used here by Allah subhanahu wa ta'ala are fahsha and munkar and bagh. Fahsha means all those things which are obscene and indecent, all those things which are lewd, disgusting, immoral, all the things that are dirty and foul and vile, all the things that are shameless in speech or action. These are all strictly forbidden by the command of Allah subhanahu wa ta'ala, for they are demoralizing and demeaning. They include such indecent and bestial acts as adultery, fornication, whoredom, sodomy, and incest. And all these are encouraged through music and through song. So fahsha is linked and encouraged through music and song, and therefore it is totally haram. Munkar used in this ayah means all detestable, abominable, atrocious, objectionable, forbidden and reprehensible actions that complicate and reduce a society, that are clearly forbidden in the Sharia of Islam, that are against character and wise judgment. All those things Munkar stands for. These include breaking the rules and laws of Islam, and that is what song and music encourages. So fahsha also denounces and declares music and song as haram. Munkar equally detests and denounces and declares music and song as haram. And this ayah that I recited is from Surah Nahl, 16th Surah of the Quran, ayat number 90. Now we come to the third word used by Allah subhanahu wa ta'ala, the word bagh. The word bagh relates to infringements, to outrageous and unjust deeds, and to oppressions and wrongs committed by peoples. These are generally born out of desire, out of vanity, out of pride, and out of covetousness, and they are aimed at other peoples. This is most unsettling for society when there exists bagh in society, where people are oppressed in this way through outrageous and unjust deeds committed against them out of vanity and out of pride and out of covetousness. And that also is haram. And since music and song encourages people to commit these kinds of outrageous deeds against people, and we have seen little earlier, about 10 minutes or 15 minutes ago, as to the acts of vandalism and immorality and corruption that are committed against children. And here it is, you saw, I read out to you, of 1,900 children under 16 in South Africa, mostly in the Western Province, that have been under 16, I mean, what are these little children, 1,000, that have been raped, and the year has not even, raped and sodomized, and the year has not even ended. And these are figures for the first 6 months of this year. So, here it is, Allah subhanahu wa ta'ala saying in the Quran, وَيَنْهَا, and forbidden for you and haram for you. Allah subhanahu wa ta'ala forbids you, and Allah forbids you. وَيَنْهَا, Allah says no to it. You must not do it. وَيَنْهَا عَنِ الْفَحْشَاءِ وَالْمُنْكَرِ وَالْبَغِي يَعِزُكُمْ لَعَلَّكُمْ تَذَكَّرُونَ. Allah forbids all indecency and all abominable acts and all outrageous deeds. He, Allah, admonishes you so that you may remember Allah. And here's the meanings of the three words that are used here. For every one of them we can apply music and we can apply song. All three, that is to say, fahsha and munkar and bagh, are forbidden by the divine commandment of Allah subhanahu wa ta'ala, and are referred to as admonishments and warnings to Muslim believers. who should know and who should believe that they will return to Allah subhanahu wa ta'ala, that they will be held accountable for all their beliefs and actions and deeds in the world. Song and music have an intoxicating effect on people, and it inclines people towards evil and sin of the aforementioned kind. And let there be no doubt about this, that it leads people, music and song, to fahsha, to the commission of munkar deeds, and to the deeds, foul deeds, that consists of bagh. People who indulge in song and music are drawn towards fahsha, toward munkar, and towards bagh, and thence has Allah subhanahu wa ta'ala made it haram for all true believers. Now I am not saying, do understand me, that the words fahsha and munkar and bagh are restricted to music and song. No, they include all the things that are fahsha, that are munkar, and that are bagh, as I described earlier. But we are singling out music and song, for we are at this moment discussing in particular the aspect of music and song and the destruction it wreaks upon humanity. Muslims in particular, I am worried about, because these figures include a good percentage of Muslims, and we who deal with the social problems that exist within the Muslim Ummah know that amongst us and amongst our fold there exists a tremendous problem of rapes, of sodomy, and even incest. Let's continue. Man comprises of three distinctive command centers which dominate and control him within a human body. Every man, every woman, within them there are three command centers. Three centers which are sent out, three command centers that are sent out, and they dominate and control him. It is only through iman, through true amal, and through ikhlas, which is sincerity, and through taqwa, which is the fear of Allah subhanahu wa ta'ala, that these three command centers that send out signals throughout the body are brought under control and under supervision. And this is by, and only when they completely submit themselves to the will and the commandments of Allah subhanahu wa ta'ala, and willing surrender to the ways and teachings of Sayyidina Rasulullah sallallahu alayhi wa sallam. If these three command centers, which are within the human body, are not brought under strict control, supervision and discipline, then the person is headed for very big trouble. Now what I am discussing here and talking to you about here is the mental, the spiritual and the faithful major command control center of the body. Iman, which mind, spirit and faith has accepted with absolute conviction. If your mind, your intellect, your brain, if your thinking power has not accepted iman, la ilaha illallah, and Muhammadur Rasulullah sallallahu alayhi wa sallam, absolutely and completely without even the slightest doubt, no doubt at all, Allah is one, I worship none but only one Allah, I prostrate to none but only one Allah, I believe and depend and rely and trust none other but only one Allah. If that is not completely and truly in your blood, that you have absolutely accepted this order, emotionally, spiritually, physically, every way, if you have not accepted this, and if your iman is not absolute and certain that I have none other and will follow none other and no other example except that of the Sunnah Mubarak of Sayyidina wa Nabina Muhammadur Rasulullah sallallahu alayhi wa sallam, I will follow him and I will die for him, I live for him and I will die, I will live exactly as he lived and do the things that he has taught me to do in the way he has taught me to do. If you are not absolutely convinced in Muhammadur Rasulullah sallallahu alayhi wa sallam, then we are in very big trouble. And how many of us can claim that our iman has reached that extent and that conviction and that confirmation? Unless we have that, we are headed for big trouble. Unless our submission to the will, the command of Allah subhanahu wa ta'ala is not complete and absolute, we are in dangerous trouble.
1: Alhamdulillah, alhamdulillah wa kafa, والصلاة والسلام على سيدنا المصطفى صلى الله عليه وعلى آله وأصحابه وبارك وسلم تسليما كثيرا كثيرا. أما بعد، فأعوذ بالله من الشيطان الرجيم، بسم الله الرحمن الرحيم. يا أيها الذين آمنوا اذكروا الله ذكرا كثيرا وسبحوه بكرة وأصيلا، صدق الله العظيم. Ulama Ikram, respected brothers and also our sisters at the madrasa. I do realize that it was a very short notice, but from the time that I returned this afternoon, I've been receiving phone calls, is there a program, is there a program? So it shows that there is muhabbat in the hearts of many people for Allah Ta'ala and His Rasul Sallallahu Alaihi Wasallam. Otherwise, which person has got the interest these days to really bother about programs of deen? Everybody wants chutti from deen. There are so many other programs that a person doesn't have time for programs of deen. So even if there are a few people who are interested in deen or in deeni programs, and Allah Tabaraka wa Ta'ala keeps that area protected from many different kinds of bala, musibat, afat, different kinds of problems. Allah Tabaraka wa Ta'ala protects because of the ibadat, the zikr, the tilawat of some sincere servants of His. So many others get protected. Sometimes in an area there is an abundance of sin, but there is somebody that is engaged in constructive ibadat, zikr, tilawat, begging of Allah Tabaraka wa Ta'ala, asking Allah Ta'ala for protection from the azab, whether it is of gale force winds or earthquakes or tremors or whether it is any other kind of azab. Now these people are begging Allah Tabaraka wa Ta'ala that, oh Allah, protect us, protect us. So with the barakat of their du'as, Allah Tabaraka wa Ta'ala protects so many areas, we don't even know who the person is. Sometimes that person is not even known to us as a wali of Allah Ta'ala. We have no right to judge by outward appearance. A person can sometimes be in outward appearance not really looking like a wali of Allah Ta'ala, but his heart only Allah Ta'ala knows. Again, that incident comes to mind where Junaid Baghdadi Rahmatullah Alayh, on one occasion he says that he was sleeping, but he just couldn't get sleep. He tried his best to get sleep, but he couldn't get sleep. Then he said, well, if I can't get sleep, let me do some zikr. He's trying to make zikr, he cannot get going with zikr also. He said, well, let me make some nafil namaz. So he tried to do that, even there he just couldn't get going. Allah Tabaraka wa Ta'ala's system is very strange. But there was something that was pulling him from the outside, and he couldn't really understand what was it. That this never happened before. Why is it that tonight he just can't seem to sleep, and he wants to make ibadat, he can't make ibadat, he wants to make zikr, he can't make zikr. There's some force that seems to be pulling him from the outside. So he went outside. When he went outside, he saw that the person was lying on the ground with a blanket covered over his face. And from inside the blanket, he said, who's that Junaid? When the Junaid came nearer him, then he said, who's that Junaid? He said, how do you know it is Junaid? He said, well, I am the one that made dua to Allah Tabaraka wa Ta'ala to send you here, because there is a problem that I am facing, experiencing. There is a kind of a debate that is going on in my mind, and nobody else could solve that problem except Junaid Baghdadi. So I made dua to Allah Ta'ala that, oh Allah, send Junaid to me. So he said, why did you do that? You should have come to me, or you should have called me properly. He said, well, nevertheless, what is the problem? So now here, this person who was lying on the ground, now his outward condition wasn't that of some great wali of Allah Ta'ala. He was looking like some ordinary person that was lying on the ground there. But look at the condition of his heart. That here he is making a dua, Allah Ta'ala must send Junaid to him, Allah Ta'ala sends Junaid Baghdadi Rahmatullah Alayhi to him. And then he asks him, he says, well, the problem is this, that there is a debate that's going on. That when does the sickness of the nafs itself becomes the cure? It is a sickness, it is a disease. It is a da, it is a bimari. But when does this da'un nafs become the dawa of that? Da'un nafs becomes the dawa, the ilaj, the cure. So the Junaid Baghdadi Rahmatullah Alayhi replied, is a khalafatin nafsu hawaha. That when the nafs opposes that evil desire that has come in the heart. So now that evil desires coming in the heart was a sickness, it was a disease. The desire came, I must commit zina. The desire came, I must steal. The desire came, I must commit fraud. The desire came that I must cast lustful glances at women. The desire came in the heart to do wrong things, to do evil. Now the desire came. So now that was the disease of the heart. But he says, is a khalafatin nafsu hawaha. But now when this same nafs, which is at present on the stage that we term as ammara, وَمَا أُبَرِّئُ نَفْسِي إِنَّ النَّفْسَ لَأَمَّارَةٌ بِالسُّوءِ. So the first stage of that nafs is the nafs-e ammara, which goads you, which encourages you, which takes you towards sins. That is this first stage, where this nafs, it just wants to take, that's a mizaj, that's a nature, that's a temperament of this nafs, that it wants to go towards sins. I gave that example in Karachi day before yesterday, and alhamdulillah, they appreciated it quite a bit there, because it was in Urdu there, and you have heard it probably many times by now. But it costs us nothing to repeat these examples if they are a means of hidayat. And if it comes without me really planning to bring it at this moment in time. That we were taking a walk in Mitchell Park, and there is a board there which says, no dogs except on leash. Now that is something that is very common. It doesn't require a great amount of understanding that why they want the dog on leash. You don't require great aqal for that and intelligence for that. Every person knows that the mizaj and the nature of the dog is that if you're going to leave it loose, then it will bark, it will damage some flowers there, it will urinate somewhere, it will pass stool somewhere. If somebody is having picnic there, it may just go and grab some sandwich here and it may put its mouth there. That's a mizaj of the dog, that you can't restrain it, it's loose. So it will run wherever it finds the fulfillment of its passions. So now that's a mizaj. So what they say, that this is a beautiful garden of ours, and we take a lot of pain in keeping it clean and pruning and trimming and planting and all the rest of the things that we do. So now if you are going to bring a dog like that and leave it loose, then it's going to cause a lot of damage. So therefore you must bring it on leash and take it across. So from there we take lessons. From all these boards also we take lessons, because Allah Ta'ala has given us aqal, so we must take lessons. And the lesson that we take is that that is exactly the mizaj and the nature of our nafs. Our nafs is just like that dog too. That if you're not going to put it on leash of Sharia, then sometimes it's going to bite here, that means cause some damage to somebody's property. Sometimes that he's going to swear someone, sometimes he's going to curse someone, sometimes going to cause injury and pain to someone, and sometimes because of that same nafs, this person will bulldoze somebody's home, as they do in Palestine, because the nafs has become ghalib, it has overpowered them. So once the nafs overpowers, the person becomes a shaitan in human form. Then there's no such thing as mercy, sympathy, love, affection. Those are just words in the dictionary after that. The person doesn't have any kind of akhlaq. So the mizaj of the nafs is the same. That like that dog which is not on leash in that park, that the person wants to

addresses them, then it becomes ilaj. Just like this person now puts the leash of Sharia tightly around the neck of this nafs. So once he puts the leash of Sharia very tightly around this nafs, now when he will conduct his business, there will be honesty in the business, because he's got the leash of Sharia there. Now when he will go home, he will go with a smile. He's going to talk with his wife and children in the manner that is befitting a Muslim, because he's got the leash of Sharia there. So if he has had problems outside, then he realizes that these are my problems of the outside world. I should not be taking it out on my wife and children. Why? Because he's got the leash of Sharia there. When the desire comes that now he must commit zina, then the person says, what if that same person, or what if somebody has to have that same desire with regards to my wife, or my daughter, or my sister? Nabi alayhi salatu wasalam, that sahabi, that young sahabi said, Ya Rasulullah, give me permission for zina. Now Nabi alayhi salatu wasalam, imagine asking him permission for zina. Now those were early days of Islam. He had just accepted Islam. So Nabi alayhi salatu wasalam, look at his compassion, look at his beautiful akhlaq and character. It had been one of us, we would have sworn him. But Nabi alayhi salatu wasalam said, sit. Do you have a mother? I said, yes. If somebody does the same thing to your mother, would you be happy? He said, I'll kill him. I'll take his neck off. Said, what if somebody does or commits zina with your daughter? He said, I'll take his neck off. And with your sister, he said, I'll take his neck off. And with your khala, your aunt, he said, I'll take his neck off. He said, well, whoever you are going to commit zina, that woman is also somebody's sister, somebody's mother, somebody's aunt, somebody's daughter. So how can you commit zina? And then he took his Mubarak hand and he placed it on the chest of the sahabi. And he said, Allahumma aghfir zamba, O Allah, forgive his sin. Wa hassin farja, O Allah, tabaraka wa ta'ala, forgive his sin and protect him from zina. Hassin farja, protect his private parts from the, protect him from zina. So Nabi alayhi salatu wasalam made dua for him. That sahabi says that after that, never the thought also of zina didn't even cross my mind. Now that was the mu'jiza of Nabi alayhi salatu wasalam, the karamat of Nabi alayhi salatu wasalam. But the thing is that this leash of Sharia, if it's going to be on that person's nafs, then it becomes easy for that person to restrain himself, wherever it may be. It's easy for him to restrain himself, because he's got the leash of Sharia there. But if he doesn't have that, then it is completely azad. That's why I say, Inna nafs ala ammaratum bissu. He said this bissu, it sounds very much like bichu. And bichu is a scorpion. He says, very close to that. So the nafs is just like that. He said, the scorpion, how it stings. Like that, this nafs also stings. So if we have this leash of Sharia, then it becomes very easy. So we take lessons from that, that there's no problem in making use of the ni'mats of Allah tabaraka wa ta'ala. If Allah ta'ala has made this whole world a garden for us, so make use of the garden. But always remember that we are here as the creation of Allah tabaraka wa ta'ala, and we are the ummatis of Rasulullah sallallahu alayhi wa sallam. And we are not azad. We are not independent. A person says, what do I care? What do I care? Yes, it's a good thing if the person says, what do I care about people? If they have to call me a Sufi sahab, if they have to call me a namazi, they have to call me a haji sahab, and they have to call me something, or they have to say that you are orthodox, you are living in the camel age, and you are ultra-orthodox, and you're conservative, and all those titles, if they give, what do I care? I must care to please my one Allah. That's about all. So if he says that, then alhamdulillah, there's nothing wrong. But if the person uses that same word of independence, he's doing the wrong things, and he says, what do I care what people say? If they see me in that show that's going to take place, so what? They must mind their own business. If they see me in the casino, as they had one picture of one Muslim brother, he says he was in a pensive mood, sitting there, dishing out the chips.

So now if that person is told, then he says, what, you mind your own business, what do I care about people? Now that is using the same word in the wrong place. For a Muslim, he doesn't say that. Because a Muslim is concerned that my Allah Ta'ala must not be displeased with me. Yes, where he is obeying Allah and his Rasul Sallallahu Alaihi Wasallam, then there he says that what do I care if others don't like what I am doing. As long as I am satisfied that it is according to the Quran and the Sunnah of Nabi Alayhi Salatu Wasallam. So therefore if somebody is unhappy, he is unhappy. I can't help that. I have to please my one Allah. But when he is doing the wrong things and he says the same thing, what do I care if people see me in this haram? Then his iman is at a very low ebb. There's a danger in that iman. فَإِنَّ حَقِيقَةَ الْحَيَا أَنَّ مَوْلَاكَ لَا يَرَاكَ حَيْسُ نَهَاكَ. What is the haqiqat of shame? Modesty. We say haya, you must have shame, you must have modesty. He says the haqiqat of haya is this, that your Allah must not see you in those places. The meaning of that is that your Allah Ta'ala must not see you in those places where He has prohibited you to be. Your Allah must not see you there. Not your father, mother, your brothers, your sisters, your friends, your grandfather and your neighbors. There's lots of people, or many of us. What happens is that we look around. Is there anybody watching? When we say, no, my father is not around, my brother is not around, my cousins are not around, and my neighbors are not around, then we indulge in that sin. So haqiqat of haya is not that you look around and just see that if somebody that is known to you is not there, so then you indulge in sin. You say, فَإِنَّ حَقِيقَةَ الْحَيَا أَنَّ مَوْلَاكَ لَا يَرَاكَ. Your Allah must not see you in those places. Now can any person hide himself from the sight and the gaze of Allah Ta'ala? Jo karta hai tu chup ke ahle jahan se, koi dekhta hai tujhe aasman se. Jo karta hai tu chup ke ahle jahan se. Not from one or two people, from the people of the world if you have to hide and to commit a sin. Someone is watching you from above, and that is Allah. So a person doesn't have to worry so much about whether people are seeing him or not seeing him. He's got to worry about if Allah, how he's going to face Allah Ta'ala. And which Allah? The Allah who himself has given us our sight, our hearing, our speech, our intelligence. When we travel the world, then we see what conditions people are living in. So that Allah who has given us all these ni'mats, it's not befitting a Muslim that he should use the same ni'mats for Allah Ta'ala's disobedience. So Allah Tabaraka wa Ta'ala has created us, and this nafs, the first stage is that nafs-e ammar. When this person makes an effort on that nafs, then what happens, it becomes lawwama. Now it begins to make malamat. The nafs begins to curse. That the person indulged in some haram, but now his nafs is cursing him. Why did you do this? You should not have committed this sin. You should have restrained yourself. What kind of a Muslim you are? What kind of a mu'min and a believer you are? What kind of a scholar you are? What kind of a hafiz sahab and a qari sahab and a haji sahab and a mufti sahab you are? Now this nafs tells the person that you should not be doing this type of things. Or what kind of a Muslim you are? But even that is not sufficient, because if this person is just going to keep doing and then his nafs makes malamat, then there is still that danger that he's going to keep on indulging till his dying day. And we don't know when that tawfiq of tawbah may be taken away. So now he has to continue with that effort until it reaches the stage of nafs mutmainna, where the person is now satisfied with Allah Tabaraka wa Ta'ala's ahkam, Allah Ta'ala's kalam, whatever there is, the teachings are in the Quran Sharif and the Sunnah of Nabi alayhi salatu wasalam. So now he's happy with that. He doesn't feel uncomfortable. He feels uncomfortable in sins. And he feels a happiness within himself when he is fulfilling Allah tabaraka wa ta'ala's hukam. Because Allah ta'ala has definitely kept happiness in it. When a person does good, the immediate reward is that the person gets a kind of a happiness inside. If that good is for the pleasure of Allah ta'ala, Allah ta'ala has immediately gives him that reward in this world. The reason why we don't seem to be finding that is because most of the time we don't do it for Allah Ta'ala's pleasure. And even if we do it for Allah Ta'ala's pleasure, then we do not fulfill all the conditions. The person is making namaz,
but is he fulfilling all the conditions of namaz? Is there khushu in that namaz? The humility that is required in that salah. So when this person becomes very happy and satisfied with whatever Allah Ta'ala's hukam is, then Allah Tabaraka wa Ta'ala makes him reach the stage of nafs mutmainna. Now that nafs enjoys peace, satisfaction, now there is a kind of waves of the muhabbat of Allah which now flow in that heart. And all these things happen within the heart. And nobody can deny it, because you must have some kind of concrete evidence to deny that it is happening in the hearts of some people. Like this very moment in time, if I have to keep quiet, at this moment many are listening. Sometimes a person is listening but his mind is somewhere else. Sometimes a person has got his eyes wide open but is fast asleep. Many a times the person has got his eyes wide open and is looking at the speaker too, but is fast asleep. And he will get up only when the bayan is over. So that also happens. So many thoughts are going on in the minds of a person, and especially if you have to go outside and you take a walk in the street. Now there are waves of people that are coming and going past on a busy day. That they are going past. Everyone that is going past, each and every one has got some thoughts that's going on in his mind. Is it not true? Everyone that's going past, he's got thoughts that are flowing in that mind non-stop. This is one battery that you can't switch off to, or one switch that you can't put off. It will just keep coming. So now either you bring in good thoughts or you bring in bad and evil thoughts. That's why you have to keep yourself occupied. The moment we give Shaitan an opportunity, that we start allowing him to come and take control of our mind, then that's when we end up with a lot of problems. Even if it is some dunyavi work, some worldly occupation, but keep your mind and your hands occupied in something or the other, then what will happen is that you will be saved from a lot of evil thoughts. So if these type of thoughts are going on in the minds of so many people or everyone, different thoughts, then if we say that those who have got connection with Allah Ta'ala, then there are waves of muhabbat of Allah Ta'ala that are flowing in the hearts of those people, then why is it that we have a doubt in that? They have made an effort in that line. Whoever, in whichever direction he makes an effort, those are the thoughts that come in his mind. The person who is in business is all the time thinking of that. The person who is in love with some illicit woman, illicit beloved of his, then when he's eating, his mind is there. He's sleeping, his mind is there. So much so that when the person is sleeping with his wife, but if he's in love with another woman, then he is fantasizing about that woman. As I mentioned the other day about that, just before I left for Karachi, that one woman phoned and she says, "Molana, please, I don't know, I'm going off my head, I'm going mad. Why?" Says, "I went to the cricket match to see Pakistan playing South Africa, and that one Pakistani, he stole my heart. So much so that now when I'm sleeping with my husband, I'm fantasizing about him." Says, "The thought is just not leaving my mind." These are the rewards that we get of taking our wives and showing our daughters those beautiful and handsome faces, or the other way around. But somebody said, "Oont re oont teri konsi kal sidi?" Camel, oh camel, which part of your body is straight? Tell me. So these waves of muhabbat of Allah Tabaraka wa Ta'ala, when they flow in the heart of the person, it brings them sukoon, it brings them peace, it brings them so much of tranquility and serenity. There are no words in the dictionary to describe what is itminan-e qalb. There's no dictionary. Like barakah, what is barakat? We all say Allah must give us barakat. But the English dictionary cannot have a word that can really give the proper meaning of barakat. At the most we'll say blessing, but what is blessing? Barakat is a word that is very comprehensive, it's got a very wide meaning. So like that, as Hazrat Maulana Hakim Sahab Damat Barakatum in one of his poetry says,

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These waves of the محبت of Allah تبارک و تعالی, they are unending because Allah تبارک و تعالی himself is لا مثل له ولا مثال له. No example for Allah. Allah تعالی doesn't have any beginning or ending. So these waves of muhabbat of Allah Ta'ala also, they don't have any beginning and ending. It will just go on and on and on. And it brings that person sukoon inside his heart. But just as we make effort for other things outside, in the same way this is also acquired with a little bit of effort. And it's not impossible. It's not such a thing that only great walis of Allah Ta'ala, it is reserved for them. It's for us. We just have to take the first few steps. When we are coming now at Dubai Airport, or at Karachi Airport, the lift was stopped and we had to go up. It was quite high, or almost like two floors, and the escalator was stopped. There was no way that I could have climbed that because of my heart condition. So I looked up and I shook my head, and then after that I said, no, but let me go towards this escalator. Sometimes they are stopped, but when you go there, it starts. And that's exactly what happened, that as soon as I put my first step on the, I put my leg onto the first step of that escalator, it started. And within a short time, we were right up. So what did we do? It seemed as if it was difficult. It seemed that it's impossible. How am I going to reach the top there? It's very difficult. Impossible. But all I had to do was just take one step, and the rest was done automatically. That's exactly what we have to do. Take the first few steps towards Allah tabaraka wa ta'ala. Suppress this nafs and the evil desires that are coming in this nafs for the pleasure of Allah ta'ala for a few days of our lives, and then see how Allah tabaraka wa ta'ala will then pull us up, just like how that escalator took us right up. That's all. Simple as that. May Allah tabaraka wa ta'ala give me, give you, and the ummah the tawfiq of amal. As I said, this was not a scheduled program, but this afternoon after I arrived, I had a lot of calls. Maulana, are we having a program tonight? Are we having a program tonight? So I said, well, if there are so many people who are interested in taking the name of Allah tabaraka wa ta'ala, then even if we get a little more tired, what does it matter? And in fact, we don't get more tired. In the name of Allah tabaraka wa ta'ala, you get strength. So that is why we've had this short notice, but still alhamdulillah, so many of you arrived on time. So let us make a few minutes of zikr, and then inshallah, namaz will be about 5 minutes delayed today, tonight. Majal hai kuch bhi kar sakun.

Allah, in your path everyone has boarded the flight. They are flying high in your path. The only one who is like a speck of dust on the ground is myself.

O Allah, let me now spend the remaining days of my life in your love, in your muhabbat. And repeatedly I have said, in the love of Allah tabaraka wa ta'ala, the person is not deprived of the ni'mats of this world. He gets enjoyment then in the ni'mats of this world. You are not prevented from your business, from your homes, from your wives and children, from all other necessary occupations of life, nothing. The person will lead a perfectly normal, balanced life. The only thing is that he'll have the love of Allah in his heart. Those ways will be flowing all the time. And now he will be enjoying his food also. He'll be enjoying the company of his wife and children also. He will enjoy everything. At this moment in our time, in our lives, because of our indulgence in sins, Allah Ta'ala has taken away that sukoon and chain and the comfort and the itminan, the satisfaction of the hearts. And the love also Allah Ta'ala has taken it away. Now you can see this woman who went to see that cricketer for the cricket match. Now the love of that husband has been taken out of her heart. In the same way, when those husbands watch all the filth on the television screens, Allah Tabaraka wa Ta'ala takes out the love of their wives from their hearts, or on the streets or wherever they watch. Sins are something that brings destruction. There's no other way that we can get peace of mind except the giving up of sins. So that's why I say, O Allah, the remaining days of my life, now let me spend in your muhabbat and let me die in that.

0: 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Ya Allah, you dearly love forgiveness of sins of the sinners when they turn towards you with repentance. Oh my beloved Allah, oh my beloved Allah, oh my most beautiful Allah, we are extending our hands before you. You are all seeing, all hearing, all knowing. Ya Allah, we are not extending our hands before some idol that does not see us, does not listen to us, that cannot avail of us. Ey mere pyare Allah, we are extending these begging bowls before you. Oh my Allah, you really love forgiveness of sins. Ya Allah, we are confessing before you. Oh Allah, we are not justifying our sin. We are confessing before you that indeed we are your sinful servants. Ya Allah, day and night we have sinned. Oh Allah, major part of our lives have gone in nothing but sins and evil and vices. Oh my beloved Allah, our eyes have sinned, our ears have sinned, our tongues have sinned, our hands and feet have sinned. Oh my Allah, our heart and mind have sinned. Hey, very Allah, but who is there to forgive us besides you? Ya Allah, if you turn away your glance of rahmat and forgiveness from us, then oh my beloved Allah, who else is there for us that we can extend our hands before? Ya Allah, there is no one for us besides you. Tere siwa hamara koi sahara nahi, tere siwa koi hamara nahi. Ey mere Allah, tere siwa koi hamara nahi. There is no one for us besides you, oh my beloved Allah. Ya Allah, if you turn away your glance of rahmat from us, then we will face nothing but destruction in this world, in the qabar and in the akhirat. Ey Allah, if a dog is kicked from one butcher, it can still go to another. If a beggar is chased from one home, he can still go to another. But oh my beloved Allah, if you reject us, if you turn away your glance of maghfirat from us, then you tell us which other home is there that we can go in and beg. Ya Allah, which other door is there that we can tap? Ey Allah, therefore we are extending our hands before you and begging you to forgive us. Amen. Allah, forgive our major sins and our minor sins. Amen. Forgive the sins that we committed knowingly or unknowingly. Amen. Forgive the sins that we committed in the light of day or darkness of night. Oh my beloved Allah. Oh my Rahim Allah. Oh my Kareem Allah. Forgive the sins of our heart and mind. Amen. Ya Allah, forgive us, forgive our parents, forgive our wives and children. Forgive the entire ummah of Rasulullah sallallahu alayhi wa sallam. Ya Allah, the whole ummah today is in problems, in difficulties, in hardships. Ya Allah, the whole ummah has become yatim, especially in Palestine, in Chechnya, in Bosnia, in Afghanistan. Ya Allah, in Kashmir, in India, and in Pakistan, and other parts of the world. Even in Muslim countries, oh my beloved Allah, there is no one to pass the hand of love and affection over the heads of the ummah. Ey mere Allah, the enemies have all ganged up. But oh my beloved Allah, we have brought about the destruction first. Ha, mere Allah, but we are turning towards you. Ya Allah, you are powerful, you are almighty, all hearing, all seeing, all knowing. Ya Allah, you can change the conditions. Ya Allah, it's not difficult for you to change the conditions. Ya Allah, the Sahaba-e-Kiram radiyallahu anhu ajma'een, they were from amongst the kuffar, the mushrikeen, the yahood, the nasara, and the munafiqeen. But oh Allah, you blessed them with hidayat. And when they accepted Islam upon the hands of my beloved Rasul sallallahu alayhi wa sallam, oh my Allah, you raised them to such heights, you raised them to such heights that they became radiyallahu anhum wa radwan. And oh Allah, you gave them dominance. Oh Allah, you gave them government over the earth. Oh my beloved Allah, wherever they went, they were victorious. Allah, even today you are the same Allah. Allah, tu wahi Allah. You have not changed, O my Allah. No weakness has come in you, O my beloved Allah. We have become weak. O my Allah, don't look at our weakness. Don't look at our sins, O my Allah. Don't look at our evil actions and deeds, O my Allah. Look at the blood that flowed of my beloved Rasul sallallahu alayhi wa sallam in Taif, in Uhud, and in so many other places. O my Allah, look at the tears of my beloved Rasul sallallahu alayhi wa sallam. Ay Allah, how much of tears he shed for the Ummah. Ay Allah, with the barakat of those tears, Ay Allah, with the sadqah of those tears and the blood of Nabi alayhi salatu wa salam, forgive the entire Ummah. Ay Allah, bless us all with long life, with good health. Bless us with prosperity. Bless us with happiness. Change the conditions of adversity to that of prosperity. Ay Allah, just as you change the conditions in the time of the Sahaba Ikram, oh my beloved Allah, you can change it even today. Ya Allah, why should we despair of your mercy? Ya Allah, why should we lose hope in you? Oh my beloved Allah, there is no question of despairing of your mercy. Ya Allah, you dearly love forgiveness. Change our conditions, oh Allah. Ey mere Allah, hamare dil ki halat ko badal de. Ya Allah, hawa wa hirs wala dil badal de. میرے مولا ہوا وہ حرص والا دل بدل دے ہمارا غفلت میں ڈوبا ہوا دل بدل دے یا اللہ change the condition of our hearts یا اللہ bless us all with prosperity bless us with contentment bless us with satisfaction bless us with plenty full of halal risk and sustenance why should we go towards haram when there's no shortage in your treasures of halal اے میرے پیارے اللہ bless us with good health یا اللہ we are spiritually sick and physically ill bless us with good health spiritual health and physical health یا اللہ bless the entire ummah with physical and spiritual 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for them plenty full of halal rizq and get them out of their difficulties Those who are weak, give them strength. Ya Allah, those who are weak, give them strength. Those who are suffering depression, give them joy and happiness. Ya Allah, those parents who are complaining about their children, that the children have gone on to drugs and drinks and vices and all kinds of evil. Oh, by Allah, bring those children back onto Sirat-e-Mustaqim. Ya Allah, make them obedient to you and their parents. Oh Allah, give the parents the tawfiq to Give the children the proper upbringing. Ay Allah, put the love of the children into the hearts of the parents and the love of the parents into the hearts of the children. Ay Allah, unite the hearts of husbands and wives. Oh my beloved Allah, because of our sins, there's no peace in any home today. Ay Allah, unite the hearts of husbands and wives. Unite the hearts of parents and children. Unite the hearts of family members. Unite the hearts of brothers and sisters. Unite the hearts of the ummah of Rasulullah sallallahu اے میرے پیارے اللہ make us one solid ummah اللہ ہم سب کو ایک بنا دے اور نیک بنا دے اللہ قرآن مجید پر عمل کرنے والے بنا دے حضور علیہ الصلوۃ والسلام کی سنتوں پر عمل کرنے والے بنا دے اے میرے پیارے اللہ السلام علیکم حضور پاک صلی اللہ علیہ وسلم کی امت کے حال پر رحم
1: 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Quran Sharif which I have just recited was recited last week and I was discussing the Bani Israel that Allah Tabaraka wa Ta'ala gave them orders, Allah Ta'ala gave them commands, Allah Tabaraka wa Ta'ala gave them different ahkam, the Tawrat was given to them and they were also given the same instructions with regards to certain aspects as we have been given. There were changes in the Shariat, but with regards to honesty, with regards to kindness to parents, with regards to serving the poor, the needy, or with regards to taking care of the orphans, or there was some form of salat also, there was some kind of zakat also. So these type of ahkam were given to them. But what they did is that they accepted some of it and they rejected some of it. In other words, they did not make amal, they did not practice on some of them. So Allah tabaraka wa ta'ala punished them very severely. And one of the punishments which befell them was disgrace, humiliation. That position of honor and dignity and glory which they enjoyed was snatched away from them. So Allah Ta'ala mentions this in the Quran Sharif, not as a story but to give us lessons. That we have to look into our lives and the life of the Ummat of Rasulullah Pak Sallallahu Alaihi Wasallam at large. That is this not our situation? Do we practice on all the teachings of Islam, or those things which suit us we accept, and those things which are against our nafs we reject? And I think I was discussing also that something that Allah tabaraka wa ta'ala does not accept is open rebellion. As a human being, a person can make a mistake, he can err, he can fault, he can commit some sin accidentally. But open rebellion is something that Allah tabaraka wa ta'ala does not accept. Then azab comes on the ummah in different forms. I gave you just one example last Jummah of the beard. But if we have to look at our lives, then even the farais, those things which are compulsory, which are upon which Allah tabaraka wa ta'ala's beloved Nabi alayhi salatu wasalam informed us, that the person who misses out one salat without any valid reason, if the person is missing out just one salat, then he has committed kufr. And Nabi alayhi salatu wasalam says that Allah tabaraka wa ta'ala absolves himself. Allah tabaraka wa ta'ala takes no responsibility upon himself to assist that person who forgoes a salat. One salat without a valid reason, if a person has to miss, make qaza, Allah tabaraka wa ta'ala, he absolves himself. He says, I'm not responsible for assisting and helping this person. Now if one person in the ummah, Allah tabaraka wa ta'ala says, is not going to help because that person is missing salat purposely, then look at our condition. Where it is a big joke, if you have to go to our walimas, our marriages, and our other feasts and our other functions, a large number will be standing. No question of salat. Some people will go and make wuzu and make salat, and the others will watch. These people who have gone to make salat, they haven't got the himmat and the courage to tell those people that it's time for namaz, because they can expect some kind of statements which may be of kufr then, that you mind your own business. So they haven't got the himmat to tell them. And as a result, what happens is exactly what the hadith of Nabi alayhi salatu wasalam states, that at such a time, then even if your pious ones are going to make dua, Allah tabaraka wa ta'ala will not accept it. And Allah ta'ala will appoint over you rulers who will have no mercy on your young ones, and they will have no respect for your elders. Allah tabaraka wa ta'ala's azab will come in different forms. So, أَفَتُؤْمِنُونَ بِبَعْضِ الْكِتَابِ وَتَكْفُرُونَ بِبَعْضِ. As I say that when we go to Makkah Sharif, Madinah Sharif, we don't go there to look for faults and look for weakness of people. There we take our weakness and our shortcomings and present it before Allah tabaraka wa ta'ala. We say, oh Allah, we have come here with our baggage of sins, with our mountains of sins, and we have come here so that, oh Allah, you may forgive us, and so that we may return clean and pure. And then we may fulfill all the rights of people that we may have trampled. When we return, we'll refund and repay to whomsoever whatever is due. And we'll seek forgiveness from whomsoever we have to ask forgiveness. But that is what we go there for. And we go there for our du'as. But there are many things that come before our very eyes there, which we cannot avoid. And something that is so common is that you go to any foyer there of a hotel, and there you'll find big, big pictures of the king of the time, as if he is the one that is to be worshipped, or the kings of the past, and music and filthy films. All these things are commonplace in those hotels which, as I mentioned last week, At one time, many of those places were the places where the homes of the Sahaba-e-Kiram, the beloved companions of Rasul-e-Pak, were. Now when the souls of those Sahabas are informed that that place where you used to make your tahajjud and your ishraq and your chasht, and that place where you used to shed your tears before Allah tabaraka wa ta'ala in the late part of the night, and that very place in which you used to prepare for jihad, and that very place in which most probably you may have invited Rasul-e-Pak sallallahu alayhi wa sallam to have a meal with you, in that very place today they are listening to music, and they are watching the filthy films on the television screen, and they are engaging in such sins which will make shaitan also ashamed. It is haram to take porn movies or to take porn magazine into Makkah Sharif or Madinah Sharif. If you are arrested at the airport, then you may be put in for life or you may be even executed. But those same films are shown on the television. 45 to 50 in one place, they said even 200 channels are available. The newspapers, they give you a full history of what is being shown in the circuit, on the television. Now when this is, if this is not open rebellion, then what else is open rebellion? And this I am talking about a city or a country which says that we apply Islamic laws. We cut off the hand if a person steals. Now this is in that country. So is this not أَفَتُؤْمِنُونَ بِبَعْضِ الْكِتَابُ وَتَكْفُرُونَ بِبَعْضِ. What will be your condition? If you are going to reject part of the ayat and accept part of it, then Allah tabaraka wa ta'ala says, what else could be the punishment except khizyun fil hayati dunya, disgrace in this worldly life, and in the akhirat severe punishment. Is this not a disgrace and an embarrassment and a humiliation coming upon the entire ummah? Because if this is the condition of that land from where Islam spread, the land of the birth of my beloved Rasul sallallahu alayhi wa sallam, the land where the Quran Sharif was revealed, and the land from where the ahkam of Allah and His Nabi alayhi salatu wasalam spread throughout the world, if this is the condition of the headquarters, then what must we say about the Middle Eastern countries or the Muslim countries, whether it is Pakistan or whether it is Jordan or whether it is Syria or whether it is Qatar or whether it is Egypt or whichever country we may call as Muslim country? Is this not happening in all those countries? Where أَفَتُؤْمِنُونَ بِبَعْضِ الْكِتَابِ وَتَكْفُرُونَ بِبَعْضِ. That acceptance of some hukams of Allah tabaraka wa ta'ala and rejection of the others. So then is this not disgrace and humiliation that we have to go with a begging bowl sometimes to the United Nations and sometimes to the United States, and also fall prey to all the bribes that they offer, that if you assist us and help us in defeating your own Muslim brothers, then we will give you so many billion dollars as aid and as grant. Is this not disgrace and humiliation that those lands which Allah tabaraka wa ta'ala blessed with so much of oil wealth, that they could have been dominating, they could have had their own production of weapons, they could have made their own bombs and missiles, they could have manufactured their own aeroplanes, and they could have made progress, that way both in the religious and worldly matters they could have been dominating. But today with all their oil wealth, they are at the mercy of these nations who are their enemies. Is this not the punishment because of acceptance of certain ahkam and rejection of others? أَفَتُؤْمِنُونَ بِبَعْضِ الْكِتَابِ وَتَكْفُرُونَ بِبَعْضِ فَمَا جَزَاءُ مَنْ يَفْعَلُ ذَلِكَ مِنْكُمْ إِلَّا خِزْيٌ فِي الْحَيَاةِ الدُّنْيَا. Disgrace, embarrassment and humiliation. Asking the whole world, please come to our assistance. Now that is on the governmental level. Come on to our level, individual level. When in our individual lives also we are going to do the same thing, acceptance of certain ahkam of Allah Ta'ala and rejection of others, then there will be embarrassment, there will be shame, there will be disgrace, there will be humiliation. There will be a reversal of roles. Every person is complaining today, sometimes, of the labor regulations and laws and legislation, which is making life miserable and difficult. And they say that now it is as if they have become our masters and we have become their slaves. Then there is a reversal of roles where they say the wife is not obeying the husband anymore. And the husband says that the husbands are complaining that the wives are not obeying. And the wives are complaining that the husbands, they are not showing that generosity and kindness and love and care and affection anymore. The children are complaining, the parents are complaining, brothers are complaining, neighbors are complaining. Everywhere there is nothing but humiliation and disgrace and suffering, in spite of having everything, but we seem to have got nothing. أَفَتُؤْمِنُونَ بِبَعْضِ الْكِتَابِ وَتَكْفُرُونَ بِبَعْضِ. So Allah tabaraka wa ta'ala's help and Allah tabaraka wa ta'ala's nusrat is haq. And indeed it comes after some trials and some tests. Rasulullah Pak sallallahu alayhi wa sallam went through severe tests and trials. The Sahaba-i-Kiram went through severe tests and trials. But in the battle of Badr, when Nabi alayhi salatu wasalam goes there with 313 and with just a few swords and a few horses and hardly any ammunition, and the other side they are armed to the teeth and 1,000 of them. Nabi alayhi salatu wasalam, after checking, then he goes into sajda and then he prays to Allah tabaraka wa ta'ala. And Nabi alayhi salatu wasalam afterwards gets up from the sajda and he raises his hands. Even his sheet falls off and he cries so much before Allah that Hazrat Abu Bakr radiallahu ta'ala anhu has to console him. And what does Nabi alayhi salatu wasalam says? Oh my Allah, fulfill the promise that you made to me. Fulfill the promise that you made to me. If these 313 have to be exterminated today, there will be nobody left on the earth to worship you. In that state he was. And Allah tabaraka wa ta'ala assured him that the promise will be fulfilled. Why? Because each and every sahabi that was with him had accepted every hukam of Allah ta'ala. There was no question of accepting some and rejecting some. These days if we say, or if somebody has to speak on namaz and salat, then they say while the anti-terrorism bill is being fast-tracked, these maulanas and ulamas got no other work but to tell the ummah about salat. When somebody talks about zakat, when somebody talks about giving up of sins, when somebody says that build up your taluk and relationship with Allah Ta'ala and seek from Him and then do all these things as tadbir and as a means, then we say that in these times they worried about beard and they worried about pants above the ankles and they worried about this and about that. Everything is trivial. They say these are trivial things. Na'uzu billahi min zalik. When the ummah will consider all these ahkam as trivial, then they must again look into that ayat of the Quran Sharif, أَفَتُؤْمِنُونَ بِبَعْضِ الْكِتَابِ وَتَكْفُرُونَ بِبَعْضِ فَمَا جَزَاءُ مَنْ يَفْعَلُ ذَلِكَ مِنْكُمْ إِلَّا خِزْيٌ فِي الْحَيَاةِ الدُّنْيَا. 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And then when we look around, we find nothing else except that which Allah Ta'ala has mentioned in the Quran Sharif. So therefore I think I had mentioned that I wanted to analyze the lives of the Sahaba-e-Kiram. That what were they? Because if we have to talk about the glorious era of Islam, then that glorious era was none other than that of the Sahaba-e-Kiram. Which other era was more glorious than that of the Sahaba-e-Kiram, the companions of Rasulullah sallallahu alaihi wasallam? But in their lives, if we have to look at it, all these things which we are calling trivial, what importance they were given in their lives, that is what I had intended to discuss, but we went on some other track. So if we have to look at the lives of the companions of Rasulullah sallallahu alaihi wasallam, then when Nabi alayhi salatu wasalam came to this world, it was not that they did not have food to eat, they had no clothes to wear, or they did not have homes to live in. In accordance with their times, whatever was the need of the time, their times, for survival, Allah tabaraka wa ta'ala had provided for them He gave them the skill of how to do farming, agriculture. They were owners of cattle, sheep, and they made their living by bartering and doing other things. They wore clothes. They may have worn sheets, but they wore clothes. They made jackets out of the skin. Whatever it was, in their time, whatever the need was, Allah Ta'ala had provided them. So Rasulullah Sallallahu Alaihi Wasallam was not sent to this world so that he may show us how we can improve on farming, agriculture, or how we can also compete in the industries and marketplaces, and how we can excel and become great traders. That was not his purpose. Yes, Nabi alayhi salatu wasalam said, Kasbul halal farizatun ba'dal fariza. The earning of halal is a farz, it's a compulsory thing after the other farais. And in the marketplace, if you can excel and if you can go the limits and the heights, as long as you are earning in a halal way and you are not indulging in those things which Allah and His Nabi alayhi salatu wasalam have cursed, like the borrowing on interest and the giving on interest. But the time has come now when interest also, we say, is trivial thing.

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Looking at the condition and the حالات of the ummah, the hearts of the Ahlullah, the hearts of the friends of Allah tabaraka wa ta'ala have become kebabs. How the kebab becomes roasted. Kehte hain ab sawab hai sood mein aur qimar mein. They say now there's sawab even in interest and in gambling. Why? Because if you got interest money and you loan it to somebody without charging further interest, then you get sawab. So people now accumulate interest and then they lend the interest money for good causes. And what they say, we are not charging any profit on the interest. Na'uzu billahi min zalik. That which was absolute filth in the eye of Allah Ta'ala. Now we say, kehte hain ab sawab hai sood mein aur qimar mein. Then when the lotto announced that a certain percentage of the profits will be going to charities, so many Muslims lined up in the queue. Give us also some part of the profits. We are also a welfare organization. You can find out and check up. You'll see in the list many, many Muslim names who have applied. For what? For funds from the lottery. Kehte hain ab sawab hai sood mein aur qimar mein. Ha. How do we expect Allah tabaraka wa ta'ala's rahmat and mercy? When our masjids are going to be built then with that kind of monies. When our jamaat khanas are going to be built with that kind of monies. When our madrasas are going to be flourishing in that kind of money. What kind of ulama are you going to then produce? What kind of students are then going to come out from such institutions? And what kind of rahmat and barakat and hidayat are you going to get from such masajid? And from such madrasas? If we are not going to end up with quarrels, arguments, fights, and court cases, then what else do we expect? أَفَتُؤْمِنُونَ بِبَعْضِ الْكِتَابِ وَتَكْفُرُونَ بِبَعْضِ فَمَا جَزَاءُ مَنْ يَفْعَلُ ذَلِكَ مِنْكُمْ إِلَّا خِزْيٌ فِي الْحَيَاةِ الدُّنْيَا. Is this not خِزْ فِي الْحَيَاةِ الدُّنْيَا? Is this not embarrassment and shame upon the community that we have to take our begging bowl and go to the lotto that please, we are also a community that requires your assistance. Will this person who is going to the lotto to ask them for assistance, will ever have the courage to sit on a mimbar and say that gambling is haram? Then if our children are going to end up in the south coast or north coast or whatever coast they call that, that casino coast, then who is going to be blamed for that? So my respected brothers, I will inshallah, if Allah Ta'ala gives me life, make a lot of dua for my health. If Allah Ta'ala gives me health and life to continue, then inshallah we'll continue analyzing that what the Sahaba Ikram way. I just mentioned one thing, that Nabi alayhi salatu wasalam did not come just so that people may get better clothes, just so that they may get better homes, just so that they may get better transport. That was not his purpose, his maqsad. May Allah tabaraka wa ta'ala remove the difficulties, the hardships, the problems that the ummah is facing throughout the world. Wallah, it must be causing such hurt and pain and injury to my Rasulullah sallallahu alayhi wa sallam's heart. When he is informed that this is the condition of that ummah for whom your blood was shed so much, for whom you cried whole night, for whom your feet swelled, for whom so much of sacrifices you made, but they are not prepared to come to your deen. They are not prepared to accept your teachings. Whatever suits their whim and fancy and desire, then they will say that is Islam. And anything that goes against their nafs and against their egos and against their passions and against their whims and against their fancies, then they will reject. And that is the cause of the suffering of your ummah when he is informed. Then what must be his condition? I wish we could only understand what right he has over us. And then we say, we sing his praises, we read one Naat Sharif, so therefore we have done our duty.
May Allah Ta'ala

0: at levels and standards.
1: 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talks are not intended just to increase our information about Islam. Alhamdulillah, we have sufficient amount of knowledge with regards to many aspects of Islamic teachings. But unfortunately, when it comes to our practical lives, then we do not find very much of those teachings in our lives. So there is a shortage of something. There is a missing ingredient, and that missing ingredient is the love of Allah tabaraka wa ta'ala and His Rasul sallallahu alayhi wa sallam. For we know very well that when a person has love for anyone, then he goes out of his way to please the beloved. Then he does not question why, what, when, what are the reasons, what is the dalil, proof, because the person has got love. And when the person has got hatred for someone, then that person does not question anything. If the person has got hatred, then he will look for ways and means of causing injury and harm to the one that he hates. All the goodness also that is in that person will be forgotten just because of that hatred. The person will not even look at other qualities of that person. That is human nature. Whereas we should not behave in that manner. There should be a'tidal in our lives, that if a person has got some weakness, some shortcoming, or there is enmity due to some reason or the other, we must not reject all the good qualities that that person has. Of course, when it comes to the kuffar and the mushrikeen who are at war with the Muslims, then there you are not going to look at the good qualities in jihad. That person has got some very good qualities and he is my opposition now in this jihad. So therefore, I must not do anything to offend him. In Chechnya, we know that there is a war that is going on. In so many other parts of the world where jihad is taking place, proper jihad, not just picking up the sword or picking up the gun or taking the missile and going and firing on anyone. That is not jihad. There are many conditions. But wherever proper jihad is taking place, there the person is not going to look at the good qualities of the opposition. But in general matters, besides jihad, then even if it's a non-Muslim neighbor or a non-Muslim person, our dealings will be as Rasul-e-Pak Sallallahu Alaihi Wasallam has educated us to deal with them. It is not permissible for a person to just take money from a non-Muslim and say that this is war booty, so there's no need to repay the person. In fact, the payment of that person must be given far more preference than even the payment due to a Muslim person. Because Nabi alayhi salatu wasalam says that he will be the wakil. He will plead on behalf of those people to whom injustice was done in this world and they did not have anybody to stand up for their rights. There's a mafhum of that hadith. So that missing ingredient is this love of Allah tabaraka wa ta'ala. And alhamdulillah, by repeatedly listening to the stories of the love that the companions of the Prophet ﷺ had for Allah and His Rasul sallallahu alaihi wasallam, or the awliya-i-kiram have for Allah and His Rasul sallallahu alaihi wasallam, then it lights up our hearts also to some extent, and it makes it easy for us then to practice on Deen and Sharia. So those who are the true Ahlullah, the true walis of Allah tabaraka wa ta'ala, Allah tabaraka wa ta'ala has put noor into their kalam. Whether it is their speech, whether it is their poetry,

whether it is some incident of their lives that is mentioned, Allah Tabaraka wa Ta'ala has put noor into it. Because they were full of noor. Hazrat Shah Muhammad Ahmad Sahib Rahmatullah Alayh, he was acknowledged as a great wali and a great Sufi, a great buzrug and sheikh by all the ulama of his time. Besides great, great ulama who had become bayat upon his hands, my sheikh and murshid Hazrat Maulana Hakim Muhammad Akhtar Sahib Damat Barakatuhum, he spent 3-4 years in his company. And he says 70,000 times he used to say Allah, Allah in one of those jungles. Daily 70,000 times. We say 70,000, it will take the whole day. Allah Ta'ala gave them so much of barakat in their time also. When Hazrat Shah Abdul Ghani Sahib Rahmatullah Alayhi went there to visit him, he said that I can see the noor in this place from the earth up to the heavens because of that zikrullah that he made. Of course, in these days we don't recommend 70,000 times, otherwise the person might end up in the asylum. Because it does not mean that anything good done in abundance is very good. There must be control. Person must take direction. We are weak. We do not have that much capacity. We do not have that strength. We will get dehydrated. Therefore, a person must take instruction and do only that much which has been prescribed, which in these times is very, very limited, 500 times, 200 times, 300 times. And all the emphasis is placed on the giving up of sins and haram, because that will get us quickly to Allah Tabaraka wa Ta'ala. It is so easy in these days, as my Shaykh says, to get Allah Tabaraka wa Ta'ala's muhabbat and love and qurb, because everywhere there's nothing but temptation for a person. When he walks on the street, every second step there's temptation. Now imagine how much of jihad he has to make against his nafs. Because one place he controls his sight, he's again faced with another woman who is more scantily dressed than the first one. So at such a time now, this person is going to keep on making this jihad against his nafs. And that is where the true test of the believer is, how much of love he has got for Allah Tabaraka wa Ta'ala. Now imagine this person who is sacrificing his evil desires at every step. How much of qurb he must be getting, how much of closeness of Allah Ta'ala. That sweetness of iman that comes into his life, into his heart, Allah Tabaraka wa Ta'ala puts that sweetness. And the first thing that that person gets after he gets the sweetness of iman is istilzazu ta'at. Allah Tabaraka wa Ta'ala puts the taste and enjoyment of ta'at, that means all his ibadat, he now begins to get an enjoyment, a pleasure in it. At one time it was difficult for him. He was doing it by force. He was just making his namaz because it had to be made, it's farz, and this person was a religious-minded person. So he felt that if I'm not going to make namaz, then I will be foregoing my farz. I will be missing out on a farz duty, an obligation, a responsibility, and Allah Tabaraka wa Ta'ala will punish. So as a Muslim, it's my duty to make 5 times namaz. That's about all. But now when this person gets sweetness of iman in his heart, then there is an enjoyment. He's looking forward, when can I make the next namaz? When can I make the next namaz? Because he believes that this is a communication with my beloved. So looking at this aspect, looking at this missing ingredient in our life, which is the love of Allah Tabaraka wa Ta'ala, many majlises, the theme was the love of Allah Tabaraka wa Ta'ala. And alhamdulillah, many, many good reports I have had of so many young people who, after listening, when they implemented in their lives the teachings of Allah and His Rasul Sallallahu Alaihi Wasallam, then what kind of enjoyment they are getting now, even I don't get that kind of enjoyment. One young girl very recently dreams of Rasul Pak Sallallahu Alaihi Wasallam, and she says that I even saw the redness of his eyes, and he was addressing the Sahaba Kiram Ridwanullah Ali Majma'in and telling them that Allah Tabaraka wa Ta'ala will forgive even if the person commits sins for 30 years of his life. So then when the Sahabas questioned that, Ya Rasulullah Sallallahu Alaihi Wasallam, even for 30 years if he committed sins, Allah will forgive him if he makes sincere tawbah. He said, not only 30, even if it's 70 years of his life, something to that effect. Where the message was this, that if a person in his early days of life, in his youthful days, had committed plenty of sins, then he must not despair of Allah Tabaraka wa Ta'ala's mercy.
No matter how far that person has gone, no matter what amount of sins he may have committed, but he should not think of his sins as being so much that it is beyond Allah tabaraka wa ta'ala's power to forgive. Because now he is thinking of himself as, or his sins, as greater than Allah tabaraka wa ta'ala's mercy and forgiveness. That is the issue. That no matter how much his sins may be, let us say that it is in the majority. Sins are in the majority and his good deeds are in the minority. Very little good deeds. But when it comes to the rahmat of Allah tabaraka wa ta'ala, then Allah ta'ala's rahmat becomes majority and his sins become minority. But the only issue is this, that he must not on the strength of Allah being Ghafoorur Rahim go on committing sins. That is something that Allah tabaraka wa ta'ala then punishes very severely. Because Ghafoorur Rahim, I've explained many times, does not mean that the person has got now a license to commit sins and say Allah is Ghafoorur Rahim, so I will commit sin, make tawbah. I will commit sin, make tawbah. Allah ta'ala then takes away the tawfiq of tawbah. And many such people have then lost their iman prior to their death because they were taking advantage. They misunderstood this word Ghafoorur Rahim or this Allah ta'ala sifat of Ghafoorur Rahim. Ghafoorur Rahim Allah ta'ala is, and he is prepared to forgive no matter how far, 70 years to the person committed sins all his life. But if he says, oh Allah, I regret, I am ashamed of what I have done, I have distance myself from you and gain nothing in the process except anxiety, worries and restlessness, and I'm turning towards you, I want to be yours, make me yours and become mine, forgive all my sins, Allah tabaraka wa ta'ala is prepared to forgive, provided after that this person gives a proof of his real intention. The proof of that intention that he has sincerely repented is that now if he missed namazes, he starts making qaza. If he missed fast, he starts making qaza. If he hasn't given zakat in the past, he starts giving the zakat. If he's owing people monies, or if he has stolen from someone, or if he has taken anything that does not rightfully belong to him, then now he makes sure that he starts returning or asking for forgiveness. Now that's the sign that this person has sincerely made tawbah. And those people on whom injustice has been done, then he asks them for forgiveness. Because Allah tabaraka wa ta'ala also does not forgive those sins unless this person asks for forgiveness. Yes, it is in the power of Allah ta'ala, but we cannot know that whom Allah ta'ala is going to forgive out of his mercy, even though he had violated certain huququl ibad. Allah ta'ala on the day of Qiyamah will show so much of palaces and Allah ta'ala will show so much of ni'mat to those people and say, for whom is this? He said, those who forgive the rights that people violated of his. So who is going to say that, no, I want my right here? But that is a different thing altogether. But we have to show that there is definite, or there is sincerity in our tawbah. So Hazrat Shah Muhammad Ahmad Sahib Rahmatullah Alayh, who was from the Ahle Dil, person of Allah Tabaraka wa Ta'ala's love and muhabbat and great status. So he states something which is very relevant to us, as I mentioned earlier, that we don't seem to find any enjoyment in our ta'at, we don't seem to find any enjoyment in our zikr, in our ibadat. Everything has become mechanical. We just want to do it for the sake of doing it,

He says, oh my beloved Allah, I'm just giving you the meaning, that there is no more that interest, there is no more that enjoyment, there is no more that ecstasy, that happiness, that satisfaction, there is no more that feeling, that kayfiyat in my ibadat, in my zikr, in my tilawat. Everything seems completely tasteless. There is no enjoyment in anything, not only in the ibadat, but even in my own life, there seems to be no enjoyment. There is no real happiness. I can have everything with me, plenty of money, very beautiful palatial home and mansion, beautiful gardens, flowing springs of water, orchards, everything, children, but there seems to be that emptiness, that vacuum in my life. There is something that's missing. There seems to be no enjoyment, no pleasure, true pleasure we are talking about. We're not talking about that mujrimana lazzat, where the person is committing sins and he seems to be finding some pleasure at that moment. Because the moment he has finished with that sin, then ask that person what is the condition of the person's heart. Ask all those people who have got illicit love relationships that immediately after separation from that so-called beloved, which is nothing but deception, what is the feeling of the heart? Nothing but restlessness, anxiety, worries, connection with the fire of Jahannam immediately. So he says that there is no, and this is actually for us, not that he was experiencing this. Alhamdulillah, Allah tabaraka wa ta'ala had given him that enjoyment, otherwise which person will make 70,000 times Allah, Allah, if there was no enjoyment in it. So he says, everything is tasteless from the time that you are away from my sight. Oh Allah, when you moved away from my sight, when my gaze and my sight was now on nothing but the worldly things, the material things. Again I repeat, because it must not be misunderstood, Allah Ta'ala has created the entire universe. In reality it has been created for none but the believers. Everything in this universe is for the believers. The disbelievers are merely making use of it as tufelis. In other words, they are using it because Allah Tabaraka wa Ta'ala has created it for the believers. So they too are making use of these ni'mats. Because the day there's going to be nobody left to say Allah, Allah Ta'ala will destroy the whole universe. Clearly indicating that it has been created for the believers to make use of, to make their akhirat. Make use of this world to make your akhirat. Therefore, one wali of Allah Tabaraka wa Ta'ala, he says that first, in the early stages, the person curses his hands, curses his eyes, curses his feet, because they are tempting him all the time to going towards haram. His gaze is inviting him towards haram. His hands are inviting him towards haram. His lips are inviting him towards haram. His feet are inviting him towards haram. But when this person suppresses those evil desires and passions and he goes on and on making the effort, then the time comes when he begins to kiss his own hands and he begins to kiss his own feet and he says, oh my lips, if it was possible, I would have kissed you too. Because now these lips are the means of getting Allah. Because those lips which were engaged in haram are now engaged in subhanallah, alhamdulillah, labbaik, Allahumma labbaik. Those same lips. He says, if it was possible for me to kiss you, oh my eyes, I would have kissed you too. For these very eyes are now the means of my seeing my beloved Allah, getting the closeness of my beloved Allah. Those eyes which I controlled over a period of time, now those same eyes have become the means of building this relationship and contact with Allah. So in the early days there is that little mujahada, but after that the person now appreciates and he thanks all these parts of his body. That same wealth of his now he appreciates. So it is not that we are deprived. It is not that we are told not to make use of these things. But we should not use it in Allah Ta'ala's disobedience. That is our weakness. Allah Ta'ala is the provider and we use everything for his disobedience. So he says, na wo zauq hai, na wo shauq hai, na wo kaif hai, na surur hai. ہر ایک چیز ہی بے مزا جو نظر سے اپنی تو دور
Allah, everything is tasteless from the time that you are away from my sight. When you are far away from my sight, everything is tasteless.

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O Allah, your remembrance. O Allah, your name. O Allah, your message. All these things, if only I can get via all these things your remembrance and your pleasure, then even though I may be far from you, but I am close to you. Physically, the person's body may be far away, but spiritually he is close to Allah Tabaraka wa Ta'ala. So the most important thing is this recognition of Allah Tabaraka wa Ta'ala's presence, Allah Ta'ala's omnipotence, Allah Ta'ala's greatness, Allah Ta'ala's azmat, Allah Ta'ala's qudrat, Allah Ta'ala's ma'rifat and yaqeen. When we get that, then it becomes easy after that to make namaz 5 times a day, to give zakat, to go for hajj, to keep fast, to stay away from haram. All these things become a pleasure after that, when the person has got the love of Allah Ta'ala in his heart.

Oh Allah, the food of my heart is your remembrance. It is the cure, it is the cure for the sicknesses of my spiritual self. All the spiritual diseases and sicknesses that I am suffering from, the reason for that is that there is a lack of your remembrance. If there was your remembrance, both the positive and the negative, then my heart should not have been in this state, filled with pride, with arrogance, with malice, with greed, with jealousy, with envy, with evil desires and passions. What have we made of our hearts? Do we x-ray our hearts? No doubt the doctors have got many x-rays, machines, and they can x-ray everything now. The best x-ray machines. Any kind of sickness can x-ray and we can get some results. So who is going to x-ray our hearts? The eyes of the Ahlullah are the x-rays of our hearts. They can tell us what is in our hearts. From our character, from our akhlaq, not from our namazes, not from our zikr and tilawat. Plenty of namaz we can make. Tahajjud, ishraq, chasht, awwabi. But a person must just sway us and see after that what is the condition of our selves. See our anger, what temperature we reach. And yet we will say that I am a very, very humble person. Main to ek nakara hoon. Ahqar hoon. Ghareeb nawaz hoon. We will call ourselves very, very humble, simple. So they will tell us how much of pride there is in there, how much of arrogance there is in there, how much of lust and evil desires and passions is in there, and how much of jealousy and envy. That we just cannot see how much of ni'mat, any ni'mat that is given to anybody else. If a person is reading beautifully, we got jealousy. If a person is eating good food, we are jealous. If the person is wearing good clothes, we are jealous. If the person is driving a good car, we are jealous. If the person has got a good home, we are jealous. Ladies too, full of jealousy. That woman has got more jewelry than I have. That woman has got better clothes than I have. Especially when they are living in the same home. And they are the wives of two brothers. Or three or four brothers. Then there's all the time that comparison. One is to desire and to make dua that, Ya Allah, just as you have blessed that person, bless me too. That is not jealousy. That is permissible. As long as that person is not using it for haram purposes. But where the person is desirous that some harm must come upon this person, somehow he must be defeated, somehow he must fail. Hazrat Maulana Shah Wasiullah Rahmatullah Alayh, he says, one alim mentioned to him prior to making his islah. So it shows how important it is even for people like us who are known to be ulama, whereas we are not even worthy of the dust on the shoes of the real ulama. But then too, he says that this alim mentioned that how much of jealousy he had. He says that he went one occasion. On one occasion they invited another alim to give a talk. And they did not give him any topic beforehand. Because that alim was well known as a very good learned alim. So he says just to cause embarrassment and shame. Last minute when he was there in the jalsa, he said we gave him a topic. Let's speak on this topic. Now, although the person is an alim, but it does not mean that he has everything in his head all the time. There are certain topics where the person may have to make a research. So he says, niyat meri faqat yehi thi ke kisi tarike se ye nakam ho jaye aur sab ke saamne iski zillat ho jaye. He says, ab dekhiye. He says, now look at this. This was the intention in the heart, but on the outside, on the surface of it, it seemed as if this person had great appreciation of that person's knowledge and therefore he invited him to give a talk. Then he says another person was giving a bayan and in the congregation, while giving bayan when this person was taking a bit of breath, so that person thought he's running out of topic now, running out of mazmoon. So he said, Dekhiye ab inka koila pani khatam ho raha hai. He's running out of steam now.
So he says, what kind of a state of are we in? Where the people are now testing. The bayans and all these things are no more for amal. It is just as a test. So he says, this jealousy, it is such a thing that it eats up the person from inside. Again, this Hazrat Shah Muhammad Ahmad Sahib Rahmatullah Alayhi, he is the one who mentioned that beautiful couplet about jealousy. Hasad ki aag mein kyun jal rahe ho? Hasad ki aag mein kyun jal rahe ho? Jahannam ki taraf tum kyun chal rahe ho? Khuda ki taqseem pe tum ho naraz? Khuda ki taqseem pe tum ho naraz? Kaffe afsos kyun mal rahe ho? Why are you jealous? Why are you burning yourself in the fire of jealousy? Why are you moving towards the fire of Jahannam by means of this jealousy? Are you unhappy and disappointed with this distribution of Allah Tabaraka wa Ta'ala? Do you have a problem that why Allah Tabaraka wa Ta'ala distributed it in this manner? Why he didn't consult you? Why he didn't make you a member of his parliament and cabinet and discuss with you first that who must I give? How much must I give? Khuda ki taqseem pe tum ho naraz. Kaffe afsos tum kyun mal rahe ho? Why are you rubbing your palms? So this is what jealousy does. Now jealousy, envy, malice, pride, greed, all these things are in the heart. So therefore, Hazrat Mawla Shah Muhammad Ahmad Sahib Rahmatullah Alayhi says that Teri yaad dil ki meri ghiza. Oh Allah, your remembrance is the food of my heart. Both positive and negative. Positive namaz, roza, zakat, hajj, tilawat, charities, all the good things. Hajj, umrah. And negative, the giving up of haram, the giving up of haram, which is the most important thing. That we cannot become walis of Allah Tabaraka wa Ta'ala until we don't give up haram. Yes, accidental sins, even lifelong a person can keep committing. A person has his car in good condition, he had it panel beaten, all the dents were removed, he just drives, accident again. Again he gives it and he is driving carefully. He is watching the road. He has made sure that everything is in good condition. But again, slip of the mind or some fault or somebody comes and hits again and the person has to go back to the penalty. So like that, if he has to go a dozen times, nobody will call him mad and stupid and foolish. But our condition is, as I mentioned in the other one of the bayans, after Ramadan, that Ramadan was intended to remove all those dents that we had on our spiritual bodies. That was the purpose of Ramadan. That all these dents that we had of pride, of malice, of greed, of evil passions and desires, and jealousy and envy, all these things had dented our spiritual selves to such an extent that we had no taste and enjoyment in any ibadat, zikr, tilawat. We had no concern of Sharia and of Deen. So now this month of Ramadan, all these dents were removed. And then we were given our bodies back, spiritual bodies, in showroom condition. But then what do? Purposely we go and smash it. So this person who has just received his car from the panel beaters, in showroom condition, and he says that just because I have a good panel beater next door, so let me go and smash again, what does it matter? So everyone in the world will say that this is a stupid person. So we too were given that opportunity. How much of namaz we made, zikr we made, tilawat we made. Fajr namaz, this masjid was packed right up to the end there. But the moment the moon of Eid is sighted, then it seems that we are now going to wait until the next year. And we do not know whether we are going to see the next year's Ramadan. All of us who are very hopeful that again when Ramadan comes, then we will reform ourselves and change our lives. But we know that people died on the eve of Ramadan. On the eve, just before the sighting of the moon, Israel alayhi salatu wasalam extracted their souls. So we do not know whether our name is already in the list of the dead ones. On Shab-e-Barat, it doesn't state the list of those who are going to die. The list that is given to the angels, it doesn't say those who are going to die.
He says the names are put into the list of the dead ones. The person is planting, but his name is in the list of the dead. The person is marrying, but his name is in the list of the dead. That means it's possible after marriage he may still live for another couple months too. But as far as that list is concerned, in the hadith what is mentioned is the list of those that are dead. So we do not know if on the 15th of Shaban, which went past, our name is also in the list of the dead. We could be breathing, we could be walking, talking, jumping, laughing, and conducting our businesses and doing everything. And it is not haram, it is permissible to even plan ahead. You can plan 10 years ahead, we can plan 50 years ahead. And a Muslim is one who does planning. Planning is essential. Nabi alayhi salatu wasalam planned ahead. But to trust in those plans, to trust that we will see the fruits of those plans, that is the dangerous thing. That we are quite confident that we will live for another 50 years, 100 years. Whereas we do not know where our name is. So he says, Teri yaad dil ki meri ghiza. Your remembrance, O my Allah, is the food of my soul. Our bodies need food. If we do not eat for a few days, then we will get weakness. And all of us, when we see a person who is weak, the person is sick, the person hasn't eaten for some time, then we say, kuch kha lijiye, thoda sa kha lijiye, taake badan mein kuch taqat aa jaye. Eat a little, so that you get a little bit of strength in your body. The doctors too will say, must eat a little. So we recognize that food is important for the health of the body. So the spiritual body also requires food. And the food for the spiritual body is zikrullah, tilawat, obedience to Allah tabaraka wa ta'ala and his Rasul sallallahu alayhi wa sallam. That is the ghiza of the body, of the spiritual body. If we starve the spiritual body, then just as the person who starves his physical body, then he suffers a lot of sicknesses and weakness. Those people who go on what they term as starving diet, but when they go and protest, when they are protesting, they hunger strike. So after some days, they say the person's hearing has failed, the person's sight has been affected, the person's speech is now affected. Everything becomes affected. After a number of days, when they are on hunger strike, then everything becomes affected. The hearing, the speech, the sight, the body of course is already very weak. So in the same way, when we starve the heart of its spiritual food, the zikrullah, the connection with Allah tabaraka wa ta'ala, then after some time, everything becomes affected. That is when all these sicknesses arise in that heart. When the person does not retain and maintain that connection with Allah tabaraka wa ta'ala and his Rasul sallallahu alayhi wa sallam via obedience to them, via zikr, tilawat, ibadat, fulfillment of the rights of the old, of the young, of the parents, of the children, of the wives, all the fulfillment of of these rights is also ghiza, it is food. So when this person does what he has been ordered to do and stays away from haram, then that spiritual heart remains in good condition. So he says, Tera zikr hai, teri yaad hai, tera naam, tera payam hai. Agar naseeb teri raza to yehi

0: rabulana, meri mautere. O Allah, forgetting you is my death. The death of the body will come whenever it will come. But if I have forgotten you, then I am already dead. That person must consider himself to be dead. The Quran Sharif, Allah Tabaraka wa Ta'ala says, Awa man kana maitan fa ahyaynahu. So there too, we are told that the person is dead if he does not have Allah Tabaraka wa Ta'ala's remembrance, if he is not a believer in Allah and his Rasul Sallallahu Alaihi Wasallam, then that person is dead. So we may have Iman. We have got Iman. We believe in Allah and his Rasul Sallallahu Alaihi Wasallam. We believe in the Day of Judgment. But we have to give practical expression to this. There must be some signs that we truly believe in the Day of Judgment. And what is the sign that the person truly believes in the Day of Judgment? Is that he restrains himself from haram. Because he fears that he has to stand before Allah and give an account of his doings. He may have escaped the sight of his parents, of his teachers, of his brothers and sisters, of his family members. He could have committed those sins in the privacy of his home or in the hotel rooms or anywhere else. But Allah Tabaraka wa Ta'ala was watching. وَأَمَّا مَنْ خَافَ مَقَامَ رَبِّهِ وَنَهَى النَّفْسَ عَنِ الْهَوَىٰ فَإِنَّ الْجَنَّةَ هِيَ الْمَأْوَىٰ. The person who feared standing before Allah on the Day of Judgment, he feared standing before Allah Tabaraka wa Ta'ala and giving an account. And he restrained his nafs from its evil desires and passions. Desires which are permissible, if you do it for the pleasure of Allah Tabaraka wa Ta'ala, according to the Quran and Sunnah, it even becomes ibadat. The person is desirous of eating food, and he eats according to the Sunnah, he eats according to what the Shariat allows him to eat, and he makes the niyat that when I eat, the strength that will come in my body, then I will use it for ibadat, for zikr, for tilawat, for earning halal livelihood, and for fulfillment of the rights of my wife and children. So now it becomes ibadat. Here what is meant is that passions which are haram, the person restrains himself. Then Jannat is his abode, where there will be no restriction of any kind. It's just a question of few years, of few minutes, of few months, Allah Ta'ala knows best, in which we have to restrain ourselves. And then Jannat is Jannat. Whenever we will get it, we will get it. Inshallah. But here, Allah Ta'ala straight away gives that person Jannat in his heart. Again, mana ke meer gulshane Jannat to dur hai. Arif hai magar dil mein khaliq hai Jannat liya hua. So Jannat can be far away, but this person has got khaliq of Jannat in his heart. So if he's got khaliq of Jannat, he's got all the ni'mats of Jannat in his heart. That is immediate. So he says, Teri yaad dil ki meri ghiza, tera naam rooh ki hai shifa. When I take your name, it is the cure for the spiritual diseases of my heart. Tera bhoolna meri maut hai. To forget you, O Allah, is my death. If a person forgets Allah Tabaraka wa Ta'ala, then he must consider himself dead. And when the person is dead, then what do? We bury the person. We haven't heard so far of anybody very desirous of retaining the body of the beloved deceased in the home. They may embalm and preserve, but that too they will put it in the museum or somewhere else. But we haven't heard of the husband saying that I dearly loved my wife, so I embalm her body and leave it next on that same double bed. Have we heard of any? So we bury the person. This is what happens when our spiritual lives are dead. Then we must blame ourselves if Allah Tabaraka wa Ta'ala's system, where there's earthquakes, tremors, gale force winds, flood waters, bringing about tremendous amount of destruction, then what else is expected when the hearts are dead? May Allah Tabaraka wa Ta'ala give us the tawfiq to remember him in abundance and give us the tawfiq to lead a life which is pleasing to him, and stay away from everything that is displeasing to him and his beloved Rasul Sallallahu Alaihi Wasallam. Inshallah, we will continue. 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
1: 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respected brothers, this is the verse of the Quran Sharif which you heard in the khutbah of the nikah also. It is not my intention to go into any tafsir of the ayat. However, a few relevant facts with regards to nikah. Unfortunately, at present the trend around the world is that you must live with a woman, experiment whether this marriage will work or not. For a number of years sometimes they live together, and after many, many years, when they already have a few children, then they decide that this marriage is not going to work, so therefore this partnership is not going to work, so we rather don't get married. Now that is the trend. And when something catches on like wildfire around the world, then the Muslim society also gets influenced and affected. And whether we like it or not, we have to accept certain things as facts. Especially those who deal with the problems of the society on an everyday basis, those who have the finger on the pulse of the society, they know that at present also this is the trend, although not to that extent and not as clear and loud and bold as in the non-Muslim societies. But there are large number of Muslim young people, old people, not only young, even elderly people, who are living with mistresses, who are living with their partners without any nikah, without any marriage, unconcerned that what will be the consequence in the event of death in that haram state. There have been so many deaths that have taken place. I've mentioned this many times, could be repeated for the benefit of all of us, that so many people have died whilst visiting these mistresses of theirs or visiting these beloveds of theirs, and especially whilst they were committing zina. If death took place, then even the iman was not in the heart. Such a dangerous thing it is. And if they do not die there, then all the consequences of zina, the barakat of the rizq is gone, peace of mind is shattered, restlessness, anxieties, worries, and all kinds of problems. And then the sicknesses and diseases of a kind which has plagued the world, then they begin to suffer even from such kind of diseases, for which they cannot seem to find cure. So Nabi alayhi salatu wasalam left for us a beautiful deen. Allah tabaraka wa ta'ala wants to give us a life of happiness in this world and in the akhirat. Not only in the akhirat, even in this world, Allah ta'ala, who has created man, he wants man to enjoy a life of peace, a life of happiness, a life of bliss in this world too. But the only way that you can enjoy that is by obedience to the one who has created us. Which other way can you draw from the resources or from the treasures of some person except by pleasing that person? If a person wants to benefit from somebody's resources and somebody's wealth and somebody's property, then the person goes out of his way to please that person, even though that person may be the most sinful one on earth, and even though that person has got no namaz, no roza, zakat, hajj in his life, and even though that person may be talking things which are completely un-Islamic and against the Sharia, but if this person wants to benefit from his wealth and property, he will make ji huzur all the time. He makes salam to the person 100 times. He wants to please that person so that he may get loans, so that he may benefit from that person's wealth. Now that is human nature. So if for the purpose and for the sake of this material wealth, which is perishable, one day it's going to go, either we are going to leave it or it's going to leave us, if the person even stoops to that level, then should he not please that creator in whose hands all treasures lie? The creator of man, the creator of our hearts, the creator of our life, the creator of happiness, the creator of wealth and property, the creator of everything that we see in the universe. If we are going to make him happy, you think he's going to keep us unhappy? But we must not weigh happiness by means of wealth or property or fortune, that how much the person has, that much Allah Ta'ala is happy with that person. We know that there are so many people with plentiful, but there's no happiness at all. Those homes are on fire. Those homes are hell on earth. So many times I have said that Allah Tabaraka wa Ta'ala's happiness is neither dependent on how much do we have and nor dependent on how much we don't have. The most richest person can be a wali of Allah Tabaraka wa Ta'ala. Kings at certain times in history of Islam were walis of Allah Tabaraka wa Ta'ala. They were tahajjud guzars. They were very pious and righteous kings. They were walis of Allah Ta'ala, yet they were kings living in palaces. And on the other hand, the poorest of person can be a wali of Allah Tabaraka wa Ta'ala. So it is not dependent on how much we have or don't have. Therefore Allah Tabaraka wa Ta'ala in this verse says, وَمَنْ يُطْوِعِ اللَّهَ وَرَسُولَهُ فَقَدْ فَازَ فَوْزًا عَظِيمًا. In other words, the general meaning is this, that if you really want true success, that person has only attained true success, or he will attain, if he is obedient to Allah Tabaraka wa Ta'ala and his Rasul Sallallahu Alaihi Wasallam. The person who is obedient to Allah and his Rasul Sallallahu Alaihi Wasallam, then he is that successful one. But before that, Allah Tabaraka wa Ta'ala says, Ya ayyuhalladhina amanu taqullah wa qulu qawlan sadida. Speak straight. Speak in those words. First of all, fear Allah Tabaraka wa Ta'ala. In the verses that are recited at the time of khutbah, every ayat has got Ya ayyuhalladhina amanu taqullah. Fear Allah Tabaraka wa Ta'ala. Why? Because the great responsibility is now taken upon our shoulders. The person that is marrying, it's not a joke. It's not what we make it out to be, that there is just a few words of nikah that the person recites and is married. It's a great responsibility that the person has now taken upon his shoulders. There are rights now of the wife, rights of the children that will be born, rights of the parents, and rights of his in-laws. There's so many different rights now. Now the person has to lead a very, very balanced life. He must not go on to any extreme. He must not ill-treat and mistreat his parents because of the wife's demands. And he must not suppress the wife, and he must not harm the wife or you must not violate the rights of the wife because of the parents' demands. There has to be a balance. The person has to know what are now the rights of the parents, what are the rights of the mother, of the wives. If the person balances that, then he will have Jannat on earth. So therefore Allah tabaraka wa ta'ala repeatedly says that we should fear Allah tabaraka wa ta'ala. That means don't do anything that will cause his displeasure. Now this displeasure, we start off from day one, that even before the proposal has been put, already the displeasure of Allah tabaraka wa ta'ala on a daily basis, and sometimes for hours and hours, and sometimes for days on end, and sometimes for months on end, the person is indulging in the displeasure of Allah tabaraka wa ta'ala, inviting the wrath of Allah ta'ala. And then he undertakes nikah, and then he says it's not working, marriage is not working. Why? Because the person has been disobedient to Allah ta'ala. One person once said that, Mawlana, I am proposed, but what do I do? Now the parents are not interested in getting us married. And listening to you, we hear that it is not permissible now to court or to talk to each other because it will create excitement, passion. One is like a person is speaking to some ghair mahram woman for business reasons or for some other professional reason. Then they say that what is wrong? That who is speaking to ghair mahram. So what's wrong if he speaks to that fiancé of his? What is the difference? There's a great difference. Because if the person is talking in business, then his deal or his discussion must be limited to that business. Even there, if the person suddenly starts getting evil desires in his heart, then he must terminate the discussion. But here the person knows that if he is phoning that fiancé of his, then for what other purpose is he phoning? There's going to be nothing else except evil desires and passions. And then how many marriages haven't taken place with the compliments of the parents? They are courting, they are going around, they're spending plenty of time together, and then long before the date of nikah, the proposal has ended. So many cases. So now on whose shoulder is all that sin? So the person says that, Mawlana, what do I do? Sometimes the fingers itch to make a phone call. So I said, wonderful, if the fingers itch, then sit down and sign the register with those same fingers. That's all. Get some witnesses and sign the register for nikah. Then after that you can keep phoning. So fear Allah tabaraka wa ta'ala, because if we are going to obey Allah ta'ala and His Rasul sallallahu alayhi wa sallam, then we will get happiness. Brothers, this is something that I've been repeating and I will go on repeating, that don't delay after the proposal, don't delay the nikah. There are so many, wallah, I'm in the masjid and I always say that, why should I speak lies? And especially in the masjid. But I'm aware of the number of cases, because we deal with them on a daily basis. How many parents are unaware that their daughters who are at the universities and colleges are already married? They are already married. They found some Maulana sahab, some Hafiz sahab, somebody to make their nikah. They found two witnesses and they made nikah. It's a secret nikah, they call it secret nikah. And then they phone us and ask us that, Maulana, we have already been married, or we are married. Now, can we again have an official nikah? Now, which one was the official nikah? The official nikah was that one which they performed in the presence of those two witnesses. So I tell them, bhai, we don't say that you have to have a large crowd for nikah. Sometimes it's the circumstances demand that nikah takes place and there are just two or three witnesses there, and so in front of those two witnesses also nikah can take place. But to keep it such a secret, that is not sharia, you have to make announcement of that nikah. The friends, the family members, the relatives, others must come to know that so-and-so is married to so-and-so. Because you are married, but all the students of the university don't know you are married. Your family doesn't know, your friends don't know. Now when they are going to see you entering into some flat or some home, or going somewhere together in the car alone, then they will harbor doubts in their minds. They are going to think that here these people are involved in illicit love relationship. They are indulging in sin. And look at that incident of Hazrat Nabi Akram sallallahu alayhi wa sallam, that it was at the kaaf time, and Hazrat Safiya had come to meet Nabi alayhi salatu wasalam. And those who know the masjid of Nabi alayhi salatu wasalam, so they will understand this. So Nabi alayhi salatu wasalam came outside to see Hazrat Safiya off again. Two sahabis that were coming from that side, so they saw that Rasulullah Paak sallallahu alayhi wa sallam at night, this woman met Nabi alayhi salatu wasalam and she's going. So Nabi alayhi salatu wasalam told them, stop where you are. And then he said, this was Safiya, my wife, who had come to meet me. He said, Ya Rasulullah sallallahu alayhi wa sallam, you think we would have ever harbored any kind of doubt with regards to you? Nabi alayhi salatu wasalam said that in the bloodstream of the person, shaitan also runs. And if he only, I'm just giving you the meaning of the hadith, and if he had only created this doubt in your mind that the Nabi of Allah subhanahu wa ta'ala at night is meeting, na'uzubillah, some strange woman, your iman would have gone and you would have headed straight for Jahannam. So from there we learn that the person must save himself also from those places where a person can cast a doubt on him. Why should we give him such kind of an opportunity to spoil his iman and indulge in sin of doubts? So this type of secret nikahs, I say, it's not the right thing. He said, but what do we do? The parents don't want to accept. We are proposed, somebody is proposed for 2 years, somebody for 3 years. And they say, but still my daughter is studying. She's already 24, 25, but she's still studying. And my son too is still studying. Now, how long are they going to study? And what about their marriage now? And how long are we going to tell them, restrain yourself from haram, when the newspapers, the magazines, the television and everything is inviting them towards sin? Therefore, Hazrat Ali radiallahu ta'ala says that my beloved Rasul sallallahu alayhi wa sallam, he gave me wasiyat with regards to five things. He said, أَجَّلُوا بِالصَّلَاةِ قَبْلَ الْفَوْتِ, that hasten your salat before the salat time expires. Don't say, just now, just now, just now I will make, because just now the time will expire. And when the time will expire, then the person has missed his salat. And if he has done it deliberately and intentionally, then according to that hadith of Nabi alayhi salatu wasalam, if you have to take the literal meaning, as Hazrat Shaykh Abdul Qadir Jilani rahmatullah alayhi, Imam Ahmad ibn Hanbal rahmatullah alayhi, and Imam Ghazali rahmatullah alayhi, and others take the literal meaning, that the person who forgoes the salat deliberately, faqad kafar, he has committed kufr. And I've mentioned many times that we should be grateful to Imam Abu Hanifa rahmatullah alayhi, and that is the advantage of the differences of opinion amongst the great ulama. When the differences of opinion are based on the text of the Quran and the Sunnah, not on our whims and fancies, then they say, why differences of opinion amongst the ulama? This is the advantage. Now, if there was no difference of opinion there, then all of us who miss our salat deliberately, there's no valid reason, no excuse at all. The person is fit, he's healthy, but just because of a cricket match, a football match, or some nikah or walima or engagement party or birthday party, or going to salat. And how many of them purposely put their alarm at 7 a.m. to get up 7 a.m. They put their alarm. That means there's no Fajr Salat. So he says that they have committed an act which is that of the kuffar, missing Salat. So he saved our skin. So Nabi alayhi salatu wasalam tells us that Ali radiallahu ta'ala anhu, that when it comes to Salat, as soon as the time is up, then read the Salat in its appropriate time, before the time expires.

Now what does inshallah means? If Allah wills, I will give it up. Now does Allah Ta'ala will that we should carry on with it? If the person says, inshallah, I will give it up, what does that mean? That if Allah Ta'ala wills, then I will give it up. That means I'm not really interested in giving it up. If only Allah Ta'ala forces me and puts me into a very tight corner where I can't come out with my difficulties and problems and hardships, and then after that I will turn towards Allah Ta'ala and make tawbah. That is what it means. So there's no question of a Muslim saying, I will inshallah give it up. The Muslim says, I've given it up right now. Yes, after that still he could make a mistake, he could be tempted, he could accidentally commit the same sin. That is expected because the person can't make a change overnight and become a wali and give up everything. But he must not say that I intend giving it up. When? When does he intend giving it up? Before death or after death? So if it is before death, then when will death come? And especially nowadays when we are hearing of sudden deaths. Young people, how many passed away in the month of Ramadan? Before that and after that. So Hazrat Ali radiallahu ta'ala says, Nabi alayhi salatu wasalam says, I must hasten with tawbah before death. That means tawbah must not be delayed. And Allah tabaraka wa ta'ala is so merciful, so forgiving, so kind, so compassionate. No matter how far the person has gone, but if he says, oh Allah, I made a mistake, I want to return, I want to become yours, and the person goes in that direction also, that he starts fulfilling the rights of people, whatever is owing to people, he starts making arrangement to pay, whatever qaraz there is, he makes arrangement to pay and fulfill the rights, then Allah tabaraka wa ta'ala accepts that person's tawbah. So he says that is the second thing. Nabi alayhi salatu wasalam says that you must hasten. Thirdly, he said that when the janazah is ready, then don't delay. When the burial, then don't delay the burial. Don't wait for people to come from far and wide and hold up the janazah. The ladies are sitting in the house 12 hours, 24 hours. Why? Because one person is coming from Cape Town. Look at the inconvenience to the family members. And then again, if the person sometimes who has, he has passed away at say 6-7 o'clock in the morning, so Allah tabaraka wa ta'ala made it so easy for that family that if you bury by 10 o'clock, then there's no question of lunch and feasting and merrymaking. That poor person has passed away, there's gham, there's sorrow, there's grief in that house, and all of us who have got full bellies and we have got plenty in our pocket, we can go and eat some food at some takeaway if we don't have any other friends and family members, but we all are heading for the house of that person where the janazah has taken place. Where is our consideration for that family who is suffering grief and sorrow? In fact, so many homes, the moment the janazah takes place, the first concern is where will we buy the food from to feed all the people that will be coming for the janazah. Whereas it was our duty to take a little bit of food and give it at that house and say, you don't worry about feeding those guests who are coming from far and wide, then you feed them. But as far as the locals are concerned, they've all got their homes, they will go and eat there. It's not a wedding party there. And then again, it must go together with achar also and with papad also and with everything. Now that poor person is gone in his qabar there, and here we are enjoying papad and achar and dal and rice. These are things that we must start practicing. It's not just to listen. Therefore, don't even make preparation. Don't worry what the people say. If there is a janazah, yes, for those people who have come from far away, or their visitors, or their family members that have come, and they are in the house, their sisters, brothers, uncles, nephews, some, and they are not going to go anywhere, then make a little bit of preparation for them, or let others bring a little bit for them. But to make announcement that now food will be served, everybody from the Qabristan head for that house where janazah took place. Then what took place? The janazah took place, or there's going to be a marriage taking place, or birthday party now? Look at the teachings of Sharia, how beautiful that at that time the neighbors, the friends should take a little bit of food and give it there. There are hadiths there. It's a subject that I can't discuss, the time is limited. But let us implement it. So in fact we should be making wasiyat, that if I have to die, then don't delay the burial, don't delay my janazah salat. As soon as everything is ready, then hasten with the burial. Don't wait for people. Hazrat Maulana Yusuf Rahmatullah Alayh, he used to say that if I'm traveling on the train, and if I have to pass away on the train, then don't even wait to take me back to my hometown. At the very next station, get me down and have my burial taking place on the

0: side of the road if it has to be. So we should make wasiyat, and people take wasiyat very seriously, that my father made wasiyat, my mother made wasiyat, my brother made wasiyat. So make wasiyat that in the event of my death, don't delay that. So that Ali radiallahu ta'ala says that that's the third wasiyat that Nabi alayhi salatu wasalam made to. Then Nabi alayhi salatu wasalam said that don't delay the payment of your debts. Then he said, don't delay the payment of your debts. The name of the game is make hay while the sun shines, play with the merchant's money, play with the creditor's terms. That is our understanding. Whereas Nabi alayhi salatu wasalam says that if a person has got richness, has got wealth, then it is zulm. Matlul ghaniyya zulmun. It is zulm if the person delays unnecessarily the payment of his debts. And now is the season of Hajj. There will be so many people that will disappear. And when the person says, but what about this PDC? It's bouncing. So they say, well, he's making Hajj there. And it's a nafil Hajj that he's making. And so many are gone for other activities of deen. But when it comes to the payments of the debts, then they are unconcerned. So Nabi alayhi salatu wasalam tells us that Ali radiallahu ta'ala, that don't delay that. And we must always remember one thing, that Allah ta'ala gives to us as we ask of Him. The person who says, I've got 120 days to pay, so therefore I'm not interested in making early payment, then Allah ta'ala also extends that risk of his over that 120 days. And the person who has got no intention of paying, then that is how he gets it. Then he gets into difficulties and is not able to pay at all. Then he lands himself in hot water. So in the first place, the person shouldn't take anything on interest. Don't borrow from the banks without this serious necessity. If the person is really drowning, is sinking, there's nobody to save him, nobody to give him any kind of interest-free loan, then go and buy, or then go and borrow. But with the intention to pay back as quickly as possible, and considering the payment of interest as haram, still consider it as haram. But if the person can get an interest-free loan, or he can do without that luxury, then what is the need to borrow? So much of the borrowing is for no other purpose but just for luxuries, just to have a good time, or just to compete with our neighbors. Will anybody chase us out from our homes if we have to live with old furniture, an old fridge and an old stove, and an old carpet? Nobody will chase us out. So Nabi alayhi salatu wasalam said that don't delay that. And then he said the final thing, that don't delay if a suitable match is found for the son, for the daughter, then don't delay that nikah. So that is the point that I was getting across to you, that so many people are unaware that their daughters and their sons were at the universities. Not only universities, I came across one whole register, marriage register, in which some of the witnesses that were there were Mrs. Modley, Mrs. Govender, Mr. So-and-so, and they were the witnesses to the nikah of that young student who is at the high school, to that young girl who is at the high school. Now, these are not fairy tales that I'm talking about. So how long are we going to remain asleep? How long are we going to say that it's our young children and they must give them all the opportunity to study? Don't worry about their marriage at this stage. We don't know what kind of sins they are involving themselves in. Yes, we don't say just throw your child away, suitable match or not. But when the suitable match is found, then don't delay. After the proposal has been accepted, then just as we are spending hundreds of thousands of rands on education and other aspects, and we are trying to provide so much of things for our children, then what difference will it make if we have to tell that young son that since you are proposed, then you will have to bear with us that you live with us in the same house. You eat and drink what we drink. One extra person in the house is not going to make a difference. But until you are not on your feet, don't demand another flat and another big cottage. But we are prepared to take care of your needs and requirements and your wife's, but get married. The parents will get the sawab too, and Allah Ta'ala will give that rosy and risk of those people to him now to provide for that son. Allah Ta'ala, that is how he provides. When there is an old person in the house, or there is a handicapped person in the house, he cannot go and earn a living, then we should not think that this person is a great burden upon us, that he's eating out of our pot and out of our pockets. the risk of that person is given to that family to take care of him. We don't know the system of Allah tabaraka wa ta'ala. He doesn't show it to us on computer that there's your risk, this was so much for you, and this was for that old person, and this was for your old mother and your old father, or this was for that handicapped person in your home, or this was for that child who is suffering from this syndrome or that, and Allah ta'ala is giving you that risk also so that you take care of him. So Nabi alayhi salatu wasalam, I conclude on that hadith of his in which he says that that person is miskeen. He's a pitiable person, you must pity him, he's miskeen, he's very poor, who is not married. Nabi alayhi salatu wasalam was questioned that even if he has plenty of wealth, then to his miskeen. Nabi alayhi salatu wasalam said, yes, he's still miskeen. And said, that woman is a miskeena who has wealth, who does not get married. He said, even if she has plenty of wealth, said, even if she has plenty of wealth, but she's miskeena. In other words, that wealth is not going to save that person from zina and from fornication, if there's temptation, unless he's got very strong taqwa. In fact, there is the possibility that that wealth itself will take him to those haram places. Because you need wealth to go to those haram places. So therefore he recommended that the person should get married. Of course, if the person has got some problem in his life, or he himself is very short-fused, very temperamental, every little while he blows his top, and he's certain that he'll make zulm on that wife, then it's better for him to fast and not to get married.
1: Alhamdulillah wa kafa wa salatu wa salamu ala sayyidinil mustafa sallallahu alayhi wa ala alihi wa ashabihi wa baraka wa sallama tasliman kaseeran kaseera. 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Hello my kiram, respected brothers. I mentioned last night in my majlis or in the zikr program that Allah tabaraka wa ta'ala has got two routes, two roads by means of which we can reach him. I explained this in some other majlis in detail. Hey isi tarah se mumkin teri raah se guzarna. Hey isi tarah se mumkin teri raah se guzarna. Kabhi dil se shukr karna, kabhi dil pe sabr karna. This is the only way, O Allah, of reaching you. That sometimes you are making plenty of shukr over the ni'mats that you have been given. The person, the ni'mats and the blessings of Allah tabaraka wa ta'ala, which are unlimited, he is making plenty of shukr. Shukr over sight, shukr over hearing. Showing gratitude to Allah tabaraka wa ta'ala for being able to speak, walk, talk. All the ni'mats, food, clothing. So sometimes it is shukr. And sometimes the person has to make sabr. Sickness, ill health, poverty, disasters, all these type of things in a person's life. As long as he is pleasing Allah and his Rasul sallallahu alayhi wa sallam, then these two routes the person will have to walk. As long as he is pleasing Allah Ta'ala, then in all conditions he is happy with Allah. Whatever condition comes, if it is from his Mawla, from his beloved, then why must he be concerned? Yes, it is necessary that we must make use of the means that Allah Ta'ala has created for us to try and find a way out of our problems. If the person is sick, take medication. If he is in poverty and starvation, go to the bazaar, marketplaces, make an effort to earn. Find some way out. But be pleased with Allah tabaraka wa ta'ala under all conditions. If I'm going to continue on this subject, we will go in some other line. What I want to bring across to you in today's Juma talk is something very important. All of us, the moment we listen to the virtues of Makkah Mukarrama, the virtues of Hajj, the virtues of being on Arafat, the virtues of making tawaf of the Kaaba Sharif, then a great desire comes into the heart to go for Hajj. In the same way, when we listen to the virtues of Madina Tayyiba, the greatness of our Rasul sallallahu alaihi wasallam, the good fortune of being able to stand in front of the Rosa Mubarak of Nabi alayhi salatu wasalam and say as-salatu wasalamu alayka ya Rasulallah directly, when we listen to the virtues, then indeed a strong desire comes in our hearts to be also part of that congregation. However, what is very important is that it must not be at the expense of others. I am not speaking on the fazail of Hajj. I want to bring across to you a very important point. That at present, unfortunately, there are many people who have made it like a status symbol to show the family or to show the friends, or Allah knows with what niyat. They want to go for Hajj every year. They want to go for Umrah every year. But on the other hand, they are owing people plenty of money. They have not given up the taking of interest. They are indulging in gambling. But the most important thing is that they are owing people monies. There is qaraz on them. They have made the farz Hajj. I received at least half a dozen calls. Without exaggeration, during this period of Hajj, at least half a dozen calls, both from men and women. They are saying, Maulana, why don't you talk to the people and tell them that they are owing people money, then they must make sure that first they pay before they go for Hajj. So I tell them that we have been speaking on this over and over, but that is all we can do. We cannot hold anybody behind. Qaraz or debts, Rasul-e-Pak sallallahu alayhi wa sallam, one sahabi asked him a question. He said, Ya Rasulallah sallallahu alayhi wa sallam, if a person becomes shaheed, he gives his life for the sake of Allah, for the pleasure of Allah, will all his sins be forgiven and will he enter into Jannat? Nabi alayhi salatu wasalam said, indeed, he will enter into Jannat, and he gave his life, so all his sins are forgiven. A few moments passed, that person did not get up from that majlis, and Hazrat Jibreel alayhi salatu wasalam comes and informs Rasul-e-Pak sallallahu alayhi wa sallam that Allah tabaraka wa ta'ala says that illa ad-dayn, accept his debts, accept that qarz which he has taken, those debts that he has incurred, that is not waived off. Then in another hadith, Nabi alayhi salatu wa sallam says that if a person becomes martyred, he becomes shaheed, and he gets life, he gets shaheed and he gets life. He gets shaheed and he gets life. Then too, the debts of the person, the qarz of the person, the loans that he has taken, that is not waived off. It is not forgiven. The person will have to pay for it. He does not get entry into Jannat. Unless, of course, that person made a sincere effort to pay. He was, unfortunately, in such dire circumstances that with all his effort also he couldn't get sufficient amount to pay the debts. Then it is hoped Allah tabaraka wa ta'ala will forgive that person. But what I am talking about is that people who are going for umrahs and going for Hajj upon Hajj, and not only Hajj upon Hajj, but there are people who are owing monies for qurbanis which were done years ago. There are non-Muslims who are writing to us, who are telephoning us. This happened last Eid also. That your Muslim community, how can they do such a thing? They purchase the best of animals. They take large numbers of animals. and they promise to pay. And after that we don't receive our payment. And then these people sell it to others and some people don't pay them. So who are we trying to show? If we can manage one qurbani which is wajib, then do that one qurbani. We don't have to show the people. But that is what is wajib. But I am talking about qarz which is being taken. People are incurring debts just for name and fame. Nothing else. A person has got a good reasonable house. Or he is renting a flat. And he is managing the rental. But he just takes a loan from the bank to show the people that I am also the owner of a big, large, spacious home. Then the bank tightens the noose around the person's neck. Then this person does not know what to do. There are so many people who are taking loans just so that they may be able to invite and feed 1,000 people or 500 people. Also that they may be able to buy clothes of a very expensive kind to show the people on the occasion of the marriage of their son or daughter that we are living a very grand lifestyle. Whereas it is all borrowed money. If a person can afford, and within the framework of Sharia, if he eats and drinks and wears good clothes or travels in a good car, that is accepted. But just to incur debts, to borrow from the banks, to take on interest, to show the people that we are owners of big homes, or we can also compete. If you have got 100,000 car, then I can buy 150,000 car. If you have got a 200,000 car, I can buy a 500,000 car. This is not going to help anyone. This person will unfortunately suffer sleepless nights. Hazrat Luqman, who is known as Hakim, the wise one, he says that do not consider four things as insignificant, even though they may be little. Four things, even if they are little, don't consider them insignificant. One is qarz, debts. He says, don't consider it insignificant, that I'm only owing 1,000 rand, I'm only owing 2,000 rands. Marz, sickness, that at the early stage, treat that sickness. It can become worse. The third thing he said is that don't treat enmity as insignificant. That he's just a small enemy of mine. The small enemy can do big things. Even if the person is a small enemy, we have had a little bit of argument and quarrel and dispute, then try and resolve it. Ask for forgiveness. Repay if something has to be paid. But don't keep that enmity going. It could lead to big problems. And he said, don't consider fire as insignificant. We know that one matchstick is sufficient to light up the huge forest. So one of the things that he mentioned there was qarz, these debts. Nabi alayhi salatu wasalam, imagine he is saying that even if that person is becoming a shaheed, but his qarz, his debts, he will be accountable. It's not going to gain him entry into Jannat. So then what is the advantage of going for nafil hajj and nafil umrahs when the person knows that there are people who are waiting for their monies to be paid? I am not saying that it is not permissible to take qarz. It is permissible. Nabi alayhi salatu wasalam himself took qarz. Hazrat Ali radiallahu ta'ala anhu took qarz. So many other sahabas took qarz. But for what did they take qarz? Why did they borrow? Was it just for a lavish lifestyle? Just to show the people? Their qarz was for the purpose of deen. They were so occupied in the propagation of the deen of Allah tabaraka wa ta'ala that they did not sometimes have the time to go and earn. But still, they made the effort. After they took the loans, It's not that they said that we are doing propagation work, so you must be patient and you must wait for your money. If the need arose that they had to take a loan, they took. But they were so concerned that they cried at nights that, oh Allah, make it easy for us to pay back this loan. They went even to the gardens and the orchards and to the farms of the Jewish people that were around Madina Sharif at that time to break dates, to draw water and get some money to pay back that loan. They never considered it as something embarrassing, humiliating, that I have to go and work to go and pay back this loan. So the first thing is that don't take loans without there being a genuine need. Because at night, it will cause restlessness. When the people will demand, then the person will not have a sleep. And during the day, it is going to be embarrassment and humiliation and disgrace. We can all come down. We can all come down in our lifestyles. If a person is having 3 good meals, he can come down to 2 good meals. He can even come down to 1 meal. He can even have dal every day. So coming down is easier. But competition, that I want to also live like the next person, it's going to be very difficult. Because the person's wages are not going to increase the very next day or next month. So he will be sitting with this loan. And especially at present, we know what is the condition of our economies. So why go deeper and deeper? It really hurts when a person says that I am paying 200,000 rand interest to the banks. Somebody is paying 400,000 rands a month interest. And some even paying more than that. And yet we curse those same banks and we curse those same Jews. And we curse America and Israel, and we curse the capitalist system. But who is it that sustains it? It is we who are sustaining it. What is the need for it? In fact, I go even one step further, that if collectors come to your door, some people unfortunately are pestered by collectors. There are so many collectors that they don't know what to do. And now to keep the name that Mr. So-and-so is giving a donation, so he cannot give 50 rands, he cannot give 20 rands, he has to give 1,000 to start off, or much more than that. Now how many people is he going to give 1,000? So why worry about that rubber stamp and who is giving? If you can only afford to give 5 rands, you give the person 5 rands and tell him I've got a big bank overdraft at present. And I'm trying to get out of that. And make an effort to get out of that bank overdraft. A few days ago a person tells me, Mawla, please make dua. My 2 houses are going to go. My business is in a problem. And we are having restless nights, no sleep. So I asked him, what do you own? What are your assets? Tell me the truth. I said, be honest and tell me the truth. What are your assets? What do you own? Now when he gave me the list of assets, I said, if you are owing 450,000 rand to the banks, which is now compounding interest upon interest, if you dispose of one of your buildings, just one, which is a surplus one, you will pay off the bank and you will sit with at least another 500,000-600,000 rand in your pocket. So what are you crying for? Why don't you get out of it? No matter how good a location that property may be in, no matter how beautiful a site, and no matter how valuable that property. But when you are suffering sleepless night and you are going to face embarrassment and humiliation, then why sit with everything? Allah Ta'ala will give you again, but sell. All of us who are in qaraz, we should look into our homes. There are so many things that we can dispose of and come out of our qaraz. There are so many surplus assets that we have, which we can dispose of and come out of our qarz. If we have a luxury car in the 300,000-400,000 rand bracket, we can sell that and drive it Beetle. Nobody is going to chase us out. So first thing, we must get out of our hearts is people, people, people. How long are we going to please people? In trying to please people, we are displeasing our Allah. And when Allah becomes displeased, He makes life miserable. With everything, Allah Ta'ala makes life miserable. Qarz is such an important thing. Hazrat Shaykh Abdul Qadir Jilani Rahmatullah Alayh, that great wali of Allah Tabaraka wa Ta'ala, in one of his malfuz, he says, that person who is owing people money, that person who has debts, he has incurred loans, he has made his farz hajj, now he is going for nafil hajj. Oh, hajj is not farz on him, because he is owing plentiful of money, and he is living on bare necessities, but now he doesn't have the money to go for hajj, so it's not farz. So he says that if this person who is owing people, he's got debts, he deprives the family of the necessities of life because he's going away, he hasn't made sure that they will have sufficient during his absence. They will have to go and beg next door for some bread and milk. I'm just explaining. He doesn't leave behind sufficient funds for them. Or he goes for hajj whilst he is owing people monies. He's got debts. Then this person, the words he uses, he says this person is a zalim, is an unjust person, is zalim, is making zulm. And this person is under the curse of Allah Tabaraka wa Ta'ala. As Shaykh Abdul Qadir Jilani Rahmatullah Alayh says that this person who is not paying the people the money that he's owing to them and he's running about nafil hajj, nafil umrah, deen work, khanqahs, going and visiting the sheikhs or going for other deeni activities, and in the meantime the people are sitting with promissory notes and bills which are not paid. So then Hazrat Shaykh Abdul Qadir Jilani Rahmatullah Alayh says that this person is under the curse of Allah Tabaraka wa Ta'ala. Now what kind of hajj is that where the person is under the curse of Allah? What kind of umrah is that where the person is under the curse of Allah? What kind of dini work is that where the person is under the curse of Allah? But if a person is owing money and he wants to go, then he must make sure that he goes and talks to the person to whom he is owing, and make the proper arrangement. It's not that you have to have all qaraz paid before you go for hajj or umrah. A person can have assets which can then be used for the payment of his qaraz in the event of his death. But I am talking about those people who want their money. It's not a person who said that, look, if you can pay now or you pay later or you pay 10 years' time, it doesn't matter. I'm not talking about those people. I'm talking about the person who went to someone and said, please give me 2,000 rand, 10,000 rands, or went and bought goods from some merchant, and thereafter told that person that I will pay you within 30 days or 60 days. And now the time is up for that payment. But instead of making that payment, he's gone for nafil hajj. Instead of making that payment, now he's gone for umrah. Instead of making that payment, he's gone for dini activities. Instead of making that payment, he's gone to his sheikh and sitting in some khanqah. So these people, as a Shaykh Abdul Qadir Jilani Rahmatullah Alayh, such a great wali of Allah Ta'ala, he says that they are under the curse of Allah Ta'ala. So my message is this, the time has expired. Inshallah we'll continue if Allah wills, gives me life and health. That nafil hajj, nafil umrahs and all these things, we will only get reward and sawab if it is done according to the Quran and the Sunnah. And the demand of the Quran and the Sunnah is that the person should pay his debts. When the person wants a loan, at that time he talks sweet words. Don't worry, I will pay you. You don't trust me. I have dealt with so many people. Now when he gets the loan, after that sometime it appears as if he has done a great favor upon the person who has loaned him the money. And every time that he has asked for his money, he said, you think I'm going to run away? You think I'm going to take your money and die? So that is not what a Muslim should be. There are which, as somebody said, oon tere kaun si kal seedhi. O camel, which part of your body is straight. That is our condition. Which part of our body is straight? May Allah tabaraka wa ta'ala give us all the tawfiq to follow the Quran and the Sunnah. Brothers, we all have heard, we all know very well, we are reading in the newspapers and listening over the news, what is happening in Mozambique, the floods, the damage, the disaster. We are sitting in an air-conditioned masjid, we are sitting in air-conditioned cars, we are resting in air-conditioned homes. People are hanging on the trees, they are clinging on to the trees and roofs for survival. Thousands of them. We don't know how many thousands lost their lives. So besides opening up our hearts and contributing towards such causes, at the same time we should make a lot of dua that Allah Ta'ala ease their problem, remove their difficulties, and cause the flood waters to subside, and once again restore them, their homes, and settle them comfortably. Wa akhiru da'wana alhamdulillahi rabbil alamin. 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Nabi alayhi salatu wasalam, many sahabas have reported or related that Nabi alayhi salatu wasalam is reported to have said that if a person cannot make tahajjud salat, then if he wants the fazilat and the virtues of the tahajjud salat, I'm giving you an explanation, then stay away from sins during the day. This point we have discussed at length, that Allah tabaraka wa ta'ala is not in need of too much of nafil ibadat. It is the muhabbat of a person for Allah Ta'ala that makes him engage in nafil ibadat, which is a virtuous thing. And if a person is given the tawfiq and he has the opportunity, then he must make as much optional ibadat as possible. But what is important is that the person should restrain himself from those things that are displeasing to Allah Tabaraka wa Ta'ala. Because all the promises that Allah tabaraka wa ta'ala has made in the Holy Quran Sharif have been made on taqwa. The ease with which Allah ta'ala provides risk and sustenance is on taqwa. The removal of calamities, difficulties, problems, trials is on taqwa. And so many other virtues. And taqwa has been explained that it is restraining oneself from haram. And brothers, believe me that when people make an effort to restrain themselves from haram, Allah tabaraka wa ta'ala in these days of fitna gives them very, very quickly those rewards which He has promised. Because they are days of fitna. From all sides we are being lashed by fitnas. So he said, if you cannot gain that virtue of tahajjud salat, then at least restrain yourself from all sins during the day. Nabi alayhi salatu wasalam, if we have to look at his ahadith also, there's so much of emphasis on restraining from those things which are haram, which are sinful. I explained in one of my majlises on Sunday nights that hijrat also is something that people use very commonly these days, that we are making hijrat. We are making hijrat. This is a very common term on the tongues of many Muslims. And there is no harm and there is no sin in using this term. But just as most of the words and terms have lost their true meaning, in the same way this term hijrat has also lost its true meaning. In the time of the Sahaba Kiram Ridwanullah Alayhim Ajma'in, it was understood to mean that the person forsakes his home, his city, his country, his wealth, his belongings, for the pleasure of Allah Tabaraka wa Ta'ala, when there is a demand and there is a need for it. But together with that, there was a complete forsaking of everything that was haram and that forbidden by Allah Tabaraka wa Ta'ala. The Sahaba Kiram left Makkah Mukarrama and came over to Madina Tayyiba. We term that as a hijrat. The Sahaba Kiram left Makkah Mukarrama and came to Abyssinia, the present day Ethiopia. We term that as hijrat. And then so many other hijrat was made. So in these days, when a person leaves the country and he goes away overseas to settle, then we say he has made hijrat. Technically, it is correct that the person has made hijrat. But I explain that that is not the true hijrat. If a person has just left his country and gone and settled in America, Canada or somewhere else, and we call that hijrat, then we will say that he left his country and settled somewhere else. So literally that may be hijrat. But the true hijrat is that if that person left his country for the protection of his deen, for the protection of his piety and taqwa, for the protection of the deen of his children, then we will say that this person has made hijrat. But if this person has left his country just because the economic condition of this country is poor, or because there's a lot of crime, or just because there's a lot of hijacking and murders and killings, so the person forsakes the country and goes and settles somewhere else where it is much more peaceful, then we will say literally this person has made hijrat, he has left the country and gone somewhere else. But if he has gone with all the sins that he was committing in this country to the other country, then he hasn't made hijrat. In the eye of Allah Tabaraka wa Ta'ala, that is not hijrat. If a person is even going out for the sake of deen, that his intention is deen, but at the same time he is taking with him all his sins, he is not making hijrat from those sins, then that too is not true hijrat. He zaruri gunaho ko bhi chhod de, asla hijrat nahi sirf tarke watan. It is important, it is necessary that the person gives up his sins, because just the giving up of his watan is not hijrat. Now this is something that we don't understand, and we say the person has made hijrat. But yet, in the new country that he is settling, the same sins are with him. There is no pabandi or istiqamat or steadfastness in his salat. He is indulging in those same vices that he was indulging in his country. So that is not hijrat. Nevertheless, to proceed or to move further, so that is the first thing, that if the person cannot gain the virtues of tahajjud salat, then at least stay away from sins. Allah Ta'ala will equate him on the day of Qiyamah with those persons who were making tahajjud salat. We read sometimes in pamphlets, and there is no doubt that some of it is taken from authentic hadiths, how to become a millionaire overnight. And then we will be given 4 or 5 tasbihs to read and you become millionaires. And people read that and they think that we have become millionaires. Indeed, the sawab and the virtue, if Nabi alayhi salatu wasalam has reported it, if it is authentic hadith, then we believe in it. We make yaqeen. But would we call that person a millionaire who has got million in at this moment in time, and 2 seconds later that million is gone? The person has got a billion now, and few seconds time that billion is gone. Then we will not call that person a millionaire and a billionaire. So that is our condition, that with these tasbihat and with these wazaif, we accumulate a bit of good deeds, even though it may be running into millions. But then one ghibat wipes away and washes away everything. The person takes a little bit of interest and everything is gone. the person casts lustful glances, and the accumulated nekis and blessings are all vanish and disappear into thin air. So this person can keep on considering himself as millionaire, but in actual fact he is a pauper. So Nabi alayhi salatu wasalam says that stay away from all sins. Then the second point that we discussed to some extent is that if a person cannot keep nafil rozas and fasts, then restrain his tongue from all haram. Hazrat Ribi rahmatullah alayk was a tabi, and he narrates a very, very frightening incident of his life. He says that I went into a gathering where people were making ghibat, they were backbiting about others. We must remember that backbiting is permissible if that person is going to be protected, or he is being informed of somebody that is going to harm him in some way or the other, or there is some weakness, or there is some shortcoming in some brother, and you want to inform this person that you must be careful, don't trade with this person, don't deal with this person, don't have very close relationship with this person, because I know what he can be up to. So that is not ghibat, if you're trying to protect the other person from harm. Or a person is committing sins openly, he does not bother, he does not care what people talk about him. He goes to the casino openly, to the cinemas, to the theaters, he gambles, he takes interest openly, and he does not care. As one brother said, that he went to a certain person and he wanted some money on loan. So this brother offered to give him the loan, and then said that I will charge you a certain percentage interest on this loan. So the person that went for the loan, he said that, but how can you charge me interest? Interest is haram. And look at the books of Hadith Sharif, what kind of lanat and curse of Allah and His Nabi alayhi salatu wasalam is on those people who charge interest on their money's loan. So this person said, I don't think Allah tabaraka wa ta'ala will be displeased with me. Na'uzu billahi min zalik. Because, and he takes a qasam, he said that this is what this brother said, is he still a Muslim? I said, I don't know, I'm not the judge. He said, I don't think Allah tabaraka wa ta'ala will be displeased with me. Because if you had to go to the bank, they would have charged you 24%, 25%, whatever the rate of interest is. And I am doing you a favor, because nobody else seems to be prepared to give you an interest-free loan. So if I am charging you 11%, then I have done you a great favor. And when a person does good to somebody, then Allah tabaraka wa ta'ala becomes pleased. Then we want to know, why are the afat, masaib, balaya, troubles, problems, difficulties, quarrels, arguments, fights, and all kinds of hardships are befalling the Muslim Ummah. So Hazrat Ribi Rahmatullah Alayhi says that I went to a gathering and the people were making ghibat. They were making ghibat of somebody. So I walked away from that majlis. I walked away from that gathering, knowing the harms of this ghibat. So I walked away. After some time, thinking that now that discussion must have ended, so I went back to that gathering. When I went there this time, they were still continuing, talking about somebody making ghibat, backbiting. But the resistance power now had faded. I could not resist now. I too sat there, and I too indulged in backbiting. One or two things I also mentioned and said. Hazrat Ribi Rahmatullah Alayh, because he was a tabi, and Allah Tabaraka wa Ta'ala, when he wants to save and protect someone, or he wants to alert someone, then either through a dream or some other incident, Allah Tabaraka wa Ta'ala alerts the person. That is his ihsan. This little shake-ups that we get, it is not only azab of Allah Tabaraka wa Ta'ala, in fact it is an ihsan of Allah Tabaraka wa Ta'ala, so that people may take a lesson, they may heed the warnings, and they may return to Allah Tabaraka wa Ta'ala. Therefore Allah Tabaraka wa Ta'ala says in the Quran Sharif, Zuhar al-fasadu fil barri wal bahri bima kasabat aydin nas liyuziqahum ba'dal ladhi amilu la'allahum yarji'un. so that we may give them a taste of some of their doings, so that they may return to Allah tabaraka wa ta'ala. So it is to alert us, to give us a warning bell. So Hazrat Rabi rahmatullah alayhi, being of that status and position, so immediately, the same night, he says, I saw a dream. And in that dream, I see a very, very ugly, dark-looking, frightening, scary person. And he comes with a whole pot of pork. He comes with pork. And he tells me to eat the pork. So I tell him that I am a Muslim, I cannot eat pork. Pork is haram. He said, you will have to eat. And he begins thrusting it down my throat, forces it into my mouth. I keep screaming and shouting, but I am unable to overpower him, and he forces all that down me until I awoke in fright. Then for 30 days, whenever I was eating my halal food, I was getting the stench of pork in my halal food. That is the reason that many people who make tabirs of dreams, when somebody sees that he is eating pork or he is feeding someone pork, then one of the tabirs is this, that this person is indulging in a lot of ghibat. One of the tabirs. Or he is earning haram. So the Rabi rahmatullah alayhi, he says, I made istighfar and tawbah so much, but still for almost 30 days, I got the smell of pork. That is what one ghibat with the tongue does to all those accumulated nekis and deeds, which we take so lightly. Something that we take so lightly, this is what it does with all that tahajjud and ishraq and chasht and awwabin, that within seconds it makes it vanish. Hazrat Yaqub Nanotwi rahmatullah alayhi, says, I went to a person's home, he invited me for meal. When the very first morsel went into my mouth, I realized that this was of haram earnings. Allah tabaraka wa ta'ala makes their taste buds such that they can taste haram earnings. For us there is nothing, no difference it makes to us. No matter how much of haram we earn, no matter whose property we have digested, no matter which orphans or widows' assets and estate we have made hazam, it makes no difference to our taste. But here just one or two morsels, and he says, I realized that this was of haram earnings. But it was too late, it had gone down. He tried to force it out, but still he says, for days, for many, many days, bad and evil thoughts kept coming in his mind. Commit this sin, commit this sin, commit this sin. In spite of all the istighfar and tawbah, it took many days before the effect of that morsel of haram could be wiped out. So this is what it does. Sins and haram, this is what it does to those nekis over which we are so proud that I am doing so much of work. I am giving so much of bayans. I am making so much of zikr. I am making so much of talim. I am giving so much of dawat. All these things make us proud that we have got plentiful. But we do not look on the liability side, that what are our liabilities. When we are working out for zakat balance sheet, then we say that we must look at both the assets and the liabilities. And all bookkeepers do the same thing. So just as we are looking at our assets all the time, that how much we have accumulated, we must also look at our liabilities. What are our liabilities? So Nabi alayhi salatu wasalam says that this person at least must control his tongue. This tongue must be controlled, otherwise he is not going to get the real virtues and, or he is not going to see the benefits of all those ibadat that he is making. He will get some rewards. So those people who cannot keep fast, nafil roza, Allah ta'ala will not question them on the day of judgment that why didn't you keep so much of nafil roza. But if the person did not control his tongue, and especially in our times, we don't make ghibat of just ordinary human beings. Our ghibat goes very, very far. Some people are even making ghibat of the Sahaba Kiram Ridwanullah Alayhi Majma'in. That Nauzubillah, they were fighting with each other like how we fight, Nauzubillah. Not knowing Islamic history. They attack and criticize the Sahaba Ikram Ridwanullah Ali Majma'in. Some criticize the Tabi'in, the Taba Tabi'in. And some people, they enjoy the ghibat of the Mashayikh of our time, the Buzrugs of our time, the Walis of our time. But just because those Walis of Allah Tabaraka wa Ta'ala, we are not associated with them. So therefore we enjoy their ghibat in our own gatherings. Hazrat Mawlana Ilyas Rahmatullah Alayhi said that sometimes we will make ghibat of some Mashayikh, of some Buzrugs, some Walis of Allah Tabaraka wa Ta'ala, after looking at our little effort. And as a result of that, he said, we will go right down into Jahannam. And that Buzrug will go higher and higher and closer to Allah Tabaraka wa Ta'ala. Because of our ghibat, we will go asfalus safilin. And that Buzrug whose ghibat we made, because we don't understand certain things, or we don't understand certain of the statements, so they will go very high. Allah Tabaraka wa Ta'ala will elevate and raise their status, and He will destroy us for making their ghibat. Brothers, I'm telling you these things with very deep-hearted pain, because it is for our own good, for our own islah. If we are not going to make islah of these things, then all these accumulated deeds, so-called, we will not see anything on the Day of Judgment. So he says, if you cannot do that, then at least control this tongue. Be very careful. Guard this tongue from making those statements which sometimes lead to kufr and sometimes shirk. There can be differences of opinion, but we must guard our tongue. What are we saying? Have we got full knowledge of whatever we are speaking? Therefore the Quran Sharif says, وَلَا تَقْفُ مَا لَيْسَ لَكَ بِهِ عِلْمٍ إِنَّ السَّمْعَ وَالْبَصَرَ وَالْفُؤَادِ كُلُّ أُولَٰئِكَ كَانَ عَنْهُ مَسْئُولًا. Don't pursue those things of which you have no knowledge. Your hearing, your sight, everything will be questioned on the Day of Qiyamah. So if we cannot fast, keep plenty of nafil rozas, then at least restrain ourselves from using the tongue in haram places. The next point was discussed, that if a person cannot go for jihad, he is physically weak, doesn't have the training, doesn't have the experience, or doesn't have the health anymore, or doesn't have the means, but the desire must be in the heart to sacrifice for the pleasure of Allah Tabaraka wa Ta'ala one's life. If a person does not have the desire in his heart, then he is not even a believer. But for some reason or the other, if he is unable to go and give his life in the battlefield or become a ghazi and return with the rewards of a ghazi, then at least this person should make jihad against his nafs. He should make jihad against his nafs. He will be equated on the Day of Qiyamah with those people. This jihad against the nafs, it is such a jihad which is ongoing 24 hours. In every person's life this jihad is there. We have to keep on fighting nafs and shaitan. And especially in our surroundings, in our environment, nafs and shaitan are always attacking us, always attacking us. There's so much of fitnas, there's so much of corruption, there's so much of mischief. But as I explained in some other talk, that shaitan and nafs are so shrewd and so clever that they will divert our attention to things that are happening far, far away, so that we may keep on talking about things that are happening far away and we forget ourselves. Again, I'm not implying or saying that a Muslim should not be concerned about what is happening far away. Because even if one person is affected thousands of miles away, then the Muslim is like one body and soul. If one person suffers injury or pain, anyway it may be in the globe, then every Muslim should suffer that pain and injury. That is in its place. But at the same time, it must not be a convenient way of diverting one's attention, that we have so much of weaknesses. We have snakes around our necks and we worry about the fly that's sitting on somebody's forehead. That is our condition today. As far as our sins are concerned, we have got snakes around our necks, pythons around our necks which are biting or ready to destroy us. But if one fly is sitting on somebody's forehead, then we are very concerned. If it is an extremely hot day, and a person is standing in the sun,

0: condition that we are being told repeatedly that sins, they are fire. You connect yourself with the fire of Jahannam immediately. Listen to the stories of people who are indulging in sins, and why must we go and listen to other people's stories? We know ourselves what kind of peace we have in our hearts. So when we have got so much of snakes around us, then how are we going to save ourselves from them if all the time we are just going to be concerned about that little fly that's sitting on somebody's forehead? May Allah tabaraka wa ta'ala give us the tawfiq to put all our effort into His obedience and the obedience of Rasulullah sallallahu alayhi wa sallam, and to restrain ourselves from everything that displeases Him and His Nabi alayhi salatu wasalam. Because if we are going to do that, then we will become the recipients of His rahmat, His mercy, His forgiveness, His kindness, His compassion. And all His gifts, Allah tabaraka wa ta'ala will then shower upon us. And the greatest gift He will give us will be peace of mind, contentment in our hearts, tranquility, serenity, such joy and such happiness that the kings of the world also do not know of it.
1: This is 45 degrees, 46 degrees. Even Middle East is really, really hot. Russia, any other place. Saudi Arabia also, look at the heat. And people are working in that heat outside also. What is it that gives them the strength to fast? It's that niyat, repeatedly said, is that niyat. And if the person stays away from sins, then that fast also becomes easy. The moment you engage in backbiting, watching haram, listening to haram, discussion which centers around haram, so then Allah Ta'ala makes that fast also difficult. Otherwise there is such barakat in that niyat of fast that the whole day the person is working but still he is able to manage. There will be some weakness. If there is no weakness comes in, the person won't appreciate anything to. So it is intended to. But in reality that easiness comes because of that niyat. That Muslim makes that niyat. That for the pleasure of Allah Ta'ala I'm going to fast. Now every way is restraining himself. Now he'll go to his house. If there's nobody in the house, the fridge is full of things. But he doesn't take out anything and eat or drink. No matter how much taqaza and desire comes in the heart. So that's the training that the Muslim rest of his life must be also like that. No matter what kind of taqaza comes. But just as he restrains himself from that eating and drinking, he must restrain himself from haram. So that niyat has got a lot of barakat in it. Niyat has got a lot of barakat. If it is for pleasure of Allah Ta'ala, then Allah Ta'ala gives the person that strength. In the battlefield, the Sahaba radiallahu anhu ajma'in, some of them have to be told that this is jihad, it's a battle, now don't fast. And they still want to fast. That doesn't mean that those who are sick and ailing, that they have to fast. Allah Ta'ala has given concessions. But looking at the desire of the person, and the desire is to fast, although they're not fasting, but the desire was to fast. Nabi alayhi salatu wasalam told them, don't fast. So like that sick person also, one is that he's extremely happy, very nice. At least I've got that sickness in which I don't fast. And the other one is where the person says that I wish I had the strength to fast. There's a world of difference between the two. One is where the person is quite happy. I got the concession not to fast. The doctor said you mustn't fast. So if he doesn't fast, it's valid. But the other person, when the doctor tells him not to fast, then it's valid if he doesn't fast. It's a legitimate excuse. But inside his heart, he is not happy about not fasting. He would have been happy to fast.

A person goes to Makkah Sharif sometime and he gets from Madina Sharif and he gets high temperature, he gets sick, can't make it to the Haram Sharif. So now, if he makes it in his room, we'll say it was valid. And he'll get that same reward as those people that went in the Haram Sharif. But provided that his niyat was that if I had the strength I would have gone, it's not that he was looking for excuses. And on the other hand, there's someone that was looking for excuses, was not really keen on going, and now he's just got a mild headache, so he says, now I've got excuse, don't go. So there is a world of difference. One is a desire to do the right thing, but then due to unfortunate, unforeseen circumstances, the person is excused. And he gives the same sawab. This niyat has got all that barkat in it, that intention that the person is making, that I want to first. I want to make my namaz with jama'at as far as possible. I want to make sure everything is done right. It's a niyat. Then he gets barkat according to the niyat. But where the niyat itself is very weak, so then there won't be barkat also. Because there is no such thing as a person has got a very strong desire for something and he makes absolutely no effort in that direction. Then he's fooling himself. Person has got no real desire. And it's different. But if the person says that I've got a genuine desire to attain this or that, so he will make an effort in that direction. The one who says, I really, really want to become a hafiz of the Quran Sharif. So he says, MashaAllah, how's your memory? Is excellent. So now what? So now I got a very strong desire. So are you making any effort in that direction? I said, no, that I just got a desire. So will he become a hafiz? If everyone wants to become hafiz, then he just keeps the desire in his heart. He doesn't pick up the Quran Sharif, he doesn't learn, he doesn't sit and make door, nothing. So he's not going to become a hafiz, even though he's got a very good memory and fantastic memory, will the Quran Sharif automatically just come inside his heart? So if he has a strong desire, then he will make effort in that direction. Then it can happen that whilst he was going in that direction, some accident took place or something happened, the person is not able to keep up. Then we will say that he is excused. Or he couldn't make it, but he made the effort in that direction. A Muslim person says, I'm very, very desirous to have a pious and a righteous child whom I'm going to make hafiz of the Quran Sharif. So somebody asked him, what's your age now? Is it 35, 40? So did you marry? He said, no, I didn't marry. Do you intend marrying? He said, no, I don't intend marrying. So will the child fall from the skies? That pious, righteous child. That is common sense. Everybody knows that that's how this world of means works, that you make an effort in that direction. So like that, the person who's got a sincere niyat to fast and to stay away from all the haram and sin while he's fasting, so he'll make an effort in that direction also. Therefore we say, reduce your workload to worldly activities as much as possible in Ramadan. Allah Ta'ala will not reduce anything from your earnings. Your earnings will be same. Close up 3 o'clock and see what happens. Nothing. It'll be the same. But with good niyat, that I want to get to the masjid, I want to make ibadat. So get away early to the shop, open for those few hours and close up, finish. If there's a funeral in the family, don't even put notice that the shop will be closed today. Grandfather died, grandmother died, somebody died, shop will be closed. Or due to strike, we won't be opening.
due to some so many things. For football, they closed early on the Jumu'ah day. So for the sake of Ramadan, if a person closes early. But that is if it's your own business. You don't close up somebody else's business and go away early. People, if they're managing somebody else's business, then all the deen comes in there. Because they're managing somebody else's business. So now we are deendar. You want to close early and get away to the masjid. But if his own business, then he wants to work extra time also. Who are we fooling? Allah Ta'ala looks at our hearts. But a person who's got his own business and hasn't got any real commitments and payments and debts and things like that, everything is under control. So then what difference does it make? But because again it's a world of means, so the person has got commitments, he's got payments to make, he's got other things. So our iman is not that strong. Then we say close the business for the whole month of Ramadan. Then we'll say close for a few hours earlier. And have that yaqeen that Allah Ta'ala can give whatever he was going to give in 8 hours, he can give it in 5 hours. But at least get to the masjid to read Quran Sharif. It'll keep the person away from sins also. Now go have a rest. Or do some reading, or some writing, or some wazifa. Do something which don't pass time in chit chat and gossip. Inshallah, kar sab nikal jaye, ghar pahunch kar aaram kijiye. Inshallah.

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Even Hazrat Jibreel alayhi salatu wasalam could not go further than Sidratul Muntaha. 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

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When a person has got his sight on the green dome of Rasulullah sallallahu alayhi wasallam, then which garden does he require after that? If a person is in Madina Sharif and is looking at the Rosa of Nabi alayhi salatu wasalam, is looking at the Gumbad-e-Khizra, and if at that time in his heart is the love of the gold and the silver of that place, or anything else which has come from other parts of the world there, the material things, we are not saying that you must not make use of those material things. We are not saying it is haram to buy or sell. What I am saying is that the love of those things, if it is in our heart, at the time that we are looking at the Rosa of Nabi alayhi salatu wasalam, or we are looking at the Gumbad-e-Khizra, then that is great insult to Rasul-e-Pak sallallahu alayhi wasalam. Because when the person is looking at the Gumbad-e-Khizra, where does he require gardens after that? He's got gardens in his heart. He's receiving such noor and such kafiyat, if he has got his receiver right, that the gardens of the world cannot give him that pleasure that the sight on the Gumbad-e-Khizra can give to this person.

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Had it not been for Rasul Pak Sallallahu Alaihi Wasallam, would anybody had been sitting in this masjid today? Nabi Alayhi Salatu Wasalam, it is due to his sadqa that we have got iman. Naam kaisa hai pyara Muhammad, jinke sadqe mein iman hai jame, sallallahu alayhi wasallam. یہ ہے فیضان نور نبوت جو ہے اسلام سارے جہاں میں، یہ ہے فیضان نور نبوت جو ہے اسلام سارے جہاں میں. کیا کہوں رفعت شان گنبد، کیا کہوں رفعت شان گنبد، کچھ نہیں دم ہے اختر زبان میں، آپ کا مرتبہ اس جہاں میں جیسے خورشید ہو آسمان میں. درود شریف، اللہم صلی علی سیدنا محمد وعلی آل سیدنا محمد. Ulama e Kiram, most respected brothers and sisters, this is not a program of waaz or lecture or talk. We have been listening to many talks, many waaz, many nasihats, and we must go on listening and increase our knowledge, our information about our deen, about our Rasul sallallahu alayhi wa sallam's life, about the Quran. But what is essential is practice and amal on it. So to get that courage, to get that himmat, we require a little bit of polishing of our hearts. And the polishing of the hearts, Rasul-e-Pak sallallahu alayhi wa sallam is reported to have said, it is the tilawat of the Quran Sharif and Zikrullah. So in these type of majlises or get-togethers, this is my intention and my niyat, that I personally make sincere tawbah from all my sins, and those who attend, they also make sincere tawbah from all their sins. Because Rasulullah sallallahu alayhi wa sallam, our ishq, our love for him, we have to demonstrate it. And how are we going to demonstrate it? We can only demonstrate it if we show obedience to our beloved Rasul sallallahu alayhi wa sallam. So my dear brothers, in today's majlis, I was thinking of what to speak on. So since we are in Sufi Masjid, that incident again came to mind on which I spoke in some other places, and that is of a great Sufi, Hazrat Junaid Baghdadi Rahmatullah Alayh. Hazrat Junaid Baghdadi Rahmatullah Alayh, we know, was a great Sufi, a great Wali of Allah Tabaraka wa Ta'ala. In fact, one person stayed in his company for about 10 years, and then he told Hazrat Junaid Baghdadi Rahmatullah Alayh that I am going because I didn't see you perform any miracle, any karamat. So Hazrat Junaid Baghdadi Rahmatullah Alayh asked him a simple question, that the 10 years that you spent in my company, did you see me doing anything against the Mubarak and the Sunnat way of my beloved Rasul Sallallahu Alaihi Wasallam? He says, no, I did not see that. He said, do you want any other karamat more than that? There is no doubt the Awliya-e-Kiram, they had great karamat. Hazrat Shaykh Abdul Qadir Jilani Rahmatullah Alayhi, Khaja Muhyiddin Al-Kariri Rahmatullah Alayhi, and all the awliya, Allah Tabaraka wa Ta'ala upon their hands showed so much of karamats. But their greatest karamat was their obedience to Rasulullah Sallallahu Alaihi Wasallam. They were prepared to sacrifice their lives for Rasul-e-Pak Sallallahu Alaihi Wasallam's deen. They had such love of Rasulullah Sallallahu Alaihi Wasallam that there was no question of them disobeying Nabi Alayhi Salatu Wasalam in any aspect of their life. That was their ishq of Nabi alayhi salatu wasalam. We must remember that Rasulullah sallallahu alayhi wasalam, Allah tabaraka wa ta'ala created the entire universe for the sake of Rasul-e-Pak sallallahu alayhi wasalam. Many times you may have heard that Allah tabaraka wa ta'ala
if he had not desired sending Nabi alayhi salatu wasalam into this world, he would not have created anything. The first thing that was created was the noor of Rasulullah Paak sallallahu alayhi wasalam, when Hazrat Adam alayhi salatu wasalam was bain al ma'i wa tween. So this is our yaqeen, it is our iman, that Nabi alayhi salatu wasalam, if Allah ta'ala did not send him to this world, he would not have created anything. Na masjid ke unche minare, na qibla, na kaaba, na makkah, madina. 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So Allah tabaraka wa ta'ala sent Rasulullah Paak sallallahu alayhi wa sallam as rahmatul lil alameen. Every aspect of Nabi alayhi salatu wasalam's life was nothing but rahmat. If you have to analyze his life, there's nothing but rahmat for everyone. Mercy for all. He didn't believe in revenge. He did not believe in swearing, cursing. Even for his enemies, he was rahmat. So many incidents there are. If we have to discuss those things, it will take the whole night. We won't finish. But what I am saying is that Rasulullah Paak sallallahu alayhi wasalam, he was rahmat for everyone. In fact, he is the one who got the title of Rahmatul Lil Alameen. Wo nabiyo mein rahmat laqab paane wala, murade ghareebon ki bar laane wala. 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

Allah, what a Nabi Allah tabaraka wa ta'ala gave us. Rahmat for everyone. Rahmat for the strangers, rahmat for known people, rahmat for the young, rahmat for the old, rahmat for the black, rahmat for the white, rahmat for the rich, rahmat for the poor. But to receive that rahmat, the person must have his heart conditioned. Nabi alayhi salatu wasalam was rahmat, like there's lights here, plenty of light. But to be able to see in that light, the person's sight must be right. So that our hearts we have neglected. We have made all the effort on the outside. All our effort is on the outside. But our hearts are in a neglected condition. And the arifs, those who are arifeen, those who have got the love and the ishq of Allah and His Rasul Sallallahu Alaihi Wasallam in their hearts, then they work on the hearts of the people. Tazkiyah of the qulub is a very important department. Nabi alayhi salatu wasalam, of the four functions mentioned in the Quran Sharif, one of it is wa yuzakkihim. So this purification of the hearts, it is an essential thing. Because in the hearts, whatever we are going to carry, that is what we are going to take with us into the grave. Whatever is in the heart, that is what we are going to take with us into the grave. Now if our hearts are filled with malice, filled with jealousy, filled with envy, filled with greed, filled with evil desires and passions, filled with pride, filled with arrogance, filled with deceit and cheat, then this is what we are going to take with us. And Allah tabaraka wa ta'ala does not look at our bodies, that how healthy and fit we are. Allah ta'ala does not look at our wealth and our bank balances, that how high they are. Allah tabaraka wa ta'ala yanzuru ila qulubikum. Allah ta'ala looks at our hearts. What is in the heart? Did we bring the ishq of Allah and His Nabi alayhi salatu wasalam in our heart? Or did we bring the ishq of dunya and the things of this dunya in our heart? Remember, I am not saying that dunya is haram. Gold, silver is not dunya. Good home is not dunya. A good car is not dunya. Good clothes are not dunya. Dunya is when these things divert us from the remembrance of Allah and His Rasul sallallahu alaihi wasallam, then it becomes dunya. Otherwise we need money to build masjids, to build madrasas, to give to the yatim, to give to the orphan, poor and needy, to go for hajj, to go for umrah, to feed our families. We require money. So that is not dunya. Many a time we misunderstand that when we say dunya is condemned, then we think that we are condemning material things, material or wealth. It is not, that is not dunya. But when these things divert us from the remembrance of Allah Ta'ala, the person purchased a good mattress, very beautiful mattress, expensive mattress, he could afford it. That is not dunya. But now if that mattress causes him to oversleep, he does not get up for Fajr Salat, now that is dunya. The person earned his money, he made plenty of money, that is not dunya. But now he cannot give zakat, so then that is dunya. If the person, he is being restricted, he cannot go and perform his salat, Zuhur Salat, he is in his business, Asar Maghrib, he is in his business, then now this has become dunya. And that is what Allah Ta'ala has cursed, and that is what Rasul Pak Sarasam has cursed. And when Allah and His Nabi alayhi salatu wasalam curse a thing, then how can there be any success, any happiness, any joy? And this is the reason that at present we do not find any satisfaction in our lives. There is no contentment, there is no peace, there is no happiness. Everybody is complaining of problems, everybody is complaining of problems. There's depression, as I said in one of my majlis, that somebody is complaining of depression. Somebody is saying there's a lot of suppression. Somebody is complaining of oppression. And somebody is saying in my car there's no compression. So everybody is complaining. Nobody seems to be happy. Everybody got complaints. So the only way that we can get peace, we can get happiness, we can get tranquility, we can get serenity, we can get joy, we can get satisfaction, is to bring the noor of the Quran in our hearts. The noor of tilawat, the noor of zikr, the noor of the namaz, the noor of that hajj, the noor of that umrah. That must come in our hearts and it must fill our hearts and it must remain there. Now after filling the hearts, how will it remain there? It will remain there if we keep our eyes closed from haram, if we keep our ears shut from haram, if we keep our tongues shut from haram, and if we keep our hands and feet away from haram, then that noor will stay in the heart. If not, then it will be just like that example that my Shaykh gives, that in a car, if the window is open, then if you put the air conditioner on, it is not going to cool the car. No matter what a beautiful air conditioner you have got, the most expensive air conditioner, but on a hot day, open the windows a little, and then put the air conditioner on. Everybody in the car will say that the car is not getting cool.
Why? Is it the air conditioner's fault? It's not the air conditioner's fault. The fault is that we have kept the windows open. If we shut those windows, that same air conditioner will cool that car and the person will get a beautiful ride on a hot day. So in the same way, this noor which is coming into the heart with zikr, with tilawat, with ibadat, with namaz, with hajj, with umrah, with ishraq, with chash, with tahajjud. Now all that noor, if we are going to keep these windows open, I am not saying that we must walk with blindfolded. We must keep our eyes open. But keep it away from haram, that is what we are saying. Keep them shut from seeing haram. Keep them shut from looking at haram. Because Nabi alayhi salatu wasalam's curse is upon those who cast evil gazes. So then that person cannot be successful. That noor that came in the heart vanishes. When the person deals in fraudulent way, if he is committing fraud, then that noor is vanishing. If that person is speaking lies, that noor is going. If that person is taking false oath and qasam, that noor is going. So we have filled up, but it is just like the person worked very hard, he made $1 million, but after that he puts it in a box and he carries it open in the business, in the bazaars and in the marketplaces. And especially in South Africa, if he has to do that, he won't be able to walk a minute or two before that whole box is gone. So in the same way here, shaitan and nafs, they are there to grab that noor that we have accumulated in the heart. Because if only we go a little further, then we will reach those stages where we will become, get the qurb and the muhabbat of Allah and His Rasul Sallallahu Alaihi Wasallam. Such qurb and such muhabbat that this person will be intoxicated in that muhabbat. He will not require any drugs to get intoxication. Allah Ta'ala will give him in that qurb such kind of intoxication that he will get peace, he will get happiness. And that drug is not going to harm him in any way. It will give him plenty of peace and happiness and satisfaction. But shaitan does not want us to reach there. So at the most he allows us to make a little bit of namaz, and that too with difficulty. And the namaz too will either be 2 times a day, 1 time a day, or a few times a day. And even if we are making it 5 times a day, then no noor in that namaz, because we are making it in such a hurry that we did not even remember what we read in that namaz. So Rasulullah sallallahu alaihi wasallam, he was rahmatul lil alameen. Allah tabaraka wa ta'ala gave him plenty of mu'jizats, plenty of mu'jizats. If we have to discuss his mu'jizats, there are so many, we cannot end. 23 times, according to muhaddisin, water flowed or gushed forth from his fingers. Outwardly his fingers looked like our fingers, that they were made of flesh and bone, but Nabi alayhi salatu wasalam's fingers were not like our fingers. Whose fingers can gush forth water when there's no water left? One sahabi says that in one battle 1500 people drank that water that Nabi alayhi salatu wasalam fingers it gushed forth from. Nabi alayhi salatu wasalam's hair mubarak, even up till now after 1400 years, those who have got the genuine hair of Rasul Pak sallallahu alayhi wasalam, which he distributed at the time of his umrah or his hajj, hajjatul wida, it has got that fragrant smell even after 1400 years, without a single drop of ether being added onto it. When Nabi alayhi salatu wasalam passes his hand over the hair of one sahabi, he says he grew old, but that hair of his remained black. When he passes his hand over the hair of somebody, then if that person walks in the gully, then his hair is so fragrant that everybody can catch on that this can only be the fragrance of Rasul Pak sallallahu alaihi mubarak palms. Nabi alayhi salatu wasalam's sight, he says, I see in front of me and I also see what is happening behind me. Now each person has got that kind of sight, that you see in front of you too and you see what's happening behind you. And not only that, Rasul Pak sallallahu says that make your ruku and sujood properly, because I even see the khushu and khuzu of your ruku and sujood. Now khushu is a condition of the heart. Humility, humbleness is a condition of the heart. Nabi alayhi salatu wasalam says, I can see that too. Nabi alayhi salatu wasalam tells Hazrat Maria Qibtiyah that you're very concerned about that baby of yours, Hazrat Ibrahim, who passed away. Nabi alayhi salatu wasalam said, if you want, I will ask Allah tabaraka wa ta'ala to show it to you in Jannat. Now from here he is making Hazrat Maria see right into Jannat. But she says that, no ya Rasulullah sallam, I believe in what you have said. They were not like us, they believed in what Nabi alayhi salatu wasalam said. Nabi alayhi salatu wasalam, his saliva, if we go to Madina Sharif, up till now they will show you those wells. Unfortunately, due to the government of the time, many of those Mubarak places are out of reach. But the thing is that Nabi alayhi salatu wasalam saliva changed the waters of those wells which were salty into sweet. Nabi alayhi salatu wasalam, he takes the eye
of Hazrat Miqdad radiallahu ta'ala an, that eyeball which had fallen off in the battle, he takes it in the palm of his hand and he replaces it. And the sight in that eye was better than his other eye. And the shine was better than the other eye. Nabi alayhi salatu wasalam, wherever he passed urine or stool, the earth swallowed it up and there was a fragrant smell even there. Nabi alayhi salatu wasalam's perspiration was gathered by Umm Sulaim. And when somebody's marriage or nikah is to take place, then a drop from the perspiration of Nabi alayhi salatu wasalam was added to the ithar, the best ithar of Madinah Sharif. But the perspiration of Nabi alayhi salatu wasalam was far more fragrant than the best of ithars of Madinah Sharif. What are we going to discuss? The trees of the jungles recognize Rasulullah Pak Sallallahu Alaihi Wasallam. The animals recognize Nabi alayhi salatu wasalam. A camel comes and complains to Nabi alayhi salatu wasalam by his ear, and Nabi alayhi salatu wasalam says, who's the owner of this camel? He is overworking it and is not feeding it properly. Nabi alayhi salatu wasalam listens to the animals. Nabi alayhi salatu wasalam, the pebbles recognized him. Abu Jahl took pebbles in his hand, 6 pebbles. And he says that, who, if you say you are the Nabi of Allah, then tell me what is in the palm of my hand. Nabi alayhi salatu wasalam says, do you want me to say or do you want those pebbles to speak themselves? He said, if that's the case, tell them. That will be even better. So the pebbles, each one read, Ashhadu an la ilaha illallah wa ashhadu anna Muhammad Rasulullah. Each one. He got so angry that he threw it on the ground. Na'uzu billah. Nabi alayhi salatu wasalam, everything recognized him. If somebody did not recognize him, it's that man who had enmity, hatred, dislike for Rasulullah sallallahu alaihi wasallam. So that person was like the bat, that he does not want to see this light. So you don't blame Nabi alayhi salatu wasalam for that, because the sahabas, they said it was as if the sun was moving in the face of Nabi alayhi salatu wasalam. Hazrat Aisha radiallahu ta'ala anha says, if I had to thread the needle, it was dark, then in the light of the hand of Nabi alayhi salatu wasalam, I had to thread the needle. That was our Rasul sallallahu alayhi wasalam. Everybody recognized him who had an open mind. People who came from distant places, they just saw Nabi alayhi salatu wasalam, chehra mubarak, and they said, this cannot be the chehra of a liar. So Nabi alayhi salatu wasalam left behind for us, because he was rahmatul lil alameen, a beautiful way of life, a beautiful way of life, in which there's nothing but happiness, peace, contentment, satisfaction, unity, everything you will find if we have to follow Rasulullah Pak Sallallahu Alaihi Wasallam seerah. 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Ya sahib al jamal wa ya sayyid al bashar. 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Where can anybody really do justice to praising Nabi alayhi salatu wasalam? After Allah, he was the greatest. So Rasulullah Pak Sallallahu Alaihi Wasallam, he had such love for the Ummah. He cried, he teared, he shed his blood for no one else but the Ummah. Where is that Ummah today, my brothers? That is what the question is. Where is that Ummah? When Nabi Alayhi Salatu Wasallam is informed about the condition of his Ummah, are we causing him any happiness, any joy? I mentioned last night to

plan of my beloved Rasul sallallahu alaihi wasallam? Are we causing him any happiness? So my brothers, this is the reason why these type of programs are held. We make sincere tawbah. So as Junaid Baghdadi rahmatullah alayhi was going to talk about that, that the discussion in one Hajj, but I will just give you the gist of that incident now because we want to get to the zikr and dua. Hazrat Junaid Baghdadi rahmatullah alayhi and many other great walis of the time, they had gathered, and the discussion centered around the love of Allah tabaraka wa ta'ala. Whatever a person has in his heart, he likes to discuss that. If a person is in love with fast cars, then he's always talking about fast cars. The person who is in love with wealth, then he's always talking about wealth. The person who is in love with gold and silver, then they're always talking about the gold and silver. Those who are in love with fashionable dresses and clothes, they're only talking about fashionable dresses and clothes. Again, I'm not saying that it is haram to make use of these things, or to talk about it is not haram. If a person is in business and he's selling cars, then surely he won't be reading tasbih there all the time. That person who's selling cars will have to talk about those cars. The person who is a jeweler and is selling gold and silver, now if you go there and you say, I want some jewelry, my son is getting married, my daughter is getting married, and he says, Subhanallah, Subhanallah, Subhanallah, what would you think of him? You'll say, why, Subhanallah is in its place. You must read Subhanallah when the time is to read Subhanallah. And when the time is now to talk to the customer, then you will talk about the product that you are selling. So that is not forbidden. It's permissible. In fact, that person, if he does it with the niyyah that I want to gain the closeness of Allah and his Rasul sallallahu alaihi wasallam by doing halal trade, then even that will give him closeness of Allah and his Nabi alayhi sallallahu alaihi wasallam. That will be zikrullah. But what I am saying is that after that, whether it's walima, whether it's nikah, whatever occasion, the only thing the person talks about is fast cars, clothing, fashion, this, that. Tujhe har waqt ye dhun hai, rahun sab se bala. Tujhe har waqt ye dhun

hearts to it, make use of it. We require water for the ship to sail. If there's no water, the ship cannot sail. But if that water comes into the ship, then that ship will sink. At present we are sinking because we have brought it into our hearts. Money was supposed to be in the pockets, it was supposed to be in the banks, it was supposed to be in the safe, it was supposed to be somewhere else. But we have put it into our hearts. So Nabi alayhi salatu wasalam, he is giving us that warning. So many hadiths of Nabi alayhi salatu wasalam, read it. That he is not stopping us and preventing us from making use of the things of this world. Allah has created it for our purpose, make use of it. But don't let the love of it enter our hearts. Because when the love enters the heart, then we have fights, quarrels, arguments, breakup of friendship, breakup of partnerships, breakup of so many different things. When the love comes inside. But if the love doesn't come in, then it's easy to solve any problem. So these Ahlullah, the Sufiya-e Kiram, this is what they taught us, that don't have the love of dunya in the heart. Because we have to leave it and go one day. Either we will leave it and go, or it will leave us. Either in our lifetime it will leave us, and if it does not leave us in our lifetime, then we will leave it and go. The king of Jordan died, how much did he take with him? 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So can't we take a lesson from there? But how can we take a lesson when even in the graveyards we are talking about the same thing? The graveyards where we are supposed to be taking a lesson, even the graveyards we have made into fish markets. Brothers, one day we will go to the grave and we will turn to dust.

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given beautiful coffin and the best of ether was poured over their coffin. But after that, when they were buried, after some time when the grave was opened, na uzwe badan tha na tare kafan tha, neither was there any part of the body left there, nor was there any thread of the coffin left. Brothers, that is life. So make use of the things Allah Ta'ala has given. I will terminate it here, inshallah. If Allah Ta'ala gives me a life and another opportunity, we will discuss that incident of Hazrat Junaid Baghdadi rahmatullah alayh. But take a lesson from this, that we have been given a very temporary life in this world and we have to leave and go. Allah Ta'ala wants us to make use of the ni'mats in this world with shukr and with sabr. There are only two ways: either we make shukr when we are getting ni'mats, or we make sabr when we don't have anything. When we are sick, we are ill, we are poor, or we are suffering other troubles and problems, then at that time we make use of the means to remove those difficulties. But if it does not come right, we make sabr. And if Allah Ta'ala is pouring the ni'mats, then make shukr, for that ni'mat could be coming in the form of a gift, and it could also be coming in the form of an azab. That wealth could be coming in the form of a gift, a ni'mat of Allah Ta'ala, and also the Quran tells us that it can come in the form of an azab of Allah Ta'ala. Allah Ta'ala can change it either way. May Allah Tabaraka wa Ta'ala give me, give you, and the entire ummah of Rasulullah Paak Sallallahu Alaihi Wasallam the tawfiq to work hard on polishing this heart, the spiritual heart. The physical heart, pious people, Allah walas, walis, great people can also get heart attacks and pass away. Allah Ta'ala will not question them in the grave that why you died out of heart attack. But when the person had got a diseased heart, spiritual, then this person is going to be a bala, a musibat for everyone. For his friends he's going to be a problem, because he's got a diseased heart. So he's got envy, jealousy, malice, pride, greed, anger, all kinds of haram in that heart. So his friends is going to be a bala for him. For his own wife he is going to be a zalim. He will be a lamb outside, but when he enters the house, then that poor wife, he's going to beat her, he's going to abuse her, he's going to bash her, he's going to ill-treat her, because he's got a diseased spiritual heart. This person, for his children also, he will be musibat. This person will be a musibat for the people that he will travel with. The people with whom he is dealing, he is trading, he will be a musibat for them. He will be an azab for everybody, because he's got a diseased heart, spiritual heart. So we have to make an effort. May Allah Tabaraka wa Ta'ala give us all the tawfiq. May He bless us with death on iman. And even though we are not deserving, but what does it cost us to ask that, oh Allah, when the time of our death comes, then take us to Madinah Sharif and give us our death somewhere near the Rosa of Rasulullah Sallallahu Alaihi Wasallam, so that when the winds of Rahmat blow, then sinful ones like us may also be forgiven. Wa akhiru da'wana alhamdulillahi rabbil alamin. Inshallah. Brothers, you can join me. There is no time today, tonight again, to translate and give you the meaning. I haven't got that copy, but... Oh, yeah, no, it's okay.

0: الله. Brothers, one wali of Allah tabaraka wa ta'ala, he says that when I take the name of Allah, my saliva turns sweet. And he says, I'm not talking about it in the figurative sense. In reality, literally it turns sweet. As Jalaluddin Rumi Rahmatullah Alayhi, he says, when I take the name of Allah, every hair on my body turns into a fountain of honey. How great is the name of Allah. And Rasulullah Pak sallallahu alayhi wasallam, he has informed us that until there will be one person remaining on this earth saying Allah, Allah tabaraka wa ta'ala will not bring about the complete destruction of the heavens and the earth. Now that we have recited durood and salam on our beloved Nabi alayhi salatu wasalam, we have made some zikr of Allah and we have heard something from the Quran and Hadith. Now put your heart, mind and soul into the dua and make up our niyat and minds that we want the closeness of Allah and His Nabi alayhi salatu wasalam. Therefore we want to distance ourselves from haram and from sins, because that's the only way we can gain Allah Ta'ala's closeness. 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forgive the sins that we committed knowingly or unknowingly. Ya Allah, forgive the sins that we committed in the light of day or darkness of nights. Oh my Allah, forgive each and every sin of ours. Oh my Allah, you are well aware of everything that we have done. And oh Allah, you are well aware of everything that we are doing. Oh my Allah, you are seeing everything. You are hearing everything. You are knowing everything. Oh my Allah, you are powerful, you are almighty, you are omnipotent and omnipresent. اے میرے پیارے خدا ہم سب کی مغفرت فرما دے. یا اللہ forgive the sins of our eyes, forgive the sins of our ears. یا اللہ this great نعمت of the eye, oh my Allah, how much of haram we have seen with our eyes. It had been another Allah, he would have made us blind the moment we saw haram. Oh my Allah, if it had been another Allah, he would have made us deaf the moment we heard haram. He would have made us dumb the moment we spoke haram. He would have paralyzed us if we had to touch haram. He would have paralyzed us if we had to walk through the cinemas or theaters or gambling dens. Hey, very Allah, how compassionate, kind and merciful and forgiving you are, that in spite of all our sins, you have given us so much to eat and drink. You are giving us such clothing to wear. Oh Allah, you are giving us such lovely shelter. Ya Allah, you have given us such transport. Oh my Allah, you are blessing us with so much of food and drink. Ey mere Allah, tu jaisa pyara khuda koi nahi. Ey Allah, tu hi hamara sahara hai, tu hi hamara maabood hai, tu hi hamara maula hai. Ey Allah, tu hi hamara palanhar hai. Oh Allah, you are a forgiving Allah, you are a merciful Allah. Open the doors of your maghfirat and rahmat for us tonight. Oh my Allah, nothing else has gathered us here tonight except that we want forgiveness for all the sins that we have committed. Oh my Allah, forgive each and every one of us. Forgive our sisters who have gathered. Forgive our parents. Forgive our wives and children. Forgive our brothers and sisters. Forgive the entire ummah of Rasulullah sallallahu alaihi wasallam. Ey mere Allah, hum sab ki maghfirat farma de. Ey Allah, hum sab ki maghfirat farma de. Ey Allah, hum sab ki maghfirat farma de. اے اللہ تو رحیم ہے, تو کریم ہے, تو ستار ہے, تو غفار ہے. اے میرے پیارے خدا, ہم نالائقوں کو معاف فرما دے. یا اللہ, all over the world the Muslim ummah is 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
1: 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sallallahu alayhi wa sallam, ay mere Allah, we have given it to all the material things of this world, ay Allah, we have filled our hearts with all the filth of the world, ay mere Allah, ise gande dilon ke andar tu kaise aa sakta hai, lekin mere khuda, we are turning towards you are forgiving, you are merciful, ya Allah, your beloved Nabi alayhi salatu wa salam has informed us that something that you dearly love is the forgiveness of the sins of your servants. Ay mere Allah, that masoom and sinless Nabi of yours, ay Allah, so much he cried for the ummat. Oh my Allah, if you are going to forgive us tonight, there is nobody that's going to question you that why you forgave those sinners. Ay Allah, there's nobody that's going to ask you why you forgave those sinners. Ay Allah, change the condition of our hearts. Ay Allah, fill our hearts with the noor of taqwa. Fill our hearts with the noor of tilawat of the Quran. Fill our hearts with the noor of zikr. Fill our hearts with the noor of durood and salam on Rasul اللہ صلی اللہ علیہ وسلم. اے اللہ ہمارے قلوب کو منور فرما دے، اے اللہ اس کا اندھیرا دور فرما دے، یا اللہ چینج دا ڈارکنس انٹو لائٹ، یا اللہ چینج دا ڈائریکشن آف اور ہارٹ. اٹ از ناٹ ڈیفیکلٹ فار یو او مائی اللہ. Oh my Allah, the kuffar and the mushrikeen who were leaving no stone unturned to trouble my beloved Nabi sallallahu alayhi wa sallam. But oh Allah, when you gave those people hidayat and they became the sahabas and the companions of Rasulullah Paak sallallahu alayhi wa sallam, then oh Allah, they became radiyallahu anhum wa radu an. Oh my Allah, if you can change the hearts of the kuffar and the mushrikeen and the yahood and the nasara and the munafiqeen, then oh my Allah, what is it difficult for you to change the condition of our hearts? Oh Allah, we are believers in you. We have acknowledged you as our Rabb. We have believed in Rasulullah sallallahu alayhi wa sallam as Khatamun Nabiyyin, as Rahmatul Lil Alameen. Ay Allah, we have believed in him as our interceder on the day of Qiyamah. Ay Allah, therefore, what is it difficult for you to forgive us? What is it difficult for you to change the condition of our hearts? Oh my Allah, attach our hearts very closely to you and your Prophet sallallahu alayhi wa sallam. Ay Allah, humare qulub ko tere saath jod de. Ay Allah, let there be such a strong bond that nafs and shaitan cannot chase us away. Nafs and shaitan cannot pluck us out. Nafs and shaitan cannot trap us anymore. Ey mere pyare khuda, hamari zindagi ka hal badal de. Ey Allah, hum sab ko nek bana de. Hum sab ko ek bana de. Ya Allah, unite the hearts of the entire Muslim ummah. Ya Allah, unite the hearts of parents and children. Ya Allah, there are so many parents who are crying that their children have distanced themselves from them. Ya Allah, unite the hearts of parents and children. Unite the hearts of husbands and wives. Unite the hearts of brothers and sisters. Unite the hearts of the entire ummat of Rasulullah Paak sallallahu alayhi wa sallam. 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Ey mere Allah, mere pyare Nabi sallallahu alayhi wa sallam, rahmatul lil alameen. Ey Allah, Huzur Paak sallallahu alayhi wa sallam, blood is flowing for the sake of the ummat. Ya Allah, Nabi alayhi sallallahu alayhi wa sallam stands whole night in prayer for the sake of the ummat. His feet swell for the sake of the ummat. Ya Allah, my beloved Nabi shed so much of tears that his beard becomes wet with his tears. His garments become wet with his tears. Ya Allah, he makes such long sajdas making dua for the ummah, that his beloved wife Sayyidatana Aisha thinks that he has passed away. Ay Allah, my beloved Nabi, when he walks, thorns are placed in his path. Ay Allah, rope is tied around his neck and he is dragged. Ya Allah, he is beaten up in the Haram Sharif when he goes down into sajda in the Haram, where we make tawaf and umrah so comfortably. Ay Allah, intestines of animals are placed on the back of my beloved Nabi. Ay Allah, masoom Nabi. Oh Allah, behind the back of the Nas masoom Nabi, intestines of animals are placed. Ya Allah, his beloved daughter Fatima says, oh my dear father, why are they doing this to you? Ya Allah, it was for the ummah that he was crying. Ya Allah, it was for us that he was tearing. Ya Allah, it was for us that he was stoned in Taif and he was stoned in Uhud. Lekin, ay Allah, aaj wohi ummah ke jiske liye mere pyare Nabi ka khoon baha. That ummah for whom my beloved Nabi's blood oozed. That ummah for whom my beloved Nabi's tears flowed. Ay Allah, that ummah today in the casinos. That ummah today in the gambling dens. That ummah today in the cinemas and theatres. That ummah today in fraud. That ummah today in fornication and adultery. That ummah today in cheating and drinking. Ay Allah, that ummah today in every kind of haram. Ay Allah, when my beloved Nabi is informed of the condition of his ummah, that you are the daughters for whom Nabi alayhi salatu wasalam prayed so much and he gave them such a position of honor, when he is informed that those daughters have forsaken the hijab, that those daughters have become shameless, they are dancing on the stages of the world, they are serving drinks which are haram in the plains as hostesses. Ay Allah, jab mere Nabi ko iski itla di jati hai, Ya Allah, in his time the kuffar, the mushrikeen, the yahood, the nasar, the munafiqeen, they caused him injury and pain and grief and sorrow. Ay Allah, today we are the cause of his injury and pain. Ay Allah, in Madina Tayyiba music, in Madina Tayyiba western films and eastern films, Ay Allah, in Madina Tayyiba in Makkah Mukarrama, Ya Allah, itne haram dakhil ho chuke hai. Ay Allah, mere pyare Nabi ko kitni takleef hum pahuncha rahe hai. Ya Allah, ab to hame sachi toba ki taufeeq ata farma. Ya Allah, give us the taufeeq of making sincere toba from our sins. Ya Allah, the life that has melted away like a block of ice, we cannot bring back anymore. Ya Allah, jo zindagi khatam ho gayi, wo to khatam ho gayi. Lekin ay Allah, jo zindagi baqi hai, hame surat-e-mustaqim par chala. Ay Allah, hame surat-e-mustaqim par chala. Ya Allah, fill our hearts with your love and the love of Rasulullah sallallahu alayhi wa sallam. Ya Allah, give us so much of your love and the love of Rasulullah sallallahu alayhi wa sallam that we do everything to please you, O my Allah, and we do nothing that displeases you, O my Allah. Ay Allah, hame itni muhabbat de ke har nek kaam karna hum le ready aasan ho jaye. Ya Allah, itni muhabbat de ke namaz fajr ki padhna aasan ho jaye. Give us so much of your love and the love of my beloved Nabi sallallahu alayhi wa sallam that it becomes easy for us to make namaz 5 times a day. Oh Allah, it becomes easy for us to give zakat. It becomes easy for us to fast in Ramadan, to go for Hajj if farz, and to make jihad if farz. Oh Allah, give us so much of your love and the love of Rasulullah sallallahu alaihi wasallam that it becomes easy for us to stay away from the filthy programs on the television screen. It becomes easy for us to stay away from the cinemas and theaters and the gambling dens. It becomes easy for us to stay away from fornication and from adultery. Oh my Allah, every day we are reading of sudden deaths, Ya Allah, achanak maut aa jati hai. Ya Allah, some are dying in prostitute quarters. Ya Allah, some are dying in the cinemas and theaters. Ya Allah, some are dying in zina, in adultery and fornication. Ya Allah, some are dying in other filthy places. Ya Allah, how can we be in sins when we do not know when the angel of death is going to strike the sword upon our necks? Ay mere Allah, do not let the angel of death find us in any haram place. Ya Allah, do not let the angel of death find us signing fraudulently on a check. Oh Allah, do not let the angel of death find us selling stolen or haram goods. Ya Allah, do not let the angel of death find us with a bottle in our hand. Do not let the angel of death find us popping drugs into our mouths. Ya Allah, do not let the angel of death find us in some cinema or theater. Ya Allah, so many cinemas have burnt to the ground and so many people have lost their lives. Ya Allah,
0: earthquakes and tremors have shaken up so many places. Ya Allah, thousands of people lose their lives within seconds and within minutes. Ey mere Allah, when we do not know where the angel of death is going to strike, how can we be in the wrong places? Ey Allah, ab to hum par raham farmale. Ya Allah, we have to leave this world and come to you. Ya Allah, is dunya ko chhod kar tere paas aana hai. Ya Allah, hamara khatima iman ke upar farma. Oh my Allah, we know we haven't done anything to please you and the Rasul sallallahu alaihi wasallam. Lekin mere Allah, jab hamari maut ka waqt aaye, to ay Allah, diyar paak sallallahu alaihi wasallam, Madina tayyiba ke andar hame maut naseeb farma. We are so sinful, oh my Allah, that if we are going to get dead there, then at least we can hope that the winds of rahmat that blow there, Ya Allah, we too will get forgiven. But oh Allah, if it is not in our muqaddar to die there, then wherever our death comes, let it be on iman. Let it be with the ishq of yours and Rasulullah sallallahu alayhi wa sallam. Ey Allah, mere pyare Nabi sallallahu alayhi wa sallam ne jitni dua-e khair humare liye ki, wo humare haq mein qubool farma. Ya Allah, bless us with long life, bless us with good health, bless us all with prosperity and happiness. Ya Allah, bless everybody with prosperity and happiness. Ya Allah, bless us with satisfaction and contentment. Ya Allah, fill our hearts with sabr and with shukr and with taqwa. Ya Allah, fill our hearts with zuhd and with qanaat. Ya Allah, give us the best of this world and the best of the akhirah. Ya Allah, give us the best of this world and the best of the akhirah. Ya Allah, qabr ke azab se hifazat farma, jahannam ke azab se hifazat farma. Ey Allah, dunya aur akhirat ki bhalaiyon se mala mal farma. Ya Allah, we get tired of asking, we have asked according to our capacity. Ya Allah, you give according to your shan. Ey Allah, tu teri shan ke mutabik hame ata farma. Ya Allah, jo bimar hai unko shifa ata farma. Those who have got financial problems and difficulties, oh my Allah, give them plenty of halal risk and sustenance and get them out of those difficulties. Those whose children are gone on to drink drugs and gamble and wine and women, oh Allah, give them hidayat and bring them back onto track. Ey Allah, hum sabko nek bana de. Ey Allah, mere pyare Nabi alayhi salatu wasalam ne, especially on Hajjatul Wida occasion, oh Allah, so much of duas he made for us. So much of duas and so much of tears he shed. Ya Allah, all the duas of goodness that he made for us, accept it on our behalf. Ya Allah, mere pyare Nabi sallallahu alayhi wasallam de, with his 124,000 glorious companions, each and every one of them a shining star. Ya Allah, mere pyare Nabi alayhi salatu wasalam ne Hajre Aswad ko choom karke jo tujhse bhaga tha. 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Oh my Allah. So much of tears he shed at the multazam for us, oh my Allah. All what he asked at the multazam, oh my Allah. 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Oh Allah, for whom was he crying? Ya Allah, there was nothing on his tongues except Ummati, Ummati. Ey Allah, kitna manga mere Nabi ne Arafat ke maidan mein, and so much he asked at Muzdalifa. Ya Allah, all the duas of goodness that he made, Ya Allah, bless us with that goodness. Bless our parents with that. Bless our parents with that goodness. 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Ya Allah, Rasul-e Pak sallallahu alayhi wasalam ke sadqe tufail mein tu hamari دعاؤں کو قبول فرما. اے اللہ, ناقابل قبول ہے پھر بھی قبول فرما. اے اللہ, قبول فرما. اے میرے پیارے خدا, نبی پاک صلی اللہ 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May Allah Ta'ala reward the imams of this masjid, the trustees of this masjid, and all those who made an effort towards organizing this program. Brothers, I have been told that you must just wait for about 5 minutes because the ladies have to use the same entrance. So give them a few minutes to go out of the yard. May Allah Ta'ala reward you.

as we discussed over the past 2-3 nights. That Allah tabaraka wa ta'ala has kept the death of a person a secret from him. He does not know when it is going to come. He is told to prepare for life after death. But when that death will come, he doesn't know. The life after death, the person knows, will begin from the time that he dies. Does anybody have any doubt in that? The life after death begins after death. After death only is going to begin. And we are told to prepare for that. In other words, for our qabr, for our hashar, for our everlasting life. That preparation has to begin in this world. From the time that the person becomes of age, according to Sharia, not according to the government laws and regulations. In some places they say the person becomes of age or is only accountable after 16, some places after 18, some places after 21. Now we know that Islamically it starts from bulugh. Person becomes baligh, all the ahkam and laws of Allah Ta'ala become applicable. So his preparation has to start. However, when is that death going to come, he doesn't know. So when he does not know when it is going to come, then he has to be ever ready for that death. But it is not something that a person should be afraid of. He should be looking forward to meeting Allah tabaraka wa ta'ala. And he should not imagine Allah tabaraka wa ta'ala to be someone that is going to be punishing without any reason and cause. Allah ta'ala is most merciful. However, there are warnings also mentioned in the Quran Sharif, in the Hadith Sharif. So we must have hope too, and we must have fear and khawf also. Both things are required. So the month of Ramadan, we say, is a month for servicing. We say it's a month for servicing our spiritual vehicles. So how, when the vehicle goes for servicing, then some of them, they say, have got many, many faults, and some have got few faults, and some have got no faults. Like that, in this world also, there are many of us. If we have to look at our spiritual vehicles, they're full of dents and full of faults and full of weaknesses. There's a lot of repairs that's required. Then there may be some people who, alhamdulillah, are making the correct effort, but due to human weakness, they slip, they fall. But they make plenty of tawbah and istighfar all the time. They are turning towards Allah Ta'ala for those shortcomings and weaknesses throughout their lives, throughout the 11 months of the year. So then they do not require that much repairs. Then there are those people who are the true waliullahs, not like us, the true ahlullah, the true people of Allah Ta'ala, whose every lamha, every breath is in the remembrance of Allah Ta'ala. Although they are also human beings, and human beings are bound to make mistakes and err. However, Allah Tabaraka wa Ta'ala keeps them mahfuz. The Anbiya alayhi salatu wa salam are masoom, meaning that they just cannot commit any kind of sin. Allah Ta'ala does not allow them to commit any kind of sin. Because if the Nabi of Allah tabaraka wa ta'ala, as the Christians believe, practically every prophet of Allah ta'ala, they attribute some sin to him. As Muslims, we believe that the Anbiya alayhi salatu wa salam, there is no sin. There may have been some error of judgment. Hazrat Adam alayhi salatu wa salam did not deliberately disobey Allah tabaraka wa ta'ala. But he considered that as a sin. Every Nabi, that error of judgment that they may have made,
or they may have used some words which in their opinion should not have been used because it conveys a different meaning. For example, Hazrat Ibrahim alayhi salatu wasalam, they wanted him to worship those idols. There was some function of theirs. So he said, Inni saqeem, I am sick. So now he took that to mean that I am sick of this worshipping of idols that you are engaged in. It is not something that is acceptable. We are the bandas of Allah tabaraka wa ta'ala. We should believe in him and we should worship him. But now he used those words just to come out of that difficult situation. As it is, there was so much of threats that he was given. So he said, I am saqeem, I am sick. However, after that he felt that this was a lie that he had spoken. And that is why it is referred to sometimes as a lie, but it wasn't a lie. Anbiya alayhi salatu wasalam don't speak lies. Here this is what he meant, that he was sick of their spiritual condition, that they are worshipping idols. But for a Nabi of Allah tabaraka wa ta'ala, even that kind of word became objectionable. Or Hazrat Yunus alayhi salatu wasalam, his incident, that he left the people, he warned them about the azab of Allah ta'ala that was going to come. They refused to obey. Long, lengthy incident. However, now these type of incidents that have been mentioned. So Hazrat Adam alayhi salatu wasalam, he was told that you must not eat a certain fruit. Now, Shaitan whispered, that time he was amongst them, so he whispered that you are being forbidden, or that fruit is being forbidden because Allah Ta'ala wants to take you out of Jannat. And if you have to eat that fruit, then you will remain forever and ever in Jannat. So now who doesn't want to stay forever and ever in Jannat? So the Nabi of Allah Ta'ala is masoom, sinless. They don't commit any sins. And these awliya-i-kiram, the great saintly figures, they are not masoom, but they are mahfooz. Allah Ta'ala protects them. Something or the other happens that they are protected. Even if some thought comes, Allah Tabaraka wa Ta'ala creates the conditions of protection. And that happens in many, many cases, even with ordinary people like us too. Allah Tabaraka wa Ta'ala just creates the conditions whereby the person is protected from being drawn towards some evil, towards which his friends or his family or others may have been inviting him very strongly, or there could have been even threats, there could have been serious repercussions if the person did not obey. Allah Ta'ala creates some condition. Something goes wrong somewhere and that person is saved. So many times it is. One person changed his life. He was addicted to watching all the haram on the television screen. Then after that again, Shaitan started whispering. As I said, that they may have changed, they became pious, righteous. Allah tabaraka wa ta'ala gave them some kind of stages. But they are human beings. They are not Nabis of Allah tabaraka wa ta'ala. So the person writes, so the person states that after that again, one day the family was out and the television was there in the house and the person was alone. And the great strong desire came that I must go back onto those same films or pictures or whatever he was addicted to. So he went and switched on the TV, it just wouldn't come on. He tried everything, tried to check the plug, check the switch, checked everything, but it just won't come on. And it's not that there were no lights also, there were lights also, but it just won't come on. So he left it. After some time the family members came back and as usual they switched it on and it was on. So now this is not something that happens all the time. If it was happening all the time, then who is going to do something wrong? Then everybody will believe in Allah Ta'ala.
If Allah Ta'ala had a system, as I say always, that if Allah Ta'ala had a system that when the person oversleeps Fajr time, purposely, deliberately, he's got his alarm also after sunrise. So if he had some system that the angels of Allah Ta'ala give him one tight slap, one on his right, one on his left, one uppercut on his jaws, then will anybody remain sleeping? Or if he is finding his blanket very warm in this winter, cold winter days, so if he is now awake but he doesn't want to get up and go for namaz, so his bed catches on fire. If there was a system like that, and Allah Ta'ala got the qudrat, will anybody remain sleeping on that bed after that? The masjid would have been filled to capacity, because everybody's beds would have been on fire. So Allah Ta'ala doesn't do that. He leaves it to the willpower of the person. Otherwise, what is the reward for? Rewards are on the usage of the willpower. If the person uses his willpower, he'll get reward. So now he's using his willpower and he's getting up. He's making mujahada against his nafs. The rewards are because of the mujahada that the person makes. The striving against the nafs. And he gets up. He says, the hukam of Allah Ta'ala, therefore I must get up. So that is what the rewards are on. But sometimes Allah Ta'ala shows his qudrat also. Like in the case of this person, what happened is not something that is one-off kind of thing. It's in the lives of many, many people. Something will go wrong and the person may not end up there where he was supposed to go. Because he had made up his mind, he had intended to bring about a reformation and change in his life. And the person who keeps on going to those same sinful places and sin and evil without being held back by different conditions and situations in his life, then that is a danger sign that Allah Ta'ala has removed his glance of rahmat and mercy. So that person must turn towards Allah Tabaraka wa Ta'ala with more intensity, because it shows that the moment he wants to commit a sin, everything seems to be easy for him to commit that sin. The person who is involved in some illicit love relationship, and every time that he wants to meet that beloved of his, there's no rukawat, as we say, there's no obstacle, there's no barriers, there's nothing preventing and restricting. So then what does that mean? Does that mean Allah Ta'ala is extremely happy with this person, that he created all the conditions for him to meet his illicit beloved and engage in zina? Can any stupid or foolish person ever conclude? And yet if you ask that person, he may say probably also, Alhamdulillah, Allah Ta'ala's great ihsan and fazl, plenty of wealth do I got. And anything that I desire to do, halal, haram, anything, there's no rukawat, there's no obstacle. So will that be acceptable? So the waliullahs, they are mahfuz, Allah Ta'ala protects them. Therefore it is mentioned that the sohbat of salihin is such an important thing, that when you travel out, also travel with good company. Especially those who are wifeless when they are traveling out, then stay in company. Take one to friends who are at least namazis, who don't watch the haram, who don't go to the discos, cinemas, theatres, gambling dens, prostitute quarters, escort agencies when they are far, far away from their homes. And even if they got some kind of weakness, then this one will worry about that one will worry about that one, then I must not do anything in front of this person because he considers me to be pious. And that chap will say, I must not do front of this person because he considers me to be the person of the first saf of the masjid. And I must not do it front of this person because he considers me to be an imam and khatib of a masjid. So that becomes a protection for the person. Becomes a safeguard for the person. That is how the person is saved and protected. Our kurtas, our topis, our dadis, they are a means of protection also. Which person in his true senses, if he's got a little bit of shame and haya, then he will go now in the month of Ramadan with his kurta, dadi, topi and go and queue up outside the cinema. If he's got a little bit of sharm and haya, if he hasn't got sharm

into world too, so that much is sufficient. Allah subhanahu wa ta'ala must give us an understanding and make it a reality in our lives, must make it a haqiqat of our lives. The noor of taqwa must enter our hearts. Far too long we have spent our life in pretense, nothing but pretense. We have got one outward image for the people and one is our inside. The outward image is very good. Public life, we are very good. And that is that Hadith Sharif I discussed 120 times, the first part of it. The Nabi alayhi salatu wasalam said, my Rabb ordered me 9 things, specifically gave him instruction about 9 things. And we know that each and every item there was not for Nabi alayhi salatu wasalam, it was for us. That I must fear Allah in public and in private. My private life, public life, khawf of Allah Ta'ala must be there. Now Nabi alayhi salatu wasalam, was there any question of doubt in his life? His whole life was full of ishq and muhabbat of Allah Ta'ala. And he had so much of khawf in spite of him being a Nabi of Allah Tabaraka wa Ta'ala, the most beloved of Allah Ta'ala. And that is the sign of the person who is beloved and dear. Then he fears that Allah Tabaraka wa Ta'ala must protect him and safeguard him from doing anything that is hurtful or that is going to cause harm or that is disrespectful to the one who is beloved. Anything that will displease the beloved, then it is not out of just fear of azab that the person stays away from displeasure. That if I'm not going to do that, then I'll go to Jahannam. It's out of muhabbat of Allah Ta'ala, the person stays away. So private and public life, both have to be the same. Khawf of Allah Ta'ala, fulfillment of his ahkam. Not that we are friends of shaitan in privacy and friends of Rahman in public. Hajj Kaaba bhi kiya Ganga ka ashnam bhi. Khush rahe Rahman bhi, razi rahe shaitan bhi. The Muslim went for Hajj also, and then he went to Ganga Jamna and took a dip in Ganga Jamna. That side he drank Zamzam, and this side he drank the dirty, filthy water of Ganga Jamna, where thousands of people go in with all the dirt for purification of their bodies and souls, they call it. How much Allah Ta'ala's ihsan that he saved us from that kind of beliefs. We wouldn't have been able to use our intellect and save ourselves. Our aqals are not sufficient. Our great-grandparents, some of them, came from the same background. If they had not accepted Islam, we would also have been making like that to those idols. Or we too should have been ringing some bell in some church. So we make a lot of shukr to Allah Ta'ala that he blessed us with Iman and Islam without any effort. So he said, Hajj Kaaba bhi kiya, Ganga ka ashnam bhi. Razi rahe Rahman bhi, khush rahe Shaitan bhi. Now that kind of Islam we don't know. We both stay happy. Tell Shaitan, you too, you are my friend, don't worry. You too stay happy. And I'll keep Allah Ta'ala happy also. That's why they say in Mina Arafat, when the Hujjaj go, then generally the South Africans went very close to the Shayateen. They don't want to be far away from this. They call them shaitans there. Of course, they're just light-hearted. It doesn't mean that now if a person wants right near there to make it easy for stoning, then he became neighbor of shaitan there. There's no shaitan there. It's symbolic. The real shaitan is inside. We are throwing the stones there. But we're actually throwing them in the shaitans that are inside us. And we are showing that we obey Allah Ta'ala's hukam. We don't use our aqal when it is hukam of Allah Ta'ala. We must use our aqal. Allah Ta'ala gave intelligence to be used. But where there's a hukam, clear-cut hukam of Allah Ta'ala, then finish, aqal takes second place. First we obey, then we use aqal, if we can understand the wisdom. Now here our aqal will tell us that shaitan

0: entered Hazrat Ibrahim alayhi salam in his time. Now where does it make sense? Na'uzu billah, for us now, that we take little pebbles and like little children we go and throw on them. If you look at it, therefore lots of non-Muslims, it won't make sense to them. We want to show them films of Hajj. A lot of them, these type of things won't make sense to them. And somebody is getting hurt with those pebbles, and look at the crowd, and everybody has to do it at a certain time. And the same thing you have to do, everybody must take pebble and throw. And some people will take big stones and throw, and some will take their rotten shoes and throw. And some, if they get a chance, they're going to climb up there and start giving it a hiding, say, you are the one troubling me all my life, today I'll show you. Now all those type of things. But the hukam of Allah Ta'ala, take those pebbles and throw. So we'll obey. So we are actually showing, we are teaching our nafs a lesson that must be obedient to Allah Ta'ala's hukam. That's all. May Allah Tabaraka wa Ta'ala give us the tawfiq of amal wa akhir da'wana min alhamd. Ya Rabbi Kareem, Ya Rahman Rahimin, Ya Zal Jalali wal Ikram. يا ذا الجلال والإكرام يا ذا الجلال والإكرام يا رب صل وسلم دائما أبدا على حبيبك خير الخلق كلهم يا رب صل وسلم دائما أبدا على حبيبك خير الخلق كلهم My beloved Allah, my Rahim Allah, forgive us, forgive the entire ummah of Nabi Faq sallallahu alayhi wa sallam. Forgive our major sins, minor sins, sins that we committed knowingly, unknowingly, light of day, or darkness of night. Create barriers and obstacles, my beloved Allah, when nafs and shaitan want to take us towards sins, create barriers and obstacles in front of us. Make us mahfuz, my beloved Allah. Protect us and safeguard us from going towards haram, from going towards sins. Take us in the path of haqq, my beloved Allah. Take us on the road that leads to you. Take us on the road that leads to Nabi alayhi salatu wasalam. Take us on the path that leads to jannat. Distance us from nafs and shaitan. 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Those who are sick and ailing, give them shifa. Bless us with shifa from our spiritual ailments and physical ailments. We know that sometimes physical ailments can be a rahmat and a mercy. But that is for the very pious ones, my beloved Allah. We are of the sinful ones. Forgive our sins and give us shifa from all ailments. Bless us, my beloved Allah, with rizqi halal. Make our children the coolness of our eyes. When the time of our death comes, take us to Madina Tayyiba. Bless us with Shahadat in Madina Tayyiba. If it is not destined there, wherever it may be, let it be in a state that you are pleased with us. Bless each and every one of us and the entire ummah with all the goodness that Nabi alayhi salatu wasalam begged for. Protect us and the entire ummah of Nabi alayhi salatu wasalam from all the mischief, corruption and fitna that he asked for protection from. 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
1: Those who are right outside in the parking lot, try and find place inside now. Those who are downstairs also come away upstairs. 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Please try and come away inside. 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

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Over the years we have been listening to talks on the virtues of Laylatul Baraha. Allah tabaraka wa ta'ala reward our muhaddithin, those who have mastered the science of Hadith Sharif, that they have checked the chain of narrators, they have given us the information of which narrator was reliable, which narrator was not reliable, which Hadith Sharif is Sahih Hadith, which Hadith Sharif is weak, which Hadith is fabricated. Now all these type of things we have been informed of. As far as the virtues of the night of Barat is concerned, there is no doubt that there are a number of ahadith. We find them in different kitabs. Although the narrators may not be to the standard of Hazrat Imam Bukhari Rahmatullah Alayh, his standard was very, very high. However, when there are a large number of ahadith expounding the virtues of Laylatul Baraa, so we have no doubt that it is a very, very significant night. It may not be the night that is mentioned in the ayat of Surah Dukhan, فيها يفرق كل أمر حكيم. It may not be that ayat referring to Laylatul Barat, because Allah Ta'ala talks about إِنَّا أَنزَلْنَاهُ فِي لَيْلَةٍ مُبَارَكَةٍ إِنَّا كُنَّا مُنزِرِينَ. So there's a consensus, and the Quran Sharif itself is very, very clear on the issue that the Quran Sharif was revealed in the night of Qadr. So that ayat, although some Mufassirin have said that it is related to Laylatul Barat, but the majority say that it is definitely Laylatul Qadr, because the Quran Sharif says Inna anzalnahu fi Laylatul Qadr. But to reconcile those who have said that it also refers to Barat, reconcile, they say that it is the decision that was taken in the night of Barat. The revelation took place in the night of Qadr, but that decision was made in the night 15th of Shaban. Whatever it may be, but there are a number of ahadith. We find them in Durul Mansur, we find them in so many other kitabs, in Tirmizi Sharif, in Bukhari Sharif, and other ahadith kitabs you'll find about Nabi alayhi salatu wasalam fasting extensively in the month of Shaban. Now that is proven there, that he used to fast extensively. Then in other kitabs also we'll find that Nabi alayhi salatu wasalam, when he was questioned by Hazrat Aisha radiallahu ta'ala anha, that why do I find you so desirous of fasting so much in the month of Shaban? All other months Nabi alayhi salatu wasalam did not keep as many fasts as he kept in the month of Shaban. It was only in the month of Ramadan that he kept the whole month of fast. And besides that, the only other month was Shaban, where sometimes he kept fast for almost the whole month. I'm not going into the detailed discussion. We don't have the time to go into all technical discussion, and there's no need for that too. We must take lessons. So Nabi alayhi salatu wasalam, he mentioned
the reason why he was fasting abundantly in the month of Shaban. And the reason that he gave is that the book of deeds are presented before Allah tabaraka wa ta'ala. And he was desirous that when his book of deeds are presented, or according to some ahadith, that it is the night when the decision is made of mouth and hayat, that those people who are going to pass away in the coming year, their names are moved on to the list of the dead ones. So whatever it may be, but Nabi alayhi salatu wasalam said that it is my desire that when my book of deeds are presented, then I be from those people who are fasting. So that was his desire, that the book of deeds must be presented in a state that he is a fasting person. Now if you look at the other ahadith, because of the number of them that have been related, so even if there is a slight weakness in the chain of narrators somewhere, but all of them put together, then they carry weight. And when it comes to virtues, when it comes to fazail, then the muhaddithin, they have accepted the practice upon those ahadith, because it is not something of halal and haram. For halal and haram, they don't accept any hadith sharif in which even if there is a slight weakness in some narrator. Now there is a different discussion, I don't wish to go into that, but what I am saying is this, that there is great virtue in this night of Barat, the 15th night of Shaban. I have discussed over the years many things that have been mentioned with regard to this night, but just again to just list them or recap them, without going into detailed discussion and without really giving the complete ahadith. If we have to look at it, that it was Laylatul Barat, the 15th night of Shaban, regarding which Nabi alayhi salatu wasalam mentioned that it is a night in which Allah tabaraka wa ta'ala forgives more people than the hair on the goats of the Bani Kalb tribe. Now that was a tribe reputed to have the largest number of goat, sheep, cattle, whatever they had. So he said, even more than that, Allah tabaraka wa ta'ala gives forgiveness in this night. The doors of rahmat and maghfirat are opened up in this night. Decisions are made in this night with regards to mouth and hayat. As I said, that it could be that the decision is made, but the list is given in a different night. But the thing is, the decision is made according to most of them. Nabi alayhi salatu wa salam, in Ghuniyatul Talibin, Hazrat Shaykh Abdul Qadir Jilani rahmatullah alayh, he has mentioned that Nabi alayhi salatu wasalam, quoting Hazrat Abu Huraira radiyallahu ta'ala, again as I said, it may not be to the standard of Imam Bukhari rahmatullah alayhi, but quoting him, he says that 360 doors of rahmat and mercy are opened up in this night. And then towards the latter part of the night, Nabi alayhi salatu wasalam was again told to raise his head above. And he was shown that all the doors, I'm just giving the gist of that hadith sharif, all the doors of Jannat were opened. And he is being told that the one door, all those people who stayed in ruku, glad tidings for them. The other door, all those people who stayed in sajda, glad tidings for them, happiness for them. The people who stayed in zikr, happiness for them, glad tidings for them. The people who engaged in dua for the night, happiness for them. The people who shed tears before Allah tabaraka wa ta'ala, repenting for the sins, happiness and glad tidings for such kind of people. In this way, all the doors of Jannat are also open for those people who engage in ibadat, zikr, tilawat in this night. Then we find also Nabi alayhi salatu wasalam in that night, he gets up and Hazrat Aisha radiallahu ta'ala anha says that Rasulullah sallallahu alayhi wasalam, when he got up, one night Nabi alayhi salatu wasalam came. And then Hazrat Aisha radiallahu ta'ala anha says that before he even removed his clothes, he left. And in one it is mentioned that he went into bed and then he got up. And thinking that Hazrat Aisha is still fast asleep, so not to disturb her, I'm just giving you a meaning and an explanation. Not to disturb her, Nabi alayhi salatu wasalam, the words are used, qama an-nabiyyu sallallahu alayhi wasallam ruwaidan. He got up very, very gently, and I explained this many times, that his beloved wife Hazrat Aisha radiallahu ta'ala anha, but he does not want to disturb her sleep. Says Nabi alayhi salatu wasalam got up very gently. Nabi alayhi salatu wasalam, after that it is mentioned, wa ta'ala ruwaidan, wa fataha al-baba ruwaidan, wa aghlaq al-baba ruwaida. Everything he did very, very gently. There was no big din and big noise and disturbance to the whole
neighborhood, the way we go about our affairs, that we come any part of the night, we don't even think where that who is in the neighborhood, people are fast asleep, the noise that we make, the din that we make, and especially if we are having some functions in our house, then at that time everything becomes halal for us. We must not look at the disbelievers or the people who have got no faith in Allah Ta'ala and in the hereafter. We are believers in Allah and His Rasul Sallallahu Alaihi Wasallam, and we have been taught etiquettes. There's etiquettes for everything. Now here is that Aisha, his beloved wife, but Nabi Alayhi Salatu Wasallam does not even want to disturb her sleep. And yet she would not have been disturbed. So Nabi Alayhi Salatu Wasallam went away to the Qabristan. He went to the graveyard. Again, just giving the gist, then Hazrat Aisha radiallahu ta'ala anha thought that he went to one of the other wives' homes. Now this is again something that we have to understand, that in the Arab society there was a time when people had many, many wives. It's not a question of Shariat and Islam came and then said that you are allowed to have four wives. At that time people had 20 wives, 30 wives, 50 wives. There was no limit to wives. So Islam came and restricted it. And then again that restriction also that Islam brought, there's a condition there that if you have to take another wife, then these are the conditions. And very, very strict and stringent conditions as far as equality is concerned, which is very, very difficult for us in these days. There is no question of just marrying. Now it has become as if it's a big joke. A person gets involved with a woman and then he says, Maulana, I don't want to commit zina, therefore I want to make nikah. Now he made nikah. After some time, now he got tired of the second one. Again, he says, I got involved with another woman and I don't want to commit zina, so I want to make nikah. Now, if he's going to carry on like that, then how many nikahs is he going to make? So it's not a question of just taking wives. Here, Nabi alayhi salatu wasalam, his wives, there's a whole chapter, there's a whole discussion on it, that if you have to look at his wives, besides Hazrat Aisha radiallahu ta'ala anha, all of them were widows. And what was the reason for him marrying these women? And how it was helping during that time when people were just coming into the fold of Islam. Each wife was like a madrasa on her own. She was like an organization to teach the women folk that were coming into Islam. Each wife was looking at the Nabi alayhi salatu wasalam within the house, how he ate, how he talked, how he walked, how he chatted with his wives, how gentle and pleasant and accommodating he was. How helpful he was inside the house even to the wives. How Nabi alayhi salatu wasalam always walked in with a smile. Nabi alayhi salatu wasalam always made salam when he entered the home. Nabi alayhi salatu wasalam, he was very, very considerate. Now all these things, from whom did we learn if he did not have all these wives? So that is a whole chapter. I'm not going to that discussion. But what I'm saying is that Hazrat Aisha radiallahu ta'ala anha, as a human being, it was natural, she just had this natural feeling that it was her turn, that where did Nabi alayhi salatu wasalam go? So when she went in search of him, she found him in the Qabristan, in the graveyard, and he was praying there for the deceased, for all those who were buried there. Because the graveyard of Madina Sharif is one of those graveyards where Allah tabaraka wa ta'ala's rahmat descends unlimited. Or it is that graveyard. Because Nabi alayhi salatu wasalam said, on the day of Qiyamah, first I will rise. And on my right will be Sayyidina Abu Bakr radiallahu ta'ala an. And on my left will be Sayyidina Umar radiallahu ta'ala an. Ha. That Umar radiallahu ta'ala an who set out from his house to assassinate Rasulullah sallallahu alayhi wasalam. What did he set out for? He took his sword to go and assassinate Nabi alayhi salatu wasalam. But Allah tabaraka wa ta'ala gave him guidance. And now Nabi alayhi salatu wasalam says that he will rise. Hazrat Abu Bakr will rise and he will rise. And then he'll have both of them on his side. And at present also he sleeps there. So it shows there's no question of losing hope. There's no such thing as despairing of the mercy of Allah Ta'ala. Lots of people say, I've committed a lot of sins now, what must I do? I don't think there's any such thing as forgiveness for me. So then that person is thinking that he is greater than Allah Ta'ala. That Allah Ta'ala's forgiveness, it is not sufficient to gain him forgiveness. His sins are so much that now Allah Ta'ala's forgiveness is not sufficient for him. So this is pride, that the person is thinking that I've committed so much of sins. Or even if the person was a disbeliever, one person was saying all his life, yeah, the person was all his life praying to an idol. Ya Sanam, Ya Sanam, Ya Sanam, he was saying.
And just one day he said, Ya Samad, and Allah Tabaraka wa Ta'ala gave him hidayat. He took Allah Ta'ala's name, Allah Ta'ala gave him hidayat. So Allah Ta'ala's doors of mercy are open at all times. What is required is sincere repentance. The person must regret. He must be ashamed over the sins that he has committed. He must make up his mind that he does not want to return to those sins. It's not a question of just coming to the masjid, shedding some tears in some program, and then going away and think everything is maaf, and as soon as we go outside, we head for those same places again of sin. It must be sincere repentance. Accidentally again, if the person committed some sin, then you have heard many, many times from this servant of Allah tabaraka wa ta'ala, the ashar of Hazrat Khaja Sahib rahmatullah alayh. Ye kushti to hai un

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There is no question of the person being given some kind of guarantee that now shaitan is not going to trouble you anymore. There is no such thing. Until the dying day, until the very last breath, shaitan is going to trouble the person. He is going to try to deviate him. He is going to take him into rave clubs and discos, or try to take him into all the haram places. There will be that temptation that will be coming all the time in the heart and mind of this person. Jo nakam hota rahe umr bhar bhi baharhal koshish to aashik na chode. Now in this wrestling match, sometimes he will be dominant, sometimes shaitan will overpower him. That will continue. But then even if he fails 100 times, he must not give up hope. He must not remain in the gutter line. If a person slips and falls into the gutter, then he must not remain there. He must get up, rush to the bathroom, change, have a shower, change his clothes, put some perfume. So this person, this is what he must do. This rishta of muhabbat with Allah Ta'ala, the love of Allah Ta'ala, is something that is ingrained in the heart of a believer. Any person who looks at all the bounties of Allah Ta'ala, he just cannot help loving Allah. People want to know, how do we develop the love of Allah? How else can we develop the love of Allah but by pondering and reflecting over all the bounties of Allah Ta'ala? This very moment I'm speaking in the English language, you are understanding. This is a bounty of Allah Ta'ala. If I was speaking Chinese or Greek, will you understand? So who is it that's doing all the translation and everything else in the head? Who is it that made that mechanism? Who is it that gave us the ability to listen and to be able to understand? Our sight, we are looking. Now who is it that gave us the sight? Ponder over every part of our body. Our hands, look at Allah Tabaraka wa Ta'ala, how He made the nails in the right places. If these fingernails, if the whole hand had to be like the nails, what would have happened? Could we have eaten? How much of difficulty we would have had? Now in the mother's stomach, who is the one that put the nails in the right place? In the mother's stomach, why did the nails grow only at the tip of the fingers and not over the face and over the rest of the body? And look at our heart and our mind and our intelligence and everything else. Who is it that is making all the computer chips and everything else? People whom Allah Ta'ala has given a chip in the head. So that is how you develop the love of Allah Tabaraka wa Ta'ala. So he says, jo nakam hota rahe umr bhar bhi, bahar hal koshish to aashik na chode. We are the lovers of Allah and His Rasul Sallallahu Alaihi Wasallam. How can we just give up? We say, well, never mind, if Allah Ta'ala is displeased, so what's there? Can anybody be happy after that if Allah Ta'ala is displeased? Whose life today is it a happy one? A small percentage of the community, and that is those people who have got a taalluq and a connection with Allah and His Rasul Sallallahu Alaihi Wasallam, only they are happy within. Believe me, only this very small percentage throughout the world have got true and real happiness within their hearts. Because the heart is the place where Allah Ta'ala either puts happiness in there, or Allah Tabaraka wa Ta'ala puts misery in there. It is in the heart. When Allah Ta'ala's azab and punishment comes, the first place of attack is the heart. Because the heart is the king. And the person did not use his heart correctly, he gave his heart to all the wrong things. So the first azab comes on the heart. So Allah Tabaraka wa Ta'ala, without His love, the person can never be at ease and he can never be in peace. How many times again you have heard, jisse hain aap khush is jahan mein, wo shab o roz hai gulsitan mein, jisse hain aap khush

0: 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Quran Sharif, Allah Ta'ala has mentioned the incidents of the Anbiya of the past, the prophets of the past. And look at the grief and the sorrow they had to go through. Look at the companions of the Prophet Sallallahu Alaihi Wasallam. How much of grief, how much of sorrow, how much of pain. But each and every one of them, they had gardens in their heart. Because they had the gaze on Allah Tabaraka wa Ta'ala, and they knew that whatever they are doing, it is for pleasure of Allah Ta'ala. And these are all tests and trials. So within their heart they found peace and happiness and contentment. Outwardly there was pain, outwardly there was suffering, but not one of them ever committed suicide. Did we hear of any one companion of the Prophet Sallallahu Alaihi Wasallam, even though he was stoned, even though he was tortured, even though big stones were placed on his chest, even though they were dragged on the hot sands of Makkah Sharif, even though they were hanged, even though whatever happened to them, they were boycotted and ostracized, but did we find one of them saying that I'm so depressed now that I want to take my life? Not one person. Why? Because it was Allah Ta'ala in their hearts. Allah was with them. They knew that our Allah is watching every move of ours. And they knew that these are tests from Allah Ta'ala. So Allah Tabaraka wa Ta'ala tested them, but He made their hearts gham-proof. Just as we have watches which are waterproof, that you go deep down the ocean and not one drop of water goes into that watch. So if man can make a watch which is waterproof, so if Allah Tabaraka wa Ta'ala made their hearts gham-proof, that means that sorrow, that grief and everything remained outside the heart. Now we say, how can that happen? We have seen flowers, they bloom in the midst of thorns. So Allah Tabaraka wa Ta'ala, we must ponder over His ni'mats, His bounties, so that will make us love Him. So Nabi alayhi salatu wasalam, we come back onto what we were discussing. So he went to the graveyard, he was praying there. Hazrat Aisha radiallahu ta'ala and returned home quickly. And when Nabi alayhi salatu wasalam came back, then he asked, oh Aisha, why is this? Why are you breathing so heavily? What is... Then she mentioned what had happened. That she went in search of him, she found him there, and she thought that he had gone to one of the other wives. So Nabi alayhi salatu wasalam said that, do you think the Prophet of Allah will be unjust? That means in your turn he will go somewhere else. There's no question of injustice as far as the Rasul and the Messenger of Allah is concerned. Again, a very important lesson, that those who due to some necessity have married two wives, then it is extremely important they must be just. There's no place in Islam for injustice, whether it is the parents, whether it is the children, whether it is the wives, whether it's the neighbors, whether it is the young, or whether it is the old, there's no place in Islam for any kind of injustice. And this night is for that the person asks for forgiveness if he has done any kind of injustice. It's an ideal opportunity that Allah Tabaraka wa Ta'ala gives to us. Every now and again we get some big day, auspicious day, or we get some big night. Now these things make it easy for us to seek forgiveness. Otherwise the person thinks it's below his dignity to ask his wife for forgiveness. How can it be below his dignity when Allah Tabaraka wa Ta'ala will become pleased? If a person has abused his wife, or if the wife sometimes has abused the husband, it's both ways, it's not only one way. There are many, many cases where even the wives have been abusive because they came from a very rich family, they came with the wealth, they came with the car, they came with their other capabilities, she is the working woman. Then sometimes that comes into the head and she feels that I am now the one that wears the pants. So why should I listen to my husband? And sometimes they are the ones that are abusing the husband. And sometimes the husbands that are abusing the wives. So whether it's the wife that has been abusing or whether it's the husband that has been in unjust, whoever it is an opportunity to ask for forgiveness. Sometimes it is the parents who are unjust and sometimes the children who are unjust. Now again, each item is a subject on its own and we can go on the whole night, but we want to just cut it short. That Nabi alayhi salatu wasalam then informs Hazrat Aisha radiallahu ta'ala anha that in this night Allah tabaraka wa ta'ala, He descends to the closest heaven, and then Allah tabaraka wa ta'ala Himself asks Is there anyone seeking forgiveness that I may forgive him? Is there anyone seeking sustenance that I may give him sustenance? Is there anybody seeking pardon that I may give him pardon? Is there any person seeking this or that so that I may grant it to him? Now Allah Tabaraka wa Ta'ala himself is announcing, is there anyone seeking? Now every day we are told that we must seek from Allah Tabaraka wa Ta'ala. But if the King of all kings himself announces, is there anybody who wants any gift from me? And if the person says, no, I don't want anything, what would we think of that person? Allah Tabaraka wa Ta'ala himself is saying, if you want forgiveness, then this is the night, ask for forgiveness. It is the night of Barat, ask for forgiveness. If you want risk and sustenance, then ask for it. That means make your taqdeer tonight. Make Allah Tabaraka wa Ta'ala make a decision of khair for us tonight. So Nabi alayhi salatu wasalam informed Hazrat Aisha radiallahu ta'ala anha of why he had gone to the Qabristan. So from that it is said that if a person has to go to the Qabristan, to the graveyard also, it is sunnat. But it should not be like in a very organized fashion. It must not become like farz, wajib. Why didn't you go? Why didn't you go? Why didn't you fast? Why didn't you fast? Why didn't you stay awake whole night? Why didn't you stay awake whole night? So we must not be pointing fingers at others, and don't make anything that is not farz, wajib, sunnat into farz, wajib, sunnat. Whatever is farz will remain compulsory. What is not farz, it will never be compulsory. So we must look at our own actions and our own deeds. That how far have we gone? So Rasulullah sallallahu alaihi wasallam, he made extra ibadat in this Mubarak night. There are so many other hadiths which mention many things. That Allah, he also informed Hazrat Aisha radiallahu ta'ala anha, that Allah ta'ala forgives everyone except the person who is an idol worshipper. He associates partners with Allah tabaraka wa ta'ala. And this is becoming a very, very common trait in the society, Muslim societies around the globe now. That when people are desperate, in a desperate position and situation, and when they cannot seem to find any kind of solution to their problems, so then they hasten towards those things which are totally prohibited and forbidden. Even in our country, there are so many people that then go to Sangoma.
1: Alhamdulillah, Alhamdulillah, wa kafa, wa salatu, wa salamu ala Sayyidinil Mustafa. 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I have recited part of an ayat of the Quran Sharif in which Allah Tabaraka wa Ta'ala says, announce to the people that if you love Allah, then follow me, obey me. Yuhbibkum Allah, Allah Ta'ala will also love you. In other words, Allah Ta'ala made it conditional. That if you love Allah Tabaraka wa Ta'ala, then it is important, it is necessary that you obey Allah Ta'ala's Rasul sallallahu alayhi wa sallam. Then Allah Ta'ala will also love you. Alhamdulillah, with Allah Tabaraka wa Ta'ala's fazal, ihsan, ni'mat, with His grace, with His kindness, with His generosity, with His mercy only, this insignificant servant was given once again the opportunity of visiting those Mubarak lands. I recall that it was almost about a year ago, very similar occasion when I returned. I mentioned one or two things about the ziyarat of the Haramain Sharifain. It is not my intention to give any talk on Hajj or the Masail of Hajj or Fazail of Hajj or Fazail of the Haramain Sharifain in detail, but something that inspired me there, I would like to share it with you, as I shared with you on the last occasion. It may be a repeat for many brothers, but believe me that that is the only way that you can really enjoy the ziyarat of Rasulullah Pak Sallallahu Alaihi Wasallam's Rauza Aqdas Sallallahu Alaihi Wasallam, and the ziyarat of Kaabatullah, and the stay in that Mubarak place. If we do not have that kind of azmat in our heart, then there are many of us who go repeatedly, but we come back just as we went, or in fact sometimes worse. A young brother mentioned to me there in Makkatul Mukarrama, in this very journey, he says, "Maulana, I came here about 15 years ago. And that time what I enjoyed, the spirituality and the ruhaniyat," he says, "this time I'm trying, but it seems like I'm empty inside. What is the reason?" So I gave him a whole explanation, and then I encouraged him to join us in our program that night, which we normally used to have right at the back of Multazam, in front of the wall right behind Multazam. So there, when you are standing, you've got the Multazam in front of you, you've got the Hajr-e Aswad there, you've got the Mizab-e Rahmat there, and you've got the whole Kaabatullah there. So the feeling is very different. So something that I explained to them, or explained to many brothers repeatedly there, and I even here at the airport when I arrived, was that you must picture the Kaabatullah as a waterfall. Or there is a waterfall, we know that when the water is of huge volume and it is falling from a very great height, those who have been to Niagara Falls or Victoria Falls or such kinds of falls, then they know that when there's a huge volume of water and it is falling from a height, then the spray of that water goes very far. Allah. So much so that it forms into what we term as rainforest, where there are lots of trees. That same spray is going over the water, over the trees, and if you have to go under the trees, it seems as if it's raining all the time. But it is that splashback of that water, is that spray of that water. So if the volume of water that is falling from a height in this world, it can cause such a spray that people who are sitting even 100 meters away, they get drenched, they get soaked. Then what about the rains of rahmat which are falling? The rains are pouring on that Kaaba Sharif 24 hours of the day, because it is a hadith of Nabi alayhi salatu wasalam that 24 hours of the day Allah tabaraka wa ta'ala's rahmat is pouring onto the Kaaba Sharif. 60 for those people making tawaf, 40 for those making namaz, and 20 for those just looking at the Kaaba Sharif. Their sins are getting washed, and so many other virtues have been mentioned. It is far more virtuous than even the person who's sitting in his home and room and making ibadat and zikr and tilawat and fasting the whole day. He's just watching the Kaaba Sharif. So what is it? Is that volume of nur, that volume of rahmat, that volume of barakat that is falling on the Kaaba Sharif. Now if you are sitting there with that tasawwur, with that imagination, that I am sitting here, I'm only just a few feet away or a few meters away from the Kaaba Sharif, then how much I can get drenched in these rains of rahmat that are falling here. If we sit with that, we will find a different feeling. And then again you see that this is the same Kaaba Sharif, that same Multazam which Nabi alayhi salatu wasalam's chest Mubarak touched. It is the same Hajr-e Aswad, those same stones which Nabi alayhi salatu wasalam picked with his Mubarak hands and placed there, which means that we can take qasam upon qasam and say that these stones have been touched by the Mubarak hands of my beloved Rasul sallallahu alayhi wa sallam. They have been kissed by the Mubarak lips of my beloved Rasul sallallahu alayhi wa sallam. And we don't know how many anbiya and how many sulaha and how many tabi'ins and sahaba ikram radiyallahu anhu ajmain, and how many ushaq of Allah tabaraka wa ta'ala and his Nabi alayhi salatu wa sallam would have kissed it. So when we picture, as my Shaykh Hazrat Mawlana Hakimuddin Akhtar Sahib Damat Barakatum, he says, whilst he was making tawaf, this couplet suddenly came on his lips.

0: 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Our feet, we know how sinful places these feet have taken us to, how much of places of sin, of shame, of evil, of haram our feet have gone to. Each one of us, we know in our school days or after that or up till now, how many haram places we walked with these feet of ours. Now with this same dirty, filthy feet of ours, we are given the opportunity to walk on that piece of ground where my Nabi alayhi salatu wasalam feet walked. Now when you have that kind of feeling in the heart that I am walking on that ground that Nabi alayhi salatu wasalam walked, and he says that's multazam, which was touched by the chest of all the anbiya. So my chest has got the opportunity of touching that same multazam.
1: Wow.
0: So if you picture it like that, we will have a different feeling. And then each and every area there, of course, then that will become a complete bayan on Hajj. But you have to make use of this imagination that Allah Ta'ala has given. That the rains of rahmat are falling, the spray is coming, it is washing my heart. Make sincere tawbah at that time, get drenched in those rains of rahmat. Then we will see something else in the Ka'batullah. At present we just see four walls there. But not to go into any more details, the same with Madina Sharif, the Rauza of Rasulullah Sallallahu Alaihi Wasallam. That there is a connection between the Rauza of Nabi alayhi salatu wasalam, his resting place, and it is a unanimous, or it is an agreed opinion, this consensus of opinion, that the resting place of Nabi alayhi salatu wasalam is far more precious than even the arsh of Allah Ta'ala. So now you are just few meters away from the resting place of Rasulullah Pak sallallahu alayhi wasalam, and it is connected to Allah tabaraka wa ta'ala's arsh, and in fact Allah tabaraka wa ta'ala himself. So imagine those rains again that are pouring there of the rahmat of Allah Ta'ala, of mercy. Now if you sit there and picture that, that is that waterfall and that spray is getting us and we are sitting there and getting drenched, then it is going to create a different effect. And then Rasulullah Pak Sallallahu Alaihi Wasallam's Rauza Aqdas. I was sitting outside watching the Mubarak dome, the green dome, Gumbad-e-Khazra, outside, sitting there and just watching because the Haram Sharif was closing. So I was oblivious of who is going past. I was so engrossed. But somebody came past and made loudly salam. So I said, Wa alaikum salam wa rahmatullah. It happened to be somebody from Johannesburg. So he asked me, he says, Maulana, what are you? He recognized me. I did not recognize him, but he knew me. So I said, he asked me, he says, what are you staring at? What are you looking at? What are you glued to? So spontaneously I gave him a reply. I said, I'm watching all the flights that are coming in. So he got very surprised. He said, well, it doesn't look like an airport here. Which flights is Maulana watching? There's no airport here. And no aeroplane flies past here. He says, Maulana, which flights are you talking about? I said, we always quote one hadith of Rasulullah Pak sallallahu alayhi wa sallam. Inna lillahi malaikatan sayyahin yuballighuni an ummati as-salam. Allah Ta'ala has got angels that roam about the earth, and they convey to me the salam of the people who recite durood and salam. If we recite, say, read one time the durood sharif. Allahumma salli ala sayyidina Muhammadin wa ala ali sayyidina Muhammadin wa barik wa sallim. So as we recited it, the angels carried it and they conveyed it to Rasulullah Pak sallallahu alayhi wa sallam. So I said, I'm watching the flights that are coming in of these angels from America, from China, from Holland, from Masjid-e-Noor, from
1: Wow.
0: From all different parts of the world, there are flights coming in. We are not seeing them, but they are coming in because we believe in what Rasulullah Pak Sallallahu Alaihi Wasallam said to be the truth. And I said, if you can't understand it, then if some friend of mine has to now phone me on my cell, if I had a cell with me and he phones me on my cell. So from South Africa, within seconds, he is connected. And he will make Assalamu Alaikum wa Rahmatullah, and I will reply Wa Alaikum Assalam wa Rahmatullah. It took a few seconds, and I didn't see nobody coming through with that message. I didn't see any aeroplane coming.
1: Wow.
0: I didn't see nothing. But we believe that there is a connection, because the infrastructure, the transmitters and the everything that is required for such kind of communication is there. So if within seconds that salam of my brother from South Africa I can reply to here, then what if Allah tabaraka wa ta'ala has got these angels who go faster than even that and convey it to Rasulullah sallallahu alaihi wasallam. So I said, I was just engrossed that somebody is reading durood and salam somewhere in the world. Allah ta'ala's whole system is such, the earth is rotating. So therefore somebody is, as we make Isha here, somewhere they are making Maghrib, somewhere they are making Fajr, somewhere they are making Zuhur, somewhere there is Ishraq, somewhere it is Chash, somewhere it's Awabin. And then millions of people all over the world, somewhere or the other, they are reading Durood Sharif on Rasulullah Pak Sallallahu Alaihi Wasallam. So which means 24 hours these flights are just coming in of the angels by the millions. They are just coming and going, coming and going. Now imagine if millions of angels are coming on the Rosa Mubarak all the time and coming and conveying to Nabi alayhi salatu wasalam the salam. What kind of noor and what kind of barakat must be in that Mubarak place? I said, after that, if we can't get anything in our heart still, then that heart needs an operation. Then that heart is very badly damaged. It definitely requires an operation. As the cardiologists sometimes say, that all four arteries are clogged. Now you need an operation. So here also all the arteries are clogged of our ruhaniyat and spirituality because of our haram to an extent that is gone beyond the limits, that we can't absorb anything. So this is the thing that we get there. So there again, now one side that rahmat and Nabi alayhi salatu wasalam himself is resting there. This is just the angels that are coming. And he himself is resting there. As again that Bedouin who said, نفس الفداء لقبر أنت ساكنه فيه العفاف وفيه الجود والكرم نفس الفداء

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Before that he states, he says that this qabr, this piece of ground, it gained its virtue because of the burial of Nabi alayhi salatu wasalam. And he says, in there it's not the body of Nabi alayhi salatu wasalam. We mustn't picture Nabi alayhi salatu wasalam as a dead body that is lying there. Na'uzu billah, na'uzu billah. Allah Ta'ala has given him a kind of a hayat we can't even understand. So he says it gained its significance because of that. So in this qabr there is all the goodness of Nabi alayhi salatu wasalam that you can think of. His akhlaq, his character, everything that was in his character. His generosity, his kindness, his forgiveness, his mercy, his rahmat, his large-heartedness, and all the other sifats of Nabi alayhi salatu wasalam. His zuhud, his taqwa, his sabr, his shukr, his everything that you can think of is there. You've got everything there just within a few meters of your standing. And he says, you are the only one that we can hope for intercession on the day of Qiyamah. Your intercession is the only thing that I can hope for and wish for, especially over Pul Sirat when feet are going to slip and people are going to fall into Jahannam. He says, at that time, what else can I hope for? وَصَاحِبَاكَ فَلَا أَنْسَاهُمَا أَبَدًا مِنِّ السَّلَامُ عَلَيْكُمْ مَا جَرَ الْقَلَمُ. I cannot forget your two companions, Hazrat Abu Bakr radiallahu anhu and Hazrat Umar radiallahu anhu, until the pens write, may salam be upon you. So now on the one side you've got that. So now this I'm trying to give you a picture of at night when we used to make dua after the haram is closed. So in that courtyard, on the left hand side is Jannatul Baqi, and on the right hand side now is the Rosa of Rasulullah Pak Sallallahu Alaihi Wasallam. You are standing right in line with the dome. Now you can just picture that. You see pictures all the time of that Rosa Yaqdas Sallallahu Alaihi Wasallam. So what I'm trying to explain to you is that how do you get that inside, that different feeling, that kafiyat? How do you rise higher than what, than instead of just remaining on the earth? So now one side you picture all that, that rahmat that's falling there, that's downfall there, that waterfall there. And then I explained to them, I said, look on your left now. On your left is Jannatul Baqi. Baqiya Warqad. On your left. And who lies buried in there? The wives of Rasulullah Pak Sallallahu Alaihi Wasallam, daughters of Nabi Alayhi Salatu Wasalam, sons of Nabi Alayhi Salatu Wasalam. Hazrat Usman Ghani radiyallahu ta'ala anhu. More than 10,000 sahaba ikram ridwanullah alayhim ajma'in. Thousands of awliya, and we don't know who is buried there. So I said, don't look at the graves from the top. The top is just sand. And in fact, it's so simple. The government there has made it so simple that our graveyards look more attractive. Outwardly, it looks so simple that the person would think that this person is a real pauper and a beggar who lies buried here. But it is our belief, our yaqeen, Rasulullah Pak Sallallahu Alaihi Wasallam has mentioned, that after a person is buried, then his grave becomes Rawzatum min Riyadil Jannah, or it becomes Hufratum min Hufarin Niran, or kama qala alayhi salatu wasalam. Either it becomes a garden from the gardens of Jannat, or it becomes a pit fire of the pit fire of hell. That is what it becomes. Now our yaqeen is all the sahaba ikram radiyallahu anhum wa radwan, and all the Nabi alayhi salatu wasalam's wives and daughters and the awliya ikram and all who are buried there. Now imagine each one has got his garden of Jannat. What kind of gardens of Jannat they must have got? What kind of fragrance, what kind of gardens, what kind of life they must be enjoying? Now if Allah Ta'ala had to just expose one of those qabars, what is happening inside there, and leave it open for the world to see, then no kafir will remain a kafir, he will accept Islam. Because that will be open evidence after that. Now he won't be believing in ghaib, he will be believing in his eyes and his nose. If we, all of us have to smell that fragrance coming out from there and see those gardens that are there, and then if somebody gives a speech that

0: Mubarak, the rains of rahmat are pouring in this side, the rains are pouring. So how can the person be then deprived? But then we have to make that little effort and then retain it inside. Brothers, it is so sad, so sad. Of course, we don't go there to look for the weakness and shortcomings of anybody. We must go there and look at our own weakness. We must not look at all the weakness of the people there, but certain things just come before your eyes, so then we have to make dua for them. It is so sad that when Palestine is burning, when little children are not spared, when four-month-old babies are not spared, at that time, I purchased one newspaper to find out, to read something about Palestine, what was happening. The leading article in that newspaper, whereas Palestine is burning, and almost half the page was devoted to the football match that took place in Jeddah, which was visited by the king of the place, and hundreds of thousands of people were cheering and waving, and it was as if the jihad and the battle had been won. And thereafter, it was almost like riots, I believe, in Jeddah. So this is the ploy of the Yahud. If you have to go with a pawn and a filthy magazine and they have to catch you at the airport, then they will put you into prison. But yet you can watch worse than that on the channels of television that are available there. Flipping through that newspaper, I thought I was reading some newspaper in New York where there was so much of reviews about films which were being shown there. Now how do we expect rahmat and mercy of Allah tabaraka wa ta'ala? This is the reason we go and get caught up in all these type of things, and when we return, then we are empty inside. May Allah tabaraka wa ta'ala accept whatever du'as were made.
1: Amen.
0: We are not worthy of really presenting anything to Allah ta'ala, but He is Kareem and we are hopeful of His mercy and forgiveness. But we have to make a lot of dua for ourselves and for the entire ummah of Rasulullah Sallallahu Alaihi Wasallam, because the fitnas that are pouring into those Mubarak lanes, it is no doubt heralding the coming of Hazrat Imam Mahdi, and thereafter all the fitnas of Dajjal and everything is going to be very, very rapid. Then Madina Sharif will be shaken, it will be shaken, and according to the hadith, the munafiqeen will be thrown out. There will be earthquakes, there will be tremors. And the hypocrites and munafiqeen, they will be thrown out, can mean many things. One is that they will be thrown out and then they will die, or they will leave and go away from there. And Madina Sharif will be empty of all the hypocrites. So we have to keep checking that are we hypocrites in that Mubarak land. Proclaiming something and doing something. May Allah tabaraka wa ta'ala protect us. Just in conclusion, one other fact that came to mind when we were at the, because Mawlana is sitting here and is an expert in Masail of Hajj and Fazail of Hajj. So Mawlana jab ziyarat hui wo Jabal Noor ki, when we saw Jabal Noor, wow, where the first verses of the Quran Sharif were revealed. Iqra' bismi rabbika allazi khalaq. So Allah Ta'ala put this thought into my mind that look at this country, how many relics and how many important places of ziyarah and barakat and rahmat have been destroyed. Roadways, canals, tunnels, this, that has destroyed them. But look at that Jabal Noor, where the first verses of the Quran Sharif were revealed. Allah Ta'ala says in the Quran Sharif, "Inna nahnu nazzalna dhikr wa inna lahu lahafizun." Verily we have revealed the Quran Sharif and we take upon ourselves its protection. So Allah Ta'ala didn't only protect the Quran Sharif, He even protected that place where the first verses of the Quran Sharif were revealed. That they touched everything else, but that cave of Hira, it is in such a place, it could only be Allah Ta'ala's wisdom and Allah Ta'ala's hikmah and Allah Ta'ala's qudrat that Rasulullah Sallallahu Alaihi Wasallam walks right from Makkah Sharif, it takes us so long by car, and he goes right up that mountain and goes and makes his muraqabah and khalwa in that cave. Just imagine in that darkness of that night, and at that time there was no locality there, no people there settled. Imagine in that darkness, and Nabi alayhi salatu wasalam is in that cave right on top there for days on end. So Allah Ta'ala preserved that too, where each and every person can take a qasam again and say that definitely my Nabi alayhi salatu wasalam was here when he received us with Jibreel alayhi salatu wasalam. So this is how we have to

0: develop that kind of consciousness to be able to receive the noors of Rahmat, the noor and the Rahmat which is pouring there in those Mubarak lands. And we have to make an extra effort these days to stay away from all the temptations that have been placed all around. Person just gets caught either here or there or somewhere gets caught. May Allah tabaraka wa ta'ala bless each and every one of us with all the choicest blessings, forgive our sins, and bless us with the closeness and the muhabbat and the marifat of His and His beloved Rasul sallallahu alayhi wa sallam. We will not be having a program on this Thursday. Qazi Mujahidul Islam is expected here. So we will just have a short zikr.
1: مجال ہے کچھ بھی کر سکوں میں جو تو نہ توفیق اے خدا دے مجال ہے کچھ بھی کر سکوں میں جو تو نہ توفیق اے خدا دے تیری مشیت ہے سب پہ غالب یہ چہیں سب میرے ارادے بہت دنوں رہ چکا نکما بس اب

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0: 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Then they must remember that Allah tabaraka wa ta'ala, He is merciful, He is kind, and He is fair and just. Nabi alayhi salatu wasalam, ziyarat is a bonus, there's no doubt. But the true and the real thing is the ittiba, the obedience to Nabi alayhi salatu wasalam. If you are in South Africa but obeying Rasulullah sallallahu alayhi wasalam, then you are in Madina Sharif, then you are with Rasulullah sallallahu alayhi wasalam. And if you are in Madina Sharif but disobeying Allah and His Rasul sallallahu alayhi wasalam, then you are not in Madina Sharif, Allah. You are not close to Rasulullah sallallahu alayhi wasalam. That is the criteria. Wherever you are, if you are obedient to Allah and His Rasul sallallahu alayhi wasalam, then you are there. اللهم صل على سيدنا محمد وعلى آل سيدنا محمد وبارك وسلم اللهم ربنا ظلمنا أنفسنا وإن لم تغفر 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Oh my beloved Allah, forgive each and every one of us. Forgive our parents, our wives and children, our brothers and sisters, our family members, the entire ummah of Rasulullah sallallahu alayhi wa sallam. Oh my beloved Allah, oh my Rahim Allah, oh my most compassionate, kind, forgiving, loving and caring Allah. Oh my beloved Allah, we are seeking forgiveness. Ya Allah, we are extending these begging bowls before you. Oh my beloved Allah, at such short notice, such a large number of brothers have gathered here and so many sisters have gathered at the madrasa. Ay Allah, for what other purpose have they gathered if they did not have your love in their hearts? If they did not have the love of Rasul-e-Pak in their hearts? If they were not seeking forgiveness for their sins, if they did not want forgiveness for their sins, they would not have gathered here. Oh my beloved Allah, have mercy on all of us. Allah, have mercy on all of us. Allah, open the floodgates of your rahmat. Open the floodgates of your mercy for us. Allah, teri rahmat ki barish hum par farma. Allah, hamare har gunah ko maaf farma. Forgive our major sins and our minor sins. Forgive our major sins and our minor sins. Forgive the sins that we committed knowingly or unknowingly. Forgive the sins that we committed in the light of day or darkness of night. Oh Allah, forgive the sins of our eyes. Oh Allah, we have seen with our eyes the Rosa of Nabi alayhi salatu wasalam. We have seen with our eyes the Baytullah. Oh Allah, we have seen with our eyes the Mizab-e Rahmat and the Ajr-e Aswad. Oh Allah, we have seen with our eyes the mountains of Uhud. And oh Allah, so many places that my beloved Nabi alayhi salatu wasalam walked, where he sat, where he conducted his majlis and his waz and his nasihat and where he performed his salat. Ya Allah, those of us who have been blessed with the ziyarat of these mubarak places, Ya Allah, don't let our eyes see anything that is haram anymore. Ay Allah, in aankhon ne jin cheezo ki ziyarat kar li, Ay Allah, iske baad kisi haram cheez ki hamari ziyarat na ho. Ay Allah, protect our eyes from haram. Ya Allah, protect our ears from haram. Oh Allah, protect our tongues from haram. Protect our hands and feet from haram. Ya Allah, if these feet have walked in those Mubarak lands, then oh my beloved Allah, do not let our feet walk to any haram place anymore. Ya Allah, forgive each and every one of us. Ya Allah, forgive each and every one of us. Oh my beloved Allah, we are extending our begging bowls before you. Everything is in your control. Ya Allah, so many people are suffering different kinds of problems. Ya Allah, those who are suffering sickness and illness, change their condition of sickness to good health. Ya Allah, sometimes the sickness can be a means of rahmat. But oh Allah, we are extremely weak and we cannot bear this rahmat of pain and sickness. Change it to the rahmat of good health. Those who are poverty stricken, oh Allah, change it to the rahmat of wealth. Ya Allah, but protect them from the fitnas levels of wealth. Amen. Oh Allah, those who are suffering depression, give them joy and happiness. Amen. Oh Allah, those who are suffering other kinds of difficulties and problems and trials, Ya Allah, remove their difficulties and their problems. Those who are in financial difficulties and problems, bless them with plenty full of halal and remove their financial difficulties. Ya Allah, bless each and every one of us with prosperity. Bless us with happiness. Bless us with contentment. Bless us with satisfaction in our hearts. Bless us with yaqeen on your zaat. O Allah, bless us with yaqeen on your zaat. O Allah, bless us with your ma'rifat. O Allah, bless us with your muhabbat. Bless us with the muhabbat and yaqeen of Nabi alayhi salatu wasalam. Bless us with the muhabbat and ma'rifat of Nabi alayhi salatu wasalam. O my beloved Allah, hame tawakkul naseeb farma. Fill our hearts with zuhd. Fill our hearts with taqwa. Fill our hearts with the noor of qanaat. Fill our hearts with the noor of sabr and shukr. Fill our hearts with the noor of tilawat. Fill our hearts with the noor of ibadat. O my beloved Allah, these hearts which you blessed us with, which were supposed to be for your love and the love of Rasul-e-Paak sallallahu alayhi wa sallam. Ya Allah, we have given our hearts to so many evil desires and passions. Ey mere pyare Allah, we have made our hearts into qabristans and graveyards. Ey Allah, there are so many dead corpses that are lying in our hearts. Ey mere Allah, clean and purify our hearts of all the filth that has embedded itself. Purify our hearts of malice and greed. Purify our hearts of evil passions and desires. Purify our hearts of envy and jealousy. Purify our hearts of pride and arrogance. Oh my beloved Allah, how long are we going to walk like munafiks on this earth? Ey Allah, it is just your kindness and your mercy and your rahmat and your generosity that you do not seize us the moment we commit sins. Ya Allah, nations of the past were destroyed upon one sin. Ey mere pyare Allah, it is just your rahmat and the mercy and you are the rahmat of Rasul-e-Paak sallallahu alayhi wa sallam that we are not seized the moment we commit sins. Oh my beloved Allah, therefore we are seeking forgiveness from all the sins. We have no intention of returning to those sins anymore. Oh my Allah, purify our hearts. Ya Allah, give us such connection with you. Give us such a bond with you, oh my Allah. Ya Allah, give us such a bond and a connection with Rasul-e-Paak sallallahu alayhi wa sallam that nafs and shaitan cannot distance us from you any moment. Ya Allah, nafs and shaitan have made us their ghulams. Ya Allah, nafs and shaitan has chained us. Ya Allah, remove us from the chains of nafs and shaitan. And O Allah, make us your slaves, O my beloved Allah. O Allah, take us out from the slavery of our nafs and shaitan. And make us your slaves, O my beloved Allah. Give us some enjoyment, O my Allah, of your connection. Ey mere Allah, shaitan and nafs do not want us to enjoy the taste of your marifat and your yaqeen and your muhabbat and your closeness. Therefore, it takes us to the cinemas and the theaters and zina and fornication and fraud and sins of all kinds. And shaitan, oh Allah, paints a rosy picture that we will be enjoying ourselves. Oh my beloved Allah, it is no enjoyment but disaster. Take us out, oh Allah, from the slavery of nafs and shaitan. Ya Allah, give us an enjoyment in your closeness. Ya Allah, hame wo teri marifat naseeb farma. Ya Allah, tera qurb naseeb farma. Ya Allah, make us the fish that swims deep down in your ocean of marifat. Ya Allah, make us the fish that swims deep down in your ocean of marifat. Ya Allah, bless us all with long life. Bless us with good health. Bless us with spiritual health and physical health. Oh Allah, bless us with physical health and spiritual health. Oh my beloved Allah, bless us with the best of this world and the best of akhirah. Ya Allah, bless us with the best of dunya and the best of akhirah. Do not deprive us of the ni'mats of this world and the ni'mats of the akhirah. Oh my beloved Allah, everything is in your control. Our lives in your control. Our eyes in your control. Our hearing in your control. Our speech in your control. Oh Allah, if you have to snatch it away, nobody can return it to us. Oh Allah, if you have to snatch it away, no one can return them to us. Oh my beloved Allah, these ni'mats of yours, the very gifts of yours we have used for your disobedience. Ey Allah, hum kitne namak haram hai. Tera hi diya hua khana khakar. Ey Allah, jab badan ke andar taqat aati hai, to us taqat ko teri hi nafarmani mein hum kharch karte hai. Oh Allah, the food provided by you, when it gives us strength in our bodies, that strength we use for zina, that strength we use for looking at haram, that strength we use for speaking and listening to haram, that strength we use for all kinds of evil. Ey mere Allah, if there had been another Allah, he would have destroyed us by now. Lekin my Allah, you do not like to punish your creation. Ya Allah, you dearly love forgiveness. Oh my beloved Allah, forgive each and every one of us. Ya Allah, our life which is gone is gone.
1: We will not be able to bring back a single second from that life. And as we speak, our present is gone to the past. Ya Allah, and the future is totally unknown to us. Whether it's a second or an hour or a year or how much. Ya Allah, whatever life is left, give us the tawfiq to do that which is pleasing to you. Oh Allah, protect us from everything that is haram and forbidden. Allah, jo zindagi guzar gayi, wo to guzar gayi. Lekin baqi zindagi hame sirat-e-mustaqim par qaim rakh. Ay Allah, change the conditions in this country also from adversity to that of prosperity. Ay Allah, there are economic problems, there are political problems, there are social problems, there are evils of all kinds that are rapidly, oh Allah, moving in this land. Ay mere Allah, our youth, our children, our wives and sisters and brothers, ay mere pyare Allah, protect each and every one of them. Allah, puri ummat ki tu hifazat farma. Ya Allah, the floodgates of porn and the floodgates of evil have opened up in this country too. Ay mere Allah, tu sab ki hifazat farma. Allah, haramain sharifain ki hifazat farma. Allah, protect the haramain sharifain from all fitnas. 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Ay Allah, hame maaf farma de. 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Ya Allah, bless us with barakat in our business. Bless us with barakat in our wealth. Bless us with barakat in our homes. Bless us with barakat in our children. Bless us with barakat in everything that you bless us with. Bless us with barakat in our time. Bless us with barakat, oh Allah, in our waaz and nasihat. Ay, mere Allah, har cheez ke andar tu barakat ata farma. Ay Allah, tu be barakati se hamari hifazat farma. Oh Allah, the ummat. There is no doubt their enemies have united to destroy the ummah. But oh Allah, the ummah itself, there's so much of division and disunity and destruction. Hey Allah, that ummah for whom my Rasul sallallahu alayhi wa sallam shed so much of his blood. Hey Allah, Makkatul Mukarrama and Madina Tayyiba bears testimony to the blood of my beloved Rasul sallallahu alayhi wa sallam. Allah, Taif bears testimony to the blood of my beloved Rasul sallallahu alayhi wa sallam oozing for the sake of this deed. Ay Allah, how much of his blood oozed. His shoe Mubarak became filled with his blood. Ay Allah, Uhud ke andar, mere pyare Nabi alayhi salatu wasalam par patthar phenka jata hai. Ay Allah, there he falls down unconscious. Ay Allah, that place where we make our tawaf with such ease and such comfort. My beloved Nabi sallallahu alayhi wa sallam, when he went into sajda, intestines of animals were placed on his neck. Ay Allah, it was the very haram sharif where Hazrat Abu Bakr radiallahu anhu and Nabi Paak sallallahu alayhi wa sallam were beaten up to such an extent that they fell unconscious. Ay Allah, so many sahabas were beaten up there. Ay mere pyare Allah, they were not allowed to make one tawaf with ease and comfort. Ay Allah, aaj us jaga ki hum qadar nahi karte, hum azmat nahi karte. Oh Allah, forgive each and every one of us. Allah, my beloved Nabi alayhi salatu wasalam, the ummat for whom he stood whole night and prayed and he prayed. The ummat for whom he cried so much that his musalla used to get wet with his tears. The ummat for whom he shed so much of his tears that his beard got wet on so many occasions. Allah, Nabi alayhi salatu wasalam, that ummat for whom he prayed so much, when he is informed that that ummat is in the casinos, in the discos, in porn movies and films and in filthy magazines and in adultery and in fornication and in fraud and in gambling. And the names of that ummati appears in papers in all kinds of crime. Ay mere Allah, how much of pain we must be causing to my Rasul sallallahu alayhi wa sallam, whose love we claim to have in our hearts. But oh my beloved Allah, whatever we may have done in our past lives, But oh Allah, make this night a night of change for us. Oh Allah, make this night a night of change for us. Give us the himmat and the courage in our hearts of our lions, oh my beloved Allah, to fight against our nafs and shaitan and to resist the temptations, oh my beloved Allah. Give us, oh my Allah, a connection with you that this resistance to these temptations become extremely easy. Allah, sabko sehat de, afiyat de, salamati de, izzat de, rahat de, maghfirat de. قبر اور دوزخ کے عذاب سے حفاظت فرما, جنت اور فردوس کے اندر اے اللہ مرنے کے بعد ہمیں جگہ عطا فرما. او اللہ, my beloved نبی علیہ الصلوۃ والسلام, of all the duas, the most amount of duas that he made was in Hajjatul Wida.
2: Yes.
1: Allah Rasul e Pak with his 124,000 companions, each and every one of them a guiding star, each and every one of them a shining star, each and every one of them with a purified heart. Oh Allah, when we gather around the Kaabatullah, oh my beloved Allah, we go with all our sins and with our dirty hearts. With our dirty hearts, oh my beloved Allah. But what a gathering that must have been. The sky will never witness another gathering of that nature. The earth will never have a gathering of that nature again. Allah, on that occasion, all the duas that Rasul-e-Pak made for us, Allah, the duas that he made for the ummah, oh Allah, bless us with all that goodness that he asked. Mere pyare Nabi sallallahu alaihi wasallam ne Hajr Aswad ko chum karke jo bhaga tha. Oh Allah, after kissing the Hajr Aswad, whatever he asked. 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Allah, behind the muqab Ibrahim, the duas that he made, the duas that he made after drinking Zamzam, the duas that he made on Safa and Marwa, how long he stood there, oh my beloved Allah. The duas that he made in Mina, the duas that he made at Muzdalifah, and especially at Arafah. Oh Allah, from Zohar till Maghrib, that masoom and sinless Nabi of yours, for the sake of the Ummat and for our sake, oh my beloved Allah, how much he teared, how much he teared. Oh Allah, that even Arafat, the plains of Arafat are testimony to his tears being absorbed in that Mubarak land. His ihram becomes wet with his tears. Ay Allah, aaj waha bhi hum sachche dil se tawbah nahi karte. Ay Allah, even on Arafat we don't make tawbah with sincerity. But oh Allah, all the duas that he made for us there, bless us with that goodness. Bless our parents with that goodness. Bless our wives and children with that goodness. Bless the entire ummah with that goodness. And from all the fitnas and corruption and mischief that he asked for protection, oh Allah, protect us, our parents, wives and children, brothers and sisters, and the entire ummah of Rasul-e-Pak sallallahu alayhi wa sallam. 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Oh Allah, protect our iman, protect our wealth and property, protect our homes, protect our cars, protect, oh Allah, each and every ni'mat that you have blessed us with. ربنا تقبل منا انك انت السميع العليم وتب علينا انك انت التواب الرحيم ان الله وملائكته يصلون على النبي يا ايها الذين امنوا صلوا عليه وسلموا تسليما محمد وعلى اله وصحبه وسلم سبحان ربك رب العزه
3: 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the Quran Sharif and hadiths of Rasulullah Pak Sallallahu Alaihi Wasallam and reading the literature on or listening to bayans and waaz on Hajj, on Qurbani, etc. Hazrat Ibrahim alayhi salatu wasalam is the central figure when it comes to Hajj, Qurbani, etc. Hazrat Ibrahim alayhi salatu wasalam's story is well known. And in the short time that we have on a Jummah occasion, it's not even possible to discuss everything at length. If you have to look at the Quran Sharif, Allah Tabaraka wa Ta'ala has discussed, or Allah Ta'ala has related or mentioned many, many du'as of Hazrat Ibrahim alayhi salatu wasalam. If we have to discuss the du'as of Hazrat Ibrahim alayhi salatu wasalam, they also require days and days. Such depth there was in his du'as. Of the many du'as, but before we come to the du'a itself, Hazrat Ibrahim alayhi salatu wasalam, we know that Nabi alayhi salatu wasalam comes in his progeny. On one occasion, Rasulullah sallallahu alayhi wasalam was asked by a person that, Ya Rasulullah sallallahu alayhi wasalam, for in fact when he came he said, Ya Muhammad, because he had not as yet accepted Islam. He said that, first of all, who are you? So on different occasions when Nabi alayhi salatu wasalam was asked this question, he gave different answers. But to this particular person, Nabi alayhi salatu wasalam said that, I am the dua of my forefather Ibrahim alayhi salatu wasalam. That my forefather Ibrahim, he made dua, Allah Ta'ala must send a Nabi. So I am the result of that dua. Then he said that, I am the prediction of Sayyidina Isa alayhi salatu wasalam, as the Quran Sharif mentions, that Isa alayhi salatu wasalam predicted, and he told the people, وَمُبَشِّرًا بِرَسُولٍ يَأْتِي مِنْ بَعْدِ اسْمُهُ أَحْمَدٍ. So without going into any tafsir, he predicted or he foretold, and he told his people that, I'm giving you the glad tiding of a Nabi that is going to come after me, and his name is going to be Ahmad. So he said that is the second thing. And the third thing is that, I am the dream of my mother. His mother, Hazrat Amina, when she was expecting Rasulullah Pak Sallallahu Alaihi Wasallam, there were many, many miracles that she saw. One of it was that this light or nur, it came out of her body and it lit up the palaces of Syria far, far away. Meaning that this deen of Islam and this message of Nabi alayhi salatu wasalam, it will reach distant places. And all these places will come under the subjugation of the Muslim Ummah. So he mentioned all these things. So the person said, Ya Rasulullah sallallahu alayhi wa sallam, or Ya Muhammad sallallahu alayhi wa sallam, said, if I have to accept Islam, now that is what you are, but that you are the Rasul of Allah tabaraka wa ta'ala, according to the dua of Hazrat Ibrahim alayhi salatu wa sallam, but what will I get if I have to accept your deen? Now they were frank, they were openly asking Nabi alayhi salatu wasalam that, what will we get? Now here again, if you have to look at the hadiths of Nabi alayhi salatu wasalam, different people when they asked this question, different answers were given. In other words, Nabi alayhi salatu wasalam did not just paint with one brush everybody. And the tarbiyah of a person was according to his need and requirement. Every person's tarbiyah and tazkiyah is not made in the same manner. That person who comes to Nabi alayhi salatu wasalam, Rasulullah Pak sallallahu alayhi wasalam, by means of wahi, Allah tabaraka wa ta'ala used to inform him that what is the genuine need of this person and what is the appropriate reply to this person's question. Therefore you will find this throughout the hadiths of Nabi alayhi salatu wasalam, and this is what confuses a lot of people sometimes. They say that one place Nabi alayhi salatu wasalam, when he is asked what is iman, he says something else. When he another person asks him the same question, he says something else. Somebody asks him which is the best of all deeds, then he says salat. Somebody asks him what is the best of all deeds, he says something else. And somebody asks him what is the best of all deeds, then he says something else. So this is contradiction in the Hadith Sharif. So there's no contradiction at all. It is in accordance with the need of the person that came to Rasulullah sallallahu alaihi wasallam, and in accordance with the understanding of that person. What is the sense of talking to a person beyond his understanding? Sometimes a person can give a very philosophical speech, but it is beyond the understanding of the audience, then what is the benefit of that? So Nabi alayhi salatu wasalam, this person, when he asked Rasulullah sallallahu alaihi wasallam that, if I have to accept this deen of yours, then what will I get? Nabi alayhi salatu wasalam said, At-tamakkun fil ardh, what you will get is government on this land. Now that is what all of us are clamoring for, and everywhere that is the call, that we want government, we want government. Allah tabaraka wa ta'ala's beloved Nabi alayhi salatu wasalam said that Allah ta'ala will establish you on that land, He will give you government. He will give you dominance. He will give you rule. You will be the masters when you accept this Islam. And this promise of Nabi alayhi salatu wasalam was fulfilled. The Sahaba ikram radiallahu ta'ala anhu ajma'in, if we have to read their history, then we can see that it was fulfilled. The mighty empires fell at their feet. Allah ta'ala gave them that government. And the Quran Sharif also promised this. There are ayats of the Quran Sharif also. There's no time in which Allah tabaraka wa ta'ala has promised, وَعَدَ اللَّهُ الَّذِينَ آمَنُوا وَعَمِلُوا الصَّالِحَاتِ لَيَسْتَخْلِفَنَّهُمْ فِي الْأَرْضِ. So if you read that ayat also, Allah ta'ala is promising them istikhlaf on earth. So the days of elections are coming, so there is nothing wrong. A person should use his intellect and choose sometimes the lesser of the two devils and sometimes the better of the two persons. It just depends. But there is nothing wrong, because we are living in a country where we have also rights. We are citizens of the country. So people say that how can you go and vote? It's a subject altogether that we can discuss at length. But we have reliable traditions. And if you look at our ancestors, and if you look at our predecessors, and our pious elders of the past, then they have also taken part in government, realizing that that is a corridor where if your voice is heard, then it can have great impact. But at the same time, they were extremely careful that they did not compromise their deen and Islam. They did not compromise their deen and Islam. They did not say that if it's integration, that we must be integrated in such a manner that finish we lose our Islam, and we do not have any kind of sign left of that Islam. And that is the major problem that is with our society. That when we talk of government, when we talk of so many other issues, then we will quote Quranic verses and we'll quote hadiths and we'll quote examples of how people participated in these structures. But they will forget that those people, although they participated, but there was always salat in their lives. They can be in parliament, they can be in cabinet, they can be anywhere. They were distinguished by their sifats of Islam. There was no question of being unrecognizable, that whether this person is a Muslim or somebody else. They maintained their dignity and their honor at all cost. And they led by example, that the non-Muslims were forced to observe and see something different in these Muslims that were in those political structures. There was a meeting that we had with the ex-president Mandela in Cape Town over some of the issues that were relevant when they were formulating the new constitution. And there were other matters that were being discussed about homosexuality and abortion and all these things which the government at that stage was thinking of implementing and bringing about as legislation. Wallah, I'm in the masjid. I always say this to convince you that I'm not speaking a lie. Mandela told us personally, he says, I was many, many years in Robben Island, and who doesn't know that? And he says, it was a Muslim doctor who tried to convince me that there is nothing wrong with homosexuality. He used the word, it was a Muslim doctor. How we must have felt at that time. So there's nothing wrong with going into those structures, but for what? Not just to line our pockets. Not just to get name and fame. Not just to get the perks to travel in first class and get all the other VIP treatment. It was there for service. How many do we really find that are there for service? In one election in India, one person, he stood up as a candidate. He was in the government, this was the third election, and he said, let me tell you the truth, you rather vote for me, because the first time when you voted me in, I was concerned about myself, and I did everything to secure my future. The second time when you voted me in, then I worked for my family and my friends. And I did everything that I could, I'm honest, to secure them. So now if you are going to vote somebody else, he's going to start first from himself, then his family, and then he'll come to you. So you'd rather vote for me so that I can start from you now. I can start serving you. So this is the setup. So Hazrat Ibrahim alayhi salatu wasalam, Nabi Pak sallallahu alayhi wasalam says that Hazrat Ibrahim, the result of that dua that he made. So Nabi alayhi salatu wasalam told this sahabi, when he accepted Islam, after that he accepted, but this is what he said, Allah ta'ala will give you government on land. So government, we know that it is a need of the Muslim ummah, because you can implement laws after that according to the Sharia if there is a Muslim government. But again, the unfortunate and sad part is that when Allah tabaraka wa ta'ala gave the Muslims governments, so many countries, we say they are Muslim governments, Muslim countries. But what did they do? What did they implement? Nevertheless, I was talking about the du'as of Hazrat Ibrahim alayhi salatu wasalam, and we went somewhere else. So Hazrat Ibrahim alayhi salatu wasalam, of his many du'as, one of the du'a is, Rabbana wab'ath fihim rasulam minhum. O Allah, raise a messenger, a prophet, from amongst them. What must he do? Yatlu alayhim ayatik. He will rehearse, he will recite the verses of the Quran Sharif. Your kalam, your words, he must recite to them. That will be his first duty and function. That means that Nabi that you send, the first function and duty of his must be the recitation of the verses of the Quran. Your ayat, your signs, you will rehearse to them. Your words. وَيُعَلِّمُهُمُ الْكِتَابِ. And he will teach them the book. Again, if we have to go into tafsir, it will require a lot of time, but just to give you the gist of it. وَالْحِكْمَةِ. If you have to look at all the different explanations that have been given, the conclusion is one, and that is the teachings of Rasulullah Pak sallallahu alaihi wasallam, his sunnah, although we translate it as wisdom, and many different explanations have been given, but it boils down to one thing, the sunnah of Nabi alayhi salatu wasallam. What was his sunnah? Now that also was going to be taught. It was something that he had to teach to the people, that this is my sunnah. And the person had to have a good understanding of that sunnah. Now again here one something comes to mind. That for the past 2 or 3 years, I clipped my moustache during these 10 days. And yet you will read in the pamphlets and you will hear in the bayans that it is that the person that intends doing qurbani, then for the 10 days he should emulate those people in ihram and he should not do so. So we have to always understand everything. Why is the person undertaking a certain action? All my life I never trimmed. Why suddenly for the past 2-3 years? The reason for that is when a sunnat or a mustahab reaches the stage of compulsion, that when people begin to criticize, mock, ridicule, or consider themselves superior to someone else who is not making amal on a mustahab, It is a mustahab according to some fuqaha and jurists, and it is sunnat according to others. It is not wajib and farz. You'll get great reward, great sawab in emulating, and we should emulate. And those who are my friends, I tell them that you must still keep it. However, when people started questioning, and they began to make it so important that if a person for some reason or the other he had to clip or he had to trim, then he was considered to be inferior, or he was criticized, or he was mocked, that you are not following the sunnah of Nabi alayhi salatu wasalam. So then at such a time it becomes necessary for those who are leading the ummah, for those who are muqtada, that now and again they must also go do, obey or follow another sunnah. Or by practical action explain that this is not farz, it is not wajib. That is the only reason. Hazrat Maulana, and it is very important here that we understand something, that sometimes a certain action, we must not just accept it, just because it is from our shaykh or from our alim or from somebody else, without inquiring or querying why the person is doing that. Hazrat Maulana Abrarul Haq Sahab Damat Barakatuhum, a great alim, a great muttaqi shaykh, kamil, he was in Mina, and he was in a state of ihram. And whilst in a state of ihram, he was clipping his nails. Now you can look at any kitab, you will find in there, in the maslas of Hajj, because that was ihram, it was not for qurbani. In the state of ihram, it's not permissible to clip the nails. So now if one of his murids or the others that were around him, if they all remained silent, and they said that our shaykh was clipping his nails in the state of ihram, so now that became the masla and that became the rule. Therefore we all should start clipping too. Then they will go astray, they will be misguided. The shaykh is only to be followed if he leads according to the Qur'an and sunnah. If he makes any amal which is against the Qur'an and sunnah, then must find out. And do not obey if he insists that you must make amal on that. Because then he's not a shaykh kamil, he's a shaitan who's misleading. So now here a great shaykh and he's clipping his nails, it was something that was baffling. So his ustad, the late Hazrat Mufti Mahmud Sahib Rahmatullah Ali, was also amongst them. In that group, when he saw his student doing this, so he said, Hazrat, kya kar rahe ho? Now because it was his student, so he had the courage, he said, Hazrat, kya kar rahe ho? Why are you clipping your nails? Now what was his reply? His reply was, mujhe bilkul khyal nahi raha. I completely forgot that I was in ihram. In other words, he was so absorbed, his mind and heart and soul must have been somewhere else, that in that state he accidentally took out the clipper and began to clip nails. Now you can see that that action was due to forgetfulness. It was not a deliberate action, on which of course he had to give them. He still had to give them. But he was not sinful, and it was not something that he was telling the people that you must also do so. So Hazrat Ibrahim alayhi salatu wasalam, he says that, O Allah, send amongst them a messenger, a prophet, who will rehearse, who will recite the verses of the Quran, who will teach them the book, who will teach them wisdom and make their tazkiyah, he will purify them. Now each of these things requires hours and hours of explanation, but just to conclude in a minute or two, that although Allah tabaraka wa ta'ala could have just sent the book, he could have just sent the book, the sahaba ikram radiallahu anhum ajma'in, they were Arabs, they were eloquent in their speeches, they were great poets, they knew the language, they could speak the language fluently, eloquently, so there was no need to send someone to demonstrate and explain to them that how do you make amal on this book. But Allah tabaraka wa ta'ala sent a rasul together with the book. And that is what we have to learn, that there has to be a teacher, there has to be a guide, there has to be someone who will teach us what is in the Quran Sharif. Just because it is in English, it is not sufficient. Medical books are in English. Law books are in English. All kinds of books are in English. But up till now, not one person after studying those books has been admitted in the bar. Or he can go and fight a case and say, I know more than the attorneys because I've read up so much of books on law. Some people know so much. They know more than even those attorneys. But still they say that, where did you qualify from? So any book being in English is not sufficient. And this is where Bukhari Sharif, Tirmizi Sharif, Muslim Sharif, Abu Dawud Sharif, all these kitabs are being translated into English. And people are picking up these books. And when they pick it up, they read those hadiths. And there's nothing wrong. To read it, there's nothing wrong. But we should not come to conclusions on the basis of our understanding. Because those are translations. Many, many places, they require an explanation. If the Sahaba Ikram radiallahu anhu ajma'in had to ask Nabi alayhi salatu wasalam for explanation, in spite of knowing Arabic. Now here the person does not know a word of Arabic, and he claims that I am an authority on Islam. And he quotes the Quran Sharif and Hadith Sharif just to justify his evil actions and deeds. So in these days of Qurbani, and especially now that all the Hujjaj are in Mina, and they will be proceeding to Arafat, the noor of that place and the rahmat

0: Tawbah, since ask Allah for sincere forgiveness. Otherwise, again I repeat, Billi ninnanwe chuhe kaakar haj ko chali. After devouring 99 rats, the cat proceeded to Arafat to make Tawbah. So devouring the properties of orphans, widows, not paying whatever one's dues are, and then presenting oneself in Arafat and tearing there from morning till evening will not make any person maaf. Already 5 people have shown me, some have shown me the PDCs, and some have told me, 2 have told me, that Maulana, that person is gone for Hajj. And he's owing me so much of money. And every time that I have to ask him for the money, he says, I haven't got it. Give me time, give me time. And he's there in Hajj. Now this kind of Hajj, does it bring about any change? May Allah tabaraka wa ta'ala give us proper understanding. Wa afru da'wana.
1: Put some fans on in the hall. Are the fans on in the hall? Are the fans on in the hall? Right. And just get that door open. Sajeda, just get the door open. Right. That door there, get it open. Let's ask them who's got the key for that. Yeah, that one, this is very hot. Assalamu alaikum wa rahmatullahi wa barakatuh. Alhamdulillahi wahdah. 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Respected mothers and sisters in Islam, and also the children and pupils or learners of this madrasa. As you have been informed that this program is not a jalsa, because this is the season now of what I call jalsa julus. Just for this 1 week, commencing Monday and ending Sunday, believe me, I received 16 invitations for jalsas. Now that is what I received, 16 invitations. Different places, jalsa here, jalsa there, maktab jalsa, madrasa jalsa, darul ulum jalsa, other jalsas. Now alhamdulillah, there's nothing wrong for the encouragement of pupils, for the encouragement of parents, and for some nasihat and some waz and some advices, it's a good thing. However, there has to be some kind of control also when it comes to the large number of people that are traveling to and fro, up and down, and then the huge gatherings that have to be entertained, fed, nourished, together.

with the spiritual food, they require lots of physical energy also to run up and down. So you have to provide sufficient amount of physical nourishment also, nourishment for the physical body. At the end of the day, it is just jalsas and julus or majalis. And if you look at the benefit, unfortunately it seems that the whole purpose of our participating in those programs was nothing but just the listening. Now even the listening is beneficial. Someday or the other the person could get some hidayat. But looking at the large number of jalsas that are taking place, we decided that for our little girls that we have in this madrasa, a small jalsa, if you wish to call it, will be at the beginning of the year. So that the mothers could be given some nasihats, the children that will be taking admission again for the first year or following up can also be given some form of nasihat. But we make dua that Allah tabaraka wa ta'ala accept all the jalsas that are taking place wherever they may be. And Allah ta'ala bless everyone with hidayat and guidance and give the tawfiq of amal on whatever they listen to at those jalsas. As far as this program is concerned, it is nasihat or some words of advice to those people who are in charge of these learners, those who are guards or guardians, those who are guardians, and those who are mothers, those who are aunts or sisters or anyone else that is in charge of the education, upbringing, care of those who are at this madrasa. And also there have been many, many requests from the beginning of the year, in fact for some period of time now, that many ladies want to become bay'at. So we were not able to really inform all of them, but some of them are here. So what is this bay'at all about? And if you wish to become bay'at, then as long as you are satisfied that you are making the right choice, and then you understand what is the purpose of this bay'at, so then you make the pledge. But as Nabi alayhi salatu wasalam did not take the hand of any woman into his hand when he made bay'at, there was hijab. So like that we will be having this bay'at, as you see behind the screen you all are sitting. So that is following the sunnah. Unfortunately, many, many bogus peers are actually taking the hands of the women into their hands and also engaging in some such kind of activities which are totally, totally un-Islamic. When it comes to Piri Muridi, it has become one of those issues which is becoming very, very difficult to now solve. There is a very keen interest amongst many people to become bay'at and to make some islah of their nafs. But then the purpose is not understood. Or the sheikh that they choose or the person that they choose as their mentor and guide and sheikh, then unfortunately in many, many cases those people themselves are not well versed with the Quran and the Sunnah, or openly they engage and indulge in such kind of activities and sins which clearly indicate that they will not be able to make any kind of islah of those people who are becoming bay'at to them. So there are lots of conditions, lots of things that have to be understood, but we are not going to go into all those details. But for the purposes of this last day program, and as you have been listening now that there are last days in the madrasa, last day at the school, last day at the college, the last day of the daughter in the home of the parents, because she is going to
have her rukhsati taking place. She is married and there will be rukhsati. There can be last day of the person in this country because he is making hijrat to another country or going and settling in another country. There can be a last day in many, many different ways. We say it's the last day of the person, last day. So in that same way, there's going to be a last day of this life also. And the best part is all the other last days, many of us know well in advance that it's going to be the last day. In most cases, the person knows well in advance. 99% of the time, the person knows. The girl that is getting married, she knows that certain day is going to be the marriage, or certain day is going to be the wedding, and after that the rukhsati is going to take place on a certain day. In the same way, the person who is going for Hajj, it doesn't happen nowadays that he just pitches up at the airport and they board him on the flight and he goes for Hajj. There is some kind of advance knowledge and information. The person makes some kind of application, then he gets some kind of accreditation, then there's some kind of registration, and I don't know what kind of things have to go through, then they get some kind of confirmation of their flight. So the person prepares well in advance. But when it comes to this mouth and death and the last day of a person's life, then daily we are listening to how people have suddenly left the world. I mentioned that I was at one of the shops a year or two ago, and Asr time, or just after Asr, I went there and I meet this person, and he was very, very excited, very happy, and he said that his only daughter will be getting married over the weekend. It was a Thursday or Friday, and he said she'll be getting married, so the last minute shopping, he came down for that. Now that was after Asr. I made the Maghrib namaz in the masjid, and after Maghrib, there was an announcement that there was an accident just a few miles away from the city, and this person that I met there just a few minutes ago or an hour ago, he passed away in that accident. Then look at those people that passed away, which I mentioned in last Thursday's majlis, but many of you may not have heard it. In Cape Town, a student graduates, or he passes, he qualifies, he studies at the university. After 5 years, he completes. He was from Kenya, a Muslim student, and very, very excited that there was going to be the graduation ceremony over that weekend. He invites his parents, so they come down, his brother comes down, his sister comes down. All of them traveling in a car, looking at the beautiful scenery that is in Cape Town. The beautiful drive, those who have been to Cape Town, they're well aware of. And suddenly there is an accident. And all of them that were in the vehicle pass away. Not one survives. They take all the bodies to the mortuary because they were not local people. Now they have to await the grandparents to come down and identify the bodies. I mentioned that as far as those people that passed away in the accident, in the light of what Nabi alayhi salatu wasalam had mentioned, for example, al-ghariq or shaheedun, the person who drowns is a shaheed. If the wall has to collapse and somebody has to get crushed beneath that wall, then he's a shaheed. So like that, many different categories of shahadat have been mentioned, that we will say it's a form of shahadat that they got. In the accident, the person died immediately. It's a form of a shahadat. So they will, inshallah, will be forgiven, and Allah Ta'ala in His wisdom, He knows when to take the life of whom. So they may get Jannatul Firdaus, we don't know. But the lessons that they leave behind for us, that there was no question of them knowing. If they had known that that was going to be the last day of their lives, would they have taken that drive? The same with all these cinema halls that are suddenly catching on fire, 100 and some people burned to death.
in Russia just a few days ago, then so many other people burned to death in other places. So many were shredded to pieces by bomb blasts that took place. They went to the markets, supermarkets, to do some shopping. Or they went to the bazaar to sell their products, and suddenly bomb blast, 50 people gone, 100 people gone. And then every now and again it's floods that are taking away so many people. Who would have ever imagined, did we ever hear that in Jeddah, in flood waters, so many people drowned and passed away, became shaheed again. So this last day we, none of us are aware of. And this is the important message of this last day of this madrasa today. That none of us are aware of when is going to be that last day. Zindagi ka ajeeb hai visa, kab bula le khuda nahi maloom. Zindagi ka ajeeb hai visa, kab bula le khuda nahi maloom. Aur usme tausibi hai ghair mumkin, aur miad uski nahi maloom. Very strange is this visa of life. Zindagi ka ajeeb hai visa, kab bula le khuda nahi maloom. When Allah tabaraka wa ta'ala recalls, when He cancels that visa, no one knows. Impossible to do any extension to that visa. And the best part is that the duration of time of that visa is also unknown. Many a times you have heard this beautiful couplets of Fazr Shah Hakim Muhammad Akhtar Sahib Damat Barakatuh. But how much has it registered on our hearts? So this last day, none of us are aware of. Therefore today, once again, just for encouragement, and at the same time, to awaken that spirit within us, and to strengthen that power of resistance within us, I repeat that beautiful poetry, Bhag Rab Ki Gali. It has become for me a kind of a standard poetry, or nasihat it is. It's a waaz, it is not just poetry. The poetry of the Ahlullah is not Laila Majnu poetry. It is not Romeo Juliet poetry. Even when they mention those incidents, it is to give us a lesson. For example, Majnoon was writing on the sand, or even in the fresh air with his finger, he was writing the name Layla, Layla. So somebody asked him, what is this stupid thing you are doing? But he was so much in love with Layla, so therefore he was engrossed all the time and taking her name all the time. Now this kind of things have been mentioned by Jalaluddin Rumi Rahmatullah Ali, not so that we may just read those incidents and take some kind of enjoyment. It is to teach us a lesson that these people who are infatuated in the love of illicit beloveds, look at how they become engrossed. Nothing means anything to them. They are oblivious of their surroundings also. Who is watching also, they are unconcerned. So should not that be the condition of a person who is an ashiq of Allah Ta'ala and His Rasul Sallallahu Alaihi Wasallam? Again, deen is so simple, so easy, so practical. It is not a question of sulky and gloominess all the time. It is not gloom and doom as I see. Sahaba-e-kiram radiyallahu anhu majmain, sometimes they laughed amongst themselves so much that if a person is looking from the outside, he will think that these people have got no khawf-e-khuda, na'uzubillah, or they are not concerned about their death.
But that was not the case. It was a question of fulfillment of rights of people. Where there was an occasion to laugh and to smile and to joke, then they engaged in that. And at other times when they were on the musalla, then nobody will say that these were the same people that were having a hearty laugh earlier on. And yet they had the greatest amount of khawf-e khuda. They had the greatest amount of fikr of deen. They had the greatest amount of concern for the ummah. But they were what we term as ibnul waqt, that they saw the occasion and the time for everything. Simple and easy, when it's time to eat and drink, then at that time the person says that no, we mustn't eat and drink, we must only read tasbih. Or the person just gets married, now when his wife comes, then he takes out 100,000 bit tasbih and keeps reading all night. Now will we say that he is doing the right thing? So deen is simple, it is easy, it is practical. We have to see the occasion, we have to see the time. If somebody passes away, and at the funeral, a person has a hearty laugh, and somebody asks him that, is this the occasion to laugh? Then he says, no, I just felt like laughing this part of the time. What would we say? We'll say, send him to the nearest Qabristan also. This person also should be sent to the Qabristan because he's laughing in the wrong place. And where it was time to laugh and to be joyous and rejoice, at that time the person sits and cries. Of course there are exceptions. Certain people they cried for some reason. And some people they smiled for some reason. One person was crying when there was a janaza. Somebody passed away, his wife passed away. So one great Allahwala told him that, what are you crying so much? She was in prison in this world, now she got released from that prison and you're crying. This is a time to smile. Now obviously that is an exception. What he was trying to get at is, this world is a prison. Now Allah Ta'ala released her from this prison with Iman. She read her kalima and left this world. So you should be happy that she left this world. Now she'll get the fruits of Jannat. But Nabi alayhi salatu wasalam, he balanced both things. When it was time to smile, he smiled. And when it was time to cry, he shed tears. When his son passed away, Ibrahim, then he teared. Inna bi firaqika ya Ibrahim lamahzunun. O Ibrahim, upon your departure, upon your passing away, we are grieved. So he fulfilled the rights of Allah Ta'ala and also the makhluk and the creation. So this poetry I was talking about, we come back on track. That it is a waaz and it's a nasihat. Whether it is iftitah, that means at the beginning of the year, or when it is ikhtitam, we are now finishing the year. The same nasihats remain very valid.

A buri, a gali, vadgai, vekali. Whosoever is going to tread the path of sins, restlessness, anxieties, worries and problems are going to be the natural consequence. There can be no peace and no contentment and satisfaction when it comes to sins. Have you ever heard that a person is drinking salty water of the ocean, and after drinking a few tumbler full, then he says that my thirst is quenched? The water of the ocean, which is salty, is not going to quench the thirst of the person. It will increase the thirst. Therefore, those people who are engaged in haram activities and they say we have become addicted to it, no matter how much of porn sites they watch, or no matter how much of illicit chatting they do on the Mixit and on the chat lines and other things, there's just no satisfaction. There cannot be satisfaction because it is haram. So shaitan will increase their thirst of sins, and they will go on and on and on until they will destroy themselves. Until they will become exposed otherwise. Until they will become caught up in the cameras that are now so common. Or they will be arrested for their crime. But restlessness is the beginning of sins. So, hey, buri ye gali, bad gayi bekali. Aisa ki mein chali, meri toba bali. Although this is a kind of a dialogue between the nafs and between the soul of the person, but in the extended meaning we are saying that friendships also is the same thing. That the person says to the friend that I had enough of your friendship, because your friendship is bringing nothing but restlessness, problems, embarrassment, shame, disgrace, humiliation. That is what I'm getting in your friendship, because you are taking me in the wrong path. Therefore, when we befriending a person, then we must be very, very careful who we are befriending, because Nabi alayhi salatu wasalam says that al-mar'u ala deen khalilihi, the person is on the way of life of his friend. فَلْيَنْزُرْ أَحَدُكُمْ مَنْ يُخَالِلْ أَوْ كَمَا قَالَ عَلَيْهِ الصَّلَاةُ وَالسَّلَامُ. Therefore, a person should see whom he is befriending. If the person's friend is a namazi, the person's friend is one who makes tilawat, zikr, ibadat, he's making khidmat and service, the person is happy, cheerful and smiling at home with his wife, with his children, he is making his namaz on time, he is fulfilling the rights of everybody, he is not abusive, he is not a gambler, he is not a womanizer, and if it's a woman, then she is also pious and righteous. They enjoy the ni'mats and bounties of Allah tabaraka wa ta'ala. They use the gifts of Allah ta'ala. They bring happiness in their own lives and the lives of others. But they don't engage in sins. So then if a person is going to befriend such a person, then he will also go in the same line, or the woman will also go in the same direction. If not, there's going to be nothing but disaster. So he said, Tu hai go man chali mat dikha kalvali, sun re ay dil jali bhaag rab ki gali. Fafirru ila Allah, run towards Allah ta'ala. Hazrat Yusuf alayhi salatu wasalam was being seduced by Zulaikha. At that time, Hazrat Yusuf alayhi salatu wasalam didn't just sit there and say, make dua. Hazrat Yusuf alayhi salatu wasalam dashed for those doors. He made dua also and he dashed for those doors. Allah ta'ala caused those doors and the locks to open miraculously, teaching us a lesson that we have to run. Especially in the holidays, there's going to be temptations from all sides. Because a lot of time on our hands, we say, a lot of time on our hands. But whereas we have got absolutely no time on our hands. The mother can take the child to the classroom if its child is getting restless. So we must run towards Allah tabaraka wa ta'ala. Fafirru ila Allah. Then Allah ta'ala will make things easy.
So if we are caught up, somebody's home we go to visit, and we see that they are glued to the television screen, and they welcome us and say, well, you too, sit down. Main to duba hu sanam tujhe bhi leke dubunga. Oh, hum to dube hai sanam tujhe bhi leke dubenge. We have drowned, why should you remain undrowned? So therefore we'll drown with you. So then at that time make some nice excuse. Now don't stand there and give long speech at that time. That is another weakness of ours, that we give speeches at the wrong places. Sometimes to give a speech at such a place, the person may just say or utter or make a statement which will be kufr. So at that time, sit 2 minutes, 3 minutes, and they say, you see, still is not switching off, then say nicely, we have come to talk, we have come to visit you, we have come to meet you. If you don't mind for a few minutes, if you switch off this television, then we can at least speak. But we can sense that that person's cereal is on. Because as I say, for breakfast they have different cereal, and after that they watch other kinds of cereals. So then at that time, say Jazakallah, inshallah we'll meet again, make dua for us, and walk out. If they get offended, then what? So find some kind of hikmat in the presentation of haqq also. Or say that, mashallah, I mean, you all may have got the himmat, but I am very, very weak, extremely weak. I don't wish to suffer the azab of Jahannam and Qabr. Therefore, excuse me, I am leaving. So, hey, buri ye gali bad gayi be kali. Occupy the children and occupy ourselves, either in deeni ta'aleem, in khidmat of deen and service of deen. There are lots of programs that are taking place. And if not, we are tired or we do not wish to participate, then occupy ourselves in something that is useful from the worldly point of view. Do some baking, cooking, some slicing, cutting, some chipping, chopping, do something. The old people in those days, they used to throw pebbles in the rice to keep the young girls occupied. They used to say, these girls, don't give them time. So they put pebbles in the rice purposely, and they give them the whole dish of rice and say that remove all the pebbles. Now when they finish with that, in the meantime quietly the mother or granny is putting pebbles in another dish of rice. Now of course we don't recommend such kind of tarbiyah. But there are so many things that a woman can do. So do something, occupy ourselves in something that will keep us away from sins.

that beautiful flower withered. Leave the flower outside for a little while and see how the beauty of the flower is gone. Those beautiful petals of the rose flower, look at their condition after a little while if it has been cut from the tree. Or leave the flowers on the tree and don't water it. Don't water the plant. Or let the winter set in or the autumn come and see how the flower has withered. Phool murja gaye chandni dal gayi. It can be full moon, but after that what happens? Slowly, slowly all the brightness of the moon is gone. The shining bright sun, midday it is lighting up the whole universe, and there's like fire in. After some time the fire is gone. Slowly, slowly then it turns pale and yellow, and thereafter it sets beneath the horizon. Life is like that. It is melting away, melting away. We say my child is growing up, growing up. In reality, if the lifespan of that child is 50 years, 60 years or 100 years, day by day, going closer and closer and closer to the grave. Phool murja gaye chandni dal gayi, apna anjaam bhi keh gayi har kali. That is the end result, the consequence. We are as if we are sitting in an aeroplane. The person has got his seat belt tightened, is making absolutely no movement. Sometimes the only movement he's making is loud snoring, nothing else, disturbing all the other passengers around. Oblivious, he doesn't even know. That's about the only movement that his body is making. And his seat belt is also fastened. But he is moving at the pace of 1,000 kilometers an hour. Outwardly we don't see any movement, but there's a big movement. 1,000 kilometers he has moved in 1 hour. After 6.5 hours they say you are about to land in Jeddah. So like that in this world, whether we like it or not, time is moving on and we are also moving on. Even if we are sitting in our place, we are walking, we talking, we running, we gossiping, we doing anything, the world is moving on. Time is going by. Like a block of ice, our lives are melting away. Is a pool murja gaye chandni dal gayi, apna anjaam bhi ke gayi har kali. Be nishan ho gaye har nishan. Qabr mein khaak chhani magar kya mili. And dig up the graves after some time and what do you find there? Nothing. In this world we say the person is flying from this end to that end, and he's got this degree and that qualification, and he's got this business and that property and gold and silver and diamonds and oil wells and what we talk. He's got billions, he's got trillions. But all these kings of the Middle East and those kings of the past who had big, big empires, go and dig up their graves and see what is left there. قبر میں خاک چھانی مگر کیا ملی. Nothing. And all those who are giving their lives over nothing but faces, beautiful film actress, beautiful or very handsome film actor, and all the time nothing but watching this film and that film and talking about what they were seeing in those films. Where are they gone? When they go into the grave and turn to dust, will you see any face?
We were walking in the park, in Mitchell Park, early morning after Fajr. We sometimes go there to breathe in the oxygen. Beautiful flowers, blue, red, green, yellow, violet. Some of them had fallen onto the ground. I said, look at these flowers. Now those that have fallen on the ground, after a little while they'll turn to dust. Then shake up the earth there and see if you can see any colors there. قَبْرَ مَيْ خَاكَ چَانِي مَگَرْ كَيَا مِلِي. We'll stop there as far as that nasihat through the is concerned. The whole purpose of reading these few lines is to once again remind ourselves that life is temporary. It is transitory. So make use of the ni'mats and bounties that Allah Ta'ala blesses. But let us not chase and race, showing a kind of complete negligence. Our salat is affected, our zikr is affected, our ibadat is affected. Whilst fulfilling the rights of others, whilst fulfilling the huquq of Allah Ta'ala, enjoy the ni'mats. Let our lives project that khawf e khuda, that when it comes to haram, then we say, we draw the line there. So these holidays, you young girls who are at the madrasa and even those mothers, let us not make it like the holidays of the kuffar, the mushrikeen, the yahood and nasara. In reality, it is not a season of festivity for us. It is for them. And we can see how they are going crazy, crazy. So let us not become like them. We must keep our balance. In balance, there is a word, bal. And bal in Urdu means ox. So the person who doesn't keep his balance, then is a bal, is an ox. And now for the bay'at, those who want to become bay'at, first of all you have to understand that there is no rushing into bay'at. It is not a question of tashkil that is made, become bay'at, become bay'at. I have become bay'at to so and so, you too must become. Bay'at is something where there is compatibility. The person looks around, checks the character, the akhlaq, the honesty, the truthfulness, the knowledge, of the person that he wants to become bay'at to. And if the person is satisfied that he or she is making the right choice, then it is like choosing of a specialist. Now bay'at, look at Surah Mumtahina, the last verses. Read it. There's no time to go into all the discussion and tafsir of those ayat. And also look at the ahadith of Nabi alayhi salatu wasalam. He made bay'at for different reasons. One was bay'at of iman. Then bay'at ridwan is so well known. The bay'at that he made under the tree. Nabi alayhi salatu wasalam made bay'at upon jihad. From that time onwards, this whole process of bay'at is carrying on. However, there is a great difference between the bay'at that he made and what is made now. But in our time we will say that in simple layman's language that it is the choosing of a specialist for the purposes of our Islam. It's not some kind of a dramatic world that you are entering into. It's not some kind of a performance that you will have to make. Or after becoming bay'at, the person is now going to fly in the air. Or the person is going to become very, very abnormal. Then now you don't talk to anybody, no smile, no joke, no laugh. Very serious. Now imagine if I have to go home and I got grandchildren there. Little grandchildren. Now I take out Bukhari Sharif there and I tell them, you'll sit down now. Listen to my explanation of this Hadith Sharif from Bukhari Sharif. Will that be the right occasion for that? For the little children. So for everything there is a place. The whole purpose is islah, that we remove the evils from our lives. Our hearts
the malice, the greed, the pride, the arrogance, the jealousy, the envy, now all these type of things which have embedded themselves in our hearts, then we make an effort to remove that. And we bring the akhlaq-e-hamida into our lives. Good akhlaq, good character. That is what we try to inculcate. And we remove from our hearts, as I said, all the impurities, the different kinds of sins that we engage in. Now all that generally comes when we have some mentor, some shaykh, somebody that we are prepared to listen to, and we are prepared to discuss our weaknesses with. But that person himself has to have some kind of a knowledge. He himself must have made his islah in the company of some shaykh kamil. There are many, many heart specialists that we have, and I've explained this many times. So we are not going to do comparisons and say that this one is better than that one and that one is better than that one. We don't know. What we will go by is the experience of the person. If many people have received shifa through the medication that that particular specialist has given, then we will say Allah Ta'ala has put shifa in the medication that he seems to dispense, and he seems to know how to diagnose, so therefore I will take my treatment by him. So we are not going to compare, and we are not going to say that those people who have become bayat upon the hands of so and so, they have made a big mistake. Na'uzu billah, if those shaykhs are kamil shaykhs, then they will benefit from him. We must consider our own shaykh as anfa', as the most beneficial when it comes to islah. Now I'm not going into the detailed discussion, get the tape, Tasawwuf Made Easy, and you will listen to a beautiful poetry there, Saqiya Jame Ulfat Pilade. Meri islah ki bhi dua de, mere maula se mujhko mila de, aur gunaho se mujhko chhuda de. That is the purpose. Get me connected with my Allah and make me give up the sins of my life. That is why I am becoming bayat. Mujhko nafrat ho har maasiyat se, rooh ko meri aisi dawa de. Mujhko nafrat ho har maasiyat se, rooh ko meri aisi dawa de. That I get hatred of sins in my heart, give me such a kind of prescription. My soul requires such kind of medication that I get hatred of sins. O taqaza agar maasiyat ka, huna maghloob himmat khuda de. The taqazas of maasiyat and sin will come, but I must not become overpowered by those taqazas and demands that are coming into my heart to commit this sin or commit that sin. Oh Allah, give me that himmat. So therefore he is asking his shaykh for dua that Allah Ta'ala gives that himmat. Apni aahe sahar mein ye kehna, ay khuda apni kamil raza de. And oh my shaykhs, beg of Allah Tabaraka wa Ta'ala in the early part of the morning when you have got your forehead in sajda, or when you have got your hands raised before your Allah, that Allah Ta'ala must bless me also with kamil raza. He must become pleased with me. Give me kamil raza also. Apne akhtar ko ruswa na karna. At the end of that beautiful poetry, Hazrat says, apne akhtar ko ruswa na karna. Apne akhtar ko ruswa na karna. 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Uske aibo ko ya rab chupa de. Oh Allah,
Don't allow any kind of embarrassment, shame, disgrace to come upon this servant of yours. Hide and conceal his faults and sins. Saqiya jame ulfat pila de, meri islah ki bhi dua de. Give me the cup of muhabbat of yours, O Allah. O my Shaykh, give me the drink from that fountain of muhabbat from which you are drinking, from that ocean of muhabbat, from that ocean of Allah Ta'ala's love, which from which you are drinking all the time. O my beloved Shaykh, give me also a cup. That is what he says in that poet. So that is the maqsad and the purpose. So you take one or two weaknesses at a time, you write, get the prescription, apply it with hikmat, with wisdom, especially at home after becoming bay'at. It doesn't mean that straight away you terrorize the people there. You have to understand that you may have had some kind of exposure to dini ta'aleem and knowledge and waaz and nasihat, but sometimes the people of the house haven't had that. So you can't use some kind of whip there. Hikmat is very important. Do what you have to do. Be hard on yourselves, not on others. On others use hikmat, and the right occasion make nasihat. The strictness and rigidity must be for oneself, that you may come up. That person is not lowering the volume of the TV or radio. Then you go away to your room and read your tasbih or read some literature or do something else. The time is running so fast that there is no time to give any further explanation. We proceed with the bayat. I will read the khutbah of bayat, and thereafter I will make the bayat of all those ladies and girls who want to become bayat, who have requested. The others also can make the tawbah with everyone else, but when I come to, we are entering the silsila, then at that time you keep quiet. That's all. Alhamdulillah. No, there's not. Just make it without all that. Alhamdulillah, nahmaduhu wa nasta'inuhu wa nastaghfiruhu wa nu'minu bihi wa natawakkalu alayhi. ونعوذ بالله من شرور أنفسنا ومن سيئات أعمالنا من يهده الله فلا مضل له ومن يضلله فلا هادي له ونشهد أن لا 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

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Now say after me, O Allah, we have believed in you, in your angels, in your books, in your messengers, in life after death, on the day of judgment, in taqdeer. O Allah, we have believed in Jannat and Jahannam. We have believed in all things brought by Rasulullah sallallahu alaihi wasallam. O Allah, we will pray 5 times a day. Fast in the month of Ramadan. Give zakat if due. Go for Hajj if farz. O Allah, we make sincere tawbah from all sins that we have committed in our lives. Give us the tawfiq to make qaza of the salats that we have missed, to fulfill the rights of the people whose rights we may have trampled, to pay back to whomsoever whatever is due. O Allah, we make sincere tawbah from all major sins and minor sins, especially the sins of the eyes, of the ears, of the tongue, of the hands and feet, heart and mind. My beloved Allah, we are ashamed of having spent so much of our life in your disobedience. We pledge not to return to those sins again. Give us the himmat and the courage, my Allah. If accidentally we commit those sins again, we will make plenty of tawbah. But we have no intention of returning to those sins. O Allah, we are entering the silsila of Qadiriyya, Chishtiyya, Naqshbandiyya, Saharwardiyya. Bless us with the barakat of all these silsilas. O Allah, on the day of Qiyamah, enter us into Jannat without any reckoning, in the company of my beloved Rasul sallallahu alayhi wa sallam. We know we are not worthy, we are not deserving, but what is it that we were worthy of? You blessed us with Iman and Islam without us being worthy of it. Allahumma salli ala Sayyidina Muhammad wa ala ali Sayyidina Muhammad wa barik wa sallim. ربنا تقبل منا إنك أنت السميع العليم وتب علينا إنك أنت التواب الرحيم يا رحمن يا رحيم أي رب كريم أي رب كريم أي رب كريم يا ذا الجلال والإكرام يا ذا الجلال والإكرام يا ذا الجلال والإكرام. My beloved Allah, we are ashamed of the sins that we have committed in our lives. Forgive us our major sins, minor sins. You dearly love forgiveness of sins, my Allah. Nabi alayhi salatu wasalam has informed us that you dearly love forgiveness of sins. Allahumma innaka afoon tuhibbul af wa afu anna ya kareem. My beloved Allah, forgive the sins of our eyes, of our ears, our tongues, hands and feet, heart and mind. Don't turn away your glance of mercy and forgiveness and maghfirat because of our sins. Don't seize us on account of our sins. Don't destroy us on account of our sins. Don't test us, my beloved Allah. We are extremely weak servants of yours. We cannot take even a mild headache, where can we take severe sufferings? My beloved Allah, we cannot even put our fingers on the little flame, the
that burns on the candle, where can we put or take the suffering of the fire of Jahannam? My beloved Allah, we know that we have spent most of our lives in nothing but disobedience. But today in this majlis, we are making sincere tawbah from all those sins. Give us the himmat and the courage to restrain ourselves from everything displeasing to you and your beloved Nabi sallallahu alayhi wa sallam. Bless us, my beloved Allah, with the best of dunya and the best of akhirat. Don't deprive us of the goodness of this world and the good things of the akhirat. Bless us with Jannatul Firdaus in the company of Nabi alayhi salatu wasalam.

our grandchildren upon the ummah of Nabi alayhi salatu wasalam. Bless us, bless our family members, bless our children, our grandchildren with the best of dunya and akhirat. Make us yours and become ours. We cannot survive a single second without your support, my Allah. Allah, my beloved Allah, how kind you are, how compassionate you are, how merciful you are, how tolerant you are, how forgiving you are, how beautiful you are, my Allah. In spite of all our sins, you give us so much to eat, to drink, to wear, to travel. Protect our children, grandchildren from the fitnas, the mischief, the corruption, especially during these holidays. Give us all the himmat to do things pleasing to you. Ya Allah, make all the girls of this madrasa pious, righteous. Bless them with taqwa. Make them of the salihat, qanitat, abidat. Make them of your maqbool bandis, my Allah. Make them the rabia basriyas of the time. These little children, these little girls that are growing up. Ya Allah. Protect them. Accept the khidmat of all the madaris, all the institutions. Accept the work of da'wat and tabligh. Make the workers of deen the zariya of hidayat. Ya Allah, accept the ta'lim, the tashkils, the gush, the ijtima'ats. Accept our masajid, madaris, khanqas, our tasanif. Accept the khidmat and the service of the teachers of this madrasa and all other institutions. Ya Allah, reward them with the best of rewards. So many of them are rendering a voluntary service for your pleasure, Ya Allah. Bless all of them, Ya Allah, with the best of dunya, the best of akhirah. Accept the khidmat and service of every teacher. Ya Allah, make them role models for the pupils. Ek din marna hai, akhir maut hai. Don't let the angel of death visit us in any kind of haram action. We don't know when the angel of death will strike. How can then we be in any kind of haram place or haram action? Give us the understanding, my Allah. When the time of our death comes, take us to Madina Tayyiba. Let our death be in Madina Tayyiba. My beloved Allah, bless us with shahadat, salamati deen aur salamati aza ke saath. Madina Sharif mein shahadat ki maut naseeb farma. Bless us with burial in Baqi. Let our janazah salat be in Masjid al-Nabawi. Bless us with a small patch of ground in Madina Tayyiba's Qabristan. Mujhko jeene ka sahara chahiye, gham tumhara dil hamara chahiye.

bay'at. Make it a means of their hidayat. Ya Allah, make it a means of their spiritual progress. Protect them from all fitnas that are lashing like storms. My beloved Allah, bless them with good health. Bless them with afiyat. Bless them with salamati. Bless them with barakat. If they are married, bless them with marital life of bliss and happiness. Unite their hearts with their husbands. Ya Allah, if they have children, then make their children the coolness of their eyes. Make them sadqa jariya for them. Ya Allah, protect them from all kinds of fitnas. Remove any obstacle that may be in their path. Ya Allah, bless them with the best of dunya and akhirat. The good opinion that they have expressed about this insignificant servant of yours and slave of yours. Ya Allah, I am not worthy of it. But they have expressed a good opinion and have become bayat. Bless them with much, much more than their good opinion and make me better than their good opinion. رَبَّنَا تَقَبَّلْ مِنَّا إِنَّكَ أَنْتَ السَّمِيعُ الْعَلِيمُ وَتُبْ عَلَيْنَا إِنَّكَ أَنْتَ التَّوَّابُ الرَّحِيمُ وصلى الله تعالى على خير خلقه سيدنا ونبينا وشفيعنا ومولانا محمد وآله وأصحابه أجمعين برحمتك يا أرحم الراحمين. And there will be a program tonight, 7:20 to 8:20 at the masjid. So you'll have to remove the screens and desks. But we had announced that we'll be finishing at 12:15, so it's about 12:10 now. So you have 5 minutes. Those whose cars will be obstructing the others who are leaving, then please get to your cars, because we have cars that are parked in the center of the parking lot, and some of them will have to go and fetch some children from other schools or madrasas. So please make sure now, that is the starting point after bayat, that don't cause inconvenience to anybody. So all your mulaqat and everything else now, first make sure that your cars are not obstructing those that are leaving. So those who are right in the entrance to the parking lot first, you should be the first ones to move to the cars.

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This is an informal majlis today, in which you will have some Naat Sharif and some explanation of Shuhu. 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As I mentioned earlier, respected brothers and sisters, that today's majlis was not a scheduled one. We had discussed virtues of Madina Sharif and our stay in Madina Sharif and what we've come here to try and achieve, and the barakat, the rahmat, the maghfirat, the many incidents in the lives of different people who came to Madina Sharif. 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And then addressing Nabi alayhi salatu wasalam, the ashar and the poetry that he read, and all those things we discussed today in this informal majlis that we are having, there will be some, and this just came to mind just after Asr, that today we will just have some Naatya Kalam of Hazrat Shah Hakim Muhammad Akhtar Sahib Dawat Barakatuhum, my Shaykh, Hazrat Mufti Shafi Sahib Rahmatullah Ali, Hazrat Shah Muhammad Ahmad Sahib Rahmatullah Ali. And then see what kind of love and ishq and muhabbat they had, and what they were desirous that we should have also in our hearts, so that we can benefit the maximum from our stay in Madina Sharif. These people, when they had their ashar and their poetry or their natiya kalam, it was not just some kind of damadam maskalandar kalam. It was not the kalam of those people who have no sign of Nabi alayhi salatu wasalam, ishq and muhabbat in their person. The natiya kalam of these mashayikh and akabir,
it was the condition of their hearts. It was the hall that was in their hearts. And that is what came out in their words. As Shaykh Shah Hakim Muhammad Akhtar Sahib Damat Barakatum, Allah Ta'ala bless him with long life, good health. He used to say that whenever I used to write the Ash'ar, there's a whole kitab, Faizan-e-Muhabbat, it's gone into two or three volumes. He says more than 60% of those Ash'ar were at the time of Tahajjud. So when my eyes used to open, it was as if there was some kind of a cloud that is about to rain, and then I begin writing. Not like how poets will think, then scratch one word here and add one there and make rhyme here and delete here and make addition there, nothing like that. Said it should just come, I have to write it and finish. It was as if that rain has already poured, and after that if I have to think also, he said it, there was nothing. So that is the kind of ashar, the tahajjud time. It was as if it was ilhami. Therefore, there is an effect, an impact on their in their poetry. So in this unscheduled, as I said, an informal majlis today, because we were not going to really have any programs in these 2 days that we are here now. So this is what I want to just bring across to you from the poetry or from the Naat Sharif, composed by these great people. Hazrat Mufti Shafi Sahib Rahmatullah Alayhi, Shah Muhammad Ahmad Sahib Rahmatullah Alayhi, Shah Hakim Muhammad Akhtar Sahib Damat Barakatuhum, etc. Whatever we can manage to fit in the little time that we have. 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And then when he went into the Riyaz al-Jannah, he said, پھر نام خدا روضہ جنت میں قدم ہے. In other words, when we are coming also, that is the kind of excitement that the person must have right from Jeddah. When you're coming, there is some kind of eating, drinking on the way. But the mind must be focused that we are going to Medina Sharif, and especially a few kilometers or at least half an hour, 1 hour before Medina Sharif. There must be excitement, there must be recitation of Durood Sharif. The person must really believe that he's coming to meet Nabiye Pak Sallallahu Alaihi Wasallam. Then when the gaze falls on the green dome, then he knows that now he is around it. Very near now. So here, without going into details today, because we have to discuss some other poetry too. Phir naam khuda rauza-e jannat mein qadam hai, because Nabi alayhi salatu wasalam said, ma baina baiti wa mimbari rauzatun min riyadil jannah. There are three, four different explanations, or many explanations that have been given about this riyadil jannah. Why is it called Riyaz of Jannah, Gardens of Jannat? One explanation is that the person who will go into this Riyaz of Jannah here in this world, inshallah Allah tabaraka wa ta'ala will also enter him into Jannat in the Akhirah. It is Riyaz. It is also said that the same piece of ground that we call Riyazul Jannah, which Nabi alayhi salatu wasalam declared Riyazul Jannah, it will be transferred into Jannat on the day of Qiyamah. So again, as if the person is in Jannat in this world, he got the opportunity of entry into Jannat. Thereby mentioned in the last trip here, that when we are entering into that Riyazul Jannah, then we must make that dua in our hearts that, oh Allah, you entered us into this Jannat without us deserving. We know where our feet have walked, what our eyes have seen, what our ears have heard, what our tongues have spoken, our hands have touched, and our minds have fantasized. We all know.
our childhood days or from the time we became of age up till now. But Allah Tabaraka wa Ta'ala, in spite of all our weaknesses and shortcomings, allowed us to enter into Riyazul Jannah. So we say, Ya Allah, on the day of Qiyamah also enters into Jannah without any reckoning. In the company of Nabi alayhi salatu wasalam, just as you allowed us to enter into this Jannah, so close as if we are in the company of Nabi alayhi salatu wasalam. Because right next to that is his house Mubarak. That is where Nabi alayhi salatu wasalam rests. So there are many, many explanations. But this one, that same piece of ground, it is from Jannah, it will go back into Jannah. Oh, Allah Ta'ala will put it into Jannah. So that is something that gives us a lot of satisfaction. Now again that question arises, that the person enters Riyazul Jannah and then he does a lot of wrong things still after that. Then how will he enter into Jannah Qiyamah Day? Well, of course, there is one way where Allah Ta'ala can punish the person and then enter him into Jannah. But why should we ask for punishment? We must say Allah Ta'ala must give everybody hidayat. So it is just like that Hadith Sharif where the person who reads every day 100 times La ilaha illallah, then on the day of Qiyamah his face will shine like the full moon, besides the many, many other virtues. One of it is that it will shine like the full moon. So that same question, that how will it shine like the full moon, the person is reading one tasbih of La ilaha illallah, and then after that he's going to the gambling then also, and he's doing womanizing also, and is cheating in the business also, and doing lots of other haram dandas. So how will his face shine like the full moon? Because we know the person is reading tasbih but he's doing a lot of wrong things. So it is mentioned that this person, inshaAllah, if he makes it a habit and is reading it with sincerity, ikhlas, then inshaAllah, before he leaves this world, Allah Ta'ala will give him the tawfiq of tawbah. How many people? They were kuffar, mushrikeen, yahud, nasara, and they got tawfiq of tawbah, they accepted Islam. Look at Hazrat Umar radiallahu ta'ala, and he took out the sword and he was going to assassinate Nabi alayhi salatu wasalam. But Allah tabaraka wa ta'ala gave him what kind of hidayat? That he reaches the heights, becomes Amirul Mu'mineen, and thereafter look at the burial that he got. So many ayat of the Quran Sharif, Allah tabaraka wa ta'ala revealed. Hazrat Umar radiallahu ta'ala thought that it should be this way or that way, Allah ta'ala revealed. So therefore we have to realize that Allah Ta'ala can give hidayat. Therefore I always say, never say that this person will never change. It's not in our hands. Those people, we do not know what heights they can reach. And we must be very, very careful and on guard. Pride must not come into our hearts that I have reached some great heights. Aise waise kaise kaise ho gaye, kaise kaise aise waise ho gaye. Especially in Madina Sharif. Even more humble here. So phir pesh nazar gumbad e khazra hai, haram hai, phir naam e khuda rauz hai, jannat mein qadam hai. So therefore Allah Ta'ala will give that person some tawfiq of tawbah, that before he leaves this world, inshallah he will start making some qazas, he'll start paying his zakat, he'll start asking somebody for maaf and forgiveness, he'll start paying back whomsoever, whatever is due. How many people? Suddenly the hidayat came, and in their old age they started returning the properties with their digested. Many other things happen. So Allah Ta'ala will give the person hidayah. So like that here, if he goes into Riyazul Jannah, inshaAllah Allah Ta'ala will give this person some tawfiq of tawbah, sincere tawbah, so that he becomes worthy of entry into Jannah. Fir shukr khuda saamne mihrab nabi hai, fir sar hai mera aur tera naqsh qadam hai. Every place of in the masjid of Nabi alayhi salatu wasalam, we know we can go on discussing, but as I said, I will just read some couplet from here and there to just give an idea that these people, there was depth, they were telling us something, they were giving us a message that when we're in Madina Sharif, there must be great ihtiram of the place. And this is my biggest fear. We are all very desirous, and I myself am very desirous to come and settle in Madina Sharif permanently. However, all dini activities and works have to carry on wherever we are also. Masajid, madaris, khanqas,
and all the other tabligh, da'wat and all must continue. It doesn't mean everybody has to leave and settle yet. But if Allah Ta'ala brings and gives us the tawfiq to settle, then that is the fear, that we must not show any deficiency and weakness in our ihtiram of this Mubarak place. Because when we become too used to some place, then we forget sometimes where we are. Even when we come here for a few days, we sometimes forget. So we make dua, Allah Ta'ala bring us all, but bring us with ihtiram. Amen. Shah Nafiz Muhammad Sahib Rahmatullah Ali. Look at his ashar, what beautiful ashar he wrote. If I look at the time, we will not be able to discuss all. 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If a person comes away to the Darbar-e Aqdas of Nabi alayhi salatu wa salam, and that person came with a lot of grief and pain and sorrow, and he was depressed and down and out and everything, gham ghalat ho gaye. Even if the person was very, very thirsty, as if to say, but gham ghalat ho gaye, maasiyat dul gayi, maghfirat aafiyat ka payam aa gaya. It is as if the person forgets all his worries, all his pain, all his sorrows and all his grief, and he comes here and he reads Salat and Salam and the Roza Mubarak, and he makes dua to Allah Tabaraka wa Ta'ala, and he asks Nabi alayhi salatu wasalam for his intercession. At that time, the person doesn't even think that he has got any worries, any problem, any pain. That is the experience of even sinful ones like us, weak ones like us, no matter what kind of worries the person may have had. But just present yourself in the Roza Mubarak of Nabi alayhi salatu wasalam and dive into that ocean of Noor and Rahmat, and then see what happens. Finish. Kam ghalat ho gaye, maasiyat dul gayi. And because of that haziri there, when the person is making istighfar and tawbah, is asking Allah for forgiveness of his sins, and is asking Nabi alayhi salatu wasalam also for an intercession for the forgiveness of his sins, then غم غلط ہو گئے معصیت دل گئی مغفرت عافیت کا پیام آ گیا. This person came تشنا کام, he was very very thirsty, he was full of pain, worry, suffering and whatever it was, but now at that moment especially, after that again there can be some pain, but at that moment everything is forgotten, completely forgotten. And if the person has that yaqeen also that his duas are accepted, if he's making sincere tawbah, then it means that he will either get what he has asked, or he will get something better, or some difficulty and bala and problem that was going to befall him, Allah Ta'ala will remove it, or Allah Ta'ala will save for him in the akhirat, give him all the rewards in the akhirat. So he's not at a loss. Whichever way you look at it, he's not at a loss. So hum ghalat ho gaye, maasiyat dul gayi, maghfirat aafiyat ka payam aa gaya. ضبط صدقے ہوا ہوش قرباں ہوئے دو جہاں عالم وجد میں آ گیا. ضبط صدقے ہوا ہوش قرباں ہوئے دو جہاں عالم وجد میں آ گیا. دل کو لذت ملی چشم پر نم ہوئی جب زباں پر محمد کا نام آ گیا صلی اللہ علیہ وسلم. دل کو لذت ملی چشم پر نم ہوئی, besides the other
I'm not going into detailed explanation. For those who came a little late, I said this was an unscheduled, informal get-together today. So we're just reciting some ashar or poetry or natiya kalam, a little bit from here and there of Hazrat Mufti Shafi Sahab Rahmatullah Alayhi, Shah Muhammad Ahmad Sahab Rahmatullah Alayhi, Hazrat Shah Nafis Sahab Rahmatullah Alayhi, all these great, great people, what they wrote and went. It was darde dil, there was great ishq and muhabbat in their heart. So he says, dil ko lazzat mili chashma purnam hui. That on the one side, if you look at it, the person is crying, he is cheering, he is shedding tears. And generally we associate tears with what? With grief, with pain and with sorrow. But here the person out of enjoyment, the kind of love that he is experiencing of Nabi alayhi salatu wasalam of Madina Sharif. And in that ecstasy and joy, the person is shedding tears. As we know, the tears are of different kind, and one is tears of joy and happiness. How many times we say that? I just couldn't control my emotions. I just broke down in what? In joy and happiness. So like that, the person now is breaking down. Where am I? Sinful one like me, given the opportunity of standing exactly in the same place where great, great, great people all over, right from the time of Nabi alayhi salatu wasalam, they came and they read salat and salam and went. When we were here the week before last or last week, then someone alim was also here, and he said that this point which you brought out really, really captivated me, and I didn't bring it out. Allah Ta'ala puts into the mind. I said, look at the extensions that they have made of this masjid. In every direction they made. If you look at it, and on the right hand side, it's going on and on and on, as if for 1 mile long the masjid is extending. You look at it on the left hand side, the same thing. You look at it at the back also, look at the masjid, how far it has extended. About 1 million people it can accommodate. In the front section, they only extended that little area. From that time it was extended where the Imam now stands. But if you look at that passageway, it is still very limited space there. It's just that one small door there, which is the exit. Now if 1 million people want to read Salat and Salam, they all have to go through that same passage. Yet they could have extended in the front also and 1 mile ahead. So that after the Salat and Salam, from wherever you read it, 100 meters away, and then the big door they should have had and all out, finished, no congestion, nothing. Allah Ta'ala's hikmat, they didn't do that. At least up till now, that whoever it is coming through that same small passage and going out. Nabi alayhi salatu wasalam himself could have walked in his hayat how many times up and down that area. How many angels must have passed in that area. And then after he passed away and he was buried there, we believe in hayat. So Nabi alayhi salatu wasalam, after that, how many times Hazrat Abu Bakr Siddiq radiallahu ta'ala stood there and read salat and salam. Hazrat Umar radiallahu ta'ala, Usman al-Ghani, Ali al-Murtaza, hundreds of thousands of sahabas, because over and over they are coming and reading daily. As they were coming and reading salat and salam, they were going through that same little area. There came the tabi'in, the tabi'in, the muhaddithin, the mashayikh, the mufassireen, the fuqaha of the ummah, great, great awliya'i siddiqeen, Shaykh Abdul Qadir Jilani rahmatullah alayhi, Sayyid 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Hazrat Mujaddid Millat rahmatullah alayhi, Mullah Ashraf Ali Thanvi rahmatullah alayhi, and you can go on and on and on. Hazrat Shaykh Zakariya Sahib rahmatullah alayhi, for 6 months. For 6 months at a stretch once, from Zohar till Isha, right up till the time that they closed the doors at 10 o'clock, he used to sit there. Most of the time on his leg side. But otherwise when they read, when he was in good health and all that, the same passage. So great, great people, and then millions and millions, must have gone over billions now, that went passed through that same passage. Allah Ta'ala's ihsan and fazal that he gave us the tawfiq, and he brings us here and gives us the opportunity to go exactly on that same piece of ground where the feet of these great, great, great people walked. So what a ni'mat it is. So gham ghalat ho gaye, maasiyat dhul gaye. 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
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rasulullah sallallahu alaihi wasallam but in poetry now I say jab zubaan par muhammad ka naam aa gaya we say muhammadur rasulullah then it's muhammadur rasulullah it's not just any ordinary muhammad 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fantahu whatever nabi alayhi salatu wasalam gives you orders you to do then do it and whatever he stops you from prevents you from stops says that this is not right you must not do this don't do that then stay away from it nabi alayhi salatu wasalam allah tbaraka wa taala met how many places in the quran sharif nabi alayhi salatu wasalam status and position is mentioned so jab zubaan par muhammad ka naam aa gaya sallallahu alaihi wasalam to zindagi ka ek dosto zindagi ka ek payam aa gaya that how must we live in this world every time that allah taala brings us here then we must think now how much more closer we have come to nabi alayhi salatu wasalam talimat in our aqaid in our ibadat in our muamalat in our muasharat in our dealings in our etiquette in our adab in our morals in our behavior we see how close have we come now or is it that our condition is wahi raftar hai bedangi jo pehle thi wo ab bhi hai that I'm still the same that I was years ago and all my weaknesses I'm still there with it or are we still like that camel untre un teri kon si kal sidhi that it remains crooked so we should not be like that we should check have a checklist we should see where have we made improvement if a person came many times then he must keep on checking then after coming many times what improvement have I made has my ibadat increased if I was making some namaz then has the khushu and khuzu increased or is my namaz still the same tu ja main aata hu you go I'm coming just now so let's look at our namaz look at our zikrullah look at our salat and salam that we are reading is it the same one that we're standing there looking here looking there everywhere is our tawaf exactly still the same as it was years ago so checklist have we put things right back at home or the TVs are still there in our rooms and we still watch the same things that we were watching in spite of coming here many many times our dealings have we now straightened it if there was anything that was not right if we were usurping the rights of people or we were taking interest or there was some kind of other haram in our life na'uzubillah Allah protect then how much has changes have come in there our anger has it reduced or has it increased has more umrahs increased our anger more hajj increased our anger or decreased it look at the kind of SMSs whilst here in Madina Sharif the SMSs that are coming from back home make dua husband beat up the wife father beat up the child and booted and kicked and who has they made hajj so many times umrah so many times So now the anger has it increased or decreased little things and look at what the so called pious are doing
Our outward garb is just a sign of our piety. But then we must also have the same thing inside. How long are we going to deceive the people with our outward? We can't deceive Allah Ta'ala. We mustn't lose hope that we say, even if the person was not able to give it up, we mustn't lose hope. But at the same time, we must not be complacent and content. My sins are all forgiven because I make every umrah, I make every hajj. Look at that relationship between people. A brother takes out a gun and he shot his brother in the leg. Just over a trivial thing. And look at some of the cases where they actually shoot them dead. Over trivial things. Haven't we heard of Eid Day fights? And what it led to. So therefore we have to keep on checking that what changes are coming. So jab zubaan par Muhammad ka naam aa gaya, dosto to zindagi ka payam aa gaya anbiya ka imam aa gaya. Aa gaya anbiya ka imam aa gaya. Leke faizane darus salam aa gaya. Jab zubaan par Muhammad ka naam aa gaya. Doston zindagi ka payam aa gaya. So zindagi ka payam. And then he goes on and alhamdulillah. Allah subhanahu wa ta'ala, through him, so many people, they learned the ma'rifat and the muhabbat of Allah subhanahu wa ta'ala. In his ashar and in his poetry and in his natiya kalam also, nothing but ishq of Nabi alayhi salatu wasalam, ishq of Allah subhanahu wa ta'ala. It pours out. And because it is from their hearts, therefore it has an impact and effect on hearts. So when we come here, then if a person at home was very negligent and he didn't read some Durood Sharif, but in Madina Sharif, I mean, if the person does not think of Nabi alayhi salatu wasalam many, many, many times a day, then where else will it be? In fact, the very name Madina Sharif is synonymous with Nabi alayhi salatu wasalam. The moment you think of Madina Sharif is Muhammad sallallahu alayhi wasallam. And the moment you think of Rasulullah sallallahu alayhi wasallam is Madina Sharif. Therefore, in one of the Natiya Kalam of my Shaykh Hazrat Shah Hakim Muhammad Akhtar Sahib Damat Barakatuh, he very beautifully states there, Ye Subhe Madina, Ye Shame Madina,

First of all, is Subh-e Madina, Yasham-e Madina, the mornings and evenings of Madina Sharif, meaning the day of Madina Sharif, the night of Madina Sharif. Subh-e Madina, Yasham-e Madina. Mubarak tujhe ye qiyam-e Madina. Mubarak Badi is giving unto those people who are fortunate to spend the days and nights here in Madina Sharif. Whether we come for a little while or for a long period of time or permanent, the thing is, Subh-e Madina, Yasham-e Madina. I always say that if we have to get up, for example, in our homes, in our cities and in our towns, then when we get up, what will we see? On the streets, we will see so many non-Muslims walking early part of the morning, so many non-Muslims doing marathon, and also the bazaars, the marketplaces, whatever we have to pass on the way to the masjid. And here in Madina Sharif, the person is getting up, all around him there's nothing but Musalman, nothing but Mu'min. In fact, the place where we can close our eyes and make salam, that's the place we will make the least salam. You always talk about we can't recognize, because sometimes they don't have beard, sometimes they're wearing such kind of libas and dress that we can't make out whether the person is a Muslim or not. So how must we make salam? Now here, what is the difficulty? We go past people, we just carry on passing and no salam. And you make salam also, very few replies you will get. But at least we must make the salam. So, Ya Subh-e Madina, Ya Sham-e Madina, Mubarak Tujhe Ya Qiyam-e Madina. It's Nabi alayhi salatu wasalam's city, Nabi alayhi salatu wasalam's resting place, Nabi alayhi salatu wasalam's hijrat place. The angels, as if they come down and kiss the Gumbud al-Khazra and go up. That is how desirous they are. Or even the Falak and the Asman, the skies and the heavens, they would want to come down and kiss the Hajar al-Aswad and the Gumbud al-Khazra and go up. And they look at all the other areas, nothing but full of Noor, Noor, right through, nothing but Noor. So Mubarak tujhe ye qiyam-e Madina. But to make it Mubarak, the person has to spend the time correctly. Otherwise, it's not Mubarak. We must not do anything that displeases our Nabi sallallahu alayhi wa sallam and then after brag that we have been many, many times to Madina Sharif. How long are we going to worry about what people will say? People will say, forget the people. We must worry about what Nabi alayhi salatu wa sallam will think of. He's giving us an opportunity, he's inviting us. Allah tabaraka wa ta'ala is bringing us. So on our weakness, shortcoming, we make tawbah, istighfar, and make a determined niyyah that we're not going to return to those sins again. Mubarak tujhe ya qiyam-e Madina. Bala jaane kya ja mumina ya alam. Tera ke pe khushkaram-e Madina. And then we go to Hazrat Qari Tayyab Sahib Rahmatullah Alayh, is that very, very beautiful kalam, which you have heard many times, that it was in his last composed Naat Sharif, and it was his great desire that he wanted to come and read it here at the Rosa Mubarak. But Allah Tabaraka wa Ta'ala had willed otherwise, and he passed away. So it was found under his pillow, but it was the last of his Naat Sharif that he had composed. And this great Dard-e-Dil in them. The others also, which I just read one or two couplets from here and there. Yes, I was, before I come to that, it was that name I was talking about, Madina Sharif. The moment Madina Sharif, then so thereafter he says in the same poetry, Madina, Madina, Madina, Madina, Madina, Madina, Madina, Madina, Bada lutf deta hai naam-e Madina. Nabi alayhi salatu wasalam recites it. Therefore, just taking the name also, Madina Sharif, straight away brings excitement, joy and happiness in the heart of a person. Why? Because it is the Shahr-e-Mehboob, it is the city of the beloved. For every Muslim and Mu'min who is an ashik of Nabi alayhi salatu wasalam, then it is the city that he dearly loves. Shahr-e-Mehboob hoga jahan bhi kahin ashikon ka suna hai, wohi hai watan. پھر مدینے کی لذت کو میں کیا کہوں کاش ہوتا مدینے میں میرا وطن پھر مدینے کی لذت کو میں کیا کہوں کاش ہوتا مدینے میں میرا وطن حضرت قاری دیو صاحب رحمت اللہ علیہ وسلم it was his last Naat Sharif
Nabi Akram.

picture of ourselves. We are not far away, we're just a few meters away from the Rosa Mubarak. Just walk a little and you'll be there. That we are standing at the Rosa Mubarak and reciting this Natsh Sharif, addressing Nabi alayhi salatu wasalam, Nabi Akram Shafi Azam, Dukhe Dilo Ka Payam Alayhi. Two or three people saw different dreams, but it was about the same thing. I did relate it out of the hadith of Ni'mat, because I read it there, the Rosa Mubarak, many times. I just on different occasions. Person saw in the dream, and I'm reciting there the Rosa Mubarak. And then the voice is coming from the qabr of Nabi alayhi salatu wasalam, that this Nakara has done justice to the recitation of this Natsh Sharif. And he has fulfilled the desire of Qari Tayyib Sahib Rahmatullah. To that effect, the voice in the dream, though just now people will say that they heard it. In a dream, a person can see it. But it is very, very touchy. Nabi Akram

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Look at the امت of نبی علیہ الصلوۃ والسلام. Look at the hassles and look at the everything is allowed in the world. Nudity, shamelessness, obscenity, everything is permissible. A person can do what he likes. No restriction, no ban on anything. But when it comes to hijab, when it comes to the azan, when it comes to practice upon the sharia, when it comes to modesty, which is the teaching of Islam, and when it comes to our transactions, if we say that it must not be interest-based, and when it comes to many, many other issues where we say Islam advocates this or that, then the world got a problem. Islam must not be mentioned. With Islam they got a problem. Do anything else. If a Muslim says, I'm a Muslim, but he has no namaz, roza, zakat in his life, and he engages in the same wine, woman and song, then he's a wonderful Muslim. Then he's accepted anywhere in the world. That Muslim is, they say, moderate Muslim. He's a moderate Muslim. He's a liberal Muslim. So with Islam they got a problem. تمام دنیا کے ہم ستائے کھڑے ہوئے ہیں سلام. Look at the cartoon issue now. Look at all these issues. But the sad part is that we ourselves do not have that kind of jazba of iman. We are not proper ambassadors of Islam. تمام دنیا

The ship too has been battered by storms. Water has seeped in. There is danger of the ship sinking, danger of the passengers drowning. The whole ship is in a dilapidated condition. And the best part of it is that the passengers on the ship, they don't even have a captain that they can trust to steer this ship out of the storms. The huge storms, but there's no captain of the ship. We don't know. Captain himself doesn't know how to steer it out. In other words, the leadership of the Muslim Ummah today, who are the leaders of the Muslim Ummah? Those people who themselves do not have any kind of idea of how to take the ship of Islam out. As for the ulama-i haq and mashayikh and awliya-i siddiqeen, there are just a few here and there. But we're looking at those people who are in the media as leaders of the Muslim Ummah, or those who are running the Muslim show. They are in the Muslim governments, they are holding positions in society, in Muslim organizations, in Muslim countries where they are even in the ministers, or they are kings and rulers. Where is that Islam? Where is that guidance? Where is that leadership? Shikasta kashti hai, there's a dara, and the storms are really, really red. Force of the water. And we got no captain. And as far as the shore is concerned, also there's no sign of the shore. At least if you can see the shore, then you know that you're getting somewhere near now. But there's no shore also. In the middle of the ocean, this is the condition. Shikasta kashti hai, there's a dara, nazar se roopo shahe kinara. نہیں کوئی نہ خدا ہمارا خبر تو عالی مقام لے لو نبی اکرم شفیع.

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Zami bhi dushman, falak bhi dushman. Look at the missiles that are raining upon Palestinians. They are not concerned about women, children, or anybody. Over 1 million people in the last Iraq war have gone. How many hundreds of thousands of Muslims whose lives were precious, but they were taken away in the name of some movement or the other. No other sin they had, those innocent people, except that they were Muslims, that's all, nothing else. The best part is most of them were not even practicing Islam, but because they were Muslims, that's all. Zami vidushman, falak vidushman. You look up, you find missiles, helicopters, jets, fighter jets, bombers. That's in the skies. And you look on the ground, then nothing but ammunition of every kind that you can think of is being supplied to annihilate and to wipe out. Nabi Akram Shafi'i Azam

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I recited this many many times in Durban and other places also, but whenever I recited in Madina Sharif, because it was intended to be recited here when he composed it, and how beautifully he captures the real condition of the Ummat around the globe.

zamana humse hua hai bad sa. Looks like the whole world has become disillusioned with the Muslims.

consist of which is going to be taqaza of our kaams. And we know that always say that you haven't done enough. America tells to Pakistan you haven't done enough in the wars. They say you either with us or you're not with us. You must make up your mind which side you are. They want loyalty from the Ummah. You must be loyal to them, whatever it is. You are our supreme Lord, na'uzu billahi min zalik. Whatever your happiness and command, then amanna wa saddaqna. And unfortunately, the Ummah has gone with begging bowls to the same people who are the enemies of Islam and expecting them to resolve and solve the problems of the Ummah. How do we expect a solution from the enemy? Kabhi taqaza wafa ka humse, kabhi mazaqe jafahe humse, tamam dunya khafahe humse. As if the whole world is upset and angry with the Muslim. Khabar to khairul anam lelo. Ye kaisi manzil pe aagaye hain, na koi apna na hum kisi ke.

have to explain the last two stanzas is can take hours and hours, and we won't finish. May Allah Tabaraka wa Ta'ala accept our coming to Madina Sharif, and now that we are ready to depart again from Madina Sharif, we must leave with a very, very heavy and a sad heart. Deeply desirous of returning as quickly as possible, and at the same time full of nadamat and shame and regret over our weaknesses, shortcomings in this Mubarak land and city. Let's ask Allah Tabaraka wa Ta'ala for complete maaf and forgiveness for those actions of ours and for those deeds of ours, or those weaknesses of ours, which caused Nabi alayhi salatu wasalam's sensitive heart great pain, coming from those who are claiming to be his lovers, his ashik, and his ummatis. There was so much that I thought I would try to accommodate in that 1 hour. Whatever has been said, I think, is sufficient to instill in our hearts that, or light up that flame of love of Nabi alayhi salatu wasalam. As I said that the last week that we were here, we had programs here. Try and get those tapes and listen if you wish to, for the virtues, etc. الحمد لله رب العالمين والصلاة والسلام على سيد الأنبياء والمرسلين صلى الله عليه وعلى آله وأصحابه أجمعين يا رب صل وسلم دائما أبدا 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My beloved Allah, my Rahim Allah, my Kareem, you brought us to Madina Sharif again with your fazl, with your kindness, with your ihsan. We cannot do enough shukr of yours, my Allah, over this great bounty and ne'mat. Millions of poor people are desirous of coming to this Mubarak land, but they do not have the means to come here. Ya Allah, so many others have the means, but they do not get the tawfiq of coming here. Ya Rabbi Kareem, with your kindness you brought us. No one comes here on the strength of his wealth, qualifications, degrees, properties, position and status. You bring with your fazl, with your kindness, a clear indication that you wish to forgive. My beloved Allah, we are extremely weak servants of you. We know we are extremely weak servants of yours. We are not justifying any of our sins and weaknesses. In spite of our repeated comings, my beloved Allah, we have not been able to give up so many sins of our lives. This day, my beloved Allah, in this Mubarak city of Madina Tayyibah, after the Asr Salat, in this majlis of Naat Sharif, so close to the Rauza Mubarak of Nabi alayhi salatu wassalam, we have raised our begging bowls before you. We seek forgiveness of all our sins. Forgive our major sins and minor sins, sins that we committed knowingly or unknowingly, in the light of day or darkness of nights. Forgive our parents, our wives and children, brothers and sisters, family members, ummat of Nabi alayhi salatu wasalam. Ay Rabbi Kareem, amare haal par raham farma le.
You chose Madina Sharif for the hijrat of my beloved Nabi sallallahu alayhi wa sallam. Madina Sharif, my beloved Allah. Islam spread from here throughout the globe. Nabi alayhi salatu wasalam, how many battles he had to engage in even from Madina Sharif. In fact, the jihad became farz in Madina Sharif. Ya Allah, they didn't allow him to have any kind of rest and peace. His whole life was full of struggle for your Mubarak Deen. Sacrifices that he made for us, my Allah, we cannot even imagine, beloved of yours, going through so much of tests and trials for the sake of the Ummah. It was from this same Madina Sharif that the Nabi alayhi salatu wasalam went with his 313 people to Badr. It ended up with a battle. Ey Rabbi Kareem, what a testing time came that your beloved Nabi sallallahu alayhi wasallam had to say that, oh Allah, if this little band that is with me, this little group that is with me had to be destroyed today, there will be nobody left to make your ibadah. Shows what kind of conditions they were fighting in. Ey Rabbi Kareem, the battle of Uhud, Nabi alayhi salatu wasalam, Mubarak Teeth become shaheeds. He bleeds profusely, falls down unconscious. In the battle of trench, Nabi alayhi salatu wasalam himself participates in the digging of the trench. He has two stones on his belly. Ya Rabbi Kareem, the sacrifices in Makkah Mukarrama, Madina Tayyiba. Today we are able to come here with such ease, such comfort. Hamare gunahon ko maaf kar de, khataon ko maaf kar de. Give us appreciation, my beloved Allah, of this Mubarak city of Nabi alayhi salatu wasalam. Ya Rabbi Kareem, every place is of noor. The whole masjid of Nabi alayhi salatu wasalam full of noor. The malaika bringing the durood and salam from all over the world, my beloved Allah. They are flying over our heads. They are coming from all parts of the world bringing durood and salam. Ey Rabbi Kareem, the Riyazul Jannah, Nabi alayhi salatu wasalam, said, Ma baina baiti wa mimbari rawzatun min Riyazul Jannah. The mimbar full of noor, the mihrab full of noor. Noorun ala noor, my Nabi alayhi salatu wasalam's presence. Hey Rabbi Kareem, tamam dunya ke hum sataye khade hue hai salam le lo. 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My beloved Allah, we don't seem to have any captain left. The Ummah is being pushed from pillar to post. The unfortunate and sad part, my beloved Allah, we who are the Ummatis of Nabi sallallahu alayhi wa sallam, we do not have the akhlaq of Nabi alayhi salatu wasalam, the a'mal of Nabi alayhi salatu wasalam, the mu'asharat of Nabi alayhi salatu wasalam, the deen of Nabi alayhi salatu wasalam in our lives. Aaj hum tawbah karte hain, beloved Allah, we are ashamed of the sins that we have committed in our lives. Hum nadim hai, sharminda hai. Ab to hamari zindagi ka hal badal de. Bless us with the best of dunya, the best of akhirat. Don't deprive us of the goodness of this world and the goodness of akhirat. Bless us with barakat in our rizq, in our sustenance. Bless us with barakat in our homes, in our life, in our time. My beloved Allah, fill our lives with noor and barakat. Our children, make them the coolness of our eyes. Make them sadqa jariya for us. Ey Rabbi Kareem, make it easy for them also to come and settle in this Mubarak city. Make it easy for us also to come and settle.
for the protection of our deen and our iman. For the fitnas are lashing, my beloved Allah, and especially the fitnas of Dajjal have already started. And when Dajjal will come, we will not be able to resist the temptations, my beloved Allah. Therefore we seek from you permanent residence in this Mubarak city, so that our iman may be protected. But if it is not muqaddar, my beloved Allah, wherever we may be, protect us, make hifazat of our deen. Use us for the service of your deen. Ay Rabbi Kareem, those who are sick and ailing, give them shifa. We are spiritually sick, we are physically ill. Mere Mawla, hum bimar hai. Mere Mawla, Ay Rabbi Kareem, hum ruhani aur jismani bimar hai. Ruhani bimariyon se bhi shifa ata farma. Give us cure from our spiritual ailments and physical ailments. Don't test us, my Allah. Oh, my beloved Allah. Ab to hame apna bana le. Hamara ban ja. 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Ay Rabbi Kareem, those who have no children, bless them with pious children. Those who are weak, give them strength. Those on journeys, make them reach the destination safely. 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Ay Rabbi Kareem, forgive each and every one of us, our shortcomings, our weaknesses and our faults in this Mubarak city. We are returning with heavy hearts. Bring us back as soon as possible. My Allah, jald az jald hame is diyar-e-muqaddas mein wapas liya. Hum mustahiq nahi hai, we are not deserving, my Allah, but what is it that we are deserving of? Your treasures are unlimited, my Allah. It is just with your hukam and things happen. We are seeking from you, my Allah. We are not begging of human beings. Tere dar par hum haath phailaye hue hain. Ay Rabbe Kareem, fill our hearts with the noor of and the barakat of this Mubarak city. 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Bless us with the best of dunya and the best of akhirat. Unite the ummat of Nabi alayhi salatu wasalam around the globe. Ay Allah, sabko nek bana de, ek bana de. 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Ya Allah, all the schemes and plottings and plannings of the dushman and the enemies, Ay Rabbi Kareem, toon ki dushmaniyon ko muhabbat se badal de, unko hidayat de de, unko iman wala bana de. 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
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Ya Allah, those who have raised their hands before you in this majlis in Madina Sharif, this part of the time, Ya Allah, you are well aware of the good desires, the aspirations, the tamanna that is in the hearts of each and every individual. Ya Allah, fulfill their good wishes, tamanna and desires. And you are well aware of the difficulties, the hardship, the pain, the suffering, the sickness, the diseases, the weakness, the tests and the trials of each and every individual who has raised his or her hand before you in this majlis. Ay Rabbi Kareem, with your fazl, with your kindness, with your qudrat, remove their difficulties, hardship, pain, suffering. So many people have requested that we make dua for them from home, from our country and other places and locally. Ay Rabbi Kareem, jo bhi unki نیک تمنا آئے ہے اس کو پورا کر دے, جو بھی ان کی پریشانی غم تکلیف ہے اس کو دور کر دے. وصلی اللہ تعالی علی خیر خلقہ سیدنا و نبینا و شفیعنا و مولانا محمد و آلہ و اصحابہ اجمعین برحمتک یا ارحم الراحمین.

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1: 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Ulamai Kiram, most respected brothers and also our sisters at the madrasa. Allah Tabaraka wa Ta'ala states very, very clearly in the Quran Sharif, in the Kalam of Allah Tabaraka wa Ta'ala, it is mentioned very clearly that we have been created. In reality, it was referring to the Sahaba Ikram radiallahu anhu majma'een, but via them, after that, the entire ummah. But because the Sahaba Ikram radiallahu anhu majma'een truly practiced whatever they were ordered to do, therefore we say that Allah Tabaraka wa Ta'ala addressed them that kuntum khayra ummah, that you are the best of ummahs, created for the benefit of mankind, taken out for the benefit of mankind. What you do is you make amar bil maruf, you call, you invite towards good, and you prohibit all that which is evil, and you believe in Allah Ta'ala. Now this is an ayat of the Quran Sharif which we hear many, many times, and which we also quote many times whenever we want to invite towards the deen of Allah Tabaraka wa Ta'ala, then we will quote this verse and we will take it for granted that this ayat refers to us, that we are deserving of this title. It is the ummah of Rasulullah Sallallahu Alaihi Wasallam which is doing this work that is deserving of this title. We can be sometimes classified as the ummati of Rasulullah Sallallahu Alaihi Wasallam in the sense that we have believed in Rasulullah Sallallahu Alaihi Wasallam as Khatamun Nabiyyin. We have believed in him as the messenger of Allah Ta'ala. We have believed in him as the last and the final prophet of Allah Tabaraka wa Ta'ala. And we have believed that he, after him there's no ummat, and after him there's no Nabi to come. So therefore we are the last ummat, and we are his ummati. But if we have to look in the hadiths of Nabi alayhi salatu wasalam, many, many places we will find that Nabi alayhi salatu wasalam says that he is not of me. A very simple example, because we attend nikahs and we listen to this hadith sharif at the end of the khutbah of almost every nikah, in which Nabi alayhi salatu wasalam saying is related, An-nikahu min sunnati. Nikah is from my way of life. It is my sunnat. And another hadith, which both can combine, is read normally, فَمَنْ رَغِبَ عَنْ سُنَّتِي فَلَيْسَ مِنِّي. The person who turns away from my sunnat, from my way of life, then فَلَيْسَ مِنِّي. He is not from amongst me, amongst my people, amongst my ummat. Nabi alayhi salatu wasalam says that that person can consider how much he likes that he is my ummati, but he is not. Now of course what that means, that he is not a kamil ummati. He is an ummati, but he is not a kamil perfect ummati. Why? Because he is turning away from a major sunnat of Nabi alayhi salatu wasalam. the person has got the ability to marry, he has got the resources, he's got the physical health, and also he does not have a kind of temperament or nature that if he has to get married, then he will be violent, his fuse will blow up every little while. And as it is, we know how difficult it is these days when fuses blow to get somebody from the municipality to put things right. So if that person has got this fear that he is going to be violent, he has a temper that he cannot control, then we will say that it's not sunnah for him to marry. He should fast, he should discipline himself, he should learn how to control his temper, then get married. But I'm talking about general condition if a person has got the money. And again, it's not a talk of nikah, therefore we're not going to details. But by money, again, we don't mean that he must have enough money to feed 1,000 people. He must have enough money to hire the city hall. He must have enough money to give so much of jewelry and cash to the bride, which one of the princesses must have received from the prince. What it means, the person has got sufficient on which he can maintain the wife and children. And Allah tabaraka wa ta'ala's system is such that as the children come, they come with their own risk, with their own muqaddar. There are many people, when the first child came, they got worried. Now what are we going to do? Expenses have increased. Second child came, they said expenses have increased even more. So things are coming a little tight. Now the person is finding it a little difficult to buy the necessities and requirements. And then the third or fourth child comes and suddenly everything booms. Allah tabaraka wa ta'ala opens the doors of risk and sustenance. So the children, they come with their own risk and sustenance. Whoever comes into this world, Allah ta'ala says in the Quran Sharif, وَمَا مِن دَابَّةٍ فِي الْأَرْضِ إِلَّا عَلَى اللَّهِ رِزْقُهَا. So the risk and sustenance of every creature is in the hands of Allah tabaraka wa ta'ala, and He will provide. And Allah ta'ala's sources of providing also are unlimited. It is just because our vision is limited, therefore we seem to find Allah ta'ala's sources through which He provides as also limited. That is our weakness. Millions and millions of people have come to this world, and they survived somehow. They ate, they drank, they lived, and so many of them with not only necessities of life, but plenty of luxuries. So many different kinds of businesses have been conducted on the surface of the earth. Different kinds of businesses. Allah tabaraka wa ta'ala creates conditions such that the person will get some kind of employment to manage a wife and children. Allah ta'ala has got unlimited sources. Sometimes it really baffles our imagination how Allah ta'ala provides risk. When we look at some people, what kind of work they are engaged in and what kind of occupation they are in. So many different kinds. And way Allah ta'ala provides them is also something that baffles us. Right on the top of Jabal Nur, right on the top of the mountain, the person is selling cold drinks, some biscuits and some sweets. Now these hujjaj are going from different parts of the world, and they climb right up, huffing and puffing, some of them. But when they reach up there, now they are so tired and exhausted that they buy not one but half a dozen cold drinks to quench their thirst. Now look at this person, where he had to take his goods and where Allah Ta'ala sent the customers. Just sometimes just think over these type of things. Then that yaqeen will be built up that how Allah Tabaraka wa Ta'ala provides. Now Allah Ta'ala put into the mind of this person that carry on your back this cold drinks and all that and take it right on top of the mountain. He could have said at the bottom there. So Allah Ta'ala's sources are unlimited. He provides from different sources. But because our vision is limited and because our greed has got no bounds, therefore mankind is suffering in this world. Our greed has got no limits. Therefore, mankind is suffering. And also, because of our way of thinking and our ideology and our technology and all the other things that have come up in this world. So our ideology and our thinking is this, that we must save money at all costs. So what we did, we employed women all over the shop. Now that person who was supposed to go and work and earn for his children, that male person, that father who had this responsibility that he must earn and he must provide for the children. Now when he goes to the shops, he goes to the supermarkets, he goes to the factories, he goes to the industries, wherever he goes, they say, sorry, no job. Then he says, I've got a very beautiful 18-year-old daughter, 16-year-old daughter, 20-year-old daughter, and she just needs money for what? For makeup, for fashionable clothes, and for some other luxuries. She said, yes, we've got a job for her. So again, we must not misunderstand, because these days misunderstanding is on the top of the list. So we must not misunderstand. I'm not saying that all the women are working just for their lipstick and powder and their makeups. There are many of them, unfortunately, they have to go and work because the husband has died, or they just cannot make ends meet, or she's a widow, or some other. So we're not talking about those cases. I'm talking about the majority. Let us look at the majority in the world. Also, don't look at our one small business. Whenever we talk about the condition of the ummah at large. So now this young person, he wants to get married. Now he's looking for a job. He's got certificate, he's got qualification, he's got everything. And his niyat and intention also is this, that I want to get married so that I protect myself and safeguard myself from haram, from sin, from vices and zina. And if I get married, then I can find a flat, I can find an accommodation, I must pay for the food, clothing, shelter. So this person goes. Now he goes to all the places, he comes back, he says, no job. Why no job? Because all jobs have been taken up by those women who did not really require jobs. They could have stayed at home or they could have done something else and given these jobs. But we changed the whole system. The French Revolution, this is what happened after that. The Industrial Revolution, this is what it did. Now all these jobs got taken up, so now who do you blame? You don't blame Shariat, you don't blame Islam, you don't blame Allah Tabaraka wa Ta'ala. Allah Ta'ala had so many different jobs for different people. Now just imagine if today all these jobs have to be opened up, and if there has to be a law that is passed, that first priority will be given, a priority status to all those people who are married and who've got children. They will be given these jobs and vacancies first. How many people will get these jobs? But still, even though man may have made all these mistakes and put himself into disaster, but Allah Tabaraka wa Ta'ala's doors are still not closed. This is what I'm trying to get across to you, that still the person must not think that because of all this what has happened, so Allah Ta'ala's doors are now closed. Allah Ta'ala's doors are open and His treasures are unlimited. He can provide from sources unlimited and unknown. Unknown to the person, from such sources Allah Tabaraka wa Ta'ala can provide. I was talking about nikah. So if the person has got the ability, he's got the resources, he's got the means of and the ability to get married, then he should get married. Kya baat kar? Sunnat. Yes, I was talking about sunnat of Nabi alayhi salatu wasalam. That the Quranic verse says that kuntum khayra ummatin ukhrijat linnas. You are the best of ummat evolved for the benefit of mankind. So we must not misunderstand that we take everything to be referring to us. That the person doesn't do anything that is pleasing to Allah Ta'ala and His Rasul Sallallahu Alaihi Wasallam, but he takes it for granted that every ayat in which there is a virtue of the Muslims and the believers, then it refers to him. This is our mistake. The Sahaba-e-Kiram radiyallahu anhum ajma'in, when Nabi alayhi salatu wasalam came amongst them, then at that time, we know what the conditions were. Nabi alayhi salatu wasalam, when he came as a Nabi, at that time we all know what the conditions were. To even talk about the akhirat was something that was unknown to them. To talk about Allah tabaraka wa ta'ala, they said what we must, those who believed in some kind of Allah, they said what we must make all of Allah into one Allah. How can one Allah do everything? There must be one Allah of the moon, one of the sun, one of the wind, one of the rain. There must be one Allah who gives health, there must be one Allah who gives wealth, one Allah who gives poverty, one Allah who gives prosperity, and another Allah who brings adversity. Now all these Allahs were clashing. Because one Allah says, I will do this, the other Allah says, no, I won't. So now what, how will the universe work? But nevertheless, that is how they looked at it. So either they believed in some kind of Allah Ta'ala and many, many Allahs, or they didn't believe in an Allah. So that was the condition. Now Nabi alayhi salatu wasalam, when he came, at that time, it's not that they didn't know how to eat or drink, or the necessities of life were not found. The needs of a person were found even at that time. They were indulging in all these type of sins and vices, murdering, killing and looting and robbing and speaking lies and committing adultery and everything, and drinking and gambling and burying their daughters alive. All that they were doing. But that does not mean that at that time there was no food, no drink, no clothes. According to those times, all these things were prevalent. They were available. To some extent it was there. And in the so-called superpowers of those days, there was much, much more. There was luxuries. In fact, when we go and look at the Taj Mahal, and when you look at all the other forts and fortresses and certain buildings which are 1,000 years old and 2,000 years old, we just wonder that where did they get that machinery to do all this work? They didn't have our kind of technology and equipment, but yet look at what they built and what they made. In Delhi, in one of the forts, there's a pool there. Of course, it's all dry now, there's no water in there. But there was some kind of an element that was used in the Mughal times. Some small little, it was just like a flicker of a candle. Just like a little candle burning. And it would heat up the whole pool of water. Some kind of masala they used to put in there and put it on the side of it, and it used to heat the whole pool. In winter, it used to get hot water or warm water. And in summer, again, it used to be cool. So when they started experimenting and trying to find out what really happened, that was the end of that technology. They never came to know what really happened. So Allah Ta'ala had given everyone some kind of aqal and intelligence to make things in during His own times. So these people also, they had the necessities of life. But the thing that was missing in their lives was this connection with Allah Tabaraka wa Ta'ala. They did not recognize that Creator. They did everything, but they didn't recognize the Creator, the giver of those ni'mats. They also manufactured, they also built up, they did many things, but they forgot the Creator. So Nabi alayhi salatu wasalam, when he came amongst them, then he started preaching to them, started inviting them. After many years, first two people, three people, then a few extra, and like that it went on until they came to Madinah Tayyibah. Now a whole community had been built up. Now this community of Madinah Tayyibah, I discussed it in one of the Jummah Bayans, that if a person has to analyze, if a person has to look at that community of Madinah Tayyibah, which was with Rasulullah Pak Sallallahu Alaihi Wasallam, then we will find a few conspicuous things in their lives. Firstly, that their iman and yaqeen was so solid in Allah Tabaraka wa Ta'ala. After listening to Nabi alayhi salatu wasalam, their iman was so solid that nothing could shake up their iman. They had yaqeen on the ghaib, Allah Ta'ala's ghaib, the nizam of ghaib, the unseen world. They had such yaqeen that nothing in the world can shake that yaqeen. Secondly, these people, they truly, firmly believed, and they were convinced of the fact, and they had experienced it in their lives, that Allah Tabaraka wa Ta'ala's help and Allah Ta'ala's nusrat is not on majority or minority. It is not on the resources that one possesses or does not. It is not on how much wealth you have or you don't have. Allah Tabaraka wa Ta'ala's help And Allah Ta'ala's nizam of giving success was based on obeying Allah Ta'ala and His Rasul Sallallahu Alaihi Wasallam. Now this was not on their lips, it was in their lives. And this is the purpose of these majlises of Islah, that we have to bring this into our lives. Otherwise on our lips, how many times we have mentioned this? But how long is it going to remain on our lips? Until it doesn't enter our hearts and becomes our life, until then we are not going to benefit. If a person keeps talking about the virtue of some kind of medication or tablet for a certain sickness and illness, and not only that, but he writes it out in gold, and he frames it in his lounge, and he reads it every day also 10 times, it's not going to benefit him. His sickness, he will have to take that medication. It has to go into his system. So like that, the Quran Sharif is there, the Hadith Sharif is there, but it has to go into our system. We have to bring it into our lives. Until then, it's not going to really benefit us. We will get the sawab of mentioning it. But if we are waiting for that help of Allah Ta'ala, then it is not going to come until it becomes our lifestyle. So therefore here, Rasulullah Paak Sallallahu Alaihi Wasallam, now the Sahaba Ikram, they accepted it and they believed in it and they were convinced about it. There was nothing that could shake this belief that success only depends and solely depends on obeying Allah and His Rasul Sallallahu Alaihi Wasallam. Now we also say this. How many times we have heard with our ears, success depends on what? Obeying Allah Ta'ala and His Rasul Sallallahu Alaihi Wasallam. But when we come outside the masjid, then look at our business, then look at our walimas, then look at our nikahs, then look at our actions at the home, look at our actions in the bazaars and marketplaces, then look at our actions in all other areas of life, then look at our temper, then look at our anger, then look at our jealousy and our malice and our greed and our pride. So it has to become our lifestyle. This is the reason why Allah Tabaraka wa Ta'ala says, Kunu ma'as sadiqeen, join the truthful ones. Sadiqeen, they must be truthful. And who are the sadiqeen? Ulaika alladhina sadaqu wa ulaika humul muttaqoon. That they are the muttaqi ones. That the easy way of getting that into our lives is to join those who've got taqwa, who've got sadaqat in their lives. Then we will also get it. But if we are just going to listen or just going to speak, then it's not going to become part of our lives. You have to see people actually practicing Islam, practicing Sharia, practicing Deen. We have to see under different situations how they behaved, how they controlled their anger, how they acted in difficult situations when they were provoked. At that time, how they control themselves. When they were tempted, how they control themselves. All these things, when you see in their lives, then after that it becomes part and parcel of our lives. Just now, before coming for Isha Salat, I was replying to one letter. In that letter, this person states that he went over the weekend or for a week, South Coast. And he says, in South Coast, he tried to restrain himself as much as possible after listening to the bayans and attending the majlises and all wherever they went. He said because it was a holiday season, there was a lot of temptation that was around there. But every time that there was some temptation, he immediately recalled what was said in the majlises. Allah Tabaraka wa Ta'ala is watching and Allah Ta'ala can snatch away that sight. And we can deceive everybody else, but we cannot deceive Allah Tabaraka wa Ta'ala. Allah Ta'ala is observing where we are observing. When we are looking somewhere, then Allah Ta'ala's eyes is on us. Where are we looking? Now all these type of things, whatever was discussed here, the khawf of Allah, the muhabbat of Allah Ta'ala. So he says that alhamdulillah caused him to restrain himself. It was because he was with the family, so therefore the pressure was there, but he kept on restraining himself. And he said, alhamdulillah, Allah Ta'ala's fazl and ihsan, that accidental gaze, but no matter how shamelessly some woman must have been dressed, but never raised again the second glance. Now that is what he wrote. was the, he says that was the, he calls it the barakat of the majlises that he was attending here. But now look at the reward. The reward he gets when he returns home, he says he sees a dream. Now in the dream he sees that he is recalling that when Nabi alayhi salatu wasalam was born, then at that time, noor or light shone from the heaven to the earth or earth to the heavens, kind of a light shone. So you see, now in the dream he's actually seeing as if that light is shining, that brightness of that light he's seeing in his dream, that noor. And then as he is seeing that, he says, then he starts discussing Rasulullah Pak Sallallahu Alaihi Wasallam's life. So whilst he was discussing, suddenly he gets, his chest becomes very tight and he cannot speak anymore. He loses his speech and he's silent. Now he wants to talk, he can't talk and his chest is tight. So in the dream he sees his mother telling him that, come, I take you now to the masjid. So she's taking him to the masjid, and outside the masjid, now in his dream, he is dreaming of Rasulullah Pak Sallallahu Alaihi Wasallam standing there. And most beautiful features of Nabi Alayhi Sallallahu Alaihi Wasallam is seen. And then Rasulullah Pak Sallallahu Alaihi Wasallam is asking his mother, what has happened to my, and he mentions the person's name, what has happened to my, and that person's name Allah, he mentions. So the mother says that this is what happened, that he was talking about you and this. So Nabi alayhi salatu wasalam said, all right, you leave his hand. And then Nabi alayhi salatu wasalam takes him inside the masjid. And once again, his chest, everything, all the burden is out. And he says, then he's tearing and all. And he goes on and describes the dream. And then he sees in the dream now a certain alim who's asking him that, how come Rasulullah Pak Sallallahu Alaihi Wasallam gave you this treatment personally? What is it that Nabi alayhi salatu wasalam gave you this personal attention and personal treatment? So he takes the name of this insignificant one and he says that it was the barakat of this. So many others have related certain things. So what I am getting at is this, that now look at this person. Because he practiced, because he acted, because he did something, he did not go like the wild animal. So immediate rewards people are getting in this world today. Immediate reward. This is an immediate reward. Now if he cast his glance and kept looking at all those shamelessly dressed women there or passing by or indulge in other haram, then for a little while he would have got some kind of enjoyment. Somebody wants to come out, ND204849, move your car. For a little while he would have got some enjoyment, but would he have got this pleasure of Allah tabaraka wa ta'ala? Lazzate arzi mili, izzate daimi gai, rahate zindagi gai, lazzate bandagi gai. Little while, that's all. But how many people have lost their respect and honor and everything when they disobeyed Allah tabaraka wa ta'ala? So Nabi alayhi salatu wasalam, these companions of his, this was another conspicuous quality of theirs, that they truly and sincerely believe that every success depends on obeying Allah and His Rasul sallallahu alayhi wasalam. Not just speaking about Allah and His Rasul sallallahu alayhi wasalam, truly obeying Allah. Then accidental sins I mentioned many times can happen. But that commitment that no, we want to obey Allah ta'ala. What kind of life is that, that the person can't get up for Fajr? Why? Because too cold or it's too early. Or if he's obeying Allah ta'ala in namaz, in the masjid, he's making namaz first saf and make the hajjud also and ishraq and chasht also. But when it comes to transactions and deals, then he's shaitan number one. And not only with strangers, but even with his own family. How many cases where the families are complaining? Brothers are wiping the accounts of brothers clean from their savings. Properties which were entrusted, no sign left of those properties. Inheritance, little children received inheritance, but before they even grow up, everything has vanished, nothing left. Now who is the one that does all that? Not distant people or total strangers. Those who are very close, and sometimes it's uncles, sometimes it's grandfathers, sometimes it's brothers, sometimes it's sisters. So many, without exaggeration, I mention all these things so that we become a little alert. So many people, without exaggeration, you can't even count so many of them, phoned me to ask me about dreams. And so many of them, when I asked them just one question, that yes, you saw your father in this state in the dream, that he was suffering and he wanted water and he was very thirsty and he was this and he was that, or you saw your mother in the dream and this was happening to her and that was happening to her, has the estate been distributed Islamically? Or did one sister take away all the jewelry and cash that she had left behind just because she was taking care of that mother? Or did that one son who was with the father, he take away everything? And those sisters who are in Canada, America, or China, or in India, because they are far away, so there was no share left for them. Or is he owing people monies? And although there is property, there are assets, but instead of those assets being liquidated so that those debts may be paid, the heirs have taken everything and they're enjoying themselves and they say there's no money to pay the debts. So most of the times we will get one reply, yes, it's correct. That is the case. There is a big dispute, or one of them has taken this away, or the person who's got everything in his control doesn't want to distribute. So many cases. And yet there will be people who will be in the masjid. But we should not always just blame people in the masjid. Today another thing that has become very common, that yes, people with kurtas and pajamas and topis and namazis, they are taking everybody for a ride. And what about all those suited, booted people? They're not taking people for a ride. The three-piece suited people, they're taking people for bigger rides. That's why they call it white-collar crime. Because their collars are not dirty, they're white. So they're also doing the same thing. But why we say this is that those who are with the masjid and those who got taluk with the Quran Sharif and with deen, so then they should be more on guard. Why should they waste their earnings? If a person is going to earn in the bazaar and he has earned 50,000, 100,000 or whatever money he has made for the day, now, he doesn't take it to the bank in an open basket. He looks after it. He tries to protect it. He has a security. So here we make namaz, roza, zakat, hajj, tilawat, ibadat, zikr and all that. And then we take it open like that so that shaitan can snatch it away by making us indulge in wrong transactions and deals and all kinds of haram. So therefore, let us make up our mind that we want to be committed Muslims. And take a stock, scan ourselves. Where am I going wrong? So many of them ask me, Mullah, where am I going wrong? Now what do I know where you are going wrong? They ask me, Mullah, you tell me where am I going wrong? I say, Bhai, until you don't tell me, how can I tell you? First you tell me where you are going wrong. So now I'm suffering this and that and all, you tell me where I'm going wrong. So you tell me first, what's your lifestyle like? So we are going wrong somewhere. We have to go and get ourselves scanned. We have to say, as we go to the doctor and we say, or go to the cardiologist and we say, I'm getting a pain on the chest, I'm getting on my right shoulder, I'm getting on my neck, I'm getting this and that is happening. Then he will say, yes, the symptoms are there of angina or heart attack. So in the same way here, we have to look at the symptoms. And we can see what our condition is. So let us not be satisfied with where we are. This is what the message is, that let us not be satisfied in the state that we are. It is not a very good state that we are in, because we are only looking at the little bit of namaz that we are making, or the little bit of taluk we have got with deen. But we are not looking at the other areas in our life. And Islam is a package. It's a whole. We have to look at every department. There will be weakness. There will be shortcomings. We don't say that we will be perfect. But at least we make the effort that no matter what pain comes on ourselves, but if it means that we have to part with all

the father, because Allah Ta'ala has said that you must respect them. But Allah Ta'ala himself, it is his order that this is how this thing should be distributed. Therefore, Nabi alayhi salatu wasalam said, La ta'ata li makhluqin fi ma'siyatil khaliq. That the creation of Allah Ta'ala, we are not going to obey when there is a disobedience to Allah Ta'ala. There must be raza in our hearts. There must be that pleasure with Allah Ta'ala's uhkam and ahkam. So the Sahaba ikram, this was their distinct quality. Then again, that was when it came to their transactions, when it came to their namazas and their ibadat and their zikr and their tilawat. But then again, their concern and fikr for the akhirat was so much that you would have found them at night again crying before Allah Ta'ala. They made ibadat, they made zikr, they made tilawat, they made jihad, they went and earned halal livelihood, they stayed away from all the haram, from the drink and the gamble and the wine and haram women and everything. But then again at night you find their fikr and concern that it was not really worthy of presentation before Allah Ta'ala. After they made ibadat, after they did everything that was to be done, then they still felt that we did not have that quality that we can present it to Allah Tabaraka wa Ta'ala. So now again they are crying. In the early part of the morning, they cry before Allah Ta'ala. As I've mentioned many times, that they used to make ibadat and then cry. We commit sins and we laugh. We commit sins and we smile. We commit sins and we advertise. We commit sins and we brag about our sins. We commit sins and we look down upon those people who are doing ibadat, zikr, tilawat, or fulfilling Allah Ta'ala's ahkam. What a world of difference. But yet we will quote the same verse, Kuntum khayra ummatin ukhrijat linnas. So this amar bil ma'ruf and nahi anil munkar has to be done in all departments. The person has to invite towards good, doesn't mean just for namaz, just for zikr and tilawat. Whatever Allah Ta'ala has ordered, if there is any disobedience to Allah Tabaraka wa Ta'ala, then the person, wherever he has got strength or power or capacity to stop and prevent by force, then he does that. If not, then with his tongue. And if not that, then at least he considers it in his heart as evil and stays away from it. But do we stay away? So Nabi alayhi salatu wasalam, sahabas, when they brought these qualities into them, then Allah Ta'ala gave them two things. Two forces Allah Ta'ala gave. One is Allah Tabaraka wa Ta'ala put the fear into the hearts of the enemies. Mighty powers. The rulers used to shiver when they hear the name of Hazrat Umar radiallahu ta'ala. And those people in simple, torn and tattered clothes, they used to go and talk to those emperors as if they themselves were kings and talking to an ordinary citizen. They had no fear left after that. And Allah Tabaraka wa Ta'ala also gave them nusrat and help. That even though they may be in a minority, small in numbers, with not much resources, but Allah Tabaraka wa Ta'ala gave them victory wherever they went. Victory, victory, everywhere victory. So our problem is this, that we want those promises of Allah Ta'ala fulfilled, and we are waiting. Because we are believers and because we are khayre ummah. But we fail to see that ours is nothing but on lips. The moment a little temptation comes and the person is gone, finished. Little temptation and the person is gone. Just a slight breeze blows and everybody catches a cold. That's how it is. A slight breeze of sin blows and everyone catches a cold. So Allah Ta'ala is very merciful, very forgiving, very kind, very generous. And in these times of fitna, Allah Tabaraka wa Ta'ala is even more generous and kind. Just a little effort from our side and see what doors open. What doors Allah Ta'ala will open? Wallah, Allah Ta'ala will provide also with so easily and comfortably. We don't say that you'll have to close up your shops and sit at home and wait for it to fall from the heavens.
But Allah Ta'ala will make things easy. Allah Ta'ala will make life easy and comfortable. And Allah Ta'ala will give us enough time.

0: time after that which we can spend for the sake of deen. What is the sense of doing deen work, or going to khanqahs far away, or going for umrahs and hajj, when we know that we have usurped the wealth of orphans, of widows, of the poor, of the needy, or we have taken that which was we are not entitled to, or the money that we have got in our possession is not halal. So why should we do that which is displeasing to Allah Ta'ala and give the impression to the world that we are doing deen work? Yes, if a person has got arrangements made, those people whom he is owing monies, if there's a proper arrangement that I'm going for Hajj, and but I owe you 10,000, 50,000, 100,000. If you say that no problem, you can go for Hajj, when you come back you pay me my money, then I want to go. Or there is an arrangement that monthly payments are due, and you have every intention of paying it monthly, and you also have assets to cover the losses, or the assets to cover in the event of death. So then there's nothing wrong, it's permissible. Islam is not such that it tightens you and puts a noose around your neck, that way you can't move. There's no flexibility. If arrangements are made, there's nothing wrong. But I'm talking about the large number of people who come to us and complain that, Maulana, this person left PDCs with me and is gone. And when we go to him to ask for the money, when we go to us to his son, his son says, did I borrow the money from you? Did I take from you? Say, but your father took and you are managing the business. Say, yeah, that's my father. He's different, I'm different. When he comes back, you must ask him. Now, these are the type of replies they get. Now, will Allah Ta'ala be pleased and happy with that kind of work? Or the person is just speaking lies upon lies and taking people for a ride, and after that, he say the person is doing deen work. Allah Ta'ala is not in need of such kind of deen work. In fact, the deen work is for the same reason, so that we get complete deen in our lives. However, when people are indulging in these type of wrongdoings, then we should not generalize and say that now everybody who is doing deen work has taken somebody for a ride. Sometimes we go on the other extreme, that any person and every person that has doing deen work, then definitely has taken somebody for a ride. Then that will be just like that parrot. That parrot was speaking very beautifully and was singing also, and the customers were coming into the shop because of that parrot. One day the master was out, the owner was out, and this person used to sell itar and scent and perfume and expensive oils. So the parrot knocked down one bottle of very expensive oil. Now when his owner came back, he saw that this parrot knocked it down. So he gave the parrot a good hiding on its head and made the parrot bald. So the parrot stopped talking. Now the customers stopped coming. So after some time, one person walked in and he had a bald head. So then the parrot spoke that it seems that you also dropped somebody's oil, and the person gave you a good hiding on your head, and that's why you went bald. So the parrot compared itself to that bald-headed person. So we should not compare everybody and think all are like us. There are many, many people who are very honest, very truthful, very sound, very disciplined. And then they go out, mashallah, in the work of dawat or in the work of deen, or go to khanqahs or go for hajj and umrahs. Then there's no problem with that. So each one has to check himself. This is what I'm getting at, that each one of us who come here, we must take a stock. Every business person takes a stock to check now whether he's made some profit or there's a loss. How long are we going to keep showing loss, loss, loss? If we have to take a stock, then every time is loss. We earned 1,000 but lost 5,000. So then how are we going to make progress? Then may Allah tabaraka wa ta'ala give us that yaqeen, that sadaqat, that iman. May Allah ta'ala give us that muhabbat of his, that love of his, and the love of Rasul-e-Pak sallallahu alayhi wa sallam. And may he open the doors of our risk and sustenance from halal sources, so that we don't have to even think of haram. That is, Allah ta'ala must take that greed out of our hearts. And Allah ta'ala must provide for us in such a way that we don't have to even think of those bank managers and haram sources. And it's not difficult for Allah Ta'ala. Beg of him. beg of Allah Ta'ala and see what He gives. Outside the masjid, yeah, there's a board there, no begging allowed. But that is outside there, begging of people. But in the masjid, begging is allowed. Beg of Allah Ta'ala in the masjid. Go outside there, you'll see the board, no begging allowed. But inside the masjid, it's meant for begging. Beg. And then see how Allah Ta'ala gives. And not only that Allah Ta'ala will give, but He gets happy also. And He's pleased also. And it's an ibadat also. And you get sawab and reward also. And outside there, if you beg of people, they might even hit the person or might get angry on him or chase him out. So masjid inside is for begging from Allah Ta'ala. That board is only for the outside. But sometimes we treat that board and come inside and we don't beg inside too. May Allah Ta'ala give us His muhabbat, yaqeen. Wallah, there's no other intention except that there's something in my heart which I want to pass on. And I'm trying. And alhamdulillah, many, many brothers, Allah Ta'ala's fazal and ihsan, they are admitting that this, something has happened. But I don't have it. I'm not claiming that I have that. But there is a message, I don't know, deep down, there's something that I want each and every one that comes here to taste something, which I don't know myself what it is. But there is something. And inshallah, when you get that taste, then you will distance yourself from all the haram. Haram will, there'll be a stench, there'll be like filth. And that sukoon, that is the thing, what I'm trying to get at is that sukoon of the heart, under all conditions, whatever condition. But to get this sukoon, it is such a great gift of Allah Ta'ala. Allah Ta'ala must bless me too with it, and bless you too with it. And Allah Ta'ala must accept us all for the work of His deen, and deen work starts from our home. Educating and teaching and training our children, our families, our neighborhood, our society. Every person must be a da'i wherever he goes. He must have that urge in him. It must be that restlessness that he wants to pass on some message of deen to whomever he comes into contact. Sometimes silently with his action and sometimes by speech. It's not that every time he has to stop the person and give him a long speech. Sometimes it's just that little action and you'll be surprised the effect that has on the hearts of the people. They'll accept Islam. There's so many incidents like that. Just that small incident and it'll accept Islam. No speech is given. The Raat Ki Rani and the Mogra and all these flowers, they don't give any speech. The rose flower, what speech does it give? It's that fragrance. I will conclude on that one beautiful example given by Hazrat Mawlana Thanvi Rahmatullah Alayh. She says that one girl who was expecting a baby for the first time, so she told her mother-in-law that just when I'm about to deliver the baby, in case I'm fast asleep, must get me up. So the mother-in-law, mother said that we don't have to get you up, you will get the whole world up. When you will get the pain, you will get the world up. Nobody has to get you up. So like that, we must get that pain in our heart that we want to pass on this message of Nabi alayhi salatu wasalam to the world. People are suffering. They are restless. They want to take tablets and they want to commit suicide and they want to do everything. Now if we don't have that sukoon in our hearts, we don't have that noor in our hearts, we don't have that taqwa in our hearts, what are we going to pass on? Allahumma salli ala Sayyidina Muhammadin wa ala ali Sayyidina Muhammadin wa barik wa sallim. Ay Allah, humare gunahon ko maaf farma, khataon ko maaf farma, lagzishon se darguzar farma. Ay Allah, humare sagira, kabira, amadan, khataan, zahiri, batini, har gunah ko maaf farma. Oh my Allah, forgive our major sins, minor sins, sins that we committed knowingly or unknowingly, sins that we committed in the light of day or darkness of nights. Oh my beloved Allah, oh my Rahim Allah, Kareem Allah, give us such love of yours, oh Allah, such love of yours. that it becomes extremely easy for us to do everything that is pleasing to you. O Allah, give the love of Rasulullah sallallahu alaihi wasallam into our hearts. Distance us from sins and from haram, O Allah. O my beloved Allah, bless us with good health, with long life, with prosperity, with happiness, with contentment, with satisfaction in our lives. O Allah, clean and remove from our hearts, O Allah, all that is evil that has embedded himself. O Allah, clear from our hearts pride, arrogance, jealousy, envy, malice, greed. Ya Allah, give us the hearts that you give to the awliya-i siddiqeen. Ya Allah, bless us with your closeness and your marifat and your yaqeen. Allah, change the conditions around the world. Ya Allah, change the conditions around the world. Change the conditions of adversity to that of prosperity. Let the winds of hidayat blow throughout the continents. Ya Allah, bless us with the best of dunya and the best of akhirat. Rasul-e-Pak, all the goodness that he asked for us, bless us with that goodness. And from all the mischief and corruption and fitnas that he asked for protection, protect the entire ummah of Rasulullah sallallahu alaihi wasallam. Ya Allah, the ijtima which is to take place, give it success. Ya Allah, give us the tawfiq to reform and change ourselves. Ya Allah, bring entire deen into the lives of the entire ummah of Rasulullah sallallahu alaihi wasallam. 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those listening over receivers, I know it is a Saturday night and there are many, many programs on a Saturday night, and also there is the old workers' jort. Many brothers have gone for that. But it was becoming a bit of a difficulty to refuse the invitation of our Stanger brothers to come to Stanger for a program. So the best we could do is fit it in on this Saturday night. So alhamdulillah, you're sacrificing of your leisure time and also other commitments and coming here. May Allah tabaraka wa ta'ala reward you and put into my mind something that will be beneficial for myself and for you. Last week at our zikr program, tonight again the zikr program, and a little bit of bayan. So last week at the zikr program, I mentioned something which I will repeat here because the audience is new. That the lights went off, it turned dark. As it is, we know that we have this problem now in our country, although not to that extent that we had last year, but still the lights went off. So I went for the torch, and the torch, the cells were dead, so no light came on. So it reminded me of an example that Hazrat Mawlana Ali Mian Rahmatullah Ali had given.
1: of the torch cells. So I expanded on that example and explained to the brothers that the torch can be a very, very expensive one. The torch can be a very expensive one. You can have a torch of gold, you can have of silver, you can have of platinum, you can have of uranium, and you can even have them studded with diamonds. Even if the torch is studded with diamonds, there could be value of the diamonds. There could be a value and a price of that gold. There could be a value and price of that silver. There could be a price of that uranium or that platinum. But the purpose for which that torch was manufactured and made, and that was to give light in darkness, that will not be achieved if the cells are not functioning, if there's no batteries in there, no cells in there. Then there could be value of everything else, but not the purpose for which that torch was manufactured, and that was to give light. So the torch, its value is the cells in the torch, and in the darkness it must give you light. Then you will say that torch is serving its purpose. So like that, as far as human beings are concerned, they have two eyes, two ears, a nose, hands and feet. Generally everybody has heart, liver, lungs all functioning. So that is not something different. If you take the kuffar, the mushrikeen, the yahood, the nasara, their bodies also function in the same way. It doesn't mean that they see with their ears and they listen with their noses and they speak with their eyes. That doesn't happen. As far as their bodies are concerned, their heart, liver, lungs and everything else function in the same way as a Muslim's functions. As far as the effects are concerned of food, water, of the elements, it is the same whether it is on the body of a Muslim or it's on the body of a non-Muslim. If it is extremely cold outside, the greatest waliullah of the time, he too will have some shawl, some blanket or something he'll cover himself with, or a jersey or a jacket. It doesn't mean that if it is freezing, so the waliullah of the time, he doesn't require anything. He will feel the effects of that cold. And if it is extremely hot, the awliya ikram, because they make extra zikrullah, so they may be the first one to say, put the air conditioner on, put the fans on. They will feel more heat. So the effect of the heat will be felt the same. And I always say that if a person is suffering from sugar diabetes, and if he's a waliullah of the time, and if you tell him now eat 1 kilogram of jalebi, 1 kilogram of halwa, and 1 kilogram of all the other sweet dishes, then he too could expire. He could also become a candidate of the graveyard. It doesn't mean that his sugar is not going to go high because he is a great waliullah. The effect will be the same on the bodies of the awliya, on the bodies of those who are not. That is natural. Allah tabaraka wa ta'ala's system works like that. Of course, we do have what we term as karamat. But karamat and karamat, karamat and karamat is not something that is all the time in the power of that wali of Allah Ta'ala. It doesn't mean that whenever he plans, he can just suddenly show, like how we have these magical tricks shown by people. Karamat is the hukam of Allah Ta'ala. Whenever Allah Ta'ala decides, there will be some karamat. But generally, they will feel the same effects. So then what is the difference? The difference between a Muslim and the others is this, that the Muslim, he has the cells of Iman in this torch. If we take the body to be a torch, so now that body can be very, very fit and healthy body. A person could be the best wrestler of the age. The person could be the world-class boxer. The person could be the world-class athlete. The person could be running marathons upon marathons and coming out first. He can go across thousands of miles. He can ride his bicycle. All those kinds of feats. Or he can climb Mount Everest. Many times I've said that look at the effort that people make to climb Mount Everest. Yet they know that lots of them went up and they went to rest forever. They never came back. They climbed Mount Everest, they went to rest forever. But yet the next person wants to try and achieve that feat so that his name may also be in the Guinness Book of Records. But the point that I'm getting across to you is very, very simple to understand, that there could be very many people in this world with very fit and healthy bodies. Some of them such powerful and strong bodies that they can topple even trucks. So that we will say is that person's body is like the torch which is of gold, of silver, of platinum or some other precious metal. That's all there is. But there's no value. It is not serving the purpose for which that body has been created by Allah tabaraka wa ta'ala if that person is not a believer, is not a Muslim. Yet that Muslim, he could be a very weak person, but if he's got the cells of Iman in his life, so then he can do wonders in the world. And that cell of Iman was the thing that the Anbiya alayhi salatu wasalam brought. And last of all, Nabi Pak sallallahu alayhi wasallam, he brought the cells of Iman and he gave it to the Ummah. Those people who had these bodies, they had the torches there, but they were empty of those cells. When they got these cells in them, then the light that those cells brought into those torches, that means those bodies, were such that not only they were able to benefit from the beam of that torch, but thousands of people around the globe then benefited because of the Imani cells that came into their lives. Because when it is total darkness, we can see nothing. Now when we switch on the torch, no matter how weak the beam may be, at least we can find our way through. If there are cells and they are functioning, they are charged, so then we will find our way somehow. And if it is bright enough, then we will be able to see, we will be able to distinguish. We can make out that this is a stick and we can make out that this is a snake. If we don't have that, then we may consider the snake to be a stick and the stick to be a snake. And if there is now on, we put on the torch, then we can see that this is my friend. And we can see that this is a burglar who entered my house whilst it was dark. Say it was totally dark, Allah forbid. So now somebody entered through some window because he saw there's no lights. So this is the right time now. So now in the darkness, the person can't make out whether the person who's walking now in the room, whether that's his son, or whether it is his father, or whether it's his wife, he can't make out. But when the light came on, so now he recognized that this is my son. So there's nothing to worry about. He is also searching for some light. Or this is my wife, she's also searching for some light. And he can also make out that this is now a burglar. He's a thief. He's a criminal. He has entered my home. So now he'll get scared. The moment you'll see this criminal, you'll see this thief, you'll see a gun in his hand. So he'll get scared. But how did he recognize him? He recognized him in the light, that this is my friend and this is my enemy. So in that light, the person finds his way to the bathroom, he finds his way to the lounge, he finds his way to many, many other rooms, but in the light. And outside, if he's in the jungle, then again it's in that light that he will find his way out of the jungle. So these cells of Iman, when it came into the lives of the Sahaba-i-Kiram radiallahu ta'ala wa majma'in, many of them were from the Kuffar, they were from the Mushrikeen, they were from the Yahud, they were from the Nasara, they were from the Munafiqeen. Hazrat Umar radiallahu ta'ala was he a friend of Rasulullah sallallahu alayhi wa sallam. Hazrat Khalid ibn Walid radiallahu ta'ala was he a friend of Nabi alayhi salatu wa sallam. So all these type of people, when they came into Islam, then it means that the cells of Iman which Nabi alayhi salatu wa sallam gave to them, it came into their lives. And now they could understand, they could see that this is Islam. They could recognize and get the ma'rifat of Allah tabaraka wa ta'ala. Now in the light of that Iman, in the beams of that Iman, they recognize Nabi alayhi salatu wa sallam. They recognize the Sharia, the Quran, the Sunnah, everything now. Now they understood that who the enemies are, the real enemies, and who the friends are. They were siding with the enemies of Islam all the time, and they were considering them to be friends. They were siding the enemies and considering them to be friends. Hazrat Khalid ibn Walid radiallahu ta'ala, he is the one who was responsible for the overturn in the Battle of Uhud. Because he was a master, Allah tabaraka wa ta'ala had given him that kind of understanding and he had that kind of expertise. So he turned the whole table around in the Battle of Uhud. Now when he came into Islam, now he recognized that those people whom I was siding and opposing Nabi alayhi salatu wasalam and his small band of people, so those were not my friends, they were the real enemies. Now who I am siding, they are my real friends. Now in what did he recognize that? In that cells of Iman that came into the heart. So this is something that is missing in our lives, that we do not have very strong charged batteries of Iman in our lives. And as a result of that, we cannot seem to make our businesses according to Islamic Sharia. We cannot make our homes according to Islamic Sharia. We cannot make our living and our habits and our cultural lifestyles according to Nabi alayhi salatu wasalam's teachings, because of the weakness of these cells. And that is the call throughout the world, that we require this kind of charging of these batteries of Iman, because alhamdulillah, to some extent we do have them. It's not a question of having not having it at all. Allah Ta'ala with His fazl blessed us with it. But what is happening is that there's not much of a beam, there's not much of a light. And as a result, we are not recognizing who our friends are and who our enemies are. Those places of total darkness we consider to be places of complete light. We are searching for our sukoon and dil in those places which bring nothing but restlessness, anxieties, worries and problems. And we begin to side those people who are the enemies of Islam against those people who are the real friends of Islam. We side those people and we will support them. Now it's common knowledge, therefore I'm mentioning it, that that one brother who is in total support and is a leader of a Muslim party, in total support of the World Cup, no matter how much of dalail and proofs you may give that why it is not permissible, but now he says no, patriotism demands that we should be fully supporting it. And not only that, but on the radio station he announced openly and he said that I truly believe that the ulama should be wearing the bafana jackets and shirts and delivering the khutbah on the Jummah day to show their unity. So I said the only thing left was to ask him, must they also wear the shorts too? On the mimbar, if they must wear bafana shirts, so I must ask them for unity, must they wear the shorts also? La hawla wa la quwwata illa billah. Now look at the aqal. So this is the difficulty, that these cells of Iman, they have gone weak, we haven't charged them. And they require a full charge so that we may be able to see. Then we will be able to make out light from darkness. Then we will be able to see truth from falsehood. Then we will be able to differentiate right from wrong. Then we will be able to understand who our enemies are and who our friends are. So I mentioned this example and I gave this explanation. Now tonight in this majlis, this is exactly what I am getting across to you. That we all have to have this kind of recharge. We know that all batteries, after some time they fail. They can't go completely dead. Some of them can be recharged and some of them have to be changed. Now each one of us, we know the level of our batteries of Iman. If our Iman does not stop us from stealing, from gambling, from speaking lies, from false oaths and qasams, if it doesn't stop us from abusing our wives, our children, our parents, or the other way around, the wives abusing their husbands, or the children, any kind of zulm, if our Iman is not stopping us from engaging in that zulm, it is not allowing us to make our salat 5 times a day, that Iman is not, does not have that kind of beam and that kind of light that it enables us to give our zakat irrespective of what amount the person has to give, It's not that if he's just got 1,000 rand, then he says it's easy, give 25 rand and finish. If he has got millions, then he's got to give zakat on that and he still feels comfortable. He feels Allah Ta'ala only took 2.5% and still left 97.5% with me. And it doesn't stop him from fasting in Ramadan, irrespective of how hot the day is, and to go for Hajj if it is farz. Now, in other words, if this iman is allowing him and encouraging him and giving him the himmat to do all those things that Allah Ta'ala has ordered to do, and restrain from all that Allah Ta'ala has ordered to restrain from, then we'll say that those are fully charged batteries. And if this does not allow them to do that, then we will say that now to whatever extent it doesn't allow, that's how weak that battery has gone. So sometimes it requires a complete change, and sometimes it requires a recharge. So each one knows his own condition. Look at Hazrat Abu Bakr Siddiq radiallahu ta'ala. Nabi Pak sallallahu alayhi wa sallam teaches him dua to read at the end of the namaz. And what dua does he teach him? Allahumma inni zulamtu nafsi zulman kathira. 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Now which zulm did Hazrat Abu Bakr Siddiq radiallahu ta'ala no do? Which injustice he did, which sin he committed. The namaz also was not the namaz of people like us. Tu jame aata hu namaz. Two people, one a revert and one a new Muslim, and one an old Muslim. Both were making salat. So the new Muslim, he has learnt his namaz slowly, so he was making his Surah Fatiha and Ruku and Sajda. So it took him long. The other one was finished very quickly. So he asked him, he says, how come you finish namaz so quick? It took me so long to make namaz. He says, you see, I am an old Muslim, so I am experienced. You are a new Muslim, he says, it takes you time. That means I am an experienced driver. It doesn't take me time. Ruku, sajda, everything, I fly it. So our namazes are like that. There's no khushu, no khuzu in it. So this was the salat of Hazrat Abu Bakr Siddiq radiallahu ta'ala an, for whom all the gates of Jannat will say, enter through me, enter through me. Hazrat Umar radiallahu ta'ala used to say, oh Abu Bakr, just that one night when you carried Rasul Pak sallallahu alayhi wa sallam on your shoulder and took him up onto that cave also, if you just give me that one night of ibadat, you can take away all my ibadat. That was Hazrat Abu Bakr Siddiq radiallahu ta'ala. Allah tabaraka wa ta'ala mentions him in the Quran Sharif. So therefore, that was the salat of Hazrat Abu Bakr Siddiq radiallahu ta'ala an. But he tells him at the end of it, say, Allahumma inni zulamtu nafsi zulman kathira. Not only zulamtu nafsi, he committed no sin, he did no injustice, he read salat. And salat too of a kind that is maqbool inda Allah, of very high quality. But yet he is told now, say, I made zulm upon myself. And zulman kaseera, great zulm. Oh Allah, oh my beloved Allah, there is no one else that can forgive the sins except you. فَإِنَّهُ لَا يَغْفِرُ الزُّنُوبِ إِلَّا أَنْتَ. Who else can forgive except you, my Allah? فَاغْفِرْ لِي, so forgive me, oh my beloved Allah. And not only forgive me, have mercy upon me. Is pleading as if the musalli now is pleading and begging to Allah tabaraka wa ta'ala that, oh Allah, have my mercy upon me. Forgive me, I've done great injustice, I've done so much of wrong. Why? Because you are Ghafoorur Rahim. Most forgiving, most merciful. You dearly love forgiveness. And you are very, very merciful also. Now why was this asked? Was there any sin worth committing in making namaz? That in accordance with the shan of Allah tabaraka wa ta'ala and the azmat of Allah tabaraka wa ta'ala, irrespective of whose salat it was, even the salat of Hazrat Abu Bakr Siddiq radiallahu ta'ala, although it was maqbool and of the highest quality, because if the whole world gets together and say one time Allah, And if just Hazrat Abu Bakr Siddiq radiallahu ta'ala anhu is to say Allah, the Allah of Hazrat Abu Bakr Siddiq radiallahu ta'ala anhu will be weightier than the entire world's Allah. But yet he is told, Allahumma inni zalamtu nafsi. Allah Ta'ala's azmat, Allah Ta'ala's greatness is such that we just can't understand. So because of that we say, Ya Allah, we have not been able to do justice to this salat of ours. We have not been able to do justice to the zakat and the fasting and to the charities. And we have not been able to do justice to our tilawat and to the zikrullah. How can we really do justice? Your shan, where can we do justice? So therefore we consider ourselves as extremely weak in spite of having done what was good and right. And we ask Allah Ta'ala that with His kindness, with His mercy, with His forgiveness, Allah Ta'ala with His generosity and tolerance, He must accept it.
0: Ya Rab karam se apne tu dono jahan de. Ya Rab karam se apne tu dono jahan de. Jo mustahik ghazab ka hai usko aman de. Ya Rab karam se apne tu dono jahan de. Jo mustahik ghazab ka hai usko aman de.
1: Many a time recently in the Zikrul Majlis I read this. It's a very beautiful thing. Oh Allah, Ya Rab karam se apne tu dono jahan de. We are not asking on the basis of our actions and our deeds, our namaz, roza, zakat and hajj. My beloved Allah, we know how extremely weak we are. In fact, we are the most sinful ones on the surface of the earth. Therefore, but we are asking you, Ya Rab, karam se apne tu dono jahan de. Give us the best of this world and the hereafter with your fazal, with your kindness, with your ihsan. That means you'll give it to us not on the basis of our amal and actions. We're wanting it from you because you are most merciful, most forgiving, most tolerant, most generous, most kind. Although we are deserving, jo mustahi ghazab ka hai, although we are deserving of your azab and your punishment, but oh Allah, we are asking you for amnesty, for security, for najat, for salvation. Because Allah tabaraka wa ta'ala's azmat, because of our weak batteries, we are not recognizing it. Allah Ta'ala sometimes shows it, sometimes. Because if He has to do it and show that every day, every person will accept Islam. But we saw what the ash did. And they say it was dormant for 200 years. And just that ash, look at the world's airlines all in chaos. Billions of dollars lost by airlines. And the companies and so many people stranded at different airports. I mentioned last night or Thursday night, I said even if the person had billions of dollars in cash, he could not go because of the ash. Even if he went to the airport there and said, I got $1 billion in cash, so I will pay you $1 million for my first class ticket, but take me through this ash. He said, put all your cash in your pocket and wait at the airport. Allah Ta'ala just showed a little bit. No aeroplanes can take off. What if there was a war between the Muslims, true Muslims, genuine Muslims, and the enemies of Islam? So did we have to fright that we don't have that kind of ammunition, we don't have that kind of missiles, we don't have that kind of communication? Whatever we have, we will make an effort, we will make use of the means, we will not relax and say we don't have to manufacture anything, we don't have to prepare ourselves, nothing. But Allah Ta'ala then with that little that we will go in, Allah Ta'ala will send His unknown forces, unseen forces. That is what happened in Battle of Badr, His unseen forces came. He sent the angels there. And thereafter in many, many other battles, what happened? It was all the unseen help of Allah Tabaraka wa Ta'ala that came. Allah Ta'ala is showing you that even in these times, oh you Muslim Ummah, if only you can have the akhlaq of Nabi alayhi salatu wasalam, the amal of Nabi alayhi salatu wasalam, the ibadat of Nabi alayhi salatu wasalam and his companions, if we can have some part of that in our lives, Allah Ta'ala will then do with His qudrat, with His power, with His might. He showed it to us. But our problem is that we are worshipping heroes in football, cricket, rugby, yeah, there, tennis, this is our hero, this is our hero, this is our hero. So when will we make heroes? Hazrat Abu Bakr Siddiq radiallahu ta'ala, Hazrat Umar Farooq radiallahu ta'ala, Hazrat Usman Ghani, Hazrat Ali radiallahu ta'ala, Hazrat Khalid ibn Walid radiallahu ta'ala. When will we make all these people our role models? So if we do not want Allah tabaraka wa ta'ala's help and nusrat, so then we must continue in the line that we are carrying on. But then we mustn't complain after that we cannot find peace, no happiness, no contentment, no satisfaction, anxiety, restlessness, worries and problems. Tests and trials came upon Nabi alayhi salatu wasalam. It came upon the companions and came such a kind that it's beyond our imagination that how they were able to bear that kind of torture, that kind of persecution, that kind of punishment and that kind of tests and trial. But because it was from Allah Ta'ala and they were obedient to Allah Ta'ala, so Allah Ta'ala took them through that. The thing I mentioned here in Stanger in the Ramadan month, the example I gave many times, other places also, that if a person, students are writing examination and the student is looking at the paper, that's a very, very difficult paper, so he is bogged down and is very worried and concerned, how is he going to answer that question? So the examiner or the person who set the paper now is walking past there and he says, "What's your problem, my boy?" He says, "Terrible, very difficult paper. These questions are very difficult." So he said, "All right, put your hand into my hand and now I will write the answers because I set the questions." Now if he takes his hand into his hand and now starts writing the answers, will it be difficult? Allah Ta'ala sends the test, but for his obedient servants in that test, whatever kind it may be, because Allah Ta'ala is with him, إِنَّ اللَّهَ مَعَ الصَّابِرِينَ, so therefore Allah Ta'ala then takes him out of that difficulty, that problem, that hardship, and within that hardship also Allah Ta'ala gives him sukoon in his heart. You will find that they will say that there's some pain here or there's poverty or whatever it may be, but no restlessness. So this is what is needed and this is the requirement of the time, that we must not be dazzled by whatever is happening outside. We get dazzled very, very quickly and very, very easily. And the media is there to dazzle us. The media is there to invite us towards all the haram that is happening in the world. Those days it used to take a long, long time before anything evil from America and Europe and other parts of the world came to our country. But now with the switch of a button, within seconds, whatever new evil comes up in any part of the world, it spreads throughout the globe within seconds. Just the flick of a switch and you can have it on your screens. That's how fast it is. And the impact of the media, who does not know? Keep on watching all that which is haram and see what effect it has on the brains. Or keep on listening to the virtues of that which is haram, virtues in inverted commas. And that person who was not even addicted to that will become addicted. I mentioned once a young person wrote to me, he says that I was not a person that would have gone anywhere near beer. Beer was out of the question, he said the smell of it was terrible. He says, "I used to pass by Amgeni somewhere, they manufacture some beer can, beer there." He says, "I used to hold my nose and go through, that's how bad it was. I never used to go near it. And to think of me touching beer," he says, "that was like something impossible, I would have never done it." He said, "but my only weakness was watching sport." And he says, "I used to watch, whether it was cricket or soccer, in whichever games they were advertising repeatedly, must have been cricket because Castle Lager he was talking about. So they must have been advertising all the time, Castle Lager, Castle Lager." He says that "I used to see like the waves of people, they used to stand up and they start drinking and they jumping and dancing and enjoying themselves with their Castle Lager cans." He says, "one day passing through," he said, "quietly I also purchased 1-2 cans. And," he says, "something that I had never done in my life, Molana," he says, "I did it. And that's the time suddenly it flashed across my mind, one of your bayans, in which you had mentioned similar kind of thing. He says, I went home, I cried and cried before Allah Tabaraka wa Ta'ala, that what did I do? Now what was it the effect of, you brothers, tell me, what was it the effect of? This man who was a namazi, the person who has got mashallah beard, the person who was dindar outwardly, and he was not engaged in any kind of other haram, except this watching, and see what that watching did, that it led him to taking of that castle up. Now where can a person justify this? When we say these things, then they say, Orthodox, how long are they going to keep on stopping us from sport? Who is stopping from sport? Get few Muslim boys, play in the ground, kick the ball around, play with the bat and ball, nobody stops. We are talking about this organized crime, it's an organized crime. Look at the gamble that is taking place. Who does not know of what happened to our South African cricketers in India? Our Hansi, Crony and all these people, what happened? The games that are won and lost, we don't know what goes on behind the scenes. Who is told not to score and score? And we are quite happy and satisfied. And then look at the drink, and look at the wine, and the women, and the prostitutes, and everything else that's going with it. So is there any justification? Therefore we should not even be so much following these type of articles and watching on the TV, because the media is there and it has got a kind of satanic influence. Shaitan's influence is behind it, and force and power is behind it. It's a Dajjali force. Believe me, it's a Dajjali force. I'm telling you this because I deal with cases from around the globe now with Allah Ta'ala's fazal. Number of emails that are coming from different parts of the world. And the major problem there is the same media. Major problem. Lots of people, you tell them, they say, namaz we can make. Just this morning, the person says that I was a person who had a nice beard, I had a nice kurta, I was making namaz, I was doing everything. And he says, slowly I got hooked onto these porn sites of the internet. First thing that went was my enjoyment of my salat. My Quran Sharif tilawat went. My hafiz of the Quran Sharif. And after a period of time, he says, I forgot my Quran Sharif. And so many other things the person has given me a list of. And he says that all this started from watching those porn sites. So there is a satanic influence. This is what I'm telling you. This is a satanic influence behind it. Shaitan's forces are at work at that time. Outwardly we just see a picture, but behind that there is such a kind of influence that the best of persons, he is also taken for a ride. So this person, after that, the last part of it is, I've shaven off my beard, I don't wear kurta anymore because I do not wish to be a hypocrite. Now look at the conclusion now. He says, I've done this because I do not wish to be a hypocrite. So therefore I've shaven my beard and I have given up my kurta so that I do not be a hypocrite. Now look at Shaitan, from where to where he brought him. That now, instead of going the other way round, that I do not wish to be a hypocrite, so therefore let me make sincere tawbah. Keep my beard. My beard hasn't committed any sin. My kurta hasn't committed any sin. It is my weakness. So let me throw out from my life that which has brought this kind of destruction. Let me start again my door of the Quran Sharif, even if it means 2 rukus, 3 rukus, let me start. And let me make sincere tawbah and istighfar and return to Allah Ta'ala. Because Allah Ta'ala, for him to forgive sins, it's not that he gets tired. Allah Ta'ala never announced that, but now for how long am I going to keep on forgiving all of y'all? So therefore, now my mercy is exhausted and my forgiveness is exhausted. So nobody must ask me for forgiveness anymore. Does Allah Ta'ala announce like that? Allah Ta'ala's forgiveness has got no limit, so this person should be now, we'll be replying to that inshallah. I haven't given him a reply, but the fact is that this is what the person should be doing. Now he should be returning to Allah Ta'ala, putting his forehead on the ground and begging of Allah Ta'ala, he's so merciful, so kind. ये कुश्ती तो है उनसे उम्र भर की, कभी तो दबा ले कभी वो दबा ले. Staying, I don't know how many times I must have read it in Ramadan. जो नाकाम होता रहे उम्र भर भी, बहरहाल कोशिश तो आशिक न छोड़े. ये रिश्ता मोहब्बत का कायम ही रखे, जो 100 बार टूटे तो 100 बार जोड़े. How can a person say, I'm quite happy that this rishta of muhabbat in my beloved Allah has been snapped? If some beloved of this world snaps that muhabbat, then we go crying and begging. And with Allah Ta'ala, who is our benefactor, who is our provider, who is our sustainer, if that rishta of muhabbat has snapped, then we must be satisfied. We must say, I don't wish to be a hypocrite, so therefore now go the whole way. But look at what shaitan does, from where he brings the person to where. So let us not be just satisfied that it is just watching something, what difference it makes. Just listening to something, what difference it makes. It is the watching and listening that makes all the difference. It is the watching and listening that makes all the difference. If deendari comes in our life, how did it come? By listening to something, by reading something, by watching something or somebody, that's how it came into our lives. So in the same way, if evil comes, it is by watching something, listening to something. There was one philosopher that he went on the bedside of one sick person, one patient. And there was one Allahwala also there on the bedside. So the Allahwala was reading some Quranic verses, some ayat, and blowing on the patient. So that philosopher, he said, what effect does words have? You are reading and blowing, can words have any effect? So he kept quiet. After he finished, then he looked up to this professor and he said, You are a very great professor, you are very learned and a great scholar, and I've heard about you and your expertise in this field and this and that. Tum aise ho, waise ho, double paise ho. He told him lots of things. Now when that person heard all that, he got very happy, very, very happy. He said, yes, you are right. And after a little while, they told him, you stupid, you donkey, you mule. So just now he was extremely happy. And now when he told him, you donkey, you mule, you stupid. So he got very angry. So he said, why are you getting angry? He said, why are you calling me stupid and fool and monkey and donkey and everything? He says, I was trying to show you that when I spoke some words of praise, you got elated, bloated, got very happy and excited. There was a 1 mile smile on your face. And now when I used a few words like donkey, monkey, stupid, now you became angry. So what if the man's words can have such kind of effect? Allah Ta'ala's kalam will not have an effect. So it is the something that we are watching, something that we are listening that has an effect. Now there's so much we can speak, and whole night we can speak, but we have to do a little bit of zikrullah and some dua. Allah Tabaraka wa Ta'ala give us the tawfiq of amal. Allah Tabaraka wa Ta'ala must become pleased and razi, because the whole purpose is to please Allah. Get our batteries of iman fully charged, so that we may be able to know what the purpose of life is. And if our batteries of iman are charged, then our wives, our children, our families, our society, even the non-Muslims, when they will look at our akhlaq, they will come into Islam. Or at least the enmity will not be there anymore. They will be able to see in the light of our torches after that. But if we are dark, we have no light, what can we show to the world? Mujhko jeene ka sahara cha.

it is in the masjid or anywhere else, but our head, our forehead, and your house, my Allah. Especially at the Baytullah Sharif, ya Allah. Bless us with that opportunity that our foreheads are in sajda and before us is your holy house where the rahmat and the tajalli is descending 24 hours of the day. 120 blessings, 60 for those who are making tawaf, 40 for those who are making namaz, and 20 for those people who are just watching in the Kaaba Sharif. Bahar-e-ulfat ka

Oh my beloved Allah, what other support do we need if you are on our side? If you are with us, then my beloved Allah, the heavens and the earth is with us. Your kingdoms are with us. Everything is for us. Agar ek tu nahi mera to koi shay nahi meri. Jo tu mera to sab mera, falak mera, zameen meri. Gham

ye. I explained this last night also there, that we should not be those people who say, oh Allah, we can take tests and trials so that we may enjoy the seeking from you and begging of you and making dua. We are extremely weak servants. We must ask Allah for afiyat and salamati. And say, oh Allah, don't send any kind of test and trial upon us, because we are extremely weak. But if it comes away, then lazzate faryad tufano mein. Allah Ta'ala sometimes creates the condition for bringing His bandas before Him, so that they may seek, so that they may beg, so that from the depths of their heart they may make dua. When the person is in difficulties, then at that time the duas comes out from the depths of their hearts. But we must not ask for those kind of conditions.

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Par kaha jaye tera batna? Where do we go, my Allah? My beloved Allah, where do we go? Which other door is there that we can tap? اگرچہ پر خطا ہے پر کہاں جائے تیرا بندہ

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Ya Zal Jalali Wal Ikram, Ya Zal Jalali Wal Ikram, Ya Zal Jalali Wal Ikram. Ya Rabbana Zulamna Anfusana Wa Illam Taghfir Lana Wa Tarhamna My beloved Allah, forgive each and every one of us. We are extremely weak servants. Day and night we use your bounties, your ni'mats for your disobedience. The great ni'mat of sight for your disobedience. Of hearing and speech for your disobedience. Our wealth for your disobedience. Our health for your disobedience. If there had been any other Allah, He would have destroyed us. He would have seized us. He would have punished us. He would have caused the earth to open and swallow us. He would have sent the gale force winds against us. He would have sent the tsunamis against us. But my beloved Allah, how loving you are. How generous you are. How kind and tolerant you are. In spite of all our sins and weaknesses, you're giving us so much to eat and drink and wear. And travel around. Homes to live in. The air to breathe. Sight, hearing and speech. Heart, liver and lungs all functioning. Ay, mere Mawla, ab to maaf farma. We acknowledge our weakness, we acknowledge our shortcomings. We are not justifying any of our sins, my Allah. But we are asking you for total forgiveness of all our sins, major or minor, sins that we committed knowingly or unknowingly in the light of day or darkness of nights. Forgive our parents, our wives and children, brothers and sisters, family members, ummat of Nabi Pak sallallahu alayhi wa sallam. 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Ay Rabbe Kareem, ab to maaf farma. 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My beloved Allah, safeguard us from stealing, from zina, from adultery, from fornication, from watching the haram, from listening to haram. My beloved Allah, protect us and safeguard us. We have tried many a time, but we failed. My beloved Allah, we are turning towards you. You dearly love forgiveness of the sinners who turn towards you with repentance. Bless us with the best of dunya and the best of akhirah. 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Distance us from nafs and shaitan. Nafs and shaitan, dono ne milkar hai kiya hai mujhko tabah. Ey mere maula, meri madad kar. Chahta hu main teri pada. Ey Rabbe Kareem, throughout the world the ummat is suffering. Remove the suffering pain of mankind around the globe.
wherever any kinds of tests and trials or azab of yours has come, my beloved Allah, give the people hidayat, give us all hidayat, and remove those pains and sufferings and problems. Unite the ummah of Nabi alayhi salatu wasalam, make them into one body and soul. We have fragmented the ummah into so many pieces. When Nabi Paak sallallahu alayhi wasallam left the world, he left the ummah in one body and soul. Ey Rabbi Kareem, we have not appreciated the sacrifices of my beloved Nabi sallallahu alayhi wasallam. He was stoned in Taif, he was stoned in Uhud. Nabi alayhi salatu wasallam was beaten up in the Haram Sharif. He falls down unconscious. Intestines of animals are placed on his back when he goes into sajda. Ey Rabbi Kareem, 3 solid years ostracized and boycotted. Ha, Nabi Paak sallallahu alayhi wasallam ne hamare liye kya takleef hai ji. When we are in Madina Sharif and Makkah Sharif, our cell phones with musical tones ringing right near the Rauza Mubarak, watching of haram on the television screen in the rooms of Madina Sharif and Makkah Mukarrama, neglect of Salat and so many other things. When Nabi alayhi salatu wasalam is informed of our condition, no haya, no shame, no modesty. What kind of pain it must be causing to the sensitive heart of my beloved Nabi sallallahu alayhi wa sallam. But you are Rabbul Alameen, Nabi alayhi salatu wa sallam is Rahmatul Lil Alameen. You are Raufur Rahim, Nabi alayhi salatu wa sallam is Raufur Rahim. Ey Rabbi Kareem, hame maaf kar de, maaf kar de, maaf kar de. Bless us with the best of dunya and the best of akhirat. Those who are sick and ailing, give them shifa. Whether in hospitals, clinics, homes, or amongst us, whosoever is sick and ailing, give them complete shifa. 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Purify our hearts of malice, of greed, of pride, of arrogance and anger. Ey Rabbi Kareem, bless us with the best of dunya, the best of akhirat. Ek din marna hai aakhir maut. Don't let the angel of death find us in a disco, cinema, theatre, gambling den, popping drugs in our mouth, in adultery, fornication, or watching some filth on the television screen or internet site. We just don't know when the angel of death will strike. Earthquakes swallow up thousands of people, my Allah. Tsunamis take away hundreds of thousands, my Allah. We don't know where our death will come and how it will come. Don't let the angel of death find us in any kind of haram. When the time of our departure comes, take us to Madina Tayyiba. 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Bless us with all the goodness that Nabi alayhi salatu wasalam asked for us. Bless the ummah with that goodness. From all the mischief, corruption and fitnas that he asked for protection, protect us and the ummah of Nabi Paak sallallahu alayhi wasallam. Accept all the works of deen that are taking place. Tabligh wa da'wat ki mehnat qubool farma. 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aspirations and tamanna that in the hearts of all my brothers and sisters who have raised their hands this part of the night on a Saturday night my beloved Allah with great hope and umid of the acceptance of dua they have raised their hands my Allah They have distanced themselves from those
attractions and distractions outside. Ya Allah, fulfill their good wishes, good desires, good aspirations. And you are well aware, my Allah, we cannot be aware of every person's difficulty, hardship, pain, suffering and problem. But you are well aware, my beloved Allah, of the difficulties, the hardship, the pain, the suffering, the test, the trial, the sickness, the disease, the illness of each and every individual who has raised his or her hand before you. With your fazl and with your kindness and with your ihsan, remove their suffering, their pain, their difficulties and their hardships. Rabbana taqabbal minna innaka antas samiul alim wa tub alayna innaka antat tawwabur rahim. 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We'll get more sawab. And also, if you're obstructing somebody that is wanting to leave now, then there'll be more sawab in getting to your car and removing the obstruction. I make dua for you, you make dua for me.

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been discussing over the past few weeks, I would like to draw your attention to one or two very important matters. I have discussed this in some majlis last year or 2-3 years ago. Now the Quran Sharif style is the same too. That Allah Tabaraka wa Ta'ala discusses a certain issue, then suddenly He will give us the warnings, the azab that came upon the nations of the past, or Allah Ta'ala will give us ayats of Jannat or ayats of Jahannam. That is the style of Allah Tabaraka wa Ta'ala, Kalamullah. That it is not like a story in sequence form, because it is not a book of stories. Whatever was the need of the time, Allah Tabaraka wa Ta'ala revealed the verse of the Quran Sharif. Because Allah Tabaraka wa Ta'ala is both Hakim and Hakim, Allah Ta'ala does not give us laws like the governments of the time. Speed limit in this particular area will be 120, and if you exceed the limit, then 6,000 rand fine. They don't say after that anything more than that. So the law is implemented. There is a legislation that is passed, and after that everybody has to accept it and act upon it. And warning is given that if you are going to violate this law, then there's going to be either fine or there's going to be jail sentence. There's no hikmat, why, what, reasons, nothing of that nature. Allah Tabaraka wa Ta'ala, He does not just give a law. Take for example, Ramadan. Now you have heard that in the month of Ramadan many times, that Allah Tabaraka wa Ta'ala says, Kutiba alaykumus siyam, fasting has been prescribed upon you, made farz upon you, kama kutiba ala alladhina min qablikum, just as it was prescribed upon those before you, لَعَلَّكُمْ تَتَّقُونَ, so that you may become muttaqi. To make it easy upon the people. That there were people in the past also who kept fast, who observed fast, and they didn't die by keeping fast from dawn to sunset. They all survived, and they stayed in good health. And then again, it's not that Allah Ta'ala is running short of some food or water. Allah Tabaraka wa Ta'ala is not in need of our fasting. Allah Ta'ala wants to bless us. He wants to reward us abundantly, so He has prescribed fasting so that we become muttaqi. And if we become muttaqi, then Allah Ta'ala has got so much of things in store for those who are muttaqi. So in other words, He is Hakim and He is Hakim. Allah Ta'ala is both Hakim and Hakim. In fact, if you just remember these two words, then it solves a lot of problems. Hazrat Dr. Abdul Hayy Sahab Rahmatullah Alayh, a great Khalifa of Hazrat Maulana Ashraf Ali Sahab Rahmatullah Alayh, on one occasion he wrote to Hazrat, my wife is sick, my children are ill, this problem, that problem. So Hazrat replied to him that you have only mentioned problems there. What about all the ni'mats that Allah Ta'ala has given you, which you still have in spite of those problems? Like one of my friends gave me a cutting, that one kidney was auctioned on the internet, and the bids went right up to 5 million. Now just imagine, people are prepared to pay that kind of price for one kidney. So how much of ni'mat Allah Tabaraka wa Ta'ala has still given you in spite of all those problems that you are having? Why don't you write about that also? He says the moment he mentioned that, all my worries were over. And then he said, always remember that Allah Ta'ala is Hakim and He is Hakim also. Allah Ta'ala is wise. He knows what is best for us.
Sometimes sickness is good for the person. Sometimes health is good for the person. Sometimes poverty is good for the person. Sometimes wealth is good for the person. So Allah subhanahu wa ta'ala knows best. So what I was mentioning is this, that Allah subhanahu wa ta'ala in the Quran Sharif, that is the pattern. It is like a father who loves the child, and the father is telling the child that, look, when you go to school, make sure that you don't befriend those people who are taking drugs. Don't befriend those people who are going to the cinemas and theaters or dodging school. And whilst the father is making nasihat to that little child, that child puts finger into the nose. So now the father says, stop it, take your finger out of the nose. It's a dirty habit. And then proceeds again. Look, when you go to school, do this, do that. Then again suddenly the child puts the finger into the nose. He says, what did I tell you just now? That don't do such a silly thing. It is a dirty habit. Remove your finger. So whatever is the need of that time, now the father won't say that first I must complete my story and then I will tell him that about 1 hour ago you put your finger into your nose. Where the need was, the father will mention it. So we are discussing a hadith of Nabi alayhi salatu wasalam, and in fact everything is linked to one another. If you have to really look at it in the hadith sharif, everything is mentioned in there. But without going into further discussion on that, what I am getting across to you is this, that recently, just in the past 2 weeks, there have been so many cases of disputes between parents and children, or brothers and sisters, or partners in the business, family members or friends, because they did not reduce to writing whatever the terms of partnership in the business was, or whatever it was. So I mentioned this some time ago, but I'm repeating, that the father should not be ashamed to tell the son exactly what his duties will be in the business, whether he is a shareholder or whether he is a salaried employee. Whatever it is, there must be no such thing as embarrassment or shame when it comes to ahkam of Sharia. Whether it's between brothers or brothers and sisters or parents and children, whoever it is, or friends, there is always a loose arrangement, especially when it comes to family members. The son does not know what he is entitled to. The father does not know. The brothers do not know. The sisters do not know. Now the business runs. Now if there are 5 children or 5 sons, all are in the same business. 2 or 3 of them are still unmarried and 2 or 3 are married. Now what happens is that the married ones are definitely going to draw more from the business because they are married. So their expenditure is more than the ones who are unmarried. Now if there is this loose arrangement that nobody really knows who is a partner and what is the salary, everyone is just drawing as they wish, then in the hearts there will always be this hatred, or there will be this concern. The one will feel that I am working very hard, but I am drawing less than the other one who is working not that hard as I am working. But just because he is married, he is taking much more than I am taking. And then he has got another car now. And he's got this and he's got that and he bought a house too. Because there is no proper arrangement. Then when the person dies, it's even worse. The arguments are even bigger. So there must be this proper arrangement. There must be this reducing to writing whatever the business agreement is. How are they working? Whoever is on salary, it must be made clear that this person is going to get so much salary per month. The one who is working harder, this is going to be his salary. The one who is unmarried, this is going to be his salary. And if they are in partnership, then there must also be an agreement exactly what is the arrangement. Many a times, the cases that we get, a wife brings from her father's side money into the business,
or she brings into the house. And then she buys furniture, she buys this, she buys that. The children grow up in the meantime, and then somewhere along the line the father dies. Now if the father dies, now again there is a big argument. Some of those children who were married and they were living out, now suddenly they want a share. And yet they contributed in no way to the expenditure of that house. But they want the share Islamically. Remember that shares are not determined in accordance, I'm talking about inheritance, is not determined in accordance with how much a person has worked. Inheritance is something that Allah tabaraka wa ta'ala has fixed. Even if one brother is gone to Canada or America or England or Timbuktu, but if that brother after 50 years, he says that my father's property, he didn't even know the father his whole lifetime, but now he says that my father's property, I want my share. He is entitled to it. We cannot say that you were not in the picture anyway. But if everything is above board, if there is a proper agreement, then it makes it very easy that this land was purchased by so and so, or so much contribution was made towards this land and this property by the children. And therefore this much they are entitled to, and you will get your little share, whatever you are entitled to. So, but that can only happen if there is a proper agreement. And at present it seems that everybody just trusts the other, and they say that we have got no desire of another person's wealth or anything of that nature, and we've got no greed, never mind whatever happens at the time of death of our parents. They all talk like that. But when the father or mother dies, then suddenly you will find everybody interested in what they have left behind. So this is a hukam of Sharia. It will make life easy and comfortable and peaceful, and it will retain that unity between family members. Otherwise it is the same land and wealth and property which has divided so many brothers and sisters and so many friends and so many family members, because we feel shy. We say that this is dividing the family. If a person has to talk about it and say that let us make a proper agreement, then they say that this person is causing division in the family, whereas he is bringing about the means of unity in that family for a long, long time. Because if they are not going to sort it out in that manner, then so much of disputes will arise, and then it ends up in courts and thousands of rands are spent there. So it is extremely important that the person in his lifetime makes everything very, very clear, that who does this belong to. So much so that just between husband and wife also, allow each other to use whatever is in the house. The husband says, look, whatever is in the house belonging to me, you have full right to use. And the same the wife says, that whatever belongs to me, I give you the full right to use. But at the same time, it is clear that this furniture belongs to whom, the pots and pans and dishes belong to whom, the car belongs to whom, so that in the event of the death of one of them, it will be extremely easy to distribute. They will say that these things did not belong to the father, therefore there is no such thing as distribution in these items. Especially the problem arises when people are purchasing lands or buying homes. An average family, when they are buying a home or buying a land, then it is not easy for one person to find all the money to buy it. So at that time, one son is married and is living out somewhere but is quite rich. Another daughter is married somewhere, she is quite wealthy. Another son is somewhere else, and one or two are living in that with the father and mother. So the others, they will give some sort of monies to the parents. They said, all right, if the house is costing 100,000, I've got about 20,000, you take it from me. The other one says, I've got 10,000-15,000, you take it from me. But they don't make it clear whether this 10,000 is just a gift to the father to buy that house. Because if it's a gift to the father to buy the house, then this person cannot claim afterwards, he cannot claim afterwards this 15,000 more than whatever the person is entitled to as inheritance. This son who gave this 15,000 or 20,000 as a gift to the father, and the father purchased that house, then when the estate is divided after the father's death, then this son cannot say, but I also contributed 20,000 to that house, and besides the share that I'm entitled to, I want my 20,000 back, because it was a gift. And if it wasn't a gift, then it was be made clear that this is a loan. So if it's a loan, then even if that house, which at that time cost 100,000, but when the father died, that house sold for 150,000. So this son will still get that share which other sons will get, and this 15,000
or 20,000 which he gave as a loan, he will get that 20,000 back. He cannot ask for profit now, the 20 years. I want the interest on this money that I gave. And if it was not a loan, he invested it in that house as a share. Then he must make it clear that I am investing this money in this land. The day it sells, then whatever groweth there is, then he will also benefit from there. And if there's a loss, then he must take the loss. But these three things must be cleared, whether it's a gift, or whether it's a loan, or whether it's an investment. The person is buying a share. The same in business houses, that it must be clear. Lots of fathers, they say, after all, who am I working for? I'm working for my sons, I'm working for my children. After all, they are going to be the ones who are going to take everything. It's very good and very easy to say that. But at present, what is the setup? That will happen when the father dies, then that is a story that will come up at that time. But at present, that son that is working there, that what about him? Is he employed or has he got a share? What is it? So these are issues which, if only we take into consideration, inshallah, it will avoid a lot of arguments, fights, quarrels, disputes, that whatever purchases a person makes or anything, whether if it involves a loan or share or anything of that nature, then reduce it to writing, even between brothers, parents and children. There must be no such thing as feeling ashamed to reduce it to writing. It will avoid problems for us in future life. Now that was just one thing, by the way, because recently these things are again on the increase. But now we get back to that Hadith Sharif of Nabi Pak Sallallahu Alaihi Wasallam, in which we have already discussed at length quite a few of those issues, where Nabi Alayhi Sallallahu Alaihi Wasallam says that my Rabb gave me very specific instruction and orders with regards to 9 things. That I must fear Allah in secrecy and in public. That I must maintain, Nabi Alayhi Sallallahu Alaihi Wasallam says, that my Rabb gave me very specific instructions and orders that I must adopt moderation, whether it is a state of richness or poverty that I go through, in whatever state, but I must adopt moderation. I must only say that which is just and which is fair, whether I am in a happy state of mind or whether I am unhappy and displeased with the person. That I must maintain family ties even if they sever them. That I must give to those who deprive me of my rights. Even though they have deprived me of my rights, but I must give them their rights. I must fulfill their rights. And that if somebody has done injustice to me, then I must forgive the person. And then we came to that my silence must be meditation. And my speech must be zikrullah. So on that issue of speech being zikrullah, we discussed a few things. But today I want to bring to you a very beautiful story or incident in the life of a very elderly woman who had completed her pilgrimage and she was now returning. But due to some reason, her sons who had accompanied her, they missed her. Those days they did not have such kind of arrangements. So somehow she got lost. She could not find her way. And the children went away. They must have been searching for her. They could not find her. So she was at a loss. So on the side of the road, she was sitting there, looking very sad, an elderly woman. So Hazrat Abdullah ibn Mubarak, that great wali and saint and muhaddis, he was going past with his camel. Now the lesson that we are going to take from this incident is that how particular and careful this woman was, that she must not utter any word from the tongue which falls under the category of la yani, meaning useless. Something on which Allah tabaraka wa ta'ala will seize her or catch her on the day of qiyamah. Because as we discussed earlier, that great amount of problems are caused by the incorrect usage of our tongues. Just one word and there can be community riots. In India we noticed it, we witnessed it many times, that one fool has to make one stupid statement
and then thousands of Muslims' homes will burn, and so many people will lose their lives just because of one statement. And we have seen it in our country and many other parts of the world, where one silly statement or one word, and after that we have havoc and chaos and disaster. Because just one matchstick is sufficient to light up a whole forest. Just one matchstick. So Allah tabaraka wa ta'ala in the Quran Sharif and Nabi alayhi salatu wasalam in the Ahadith and all the awliya-i-kiram, they place great emphasis on the control of the tongue. The person must think before he speaks. He must not speak first and then think. Because you can never bring back the word. The word is such a thing that once it's thrown out of the mouth, loves, in fact, that is why it is called. So once it is thrown out of the mouth, then you can never ever bring it back. It's gone. So this woman, she was a hafiza of the Quran Sharif. An elderly woman, she was a hafiza of the Quran Sharif. We will say that that is nothing unique. There were lots of hafizas of the Quran Sharif in those days and even in our times. But what is unique is this, that if a person asks a hafiz a question, to find the appropriate answer and to give the appropriate reply by using an ayat of the Quran Sharif, it's not an easy thing. It's an extremely difficult thing. The person has to know the Quran Sharif so well. And even if you know the Quran Sharif very, very well, it's not easy that for every question, your reply is with an ayat of the Quran Sharif. It's not an easy thing. But when this woman had made up her mind that she does not want to speak anything on which she can be seized or she can be punished by Allah tabaraka wa ta'ala on the day of Qiyamah, then Allah tabaraka wa ta'ala made it easy for her. So let us see what happened. Hazrat Abdullah ibn Mubarak is returning. Now he finds this old woman. She is on the side of the road and he can see that she has a problem. She is in distress. There is something that she wants to find out, or her children went missing, or her husband went missing. So he stopped by her. He stopped by her and he made salam to her. Elderly woman, he made salam. Assalamu alaikum wa rahmatullah. So this woman immediately replied with a verse of the Quran Sharif, which is in Surah Yasin. Salamun qawlam min rabbir rahim. Salamun qawlam min rabbir rahim. What a beautiful reply she gave. Then he questioned her, that what are you doing here? You seem to be a woman who is in a distressed state. What are you doing here? Hajj is over. All the caravans are going or gone. And why are you still here? So she could have given the reply. It was not haram, as we are talking, or if anybody asks her the question, it's not haram. In fact, it's necessary to speak to the person in the language he understands. Now these people understood Arabic. The language was Arabic. So the reply that she gave, وَمَنْ يُضْلِلِ اللَّهُ فَلَا هَادِيَ لَهُ وَمَنْ يُضْلِلِ اللَّهُ فَلَا هَادِيَ لَهُ, which in effect means that whomsoever Allah tabaraka wa ta'ala, or the ayat's meaning is that whomsoever Allah ta'ala misguides, then he will not find any guide. There will be nobody to bring that person on track if Allah tabaraka wa ta'ala has decided that this person does not want hidayat, this person does not want guidance, this person is rejecting all the ayats of the Quran Sharif, so much nasihats are being made. The Quran Sharif was revealed as guidance. The Anbiya alayhi salatu wasalam came. So many other hadis and guides came, but this person is not interested. So finally Allah tabaraka wa ta'ala puts a seal on those hearts. So Allah ta'ala says that once Allah ta'ala has sealed those hearts, and that person is misguided, then nobody can put that person on track. But what she meant by this is that I am lost. I have lost the way. Now she could have said I have lost the way, but she recited a verse of the Quran Sharif conveying that same message, that she is lost. She wants to return home, but she is lost.
So he asked her, questioned her, that where do you intend going? What is your destination? Where is your hometown? Which village are you from? So she gave a beautiful reply. Subhanallazi asra bi abdihi laylam minal masjidil haram ilal masjidil aqsa. Glory be to Allah tabaraka wa ta'ala, who took his servant in a short part of the night from Masjid al-Haram to Masjid al-Aqsa. Now that is a reference to the Miraj. But in that ayat of the Quran Sharif, or by reciting that ayat of the Quran Sharif, she conveyed this message that she is returning from Masjid al-Haram. She has completed the Hajj and now she wants to go to Jerusalem. Masjid al-Aqsa is her destination. Jerusalem is her destination. So this is what Hazrat Abdullah ibn Mubarak understood. So he questioned her that for how long are you waiting in this spot? For how long are you sitting here? She said, Salasa layalin sawiya. Now this is not easy. It's not easy to just get an appropriate ayat of the Quran Sharif in reply to the question. Said, from three nights I am here. So Hazrat Abdullah ibn Mubarak, he said that for 3 nights you are here, then what about food and drink? So she replied, Huwa yut'imuni wa yasqeen. My Allah feeds me and my Allah gives me to drink. Meaning that somehow Allah tabaraka wa ta'ala provides for me. It doesn't come from the heavens, but some caravan that's going past, somebody might stop over and give us something to eat. Somebody might stop over and say, we are not going in that direction, but there's something to drink, without her asking, without her extending her hands or begging. Allah tabaraka wa ta'ala provides for her. Because of her piety, Allah tabaraka wa ta'ala was providing for her from sources unknown to her. So she says, my Rabb it is, my Allah it is, who gives me to eat and who gives me to drink. So from this, he understood that this woman has received some food and drink. But he asked her that what about wuzu, that you don't have water to make wuzu, so how do you make wuzu? Because you must have wuzu to make your namaz. So she replied, فَتَيَمَّمُوا صَعِيدًا طَيِّبًا. Allah tabaraka wa ta'ala has revealed in the Quran Sharif the verse that if a person does not find water, then he must make tayammum on clean earth. So he says, if I don't have water, then there is a verse of the Quran Sharif in which I have been given instruction that I must make tayammum. So I make tayammum. Hazrat Abdullah ibn Mubarak rahmatullah alayh then told her that I have got some food. If you want to eat and drink, then I have got some food and I have got water too. So let me give you some food and get something to drink. So immediately, without hesitation, she replied, أَتِمُّ الصِّيَامَ إِلَى اللَّيْلِ. She conveyed the message by this verse of the Quran Sharif that you must complete your fast till the evening, that I am a fasting person. Now here's a woman, she has lost the way, but she says that I am fasting. So Hazrat Abdullah ibn Mubarak rahmatullah alayh was taken aback. And he said, but this is not the month of Ramadan. You are returning from Hajj now. As it is, you have lost the way. You don't have food and drink. And you are fasting in this condition. So she replied, وَمَن تَطَوَّعَ خَيْرًا فَإِنَّ اللَّهَ شَاكِرٌ عَلِيمٌ. Which gave the meaning, because she is replying to those questions, which gave the very clear meaning, that if you fast, it is good for you. Nafil fast, nafil roza, if you keep, then Allah tabaraka wa ta'ala shows gratitude and Allah ta'ala knows that you are fasting for His pleasure, because it is not farz, it is not wajib, and you are keeping a nafil fast. And which person would like to forgo his food and drink, especially during those hot days? But when the person is doing it for the love of Allah tabaraka wa ta'ala, so
So Allah tabaraka wa ta'ala is shakirun halim. He also knows that with what niyat this person is fasting. So she gave the message that I am a fasting person and therefore I cannot eat and drink now. So Hazrat Abdullah ibn Mubarak rahmatullah alayh, he said that even if it is a farz fast, even if it is a farz fast, it is permissible to forego it when you are on a journey. If a person is a musafir, genuine shari musafir, not that he's traveling from here to Pine Town, so therefore he's going to make keep roza later, or he's running a marathon from here to Maritzburg, that's why he will fast later. Even if it's a farz fast, but he's a genuine musafir, then it is permissible for him to forego it and then keep fast later. He's not going to be sinful. But if he keeps it, then he will be rewarded and it is better for him. Because the journeys of today are not that tiring. The person does not get that stressed and strained. So if he keeps the fast, then it is better. But from the masla and sharia point of view, if he is on a long journey, and it is a musafir, then it's permissible to forego it. So he told her that even if it's a farz fast, it is permissible to forego it and then keep it later. And you are fasting or you are keeping a nafil roza in this state. So she replied, "Wa anta sumu khayran lakum in kun." وَأَنْتَ صُومُوا خَيْرٌ لَكُمْ إِن كُنْتُمْ تَعْلَمُونَ. And Allah Ta'ala says that if you keep a fast, it is better for you if only you knew. That means the fazilat, the virtue of the month of Ramadan, if only you know, then you would keep the fast. Although you have a concession, you are exempted at that time, but still if you know the fazilat and the virtue of Ramadan, then you will keep the fast. So I am keeping a nafil fast. So then Hazrat Abdullah ibn Mubarak questioned her that why don't you talk like human beings normally talk? I mean, this is not normal. Why are you just giving me replies from the Quran Sharif? I am asking you a question. You could have given me a simple reply that I am keeping a nafil roza. You could have replied that I am going to Masjid Al-Aqsa. Or I'm going to Jerusalem. You could have given me any simple reply. Why is it that you are not talking like normal human beings talk? So look at her reply. She said, "Ma yalfizu min qawlin illa ladayhi raqibun atid." Which in effect means that any word that the person takes out from his tongue, there is no word that a person utters from his tongue but that Allah tabaraka wa ta'ala has got an angel who is guarding over him there. There is an angel who immediately records whatever word this person utters from his mouth. She was so concerned that she must not utter any word which will be a means of her punishment or something that will lead her to a difficulty in this world or the hereafter. Now when she is going to give a reply from the Quran Sharif, an appropriate ayat, so there is no extra word there, there is no lengthy discussion there, there is no debate, nothing. Just whatever is required, that much she is speaking. Then he questioned her that from which tribe, from which family are you? From which family? To which family do you belong? She replied, "Wala taqfu ma laysa laka bihi ilm. Inna as-sam'a wal basara wal fuad kullu ulaika kana anhu mas'ula." What concern this woman had. What khawf of Allah tabaraka wa ta'ala. La taqafu ma laysa laka bihi ilm. Which means that of which you have no knowledge, then don't pursue it. Don't try to find out unnecessarily. What does it matter to which family I belong? Why must you find out that? That means it's an unnecessary discussion.
I rather spend that time in some zikr or something else, but don't enter into unnecessary discussion. Why must you worry about which family I am from? I am an elderly, old woman. What must you worry about that? One wali of Allah, he went to somebody's house and he tapped. He went in search of someone. So from inside a reply came that he is not here. So he questioned that where is he? That's all. Where is he? Now there's nothing wrong with that. If we have to find out where is he, there's nothing wrong. But for that, for 32 years he made Tawbah. That why did I ask a useless question? Now to him that was a useless question. That there could have been some reason. Sometimes that the person, sometimes if a person is gone out somewhere and the family does not want to reveal where the person is gone. So now by asking where is he, the woman might have to speak a lie. Look at their far-sightedness. That many a times it happens that a person is gone out somewhere and he does not want the whole world to know where he is gone. So now by asking this question, where is he, if it was a trip that was being made in secrecy for some reason or the other, or he was going to solve some problem in the family or something like that, now what reply is that woman going to give? She will have to speak a lie. So why did I ask a question where I could have made that woman speak a lie? She said, he is not here, so I must try again later. Although this is not a masla. Because sometimes if the person wants to know that what time can I get him, it's a different question. But to ask, where is he? So now that is what worried him and bugged him. Many times in our lives too it happens that there are certain things that it could be embarrassing for the person. He doesn't want everybody to know that he went to resolve the dispute between two brothers, so and so, or anything else of that kind. So at that time, why make that person speak a lie? The person is not here, we'll try later. We'll just stop here, inshallah we'll continue with this. But let us just take the lesson so far from what we have read. There are lots of other questions and all her replies are from the Quran Sharif. But the lesson is this, that these people were concerned that our tongues must not utter anything that is contrary to Allah Tabaraka wa Ta'ala.

I have explained in some other majlis that many a times this question arises, especially in forums and conferences and other places where so-called intelligent people want to discuss the ahkam of Sharia. They say that if a person has given 3 talaqs in one sitting or in one breath, so then the wife is going to suffer now, the children are going to suffer, and so many other people are going to suffer. So I explained that indeed we also say that they are going to suffer. And the Shariat also does not want them to suffer. Therefore the Shariat warned the husband that you should not use the words of divorce and talaq without careful consideration. And if the need arises, there is a genuine need for separation and dissolution of the marriage, then give just 1 talaq. 1 talaq bain, that is sufficient. After the iddat, that woman can marry whomsoever she wishes, even after just 1 talaq bain. After the iddat has expired, that woman is released from the bondage of this husband and she can marry whomsoever she wishes. She doesn't have to demand 3 talaqs. This is the misunderstanding, that until 3 talaqs are not given, the marriage does not end. But if she does not want to marry somebody else and the husband himself has changed his mind, or there is a change of heart, then it is easy, because it's just 1 talaq, get 2 witnesses again, give meher and repeat the nikah. So the door is not shut completely. What is the need to give 3 talaqs then? But if he gave 3, then indeed she is going to suffer. Shariat itself says that it is haram to give 3. But if a person drinks alcohol, it's haram to drink alcohol. So he will be lashed if it's an Islamic government, although he did a haram thing. In the same way here, it is haram to give 3 talaqs in one breath. But if he gave it, then the effect it will have on that marriage of complete dissolution, irrevocable. Now, as far as the suffering is concerned, thing I explained, that all these murders and killings that are taking place, or other kinds of crimes that people commit, and when they stand in the docks and when the punishment is given, when the verdict and the judgment is given, that this person must go into prison for life. Now we don't hear there the world saying that why should this person go for life, because he's got a wife and children. The wife didn't commit the murder. The children didn't commit the murder. They didn't commit the crime. They were not selling mandrakes. So they will be suffering. And the judges also acknowledged that as a very good argument. And they said, yes, you've got a very good argument. Whoever has 2-3 children and a wife, so they can commit any crime now, because we don't want them to suffer. The husbands can now commit any kind of crime. They can commit murder too. Only thing, they must prove that they've got wife and a few children. We will say that this person must go and get his head examined. There's something wrong. So we accept that the mistake was made by the husband, but the wife and the children are suffering. Now their suffering, Allah tabaraka wa ta'ala will reward them. He will give them plenty of reward in the hereafter. And on that sabr and patience that they exercise, even in this world sometimes, later on, Allah tabaraka wa ta'ala opens the doors of His rahmat and mercy for them. But the punishment is on the husband, that why did he make such a silly statement? Why did he not give consideration to what he was uttering? So this is the lesson that we take from here, that we should be very, very careful in the usage of our tongues. It is creating great amount of fitnas in our society. Great amount of fitnas. Brothers, sisters, husbands, wives, children, everybody seems to be fighting just because somebody made a statement, criticizing, making mockery, teasing, joking. Joking is permissible. Nabi alayhi salatu wasalam joked. But if we believe that this person cannot take a joke, or this person will be offended by this joke, then it is not permissible to joke. And especially in our times when people are so sensitive, until you do not know the person 101% well, that this person can

take a joke, and the joke also is an innocent joke. It's not going to cause him any harm or any embarrassment or shame. Then only you joke. Otherwise, avoid it. It's better to avoid it than to end up with a kind of a problem. Now, these are all important matters. This is what we term as akhlaq and muasharat. It's easy to make namaz and zikr and tilawat and ibadat and all that, and make hajj and umrahs. But when it comes to akhlaq, muasharat, muamla, dealings, then that is where we seem to be failing. May Allah tabaraka wa ta'ala give me, give you, and the ummah, the tawfiq to bring into our lives the akhlaq, the muamlat, and the muasharat, the etiquettes, the morals, the characteristics, and the teachings of Rasulullah Pak sallallahu alayhi wa sallam. Then we will find unity, we will find happiness. If not, then these problems are just going to increase. And then it goes to such a level that people get nervous breakdowns, and stress, and depression, and all kinds of problems. 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Most of you stayed awake the whole night last night, so I do not wish to have a lengthy program now. Have a little bit of rest tonight so that you can be fresh for tomorrow, which is the 27th night. Irrespective of what experience a person may have had, he must not think that that's the end of Ramadan and that's the end of Laylatul Qadr. And definitely there is no other ibadat left to make now because we had some kind of experience. I mean, nobody could have had more experience of Laylatul Qadr than Rasulullah sallallahu alaihi wasallam. Sometimes he had it on the 21st, sometimes 23rd, sometimes 25th, sometimes 27th, but he still exerted himself till the end. Because once you have achieved something, then the next thing after that is progress in that field. For example, a person has qualified as a doctor. Now he qualifies as a doctor. So now that's not the end now. He doesn't say, now I received a certificate, I've qualified, so now that's the end. There's nothing left now after that. Now that person has got so many other stages that he can climb. He can specialize in so many other fields. And in that also there's no limit. People are spending their whole lives in trying to get the maximum experience in different fields. In the same way, if you have to take a person who qualified as a hafiz of the Quran Sharif, then there's no such thing as that hafiz up says, right, I completed the Quran Sharif, he's now, so that's the limit now. I can't go anything beyond that. For the hafiz of the Quran Sharif, now start learning the meaning of the Quran Sharif. When he starts learning the meaning of the Quran Sharif, after that there's tafsir of the Quran Sharif. After the translation, then there's tafsir. And that tafsir is again an ocean. The more deeper you go, the more pearls you get out from there. And there's no end to that ocean.
in the specialization after that in tafsir, there's no end to it. Then the person qualifies as a mufti, as a qari, as so many other stages. The same with tasawwuf and suluk, that the person starts off with a little bit of zikr, tilawat, ibadat, giving up some sins and making a little bit of tasbih and trying to fulfill the rights of people, etc. He starts off slowly, and then as he progresses, and when he gets this connection with Allah tabaraka wa ta'ala, then again there's no limit to that. It just goes on and on. The person has got no limit to that. I've always given that example of the aeroplane, that person who took off and he went 30,000 feet above sea level, and from there he saw the whole world for the earth below. Now he thinks that I am at the highest stage because I can see everything from here. There's nothing blocking my view and I'm going very high. But he's seeing that, or he's thinking that he's gone very high because he's looking down. He's looking at the earth. But if he looks above, then there will be somebody at 60,000 feet. And then that pilot will be informed there's somebody flying at 90,000 feet above sea level. And then he will be told there's somebody almost close to the moon now. And then that person will be told that there's somebody already landed on the moon. And those on the moon will be told somebody is trying to go above now. So there's just no limit to it. Science itself tells us that there are certain stars which are billions of light years away from the earth. Now billions of light years away, where they must be. So there's no limit to any ibadat or anything of that kind. In everything there are stages, and the person climbs higher and higher. So if a person got some experience of Laylatul Qadr, say for example on the 21st night or 23rd night or 25th night, so he must make shukr of Allah tabaraka wa ta'ala, but must not think that now that's the limit. Now that we will say is that first certificate that has been given, to see how much progress you make after that. How much progress do you make after that now? Because the completion of a matric examination is merely the beginning of life for that student. That's not the end. How many people there are with BA certificates and some of them have got BA LLB, and go to Bombay and see, you'll find them on the pavement of the streets, sitting with one typewriter, they're waiting for business. Allah tabaraka wa ta'ala's shan is strange. So there's no limit to anything. Our problem is that when it comes to dunya, then we believe, yeah, there's no limit. When it is dunya, then nobody believes that we have reached a limit. If the person gets 1 million, he says, not too much as yet. What about my children? So he thinks of his children when he reaches 1 million. Then if he reaches 10 million, then he says, what about my grandchildren? And if he gets 1 billion, then he says, what about my great-grandchildren? So there's no limit. In dunya, he believes that there's no such thing as limit. How many people can we say there are in the world who have said after a certain stage in their life, that alhamdulillah, now I've got enough. Even if I eat every day the best, and I spend freely, and I give on charities also, but there will be no shortage, inshallah, during my lifetime at least. And for my children also, there's enough already. Which, even though that person may have plentiful, but he'll always say it's not enough. Therefore, Nabi alayhi salatu wasalam says that if for Ibn Adam, لو كان لابن آدم واديان من ذهب لابتغى ثالثا that even if that person has two valleyfuls of gold, then he will search for the third one. He will say, no, where is the third one now? And Nabi alayhi salatu wasalam says, the only thing that will fill up this person's stomach is the sand of the grave. When the sand of the grave will go in his mouth, then that's the only thing will fill up his belly. So again, there too, we must not misunderstand. All these things have to be understood in its proper context. That it does not mean a condemnation of dunya.
It doesn't mean that now you mustn't go more than a certain limit. You mustn't earn more than that. If a person's niyat is good, the more I earn, the more I will spend in good causes. The more I will spend on the poor, on the needy, on the refugees and destitute, and the masjids and madrasas and other needs of society. Now if his niyat is like that, and he's earning and he's also fulfilling that niyat of his, there's no sense in just making a niyat, but when plentiful is coming, then he's not even giving 1 cent from there. What kind of a niyat is that? That's why I always say, Lord, those people who complain that we can't make it to the masjid for Fajr Salat because there's a lot of crime and lots of hijackings and lots of killings and hold-ups, so that's why we can't make it for Fajr. It's dangerous. No doubt it's dangerous. Fatwa may be given in certain conditions. It's permissible to make the namaz at home under certain conditions. But what we have to see is that when there was no crime, when the person was not in fear of being hijacked and being held up, at that time how much he made to the masjid. So if there was somebody that was going regular to the masjid, when there was no fear of being hijacked and held up and crime, not as much crime, at that time the person was regular, then we will say that we accept this excuse of his. Because he was regular, now because of this crime, he's got a problem. But the person who wasn't regular, or who wasn't even seeing the masjid during healthy times and healthy days, then how can we accept that excuse? Then it shows that it's just an excuse, because thousands of others are still going to the masjid. And if there is a hold up, it doesn't happen every day of a person's life, and it's not necessary that it will only take place Fajr time. Everyone who has been held up, have they been held up Fajr time? All the hijackings and murders and everything that took place, did they all take place Fajr namaz time? Don't we hear of hold-ups in bright daylight, 10 o'clock, 11 o'clock, midday sun, when the person is going to Sun City? At that time in midday sun, the person sometimes gets hijacked, because another sun that's opening around here somewhere. So when the sun is shining brightly, he can, while he's going there, or if he caught one jackpot there, and when he's going out, he can be held up. So it doesn't take place all the time at Fajr. So if somebody was held up or something took place some Fajr time, then for a few days there is a little bit of fear and thing that grips the person, so that is acceptable. But then lifelong after that, he says, no, because one day I was held up, so now there's no Fajr namaz. So that is a very sign of very weak iman, that the person believes that no, every Fajr that he will come out is going to happen. Because as I explained, that this can happen any time, any part of the day or night. Yes, take the necessary precautions. If the person is in fear, then take the necessary precaution, whatever he can within his means. But after that, trust in Allah Tabaraka wa Ta'ala. Before driving out of the gate, first just come outside, put some lights on, make some noise, bark a little bit. Yeah, there are so many people, they imitate different people and the different sounds. If the parrot can imitate. I went to one my family's home in the northern Natal area, so they've got a parrot there. So now the father or mother, father must be telling the son who goes for his classes in the morning to rush up, because time is up. So now this parrot learnt it. So when going past, and the parrot will say, "Assalamu alaikum, quick job, rush up, time's up. But even the parrot is making time's up. So if we can come out and make a barking sound, in other words, take whatever precaution a person has to take, and after that proceed to the masjid.
Who knows, with the barakat of that Fajr Salat, with the barakat of that Jamaat, and with the barakat of that Namaz, and with the barakat of that Tilawat that we will make, and with the barakat of that little bit of Zikr that we will make in the car. And especially when the person is in a little bit of fear, at that time his connection with Allah Ta'ala will also be very strong. So at that time when he's going to make Allah, oh my Allah, protect me and save me and take me safely to the masjid, it will come out from the depths of his heart also. And we do not know because of that what Allah Tabaraka wa Ta'ala will give to him. He may be protected after that. That which he was fearing, Allah will give him protection because of that fajr that he made. And then once in a while if something like that happened, then we must make sabr over it. And don't make use that as an excuse now of how many people were held up when they were going to work. So many people were held up when they were going to work. They were going to the businesses and they were stopped at the, or when they stopped at the robot, they were hijacked from there. But tell me how many of them after that stopped going to the business houses. They said, no, because we were held up on Tuesday morning at 7 o'clock or 7:30 going to work, so now the rest of my life, now because of that fear, now I'm not going to go to work. So only when it comes to deen, then we have many, many excuses. But when it comes to dunya, then there's no limit to our greed and to our passions. So what I'm saying is that dunya is not curse, it is how we make use of that dunya. Don't make the dunya an excuse for our ibadat not being undertaken in the manner that it should be undertaken. And wallah, I'm telling you that if we develop this kind of yaqeen and faith and trust in Allah tabaraka wa ta'ala, then those little things that will happen in a person's life, they too will give this person some kind of a boost and more connection with Allah ta'ala. It's not going to depress him to such an extent that after that he doesn't know what to do. That's why I always say that taqdeer, those people who say that taqdeer has made the Muslim lazy, belief in taqdeer, they don't know what they are talking about. Because taqdeer, belief in taqdeer, doesn't make a Muslim lazy. It gives him more strength to continue. Because if there are two women, for example, both of them gave birth to a child after many, many years, say 20 years, then Allah Ta'ala blessed them with a child. One woman is a believer in Allah and His Rasul Sallallahu Alaihi Wasallam, in Akhirat, in Jannat, Jahannam, in Taqdeer, and the other doesn't believe in Allah Tabaraka wa Ta'ala. The other believes that no, this world is in our control and everything is according to our decision and will and wish. And the person doesn't believe in Allah Tabaraka wa Ta'ala. At the most they say certain things are of natural causes. If you have to ask them to analyze that natural cause, then what will it mean? Most of the things which they say natural causes, what are those natural causes? So nevertheless, take these two women. Now both women were traveling in different cars with their little babies which were born after 20 years. And both cars met up with an accident. And in the accident, the babies died. The mothers survived. And now tell me, which woman will be able to get over it more easily? We don't say there won't be trauma, there won't be pain, there won't be grief, there won't be sorrow. That kind of grief and sorrow even Nabi alayhi salatu wasalam suffered when his son Ibrahim passed away. He said, Ya Ibrahim, inna bi firaqika ya Ibrahim la mahzunun. O Ibrahim, in your separation from us we are grieved. So grief is something that is natural. But then, acceptance of Allah tabaraka wa ta'ala's decision. I've always explained that we must make use of the means. We mustn't blame Allah tabaraka wa ta'ala for our stupidity and our mistakes and our errors and our negligence. And then we say that's taqdeer. That's not taqdeer. One person got his very young daughter married to a very old man. And afterwards there was endless problems. No compatibility. Young girl and an old man. But for wealth, for whatever reason, the father insisted and gave the daughter to that old man. Because he must have thought this old man will gabri you just now. So we'll get all the
is very close to his grave, so at least my daughter can bring the gold and silver and bank balance. Nevertheless, there was great amount of dispute. Finally, this person went to Hazrat Maulana Ashraf Ali Sahab Thanvi Rahmatullah Ali and said that this is what happened, but now there's a lot of dispute and they're having a lot of problems and there's no compatibility and I don't know what to do now. She said, but why did you give your young daughter like that to such an old man? You know that it's not something that will work. So he said, taqdeer. He said that was taqdeer. So he got very, very angry on him. He said, you do a stupid thing and then you blame taqdeer for it. In other words, Allah Ta'ala made you do this kind of thing, na'uzu billah. So we must not blame Allah Tabaraka wa Ta'ala for our stupidity. Yes, if we made use of the means, we did whatever had to be done, and after that if something happened, then we say that is taqdeer. So these two women now, which one will get over it easily? It's the woman who believes in Allah Tabaraka wa Ta'ala and in taqdeer. Because she will say that, look, I mean, I was driving safely, I was not negligent, I checked the tire pressure, I checked the oil, water, everything was functioning properly in the engine, and normally also I take the same route and everything is safe, and I was driving at a reasonable speed also, but then this truck came, lost its control, went out of control and came and bashed. So that is taqdeer now. So I must accept that will of and the decision of Allah Tabaraka wa Ta'ala, and I must get over it and carry on with my life and ask Allah Tabaraka wa Ta'ala, who gave me the first child after 20 years, he can give me another one again in the 22nd year. What is it difficult for him? If that Allah can give after 20 years, what is it difficult to give after 21 years? So she will get over it easily. But the other one who doesn't believe in Allah and in taqdeer and in akhirat and in rewards in the hereafter. Now this woman will also believe in rewards, that Allah Tabaraka wa Ta'ala, when he takes a child away, or the angel is told to take the child away, then Allah Tabaraka wa Ta'ala asks the angel that what did the person say? They said the person said, Inna lillahi wa inna ilayhi raji'un, and made sabar and all the details that go with it in the Hadith Sharif. So then Allah Tabaraka wa Ta'ala talks about the stages that in Jannat that will be for them, and the rewards that Allah Ta'ala has got in Akhirat for taking away the flower of their eyes. So now this person who will believe in that will look at all those things and will find that the burden of loss is reduced. And the person that does not believe will have a great problem. So that woman who doesn't believe, she'll have a great problem. It'll take her a long time and she will keep saying, I wish I didn't travel at this part of the time, and I wish I wasn't there when that truck was rolling down, and I wish and I wish, and but it's too late. So this taqdeer doesn't make a Muslim lazy, doesn't make him feel, make him negligent, or doesn't make him do stupid things and then blame taqdeer. What were we discussing? I don't know. But in any case, I think we are talking about when it comes to ibadat and zikr and tilawat, then there we have got a limit. Then where we say, no, on the 21st night, Maulana, I really had an experience of Laylatul Qadr, so for the next 9 nights now I can sleep. But Maulana, that one night I was making tahajjud namaz, oh, what a feeling, I was in there. My soul was floating on the arsh. So now finish. Why must come down from the arsh now, stay there? So now this man is on the earth, but he's all the time there on the arsh. That also reminds me that the Ahlullah, Allah Tabaraka wa Ta'ala give them high rewards, that they come down to our level to take us up. They joke with us, they laugh, they eat, they talk, and they become one amongst us. Why? So that they may take us up with them. Because Allah Tabaraka wa Ta'ala has given them such a connection, and sometimes they enjoy that closeness of Allah Tabaraka wa Ta'ala, and that ma'rifat and that yaqeen and that muhabbat and that tajalli of Allah Ta'ala and that noor of Allah Tabaraka wa Ta'ala in their hearts so much that they do not feel like sometimes coming down.
but then they come down for our sake. It's just like the person, I mean, if they are not going to come down and they're going to remain in that high state, then how will they take us along? At the airport, sometimes they keep making announcement. Passenger so-and-so, so-and-so, you're holding up this flight. Now that passenger is sitting smoking somewhere, or sometimes he's sleeping, or sometimes in the toilet. Now they keep on repeating, so that they may put them also on that plane and take off with them. That's our condition. Some of us are in the toilets, some of us are smoking somewhere, or some of us are sleeping negligently somewhere. So they keep telling us, please get up from your slumber, please get up from your sleep, please get up from this negligence, board this plane and take off. How long are you going to remain in that state of negligence? Because the planes are departing. And then just now your departure will be of a different kind, where there will be no return. Yours will be a one-way ticket after that. All these passengers that are going, at least they'll come back, inshallah. They got a return ticket. But if you are going to be negligent like that and keep sleeping, then the time for departure, one-way ticket, will come away. So that is why they come down, so that they may take us up. That is why the nuzul of the shaykh is better than his uruj. The nuzul of the shaykh, his coming down to the level of the people, is better than his remaining very high. Because if you're going to remain very high, then the youth and all those others who are in different kinds of sins and vices and evil, then they will not be able to relate, they will not be able to get close, they will not be able to benefit. So they come down, they joke with them, they laugh with them, they make them feel comfortable, and then they take them along. And then when that young person, male or female, takes off in that plane, and also begins to enjoy that ma'rifat of Allah Ta'ala, and that closeness, and that muhabbat, and that yaqeen. And when this person also, now when he goes into sajda, he gets a different kayfiyat, as if he has put his forehead at the feet of Allah Tabaraka wa Ta'ala. As if Allah Tabaraka wa Ta'ala has hugged him when he is in sajda. As if. So then this person will not want to get back to those sins. Then he too will want to remain in that state. So I was telling you that from the beginning of Ramadan, or at least from the beginning of the last 10 nights and days, there are different people who have had different kinds of feelings, and some have engaged in more ibadat than the others, and some have, according to them, experienced those signs of Laylatul Qadr. So even if they have, we must take our cue from Rasulullah Pak Sallallahu Alaihi Wasallam. He is our role model. He is our example. That, I mean, nobody could have really seen the signs and enjoyed Laylatul Qadr as Nabi alayhi salatu wasalam. And the hadiths prove that sometimes he had it on the 21st, sometimes 23rd, sometimes 25th, sometimes some other night, sometimes 27th, 29th. But we will never find in any hadith sharif that after having had that experience of Laylatul Qadr on the 21st or 23rd, then Nabi alayhi salatu wasalam wrapped up his wedding and said, right, finished now, there's no need for any other ibadat now. Because now comes that stage of going higher and higher. So if the person had some experience, in the first place, what our experience can be really? With our dirty, filthy hearts, how much of experience can we have? But even if we had, then it is like that example that I gave you, that the person has received a certificate now. But he doesn't take that certificate and sit down. Every person wants now to go a little higher in his profession. He says, I want to specialize. Computer experts also, they say they want this, another course still, and they just want to go on and on with different courses. So in this also, we must continue. We must never become complacent, or we mustn't become satisfied. In worldly things, look at those people who do not have as much as we have. In worldly things, always look at those that are below us. If a person has got one eye, then there are people who haven't got eyes. If a person is deaf, then there are people who are deaf and dumb.
And if a person is deaf and dumb, there are people who are deaf, dumb and blind. If a person hasn't got one leg, there are so many without both. If a person is getting 3 meals a day, then he must make shukar, because there are so many who don't even get 2. And those who are getting 2, they must make shukar that there are so many in the world don't even get 1 good meal. And those who are getting 1 also must make shukar that there are so many who are starving. They go and look at the dirt bins to see if they can pick up some slice of bread that somebody may have thrown in there. And those people have got just 1 set of clothes, then go to the African countries across our borders. Go to Kenya, go to other places. And just go a little inside, 50, 60 kilometers inside, and then see. Go to Rwanda, go to all these other places where their countries have been ravaged by war, and then see what is the condition there. Some of them are wearing sacks. Some of them I've seen with my own eyes tying cement bags on their bodies. Now when we look at that, then we make qadar of what we have got. The thing is, we are spoiled because of the amount of ni'mats Allah Ta'ala gives us. There's no such thing left as shukr in our lives. So in worldly things, look at those who have got less than us. And in ibadat, zikr and tilawat and all other works of khair, then look at those who are higher than us. That if we are making a little bit of namaz, then look at those who are making much more than us. If we are making 1-2 tasbih of zikr, then look at those who are making thousands of times. If we are giving a few 100 rand or 1,000 rand in charities, then look at those people who are giving millions. Yes, indeed, there are even some of them who are giving millions. In the Haram Sharif, in Madina Sharif, iftar time, the dastarkhan is laid out. They lay out the dastarkhan. Nobody will go without dates and a small cup of yogurt and sometimes one roll. Now thousands of people, say almost 1 million people, they say, they are accommodated in that masjid. So that one brother was telling me, he says, he forced me to come and sit on his dastarkhan there. And they take you with respect and make you sit and eat. So he says that this line from here to there is just one person who gives them throughout the month. Throughout the month, that one cup, that one box of yogurt, that roll and dates, any amount. And how many are in that line? Going right through about 3 or 4 lines. It's about almost 50,000 people, this one person makes arrangement. For 50,000 people, one person is making the arrangement. Now what does that cost? Now imagine making iftar arrangement for 50,000 people. If we make for 2-3 people with him, we have done a big job. So therefore, look at always those people who are doing much, much more than us. Then we will try to go further. We will not be satisfied with what we have done. So you must not just give up. Ramadan hasn't ended, and the big nights are still coming. And every night is a big night. But just that, Nabi alayhi salatu wasalam, out of his mercy and kindness, and Allah tabaraka wa ta'ala being Rabbul Alameen, knowing our weakness, so he gave us this little bit of concession that there are odd nights, the last 10. So even if you get the odd nights properly, then you have attained something. So what our mashayikh have recommended for weak people like us in these days is that the odd nights you try to make the maximum, and the other nights finish up a little early and have a rest, and then get up for tahajjud just about sehri time, make a little bit of zikr, make tahajjud, and have sehri and finish, so that you're fresh again for the next night. Now what can be easier than that? In these days we have to look for quick connection with Allah Ta'ala, shortcut routes. We are looking for shortcut these days because we are weak. So Allah Ta'ala also accepts that little from us, but it must be of quality. That is the thing. What is the sense of quantity that we, these days we are looking at quantity, quick job. If the person makes 100 rakats of nafil namaz like that,
100 rakat in 50 minutes. So that's not some kind of cricket match that everybody congratulates that in 50 shots you hit 100 runs. The person, here there must be quality. May Allah tabaraka wa ta'ala give us the tawfiq of amal. وآخر دعوانا أن الحمد لله رب العالمين. I was going to read something else and explain, but already the explanation has taken place of whatever I said, so we'll read this Ay Mere Data tonight. Hot at the back, some fan on there too.

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with hearing with speech You blessed us with so many ni'mats of yours. In spite of your disobedience to you and in spite of using all these ni'mats for your disobedience, you are still giving us the ni'mats. Ya Allah, you could have seized us. You could have snatched them away. You could have destroyed us. Oh my beloved Allah, in the past, nations were destroyed for the type of sins which we are committing today. Oh my beloved Allah, If we had been committing these sins in those days, oh my beloved Allah, the nations were destroyed. How merciful you are, how forgiving you are, how tolerant you are, oh my Allah. Ya Allah, do not seize us on account of our sins. Ya Allah, nothing else has kept us here this part of the night, in this Mubarak month of Ramadan, in this Mubarak night of Ramadan. Ya Allah, except that we are hopeful of forgiveness. Ya Allah, you dearly love forgiveness of the sins of the sinners. Ya Allah, we are extremely weak servants of yours. We make tawbah and break our tawbah. Oh my Allah, we make tawbah and break our tawbah. We deliberately sin, oh my Allah. Ya Allah, our sins are not by accident. We commit sins deliberately, oh my Allah. But oh my beloved Allah, if you are not going to forgive us, then which are the doors for us that we can tap? Which are the home is there for us in which we can beg? Ya Allah, who else is there for us before whom we can extend these begging bowls of ours for forgiveness? May Allah, we cannot purchase forgiveness in the bazaars and marketplaces. Ya Allah, this commodity of forgiveness we cannot purchase with all our wealth. Ya Allah, you are the only one that can forgive. We have believed in you as a forgiving Allah. We have believed in you as a merciful Allah. We have believed in you as a kind and tolerant Allah. Ya Allah, forgive each and every one of us. Oh Allah, forgive us. Forgive our parents, our wives and children, our brothers and sisters, our family members, and the entire ummah of Rasulullah sallallahu alayhi wa sallam. Ya Allah, ab jaise bhi hai, ab gunegar hai, siyakar hai, khatakar hai, badkar hai, napak aur najas hai. لیکن میرے اللہ تو ہمارا مالک ہے تو ہمارا خالق ہے اے اللہ ہم تیرے بندے ہیں او مائی اللہ وٹ ایور 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Whether we go east or west, north or south, it's your kingdom. Mere pyare khuda, give us the realization that you are watching every move of ours. That everything is in your control and you can seize us whenever you wish. Oh my beloved Allah, but you don't love to punish and seize. What you dearly love is forgiveness. What you want is we must turn towards you. Ya Allah, therefore we are extending this begging bowls before you. Ya Allah, forgive the sins of our eyes. Forgive the sins of our ears. Forgive the sins of our tongues. Forgive the sins of our hands and feet. Forgive the sins of our heart and mind. Oh my beloved Allah, bless us with the best of this world and the best of Akhirah. Ya Allah, bless us with the best of dunya and the best of akhirah. Ya Allah, protect our iman.
protect our properties, protect our lives, protect our wealth. Allah, protect our health. Oh my beloved Allah, protect the bounties which you have blessed us. Oh Allah, we know that we are ungrateful servants of yours. But because of our ingratitude, oh my beloved Allah, don't snatch away the ni'mat which you have blessed us. Mere pyare khuda, increase the ni'mat and bounties, but don't snatch them away, oh my beloved Allah. Ya Allah, throughout the world is nothing but trials and difficulties and problems for the ummah. Ya Allah, that ummat for whom my beloved Nabi alayhi salatu wasalam's blood was shed, that ummat for whom he teared so much, oh my Allah, that ummat is suffering everywhere in the world. Ya Allah, remove the suffering and the difficulties of that ummah. Ya Allah, how much of sacrifice he made for this ummah. Ya Allah, when he is informed that ummat for whom you cried so much, that ummat for whom your blood oozed in Taif, in Uhud, and so many other places, that ummat for whom your teeth were shattered in Uhud, that ummat today in the discos, cinemas, theatres, casinos, that ummat today in fraud, in adultery, in fornication, that ummat today in wine and in women. Mere pyare Allah, when he is informed of the condition of his ummat, how much of pain and injury we are causing to him. Mere Allah, give us the tawfiq of sincere tawbah. Ya Allah, before the water of ghusl is poured over our dead body, Ya Allah, let us pour the water of tawbah over our hearts. Ya Allah, before the kafan is given, Ya Allah, let us put the garment of taqwa above our hearts. Ya Allah, with your power of jazz, make us each yours. Ya Allah, with your power of pull each and every one of us towards you. Ya Allah, change the condition of our hearts. Ya Allah, change the condition of our hearts. Ya Allah, put your muhabbat and love into our hearts. Put the muhabbat of Rasulullah sallallahu alaihi wasallam into our hearts. Ya Allah, give us a heart that is filled with the noor of taqwa, the heart that is filled with the noor of zuhad and qanaat, the heart that is filled with the noor of tilawat and zikr and ibadat. Ya Allah, take us on the road that leads to you. Take us on the road that leads to Jannat. Ya Allah, distance us from the road that leads to shaitan and nafs. Ey mere pyare khuda, remove from our hearts malice, greed, envy, jealousy, pride, arrogance. Ya Allah, evil passions and desires which have engulfed our

0: or watching some porn on internet sites, or watching some filthy movie, or glued to the filthy television programs. Ya Allah, don't let the angel of death find us in adultery or fornication. Ya Allah, don't let the angel of death find us popping drugs in our mouths or with bottle of wine in our hands. Ya Allah, when the angel of death visits us, let him visit us in a state that you are pleased with us. Ya Allah, Nabi alayhi salatu wasalam, all his life he made du'as for us. Ya Allah, all the goodness that he asked, bless us with that goodness. Bless our parents with that goodness, our wives and children with that goodness, the entire ummah with that goodness. And from all the mischief and corruption and fitnas that he asked for protection, Allah protect the entire ummah of Rasulullah sallallahu alaihi wasallam. Ya Allah, give us barakat in our businesses. Give us barakat in our risk and sustenance. Give us barakat in our homes. Ya Allah, unite the hearts of brothers and sisters. Unite the hearts of parents and children. Unite the hearts of husbands and wives. Oh my beloved Allah, remove the cords of dissension and disunity. Ya Allah, burn the hearts with your love and with your muhabbat. Ey mere pyare khuda, hamare gunahon ko maaf kar de. Ya Allah, bless us with the best of dunya and the best of akhirah. Ya Allah, when the time of our departure comes, give us shahadat in Madina Tayyib. Ya Allah, jab hamari maut ka waqt aaye to khatima iman ke upar shahadat Madina Tayyib ke andar. But oh Allah, if it is not muqaddar in Madina Tayyiba, wherever it may be, Ya Allah, let it be a death of barakat. All the works of deen which are taking place, accept them. Ya Allah, you are well aware of the desires, the wishes, the aspirations that are in the hearts of the different brothers and sisters who are here. Oh my beloved Allah, you are well aware of all our desires. Oh my beloved Allah, if they are in accordance with Sharia, then fulfill them. Make it easy for us, oh Allah. Those who are in search of good marriage partners, oh Allah, bless them with good marriage partners. Oh Allah, those who are weak, give them strength. Those who are sick and ailing, give them cure. Those who are in financial difficulties and problems, remove their difficulties. Those who are suffering depression, give them happiness. رَبَّنَا تَقَبَّلْ مِنَّا إِنَّكَ أَنْتَ السَّمِيعُ الْعَلِيمُ وَتُبْ عَلَيْنَا إِنَّكَ أَنْتَ التَّوَّابُ الرَّحِيمُ وصلى الله تعالى على خير خلقه ونور عرشه سيدنا ونبينا وشفيعنا ومولانا محمد وآله وأصحابه أجمعين برحمتك يا أرحم الراحمين.
1: Over the past two nights we have been discussing this beautiful ashar of Arif Billah Hazrat Shah Hakim Muhammad Akhtar Sahib Damat Barakatuhu, جو گزری تیری یاد میں زندگی ہے وہی زندگی بس میری زندگی ہے. I explained to you last night and the night preceding that night that غفلت, indifference, negligence is a major sin which we do not even consider as a sin. There are many sins, we know them as sins. Somebody says drinking alcohol, wine, brandy is a major sin. Somebody says eating pork is a terrible, filthy. If somebody talks about gambling, will say major sin. Adultery, fornication, major sins. But ghaflat we don't consider as a sin. That ghaflat, I'm not talking about just idle, being idle. That ghaflat which is the cause of those major sins, we don't consider that as a sin. Whereas that is the stepping stone to those major sins. So anything that brings you close to major sins is also sinful. Are you understanding? That it may not be categorized as a sin in the book of sins. What does Allah Tabaraka wa Ta'ala say about zina? وَلَا تَقْرَبُوا الزِّنَا إِنَّهُ كَانَ فَاحِشًا. وَلَا تَقْرَبُوا الزِّنَا. Don't go close to zina. That means all those asbab of zina, don't go close to that. Because when you're going to grow, go close to the sabab and the means, then it will lead you to zina.

0: So we will notice that all those asbab of zina have also been prohibited. Those things which lead you to zina, privacy in a room with a strange woman, the doors are shut, there's nobody that can see what's happening inside. So now we know that that is definitely a suburb of zina. It will be zina of the eyes, zina of the heart, zina of the hands, zina of the feet, some zina, and sometimes it may be the real zina. In the same way, a person is going to the casino and is just going there to watch. They say, we're going there for the fun of it, just for entertainment. Maulana, one thing, I don't gamble. Gambling is haram. Gambling, don't even talk about it, Maulana, terrible thing. But I only go there, just watch a little bit how they gamble, how they lose their money, how they go for a ride. So I just go to the July handicap to watch how they go for a ride and take millions for a ride. Take the money of millions for a ride. That's what I go to watch. Will anybody give that as permissible? Even if he was not gambling there. So in the same way, this ghaflat is a kind of a sabab for major, major sins. So therefore we are told that don't even go close to ghaflat. Just as you don't go close to zina. Jo guzri teri yaad mein zindagi hai, wohi zindagi bas meri zindagi hai. So you can see it's the same couplet, it's the same ashar, but different angles Allah Ta'ala puts into the mind. Jo guzri teri yaad mein zindagi hai, wohi zindagi bas meri zindagi hai. That's all is my life. That which I spent, O Allah, in your remembrance, in your obedience, in your itaat, in tilawat of the Quran Sharif, in zikrullah, in tabligh and dawat, in the sohbat of the mashayikh, in the assistance of the poor, the needy, the destitute, in conducting my business according to sharia, no matter what demand the nafs made, of taking interest and giving interest where I resisted it, no matter what demand the nafs made of concealing defects in articles where I did not conceal, all that is remembrance of Allah Ta'ala. So that is my life. Besides that, it's not life. Jo ghaflat mein guzre wo kya zindagi hai, wo jeena nahi balki sharmindagi hai. And that which is spent in ghaflat, wo kya zindagi hai? You can't even call it life. Wo jeena nahi hai, that is not life. You won't call that person enjoying life. Balki sharmindagi hai. It is nothing but nadamat and shame. Regret, and that is what the person will regret in the grave, in the akhirat. That is the regret that he will have, that I had time, Allah Ta'ala had blessed me with opportunities of remembering him, of making tawbah, of turning towards him. Allah Ta'ala had given me life. Allah Ta'ala had given me so much of opportunities, but I did not make use of those opportunities. I spent my time in sinful pursuits. I was obsessed by the world and all its attractions. As we discussed this afternoon, Hazrat Isa alayhi salatu wasalam said that the person whose life will be worldly, and I explained that worldly means those things which distract the person from the remembrance of Allah Ta'ala. So then that person will not enjoy any kind of halawat in his ibadat. He will not enjoy any kind of halawat, sweetness. He will not enjoy obedience to Allah Ta'ala and His Rasul Sallallahu Alaihi Wasallam. If a person has got muhabbat for Allah Ta'ala and he's got sweetness of iman in his heart, and if he's got the ta'alluq with Allah Ta'ala, then the person does not have to be told that you must try and get into the first saf. He will not have to be told. He will try to get into the first saf. Whatever gap he finds, he will get into the first saf. Unless if the person is mazoor, is sickly, and he has to sit far away on chairs, or the air conditioner is affecting him because he is sick or is allergic. So then that is different. Those are exceptions. Therefore I say that don't look at old people and make our namaz according to their namaz. Our namaz, we must not look at old people, how they are making salat, and say because they are very old, so their namaz, their postures, because they are very old, so they are very experienced namazis, so therefore let me see this very old person, how he makes namaz, and make my namaz like his namaz. So then that person could be changing gears in the whole namaz, in his ruku and sajda and getting up, they'll be changing so much of gears that this person who's following will also be changing gears. Now will that be namaz? That namaz is for that old person who is mazur, he is excused. Now we mustn't see his namaz. In the same way in ibadat, zikr, tilawat, now don't look at those people who are very old and sickly and weak and say if they make that much then we too should do that much. In ibadat, zikr, tilawat, look at the young people. If we are young then look at the young people. Yes, that person was very old, then you must ask that old person that if you can't stand and read, then you have to sit and read, then how must you make ruku, how must you make sajda, ask the old person. That too if the old person is learned, because if he is not learned, then he will give you all wrong directions. So in ibadat, we will look at the young person. What were we discussing? So جو غفلت میں گزرے وہ کیا زندگی ہے وہ جینا نہیں بلکہ شرمندگی ہے. That's what I was saying, that the person will have regret. So we were discussing Hazrat Isa alayhi salatu wasalam, he said that person who is obsessed with dunya, then he will not have any kind of enjoyment in his ibadat. That person wants to just run. The fish enjoys water. Its life is water. Without water there is no life for a fish. The fish becomes restless. The fish starts flapping. The fish wants to get back into water when it is pulled out. Its life is water. So in the same way the Muslim, the mu'min, he enjoys ibadat, zikr, tilawat. That is like that ocean for him. How the fish swims in that ocean and it enjoys it, it doesn't want to come out from there. In the same way this Muslim, this mu'min who has got halawat of iman in his heart, who has got ta'alluq ma'allah, who has got ta'alluq with Rasulullah sallallahu alayhi wa sallam, muhabbat and ita'at of Nabi alayhi salatu wa sallam, so then he is that one who keeps swimming in that ocean of ma'rifat. He swims in the ocean of ma'rifat like that fish swims in that ocean of water. Meaning that sometimes this person is in the masjid and is enjoying his salat. Sometimes he is in zikrullah and is enjoying his zikr. Sometimes he is making khidmat of the poor, the needy, and is enjoying that. Sometimes he is in business, he is earning his livelihood in the halal way, but his niyat is pleasure of Allah Ta'ala. His niyat is fulfillment of the rights of the children, of the wife. That responsibility and obligation which is upon his shoulder, so he's trying to fulfill that. So sometimes he's swimming there. Sometimes this person is in Hajj. He's going round and round the Kaaba Sharif. He's going between Safa and Marwa. Sometimes he is in Mina, engaged in zikr, tilawat, ibadat and duas. And sometimes he's in Arafat crying before Allah Tabaraka wa Ta'ala. And sometimes he's in Muzdalifa. Sometimes he's stoned in the Jamarat. Now all these things that he is doing, it is as if it is that fish that is swimming in the ocean of Marifat. That it has recognized his creator. that whatever is the hukam of my Creator, what is the hukam of my Allah, whatever is the hukam of my Rabbi Kareem, then I must fulfill that hukam. And the person gets an enjoyment that I'm fulfilling the wish and the desire of my beloved Allah. Doesn't consider it as a burden. If any beloved make requests, then the person goes out of his way to fulfill that request, because it's coming from his beloved. Worldly beloveds people give their lives for. So this person now, for the beloved Allah, it is Allah Ta'ala's hukam, Allah Ta'ala's order. So he's going out of his way, he's excited, he's happy. He wants to fulfill that order of Allah. And he's expressing great happiness also over it. That is what I mean by this person is also a fish. But the difference is that fish swims in the waters. And it can be hooked and taken out. This person who is swimming in the ocean of Marifat, if he is sincere, then nothing can move him from Allah Tabaraka wa Ta'ala's love. Shaitan will try to hook him and pull him out, but he will read La Hawl on the shaitan, and he will continue with the enjoyment that he gets.
1: نہیں ختم ہوتی اے موجے مسلسل نہیں ختم ہوتی اے موجے مسلسل میرے بحر غم کا کنارہ نہیں ہے سوا تیرے کوئی سہارا نہیں ہے سوا تیرے کوئی ہمارا نہیں ہے سمندر کا ساحل پہاڑوں کا دامن بجز آہ کے کچھ ہمارا نہیں ہے اللهم صل على سيدنا. ربنا تقبل منا إنك أنت السميع العليم وتب علينا إنك أنت التواب الرحيم برحمتك يا أرحم الراحمين.

If somebody has to go for some reason, don't worry about sitting. No schedule program here. Assalamu alaikum wa rahmatullahi wa barakatuh. Inshallah, for 10 minutes, we'll give some nasihat. And as I announced just now in the masjid there in Mayfair, that if a person says 10 minutes, then it must be 10 minutes. When the 10 minutes expires, then you must say now the program has ended. Those who wish to go can go. And those who want to sit after that till tahajjud time is left to them. But you must not keep the majma caught up for more than the announced time. So I mentioned that there in Durban or some time back, an announcement was made that there will be a 10-minute bayan by one person. There will be a short bayan. He said it was a short bayan. Then he gave a program lasted for about 2 hours. So obviously people got upset. They said 2 hours. He said it was a short program. So the brothers came to me. They said, we were told it's going to be a short program and it took 2 hours. So I asked him a simple question. I said, in a day, how many hours there are? He said, 24. So if he gave 2 hour talk, then 2 hours out of 24 is a short talk. So I didn't want to do that to you now, to tell you it's a short talk and speak for 2 hours. Nevertheless, a Muslim, if he is requested to make nasihat, then he should make. Because the whole Quran Sharif is filled with nasihat. Hadith of Nabi alayhi salatu wasalam, all is full of nasihat. Sahaba-e-kiram radiyallahu ta'ala anhum ajma'in's waqiyat. All the seerah of Nabi alayhi salatu wasalam, the hikayat of the awliya, everything is filled with nasihat. So a Muslim, if he is told, must make some nasihat, then he can make nasihat in 1 minute, he can make nasihat in 1 hour, and he can make nasihat for 24 hours. So a Muslim should not wait to be requested to make nasihat. A Muslim must be searching to make nasihat, and with the niyat that he is going to make amal himself. That is where the difficulty lies, that our nasihats are generally for everybody else but ourselves. I mentioned in Azadul that we want to change the entire world, which is a very good intention. We want to change America, China, Japan, and any country of the world that you can think of, that everybody must change. All must become filled with Iman, Yaqeen, Tawakkul, Zuhad, Qanaat, which is an excellent niyat, and that's what a Muslim's niyat should be. But it's not going to be possible for us to do that. This I'm repeating in many places, that it's not going to be possible for us to do that. Which person can say, I will be able to change the entire world? He can't. What he can do is what is within his capacity. The intention must be very, very broad. A person was going past, he saw mountains, and he said, if only all these mountains had to be crushed and made into wheat, then I would have distributed bread to all the poor, hungry, needy people. There was drought at that time. So the Nabi of the time was informed that on your niyat, Allah tabaraka wa ta'ala has given all that sawab. So he was telling him, he got the sawab of that distribution, although he did nothing. So the niyat must be like that. In niyat, we can extend as much as we want. So if we make a niyat that Allah Ta'ala must use us to give hidayat to the entire people of the universe, very good niyat. But just that after that, we must not be mistaken that our niyat now is sufficient for a transformation and change in ourselves. Because this niyat now sometimes becomes a barrier. That the person is always thinking of something that's far away. And as a result, he becomes negligent in his own life. So the example that I give is that if it's extremely cold outside, we can't take heaters and go and put them outside and expect everything to warm up outside. But we can bring heaters inside the masjid. We can have the different
kinds of things that they have now come up with to put some warmth into the room, into the car, the air conditioners, they work both ways. If it's very cold, they can change the temperature of the car. Even if it is snowing outside, it's freezing outside, you can have 20 degrees in your car, or 23 degrees or 30 degrees, depends on what you want. Same with your masjid, now look at the difference in temperature outside, inside. So we can do that. In the same way, if it is very, very hot, then we can say bring some air conditioners inside and you feel cool. In your car you put on the air conditioner and feel cool. But we can't change outside everything. So this is what is becoming a barrier, that we are thinking or looking very far. So we are neglecting this little body of ours in which we can implement, in which we can change the temperature, in which we can change the climatic condition. That if the person has got terrible amount of anger, so he can cool it down. Anger is like fire, heat. So he can change the temperature within himself by reading the right verses of the Quran Sharif and listening to the right ahadith of Nabi alayhi salatu wasalam related to anger, and then also listening to the incidents in the lives of people who were criticized, mocked, ridiculed, teased, hurt, injured, but yet how they control their anger. Now with all that, this person too is like that climatic change, that he's adjusting and he can start adjusting, changing. That now if somebody says something, then he walks away from there, he makes wuzu, if he's standing, he sits down, otherwise he goes outside. Now all those different things which have been recommended, now by that he is changing that climate within himself. In the same way, a person is very miserly, so now he can change that climate by reading all those ahadith on the virtues of sadaqat and charities and giving to the poor and the needy and the destitute and all that. Now with that, now he's adjusting the knob and he's changing the climate within himself. The same way, if that person is negligent in his salah, so now he joins the jamaat, goes out for gash, tadim, tabligh, now there he's reading some virtues of salat, and he's with the people that are making salat 5 times a day, and he's listening to the harms of not reading salat, so he's adjusting those knobs and he's putting his salat right. That means within himself, he can put his salat right, he can put his zakat right, he can put his hajj right, he can put his ibadat right, he can put his muamalat right. Now when he reads those ahadith of Nabi alayhi salatu wasalam with regards to rights of people, consideration of people, and when he reads about justice and fair play and honesty and truthfulness, so now if he wants to change the temperature and climate within his body, in his actions and in his deeds, so he can do that. That by listening to that, now the person adjusts those knobs, and now he says, well, I was dishonest before, but now let me search for those people that I have been cheating and deceiving and taking interest from. So let me return all that, and in future life of mine, let me be obedient to Allah and His Nabi alayhi salatu wasalam, and be extremely honest in my dealing and trade. And so in this way, he can bring all the changes. If he has had a very bad relationship with the wife and children, that to them he was like a lion and a terrorist walking into the house every time that he walked in. Even though he may have come from dini activities, he may have come from a khanqa, he may have come from jamaat, he may have come from the masjid or madrasa or somewhere. But as soon as he comes into the house, those wives and the children and all, they're all scared now. Some terror came into the house. So he was like that, but now after reading all those ahadith and Quranic verses, or going in the right majalis, going out in the jamaat, or going in khanqa, or going wherever it is, all works are works of deen. He must not consider this work to be better than that, and this one to be better than that, and end up with arguments. All are works of deen. A simple example is like that of a country that is being attacked by enemies. So when the country is attacked, you'll get the navy, you'll get the air force, you get soldiers on foot, you get some people only sitting on computers and working out the logistics, how much military to send here and how much food to send there. But everyone will tell you, I'm working for the government and I'm working for the defense of the government.
So like that, we all work for the defense of Islam and for the propagation of Islam. Whether it is through khanqahs, masajid, madaris, we must appreciate all the works, make dua for everybody, and then in whichever one your heart is more inclined, participate as much as you want. So that is not the issue, but the thing is that each and every one through the different works and activities has to bring about the complete deen within himself. Now that is where our problem lies, that we are prepared to work to bring deen into lives of everybody. But if we look into our own lives, there's so much of weak areas. And this is the reason why so many people recently are dreaming of different kinds of course, the dreams of different kinds, but the message of those dreams is the same thing, that you have got the potential of virtues, of progress in your deen, of piety, of taqwa. But there are some areas of your life which are very, very neglected. There's some major weakness in some area. Look at that major weakness area, put that right, and you see how you progress. So that is easy. But the thing that is easy for us to do, we are making it difficult. That which is difficult, we say, no, that is easy for us. Why it's easy? Because you don't have to make an effort. May Allah Ta'ala give you the entire ummah the tawfiq of amal. 1 minute left, now we make some dua. Rabbana taqabbal minna innaka anta as-sami'ul qadeem wa tub 'alayna innaka at-tawwabur rahim. For the next 3 minutes now, just make rujoo ila Allah. Ya Rabbi Kareem, the extremely sinful servants of yours, day and night we use your bounties for your disobedience. But if you don't forgive us, who is going to forgive us? Which door is there besides your door that we can tap? ہم گنہ گار ہے, سیاہ کار ہے, بدکار ہے, سب کچھ ہے, بندے بغیر تیرے تجھے چھوڑ کے ہم بندے جائے گا. Bless us all with the best of dunya and akhirat. 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

0: 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We know that people are proceeding in the direction of Makkah al-Mukarrama and Madinah Tayyibah. People are proceeding for Hajj. We were speaking about Ramadan, Ramadan, Ramadan has come and it's gone. And now the talk is, people are preparing, planning, proceeding for Hajj. Whenever people go for Hajj, when they go there to make tawaf of the Kaaba Sharif, then I always tell them that you must use your imagination. Allah Tabaraka wa Ta'ala has brought you down to Makkah Mukarrama, and you will be entering the tawaf. Besides the other procedures of ihram and other details of Hajj, which I am not discussing, I am just mentioning this tawaf part. Most of you have heard this example, but many of you may not have heard it. So I say, when you go into the tawaf, you must picture yourself in a washing machine. Like how we put our dirty clothes into a washing machine and then we put some kind of detergent. Then there is a button that we press. And when we press that button, then the drum starts rotating. What's happening here? And as the drum starts rotating, we know that the dirt is extracted from those clothes. The drum goes round and round, round and round, and finally there's a rinse, and the clothes come out white and bright. Then we take it to the laundry or we take it to the ironing board, and we stretch the garment and we press the garment. If after that still we realize that there is some kind of mark that hasn't been removed or some kind of spot that hasn't been removed, then we use some clean green or something and remove that mark from that cloth. But that is what happens in a washing machine. So I said that is exactly what is happening in this tawaf. When the person gets into tawaf, the pressing of the button is at the Hajr-e Aswad. The black stone, that is where you press the button. With the Bismillah, Allahu Akbar, that the person says, he is pressing the button, and the other du'as that he recites, he is pressing the button. It's all right now, leave it. He is pressing the button there at Hajr-e Aswad. Now after that, in the tawaf, the person is reciting, Subhanallah, Alhamdulillah, رَبَّنَا آتِنَا فِي الدُّنْيَا حَسَنَةً وَفِي الْآخِرَةِ حَسَنَةً وَقِنَا عَذَابَ النَّارِ وَأَدْخِلْنَا الْجَنَّةَ مَعَ الْأَبْرَارِ يَا عَزِيزُ يَا غَفَّارُ. Now all those du'as he is making. So there is the extraction of the dirt from those, from our hearts. In the washing machine we put dirty clothes, and in this tawaf we are putting our dirty hearts. And as we are making tawbah, istighfar, recitation of this tasbihat, and some make tilawat of the Quran Sharif, now all this is extracting the dirt from our hearts. The seventh round, it is as if the final spin has been given. Now the person is supposed to come out from there clean and pure, white and bright. The sins are forgiven. The sins are forgiven. But what does that mean? That means that now if the person missed his salat, now he must start making the qaza, slowly one namaz with each namaz. If you did not pay zakat in the fast, then start paying the zakat, what is overdue. If you did not keep fast, then start keeping the qazas of the fast. If the person did not make hajj, then he must make hajj. If the person had taken property which did not belong to him, he grabbed somebody else's inheritance, or he swindled somebody, embezzled some funds, whatever he did. So now he made tawbah, he made istighfar, he asked for forgiveness. Allah Ta'ala will forgive the sin, but now when he returns, he must make sure that he starts paying back to whomsoever whatever is due, as I always say. And if it was the rights of people, he must go and start asking them for forgiveness. That is what it means, sincere tawbah. Otherwise, just making tawaf and going and crying in Arafat is not sufficient for the washing away of everything. Then people will just borrow money from everyone and then say, don't you know how much of tears I shed at Arafat, and you're still asking me to pay back the loan? What about all those tears that I shed there? Everything should have been maaf now. So it doesn't mean that. So people are proceeding in that direction. And when people proceed in that direction, then our hearts also go in that direction. When people are proceeding from Makkah Mukarramah, Madinah Tayyibah, then our hearts also are attracted to Makkah Mukarramah, Madinah Tayyibah. So therefore we will read an Aat Sharif in which there is a mazmoon, it's a waaz. Again, this could have been heard many, many times. People listen over radio stations, they listen on the tapes, they listen in different bayans. But that is not the maqsad and that is not the purpose of this bayan, that we just listen. The purpose of this majlis, as I have always said, is for islah of our nafs and to develop that love of Allah and His Rasul Sallallahu Alaihi Wasallam so much that it becomes extremely easy for us to practice on every teaching and hukam of Allah and His Rasul Sallallahu Alaihi Wasallam. As far as information is concerned, there's an explosion of information, explosion of knowledge. Knowledge everywhere you get now. In the masajid you get so much of literature, Islamic literature. In the libraries you get so much. On the internet you get so much. On the computers you get so much. Tapes, we never heard of so much of tapes being distributed as we get now. And the publications, we never heard of so much of publications as we see now. So there's no question of we don't understand the language. Here it is presented in the language that we understand. So there is an explosion of knowledge. But when it comes to making amal on that knowledge, then there we are very, very deficient. And until we don't make amal, then that knowledge, Allah tabaraka wa ta'ala says that it is like how you file books on a donkey. That is what it is. كَمَثَلِ الْحِمَارِ يَحْمِلُ أَسْفَارًا. Are you, if you have somebody has to take a whole library of books and put it on a donkey, will that donkey become an alim? So Allah Ta'ala is giving that example. The Bani Israel ulama were like that. So just piling on the knowledge is not sufficient. We've got so much of knowledge. We argue, we debate, we discuss, we do so much of things because of the little knowledge that we have. But when it comes to amal, then it seems that amal was for somebody else. Whereas Allah tabaraka wa ta'ala wants to see the amal. And not only deeni knowledge, you take any other knowledge also. If the person is an engineer, he spent many years to become an engineer. The person spent many years to become a doctor, to become a specialist, to become a surgeon. The person spent many years how to transplant hearts. Now, after he learnt everything, then he goes and opens a butcher shop. Because he says, I know a little bit of chipping, chopping, cutting, slicing as a surgeon, so I'd rather open a butcher shop. So now if he opens a butcher shop, will he be able to transplant hearts? What will he be doing? He'll be slicing mutton. The engineer will not be practicing on that knowledge that he has of engineering. So nobody's building will come up. Nobody's foundation will become solid. Nobody will have any kind of idea. If all the engineers go on strike and they say that now that we got the knowledge, there's no need to practice. We got the knowledge of engineering, So all engineers now going on strike. Will anybody's building then stand solid? All the doctors, they say, we're going on strike. We are not going to practice medicine anymore. There's no need to open surgery because we've got the knowledge. So does anybody say that in any other field, that just because I got the knowledge, so now that is sufficient? Every person understands that that knowledge is there now to practice. If the person opens a practice now, then he will make some money, he'll get some profit. But if he does not practice, then it's going to be a total loss all those years that he spent. So like that, the knowledge that we have, it is intended for amal. So all the bayans that we listen to, that is the knowledge. And now this majlis that we have, it is to create, to develop that muhabbat of Allah and His Rasul sallallahu alayhi wa sallam, so that we can make amal on that knowledge. To give some kind of a boost, so that we get the tawfiq to make amal on that knowledge that we already have.
1: Lazzat-e-zikr-e-naam-e-khuda-hai-chaman aur ghaflat ki dunya hai dasht o daman. 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
0: Lazzat-e-zikr-e-naam-e-khuda-hai-chaman. People have got restlessness, anxieties, worries and problems. And it is natural. Lots of grief and sorrow is natural. We cannot avoid it. If Rasul-e-Pak sallallahu alayhi wa sallam could not avoid it, where can we avoid it? Lots of grief came upon Nabi alayhi salatu wa sallam. He also lost his son Ibrahim and he said, Ya Ibrahim, inna bifiraqika lamahzunun. Oh Ibrahim, in your departure and your separation from us, we are grieved. Nabi alayhi salatu wasalam lost his wife, Hazrat Khadija radiallahu ta'ala anha. How grieved and sorrowful he was. Nabi alayhi salatu wasalam, the 3 solid years of ostracism, boycott. Look at the difficulties and the hardships and trials that came upon the beloved Rasul sallallahu alayhi wasalam. But everything he was forbearing for the sake of the ummah. So natural grief is will come upon anybody, it can come. But if the person has got this nisbat with Allah Ta'ala, he's got the contact and ta'alluq with Allah Ta'ala and with his Rasul sallallahu alayhi wa sallam, then it will be like the rose that blooms in the midst of thorns. That right round there are thorns, but the flower is blooming there. So that grief and that sorrow will be outside the heart, even though it appears to be inside the heart. But that ta'alluq with Allah Ta'ala, that my Allah is aware of my condition, my Allah is aware of my trials and the tests, my Allah Tabaraka wa Ta'ala is aware of the difficulties that I am going through, my Allah Tabaraka wa Ta'ala is aware of the different accidents and pain and sickness and suffering that I am going through. So when the person believes that my Allah is watching and He is the one who has sent the test and trial, so the person will find a sukoon in his heart and he will say, my Allah is testing me, so He is the most beloved. He is the most merciful. He is the most generous and most kind and most wise. Allah Ta'ala is Hakim and He is Hakim. He knows fully well why He is sending these conditions. It could be for elevation of status and position and rank in Jannat in the Akhirat. Or it could be for forgiveness of sins. Or it could be to make the person return to Allah Tabaraka wa Ta'ala. Whatever it is, but then there's nothing but khair and goodness in that. So the person will have sukoon in his heart, irrespective of what the outside conditions are. It is a time of examinations and students and pupils at the schools and colleges and universities and Darul Ulooms writing examinations. So that example which I have given 120 times, so today you can write it down 120 and 1 time. That when a person is writing examination in his class, and he looks at the paper and he says that this paper is extremely difficult. The question is very, very difficult. I cannot seem to have the answers to these questions. So at that time the examiner is taking a walk past. The invigilator is taking a walk past.
1: And he says, what's wrong, my boy? What is wrong with you? Why aren't you writing? So he says, I'm not writing because the question paper is very, very difficult. I don't have the answers. I'm very weak. So if the examiner says, all right, I set the paper. You put your hand into my hand and I will write the answers for you. Then will that paper be difficult. Allah tabaraka wa ta'ala, when He sends tests for His awliya and for those who have got a taluk and a connection with Him, and it is a mercy and a rahmat in disguise, then that person, although outwardly it seems like a great test, but it is as if he has put his hand into the hands of Allah tabaraka wa ta'ala. And Allah ta'ala who sent that examination paper, He is the one that's going to answer it. So then will there be any difficulty for that person? But because we are extremely weak, we say, oh Allah, we are extremely weak servants of yours, so do not test us. But Allah tabaraka wa ta'ala will then make it easy. So, lazzate zikre name khuda hai chaman. In the taking of the name of Allah tabaraka wa ta'ala, it is chaman, it is gardens. It is chaman or gardens. The person is in gardens all the time. Lazzate zikre name khuda hai chaman. Allah tabaraka wa ta'ala is the creator of the gardens of the akhirat. And that again you have heard. Mana meer jannat gulshan jannat to dur hai lekin arif hai dil mein khaliq jannat liye hue. O meer, I know that the gardens of jannat are far, far away. You will have to first live as a Muslim in this world and you will have to die as a Muslim. And then you will face the question in the qabr and then you will rise on the day of qiyamah. And then again another 5 questions you have to answer, otherwise you will not be able to move. Your life, where did you spend? Your youth, where did you spend? Although youth is part of life, but to lay emphasis on it, that your youth, where did you spend? Some young brothers one night in Ramadan, they came to the masjid there and they asked for some advice. I said, advice is this, that youth, Y-O-U-T-H, you are in that youth. There's you in that youth. So don't do things which will cause destruction of your health, of your wealth. Don't go in the direction of drugs and rave clubs and cinemas and theaters, because they're going to bring restlessness in your life. They're going to destroy your respect and dignity and honor in society. It's going to cause destruction of your wealth. When you're going to go and put a proposal somewhere, they will say, don't give your daughter to this boy here because he's a druggie. Or he's a daharuka, they say. They don't give him. So what is the benefit of that? I said, therefore, don't go in that direction. You are in that youth. Look after your youth. Don't waste that youth. So youth, where did you spend your youth? Your money, from where did you earn and how did you spend? First of all, where did it come from? As the Shaykh Abdul Qadir Jilani Rahmatullah Alayhi says that I look at your expenditure, I look at where you're spending your money. And when I see that you are spending it in the correct places, then I conclude that your earning was halal. And when I see that you are spending your wealth in the wrong places, then I conclude that that wealth did not come in the first place from halal sources. It's a mixture of halal, haram, all kinds of money. So the monies that come through the casinos, through the discos, or through selling haram, or stealing, or through the lotto, which in reality is luto, not lotto, luto. Everybody's money goes there, and few people get those millions. So the rest have been looted. That's why they call it lotto. In every word there is something. See, in devil there's evil. D-E-V-I-L. In devil there's evil. If you take devil, there is evil in it. So Allah tabaraka wa ta'ala will question, where did you spend this wealth? How did you earn it and where did you spend it? And your knowledge, how much did you practice on that knowledge? And that again, you cannot know. So after you have answered those questions, then again you must cross pull sirat. And then you will go into Jannat. So maana meer gulshan e jannat to dur hai lekin arif hai dil mein khaliq jannat liye hue.
0: So those things are still far away, but the arif of Allah Ta'ala, the one who has recognized his creator, he has got Allah in his heart. So if he has got Allah in his heart, he's got the creator of those gardens in his heart. And if the creator of those gardens are in his heart, so what must you then say about his enjoyment and his ecstasy and his happiness? The awliya-i siddiqeen, Allah tabaraka wa ta'ala gives them such kind of waves of his muhabbat and love flowing in their hearts, that if only the kings of the world come to know what kind of wealth they have in their hearts, if only they could have sent armies and military to go and snatch it, how they do with the oil wells of the world, that's how they would have sent military, that Allah Allah has got Allah in his heart, go and snatch it, because he's enjoying the gardens of Jannat inside.
1: Suno mein naam tera dhadkano mein maza aa jaye maula dil badal de. 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
0: Oh my beloved Allah, with every beat of my heart I hear Allah, Allah. I sense my creator being with me. Maza a jaye dil badal de. If only my heart can change, if all the filth that is in my heart can be changed. People transplant hearts. So we say, oh Allah, transplant a spiritually sound heart into my body so that I can enjoy these gardens in my heart.
1: Hawa wo hirs wala dil badal de, mera ghaflat mein dooba dil badal de, badal de dil ki duniya dil badal de, khuda ya fazl farma dil badal de.
0: Oh my beloved Allah, change the condition of our hearts. We don't know what the enjoyment is of your marifat, of your muhabbat, of your love, of the love of Rasulullah sallallahu alaihi wasallam. We don't know what the enjoyment is. We haven't tasted the sweetness. We have given all of our life to that leaf on which we landed. Somebody told us that there is sweetness. Like that worm, Jalaluddin Rumi rahmatullah alayhi say, was told that there is sweet, juicy grape. Just go a little above these leaves and there's a juicy grape there. So the worm set out for the juicy grape. But when it landed on that leaf, then it thought that leaf is the most enjoyable thing. Why must it go through the juicy grape? So it spent all its time on that leaf, and the qabristan of that worm was that leaf. If only that worm had gone a little further, it would have tasted the sweet, juicy grape, then it wouldn't have come back. Like that, we also just landed on some leaf, green leaf. The television, the videos, the Hollywood, the Bollywood, the drugs, the cinemas, the theatres, the rave clubs, the dancing and the singing and the music. Now all this we thought was the juicy grape, and our qabristan then comes on that. If only we went a little above that and we got the marifat of Allah Ta'ala and the love of Allah and His Rasul Sallallahu Alaihi Wasallam in our hearts, then we would have realized that we wasted our whole life. We gain nothing in the process except anxieties, worries and restlessness, nothing else. Which person in sins can say that he is very, very happy? And if somebody is experiencing some kind of happiness, then that is just a temporary phase in his life. It is just a temporary phase. Like how when a person is given chloroform, when he is being operated upon, then he is given chloroform. And when he's got a chloroform, then at that time the person is in a state which we term as a high. And I always say that these days they say high school children because most of them are on a high. So that's why they call them high school children. So the person who is in that state is what has been given a chloroform. So the doctor slices, he chips, he chops, he cuts, he does everything, and this person doesn't feel anything, he's enjoying it because he's enjoying deep sleep. Now if somebody tells him that there's great pain in this, there's great suffering in this, there's great difficulty, nothing, he says, you're talking nonsense, I'm enjoying deep, good sleep. But let the effect of that chloroform wear off and then see what happens. Then when he will experience all the pains and he will scream and shout and cry and ask for assistance and help. So if the person is enjoying sins, then it means that shaitan and nafs has given him chloroform of ghaflat and indifference and negligence. When it will wear off, the angel of death will come and squeeze out the soul from every part of his body. And he will get up. Then he will really get up. Then he will realize.

person, muhabbat come in such a heart. Once again, that example that if a person has got a guest, a very respectable and an honored guest, we're not talking about just anyone, an honored, respectable guest, the Imam of the Haram Sharif is coming down. Now he's going to be staying at this person's house. So when the Imam Sahib arrives of the Haram Sharif, so he says, now where is the room where I'm going to be sleeping? Then we show him a room. And in that room there's dead dogs, cats, monkeys, rats, urine, stool, other kinds of filth in there. Will anybody stay in that room? Leave alone the Imam of Haram Sharif. And even if we didn't have many dogs and cats, if we had just one rat there, if a person put one dead rat on that person's bed and says, what a guest you are, how happy I am to welcome you. I've just got two or three dead rats on your bed, you don't mind that. So what's our opinion of that person? Will anybody sleep there? That guest will run faster than he arrived. Now if a human being who is our guest is not prepared to sleep in a room in which there are dead cats and rats, we expect Allah tabaraka wa ta'ala to come into our hearts which are filled with pictures and images of dirty pictures, nakedness, nudity, porn sites, everything that we watch, everything that went through our eyes and through our ears all went into the heart, and the heart is the only place that Allah tabaraka wa ta'ala could come. That means it's tajalli. So if we are not finding any kind of sukoon in our lives, then it is our weakness that we do not want to give up this, since we are thinking that this is the juicy grape. But if only we make a little bit of himmat, and especially those people who are five-time namazis, they are in the masjid, they got their taluk with the jamaat, they got their taluk with the societies and the organizations of deen. If we cannot get the himmat to throw out of our lives and our homes all these things which are causing such kind of corruption in the life of ourselves and our children, then who do we expect to change? We have to have the himmat and courage first to throw it out. Make the niyat, I want to get rid of this sin from my life. Ask Allah tabaraka wa ta'ala for assistance and help. Ask the awliya-i siddiqeen, the pious and the righteous ones that we think are pious and righteous. Because the pious and righteous are not going to think of themselves as pious and righteous. Ask them for dua. Then see how Allah tabaraka wa ta'ala changes the condition. It's just a few steps that we have to take towards Allah tabaraka wa ta'ala. And Allah tabaraka wa ta'ala will welcome us with open arms. He is the only one that he does not look back, that day you committed this sin, that day you committed that sin, and you're still making tawbah. How many times I told you that you must not commit that sin? Every time you say, I'm making tawbah, and you're going back to it. Allah Ta'ala does not say that. Man does not overlook and forgive and forget. They will keep that stigma throughout the person's life. But Allah Tabaraka wa Ta'ala says, if you are sincere in your repentance, come back. No matter how many times you may have slipped and fallen, but be sincere, make up your mind, and then go in that direction also. Don't say, I'm very sincere in my tawbah, but we don't want to take one step in the direction of tawbah. The person will make tawbah, he says, I'm very sincere. But after that, he hasn't taken any steps in that direction. So the person who says, I want to go to Johannesburg, but he takes the road from here that goes to Durban, then he's not going to arrive at Johannesburg. He's going to arrive at Durban. So if the person says, I'm very, very sincere, I want to go to Johannesburg, Maulana, make dua, I arrive Johannesburg safely. He says, Alhamdulillah. So now we made dua, Allah Ta'ala take him safely to Johannesburg. Then after that we find him in Durban. He says, what happened? He says, no, I wanted to come to Durban, but I was asking you to make dua for Johannesburg. So we'll say, you've gone off your head. And we'll search for the nearest asylum, not some far away one. So when we are making sincere tawbah, then we may take some steps in that direction and see how Allah tabaraka wa ta'ala accepts us. That little child that takes the first step, there is a fear that the child would fall and get hurt. So the parents stand like that with their open arms and says, my baby, take a step, take a step, don't worry. We won't let you get hurt. The moment the child is about to fall, the mother, father grabs that child. It doesn't allow the child to get hurt. So if Allah Ta'ala, who has put such mercy into the hearts of parents, how merciful He must be. Unse kushti to hai umr barbi, kabhi tu dabale, kabhi wo dabale.
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No matter how many times that thread and cord of muhabbat with Allah Ta'ala may have snapped, but how can an ashik of Allah and His Rasul Sallallahu Alaihi Wasallam say, now I'm happy, don't worry, I don't wish to connect myself once more, I am quite happy in the state that I am. Can that person be an ashik? Can be a lover? Can a fish that has been taken out of the water express great joy and happiness that never mind my taluk with the water has ended, but I'm quite happy outside here? Then what's going to happen to that fish if it says I'm very happy outside? Then they're going to slice it and they're going to bring a frying pan and they're going to put masala in there, put chilies on it, and then put fire and fry that fish. Why? Because it expressed great happiness being outside the water. That fish which has got love for water, it will try to go back into the water. It will make every effort to go back. All those fishermen, they know very well that when they are reeling the fish, what happens? Once they have just hooked it, the fish wants to go back. It's flapping. Somehow it wants to go back into the water. And it is only when it gives up, then that's the time he reels up and takes it out. So there's no question of giving up with Allah subhanahu wa ta'ala. There's no question of giving up. Allah ta'ala is very merciful no matter how many times we may have fallen.

0: Keep on taking the name of Allah. 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Why are you worried whether he opens or doesn't open the door? You go on knocking and it is the time that Allah ta'ala has chosen to open the door, then it will open fully and the person will see with his own eyes how the barakat and rahmat and everything is flowing. Keep on tapping at the door of Allah tabaraka wa ta'ala. 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You do what work you have to do, and that is to call to Allah tabaraka wa ta'ala.
1: Lazzate zikr naam e khuda hai chaman, aur ghaflat ki dunya hai dasht o daman. 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
0: So a person makes hijrat, he says, I left my hometown, I left my country, I left my city, I left my people, and I'm making hijrat. So that is not sufficient. True hijrat is when the person gives up his sins, and that is hijrat. Otherwise, wherever he is going, if he's taking all his sins with him, all his casting of evil glances and watching all the haram and earning haram and doing everything else, so is that hijrat? Ye zaruri gunahon ko bhi chhod de, asli hijrat nahi sirf tarke watan. Not just on that, we can go on and on, but I want to go further.
1: Bil yaqeen paayega nisbat-e-awliya. 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
0: If you want the nisbat of the awliya, Allah's walis, if you want their nisbat, then we have to have that lagan, that means that connection with Allah tabaraka wa ta'ala. That we are conscious that my Allah is watching me. Whether my father, mother, brothers, sisters, family members are watching or not, he is unconcerned. He knows that jo karta hai tu chup ke ahle jahan se koi dekhta hai tujhe aasman se. When you hide and commit sins and think nobody is watching you, then somebody is watching you from above. So, bil yaqeen paayega nisbat-e-awliya. If you want that nisbat of the awliya, I said, yaqeen, then there is no other way but to give up sins and to do what Allah and His Nabi alayhi salatu wasalam are pleased with. And it's not a very, very difficult thing. For the simple person like us also, we can practice upon it. It's not difficult. Allah Ta'ala hasn't made deen difficult. It's not impossible as we make it out. But we make things difficult for ourselves to practice. If a person purposely goes to sleep midnight and after midnight, and then he says, I can't get up for Fajr, who must he blame? Did anybody say that it's farz and wajib that after Isha namaz, you must sit and you must read the whole Quran Sharif till Fajr time? Nobody said that. If a person requires extra sleep, make Isha namaz, go home and sleep straight away, and then get up for Fajr. How much of time there is between Isha and Fajr. But if we get hooked onto computers and all other things till early part of the morning, and then we say that deen is difficult to get up for Fajr, so is it difficult? And how much of time does each namaz take? If you look at the time, how much does it take? The four rakats of Asr, how much it takes? Maghrib namaz, how much time it takes? And Isha namaz, if we read in the madrasa that it is four rakat sunnat, four rakat farz, three rakat witr, and two rakat nafil, if we read all the 17 rakats, that is Isha namaz, then as a start, to make it simple, start with 9 rakats. If a person even makes 9 rakats properly on the day of Qiyamah, inshallah, he'll get a pass mark. Make 4 farz properly, make your 2 sunnat and 3 witr. Now how long will that take? Even a college student can do it easily. If that 17 is frightening him, then start with 9. Deen is simple. And it is necessary for the mashayikh and the ulama and the people of knowledge that they must make things easy and present it to them, to the youth and to everyone else. You must tell them it is 17 rakat if you want the sawab of the sunnat ghair muakkada plus the nafil and everything else, and you should look forward to it, but at least you can start with what is compulsory. So bil yaqeen paayega nisbat e awliya jiske dil ko lagi hai khuda se lagan. And now comes the shahr e mehboob.
1: Shahr e mehboob hoga jahan bhi kahin, shahr e mehboob hoga jahan bhi kahin, aashiqon ka suna hai wohi hai watan. 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
0: Shahr-e-mehboob hoga jahan bhi kahin, wherever he is. The city of the beloved, wherever the beloved stays and resides. Aashiqon ka suna hai wohi hai watan. If a person has to ask a true lover that which is your most beloved city or which is your watan, then wherever his beloved resides, he'll say, that is my watan. If that is the case with people of this world in their illicit love relationships, they say that we are aashiq of so and so, therefore my watan also I desire that it should be where my beloved is. Phir madine ki lazzat ko main kya kahun, then what must I say about the enjoyment of being in Madina Sharif? Kaash hota madine mein mera watan. How I wish that I was a permanent resident of Madina Tayyiba. How fortunate those people of Madina Tayyiba are. We have to apply for passports, we have to apply for visas, we have to go to Jeddah, from there to go to Madina Sharif. And then again we can only spend a few days there and then we must return. And these people, how fortunate they are that whenever the heart desires to go and stand at the Rauza Mubarak and say, As-salatu was-salamu alayka ya Rasulallah, As-salatu was-salamu alayka ya Habiballah, As-salatu was-salamu alayka ya khayra khalqillah, As-salatu was-salamu alayka ya rahmatan lil alameen, As-salatu was-salamu alayka ya khatam al-nabiyyin. How fortunate they are. Whenever the heart desires, a few minutes of walk, and they are right in front of the Rauza Mubarak, and Nabi alayhi salatu wasalam is responding and answering to the salam. When we are reading salat salam, it is being conveyed by the angels, and there the person is getting a response from Nabi alayhi salatu wasalam. And then again the person can stand at the Rauza Mubarak and he says, Allah tabaraka wa ta'ala has mentioned in the Quran Sharif, Ya Rasulallah, وَلَوْ أَنَّهُمْ إِذْ ظَلَمُوا أَنفُسَهُمْ جَاءُوكَ فَاسْتَغْفَرُوا اللَّهِ وَاسْتَغْفَرَ لَهُمُ الرَّسُولِ لَوَجَدُوا اللَّهَ تَوَّابًا رَحِيمًا. 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Ta'ala for forgiveness of their sins, and you too, O my beloved Rasul, sallallahu alayhi wasallam, Allah Ta'ala says, if you also asked for forgiveness on their behalf, they would have found Allah Tabaraka wa Ta'ala very, very forgiving and very, very merciful. So they will say that, and then they will say, Ya Rasulallah sallallahu alayhi wa sallam, make shafaat on our behalf. Ask Allah tabaraka wa ta'ala for forgiveness of our sins. We are ashamed of what we have done in our lives. So how fortunate they are. Therefore we should not talk bad about the people of Madina Sharif and Makkah Sharif. We don't know which part of the day or night they go and make sincere tawbah from their sins, and we will remain with all that sin all our life. پھر مدینے کی لذت کو میں کیا کہوں، کاش ہوتا مدینے میں میرا وطن.
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0: We are in this country of ours, in this city of ours, in this town of ours, but he said, my heart is in Medina Sharif. It is better to be far away with the heart there than being there and the heart everywhere else. May Allah Tabaraka wa Ta'ala give us all the tawfiq of making amal. We'll have a little bit of zikrullah now. The time seems to have just flown by. So we'll have a little bit of zikrullah and we'll make dua. Open some windows now. Open one or two windows. Ji? So all this time there's nothing was going to have flown.
1: Allah, Allah, kaisa pyara naam hai, عاشقوں کا مینہ اور انجام ہے. اللہ اللہ کیسا پیارا نام ہے. اللہ اللہ کیسا پیارا نام ہے، عاشقوں کا مینہ اور انجام ہے. اللہ جل جلالہ

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forgiving Allah, most loving Allah, most generous, most kind Allah, most compassionate, most beneficent, merciful Allah. Oh, my most tolerant, most beautiful Allah. We have taken your Mubarak name. My beloved Allah, we have extended our begging bowls before you. You dearly love forgiveness of the sins of the sinners who turn towards you with repentance. My beloved Allah, we are not bragging about our sins. We are ashamed of the sins that we have committed in our lives. My beloved Allah, day and night we have disobeyed you and your Rasul sallallahu alayhi wa sallam. Day and night we have used your bounties, your ni'mats and your gifts for your disobedience. The great ni'mat of sight for your disobedience. The great ni'mat of hearing and speech for your disobedience. The great ni'mat of hands and feet, heart and mind for your disobedience. So much of our wealth we have spent in your disobedience. If there had been any other Allah, he would have destroyed us by now. But my beloved Allah, how merciful you are, how forgiving you are. In spite of all our sins, you are still giving us to eat and drink and to wear and to travel around. My beloved Allah, we are turning towards you. We are ashamed of the sins that we have committed in our lives. Hum gunegar hai, siyakar hai, badkar hai, sab kuch hai, bande magar tere hai. We are yours, my beloved Allah. We are your servants, we are your slaves. Where do we go? There is no other person that we can turn towards for forgiveness. Ya Allah, there is no deity for us. There is no other door that we can tap. There is no other home in which we can beg. My beloved Allah, there is no one for us besides you. Tere siwa hamara koi sahara nahi. Tere siwa koi hamara nahi. My beloved Allah, we are therefore turning towards you. Forgive each and every one of us. Forgive our major sins and our minor sins, sins that we committed knowingly and unknowingly. Forgive the sins of our eyes, of our ears, of our tongues, our hands and feet, our heart and mind. Forgive the sins that we committed in the light of day or the darkness of night. My beloved Allah, you have seen everything that we have done. You have heard everything that we have spoken. We are fooling ourselves if we thought that no one was watching us. My beloved Allah, you have seen and heard everything. It is just your tolerance that you did not destroy us there and then. You did not embarrass us there and then. My beloved Allah, you could have removed. Ah, my Allah. The curtain of Sattari, if you had removed, you would have been embarrassed, shamed and disgraced. But how loving you are, my beloved Allah. You gave us another opportunity to make tawbah from our sins. My beloved Allah, forgive our parents, our wives and children, our brothers and sisters, our family members. Forgive the ummah of Rasulullah sallallahu alayhi wa sallam. Don't look at the sins of the ummah of my beloved Rasul sallallahu alayhi wa sallam. Ya Allah, look at your beloved Rasul sallallahu alayhi wa sallam and all the sacrifices that he made. Ya Allah, if you have to forgive the ummah, my beloved Nabi sallallahu alayhi wa sallam will become pleased. The only one that will be displeased would be shaitan. Ya Allah, distance us from nafs and shaitan. Nafs and shaitan, dono ne milkar hai kiya hai mujhko tabah. Ey mere maula, meri madad kar, chahata hoon main teri pana. Oh my beloved Allah, nafs and shaitan want to see us dragged down the gutters of shame and disgrace. You want to give us a life of peace and happiness and contentment and satisfaction.
Make us yours and become ours. Make us yours and become ours. Agar ek tu nahi mera to koi shay nahi meri. Jo tu mera to sab mera, falak mera, zameen meri. I beloved Allah, bless us with barakat in our businesses, barakat in our homes, barakat in our life, barakat in our time. Our lives are in your control, our health in your control, our wealth in your control. The ground on which we walk is in your control. The homes in which we live is in your control. My beloved Allah, the heavens and earth in your control. If you order the earth to shake, no superpower of the world can prevent it from happening. If you order the floodwaters to destroy, there's no superpower that can stop it from happening. Ya Allah, if you send the gale force winds, no helicopters and no spaceships and no cannons and no bombs and nothing can prevent it from happening. My beloved Allah, we are therefore turning towards you. Change the condition of our lives. Hawa wo hirs wala dil badal de, mera ghaflat mein dooba dil badal de. 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How long are we going to walk the path of sins, my beloved Allah? How long are we going to remain disobedient to you and your Rasul sallallahu alayhi wa sallam? How long are we going to remain disobedient, my beloved Allah, to you and your beloved Rasul sallallahu alayhi wa sallam? The day is sure to come when the angel of death is going to extract the soul from every part and every limb. No one can escape the angel of death, my beloved Allah. And we don't know when the angel of death will strike. Young, fit, healthy people have suddenly departed from this world. And daily we are hearing and we are reading of young, fit, healthy people suddenly leaving this world. Ya Allah, there are so many accidents, so many shooting cases, so many drownings. So many places, floodwaters, so many places, gale force winds, so many places, other forms of destruction. So many places in bomb blasts, so many have gone. My beloved Allah, we don't know when our life is going to expire. Don't let the angel of death find us in a disco or a cinema or a theater or a gambling den. Don't let the angel of death visit us in adultery or fornication or popping drugs in our mouths or bottle of wine in our hands. Don't let the angel of death find us, my beloved Allah, watching some porn site on the internet or watching some haram on the television. Ya Allah, we don't know when the angel of death is going to visit us. We are therefore seeking from you, my beloved Allah, protection. Safeguard us, my beloved Allah. When the time of our death comes, take us to Madina Tayyibah. As the Rauza Mubarak of my beloved Rasul sallallahu alayhi wa sallam, with as-salatu wa salamu alayka ya Rasul Allah. As-salatu wa salamu alayka ya Habib Allah. 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Let our souls depart. My beloved Allah, let our janazah be in Masjid al-Nabawi sallallahu alayhi wa sallam. Bless us with burial in Baqi. 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Kaash hota Madine mein mera watan. My beloved Allah, bless us with the best of dunya and akhirat. Bless us with the best of this world and the best of the hereafter. Don't test us in this world, don't test us in the hereafter. We know that sometimes sicknesses, diseases, pain and suffering can be a test and a trial for the elevation of status and rank. But Ya Allah, that is for the very pious ones. We are your sinful servants, forgive us. Ya Allah, change our condition. Bless us with barakat. Ya Allah, make us all nek, make us all pious and righteous. Unite the hearts of parents and children, husbands and wives, brothers and sisters, family members, and ummat of Rasulullah sallallahu alayhi wa sallam. Bless us with the akhlaq of Rasulullah sallallahu alayhi wa sallam.
those who are sick and ailing, give them shifa. Bless us with complete shifa from all ailments, sicknesses and diseases. Ya Allah, whether people are in hospitals, clinics, homes or amongst us, whosoever is sick and ailing, give them shifa. Give us shifa from our spiritual ailments. Clean and purify our hearts of malice, of greed, of pride, of arrogance, of evil passions and desires. Ya Allah, those who are weak, give them strength. Those who are on journeys, make them reach their destination safely. Ya Allah, those who are in poverty, give them plentiful of halal, risk and sustenance. My beloved Allah, those who are planning for Hajj, make their Hajj easy, maqbool and mabroor. Ya Allah, bless us with the best of dunya, the best of akhirah. Accept all the works of deen that are taking place. Bless all workers of deen with ikhlas. My beloved Allah, protect the Haramain Sharifain, protect Masjid Aqsa, protect our masajid, madaris, khanqahs and all deeni institutions. Protect the work of Dawat. Ya Allah, protect all deeni organizations and institutions. My beloved Allah, make us all yours and become ours. 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What am I begging for all the time? 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Yehi raat din be dua maangta. He becomes mine and I become his. That is the dua that I'm making day and night. Ya Allah, Rasul Pak sallallahu alayhi wa sallam, all his life he made duas for us. Bless us with all the goodness that he asked for us. Bless our wives, our children, our parents and the ummah with that goodness. And from all the mischief, corruption and fitnas that he asked for protection, protect us. And protect the ummah of Rasulullah sallallahu alaihi wasallam. Let the winds of hidayat blow throughout the continents. Bless each and every person on this world with iman and Islam. Rabbana taqabbal minna innaka antas sami'ul alim wa tub alayna innaka antat tawwabur rahim. Ya Allah, on this Saturday night when there were so many attractions and distractions, so many brothers and sisters, Ya Allah, they attended the program, they are raising their hands before you. You are well aware of their good wishes, good desires, good aspirations. Ya Allah, fulfill all their good wishes, good desires and aspirations. Students who are writing examinations, give them success in their examination. Make them assets for our community. Protect them from the fitnas at the schools and colleges and universities. Ya Allah, you are well aware of the sicknesses, the diseases, the pain, the suffering, the hardship and the problem that each and every individual who has raised his or her hand before you this part of the night is going through. With your fazl, with your kindness, with your ihsan, Ya Allah, remove their pain, suffering and hardship. إِنَّ اللَّهَ وَمَلَائِكَتَهُ يُصَلُّونَ عَلَى النَّبِيِّ يَا أَيُّهَا الَّذِينَ آمَنُوا صَلُّوا عَلَيْهِ وَسَلِّمُوا تَسْلِيمًا اللهم صل على سيدنا محمد وعلى آل سيدنا محمد وبارك وسلم سبحان ربك رب العزة عما يصفون والسلام على المرسلين والحمد لله رب العالمين. How many minutes for Azan? After the Salat, we are leaving straight for Durban, inshallah. For those who want to make Musafaha, come and make Musafaha now before them. Just delay the Azan by about 2 minutes, inshallah. We'll finish with everybody's Musafaha.

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1: 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Ulama Ikram, most respected brothers and also sisters at the madrasa and those listening over the receivers. I had decided to continue with the incident in the life of Shaykh Abu Hazim Rahmatullah Ali, that great Tabi, in his dialogue with Sulaiman bin Abdul Malik, who was the governor and the ruler at that time. You may recall we had discussed certain aspects of that dialogue. But before I get to that, this Naat Sharif which you heard, it is composed by Hazrat Maulana Aqeem Muhammad Akhtar Sahab Damat Barakatum, my Shaykh and Murshid. And because he is an Arif Billah and has great love for Allah Ta'ala and his Rasul Sallallahu Alaihi Wasallam, therefore in his kalam also there is that pull and that jazb and that kafiyat that a person experiences. Because those words don't come out from empty hearts. The poets of this world, they do a lot of poetry on Layla Majnoon, when they are broken hearted because some illicit beloved let them down, then they write poetry. Then some of those stanzas and some of those couplets which they compose, sometimes it is shaitani ilham on them which comes even in the toilets. While they're sitting also there, they're composing some poetry. Now those kind of ash'ar, it will have that same filth in it. It will take a person in the direction of haram, because it has come out from the heart which hasn't got Allah and His Rasul Sallallahu Alaihi Wasallam's muhabbat in it. But those who are arifs, those who are ashiks of Allah Ta'ala and His Rasul Sallallahu Alaihi Wasallam, in their poetry also, there is noor. Because many times I have mentioned that when they say something, then it is the heart which is actually speaking. And because they have noor in their hearts, the noor of Allah Tabaraka wa Ta'ala, the tajalli of Allah Ta'ala, so the words which are coming out are actually in capsules of noor. And those words then go through our ears and back into our hearts. So it, when we say heart to heart, that is what it means. Why we say that the kalam of the Ahlullah, the kalam of the Allah Walas, the kalam of the Walis of Allah Ta'ala, it goes deep into our hearts. It affects our hearts. It is because it has come out from the depths of their hearts. There is haqiqat in there. It's not just empty words. So in this poetry, something that I explained also on Saturday night, that Madine ki nisbat hai qeemat meri, wagarna haqiqat mein saste hai hum. Madine ki nisbat hai qeemat meri, wagarna haqiqat mein saste hai hum. He said this value of mine is because of my nisbat with Madina Sharif. He's talking about the people of Madina Sharif, that what value they have in the sight of Allah Ta'ala, because they are the neighbors of Rasulullah Sallallahu Alaihi Wasallam. It's a great bounty upon them. But in any case, he says that it is because of this nisbat with Madina Sharif that I have got some value. Anything that comes from Madina Sharif, we give it great respect. And I explained on Saturday that even if it is the best of dates that has come from California, from West Africa, from Iraq, or from any other part of the world, but that date will not have that value as that date which is the cheapest in quality, but it's coming from Madina Sharif. Because its nisbat is with Madina Sharif. So this poetry that you heard, in that Hazrat says, Hazrat Maulana Hakim Akhtar Sahab Damat Barakatuhum, ki Madinay ki nisbat hai qeemat meri, wagarna haqeeqat mein saste hai hum. So I explained this in detail on Saturday night, that whatever nisbat the person will have with Madina Sharif, his value will increase. Anything that is coming from Madina Sharif, it is because it is from Madina Sharif, therefore its value is increasing. So now Allah Tabaraka wa Ta'ala is very fair and very just. Allah Tabaraka wa Ta'ala does not want to deprive any person in the world of the rahmat and the barakat of Madina Sharif. Now we will say that how can every person buy ticket and travel to Madina Sharif and stay in those hotels and pay all the expenses and come back? It's not possible. It's difficult. It is only those who can afford it will be able to get that nisbat with Madina Sharif. So Allah Tabaraka wa Ta'ala in His unlimited bounties and His shan of Rahimi and Kareemi, Allah Ta'ala made it such that whosoever, whichever Muslim will have the nisbat with the a'mal of Madina Sharif, his value will also increase. Just as the value of those dates and the value of those tasbees, sometimes we buy those tasbees and musallas and rumals or handkerchiefs and kurtas, where do they come from? They are not manufactured there. They come from different parts of the world. But when somebody brings it from Madina Sharif, then we give it great respect because it is coming from Madina Sharif. ND438158. Please move your car. 438158. But because it's coming from there. So now these material things, it is easy to get them from Madina Sharif. And especially with the means of communication now and the transport, the speedy transport and everything else, we are getting so much of dates here, we are getting so much of other items from there. But still, even at present, there are many places in the world where people have not been able to even eat one date from Madina Sharif. Believe me, there are places where if you have to give them one date and say this is from Madina Sharif, they will kiss it 100 times and they will take the time to eat that date. That same date which we will just throw it away. Why? Because we are getting plentiful here. But there are so many people, go to India, Pakistan, other parts of the world where people haven't even heard of what comes from there. So there are so many Muslims, millions of them, who haven't even had a taste of those material things. So now Allah Tabaraka wa Ta'ala in His infinite bounty, Allah Tabaraka wa Ta'ala has made it easy that whosoever, whichever Muslim in any part of the world, whosoever has got Kalima Tayyiba La Ilaha Illallah Muhammadur Rasulullah Sallallahu Alaihi Wasallam in his heart, he believes in Allah Ta'ala and His Rasul Sallallahu Alaihi Wasallam, and he has got love for Madina Sharif, then if he brings those a'mal of Madina Sharif in his life, his qeemat will also increase. Madinay ki nisbat hai qeemat meri, wagarna haqeeqat mein saste hai hum. So now if he is going to get the akhlaq, if the ummat of Nabi alayhi salatu wasalam going to get the akhlaq of Nabi alayhi salatu wasalam into their lives, the qeemat and the value of that ummat will rise very, very high. The value will be so high. People will look forward to becoming part of that ummat. And that is what happened in the time of the Sahaba-i-Kiram radiyallahu anhum ajma'in. After they moved away from Makkah Mukarramah and Madina Tayyibah, they spread out different parts of the world, carrying the deen of Allah Tabaraka wa Ta'ala with them. So now, physical bodies had been distanced from Madina Sharif. If you look at the Sahaba-i-Kiram, the companions of Nabi alayhi salatu wasalam, their physical bodies had now become distanced from Madina Sharif. But because they were traveling with this nisbat of Madina Sharif, the nisbat of the a'mal, this connection with the actions and deeds of Rasulullah sallallahu alayhi wasalam, they were taking that and they were going throughout the world. So wherever they went, Allah tabaraka wa ta'ala gave them progress, Allah ta'ala gave them success, Allah ta'ala gave them respect, Allah tabaraka wa ta'ala gave them kingdoms. All this came, why? Because Madinay ki nisbat hai qeemat meri, wagarna haqeeqat mein saste hai hum. But when we left that nisbat with Madina Sharif, the only thing we do is talk about Madina Sharif, sing a few praises of Nabi alayhi salatu wasalam with our lips, and after that nothing. with a little bit of tabla dolak, we will sing praises of Nabi alayhi salatu wasalam, and then miss the Fajr Salat and miss our other Salats, and then when it comes to the Mubarak Sunnat of Nabi alayhi salatu wasalam, the beard, even that we will run our blades over it right in Madina Sharif, and we will do all the other things that are disliked by Rasulullah sallallahu alayhi wasalam. So then Allah tabaraka wa ta'ala also made us very cheap, our value reduced. Madine ki nisbat hai qeemat meri, wagarna haqeeqat mein saste hai hum. Wallah, if we look at our action and if we look at our deeds, we will find ourselves extremely cheap. Don't value ourselves or don't put tags on ourselves, looking at our buildings, our properties and our gold and silver and our fortunes and our beautiful cars and our beautiful wives and our beautiful homes. Don't put a tag of value looking at these things, because then you will have to put a tag on the Jews, the Christians, the Kuffar, the Mushrikeen, many of them who are multi-billionaires. Look at that computer. The computer king. Billions. So now will we say that he is very valuable in the sight of Allah tabaraka wa ta'ala? So don't put our value because of these things. These are material things which will all perish, which will all, fana will come over them one day. Make use of it if Allah ta'ala has given. If it has come in a halal way, nothing wrong with it. But to say that I'm a very valuable person, I've got great esteem in the eye of Allah Ta'ala just because I've got these things. So then Akbar Allahabadi says, na namaz hai, na roza, na zakat hai, na hajj. Na namaz hai, na roza, na zakat hai, na hajj. To khushi phir iski kya hai, ke koi gent hai, to koi judge. So you can become a judge, you can become a gentleman, you can fly in the air, you can do whatever you like. But the thing is that if you don't have namaz, roza, zakat, akhlaq, muamlat, muasharat of Nabi alayhi salatu wasalam, then there is nothing to be really happy about. Because those kind of Muslims, you can have any amount, but it will bring about no change in the condition of the ummah. If you have the entire ummah without namaz, roza, zakat, hajj, na'uzu billah, but plentiful of wealth, then nothing will change. So that is not the criterion. Wealth is a gift of Allah tabaraka wa ta'ala if it is acquired halal and the person is using it correctly, alhamdulillah. But here, Madine ki nisbat hai qeemat meri, that is the emphasis is on that. That it is how much of nisbat do I have with Madina Sharif, with the amal of Rasul-e-Pak sallallahu alayhi wa sallam. Now in my eating habits, in my drinking habits, in my clothes, in my dealing with my neighbors, in my akhlaq, with my family members, my relationship with my customers and my clients, in my relationship with my elders, with the young ones, in relationship with my teachers and ustads, and with my students, my relationship with the old, the feeble, the weak, the poor, the needy, the destitute, my relationship with all the different categories of people, how much is it close to that of Rasulullah sallallahu alaihi wasallam? Madine ki nisbat hai qeemat meri, wagarna haqeeqat mein saste hai. So if you want to value, if you want to see the value of a person, then look at his connection with Nabi alayhi salatu wasalam's actions and amal.

away from there. But his akhlaq, his morals, his behavior, his etiquettes, everything is as close as possible to the teachings of Nabi alayhi salatu wasalam. He's making an effort. Then, although he is far away, but he is there. So, Madine ki nisbat hai qeemat meri, wagarna haqeeqat mein saste hai hum. So, each and every one of us should be seeing how much of value is there by checking how much of actions are there in our life that is of the sunnah of Nabi alayhi salatu wasalam. So, this just on this poetry that was recited before you. But we get back to what we were discussing some time ago, and that was the dialogue between Shaykh Abu Hazim Rahmatullah Ali and Sulaiman bin Abdul Malik. If I have to start recapping that now, then we will end there and we won't move any further. But nevertheless, so if the fee had asked that Hazrat Abu Hazim was a Tabi, so he asked very, very briefly, because I've discussed it in detail, you can listen to the tapes if you wish to. He said, why is it that we are not desirous of going to the hereafter? Whereas a Muslim, it should be his heartfelt desire to go to the akhirah. So he said, we are not desirous because we have built up our dunya and we have destroyed our akhirah. We have destroyed our akhirah. We haven't built up anything in the akhirah. And a person does not like to go somewhere where he hasn't got any assets. He likes to go somewhere where he's got assets there. Otherwise, what is the purpose of going there? So we haven't built up anything there. So therefore, he said, we don't want to go there. And I explained that that natural karahat or that natural fear that a person has of dying and going in the akhirat because of his sins, that great, great sahabas, great awliya, great tabi'ins and the mashayikh, you will find in their lives that they were fearful that what are we going to go to? We don't have any capital. Although they had so much, but they were still fearful. So we are not talking about that. That they desired long life in this world so that they may accumulate the maximum amount of good deeds before they leave. But I'm talking about people like ourselves, that we don't want to go there because everything is in this world. Every time that we look at our building, our beautiful home with so many rooms and so beautiful colors and the beautiful garden there and the beautiful swimming pool there, then we forget the pools of Jannat, we forget the gardens of Jannat, we forget all the namats of Jannat. We say, oh Allah, keep me as long as possible here because what am I going to do without this house and without this swimming pool? That is our condition. Because we have built up such an attachment to it, we just don't want to part from it. So he says, because we haven't built our akhirat, therefore we are not desirous of going there. I've explained that in some detail. Then he said, how will I know that what has Allah Ta'ala got in store for me in the akhirat? What has Allah Ta'ala got in store? Where will He send me? Will He send me to hell or will He send me to Jannat? So he said, إِنَّ الْأَبْرَارَ لَفِي نَعِيمٍ وَإِنَّ الْفُجَّارَ لَفِي جَحِيمٍ, which basically means this, that those who will do righteous deeds, those who will be obedient to Allah Tabaraka wa Ta'ala, then for them is Jannat. And for those who are disobedient to Allah Ta'ala, they are from the Fussaq and Fujjar, then for them is Jahannam. So he said, now you must check, what are you doing? Are you doing those things that will take you to Jannat, or are you doing those things that will take you to hellfire? Then he said, I would like to know, besides the other things I'm cutting short, he said, I would like to know that how will I be presented before my Allah? Because Sulaiman bin Abdul Malik himself was a pious ruler. He said, how will I be presented before my Allah Ta'ala? So Shaykh Abu Hazim Rahmatullah Alayhi said, it's simple. He says that the person who is pious, who is righteous, who had khawf of Allah Ta'ala, I'm giving you an explanation, who led his life in a manner that was pleasing to Allah and His Rasul Sallallahu Alaihi Wasallam, and over the accidental sins he made plenty of tawbah and istighfar, then he doesn't have to fear. He will be presented before Allah Ta'ala in the manner how a person leaves his home and goes somewhere far. And then from there, after a few days when his work is over and finished, then he returns home very, very happily. He is very happy to return home and enjoy the comforts of his home. So he said, this is how that person will be brought back. That he left from there, in this world he stayed, now he is returning to Allah Ta'ala. So he'll be brought with great ikram

you will be presented before Allah Ta'ala. But the person who has been disobedient to Allah Ta'ala, who has distanced himself and who has involved or engaged himself in many sins and evils and did not even repent, continued in that direction, he was persistent, so then he will be brought in chains and dragged, just like how a person who has run away from his master, a slave who has run away from his master, and he was arrested somewhere, he was caught, and how he's chained, his hands are chained, his feet is chained, and one chain is put around his waist and he is dragged and he is pulled back to his master. So he said that will be the condition of that person who was disobedient to his Allah and his Rasul sallallahu alayhi wa sallam. So now you must check which group are you from. Many other things were discussed. Now let us proceed to take one or two more things. He said, O Abu Hazim, whose speech is the best speech? Whose speech is the best speech? Now we get different replies and different responses in the dialogues with awliya and with ulama and mashayikh, different there. And Allah tabaraka wa ta'ala in the Quran Sharif, he says, وَمَنْ أَحْسَنُ قَوْلًا مِمَّنْ دَعَا إِلَى اللَّهِ وَعَمِلَ صَالِحًا وَقَالَ إِنَّنِي مِنَ الْمُسْلِمِينَ. So Allah Ta'ala is also telling us that the best of speech is the speech of that person who calls towards Allah Ta'ala. Khair, he asked himself, whose is the best speech? He said, that best speech is the speech of that person who says haqq, who says the truth in the presence of that person whom he fears, or he has got some hope in that person. That means he has got some hope that this person will do this for me and do that for me and sort out my problems, and he will give me financial assistance and help, and he will build a home for me, and he will do all my work. Now to say the truth and haqq in front of that person, that is very difficult. The person feels that if I'm going to tell this big businessman now what is right and what is wrong, then he will become very disturbed, he will be offended, and then he will not give me loan, he will not help me, he will not assist me. So that person whom either he fears that he's going to cause him some harm, or on whom he has hope of some favor. But to say the kalima of haqq in his presence, he said that is the best of all speeches. Because that will show that this person has got a taluq with Allah Ta'ala. That his yaqeen is in his Allah. That his tawakkul is in his Allah. That whatever is haqq, but of course many times I've explained, that haqq does not mean that you just take a brick and slam it at somebody's head and say, I'm saying haqq. The occasion has to be seen, the person has to be seen, the method of presenting that haqq has to be also haqq. And there are different examples that I have given to you, how haqq was presented. But the fact is that haqq has to be presented. Just because there is some hope of getting some material gain from someone, now the person hides that which is haqq. So he says so the person whose speech is the best of all speeches is the one who says the haqq in the presence of that person whom he fears, or that person from whom he has hope of getting some favors. Then he said, he asked, who is the person amongst the Muslims who is the most intelligent? The most intelligent person amongst the Muslims, who is he? He said, that person who himself is obedient to Allah Ta'ala, and he calls others also towards Allah Ta'ala. That person who himself is obedient, and he calls others also towards the obedience of Allah Ta'ala, he is the most intelligent person. In other words, that person who does not abide by the Sharia or is disobedient to Allah and his Rasul sallallahu alayhi wa sallam, then he is not intelligent. Because we say intelligent person, what does he do? That he takes care or is concerned about his future. If the person does not worry about his future, we say he's not intelligent. So the future that the disbelievers worry about is until death. They don't worry about after that. Because they say then we will turn to dust.
But the Muslim, he is the most intelligent person because he is concerned that he must go through so many other stations before he reaches his goal, and that is Jannat. So if he is going to be obedient to Allah tabaraka wa ta'ala, then he will get Allah ta'ala's closeness and Allah ta'ala's blessings, and he will be entered into Jannat. So he says the most intelligent person is that person who is obedient to Allah ta'ala, and then he calls others also towards the obedience of Allah ta'ala. Because if the person is obedient himself in a house, there are five people or six people. Now the person is very obedient. He is namazi, he is tahajjud guzar, he is in the first saf in the masjid, and he is reading tasbih upon tasbih, and hajj upon hajj, and umrah upon umrah. But he is unconcerned where his children are. When he comes to the masjid, he is unconcerned where his children are gone. Whether they are in the rave club, or disco, or cinema, or theater, or some prostitute quarters, he is unconcerned. Then when he is in the home, then he is reading his tahajjud and ishraq and chasht and awabin, and they are watching all the porn on the television and on the internet and all the other filthy magazines and everything else they are indulging in. And there is no namaz in their lives and there is no deen in their lives. So then this person is not intelligent. He must also use diplomacy, wisdom, tact, send them to the pious and the righteous mashayikh for change in their lives. If he cannot manage, he cannot do justice, take them to the majlises of tawbah, majlises of zikr, send them out in the jamaat, do something, somehow get them involved in some activity that will bring about a change in their lives. So he must show concern to bring them also onto deen. So he says that that person is intelligent because he is obedient and is bringing others also towards the obedience of Allah Ta'ala. So then Sulaiman bin Abdul Malik said, then who's the stupid person, who's the foolish person? He says, the foolish person is he who assists and helps another Muslim or anyone in injustice. The person who helps and assists another in injustice, in zulm or sin or any kind of haram, then he is foolish. Why? Because he is spoiling his akhirat and he is making up somebody else's dunya. He is stupid because his akhirat is getting spoiled. His qabr life is going to be miserable. In the hashar maidan, he will have great difficulty answering Allah tabaraka wa ta'ala for his actions. And then the azab of jahannam. So this person has assisted somebody in zulm. What was the advantage? He helped somebody else in injustice. So he made the dunya of that person. But he spoiled his akhirat. So he said, this person is a foolish person, he is stupid. So by extension of meaning, there we can say that when we assist and help a person in sin, then that is exactly what we are doing, any kind of sin. Therefore Allah tabaraka wa ta'ala also in the Quran Sharif, what does he say? Ta'awanu alal birri wa taqwa, wa la ta'awanu alal ithmi wal udwan. So we must help and assist in piety, in good deeds, in good actions. That is where we must help. So now this person who is assisting and helping anybody in sins, then he is spoiling his akhirat and he is making up the dunya of that person. Now this happens mainly when it comes to our weddings, our walimas, our other customary functions. Now there we assist and we help. We go out of our way to assist and help. We will arrange for the photographers to come. We will arrange for the videos and the movies to be brought. We will arrange for the halls in which there will be singing and dancing and intermingling and everything taking place. We must not just look at this small group that is sitting in the masjid or some small group that's sitting in some jamaat. We must look at the ummah at large. Go out, travel out, and we will see what is happening. That how much of assistance is being given. And even in our own country, we are seeing it with our own eyes. How much of assistance the family members give and the friends give to that person in helping him to increase his sins. That's what we are doing. Because we say the person will get offended. That is our main concern, the person will get offended. So Allah Ta'ala can become offended. Nabi alayhi salatu wasalam can become naraz.
But our family members must not become offended. So we don't say you must break up family relationships. Most of the time this is the objection and criticism that those young people get who try to steer clear of sins. They are told that you are breaking up family relationship. You are breaking up family relationship. I always tell them that go one day earlier, give them some gift, some parcel, some hadiah, and make one, two nasihats and go away from there. But if you know fully well that these are the wrong things that will be taking place in these halls and in these weddings and in these functions, then let the whole world become naraz as long as our Allah does not become naraz. Again, that beautiful ash'ar which fits the lives of the Sahaba-i-Kiram radiallahu anhu ajma'in and the Awliya-i-Siddiqeen, which you have heard many times and must have by-hearted by now.

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It just cannot be razi rahe rahman bhi and khush rahe shaitan bhi. You cannot please both. We have to please one rahman, and when we are going to please him, then his rahmat will know no bounds and no limits, because he is rahim. So when he will become pleased, then he will give us gardens. Then he will give us gardens in our hearts. So if we feel that the family will get offended, or they will, then if we have the courage to tell them that make accommodation for our mizaj also, that we want to please our Allah and His Rasul Sallallahu Alaihi Wasallam. So therefore, if you are having a function, then make accommodation. If you want us to come, then you must accommodate our desire also. Why only the desires of those people who are in that same line of evil and sin? Why not our desires? So many women, they go to the halls, then there's no Maghrib namaz, no Isha namaz. Why? Because the bride is welcoming guests from before Asar till after Isha. She's welcoming the guests. So where is she going to make namaz? So we have to tell them, we have to be bold enough to say that, have you got accommodation for Salat? Have you got facilities for Salah? Have you got separate facilities? If they say, no, we don't have that, so then I wish you all the best. May Allah Ta'ala make the marriage Mubarak. You can give dua for the couple. But, unfortunately, I will not be able to be there, but I'll come to the masjid for the nikah finish. So don't assist a person in sins. We have to somewhere draw the line. If we're going to carry on like that, as I have mentioned many times, that people will go to the functions, they will participate in everything. They will listen to the music too. They will be photographed also with all the bride and with the groom and everyone. And then they will come and say, Mullah, you know what happened there? Terrible, terrible, Mullah, terrible. Terrible, it wasn't, nothing was Islamic there. That function was totally un-Islamic. Then by what were you doing there from the beginning to then? Did I send you as a reporter there? Or as a journalist there? That you must come and give me a report after attending from beginning to end. You should distance yourself from them. One person asked me to perform the nikah of his daughter in some years ago. And then as soon as the nikah finished, he had it in one madrasa hall in that one of the towns. As soon as the nikah finished, then I started hearing music just behind the screen where the ladies section was. So I said, what's happening here now? He said, no, it wasn't my arrangement. But the other party, you know, they say that there's no nikah without some music and some entertainment. So I said, well then, either you stop them. He said, no, but the food is being dished out. I said, and it is not jais to leave the food uneaten when the host offers you. He says, it is khilaf-e-adab. Now he's teaching me adab. So I said, no, what about that khilaf-e-adab when Allah Ta'ala is becoming displeased? So jazakallah, I am going. And I walked out with Allah Ta'ala's fazl and ihsan. So as soon as I reached the door, they quickly put the music off and they said, no, come back. So we have to be a little bold and we have to tell them. And people will get offended. कोई मंजिल भी है इस गुनहगार की या तड़पता रहेगा यूं ही उम्र भर। कोई मंजिल भी है इस गुनहगार की या तड़पता रहेगा यूं ही उम्र भर। मैंने माना खताओं का पुतला हूँ मैंने माना गुनाहों का पुतला हूँ मैं अपनी नजरों से लेकिन गिराना नहीं। So Allah, don't cause me to drop from your sight.
Wallah, if only we keep this in front of us, that our Allah must not become displeased. Because our life is in His control, our sight, our hearing, our speech, our finances, and everything is in His control. We are mistaken if we think that we are controlling the destinies of our lives. Allah Ta'ala has given us some willpower, some strength in our bodies, and is testing us. But in His pleasure lies the pleasure of our hearts. There's no other way out. So all those who are complaining of no sukoon, and restlessness, and anxieties, and all kinds of problems, there is no other solution to the problem except one. Make sincere tawbah from all sins, and get connected with Allah Ta'ala and His Rasul Sallallahu Alaihi Wasallam. Give up sins. Take the pain on the heart of giving up sins. Without that, we cannot expect to get flowers. We have to throw those thorns out. But if we are thorns, a thorn complained of its abject poverty, that I am useless and people trample over me and I am given no respect and no dignity and I've got no value. So the thorn was told that become the thorn under the petal of a rose flower. Then you also will reach the palace of the king. They won't take you out. So if we are third class, or we are thorns, then get into the company and sohbat of the Ahlullah and the Ahle Dil. They are the flowers of the garden of Allah Tabaraka wa Ta'ala. And if we who are thorns will be under their petals, then when they will reach the palace, then we too will go with them. Or I conclude on that example of the train, that if we are third class coaches, they say the third class coach, the seat is torn, the windows are rattling, the fan is not working, there is no air conditioner, and it is also filthy and dirty. But if that third class coach is attached to a first class coach, so wherever that first class coach will go, that third class coach will reach that same destination. If it goes from Durban to Johannesburg, then the first class coach, when it reaches Johannesburg, the third class coach won't reach 1 hour later. If it's attached firmly to it, it's not going to reach 1 hour later. It's going to reach at the same time. So we are third class. We must not consider ourselves first class or flowers. We must consider ourselves thorns. As I always discuss in the zikr program. But if we stay as thorns under the petals of the flower, then inshallah ta'ala, Allah ta'ala will take us also into Jannat. So the sohbat of the Ahlullah, this is why we seek it. This is why we seek that sohbat. Before, we shouldn't mention so much of these things. But experience has shown that it is in their company that Allah tabaraka wa ta'ala opens up our hearts. We get some taste of marifat, some taste of Allah tabaraka wa ta'ala's yaqeen and muhabbat and love. And then we get such enjoyment and such pleasure at times that, as Jalaluddin Rumi rahmatullah alayhi says, that when the fragrance of the love of Allah tabaraka wa ta'ala comes into my heart, so the languages of the world, the vocab is not sufficient to describe that happiness and joy and ecstasy I feel when the fragrance of the muhabbat of my Allah comes into my heart. Sunu mein naam tera dhadkanon mein, maza jaye maula dil badal. In every beat of my heart, O Allah, then I hear your name. And I get such enjoyment. Maza jaye maula dil badal de. Oh, like the waves of the ocean. There is no end to it. 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

0: 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There is no show after that of those waves of the muhabbat of Allah Ta'ala. And this is not a fantasy world I'm talking about. There is a haqiqat, there is a reality. And we will stay absolutely normal also. This I keep repeating. It does not mean that after that the person will become a majnoon or will become pagal or will get out of this world and he'll run away into the jungles or go away onto the mountaintop or desert his family. Nothing. He will after that fulfill the rights even more. May Allah Ta'ala give me the haqiqat, give you the haqiqat, and give the entire ummah the haqiqat. Otherwise, speeches we have heard plentiful. But it is time now that we bring that haqiqat into our hearts. Wa akhiru da'wana alhamdulillahi rabbil alamin. Allahumma salli ala sayyidina Muhammadin wa ala ali sayyidina Muhammadin wa barik wa sallam. Ey Allah, Ya Rahim, Ya Kareem, Ya Ghiyath al-Mustaghithin, Ya Rahim al-Masakin, Ya Zal Jalali wal-Ikram, Hamare gunahon ko maaf farma. O my beloved Allah, O my Rahim Allah, O my Kareem Allah, O my Sattar Ghaffar Allah, O my most beloved Allah, forgive each and every one of us. Forgive our major sins, minor sins, sins that we committed knowingly, unknowingly, sins that we committed in the light of day or darkness of nights. Forgive the sins of our eyes, of our ears, of our tongues, of our hands and feet, heart and mind. Ya Allah, forgive us, our parents, wives and children, family members, and the entire ummah of Rasulullah sallallahu alaihi wasallam. Allah bless us with the best of dunya and the best of akhirah. Ya Allah, bless us with the best of this world and the best of akhirah. Rabbana atina fid dunya hasana wa fil akhirati hasana wa qina azab an-nar wa qina azab an-nar wa qina azab an-nar وقنا عذاب القبر وقنا عذاب الحشر وقنا عذاب القبر وقنا عذاب الحشر. Allah, bless us with good health. We are spiritually sick and we are physically ill. Ya Allah, those who are in financial difficulties, remove the difficulties. Ya Allah, those who are sick and ailing, give them cure. Oh Allah, those who are weak, give them strength. Oh my beloved Allah, those who are suffering depression, give them joy and happiness. Ya Allah, change the conditions of adversity to that of prosperity and happiness. Ya Allah, Rasulullah sallallahu alayhi wa sallam, all his life he made du'as for us. Nabi alayhi salatu wasalam, all the goodness that he asked for us, bless us with that goodness. Our wives and children with that goodness. The entire ummah with that goodness. And from all the mischief and corruption and fitnas that he asked for protection, O Allah, protect us and protect the entire ummah of Rasulullah sallallahu alaihi wasallam. 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
0: علماء الكرام, most respected brothers and also our sisters of the madrasa and listening over the receivers. 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The person who feared standing before is Allah on the day of Qiyamah, on the day of judgment. And on account of that fear, the person restrained himself from his evil khahishat, evil desires. Then Jannat will be his abode. We all are desirous of Jannat. We all are desirous of Allah Tabaraka wa Ta'ala's muhabbat and love. And only those will enter into Jannat with whom Allah Ta'ala is pleased. Only those will enter into Jannat with whom Allah Ta'ala is pleased. And Allah Tabaraka wa Ta'ala is saying that I will enter those people into Jannat who restrain themselves from their evil desires and passions. Out of the fear of standing on the day of judgment and answering and accounting for the deeds and actions. So what it means is that if we are desirous of going into Jannat and getting the bounties and the ni'mats of Jannat and the pleasures of Jannat, and the greatest ni'mat of Jannat being the didar and the sight of Allah Tabaraka wa Ta'ala, looking at Allah Tabaraka wa Ta'ala in His glory, then we have to in this world restrain ourselves from those evil desires and evil passions. That is the mujahada of our time. People in the past used to make great mujahada. They used to have to make great effort to really reach stages and heights and get connection with Allah Tabaraka wa Ta'ala. Because they had namaz in their lives, they had roza, zakat, hajj. They were restraining themselves from the haram. So together with that, they also had to make a lot of mujahada. They used to read Ishraq, Chaat, Tawaveen, Tahajjud, Tilawat of the Quran Sharif, paras upon paras, Zikr and Tasbihat and Wazaif. No Shaykh and no Peer used to give less than 24 Tasbihs. And some used to have to read 125,000 times, 100,000 times. Now this may sound like a fairy tale to us, that how did they read 100,000 and 125,000 times? Because if we have to start reading now, it will be Fajr Salat. So when did they sleep? Allah Ta'ala gave them so much barakat in their time, such good health, and such noor of taqwa, that they were able to do things that we cannot do. So therefore in our times, the mujahada has also become very simple and easy. That restrain yourself from haram. Restrain yourself from those things that Allah Ta'ala and His Nabi alayhi salatu wasalam are displeased with. You don't have to do too many things. You have to stay away from those few things that are haram. And again, as I mentioned the other night or in the one of the majlises, that if you really look at those things that we have been asked to restrain ourselves from, how much are they? How many are they? Just a few things. Most of the things Allah Ta'ala has made halal. If you look at the food items, most of the food items are halal. Just a few items are haram. In most of the things you will find that Allah Ta'ala has made it simple and easy. Just a few things He made haram. And then Allah Tabaraka wa Ta'ala said, "In awliya'uhu illa al-muttaqoon." Only those are friends of mine. Only those are friends of Allah Tabaraka wa Ta'ala who are muttaqin. Those who have got taqwa, they are the only ones who are the walis of Allah Tabaraka wa Ta'ala. And what is taqwa? Again, restraining oneself from all that is haram. So a few things Allah Ta'ala made haram, asked us to restrain from that, and He makes us His wali. Gives us the crown and taj of taqwa. And when He gives us that, and He makes us His wali, then all the bounties that He has promised, then He gives it. And it has happened in the past, in the time of the Sahaba Ikram radiallahu anhu ajma'in, in the time of all the Anbiya, whoever obeyed those Nabis of Allah Tabaraka wa Ta'ala, they were muttaqi. And Allah Ta'ala sent His help, His assistance. So this is the purpose of these majlises or majalis, that we get the himmat and the courage and the strength to restrain ourselves from haram and forbidden things. Something just comes to mind, although it's by the way, but it costs nothing to mention it, that I mentioned that in the past the people had to make a lot of mujahada. So something that I mentioned in one of the Jummah bayans, but I will just give it in a nutshell. That Hazrat Maulana Dr. Abdul Hai Rahmatullah Alayh used to say that the people in the past, they had to make a lot of mujahada, but in these days, he said, I ask you to do four things. Four simple little prescriptions. And if you make amal on those four things, inshallah, he said, you will be saved from the fitnas and the calamities of this world and the akhirat, and Allah Ta'ala will protect you. Allah Ta'ala will bless you with ni'mats, and Allah Ta'ala will give you His bounties. And the four simple things that He prescribed, and that is actually a prescription of the Quran Sharif and the Sunnah of Nabi alayhi salatu wasalam. Because he used to say that my Murshid, Hazrat Mujaddid Millat Rahmatullah Alayh, he prescribed it. And he used to say that my Murshid, Hazrat Haji Imdadullah Rahmatullah Alayh, he prescribed it. And he used to say that what prescription I am giving you is a prescription of the Quran and the Sunnah, prescribed by Allah and His Rasul Sallallahu Alaihi Wasallam. The four simple things, no great mujahada required, no great effort required, no great expenditure required. First, he say, make plenty of shukr over the ni'mats of Allah. The shukr over the iman, shukr over Islam. Now we can expand and extend as much as we wish to, but I'm not going into details. But every little ni'mat, make shukr. Especially iman and Islam, which we forget to make shukr over. So in the morning, the first thing we get up, make plenty of shukr over the ni'mat of iman and Islam. Then we are able to see our children, our wives, our home, our car, our way to the toilet and our way to the shower. Now all these things are ni'mats, because a person could go to sleep and get up blind. So make shukr that Allah Ta'ala gave us sight. Make shukr that we are able to hear. We heard the alarm and we got up. We can hear our baby crying. We can hear the noises outside. We can hear the speech of some person. When we got up, we found our hearing still intact. So make shukr. Make shukr over our speech. How many people suddenly they went dumb, unable to speak, a stroke and finished, speech silent. So now make shukr over the speech. We were able to make wuzu, we were able to make our namaz, we were able to go to the masjid, we were not hijacked when we arrived at the masjid, and on our return from the masjid we were not hijacked, our car was safe and sound. Every little thing is a ni'mat. And the person who had to go and catch a bus to town, then he makes shukr, even although he had to catch a bus, but he got it on time. He arrived at his office on time, he arrived at his workplace on time, he didn't collapse on the way, he didn't meet up with an accident on the way. How many ni'mat? وَإِن تَعُدُّوا نِعْمَةَ اللَّهِ لَا تُحْصُوهَا. And for this you don't have to read some long wazifa or something. Just in the heart the person says, Ya Allah, shukr over all your ni'mats and bounties. Every little ni'mat. So then, لَإِن شَكَرْتُمْ لَأَزِيدَنَّكُمْ. The second thing, make a lot of sabr over any difficulties, hardships, problems. Make use of the ni'mats, of the means, but make sabr. And sabr does not mean that we only, if a person dies, we say inna lillahi wa inna ilayhi raji'un. Any little difficulty also, the person reads inna lillah, then he gets reward and sawab. Even the light went off, read inna lillah. It came on, then you make alhamdulillah. So on the one side, plenty of alhamdulillah, alhamdulillah, and on the other side, now the person is saying inna lillah, inna lillah. On anything that causes him any injury, pain, difficulty, hardship, problem, inna lillah, inna lillah. And then after that, he makes use of the means, but then look at all the positives and make some sabr. Then inna allaha ma'as sabirin. Now he found Allah Ta'ala in that sabr also. Then the third thing that the person has to do is that he must make a plenty of istighfar. Because we are weak, we are human beings, we have a lot of shortcomings. So plenty of istighfar, and all the promises that Allah Ta'ala has made on istighfar, that He raises the people who make istighfar to the position of the muttaqeen. Allah Ta'ala provides risk and sustenance from sources unknown. Allah Ta'ala takes the person out of his difficulties and problems. Now for all these things, the person makes plenty of istighfar and tawbah of all the sins. And the last thing, he makes a lot of isti'aza. That means keeps asking Allah Ta'ala for protection. Any fear, anxiety that he has, what will happen to my children, what will happen to my son, what will happen to my daughter, what will happen to my car, what will happen to my business, what will happen to this, so much of fears. In these days, person is in fear all the time. If he's traveling, he's in fear. If he's at home, he's in fear. If he's in his business, he's in fear. In everything, he's in fear. So there he makes a lot of isti'aza, meaning a'udhu billahi minash shaitanir rajim, or just a'udhu billah. If it is the fear of nafs and shaitan, then it is complete a'udhu. Otherwise, if you look at Nabi alayhi salatu wasalam's du'as, there's either seeking from Allah tabaraka wa ta'ala, Allahumma inni as'aluka, Allahumma inni as'aluka, or Allahumma inna na'uzu bika, Allahumma inni a'uzu bika. So sometimes he's seeking from Allah tabaraka wa ta'ala the bounties, and sometimes he's seeking protection. That's all. These are the two things you will find in all his du'as. So now the person is all the time saying, Ya Allah, protect me from all kinds of afat, baliyat, musibat, difficulties, hardships, problems, trials, tests. Every time he's asking Allah Ta'ala for protection. So with his shukr, and with his sabr, and with his isti'aza, and with his istighfar, the person is securing forgiveness of the sins of the past. He is getting Allah Ta'ala's rahmat and nusrat and madad for the present. And he's asking for protection from the future. So all three times, for all three stages, Allah Tabaraka wa Ta'ala protects him in God's. Now this is simple little things, but if you put it into practice, then we will see the benefits of these. So this is the purpose of these majlises of zikr and these majlises of tawbah, that we get the himmat and courage and strength to restrain ourselves from those haram actions and deeds which have become a curse. I will conclude on what I mentioned in the Monday night majlis, because we have many brothers and sisters who may not have been present there, but that one point which comes to mind which I mentioned there is that Shaykh Abu Hazim Rahmatullah Ali, when he was asked that which dua is the dua that is very quickly accepted by Allah Ta'ala, very easily, readily accepted, gets speedy acceptance by Allah Ta'ala, he said the dua of the muhsin, dua ul muhsini lil muhsineen, the dua of the good person, the righteous person, for those who are righteous and pious. Now there's great lesson I mentioned in the majlis on Monday, try and get the tape and listen to it, that there's great lesson in that, that we are always asking people, make dua for me, make dua for me, make dua for me. It's very good. We must ask them to make dua. And Allah tabaraka wa ta'ala accepts the dua of different people for different people. But here, if you want quick and ready and speedy acceptance, then we have to do something ourselves. We ourselves are not prepared to do anything. We will go on indulging in haram, we will keep on watching the filth on the internet sites and on the television, and we will go to the gambling den, and we will go to the movies and discos and rave clubs, and we will abuse our wives and children and commit all kinds of haram actions and deeds, and then Hazrat dua karna, Hazrat dua karna. So that Hazrat will make dua. But the thing is, if we want acceptance of that dua, then we have to make an effort towards piety. Yeah. We may not become very pious and fly in the air, but the thing is that if we're making the effort towards piety, then if somebody else who is pious will make dua for us, then we'll find very speedy change in our lives. Otherwise, what will happen is that even though we may not be pious, it does not mean we must not ask people to make dua for us, and the pious ones to make dua for us. Because when they will make dua, then at least Allah Ta'ala will then give us the tawfiq of doing the righteous deeds. Because if we say somebody that's going to Makkah Sharif or Medina Sharif, make dua for me. Now when he will make dua for us, then if Allah Ta'ala accepts that dua, then we will get the tawfiq of doing righteous deeds. Then it is with our righteous deeds now, when we are going to do amal-e-salih, then with our iman and amal-e-salih, Allah Ta'ala will send down His rahmat and mercy and forgiveness. So it will come on our deeds, but we have to do something. May Allah Tabaraka wa Ta'ala give me, give you, and the entire ummah the tawfiq. Wa akhiru da'wana alhamdulillahi rabbil alameen.
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0: The taking the name of Allah tabaraka wa ta'ala, the person enjoys gardens, the fragrance of gardens he gets in taking the name of Allah tabaraka wa ta'ala, enjoyment. And when the person is ghafil, when the person is indifferent, when the person is negligent, then the ghaflat ki dunya hai dasht o daman. Then that is like jungles or the rubbish dump. But the person who is negligent, his life is like a jungle or it is like the rubbish dump. We want to stay far away from a rubbish dump. Why? We say it's terrible, the smell is terrible, we have to hold our nose all the time. Nobody wants to live right near the rubbish dump. It's very filthy, dirty smell. And nobody wants to live in the jungle. Which person wants to go and live with the lions and the tigers and the cheetahs in the jungle?
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Which sin, O my Allah, I have not committed? We should all look into our hearts from the time we became of age up till now. Who would like that real must be played in front of the public?

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This is for the islah of our hearts, for the tazkiyah of our qalb. It is for a reflection, for an introspection.

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But give him a little bit of sugar to taste, and you will know what sugar is.

my beloved Allah, listen to my pleading, listen to my cry, listen to my sighs, make me yours, make me yours. If we keep asking Allah tabaraka wa ta'ala to make him his, you think Allah ta'ala is going to reject us? If we are truly and really sincere about becoming Allah ta'ala's, then Allah ta'ala is so merciful, so kind, so loving, no matter how far we may have gone. But there's so much of hope, so much of hope. Say, oh Allah, make me yours.

Wallah, your name becomes engraved on my heart like the engraving on a rock. No matter how much, my Allah, I try to forget you, but I must not be able to forget you. Let your name be engraved in such a manner on my heart. Let such tasawwur of yours be on my heart. That no matter from which direction the temptation comes, and no matter how much I want to forget you at that time and indulge in that sin and that haram, but I must be restrained from it. I must not be able to forget you. Immediately I must get your khawf in my heart or your muhabbat in my heart, and I must distance myself from those sins. 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

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Ya Allah, you are well aware of every action of ours, every move of ours, every sight and gaze of ours, every listening of ours, every walk of ours, every talk of ours. Oh my beloved Allah, even the thoughts that cross our minds, you are well aware of. Ya Allah, we cannot conceal anything from you. Even if there is a tiny little black ant crawling on a pitch black rock in the darkest of the darkest of all nights, Ya Allah, you are aware of the movement of that ant. Ey mere pyare Khuda, we are acknowledging every sin of ours. We are confessing before you, indeed we are sinful servants of yours. We have gone very far from your deen. Oh my beloved Allah, because of our sins, we have distanced ourselves from you and your beloved Rasul sallallahu alaihi wasallam. Ya Allah, we have made our hearts pitch black because of the indulgence in sins in abundance. Mere pyare Khuda, we have given our hearts to nafs and shaitan. 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By Allah, where can we go? Which other door is there for us that we can tap? Which other home is there for us that we can go and beg? Ya Allah, if a dog is kicked from one butcher, it can go to another one. If a beggar is chased from one home, he can go to another. But oh my Allah, if you have to reject us because of our sins, if you have to turn away your glance of forgiveness from us, then my beloved Allah, then my Rahim Allah, then my Kareem Allah, you tell us, who do we turn towards? Oh my Allah, there is no other door for us. Tere siwa hamara koi sahara nahi.
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There is no support for us besides your support. There is none for us, O Allah, besides you. Ay Allah, change the condition of our hearts. Ya Allah, forgive our major sins and our minor sins. Forgive the sins that we committed knowingly or unknowingly. Forgive the sins that we committed in the light of day or darkness of nights. Oh my beloved Allah, forgive the sins of our eyes. Forgive the sins of our ears. Forgive the sins of our tongues. Forgive the sins of our hands and feet. Forgive the sins of our heart and mind. Ya Allah, day and night we used your ni'mats, your bounties for your disobedience. Mere Allah, hum kitne namak haram hai. Oh my beloved Allah, using your very bounties for your disobedience. The great bounty of sight to see haram. The great bounty of hearing to listen to haram. The great bounty of speech to engage our tongues in haram. The great bounty of hands to touch haram. The great bounty of feet to walk towards haram. The great bounty of heart and mind to think of haram. Mere Allah, each and every bounty of yours and gift of yours, Ya Allah, we are using for your disobedience. Ya Allah, if someone has to give a mink shawl to someone, and the person has to wipe his shoes with that mink shawl, Ya Allah, the one who has given him that gift will boot him out and will never ever give him another gift because of the non-appreciation of such a great gift. Ya Allah, what great gifts you have showered upon us, and yet we use each and every one of them day and night for your disobedience, and it causes no stir on our hearts. Mere Allah, but we are ashamed. Hum nadim hai, hum sharminda hai. Ab to maaf kar de. Open the doors of your forgiveness for us. Ya Allah, we are ashamed of the sins that we have committed. The life which is gone is gone. The life which remains, we want to be yours. Mere Allah, we want to become yours. Ya Allah, make us yours and become ours. Mere Allah, make us yours and become ours. کوئی تجھ سے کچھ کوئی کچھ مانگتا ہے الہی میں تجھ سے طلبگار تیرا. Oh my beloved Allah, become ours and make us yours. Ya Allah, we are seeking the best of dunya and akhirat from you. Ya Allah, bless us with the best of this world and the best of akhirat. Ya Allah, bless us with good health, spiritual health and physical health. We are sick and ailing, oh my beloved Allah. We are sick and ailing. Give us cure from all our ailments and sicknesses and diseases. Whosoever is sick and ailing, whether they are amongst us, or they are in homes, or whether they are in the hospitals, wherever they may be, Ya Allah, bless them with shifa'i kamila. Ya Allah, bless them with sehat-e kamila. Ya Allah, bless them with sehat-e tamma. Ya Allah, bless them with sehat-e ajila. Ay, mere pyare khuda, those who are suffering financial difficulties and problems, remove the financial difficulties. Bless us with plentiful of halal risk and sustenance. Ya Allah, why should we go towards haram when there is no shortage in your treasures of halal? Ay, mere Allah, provide for us from sources unknown to us. Allah, bless us with halal risk and sustenance. Ay Allah, tere khazane ghaib se hame ata farma. Ay Allah, tere raza wala risk naseeb farma. Ya Allah, bless us with the sustenance that you are pleased with. Ya Allah, protect us and safeguard us from stealing, from earning through the casinos and through the discos, and earning, O Allah, by cheating and deceiving, or by interest taking and giving. Ay mere pyare Allah, hamare hal par raham farma. Ya Allah, bless us with rahmat and barkat in our lives, barkat in our homes, barkat in our businesses, barkat in our time, barkat in every ni'mat of yours. Ya Allah, we know, but O Allah, give us the realization. Ya Allah, although we know, give us the tawfiq to make amal. Ya Allah, we know that haram has got no barakat. Ya Allah, give us the tawfiq to stay away from haram. Ya Allah, when our homes are on interest, when our carpets are on interest, when our curtains are on interest, when our fridge and furniture are on interest, Ay Allah, when even the groceries are purchased on interest, Ay mere pyare Allah, then how can there be barakat in our homes and lives? Ay Allah, distance us from haram. Put the hatred of sins into our hearts. Put the hatred of sins into our hearts. Mere Allah, your pious and righteous servants, they make namaz, they fast, they give zakat, they give charities,
Ya Allah, they make ishraq, ibadat, chasht. Ya Allah, they make all kinds of khairat and sadaqat. Ya Allah, they do everything to please you, and yet they cry that we have not been able to do justice. But oh my beloved Allah, day and night we commit sins upon sins upon sins. And then we brag about our sins. We express great happiness and satisfaction over our sins. We advertise our sins. Very Allah, what a difference between them and us. But oh Allah, you can change the condition of our hearts. You have given man the intelligence to transplant healthy hearts. Ey mere pyare khuda, if man has the intelligence to transplant physical heart, very Allah, transplant healthy spiritual heart into our bodies. 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Oh my beloved Allah, change this heart which is filled with greed, with malice, with pride, with envy, with jealousy, with arrogance, with evil passions and desires. Ya Allah, change it to a heart of taqwa. Change it to a heart of taqwa. Ay mere Allah, taqwa wala dil ata farma, zikr wala dil ata farma, shukr wala dil ata farma. Ay Allah, teri itaat naseeb farma. Oh my beloved Allah, bless us with the best of dunya and the best of akhirat. Ya Allah, all over the world the ummah is in difficulties, hardships and problems and trials, especially in Palestine. Ey mere pyare Allah, hamare un bhai behno ki aur bachcho ki madad aur nusrat farma, un mujahideen ki nusrat aur madad farma. Ya Allah, zalim yahudi ke haath se unko najat ata farma. Oh my beloved Allah, withhold the hands of the zalim yahud. Ey Allah, unko hidayat de de, bless them with hidayat. Ya Allah, Chechnya, Bosnia, Kashmir, Afghanistan, Iraq, Pakistan, and all over the world, wherever the ummah is suffering. Ya Allah, give the enemies of Islam hidayat. Open their eyes to the beauties of Islam. Bless them with iman and Islam. Enter them all into Jannat, O my beloved Allah. But if they have become obstinate, they have become stubborn, and they have made up their minds that we will continue oppressing, and we will continue tyranny, and we will continue bombing, and we will continue destruction of life and property of the ummah, then, oh my Allah, shake them like you shook the earth and sun. Allah, send gale force winds against them. Ya Allah, cause the earth to open and swallow them. Ya Allah, let the planes crash, cause the ships to sink. Oh my Allah, create division in their ranks. Ey mere pyare khuda, send your forces against them. Your unseen forces against them. Mere Allah, ummat ki zillat ab dekhi nahi jati. Mere Allah, how long are we going to witness the destruction of the ummat? Ey mere pyare khuda, ya Allah, hamari nusrat aur madad farma. Oh my beloved Allah, we have to leave this world and come to you one day. Ya Allah, the angel of death is not going to leave any single soul on this earth. Ey mere pyare khuda, he is going to visit us. We don't know where and when and how, in which condition. Ya Allah, oh my beloved Allah, don't let the angel of death find us in a disco, in a cinema, in a theater, in a rave club, popping drugs in our mouths, or in adultery or fornication, or in some prostitute quarters, or at some escort agency, or watching some filthy movie, or with some porn, watching some filthy porn site on the internet, or some filthy magazine in our hands. Oh my Allah, even a Muslim dies in such kinds of places and actions. Ya Allah, the humiliation and disgrace and embarrassment and suffering does not only restrict itself to him who has died, but the whole ummah suffers the embarrassment and the shame. And on the day of Qiyamah, when the person will rise in that state of zina, when he will rise in that state of stealing, when he will rise in that state of taking drugs, when he will rise in that state of haram action, then my beloved Nabi alayhi salatu wasalam will have to face embarrassment in front of all the ummatis. By Allah,
that Nabi who cried so much for us, that Nabi who shed so much of his blood, Ya Allah, so much of his blood was shed for the sake of this ummah, who tolerated so much of stoning, and O Allah, so much of persecution, and so much of torture, and who even survived in Shab ibn Talib Talib, Abi Talib, by chewing the leaves of trees. Allah. Oh my Allah. Ha, my Allah. Don't let us be the cause of his embarrassment and shame. Ya Allah, how much of injury and pain we are causing to him with our actions. Ya Allah, before the time of our death comes, give us the tawfiq of sincere tawbah from all haram, O my beloved Allah. Give us the tawfiq of sincere tawbah. Before the garment of kafan is put over our bodies, let us put the garment of taqwa above our hearts. Ay vere pyare Allah, when the time of our departure comes from this world, take us to Madina Tayyib. Bless us with Shahadati Madina Tayyib. And the Rawza Mubarak of my beloved Rasul Sallallahu Alaihi Wasallam. With the Salatu was Salamu Alaika Ya Rasul Allah. As Salatu was Salamu Alaika. Our departure comes from this world. Take us to Madina Tayyib. Bless us with Shahadati Madina Tayyib. And the Rawza Mubarak of my beloved Rasul Sallallahu Alaihi Wasallam. With the Salatu was Salamu Alaika Ya Rasul Allah. As Salatu was Salamu Alaika Ya Rasul Allah. On our lips, Ya Allah, let our soul come dancing towards you. Let it be the best day of our lives. Ya Allah, let our burial be Jannatul Baqi. So that when the winds of Rahmat blow, we may get forgiven. For we have no capital of good deeds. We have no light of the grave with us. Ya Allah, so that when we may lie in some grave between the graves of the Sahaba-e-Kiram radiallahu anhu majmaeen, then, O Allah, where they are enjoying the gardens of Jannat, we may also get some maghfirat. Ay, mere pyare Allah. But if our death is not muqaddar in Madina Tayyibah, wherever it may be, let it be a death of barakat. Let it be a death in a state that you are pleased with us. Ya Allah, Rasulullah sallallahu alayhi wa sallam, all his life he made du'as for us. Ya Allah, all the goodness that he asked for us, bless us with that goodness. Especially in Hajjatul Wida. My beloved Allah. Oh, my beloved Allah. Oh, my beloved Allah. All the du'as that he made for us in Hajjatul Wida and all other times. But especially in Hajjatul Wida, mere pyare Nabi alayhi salatu wasalam ne Hajr Aswad ko chum karke jo manga tha, Rukne Yamani chu karke jo manga tha, Mataf mein chal karke jo manga tha, Mizab Rahmat ke niche ro ro ke jo manga tha, Hatim mein namazein pad kar jo manga tha, Multazam se chimat karke jo ro ro ke manga tha. Ya Allah, we can only visualize and picture our beloved Nabi alayhi salatu wasalam clinging on to the door of the Kaaba Sharif with his Mubarak hands raised above his head and his Mubarak chest against the wall and crying and tearing for the Ummat. Ya Allah, all the du'as that he made at the Multazam and the du'as that he made at the Muqam Ibrahim and after drinking Zamzam and on Safa and Marwa and at Mina and in the plains of Arafat with his 124,000 companions. Ay mere Allah, ay mere Allah, what a dua that must have been. What a dua that must have been. With his 124,000 shining stars around him. Ay mere Allah, the angels will never witness a scene like that again. Allah, all the du'as that he made at Muzdalifa, jitni bhi du'ae mere pyare Nabi alayhi salatu wasalam ne mangi, bless us with all the goodness that he asked. And from all the fitnas and corruption and mischief that he asked for protection, protect us, our parents, our wives and children, our grandchildren, our relatives, our family members, and the entire ummah of Rasulullah sallallahu alayhi wa sallam.
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Allah, you are well aware of the desires that are in the hearts of each and every one who has raised his or her hands this part of the night. Ya Allah, fulfill all the good desires that are in their hearts. Ya Allah, fulfill all the good desires that are in their hearts. Whatever is their wish, Ya Allah, as long as it is in conformance with Sharia, fulfill those wishes and desires. Inna Allah wa malaikatahu yusalluna 'alan

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1: 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In this masjid last night, we have heard this ayat of the Quran Sharif from Surah Anfal, I think. We have discussed this many times before, but whenever we come across this ayat, it gives us a lot of hope. And which ayat of the Quran Sharif does not give hope? Whether they are ayat of azab or ayat of sawab, whether they are ayat and verses which speak about the rise of the nations or the fall of the nations, whichever ayat and whichever verses, whether they are verses of the Quran Sharif that talk about Jannat or they talk about Jahannam, they all give great hope. Now we wonder that how can ayat and verses of Jahannam give us hope? Well, they give great hope because Allah tabaraka wa ta'ala, after those ayat and after those verses generally, then gives us a solution to the problem. That if you want to avoid the fire of Jahannam, then you have to do ABC. Simple little things Allah ta'ala says you must do. Make some istighfar, some tawbah, repent, turn towards Him, beg of Him. Put your heart in sajda and beg of Him. اپنے مالک سے اٹھ کر کے فریاد کر دل کو سجدے میں رو رو کے آباد کر

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Make istighfar. Istighfar means give up the sins of the past. Pledge to Allah ta'ala that you will not return to them. That is istighfar. Technical difference. And tawbah is that I will not return to them. In future I will not go back to them. Sincere tawbah, sincere regret and repentance for sins of the past, and a pledge of not to return to them in future. That is tawbah. Now Allah tabaraka wa ta'ala says, وَمَا كَانَ اللَّهُ لِيُعَذِّبَهُمْ وَأَنْتَ فِيهِمْ. These kuffar, these mushrikeen, when they were told that the Qur'an Sharif is Allah tabaraka wa ta'ala's kalam, just give you an explanation. So they said that the stories that are in the Qur'an Sharif, we are aware of it. We have heard from before also. She said, well, if that is the case, then bring one ayat, one surah similar to that of the surah of the Qur'an Sharif. So then they said, well, if that is the case, then would you tell your Allah to send down azab upon us, rain, stones upon us, just as you're talking about the nations of the past, this azab came, that azab came, so tell Allah Ta'ala to send it down upon us. If you are a true Nabi of Allah Ta'ala, then ask Allah Ta'ala to send that azab. And that is exactly what happens in our society. And the modern day world, that they say that if you are truthful in what you are saying, that you have to lead your life according to the Quran and Sunnah, otherwise these are the consequences, then show it to us. Now sometimes you cannot show the person immediately the consequences. You can't plant a tree now and say, show me the fruit. You say that this tree will bear fruit. So show me the fruit. Where is the fruit? The person is planting a seed and he's saying that this seed will germinate, it will grow, there will be a big tree and then you'll get so much of fruit or so much of production. So many other seeds will grow from this. Now where is all that? Show it to me. So we'll say that that person is stupid, which he has to wait. There are certain things you have to wait. And then you will see it with your own eyes, that it will happen like that. So like that here, Nabi alayhi salatu wasalam, he could have made dua, and azab could have come. But Nabi alayhi salatu wasalam was rahmatul lil alameen, a mercy unto the worlds. And he was not here to invite the wrath and anger and azab of Allah tabaraka wa ta'ala and destroy the whole nation. Because the nations of the past, the Anbiya alayhimus salatu wasalam were sent to a certain group, a certain locality, a certain city, a few cities, the whole subject. But Nabi alayhi salatu wasalam, his nubuwwat was for all times and until the day of Qiyamah. Kaffatal linnas, bashiram wa nazeeram. So now if Nabi alayhi salatu wasalam had to say, Ya Allah, send down the azab and destroy all these people, then it means that there would have been nobody left to worship. So Nabi alayhi salatu wasalam tells them, when the ayat of the Qur'an Sharif is revealed, or the Qur'an Sharif is revealed, وَمَا كَانَ اللَّهُ لِيُعَذِّبَهُمْ وَأَنْتَ فِيهِمْ. That one of the reasons why Allah Ta'ala is not sending that kind of azab and that kind of destruction as He sent for the nations of the past is that you are amongst them. Nabi alayhi salatu wasalam's being amongst them was one of the barriers. It was protecting them from the azab of Allah tabaraka wa ta'ala coming. Allah Ta'ala says He won't send until you are amongst them. Yes, somebody will die here, somebody will die there. But that azab that used to come on the nations of the past, the whole country, the whole city, Hazrat Nuh alayhi salatu wasalam, all his people, besides those who brought iman on him, all wiped out. Hazrat Musa alayhi salatu wasalam, the Bani Israel, they crossed the Red Sea, Fir'aun and all his people completely destroyed. So Allah Ta'ala will not send that kind of azab because you are amongst them. And the other thing is that Allah Ta'ala will not send that kind of azab. وَهُمْ يَسْتَغْفِرُونَ. While they are making istighfar, so Allah Ta'ala will protect them. He'll safeguard them. He will... Musa alayhi salatu wasalam, the Bani Israel, they crossed the Red Sea, Fir'aun and all his people completely destroyed.
So Allah Ta'ala will not send that kind of azab because you are amongst them. And the other thing is that Allah Ta'ala will not send that kind of azab وَهُمْ يَسْتَغْفِرُونَ. While they are making istighfar, so Allah Ta'ala will protect them, He'll safeguard them, He will not send them that kind of azab. Now one is those people of Makkah Sharif who were very weak, although they were Muslims, but in their surrounding they were weak, because the enemy forces were very strong. So they were making istighfar, they were making tawbah, because Nabi alayhi salatu wasalam had now made hijrat, and still few people were left there. So one is, it could be that meaning. But the other one is general, that, and Mullah Ali Qari Rahmatullah Ali has mentioned that in his Mirqat, which is the Sharah of Mishkat Sharif, he says that, إِذَا كَانَ الْإِسْتِغْفَارِ يَنْفَعُ الْكُفَّارِ فَكَيْفَ لَا يُفِيدُ الْمُؤْمِنِينَ الْأَبْرَارِ. 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Until they are making istighfar, Allah Tabaraka wa Ta'ala will not send azab upon them. So these kuffar also, they used to make some kind of istighfar when they used to make tawaf. Because in the days of ignorance and jahiliya also, there was tawaf, there was Safa Marwa, there was it. But all it was not guided by the Quran or by some sunnah of Nabi alayhi salatu wasalam. It was only after Islam came. So then it was regulated. But they used to make tawaf. In fact, in tawaf, besides covering a little bit of their private parts, they used to remove all their clothing also. That was in their intelligence, and in their intellect. That is what they thought, that we have committed sins in our clothes, so therefore leave our clothes out. Now that is the kind of tawaf also they used to make. But in that tawaf they used to make ghufranak, ghufranak. Whoever they considered to be Allah, whoever they believed to

be Allah, or whatever kind of belief they had in some kind of Allah. So they used to ask those idols or those gods or that God to forgive them. Now look at what Mullah Ali Qari Rahmatullah Ali says, that those people who used to make istighfar, they used to ask for forgiveness. Now although they were kuffar, but they were asking for forgiveness. So if that forgiveness can be a mercy in this sense, that Allah Tabaraka wa Ta'ala withholds His azab and punishment, so how can istighfar then not help a mu'min who is a pious and righteous person? The mu'mineen who are pious, righteous, how can istighfar, seeking forgiveness from Allah Ta'ala, not help them when it was of benefit even to the kuffar when they were making istighfar? Laying down an usul and a principle that even the kuffar, the mushrikeen, Yahud and Nasara, when they are making istighfar, when they are praying for mercy, when they are asking for forgiveness, then even though they are not mu'mineen, they are not believers, but Allah tabaraka wa ta'ala to some extent holds back His azab. So if that is the case, then what about the believers? The believers who have made mistakes in their lives, the believers who have erred, the believers who have slipped and fallen, the believers who are in the gutter line, but they want to get up, or they got up and they made a lot of tawbah, a lot of istighfar. Ya Allah, we made a mistake in our life, please forgive us. Especially in this month of Ramadan, when the doors of forgiveness are open, wide open. So you think it is not going to benefit them? 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On the earth there are two amans, security measures from the azab of Allah tabaraka wa ta'ala. One was the presence of Rasulullah sallallahu alayhi wa sallam amongst the people. While she was amongst them, Allah tabaraka wa ta'ala said He won't send down the azab. And the other one is istighfar. So therefore, Nabi alayhi salatu wasalam, he says that man lazim al istighfar, the person who makes istighfar in abundance, ja'ala Allahu lahu min kulli dhiqin makhraja, then Allah tabaraka wa ta'ala will definitely find a way out for this person in his tightness, in his narrowness, in his, when the person is feeling straightened, that he seems to be in a corner, he can't seem to find a way out in his problems and difficulties and hardships, then Allah tabaraka wa ta'ala will find a way out for him in this istighfar. And Allah tabaraka wa ta'ala will remove his gham, his worries, his sorrows, his grief, his pain and his suffering. And Allah tabaraka wa ta'ala will provide for him from sources unknown to him. His risk and sustenance will come from such kind of sources. Something that every person is concerned about. Throughout the world, everybody wants two things. One is solution to his problems, and the other is that he wants abundant risk and sustenance. Nabi alayhi salatu wasalam says that this is going to be the consequence of his abundant istighfar. If he is really making that istighfar in all sincerity, it is not just on the tongue, and it is not a mockery of istighfar. One is a mockery of istighfar. As Hasan Basri Rahmatullah Alayhi, one of them said, that our istighfar, it is muhtaj of other istighfar. That our istighfar is such that we must make istighfar from that istighfar. That means our istighfar is not from the heart. It is just on our lips. The person raises his hand, astaghfirullah, astaghfirullah, astaghfirullah. But he has got in his heart all those plannings for the day. Later in the day I will be going to the casino, I will be going to the disco, going to the rave club. I have to meet my illicit beloved. I have to watch certain porn site. I have to get mixed up in the mix-it. Now all those kind of plannings he still got. That shows the person is not making istighfar from the heart, it is just on the lips. Now we are talking about sincere istighfar, where the person is now planning not to return to those sins again, and asking Allah Ta'ala for forgiveness for what he has already engaged in.
So then we will say, now this person, and if it is rights of people, then he has now pledged, he has promised that he is going to fulfill the rights of the people. When he is going to go about it in this manner, then how can this kind of istighfar not help such kind of believers, when istighfar, which was not even from a believer, it was helping. Allah Ta'ala says he's not going to send azab until they're making istighfar. So the same benefits which Allah Ta'ala has promised in the Quran Sharif on taqwa, وَمَنْ يَتَّقِ اللَّهِ يَجْعَلْ لَهُ مَخْرَجًا وَيَرْزُقُهُ مِنْ حَيْثُ لَا يَحْتَسِبُ. That same promise that Allah Ta'ala has made on taqwa, that Allah Ta'ala will find a way out for the person in his difficulties, hardship, pain, suffering and problem. And Allah Ta'ala will provide rizq and sustenance from sources unexpected. The same promise Allah Ta'ala is making on istighfar. So this is the month for istighfar. Therefore Nabi alayhi salatu wasalam himself said, increase your istighfar. Now there's volumes that have been written on istighfar. Incidents upon incidents in the lives of so many people, how istighfar helped. So why will it not help us if we really sincere and we get down to it with yaqeen and a firm pledge of not to return to those evils and sins of our lives, then see what kind of sukoon it brings into our hearts. May Allah tabaraka wa ta'ala bless me, bless you, and the entire ummah with sincere istighfar and sincere tawbah. So many promises that have been made. رَبَّنَا تَقَبَّلْ مِنَّا إِنَّكَ أَنْتَ السَّمِيعُ الْعَلِيمُ وَتُبْ عَلَيْنَا إِنَّكَ أَنْتَ التَّوَّابُ الرَّحِيمُ. يَا رَحِيمُ يَا كَرِيمُ يَا سَتَّارَ الْعُيُوبِ غَفَّارَ الذُّنُوبِ. اللَّهُ forgive each and every one of us, forgive each and every one of us, forgive each and every one of us. Give us the tawfiq to make sincere istighfar and sincere tawbah. My beloved Allah, you are Rahim, you are Kareem. You dearly love forgiveness of the sins of the sinners who turn towards you with repentance. We are turning towards you, we are ashamed of the sins that we have committed in our lives. We have no intention of returning to those sins again. In fact, we are intending not to return to them at any time in future. My beloved Allah, give us istiqamat on our tawbah. Give us sincerity in our tawbah. Give us the tawfiq to return to whomsoever, whatever is due. To fulfill the rights of all, the rights of the young, the old, the rights of wives, children, parents, neighbors, the rights of your creation. My beloved Allah, bless us with the best of dunya, the best of akhirat. Remove the suffering, the pain, the difficulties, the problems of the ummah of Rasulullah sallallahu alayhi wa sallam. Remove the difficulties, the hardship and suffering of the entire mankind around the globe. Bless everyone with hidayat, with guidance, and make everyone worthy of entry into Jannah. Bless us with all the goodness that Nabi alayhi salatu wasalam asked for us. Bless the ummah with that goodness. And from all the mischief, corruption and fitnas that he asked for protection, protect us and the ummah of Rasulullah sallallahu alayhi wa sallam. Those who are sick and ailing, give them shifa. Bless them with complete shifa, for shifa lies in your hands, my beloved Allah. Those who are weak, give them strength. Those who are in financial difficulties, bless them with plentiful of halal rizq and remove their difficulties. Those who are unemployed, bless them with halal employment. Those who are on journeys, make them reach their destination safely. Those who are in umrah, make their umrahs maqbool and mabroor. Those who are planning for hajj, remove all obstacles from their path and make their hajj easy and maqbool. Bless us with all the goodness that Nabi alayhi salatu wasalam asked for us. Bless the ummah with that goodness. And from all the mischief, corruption and fitnas that he asked for protection, protect us and the ummah of Rasulullah sallallahu alayhi wa sallam. 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

entirely. The capacity to be superior is within each one of us, but it needs education, it needs practice, it needs training, it needs discipline, or at least disciplining. Such education, training, and disciplining is to be found in the knowledge of Quran and Hadith, yes, brothers, and in no other source. Our secular institutions can provide us with excellent secular education and training. They can lead us into many professions and occupations, but the divinely ordained way of life can only be taught and achieved through Islam, by being obedient to Allah subhanahu wa ta'ala and Sayyidina Rasulullah sallallahu alayhi wa sallam. The Quran Majid in the above ayat sets this out very, very clearly. Brothers, here again, I have made it extremely clear to you that the education, for the education and management of our characters, we need to know, to study, to know and to practice Quran and Sunnah, the contents, the knowledge that is contained therein. We must abide by those commandments of Allah subhanahu wa ta'ala and the ways and teachings of Sayyidina Rasulullah sallallahu alayhi wa sallam. Fourth ayat coming up is as follows. Says Allah subhanahu wa ta'ala, وَلَا تَتَّبِعِ الْهَوَىٰ فَيُضِلَّكَ عَن سَبِيلِ اللَّهِ إِنَّ الَّذِينَ يَضِلُّونَ عَن سَبِيلِ اللَّهِ لَهُمْ عَذَابٌ شَدِيدٌ بِمَا نَسُوا يَوْمَ الْحِسَابِ. Says Allah subhanahu wa ta'ala from Surah Sa'd, 38 Surah of the Quran, ayat number 26, Surah Sa'd, 38 Surah of the Quran, ayat number 26 says, Allah subhanahu wa ta'ala, وَلَا تَتَّبِعِ الْهَوَىٰ فَيُضِلَّكَ عَن سَبِيلِ اللَّهِ إِنَّ الَّذِينَ يَضِلُّونَ عَن سَبِيلِ اللَّهِ لَهُمْ عَذَابٌ شَدِيدٌ بِمَا نَسُوا يَوْمَ الْحِسَابِ. Sadaqallahu al-Azim, says Allah subhanahu wa ta'ala, and follow not your own lusts, your own desires, course that your passion sets for you, and follow not your own lusts, for it will mislead you from the path of Allah. For verily, those who wander away from the path of Allah, they shall suffer a severe punishment because they have forgotten the day of reckoning, the day of hisab, the day of account. Allahu Akbar, says Allah subhanahu wa ta'ala, follow not your own lusts. How clear the Quran states. Look, when the Quran says, وَلَا تَتَّبِعِ الْهَوَىٰ, do not follow your hawa. What does the Quran say? You must have the knowledge to know not to follow your own love, nafs. Where lies that knowledge? That knowledge lies in the knowledge of the Quran. Knowing what are the commandments of Allah subhanahu wa ta'ala contained in the Quran, so that we do not commit those excesses, sins and evils, either committed by formation

actions of which Allah has directly instructed us, commanded us not to do. We should know that which is right from that which is wrong, and then we should avoid doing that which is wrong and only do those things that are permissible, allowable by Allah subhanahu wa ta'ala. And follow not your own lusts. That also ayat tells us very clearly, it is possible for a person not knowing Quran and Sunnah to follow his own lusts. Here we find that all those, or I'll put it this way, the majority of the peoples of the world follow their own nafs. They follow their lusts, they follow their hawa. Thousands amongst Muslims, nay, maybe even millions amongst the Muslims follow their own lusts. We know it. We see it daily. It's happening all the time. And follow not your own lusts is the hukum of Allah subhanahu wa ta'ala. For this lust, if you follow it, it will mislead you from the path of Allah. And says Allah, for verily, those who wander away, those who walk away, wander away from the path of Allah, says Allah, those people shall suffer a severe punishment because they have forgotten the day of reckoning. What does this also say? All the time, brothers, always, Allah subhanahu wa ta'ala is saying, we must remember and know that there is a day on which we will be called up and we will be held accountable. That is the day of account, the day of reckoning. Commentary coming up. The education of the heart is of great importance for the sake of moral character and upright bearing. Many are the major figures of history from among the unbelievers who consist of authors and thinkers and philosophers and painters and poets and even patriots whose contributions are many-sided but whose morals are bankrupt. Oh, brothers, I don't want to take names of such leading kuffars, kuffar peoples, but they are major figures of history and politics and economics and social field and so on. But their personal life, their moral life was totally corrupted, rotten to the core. They were no example for anybody. They had all the knowledge, great thinkers, great inventors, great philosophers, all right? Hundreds of names come to mind. All of them were rotten as far as their personal lives were concerned. They had no guidelines, no moral guidance, no moral rules, no teaching of character as such. The result is, they knew a lot, but they will burn in the fires of Jahannam. So, we are here, this is what I am saying. How is one able to control lust, if lust is not going to control us? Only through obedience to Allah subhanahu wa ta'ala and Sayyidina Rasulullah sallallahu alayhi wa sallam. And this requires education. Education of Quran and education in Sunnah. By knowledge of the Sharia of Islam, this is the only way we can protect and guard ourselves. Practice restraint. Through fear and awe of Allah subhanahu wa ta'ala can we guard ourselves and protect ourselves. If we do not fear Allah, if there is a lack of taqwa, and we do not remember all the time that we will have to appear before Allah subhanahu wa ta'ala in the court of justice of Allah subhanahu wa ta'ala, then we are lost, brothers. We are bound to follow our lusts. Through moral virtue and piety, all the time, continuously and constantly carrying out pious acts and deeds. If the heart is not under guidance and control, then such lack of discipline and faith in Islam will destroy the person by leading him astray. If accountability in Akhirah is not believed in but absolutely, then character lacks objectivity and morals lack restraint. The end then is a disastrous one. Now I come to the fifth ayat of the Quran, which I'm going to quote in this final summary. And it goes like this, says Allah subhanahu wa ta'ala, Ya ayyuhan nas, kulu mimma fil ardi halalan tayyiban, وَلَا تَتَّبِعُوا خُطُوَاتِ الشَّيْطَانِ إِنَّهُ لَكُمْ عَدُوٌ مُّبِينٌ إِنَّمَا يَعْمُرُكُمْ بِالسُّوءِ وَالْفَحْشَاءِ وَأَن تَقُولُوا عَلَى اللَّهِ مَا لَا تَعْلَمُونَ. صدق الله العظيم. 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
believers and unbelievers included, Ya Yuhannas, Kulu Mimma Fil Ardi Halalan Tayyiba, eat of that which is lawful, which is halal for you, and which is good, pure and clean for you. Halal and Tayyib. It is halal, it is good, it is pure, it is clean for you. That which exists on earth, that which grows on earth, that which is contained in earth, all that which is halal and tayyib, says Allah subhanahu wa ta'ala, وَلَا تَتَّبِعُوا, and follow not the footsteps of shaitan. For this shaitan is your open enemy. Verily he, shaitan, commands you towards that which is evil and that which is indecent, and that you should say that of Allah which you know not. Look at this, what Allah subhanahu wa ta'ala is saying. O peoples, look at the two things Allah has specifically mentioned here. Halalan tayyiba, kulu mimma fil ardi halalan tayyiban. Halalan tayyiban wala tattabi'u khutuwati shaitan. Eat of that which is halal, which is lawful, and which is good and pure and clean on earth, and follow not the foot. Immediately, halal and tayyib. Pure things, halal things, is followed up by a warning. How there must be a very close connection between eating and drinking that which is halal and living a pure life with shaitan. You try to live a pure life and eat only and do things which are halal, and immediately shaitan sets upon you. Look at how close in revelation, in wahi of the Quran, this is contained. The connection between halalan tayyiban and shaitan. Says Allah immediately after telling us, be very, very particular. Eat only that which is permissible. Drink only that which is permissible. Under eating is contained drinking, obviously. All right? And all the things that are halal and all the things that are pure, says Allah. And follow not the footsteps of shaitan, for this shaitan is your dangerous enemy. He is your open enemy. Verily, shaitan commands you towards that which is evil. That's number one. Shaitan commands you towards that which is indecent. Number two. And says Allah, and he also commands you to say things against Allah about which you have no knowledge. Kufr. To utter kufr. Blasphemy. To say things with regard to the power of Allah subhanahu wa ta'ala and the control which Allah has over this entire creation of Allah. We say things which we do not know. Three things are mentioned here that shaitan causes people to do. All things pure, commentary coming up, all things pure and decent are hated by shaitan. When man decides on the lawful and the permissible, then shaitan sets about seducing him. Shaitan commands him through the power of evil suggestions, which we call waswas, to choose the forbidden things of the world, the impure things of the world, the indecent practices of this world. And this is done so as to mislead men and women of this world. Without Islamic character, without Islamic education, and with weak moral grounding and training, a person is bound to go wrong. A critically and a skeptically based approach to the knowledge of Quran and Sunnah, which is founded on divine revelation, in other words, Quran and Sunnah is based on divine revelation, will induce people to say things about Allah and about the Rasul of Allah sallallahu alaihi wasallam and about the Sharia and about Islam that is blasphemous and heretical. Constraints on language and thinking is part of the disciplining and training character of Islam. Without it, people are likely to exceed the bounds of decency and tact. Brothers, that concludes the section on the five ayat of the Quran upon which I based the summary, which I gave after completing the meeting and the conversation between Rasulullah sallallahu alaihi wasallam and Shaitan in Jannatul Baqi, the graveyard of Medina Munawwara. These are some of the ayat, a selection of only five, from many, many ayat of the Quran, which I've chosen to give you, upon which the management of our characters was based. Now we continue and we look at certain ahadith. These above mentioned ayat of the Holy Quran show us the need of character education and character management
for religious, social, and moral development of ourselves and of our children. This rests largely on the purification and cleansing of our hearts, and to a much lesser extent on the management of our minds. If the heart is contained, then the mind will find spiritual growth based on taqwa and ikhlas, provided the person conforms to Quran and conforms to Sunnah, and he follows meticulously the Sharia along the madhab of the Imam to which he belongs. This is essential, brothers. Today we hear the Ghair Muqallideen saying, what is this mazhab, fourth mazhab, and all the rest four mazhabs that we must follow, and so forth and so on. Brothers, you leave that line. You leave that line and you get out of it and see how quickly you will go astray. Those men are not to be lightly taken. People with the character, the piety, the hafizah, the taqwa of Imam Abu Hanifa rahmatullahi alayh, Imam Ash-Shafi rahmatullahi alayh, Imam Ahmad ibn Hanbal rahmatullahi alayh, Imam Malik rahmatullahi alayh are not to be fooled and played around with. Such people do not exist today. Those people rendered us a service. All they have done, you and I can't understand everything in Quran and Sunnah. We do not know what are the laws and the ahkam that are contained in it. These imams were scholars, accepted so by the entire great learned Muslim communities of the past, whom we cannot even touch in piety and knowledge and practice. They accepted these four, and the four madhabs are with us. If we want to be obedient to Allah and His Rasul, we've got to accept one of those four madhabs, we've got to follow it. Then we follow the line which will lead us to success in dunya and akhirah. That is why I've put it down here. In the management and the training of our characters, we've got to be muqallideen. We've got to follow. Alright, that is one very major and important point. Growth and progress based on submission to Allah subhanahu wa ta'ala and submission to the teachings of Rasulullah sallallahu alaihi wasallam and on Quran and Sunnah leads to social, moral, economic, agricultural, scientific, technological, and political triumph. Subhanallah. I hope we could speak to Muslim politicians and economists and others and tell them this particular point. Quran and Sunnah leads to growth and success. Obedience to Allah and His Rasul, obedience to one of the four madhabs, meaning to the Sharia of Islam, this is what leads to, brothers, believe in this absolutely what I'm telling you. This is what leads to social, moral, economic, agricultural, scientific, technological, and political triumph in this world, and to great breakthroughs such as the world has never seen or ever heard of. This is what we Muslims have achieved. And the early era of Islam, meaning the erstwhile Muslimin, proved it over many centuries. They ruled over the world for the longest period of any past civilization in the world. We have lost track and are seeking other ways towards success. In these times, many Muslim organizations, many Muslim groups, many associations, many peoples are seeking ways to succeed in this world different from the ways of Quran and Sunnah. There is, brothers, no other way. Only Allah Ta'ala and only Sayyidina Rasulullah sallallahu alayhi wa sallam have the answers and the solutions. And these are valid until the end of time. Until Yawmul Qiyamah, there will be no other way. Simple. It's right there in front of us. We only have to look at La ilaha illallah. We only have to search in Muhammadur Rasulullah sallallahu alayhi wa sallam. There lies the answers. The summary of the meeting between Rasulullah sallallahu alayhi wa sallam and Shaitan in the graveyard of Medina Munawwara was also based on many of the ahadith of Rasulullah sallallahu alayhi wa sallam, of which I give you a small selection. And these will come up one after the other as follows. I've got here a selection of about 20 ahadiths, and I will go through them pretty fast. Some I've given in the original language, and some only in English, to make it easy to get through all of them. First hadith is as follows. Qala, inna shaitana yatamassalu min surati rajul, fayati al-qawma fayuhaddisuhum bil-hadith min al-kazib, fayatafarraquna, fayakulu al-rajul, منهم سمعت رجلا
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This hadith is in the Sahih of Muslim. Our Nabi Kareem صلى الله عليه وسلم said, verily, Shaitan adopts the shape and the likeness of a man. And Shaitan moves amongst the people with false stories. In other words, with lies and with deceit. Listen very carefully to the story. Some of you may be wondering, well, how is it that Shaitan adopted the shape of a man and came in Jannatul Baqi to speak to the Nabi Kareem sallallahu alayhi wa sallam? Listen to the words of Rasulullah sallallahu alayhi wa sallam. Powerful hadith from Sahih Muslim. What does the Nabi sallallahu alayhi wa sallam say? Our Nabi sallallahu alayhi wa sallam said, verily, look at the emphasis. Inna shaitana yatamassalu fi surati rajul. Verily, Shaitan adopts the shape and likeness of a man. And then he moves amongst the people with false stories, min al-kazib, with false stories, with lies and deceit, made-up stories. The hadith continues, people listen to these false and invented stories of Shaitan, and then they disperse. People then go on to carry these tales to others, telling them that they heard such and such a story from a person whose face they know, but they do not know his name or his whereabouts. Conclusion of hadith. Commentary. This hadith, from a major source of reference, spells out very clearly and masterfully one of the ways Shaitan uses to deceive and to lead Muslims astray and to mislead people by appearing to them as a sincere counselor, as a sincere advisor and informer. Shaitan's stories, however, are all lies and fabrications, and they are meant to sow discord and dissension amongst peoples and communities and to create disunity. No person is immune from Shaitan's deceitful approaches and suggestions, and much havoc and discord on Muslim society is caused by Shaitan's evident disguises. Now, is your mind settled that Shaitan does take on the resemblance of a human being? He goes in and he adopts the shape of a human being, and then he comes and he says all kinds of made-up stories. Second hadith is as follows. Inna Rasulullah sallallahu alayhi wa sallam bu'istu li'utammima husna al-akhlaq. This is in the Mu'atta of Imam Malik rahmatullah alayhi, compilation of hadiths of Imam Malik rahmatullah alayhi, and the translation is as follows. Our Nabi Kareem sallallahu alayhi wa sallam said that he had been sent with the mission of elevating and educating good manners to the level of perfection. In other words, he has been sent to this world, he has been appointed as a messenger of Allah Ta'ala, and what is his mission? His mission is to perfect good manners amongst the people. I've used the words here in the translation with the mission of elevating and educating the character, the good manners, to a level of perfection. In other words, this is our lifelong duty that we must continue. We are never too old to learn and to conform. If we are making a mistake and there are things, parts of our character which are not in conformity with the rules of Sunnah, with the ways of Rasulullah sallallahu alaihi wasallam, then we must get rid of them and we must conform. We must bring it into line with Sunnah. This is what was one of the major missions of Sayyidina Rasulullah sallallahu alaihi wasallam. Commentary. Does this hadith not show with sufficient merit how important an Islamically cultivated and educated character is to the goodness of a Muslim? And where else can we find such good character lessons but in the Sunnah teachings, instructions and habits of Rasulullah sallallahu alayhi wa sallam? Sunnah character maketh the man. Let there be no doubt about this. Therefore, we must develop a strong and a good moral character
and moral will to keep shaitan away from us. Now let us look at more ahadith emphasizing the importance of an Islamic character and an Islamic will. Our Nabi Kareem sallallahu alayhi wa sallam was once asked, Sahaba-i-Karam in a majlis, they were seated around the Nabi Kareem sallallahu alayhi wa sallam and they asked him this question. They said, what is the finest gift, what is the best gift given to man? Ya Rasulullah sallallahu alayhi wa sallam, tell us, we would like to know what is the greatest gift, the best gift, the finest gift that Allah has given to man. Sayyidina Rasulullah sallallahu alayhi wa sallam replied, he said, best moral character. He said, the finest moral character. That is what has been, is the greatest gift from Allah to man. Look how important this is. Brothers, many of us go around, we do not have a righteous character. We have not disciplined our characters. We have not taught ourselves, not educated ourselves in management of character according to the lines taught by Rasulullah sallallahu alayhi wa sallam. And this is a great defeat for us. And look what Nabi Kareem sallallahu alayhi wa sallam says. The greatest gift that Allah subhanahu wa ta'ala has given to man is an elevated moral character. This hadith is in Tirmizi. Let's continue with other hadiths now. The Sahaba Ikram were once seated quietly in the presence of the Nabi Kareem sallallahu alayhi wa sallam. They sat so quietly as if birds were perched on their heads. Everybody was silent. Then some people approached the Nabi Kareem sallallahu alayhi wa sallam and they asked him, among the slaves of Allah Ta'ala, who is the dearest, who is the most beloved by Allah Ta'ala? Question. Among the slaves of Allah Ta'ala, in other words, all the believers, amongst these humble believers, amongst these slaves of Allah Ta'ala, who is the dearest, who is the most beloved? Who is the dearest to Allah Ta'ala, the most beloved by Allah Ta'ala? This is the question. The Nabi Kareem sallallahu alayhi wa sallam replied, he said, the one who has the best moral character. The one who has the best moral character. This hadith is contained in a compilation of the kitab by Ibn Hibban. Once our Nabi Kareem sallallahu alayhi wa sallam was asked, which is the Muslim who has perfect faith? Which Muslim has perfect faith? Our Nabi Kareem sallallahu alayhi wa sallam replied to this question as follows. He said, that one who has the best moral character. That person, that Muslim, that believer has perfect faith, who has the best moral character. Look at the affinity, the connection between faith and character. Alright, this hadith is in Tabrani, also a compilation of hadith. A hadith which is contained, the author was Tabrani, Mujam al-Saghir is the name of the kitab. Alright, let's continue. The Nabi Kareem sallallahu alayhi wa sallam asked the Sahaba Ikram, shall I not tell you? This time Nabi Kareem sallallahu alayhi wa sallam poses the question to the Sahaba Ikram. Nabi sallallahu alayhi wa sallam had this habit, this was one of his ways, a sunnah way. Sometimes the Sahabas used to ask him questions to which he gave replies, and sometimes he used to raise a question and then give the reply to the Sahaba Ikram. On this occasion, the Nabi Kareem sallallahu alayhi wa sallam asked the Sahaba Ikram, the Sahaba Ikram Ridwanullahi ta'ala alayhim ajmain, he said, shall I not tell you who amongst you is the most likable person to me? Shall I not tell you who is the most likable person amongst you to me? The Nabi Kareem sallallahu alayhi wa sallam then asked them, shall I not, another question, one question followed by another question. Second question was as follows, shall I not tell you who amongst you will be the nearest to me on the day of Qiyamah, on the day of judgment? Both questions are more or less the same. Shall I not tell you who amongst you is the most likable to me? Next question, shall I not tell you who amongst you will be the nearest to me, the closest to me on the day of judgment, on the day of Yawmul Qiyamah? Nabi Kareem sallallahu alayhi wa sallam paused for a while. He allowed the question to sink in. And then Nabi sallallahu alayhi wa sallam repeated
these questions two or three times. The Sahaba Ikram Ridwanullahi Ta'ala Alayhim Ajma'in appealed to the Nabi Kareem Sallallahu Alaihi Wasallam to inform them about such persons. Ya Rasulullah Sallallahu Alaihi Wasallam, tell us, who are such people? Who are the people that you like the most from amongst us, and who are those who will be closest to you on the day of Yawmul Qiyamah? Our Nabi Kareem Sallallahu Alaihi Wasallam thereupon said, those amongst you who possess the best moral character. Those amongst you who possess the best moral character. Allahu Akbar. This is in a compilation of ahadith of Imam Ahmad rahmatullah alayh. Brothers, there it is. How much more can I emphasize and tell you how important it is for a Muslim to have a good moral character? And the education of such character is received from no other source than from Quran and from Sunnah, especially from the Sunnah, tariqah, the habits and the manners and the methods and the character of Sayyidina wa Nabina Muhammadur Rasulullah sallallahu alayhi wa sallam. Let's carry on looking some more. Our Nabi Kareem sallallahu alayhi wa sallam also said, another hadith coming up, on the day of judgment, on the day of Yawmul Qiyamah, on the day of Qiyamah, there will be nothing heavier in the favor of a Muslim than the goodness of character. Allah Ta'ala dislikes the obscene and the rude and impudent people. The bearer of good moral character attains the level of one who observes prayer and fasting, and this is on account of his high moral character. This hadith is also contained in the compilation of Imam Ahmad rahmatullah alayh. Let's look at it again. On the day of judgment, there will be nothing heavier, in other words, on the scales of justice. Nothing will weigh heavier on that day in favor of a Muslim than the goodness of his character or her character. Allah Ta'ala, says Nabi sallallahu alayhi wa sallam, dislikes obscene, rude, impudent, insulting people. The bearer of good moral character, that person who has looked after his character, educated his character in this world, in the mold and in the tariqah of Nabi Kareem sallallahu alayhi wa sallam, he attains to the level of one who observes fasting and who observes salah. And this is on account of high moral character. Because of his high moral character, this is the reward that he will receive on the day of judgment. It will weigh heavily his good habits, his good ways, emulating that of Rasulullah sallallahu alaihi wasallam and the Sahaba ikram ridwanullahi ta'ala alayhim, will be such that his scale will weigh heavily with good deeds. Next hadith coming up. An Abdullah ibn Amr ibn al-As radiyallahu ta'ala anhu qala lam yakun Rasulullah sallallahu alayhi wasallam fahishan wala mutafahishan wa kana yaqulu inna min khiyarikum ahsanakum akhlaqan. Allahu Akbar. Kama qala Rasulullah sallallahu alayhi wasallam. This hadith is contained in the two great books of ahadith known as Sahih Bukhari and Sahih Muslim. Translation is as follows. Hazrat Abdullah ibn Amr ibn al-As radiyallahu ta'ala anhum reported that the Nabi Kareem sallallahu alayhi wasallam never uttered an obscene word in his whole life. Allahu Akbar ya Rasulullah sallallahu alayhi wasallam. A leading Sahabi, Abdullah ibn Amr ibn al-As radiyallahu ta'ala, reported that the Nabi Kareem sallallahu alayhi wa sallam never uttered a single obscene word in his whole life, nor did he commit any obscene act. Brothers, Nabi Kareem sallallahu alayhi wa sallam was that man who was observed 24 hours of the day. All the time he was observed. We know everything about him. We know about his outside life, we know about his inside life. We know the man in and out. His wives have told us everything about his personal life. And his companions have told us everything about his external life. Here is a man. And there, Sahaba Ikram, not one, not two, more than 100,000 Sahaba Ikram bear witness to this fact that in their whole life, no matter where they met him, no matter what the situation, no matter what the circumstance, he never uttered one single obscene word in his whole life. What example are we? Will our children, just our one family, only our family, just take our wife and our children,
Leave our parents, leave everybody else. Just our one family. Mother, father and children alone. Can our children say this about any of us that are seated here? Subhanallah, here it is. Isn't this somebody that we should try and emulate? Isn't this somebody that we should look up to and try to follow? Can we find anybody more purer than this, where you can find 100,000 witnesses to say Nabi Kareem sallallahu alaihi wasallam did not utter in his entire life one single obscene word, and not in his whole life did he commit one obscene act? Allahu Akbar. Says Hazrat Abdullah ibn Amr ibn As radiallahu anhu, he says, nor did he ever talk ill of anybody. Allahu Akbar. He never spoke ill of anybody. Radiallahu ta'ala, and he says, he reported also that the Nabi Kareem sallallahu alayhi wa sallam used to say that the best of men were those whose manners were the finest, the best and the purest. Allahu Akbar. Nabi Kareem sallallahu alayhi wa sallam used to say, and the Sahaba ikram have recorded this. I've only taken one or two brothers, because I mean it's impossible for me to give you all of it. What am I saying to you? I am saying how we can protect ourselves from shaitan. Those of us who have characters based on the example of Sayyidina Rasulullah sallallahu alayhi wa sallam, how can shaitan penetrate us? Brothers, we are rude the whole day. We say things, we talk, we backbite, we bear tales. Everything we do wrong, how can we be protected from shaitan? Here is an example for us to follow to protect ourselves. Shaitan cannot touch us if we are true followers and we are obedient to Sayyidina wa Nabiyina Muhammadur Rasulullah sallallahu alayhi wa sallam. You tell me, is it not worthwhile following such a person? He reported also that the Nabi Kareem sallallahu alayhi wa sallam used to say that the best of men, and the best amongst women, are those whose manners are the best, the purest, the finest. Allahu Akbar. Commentary, a good, strong, disciplined and well-educated moral character and will based on the sunnah of Rasulullah sallallahu alayhi wa sallam leads to success in dunya and akhirah. Such a person gains the respect and the love of his people. He is honored and he is cherished for his lofty bearing and nobility of character. We Muslims enjoy the privilege of guidance and education in sunnah manners of Rasulullah sallallahu alayhi wasallam when we confess to love, to cherish and to honor him above all else. But how few of our Muslims are living witnesses and bearers of such exemplary character and willpower. You tell me, all the kuffar, all non-Muslims ignore Sayyidina wa Nabiyina Muhammadur Rasulullah sallallahu alaihi wasallam. You know that. You know the things the mud they sling against him. We have got Rasulullah sallallahu alaihi wasallam. I mean, how much is it asking us to follow his example? Is it a lot? All I am saying, that whole conversation revolves around this one point, and that is, be true in following Rasulullah sallallahu alaihi wasallam. Shaitan cannot harm you, and if he cannot harm you, he cannot harm your family. We ape and we emulate throughout our lives the kuffar. We cherish their evil ways and their evil customs. We follow their materialistic lifestyles. We lack the fear of Allah subhanahu wa ta'ala. Our belief in akhirah is filled with doubt and uncertainties. When will we find the time to study the character and the will-building exercises of Rasulullah sallallahu alayhi wa sallam? As we move into darkness from light, our problems, our schisms, our divisions increase. You see it around you every day. We must build on Quran, we must build on Sunnah, we must build on Sharia if we wish to succeed. Otherwise, Shaitan will have free will and access to us, and he will lead us all astray. Let us look at a few more ahadiths. We have little more time, let's continue. Our Nabi Kareem sallallahu alayhi wa sallam said, a slave of Allah achieves, through the goodness and purity of his character, he achieves great position and high honor in the hereafter, even though he may be somewhat weak in matters of worship. If his character is an evil and a wicked one, however, then he will be thrown into the deepest holes of hell. Unquote. This hadith is from the Kitab Tabrani, Mujam al-Saghir of Tabrani. Let's look at it quickly again. A slave of Allah Ta'ala, meaning we Muslims, he achieves through the goodness of his character, through his great position,
he achieves through the goodness of his character. What does he achieve? Great position and high honor in the hereafter, even though he may be somewhat weak in matters of worship. All right? If his character, he may have all the amal, he may have the amal, but if his character is an evil and a wicked one, then he will be thrown into the deepest dungeons, deepest holes of Jahannam. Next hadith. Our Nabi Kareem sallallahu alayhi wa sallam said, and I quote, if a Muslim is moderate in his worship, but has moral character and decent bearing, then he attains to the position of one who observes fast and who recites Quran during prayers in the night. Tahajjud Salah. If a person is moderate in his worship, in other words, he carries out the bare essentials of his deen. Alright? But he has got an outstanding moral character. And he is a decent person. Nothing immoral about him. Says Nabi Sallallahu Alaihi Wasallam, then such a person will attain to the position of one who observes fast and who recites Quran in the night prayers. Like one who is making tahajjud. So important it is, therefore I emphasize that we should form our characters according to the sunnah of Rasulullah sallallahu alaihi wasallam. This hadith is contained in the compilation of hadith of Imam Ahmad. Next hadith. Our Nabi Kareem sallallahu alaihi wasallam said, a mu'min's nobility is to be found in his religiousness. His tolerance is to be found in his intelligence. And his lineage is to be found in the goodness of his character. Subhanallah. Listen to this hadith. Because Nabi Kareem sallallahu alayhi wa sallam says too many things, voluminous things in his ahadith, in his sayings. A mu'min's nobility is to be found in his religiousness. In other words, in his piety. His nobility is not rank, that he is of such and such a family, a millionaire family or a billionaire family. That is not where the nobility of a Muslim lies. Nabi sallallahu alayhi wa sallam says, A mu'min's nobility is to be found in his religiousness, in his piety. His tolerance, sabr, patience, bear forbearing. His tolerance is to be found in his intelligence. If he's an intelligent Muslim, you will find it in the way he can tolerate things. And says Nabi sallallahu alayhi wa sallam, and his lineage, not that family, such and such a clan, or such and such a tribe, or such and such a nation, no. Lineage, his lineage lies, is to be found in the goodness of his character, in the purity of his character, of his akhlaq. This hadith is in Hakim. Next hadith coming up. An Mu'adhin, alakana akhira ma wassani bihi Rasulullah sallallahu alayhi wa sallam hina uwada'atu rijli fil gharzi. And qala ya Mu'adh, ahsin khulukaka lin nas. Mu'atta Imam Malik. This hadith is extracted from Mu'atta Imam Malik, compilation of hadith of Imam Malik, rahmatullah alayh. And this is what it says. Hazrat Mu'az ibn Jabal radiyallahu ta'ala anhum reported that the last advice to him, which the Nabi Kareem sallallahu alayhi wa sallam gave to him at the time when he mounted his horse to depart for the Yemen, where he was appointed by Rasulullah as the governor, as the Muslim governor of that territory. The last advice of the Nabi Kareem sallallahu alayhi wa sallam to him as he mounted his horse about to leave, greet the Nabi sallallahu alayhi wa sallam and leave. The last words Nabi Kareem sallallahu alayhi wa sallam spoke to him, very significant, were the following. O Mu'az, maintain the highest moral character in dealing with the people. You're going to Yemen. Take this advice, O Mu'az. Maintain the highest moral profile, moral character in dealing with the people. Allahu Akbar, brothers, what has our Nabi Kareem sallallahu alayhi wa sallam not left out? What wealth, what advice? And then of course, if you want to know what moral character, that is to be judged. Hundreds of hadiths of Nabi Kareem sallallahu alayhi wa sallam's character. And we must educate ourselves in that. Next hadith coming up. 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
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This hadith is in Mishkat al-Masabih, and the translation is as follows. Our Nabi Kareem صلى الله عليه وسلم said, if a person possesses the following four sticks, then he will not be deprived of anything in this world, and nothing will harm him. Allahu Akbar. Very important, brothers, follow this. If a person possesses the following four characteristics, if he educates himself and trains himself through practice in these four characteristics, then what will happen? He will not be deprived of anything in this world, and nothing will be able to harm him, including shaitan. And what are those four? These were. Firstly, taking absolute care of things placed in trust, amana. Anything placed in trust, whether it is money, whether it is goods, whatever. Taking absolute care of things placed in one's trust. Number two, absolute trustfulness in all matters. Always speaking the truth. Always saying the truth, come what may. Absolute truthfulness in all matters, with regard to all matters. Number three, displaying the best in manners and in character at all times. Always displaying the best moral character and manners. And fourthly, an earning, subhanallah, for all of us, an earning an honest piece of bread. An earning an honest living. Everything that you earn must be halal, must be tayyib. Next hadith coming up. Qala Rasulullah sallallahu alayhi wa sallam, la tattakhizu dhay'ata fatarghabu fi dunya. Allahu Akbar. Sadaqa Rasulullah sallallahu alayhi wa sallam. Qala Rasulullah sallallahu alayhi wa sallam, la tattakhizu dhay'ata fatarghabu fi dunya. This hadith is in Tirmizi and in Mishkatul Masabi. Our Nabi Kareem sallallahu alayhi wa sallam said, do not acquire properties and possessions. I will put it this way, do not acquire wealth. Right? The actual translation will be, do not acquire properties and possessions so that all your attention and devotion in the world becomes focused on them. Subhanallah. Then you rather not have all that. If you can have properties and possessions and investments and wealth without focusing all your attention on them, it is there to help as many people as you can, to do as much good as you can, no problem. But look at the warning of Nabi Kareem sallallahu alaihi wasallam. Do not, O Muslims, Nabi sallallahu alaihi wasallam's advice is, do not acquire property and possessions, do not acquire wealth, so that all your attention and devotion in the world becomes focused on them. Remember what I did in the summary? I spoke at length on this particular point. I have in my summary, commentary, I have in my summary already explained how destructive and devastating to character and personality material encounter, material ambitions and material greed becomes. How such an all-consuming and hateful enterprise which discounts Allah and Rasul sallallahu alaihi wasallam. I've used this because mostly our business community that does this. Alright, not all, but many of them. Alright? They discount Allah Ta'ala and Rasulullah sallallahu alayhi wa sallam from their business enterprises. In their gathering of wealth and accumulation and lusting for materialism, they discount Allah Ta'ala and Rasulullah sallallahu alayhi wa sallam. That is it. 90% discount they offer on that. 10% is left. Right? And then this allows for shaitan to influence character and will and to become totally blind to the realities of life. Next hadith coming up. Qala Rasulullah sallallahu alayhi wa sallam li aliyyin. Ya Ali, la tutbi'i nazrata nazara, fa innama laka al-ula, wa laysat laka al-akhirah. Aw kama qala Rasulullah sallallahu alayhi wa sallam. This hadith is in Abu Dawud. Nabi Kareem sallallahu alayhi wa sallam directed Hazrat Ali radiallahu ta'ala as follows. He said, O Ali, if you see a woman inadvertently, meaning accidentally, turn your eyes away from her. Do not look at her again. The first look is yours. In other words, it is accidental. But the second look is not yours. In brackets I have put, and the second look is not yours, but shaitan's. Right? Here again I have explained at length in the summary the destruction caused by shaitan to Muslim family life by permissivity and promiscuous indulgences.
Man looks at woman, and you know what happens. I have added in the summary, and I emphasize this again, though we are all male sitting here and I'm teaching you, I'm using the male gender. This applies equally, particularly in our times, to the female as well. It is not only the man that is looking at strange woman, it is strange woman looking at strange man. And the amount of problems and trouble this is causing, Allahu Akbar, that phone of mine doesn't stop ringing until midnight. I get tired sometimes, I don't know what to do, and the conversations always, even in these times of high accounts coming in, it's always 10-15 minutes that goes away. And sometimes I'm tired and sleepy, I have to get up for my sleep and sit there. And the problems, brothers, of this particularly this one, that 1400 years ago Nabi Karim sallallahu alaihi wasallam has laid down the rule. Quran in Surah Nur, 24th Surah of the Quran, has expressly stated, you are not, Allah says, I do not grant you permission to look at woman, strange men at strange woman, or vice versa. Allah Ta'ala says it. Allah Ta'ala commands it. Who are we? His creatures, who are we? Created by Him, given life by Him, He can take it away at any time. We live here to obey the commandments of Allah Subhanahu Wa Ta'ala. And this, thousands of Muslim families have become disrupted and divided as a result. And millions of our children have gone astray. Allahu Akbar, let's follow. We have only a few minutes left. 5 minutes. All right, brothers. All right, I'm almost done. Let me go through this quickly. Qala Rasulullah sallallahu alayhi wa sallam, la yadkhulul jannata nammamun. Nammamun. La yadkhulul jannata nammamun. Says the Nabi Kareem sallallahu alayhi wa sallam. This hadith is contained in Bukhari and in Muslim. Our Nabi Kareem sallallahu alayhi wa sallam said, a talebearer will not enter Jannah. Allahu Akbar. A talebearer, he will not enter Jannah. Shaitan uses such people to create havoc with the lives of others. Shaitan seduces them with false suggestions, false advice, and then he creates hatred and enmity, all due to lies and deceit. Our Nabi Kareem sallallahu alayhi wa sallam asked, in a majlis, another hadith coming up. Our Nabi Kareem sallallahu alayhi wa sallam asked, do you know what is backbiting? He asked the sahabas, do you know what is backbiting? The sahabas replied, Allah and His Rasul know best. The Nabi Kareem sallallahu alayhi wa sallam then said, backbiting is that you talk about your brother saying things which he does not like. The sahabas asked, but what happens if what is said happens to be the truth? Will it still be backbiting? Our Nabi Kareem sallallahu alayhi wa sallam replied, if it happens to be the truth, then it will be backbiting. But if it is short of truth, in other words, if it is an untruth, if it is lies, then it will be calumny. Calumny is worse than backbiting. It is the worst form of backbiting. This hadith is in Mishkat. 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This hadith is in Abu Dawood. Our Nabi Kareem sallallahu alayhi wa sallam said, verily, anger is due to the influence of shaitan, is due to the waswas of shaitan. And indeed, shaitan is created from fire, and water extinguishes fire. Therefore, whenever any of you become angry, resort to performing ablution, perform wudu. Remember I said this in the summary? Perform wudu. This is what leads to greatest chaos in Muslim family life. This anger. All the talaqs come from it. All the problems come from this anger. So what? Here's the advice of the Nabi Kareem sallallahu alaihi wasallam. In the summary, I have clearly stated the damages and danger of anger, intolerance, impatience, resentment, temper and indignation. Shaitan increases it and then takes control of the person's mind and body and encourages sin and evil. Next hadith, qala Rasulullah sallallahu alaihi wasallam, man tawada'a lillahi rafa'ahu Allah fa fi nafsihi saghirun wa fi a'yuni an-nasi azimun. وَمَنْ تَكَبَّرَ وَدَعَهُ اللَّهُ فَهُوَ فِي أَعْيُنِ النَّاسِ صَغِيرٌ وَفِي نَفْسِهِ كَبِيرٌ حَتَّى لَهُ أَحْوَنُ عَلَيْهِمْ مِنْ كَلْبٍ وَخِنْزِيرٍ. This is in Mishkat. Our Nabi Kareem sallallahu alayhi wa sallam said, the one who humbles himself before Allah Ta'ala, Allah Ta'ala will exalt him as he considers himself humble and simple before Allah, and he will be raised in the estimation of the people. As for the one who is proud and arrogant, instead of being humble and simple, such a one will be reduced in the eyes of the people, although he considers himself great, until he comes to be regarded by people as lower than pigs and dogs.
This statement concludes the section on the meeting between Rasulullah sallallahu alaihi wasallam and Shaitan, and it is my fervent prayer and wish that Allah Ta'ala make it easy for us to follow the sunnah teachings of Rasulullah sallallahu alaihi wasallam with regard to our character management. The peoples of Islam can rise to great heights through elevated character and discipline, dedication and devotion. May Allah subhanahu wa ta'ala guide us and help us at all times. Ameen. 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Allah wahdahu la sharika la, Allah is one, and Allah hath no partner. And we send darood and salam upon the beloved messenger of Allah ta'ala, Sayyidina wa Nabiyina Muhammadur Rasulullah sallallahu alayhi wa sallam. Our lesson today is Shaitan's Plan for Man. That is the series. And we are today considering the following aspects in our subject. The plan that Shaitan has for man in this world, in this universe, on planet Earth. Today is the 28th of Dhul Hijjah of the year 1412 after the Hijrah, and this is equivalent to the 26th of June 1992. And 28th of June. Is it 28th of Dhul Hijjah? And 28th of June, my brothers, 1992. And within the next few days, we will enter the new Islamic year of 1413 after the Hijrah. Now, brothers, you are aware, and you may have read in the newspapers also, that there will, for after many, many years, be a total eclipse on Tuesday. Now, some brothers have asked me whether this means anything. In the time of Rasulullah sallallahu alaihi wasallam, several eclipses did appear, and Nabi Kareem sallallahu alaihi wasallam made it very clear to the Sahaba-e-Karam, Ridwanullahi ta'ala alayhim ajmain, that eclipse does not mean anything in particular. Allah subhanahu wa ta'ala alone knows what eclipses mean. But we should not take an eclipse to mean ill luck, bad fortune, disasters, destruction for mankind, or any such occurrence. It would be ill-advised of us to understand through an eclipse any kind of disaster falling humanity. Many eclipses have appeared in the past, but it is rare for a total eclipse to occur when the moon and the sun and earth are in one line altogether. So whereas the moon comes up, it blots out the sun completely and we do not see it at all eventually. I believe that on Tuesday this starts off and will continue for overall for about 6 hours during the day, and around about 4:30 it will clear up eventually when we will be able to see the sun completely again. So starting off around about 8:00, I believe the sun will become a quarter and then eventually a half towards Zuhr, and then it will become three quarters. I believe the sun will be 90% covered from Cape Town. We will be able to see 90% of the sun being blotted out by the moon. But elsewhere, the sun will be 100% blotted out. So we have also been warned by the astronomers that not to look at the sun, not to try to look at the sun. This can harm the eye very, very badly. It can injure it. So therefore, let us not try to look at the sun due to the harm. But what I am saying here is, although there will be on Tuesday an eclipse, a solar eclipse, we should not read anything into it. Also, we say that means this is the last lesson for this year. According to the Islamic year, this lesson we are having in this masjid, after having performed Salatul Asr with Jama'ah, this is the last lesson for the year 1412 after the Hijrah. During the Ramadan of this year, we did the story of Nabi Ayyub alayhi salatu wasalam and his wife Rahma alayhi salam, as well as the story of Nabi Zakariya alayhi salam and his son Nabi Yahya alayhi salam.
In both these stories, we look particularly at the role of shaitan in trying to deceive these noble messengers of Allah subhanahu wa ta'ala. Thereafter, in the last week, thereafter in the

And wherein we dealt with numerous stories of Shaitan's attempts to mislead and to misdirect the prophets of Allah subhanahu wa ta'ala and the peoples, the followers of these various prophets. Shaitan successively failed to achieve victory over the prophets of Allah subhanahu wa ta'ala, but he did achieve enormous success with the followers of these various prophets that we have dealt with. There are a few more enlightening stories about the devious schemes and plans and methods of Shaitan, which I wish to recount before beginning with a new chapter in our series on Shaitan's plan for man. These are short stories that are now to follow out of various prophets. Many of them we have dealt with, and some of them we have not yet dealt with. But we will do these stories, and this week I will do some of them, next week the others, and then we will look at some of the ways in which Shaitan tried to interfere with the plans of the Nabi Kareem sallallahu alayhi wa sallam, and then that will conclude this section. Story number one is a meeting between the Nabi, between Nabi Musa alayhi salatu wa sallam and Shaitan. And this story goes as follows. There are two parts to this story. Shaitan met Nabi Musa alayhi salatu wa sallam on several occasions. But the story I'm telling you is one occasion, and story which I will tell you a little later is the second story. I have chosen to tell you two stories out of this particular meeting of Nabi Musa alayhi salam and Shaitan. And this one is the narrator of the story I'm going to tell you first is Hazrat Abdurrahman ibn Ziyad radiallahu ta'ala anhu. Hazrat Abdurrahman ibn Ziyad radiallahu ta'ala anhu has recorded from a tradition that Shaitan once came into a majlis, which means into a gathering of Nabi Musa alayhi salatu wasalam, and Shaitan was disguised as a man, as a human being, as a man. Shaitan had on his head a very colorful hat. As he approached Nabi Musa alayhi salam, he took off his hat and he bowed low in greeting Nabi Musa alayhi salatu wasalam. Nabi Musa alayhi salatu wasalam asked him, "And who may you be?" Not recognizing who he was, Nabi Musa alayhi salatu wasalam asked him, "And who may you be?" And Shaitan replied, "I am Iblis." Nabi Musa alayhi salatu wasalam immediately responded as follows. He said, "May Allah Ta'ala destroy you. Why have you come here? What do you seek from me?" Shaitan replied, "I have come here to greet you, for you are a man of great worth and great excellence, of great rank and great honor by Allah subhanahu wa ta'ala." In other words, I have written here in brackets, Shaitan came to pay his dues and his respects to a beloved messenger of Allah ta'ala, for Nabi Musa alayhi salatu wasalam was a highly ranked prophet of Allah subhanahu wa ta'ala. Nabi Musa alayhi salatu wasalam asked Shaitan, "What was that you had on your head a moment ago? What did you have on your head when you came to greet me and you bowed down and you greeted me? You had something on your head which you removed, this particular hat that you had on. What did you have in your head a moment ago?" And Shaitan replied as follows. He said, "Through this hat, through its attractions, I attract, I entice, I allure, and I charm the children of Adam. Through this hat, this colorful, twinkling, glittering, glamorous hat that I use this to tempt, to entice, to seduce the children of Nabi Adam alayhi salam. I excite desire in people and I fascinate them and I tantalize them with its colors, with its temptations." Nabi Musa alayhi salatu wasalam then asked Shaitan, "Tell me, you cursed one, through which particular attraction and seduction do you manage to gain control over people?" The impudent Shaitan replied as follows. He said, "This happens when a person begins to regard himself as being better and superior to other people's, when he thinks very highly of his deeds, and when he becomes too full of himself, thus forgetting what he is." Got the picture? This is the reply. Nabi Musa alayhi salatu wasalam
I said, I've chosen two

0: stories, these in every interview, in every conversation, in every meeting between a Nabi, a Rasul of Allah and Shaitan, there is some valuable lesson for us to learn. Here Shaitan says that in this hat, this glamour, remember this is all symbolic examples, alright? Shaitan adopts a human shape and he adopts for the hat and the methods and the tricks and the schemes that he uses, it is symbolized in this particular glittering hat with which he comes to Nabi Musa alayhi salatu wasalam. We do not see Shaitan. The Anbiya's do not see Shaitan. So Shaitan adopts this shape, this posture, and he comes and he approaches and he reveals to Nabi Musa alayhi salatu wasalam the methods that he employs in order to mislead people, to waswas people. So that is symbolized in this hat and the colorful attractive colors that this hat has. But it is only symbolic. And this is his reply. And we learn from this reply the weakness that is in man, which Shaitan uses in order to deceive him. This happens, says Shaitan, replying to Nabi Musa alayhi salatu wasalam, the particular method which I use to gain control of the minds of people and the hearts of people. To gain control of people, this is the key. What is that key? This happens when a person begins to regard himself as being better and superior to other peoples. Even if a person has got knowledge, even if he has got wealth, even if he has got rank, status, position, doesn't matter what. There is no haq and no right of one Muslim to think himself and consider himself as being better and superior than other peoples. Never. There is no reason ever, no matter what stage he's reached. People may respect you and honor you, that is something else. But you yourself never consider yourself to be superior than other peoples. So that is one, says Shaitan. When a person begins to think very highly of his deeds, here is a person who does good deeds, a rich man may give a lot of sadaqah, he may give a lot of zakat, he may do a lot of charitable deeds. Now to brag and boast about those deeds and to hold it over the head of others. Hold it over the head of others, that is ill-advised. It is a way that Shaitan uses, puts into the mind of people in order to break them down, in order to mislead them and to deceive them. And Shaitan says, and the person becomes too full of himself, thus forgetting what he is. What are you? What are we? You tell me. What are we to boast about? I sometimes use this when speaking to people who have a lot of pride in them. I tell you, man, what do you have that every time you have to go, if you are najis and unclean, you have to go and make wuzu and ghusl. You have to cleanse and purify yourself. What status, what rank do you have? You are as low as anybody else. So there is no reason. Look at the muck and the dirt that you carry around you. That blood is najis that is within you, that if you get a wound or cut and the blood flows out, your wuzu is broken, your abdas is gone. So what is there that you have that you can boast about when you carry around najis with you? We go to toilet. How much muck and dirt do we carry around in our stomachs and in our bodies all the time? If we urinate, the urine gathers within a sac, within the stomach, within this body, and we carry it around until the need arises. And when the need arises, we could anything, a quarter liter, half a liter to 1 liter of urine we throw out of this body. So what is there that we have to be proud about? If it was not for Allah subhanahu wa ta'ala and the rules and conditions that Allah subhanahu wa ta'ala has made, what is there that we have to be proud of? We are but the servants and the slaves of Allah subhanahu wa ta'ala, and every commandment of Allah subhanahu wa ta'ala, our purity and our goodness lies in piety and nothing else. So this is what Shaitan says, and I have written at the end, A'udhu billahi minash shaitani rajim, meaning may Allah subhanahu wa ta'ala protect us all from such false considerations. Ameen. The commentary of this story, that is concludes this first part of the story. Commentary is as follows. Shaitan reveals his evil formula to lead people astray. How many people are susceptible to this inducement from Shaitan to be proud, to feel themselves to be superior? How many suffer from superiority complexes and adopt a holier-than-thou attitude towards others? How many boast about their deeds and their actions? They want the whole world to know about their good deeds. They advertise and they publicize. They seek attention from others. How many are so full of themselves that they completely disregard other people's? Shaitan knows that men hardly ever learn from the past. that men are very lazy, reluctant, and ignorant. Knowing this, Shaitan preys on people's weaknesses, and through pride and ego and arrogance, he raises them to non-existent heights, and then he drops them down extremely hard. He fills them with false illusions of grandeur, and then he dumps them. Yet people fail to learn. Why should we Muslims be equally blind? Look at the life and example of the final holy messenger of Allah subhanahu wa ta'ala, Sayyidina Rasulullah sallallahu alayhi wa sallam. Our Nabi Kareem sallallahu alayhi wa sallam could have asked Allah subhanahu wa ta'ala for anything in this world, and it would have been granted to him, and I have no doubt when I say this. Nabi Kareem sallallahu alayhi wa sallam could have only raised his hands and made any dua for the luxuries and the comforts of this world. I guarantee you Allah subhanahu wa ta'ala would have granted it to him. And I have no doubt when I say this, without a doubt. Listen to the following hadith of the Nabi Kareem sallallahu alayhi wa sallam. And I quote it to you. Qala Rasulullah sallallahu alayhi wa sallam, arada alayya rabbi liyaj'ala li bataha'a makkata dhahaban. فَقُولْتُ لَا يَا رَبِّي فَقُولْتُ لَا يَا رَبِّي وَلَكِنْ أَشْبَعُ يَوْمًا وَعَجُوعُ يَوْمًا فَإِذَا جِعْتُ تَدَرَّعْتُ إِلَيْكَ وَذَكَرْتُكَ وَإِذَا شَبِعْتُ حَمِدْتُكَ وَشَكَرْتُكَ. أو كما قال رسول الله صلى الله عليه وسلم. This hadith is taken from Musnad of Imam Ahmad, and it is also in the hadith kitab of Imam Tirmizi rahmatullah alayh. Translated, it is as follows. Our Nabi Kareem sallallahu alayhi wa sallam said, my sustainer, my Rabb, my Allah offered to fill this whole valley of Makkah for me with gold. Subhanallah, listen to what Nabi Kareem sallallahu alayhi wa sallam, Allah subhanahu wa ta'ala told our Nabi Kareem sallallahu alayhi wa sallam, revelation and inspiration, that, oh my beloved Rasul, this whole valley of Makkah, I can fill for you with gold. Brothers, you have been to Makkah, those of you, I mean, you know how big that valley is. Imagine that. And yes, Allah subhanahu wa ta'ala would have definitely fulfilled the wish of Nabi Kareem sallallahu alayhi wa sallam. Had he so wished, that whole valley of Makkah would have been filled with gold, more gold than to be found anywhere else in the world. Nabi Kareem sallallahu alayhi wa sallam says, my Rabb, my creator, my sustainer offered to fill the whole valley of Makkah with gold. Nabi sallallahu alayhi wa sallam says, I pleaded with Allah, no, O my Rabb, O my sustainer, this is not what I desire, this is not what I wish for, but rather that I remain hungry one day and have something to eat the next day. Ya Allah, this gold and all the things that glitter, O Allah, this is not what I want, but rather that I should remain hungry one day and that I say I should have something to eat the next day. This is what I would prefer. The day I am hungry, Nabi sallallahu alayhi wa sallam told Allah subhanahu wa ta'ala, the day I am hungry, I will be able to show my humility. And I will remember you much, O Allah. And the day I am able to eat, I will praise you much, O Allah, and I will thank you much, O Allah. Subhanallah. Listen to this beautiful hadith of Nabi Kareem sallallahu alayhi wa sallam, brothers. Every hadith of Nabi sallallahu alayhi wa sallam, all his words are so full of meaning. Allah subhanahu wa ta'ala, even the Anbiya's receive from time to time some offers. You remember, we've heard this as children, that in Taif, Nabi Akram sallallahu alayhi wa sallam, the Malaikas came to, he was hurt, he was wounded, he was bleeding, and he was walking, and he was passing between two hills that stand in Taif, and the angels of the mountains came to Nabi sallallahu alayhi wa sallam, the Malaikas of the mountains that control the mountains came to Nabi sallallahu alayhi wa sallam, and they said, Ya Rasulullah sallallahu alayhi wa sallam, Allah has sent us to you. Allah has sent us to you, and it is but for you to ask, and then if you so wish and make dua, then these two mountains will crush the people of Taif that have tortured you and that have tormented you. We will destroy them all. Brothers, give us attention. As soon as they come in, we will. Alright? So, as if you so desire and you make dua, Ya Rasulullah, we will crush all the people of Taif that have tormented you. And what happened? Nabi Karim sallallahu alayhi wa sallam said, no, but it is my desire, it is not my desire to seek vengeance on these people, but that we give them time. Inshallah, if these people have not accepted the deen, then inshallah, their children's children, the future generations will accept Islam. And so that chapter closed. Here again, Allah subhanahu wa ta'ala offers Nabi Karim sallallahu alayhi wa sallam to pave the whole valley, not to pave it, but to fill that whole valley of Makkah with gold. And what does Nabi Karim sallallahu alayhi wa sallam? Muhammadur Rasulullah sallallahu alayhi wa sallam, it is not my wish that the whole valley be filled with gold, but it is my wish that I be hungry one day and I have food to eat the next day. If I am hungry, here Nabi sallallahu alayhi wa sallam, since I am hungry one day, I will be humble, I will show my humble and my dependence upon you, and the day I have food, says, that day I will remember you much, I will make your shukr, and I will praise you, O Allah, and I will thank you, O Allah. So brothers, you see the advantage in this. Inshallah, after a while we'll carry on again. Jazakumullah.
1: Every year we have some mal left, and I keep on saying this, the mal of Medina Sharif. So this is the mal of Medina Sharif. It is not what we pack up in our bags. That's coming from all parts of the world, but still the fact is that it has had the breeze of Medina Sharif. So there's a difference what you buy from here. It has got the breeze of Medina Sharif. But the real mal of Medina Sharif is Nabi alayhi salatu wasalam's akhlaq, Nabi alayhi salatu wasalam's character, and what's it? Nabi alayhi salatu wasalam's teachings, Nabi alayhi salatu wasalam's a'mal, Nabi alayhi salatu wasalam's honesty, his truthfulness, his generosity, his kindness, that's the mal of Medina Sharif. So when we go back from here, we must take mal of Medina Sharif. Together with other things that you purchase from here, we don't say that it is not permissible to purchase. To purchase for the sake of hadiya, it is also sunnat. But the real mal of Medina Sharif is Nabi alayhi salatu wasalam's akhlaq. That's the lessons that we take from here. That means when a person goes back, some of you go away on top there and gets full up. Nahmaduhu wa nasalli ala rasulihi al-kareem amma ba'd. So we're talking about the mal of Medina Sharif. The mal of Medina Sharif, what is the real wealth of Medina Sharif? It's not what we take in the bags. Because what's in the bags will get used up and finished. And that you can buy from China and most of the things that are coming out from outside. So you can purchase that from even our China shops now. But the real mal of Medina Sharif is what we put in the bag of the heart. Just as we have outside bags, and we fill up those bags, like that there's a bag of the heart. And the best part is that the bag of the heart has got such a capacity that there is no end to how much you can fill inside that heart. All other bags have got a limit. How much can you pack? Even if you buy those bags which are camel size, some of them go back from here, then you don't know whether they're taking camels from here or they're taking bags from here. But even if they had to fill up those bags, at the end of the day it's got a capacity. It's got a limit how much you can fill inside that bag. Nobody can say that I can fill up the whole of Medina Sharif in that bag. Not even a portion of what is being sold here, not even a fraction of that. The smaller bags you can't even take a little inside. And the bigger bags you'll take that amount. But it has got a capacity, it has got a limit. And the mal that you fill inside the heart, the mal of Medina Sharif, the akhlaq of Nabi alayhi salatu wasalam, the zuhad, the qana'at, the shukr, the sabr, the tawakkul and yaqeen in Allah Ta'ala, the qurb and ma'rifat of Allah Ta'ala, Now all these things that you feel in the heart, there's no capacity. I mean, there's no limit to it. The person can fill and fill and fill until his dying day, but it will never get filled. Because Allah Ta'ala's azmat is unlimited. Nobody can understand Allah Tabaraka wa Ta'ala and His Qudrat really. Allah Ta'ala's azmat, Allah Ta'ala's greatness, Allah Ta'ala's rahmat and mercy, Allah Ta'ala's forgiveness. Allah Tabaraka wa Ta'ala, every attribute of His, that He is Razzaq. So now our providing some kind of sustenance, in inverted commas, through our livelihood that we earn, then we provide. We say we give to wife, we give to children, we give to parents, we give to the friends, we give to the poor, to the needy, to the destitute. Even if the person has to give away everything that he has earned, everything that he has earned also, if he has to give it away, then too there's a limit. Allah Ta'ala is Razzaq. He's also providing risk and sustenance. But look at the limit. Again, this limit. That we cannot just say that the person was giving and giving to the entire mankind. He can't give. He cannot even give to the whole city, to the whole town, to the whole country. So where is he going to give to the entire mankind and provide for the fish in the sea and provide for the creatures and for the insects and for the animals in the jungles? Which person can provide all that? So Allah Tabaraka wa Ta'ala, when we talk about His sifat of being Razzaq, then it is not like the human being, He says, I also provide. What He provides is also what Allah Ta'ala provided Him, then He was able to provide. But Allah Ta'ala's sifat is of unlimited provisions, unlimited. From the time that the world was created and until it will remain, and all the worlds that are existing, it has been mentioned some 18,000 different worlds there are. Allah Tabaraka wa Ta'ala is Rabbil Alameen, Rabbul Alameen. Alhamdulillahi Rabbil Alameen. So in that alam, all the different worlds, there are some 18,000 different worlds. The world of the angels, the world of the sea, the fish, the world of the animals, the world of human beings, the world of jinnat. And Allah Ta'ala is providing all of them. So human beings will have a limit. To everything there's a limit. I was explaining in one of the bayans just before we arrived here, at night or two before that, or somewhere there, that Allah Ta'ala has just given us limited control over everything that we have, limited control, limited ownership also. And that is so that the world may function smoothly. There won't be chaos. There won't be chaos. Otherwise every person will say that this belongs to me, I belong to Allah Ta'ala, and so therefore everything belongs to me. Like Jalaluddin Rumi Rahmatullah, he said that person taqdeer, he was. Says, and Allah Ta'ala, it is the providers, and Allah Ta'ala, everything belongs to Him. So he went to somebody's mango farm, and there he broke the mangoes, and he started eating the mangoes. So the owner of the farm, he said, "What? Who gave you the right and permission to come and steal mangoes from my trees here?" So he said, "You belong to Allah Ta'ala. The farm belongs to Allah Ta'ala. The mango trees belongs to Allah Ta'ala. The mangoes belong to Allah Ta'ala. I belong to Allah Ta'ala. You belong to Allah Ta'ala. So therefore what is yours is mine. So I can eat." So he said, "Okay, this person seems to be aqal ka anda," they say. So he said, "Bring one nice rope, tied him up to the same tree, and then start whipping him." Now when he started screaming, he said, "Why are you screaming now?" "Because you belong to Allah Ta'ala, I belong to Allah Ta'ala. This mango tree belongs to Allah Ta'ala. This whip with which I'm whipping you is also belonging to Allah Ta'ala." So for the purposes of smooth functioning, Allah Ta'ala made it such that we have a limited ownership. We say this car belongs to me, this house belongs to me. In reality, nothing belongs to me. But there is a limited ownership. things of this world, Allah Ta'ala gave limited ownership. But then to put our aqal right, Allah Ta'ala shows that you own the aeroplane. But when I put ash in the skies, then finish, your aeroplane flies, your military might fails, everything fails. Moses, now they say we can't fly. But you own the aeroplane, and you say that we make all the path in the sky, that you fly at this height and you fly at that height, and now what happens? Snow begins to fall, all that ownership that the person was talking about, finish, everything fails. Then again, if the person wants to order a weather, now you got limited access, that you want to change the condition in this room, it's very cold, so you want to make it hot, so you put the air conditioner. It's very hot, you want to make it cool, so you can adjust the air conditioner. You want it 10 degrees, 20 degrees, what you want. So the person can make adjustments inside his room, inside his factory, inside his office, all these places he can make some adjustments. But tell all these engineers of the world and scientists of the world, that one Jama'atul Muslimin wal Muslimat wal Marhumin wal Marhumat, as I always say, wal Mu'mineen wal Mu'minat, they all will be coming on certain time to Madina Sharif, Makkah Sharif. So therefore we need certain kind of weather in the skies. Certain kind of weather they must be. So when you're doing your booking, then you also order the weather, that what kind you would like. So now each person as he walks, then if he wanted 10 degrees, then it's 10 degrees with him. For some people in very severe winter, they still feel very hot. So for them there'll be different weather. Each one as he ordered he will get. So they'll say that he can't even do in the aeroplane, where he's going to do in the outside? Even in the aeroplane, how many people who are not used to air conditioning, or it is something that affects them, they start sneezing and they get other kinds of problems, so in breathing, or they start getting running noses. But now they can't do anything. They can't say that in by each seat I want certain temperature. So we can't even control that inside. Where can we control outside now? So we only got limited control, that inside the room you can do that, finish, after that nothing. To show us that we are just given this limited ownership so that the world may function smoothly. There won't be chaos. Each person says, I've got a title deed. But in reality, Allah Ta'ala is the one who controls it. So we're talking about Allah Ta'ala's sifat, that it, where we started, where we went, but any case, so the sifat of Allah Ta'ala, there's no limit in Allah Ta'ala's being the provider. And that brings us back, I think, to what we started off with, and that is the mal of Madina Sharif. The mal of Madina Sharif, one is what we buy in the shopping complexes and in the bazaars and in the malls. The mall also is M-A-L-L. It's the same thing. It's M-A-L-L, we can say mal, or we can say mall, or whatever we used to pronounce it. At the end of the day, it's all talking about mal. But because you can pronounce it also as mall, that means that mal which sometimes malls you, the prices. Any case, so this heart is one bag that Allah Ta'ala has given to us. It has got unlimited capacity. Why? Because Allah Tabaraka wa Ta'ala in Hadith Qudsi, the gist and meaning of which is that the world and everything else cannot contain me, but the heart of a believer can contain me. That means the tajalli of mind, we're not talking about Allah Ta'ala coming with his sifat and everything else, we're talking about the tajalli of Allah Ta'ala. It cannot come in anything else, it can, nothing can contain it. But in the heart of a mu'min it can come. The example is that of the mirror, that if you take the mirror and the sun is in reflected in there, then we say that the sun has come into the mirror. Now can anybody bring the sun into the mirror? It's a reflection of the sun. But we say the sun has come into the mirror. We say the moon has come into the mirror. Now the moon, how can it come into the mirror? So the tajalli of Allah tabaraka wa ta'ala comes into that heart. So it is like that reflection. But that same reflection, when it came out of the mountains of Tur, then it split into smithereens, finished pieces it became. Although it has been mentioned that they wanted to absorb, the mountain wanted to absorb the tajalli of Allah ta'ala. That great ni'mat and bounty, it wanted to absorb it. But we are saying that this tajalli can only come into the heart. So now that heart into which the tajalli of Allah ta'ala can come, then what about all these sifat and attributes that we are talking about? The person in his generosity, the person in his kindness, the person in his tawakkul and yaqeen. There's no limit what he can go to in his tawakkul and yaqeen in Allah ta'ala. There's great heights in the iman that the person has got in his heart. That iman can be of a very low level, can be of a higher level, it can be very, very high level, can be extremely high level, but nothing, there's no end to it. You can go on increasing. Hazrat Abu Bakr Siddiq radiallahu ta'ala an, he's one Allah, being the world, the believers of the world, tell them to gather in some open field and say Allah. Their Allah put together cannot compare with the one Allah of Hazrat Abu Bakr Siddiq radiallahu ta'ala. Because he is saying it with that heart which the people of the world cannot have. The awliya-i siddiqeen of the world, when they cannot reach the level of the lowest sahabi, where can we talk about Hazrat Abu Bakr Siddiq radiallahu ta'ala, Hazrat Umar Farooq radiallahu ta'ala, Usman Ghani, Ali Murtaza. So it is that heart. Other, what's the difference? It's just one word, Allah. Now we say, I too said it, you said it, he said it, everybody is saying it. But we say that there's a difference. There's a great difference. In the same way, in the imani level of everyone also, there's a difference. Hazrat Abu Bakr Siddiq radiallahu ta'ala, when Nabi alayhi salatu wasalam asked for contributions to Tabuk, then he gave everything. He brought everything that he had. Hazrat Umar radiallahu ta'ala brought half. Other people brought whatever they had. Some even worked for a few dates and brought it. But they brought. One person, he brought one piece of gold, size of an egg, on one occasion, and gave to Nabi alayhi salatu wasalam, and he said that this is the only thing that I have and I'm giving it away as sadaqah. He came and gave it away. Nabi alayhi salatu wasalam gave it back to him. He said, you take it and go back. He came again. He said, no, I want you to accept it. Nabi alayhi salatu wasalam refused to accept it. And then in the Hadith Sharif it comes that he threw it on the ground. Nabi alayhi salatu wasalam. He threw that on the ground to show his disapproval of what this person was doing, of giving that away. He said, some people give away everything and then after that they beg. They give away everything, but after that they go begging. So therefore, for such people, it is better that they keep something than giving away everything. But Hazrat Abu Bakr Siddiq radiallahu ta'ala anhu, he accepted everything. So what you left at home, the name of Allah and his Nabi alayhi salatu wasalam, finished. So isn't there a difference? That here he is accepting everything and there he is not accepting anything. So when we also read those stories, and as the Shaykh Rahmatullah Ali has also written in his Fazail, that after reading those stories, we must first see our capacity, we must see our strength, our imani level, before we emulate certain things that we read in the kitabs. We all are obliged, everyone, to follow the Sharia, to follow the Quran and Sunnah. We all are obliged. There's no such thing that we'll see our imani level and then we'll make namaz. that some people enjoy the sleep. So we say, my imani level is not that high to get up for Fajr namaz, so therefore I'll make three namaz a day. You can't do that. We're talking about in the nawafil, in that which is optional. Now there we will look at the level of our iman and then make amal. Hazrat Abu Bakr Siddiq radiallahu ta'ala knows iman and tawakkul was of that level that even if he gave away everything, it did not cause any kind of problem for him in his heart. And he loved it. He did it with sincerity, with ikhlas. And the very fact that Hazrat Umar radiallahu ta'ala brought half and others brought less than that is again an indication that there was nothing wrong with it. So we're talking about Hazrat Abu Bakr Siddiq radiallahu ta'ala or others whose tawakkul was of that level, that there is no limit to the tawakkul and yaqeen that the person can have. But we don't have that kind of level of tawakkul. So we develop these things in Madinah Sharif. That's the mal of Madinah Sharif. That look at how they started off in Madinah Sharif. Wasn't there a time when they were digging the trench and at that time there's not even food to eat? Nabi alayhi salatu wasalam is tying two stones on his belly. Other sahabas are tying stones. But even at that time, what did Nabi alayhi salatu wasalam tell them? When he saw the sparks flying, when he knocking the stone. He's already giving them glad tidings of palaces of Syria and Yemen will get conquered, this will get conquered, that will get conquered. All the different things that are mentioned there. We're not going in that direction now. But not one sahabi said, Ya Rasulullah sallallahu alayhi wa sallam, you're talking about all these countries will get conquered and fall at our feet. I'm just giving you explanation. And obviously when the country will fall at the feet of the sahaba radiallahu anhu ajma'in, then the country will come with its gold, with its silver, with its platinum, uranium and oil and whatever it is. Those days they may not have dug up that oil. But the fact is that everything that that country contains will come under the feet of the sahaba radiallahu anhu ajma'in. So not one had any kind of doubt also. Look at their yaqeen now. We're talking about the levels of yaqeen. That if we had been there, we would have said, Ya Rasulullah sallallahu alayhi wa sallam, na'uzubillah, we would have said that here we're tying stones on our belly, we're digging this trench, the enemies are coming from their coalition of forces, they're trying to uproot and destroy us, and we don't even have any kind of real protection and safeguard, and we are making an effort in your company to dig this trench to safeguard the Muslims. And you are talking about big countries and governments. No one had a doubt. And the time came when in the masjid of Nabi alayhi salatu wasalam, after the conquest, gold and silver was flowing in from all sides. And Hazrat Umar radiallahu anhu was distributing. So isn't there a difference in the yaqeen and tawakkul level? So that's the mal of Madinah Sharif, to develop that kind of tawakkul and yaqeen in Allah Ta'ala. Then if we look at the istihzar levels, the conscious awareness that my Allah is watching me. Now we cannot even keep that level in Madinah Sharif and Makkah Sharif. The person is making tawaf of the Kaaba Sharif and he says, look at that pretty face, look at that pretty face. Instead of looking at the tajalli or trying to absorb the tajalli of the Kaaba Sharif, the person's gaze is running all round. Therefore I always say to the young people who are not married, or even if they are married, but if nafs and shaitan is ghalib, is dominant, then the sawab in its place, there's no denial that if you sit around the Kaaba Sharif, try and go in the first saf and look at the Kaaba Sharif after the namaz. If the person wants to sit and watch the Kaaba Sharif, then go sit in the first saf, great reward. Make your namaz in the first saf, great reward. But when will that reward be reward? Just as it is important to earn, it's also important to look after what you have earned. A person earned 1 million for the day, he's got massive shops and all. Now isn't he also concerned about how to get it over to the bank and get it deposited? Or does he just put it in an open box and take it along. You won't even walk few steps and nothing will be left there. So one side we say 100,000 sawab, 100,000 sawab, alhamdulillah, 100,000 sawab for every subhanallah, 100,000 sawab for every namaz, 100,000 sawab for every zikr and tilawat, 100,000 for every charity. But then on the other side, what about the liabilities? Evil gazes that the person casts in these Mubarak lands, then what happens? We must think that everyone there is our mother, is our sister, is our daughter. And they are the guests of Allah Tabaraka wa Ta'ala and Nabi alayhi salatu wasalam. So on the one hand, there's great sawab in the first saf, but because of our weakness, what will happen is that we'll sit in the first saf and first we'll look at the Kaaba Sharif, because we are told to look at the Kaaba Sharif, which is more rewarding than even Nafil Ibadat and Nafil fast. Allah Ta'ala gives more sawab when the person is just watching the Kaaba Sharif, because 120 blessings are descending there 24 hours of the day, 60 for those who are making tawaf, 40 for those who are making namaz, and 20 for those who are just sitting and watching. When there are weddings, or in the wedding hall, and the bride is on the stage, then I tell the ladies, there's no sawab. If you stare at the lady, somebody say, great sawab, keep staring at her. Will anybody say sawab in there? That staring should have been there, the Kaaba Sharif. Here our staring is what kind of suit the person is wearing, what kind of watch, what kind of cell phone, what kind of car. We keep staring at that. And the ladies will keep staring at what kind of jewelry, what kind of bridal gown. So Kaaba Sharif, just looking at it, you just focus your gaze on it and believe that the tajalli of Allah Ta'ala is coming down there, 24 hours rains of rahmat are pouring. And it's getting you so much of sawab. So much of sawab the person is getting. But now if the person is casting lustful glances there, so then he's going to lose out everything that he has gained. So what will happen is at first the person will look at the Kaaba Sharif, because he read in the Hadith Sharif that how much of sawab there is to look at the Kaaba Sharif. But after a little while, now the neck will pain. How long is he going to keep his head up? So then he'll bring it a little lower. Now he'll read those things that are written on the Kaaba Sharif. Then after a little while, little lower. And now he's enjoying what's happening there around the tower. That gaze which started off from the Kaaba Sharif, now ended off with the pretty faces. Shaitan is too shrewd. So at such a time, it's better sit at the back and keep your gaze on the Kaaba Sharif than that the person sits in the front and gets the lanat and the curse of Allah Tabaraka wa Ta'ala, because Hadith Sharif says, Zinal Ayni an Nazr. The zina of the eyes is nazar. The zina of the eyes. Now can zina of the eyes and looking at the Kaaba Sharif, sawab, both go together? So this is a testing ground. It is a testing ground. All our iman, yaqeen and taqwa levels are tested here. Shaitan, don't go and sleep. Shaitan has more agents here than anywhere else. Like somebody said that he heard in some bayan, but I don't know how authentic the riwayat is, because most of the riwayat nowadays which we pass on are pocket riwayat. So he heard in some bayan, which I don't believe, unless the person was just saying something. He said, no, one reputable person was giving a bayan, and he said that alhamdulillah, you are in such a place now, the shaitan has been chased out from the Haram Sharif. So he generally sits on that big clock that's outside. The big clock they got outside. See, he sits there, he's outside. I said, then who's cutting pockets inside there? When the people are making tawaf, people's pockets get cut. And all those sitting there, how many of them are casting lustful glances here and there? And how many got their cell phones with musical tones? So which shaitan is making them do all that? So shaitan doesn't go to sleep here, he makes more effort. And we got nafs and shaitan with us. Shaitan knows that he'll break my back here in Makkah Sharif, Madina Sharif. So therefore he too also makes big effort. to destroy whatever has been gained. Construction takes place, construction of a building takes place, but one bomb blast and there's destruction, finish. So the person is constructing his iman and his yaqeen and his tawakkul and his muhabbat for Allah Ta'ala and his Nabi alayhi salatu wasalam. Now all these things are being constructed, and then shaitan throws his bombs and finish all that, this destruction, nothing left there. So the heart is a very, very sensitive organ. Therefore we say that the person has got a strong heart. So he's got a soft heart. Or the person has got a warm heart. And then we say he's a cold-hearted person. Or the different, it's one heart, but different feelings. So Allah Ta'ala has made the heart like that, that in Madina Sharif, Makkah Sharif, it can absorb the tajalli, the nur, the barakah, the rahmat. It's only the heart that can experience that. The kayfiyat is experienced by the heart. Therefore, when we're entering the Haram Sharif, I don't know how many times I must have pointed to different people that look at the tiles there. That because of the shine on the tiles, the reflection of the lights is going right into the tile. The frames on top, or the calligraphy on top there, Allah, Muhammad, or La ilaha illallah. Now sometimes when you look down and you walk, it appears as if you are walking on those frames. But of course it's permissible because it's not in your control. But look at the reflection of those lights deep into the tile. Now what is the tile? The tile is stone. The tile is stone. Go and put some dust there, or put black boot polish there, and then see if that light reflection goes inside. If somebody takes boot polish and takes a lot of dust and sand or mud and clay and puts it on the tile, and then put $1 million, 1 million watt or 1 billion watt globe on top, and then see which reflection goes inside that mud and clay. Nothing. So when there was an effort made on the tile and it was given a shine, so then the reflection of the lights could be seen right inside the tile. If that is the condition of tiles, then what is the condition of the heart? If we did a little bit of polishing of the heart, Allah Tabaraka wa Ta'ala does not prevent us from eating and drinking and using His ni'mat's bounties. Whatever is halal, eat, drink, joke, laugh, nobody says no. But the polishing of the heart from malice, greed, pride, arrogance, now all those things, the person has to polish that, then he will find something happening inside the heart. Then when he stands at the Roza Mubarak, then what is the nur of that light? That light has got a few watts. At the Roza Mubarak after that, that light, that nur, that shine, the brilliance of the Roza Mubarak, that will go into the heart. The person when he is standing there with his first As-salatu was-salamu alayka ya Rasulallah, he will already find his heart melting. He will realize that I'm standing at the feet of the Master of all the worlds. After the Khaliq, after Allah, the greatest. لا يمكن الثناء كما كان حقه بعد خدا بزرگ تو یہ قصہ مختصر. Finish. After Allah, the greatest. The person will experience something. It won't be like just come and go kind of thing. Even if he's sitting little distance away from there too, but that kayfiyat will remain because he has polished his heart. So Allah Ta'ala brings here for so that we may create that kind, develop that, take lessons from all the things that are happening around. In Madina Sharif, how many things happened? Islam really spread from Madina Sharif. Makkah Sharif, there was torture, persecution, tests and trials. Few people were coming into Islam, one by one, two by two, few at a time. When he came to Madina Sharif, especially after Sulh Hudaybiyah, in the 2 years, then just look what happened. How many people came into Islam? Khalid bin Walid radiallahu ta'ala comes into Islam. he who fought against the Muslims in the Battle of Uhud and created panic, and now he is fighting for the Muslims. But what did he develop in his heart? Look at the yaqeen, and look at the tawakkul and the trust, and look at the fanaiyat, that means complete annihilation, and look at the sincerity and ikhlas, that everybody knew that it was Khalid bin Walid radiallahu ta'ala, that when he is in the battle or when he is leading the Muslim army, then it's victory. So all gazes were now moving in that direction. As Umar radiallahu ta'ala anhu, in the midst of a battle, he sends the hukam that he must step down, and he appoints another general, Abu Ubaidah. Hazrat Khalid bin Walid radiallahu ta'ala did not even hesitate 1 minute, because he said, my fighting is for Allah ta'ala's pleasure. That's all. Hazrat Ali radiallahu ta'ala, he overpowers that enemy who was attacking Hazrat Ali radiallahu ta'ala. And he could have assassinated Hazrat Ali radiallahu ta'ala, but Hazrat Ali overpowered him. Well-known story. Little children also know it in the madrasa. But we just read it. But where was it developed, that kind of ikhlas? That enemy that spits on his face, so Hazrat Ali radiallahu ta'ala leaves him. As soon as he moves, the reaction would have been that that enemy would have taken the sword and now taken his neck off. Hazrat Ali radiallahu ta'ala. But Allah Ta'ala also just puts into his mind that he wants to ask Hazrat Ali radiallahu ta'ala that why did you do this? Now who has the time in the battle to ask the person that why did you spit on my face and move away? Does anywhere happen like that? But look at Allah Ta'ala's system. Because of the ikhlas with which he did that amal, Allah Ta'ala put into the heart of that enemy that you ask him now why did he do this. Hidayat was now muqaddar for this enemy. Person who was disbeliever and fighting Hazrat Ali radiallahu ta'ala and the Muslims, but hidayat had become muqaddar for him. So now he's asking in that battle now that why did you do this, that when I spat on your face you moved away. Hazrat Ali radiallahu ta'ala says that until then I was fighting for Allah, but the moment you spat on my face, then that anger came. So now I was fighting for my nafs. Allah. If I had to fight you, if I had to take your life. Even in the battlefield, in the midst of the battle, when there is danger of life also, look at the istihzar, that conscious awareness that my Allah is not only looking at me, but is even looking into my heart. The niyat of a person is it outside. Ali radiallahu ta'ala, that niyat of his, that he moved away because of this reason, now was that outside or was it inside? But look at their realization. Jo karta hai tu chupke ahle jahan se, koi dekhta hai tujhe aasma se. When you hide and commit any sins, then remember Allah is watching from above. An ta'bud Allah ka annaka tara, fa illam takun tara fa innahu yarak. Nabi alayhi salatu wasalam said that is ihsan. Now this kayfiyat of ihsan, that wherever the person is, he knows that my Allah is watching. First of all, his ibadat, zikr, tilawat and everything must be done such a way as if he is seeing Allah Ta'ala. And if not, then Allah Ta'ala is watching him. Then comes that ikhlas. Not only in namaz, in the business, in the home, in the relationship with wife, children, family members, friends, society. In everything, the person has to have that kayfiyat of ihsan. أَن تَعْبُدَ اللَّهَ كَأَنَّكَ تَرَى فَإِن لَمْ تَكُنْ تَرَى فَإِنَّهُ يَرَاكَ. Now they had that even in the midst of the battle. When the life is in danger, they still had that my Allah is watching. And Allah Ta'ala knows the intention and niyat also. Nowadays, how many of us we come Umrah upon Umrah, Hajj upon Hajj? What are our intentions? How many of them that go over and over Hajj also? Ask what is the intention? One person for many years, without a break, almost 20-25 years, I forget now what he's told me. But and then 1 year, they, no matter how much they tried, but they couldn't go on the flight. They were left behind. So people knew from the past 20 years or 25 years, the person is going every year, and they used to, before the Hajj season comes, they already ask him, when you're leaving. Now when the time came, and they were left behind, so he was finding it very difficult now in the masjid. He goes, what happened? You were left out, what happened? So people ask him. So when I met him also, he said, on the Mik Dua, and I'm feeling it very, very hard, really missed out on Hajj. So I said, wait, I think that if you missed out on Hajj, it wasn't farz. You made the effort, but I said, just between us, be very, very honest and tell me, is it the sawab of the Hajj that you missed is of concern? Because if that is what you missed and is of concern, nothing, they take that money, give to the poor, needy, Allah Ta'ala will give the sawab. But if it is that people are asking all the time, now what happened, why you didn't go this year, how you got left behind, then he was honest, he said, Mawlana, is the truth, everybody that's asking me, I'm feeling ashamed to tell them, this is what happened. I said, you see, Allah Ta'ala, after 20 years, 25 years, he snapped that cord so that your pride breaks. Because now it will take another 25 years before you can say that I made Hajj. Because from now, if you carried on like that for 50 years, then you would have said, 50 years I made Hajj. Every year I was there. But now you'll have to say that, no, in between 1 year I was left behind. So Allah Ta'ala knows our intentions. He looks deep inside our hearts. So he must come with niyats also, which must be pure, solely for Allah Ta'ala's pleasure, Allah Ta'ala's raza, solely for Allah Tabaraka wa Ta'ala's bounties that shower here. And if a person is coming for other reasons, then he must make it clear that I am coming to buy khajur from here, import containers of khajur and supply, nothing wrong. By the way, I'll make some umrah also. Oh, I come here to buy some other products that are of Makkah and Madina Sharif, and then I do business. Nothing wrong with that. Make it clear that I came for that reason. And by the way, I will make umrah also. Don't say I came solely for Allah Ta'ala's pleasure to make umrah, and in the meantime, the person niyat is something else. So if the person comes for business, there's nothing wrong. But then make it clear that this is my niyat. Then I make umrah too, I make hajj too, nothing wrong. So we are discussing the maal of Madina Sharif. That the heart, Allah Tabaraka wa Ta'ala gave us such a bag and such a container that you can fill up as much as you wish to of tawakkul and yaqeen and marifat and muhabbat. And ikhlas in our niyat. Ikhlas also we develop by listening to the incidents of the Sahaba Kiram. Then it builds up our ikhlas. That even if we had some kind of shaky niyats, then we put it right. When we tawbah istighfar, we shed tears before Allah Ta'ala in the Haram Sharif or wherever. And we say, Ya Allah, this was my niyat that I came with. But now I am changing it for your pleasure. Forgive me and make me maaf for any other niyat that I may have had in which there was no raza of yours. Allah Ta'ala is forgiving, is merciful, he dearly loves forgiveness. He will change the condition of that person. But then at least the person will be able to fill up that heart. Years and years go by, but we have the same kind of hearts. In fact, sometimes instead of making progress, we go backwards, we slide. So Allah Ta'ala brings over, just yesterday I was, and I don't know by now how many times I've mentioned that one question was asked, and it was really a difficult question to answer. It was a difficult question. Lots of ulama, when I mentioned this, they said this was a very difficult question. And we are also asked the same thing many times. Allah Ta'ala's fazal, he put that answer. Person wanted to know that lots of people, they come here, they make tawaf, umrah, ziyarat, ibadat, everything, but they go back just like that. shave off the beards and don't give up the taking of interest and giving of interest. They still go and womanize, they go and engage in all kinds of haram, and the next year they're back again. And some of them are back twice and sometimes more. And many of them are staying here. So why does this person get another opportunity if Nabi alayhi salatu wasalam

you shall be appropriate for this question, because it's, I said, we have our schools, colleges and universities, and there we have someone failing one subject, two subjects, some subjects he fails. Then they say, okay, we give you another chance. In March you must write supplementary. Sometimes they say, write it in September, but they give them another chance. Never mind. This person may have just overslept or something, or underslept. So that's why we give him another opportunity. Let him write again. So they give him another chance to write. But this time if he failed, then they say, out. They boot him out. This time if he failed, they boot him out. Finish. They don't give him another chance out. Assalamu alaikum. Tashrif lai on. Assalamu alaikum. So I was saying that we come here, we're talking about the Maal of Madina Sharif. The Maal of Madina Sharif is not what we get in all the bazaars and marketplaces. Allah Ta'ala has given us one bag we have outside in which you fill up all those stuffs. And the other bag Allah Ta'ala has given is of the heart. The tajalli of Allah Ta'ala can come into the heart. And we're talking about all the Allah Ta'ala's sifat, that there is no limit. Allah Ta'ala being the provider and everything else that I had explained, that with regards to our tawakkul, our yaqeen, our ikhlas in our niyat and everything else, the person, there's no capacity, there's no limit, he can go to the highest level. Hazrat Abu Bakr Siddiq radiyallahu ta'ala anhu, Hazrat says, he says that he must say one time Allah, and the entire mankind put together must say one time Allah, or 100 times or 1,000 times, it cannot compare. The ikhlas with which Hazrat Abu Bakr Siddiq radiallahu ta'ala will say that Allah. So where did they develop this? In the Sohbat of Nabiya Pak sallallahu alayhi wa sallam. So we must make our niyat first correct, that with what niyat we are coming. So I think that's where we are talking about. Where did we stop? About the exams, yeah. I said, many people, they want to know that the person comes over and over, but no changes seem to come. Then how is it that Allah Ta'ala is still giving the person opportunity to come here? One time the person failed, two times he failed, finish he failed. So I said, human beings in universities, colleges, they are human beings. So if you fail one time the exam, they said supplementary paper in March, supplementary in September, and finish. How many more opportunities they will give to you? But Allah is Allah. He is Rahman, He is Rahim, He is Kareem. He gives without us deserving. So the person failed and he said, okay, now another opportunity. You didn't make a good use of the opportunity that was given, so now another opportunity. Change your lifestyle. Because we are told to become obedient to Allah Ta'ala and Rasulullah Sallallahu Alaihi Wasallam. So we are given another chance. We come again. We take lessons. So Allah Ta'ala goes on giving that opportunity. Not because we passed. The person is not being given that opportunity to write that exam again because he passed. If he passed, what was the need to write again? Because he failed, he's given a chance to write again. So it is Allah Ta'ala's ihsan, His fazal, His kindness and raham and karam upon us, that in spite of us failing so many times, but still He gives another chance, that come back again, my banda, never mind, I give you another chance to make amends. Allah Ta'ala is Allah. He gives another chance. He says, come, bow down, ask for forgiveness. No matter how far we may have gone. Therefore, Ghalib, he had said, Tum kis muh se Kaaba jaoge, Ghalib, sharm tumko magar nahi aati. With which face are you going to go to Kaaba Sharif, oh Ghalib? Don't you feel ashamed? Each one knows what kind of dandas he did. Each one of us, we know what our weaknesses are. Each one of us, we know what we have seen with our eyes. Each one of us, we know what we have been listening with our ears. Each one of us, we know what we have been thinking with our minds. How much of haram, fantasizing and everything else. So he said, how are you going to go to the Kaaba Sharif? Don't you feel ashamed? So Shah Muhammad Ahmad Sahib Rahmatullah Alayhi, he said that I have changed this because Ghalib ne iske andar ummat ko mayus kar diya. He's making people lose hope in Allah Ta'ala. Because which person will say, well, now I'm clean and pure and pak, so therefore I'm going.

0: Each one of us will have our baggage of sins and our weaknesses and shortcomings. So now we are going to the Kaaba Sharif. We say, I have changed this. Main isi muh se Kaaba jaunga, sharm ko khaak mein milaunga. He says, I will go with the same face. As far as sharm is concerned, se khaak mein milaunga. Why? Because Mullah Ali Qari Rahmatullah Ali said that what is haya in reality? Fa inna haqiqat al haya anna maulaka la yaraka haythu nahak. That the reality of haya is that your maula, your Allah, must not find you in those places that He has prohibited you to be there. So he said, main isi muh se Kaaba jaunga, sharm ko khaak mein milaunga. But then what will I do there in Makkah Sharif? What will I do there in Medina Sharif? But because he was talking about Kaaba Sharif, so he said, I will go there. But what will I do? Ro ro ke unko manaunga, bigdi apni yun banaunga. Or as he may have said it, but he said, I will go there, I will cry before my Allah. I will shed tears of remorse and regret. I will say to my Allah, I have come here with this baggage of sins of mine. Main apne gunaho ke paar lekar ke aaya hoon, samandar lekar ke aaya hoon. I will cry it out before my Allah. Because something that Allah Ta'ala dearly loves is the tears of repentance and regret and remorse. So I will cry it out before my Allah. And in this way I will improve and change my life. So the opportunity is given so that we change our lives. That is the opportunity that's given. The baby's only language is cry. The baby, if there's a pain in the stomach, it cries. Pain in the head, it cries. If you're hungry, baby will cry. Missing the father, the baby cries. Missing the mother, the baby cries. And if the baby just wants attention, that's all. There's no sickness. Wo bimar nahi, kuch nahi, bas maa-baap ki tawajjuh chahte hai. Lekin, so the baby will cry. Ek hi zuban, the language of cry, was rona. That is what it really understands. But the mother comes running when the baby cries. The father comes running, and they want to know now what is wrong. And if the baby continues crying, then they take to the doctor. She must be stomach paining. Check the throat, check the ears, check something, kuch hoga. Why is it crying? Straight away they run up and down. Allah Ta'ala also loves that the bandha cries before Him. He cries before Him and complains to Allah Ta'ala and asks for Allah Ta'ala's rahmat and mercy and kindness. Then see what Allah Ta'ala gives in the heart. A change will come. The person will experience the change. Changes start coming. We've got to plant the seeds of taqwa and nurture it. It will grow. So Allah Ta'ala gave us a beautiful opportunity in Medina Sharif. Eat, drink, joke, laugh, nothing wrong within limits, but make the best of the opportunity to be in the masjid. Riyazul Jannah, now it's full, it's wherever it is, sit. Cry it out before Allah Ta'ala. Present ourselves at the Roza Mubarak. We are very fortunate, we have Hazrat Shah Muhammad Mazhar Sahib Dawamat Barakatuhum, the beloved son of our Shaykh Shah Hakim Muhammad Akhtar Sahab Mahesh Murshid, and he has been involved in all kinds of dini activities, big madrasa, all the different movements of deen, and then assistance and help to the poor, the needy, and the yatama and masakeen. And his life, if you see there in Karachi, it baffles our mind that Allah Ta'ala has given him such kamalat. So listen to what he has to say and then make dua. Ten minutes. बहुत खुश इसके वाटर अच्छा नहीं तो पानी तो आप है हम तो यमुन के इल्लाल्लाह जज़ाकुम
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4: 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wish to take you back to the discussion that we were having on Hazrat Luqman alayhi salatu wasalam. There are some very important things that we had discussed with regards to akhlaq, with regards to our muamalat, with regards to our dealings, our trade, our honesty, our truthfulness, and many other things. And the incident was that Hazrat Luqman alayhi salatu wasalam, who we all know is known as Luqman Hakim, Allah tabaraka wa ta'ala had blessed him with that hikmah, which has been mentioned in the Quran Sharif also, and a whole surah has been mentioned, named after Hazrat Luqman. Hazrat Luqman alayhi salatu wasalam, although there is a very weak riwayat that he was a Nabi, but all are agreed, or there's a consensus, that he was not a Nabi of Allah Ta'ala. Although he was offered Nubuwwat, he did not accept. And when he was questioned that why did you not accept Nubuwwat and you accepted Hikmah, then he said, if Allah Tabaraka wa Ta'ala had given it to me without asking, then he would himself had assisted me and helped me. But he had asked me, so therefore if I had said I am choosing it, then there would have been a tremendous responsibility. Therefore I chose Hikmah. Nevertheless, Hazrat Luqman alayhi salatu wasalam, when he was questioned once, whilst he was addressing a very, very big audience, people had gathered from far and wide to listen to him, and they asked him, one person amongst them suddenly asked him, that, are you not that same shepherd that used to graze sheep with me? He said, yes, I am that same shepherd. So then, what made you reach such heights? How did you reach these stages in your life? How are you blessed with all these things of wisdom? So Hazrat Luqman replied that quite a few things in my life made me the recipient of these ni'mats and bounties of Allah tabaraka wa ta'ala. Amongst which he had discussed that the lowering of the gaze, and that was the first thing that he mentioned. Lowering of gaze from haram, which is the most difficult test in these days of fitnas. Person is able to make tahajjud namaz also. He makes ishraq and chasht also. the person keeps rozas, nafil rozas in abundance, makes hajj upon hajj and umrahs upon umrahs. But you tell them to lower your gaze from haram, then that is a very, very difficult paper. So if a person is able to pass that test, then it will make it easy for him all the other tests. So he said, lowering of my gaze. I'm not going into the details now. We have discussed quite a bit. Then he said, the control of my tongue. Another thing which causes great amount of damage in society, damage in family life, is when we give free rein to our tongues. When we do not think what we are speaking, or we start thinking after we have spoken. So many people, they will say that, after I have said this and after I have said that, then I regret. So the person realizes that the regret came after having said certain things. If the person did not say those things, there would have been no regret. So the control of the tongue, because a slight error with the tongue and the marriage breaks. Slight error with the tongue and the friendship goes. Slight error with the tongue and instead of Islam, it is kufr. So the person has to be so much on guard with regards to the usage of the tongue. So he says this was another sifat, another quality that I adopted. Then he said that as far as risk is concerned, sustenance is concerned, I adopted qana'at, satisfaction in whatever Allah tabaraka wa ta'ala had destined for me. There was no greed in my life, because greed leads to so much of haram. All those who are going to the gambling dens, or those who are earning through interest, or those who are cheating and deceiving in business houses, or those who are taking away the inheritance which is due to others, but they are usurping, they are devouring the property of orphans and widows. All this is due to greed. If the person had qana'at, if the person had some kind of satisfaction in the person's life, that whatever is the rizq and sustenance that Allah Ta'ala has destined for me, which is halal, then there's going to be barakat in it, there's going to be khair in it, Allah Tabaraka wa Ta'ala is going to give it to me out of His pleasure. And if I have to go for that which is haram, then even if it comes like flood waters, but it's going to bring destruction. Flood waters, the water is plentiful. I've mentioned this before too, that in flood waters, the water is plentiful. If there was a drought and suddenly there's very, very heavy rain and it ends up in floods. So it does not mean that every person can now just start drinking the flood waters. Although plentiful of water has come, but because it has washed a lot of animals, urine, stool, and so much of other filth along the way, so if the person is going to drink it without boiling that water, then he will end up with bilharzia and he can end up with death. So barakat is in rizq which is halal, even though it may be a little, but Allah tabaraka wa ta'ala will give plentiful of barakat. So he said adoption of halal rizq and qana'at on that, satisfaction on that. We are allowed to compete, we are allowed to seek from Allah tabaraka wa ta'ala abundance in sustenance. Nabi alayhi salatu wasalam made dua, he taught us how to make dua, asking Allah tabaraka wa ta'ala for abundance in rizq with barakat. But that does not mean that going to haram sources. The person can go and adopt means by means of which he will be able to get some halal rizq. And if Allah ta'ala wills, it can come in abundance too. But it must be coming in a halal way, and there must be satisfaction on that, that the person must be happy that this what I got through halal, that is the best for me. And then it must not be like chasing and racing after it, that the person is unconcerned about his namaz times, he's unconcerned about the family, whether they are sick and they are dying in hospital or what they are requiring. The person has got no time for the family, he's got no time for anything else. He gets up in the morning, he goes to his business, he comes late at night from his business and he sleeps. When he leaves the home, his children are sleeping, and when he returns, they are sleeping. So that is a destruction then of family life. It shows that the person hasn't got qana'at, There were times when the government had a restriction placed that you can only open up to 5 p.m. I remember the days when my father was running a business in Stanger, so we used to help him from coming from the school sometimes. So we used to look at the watch because we know after 5 he cannot remain open. They have to close at 5 o'clock. So at that time to Allah Ta'ala provided risk and sustenance. It does not mean if the government has said that now you can remain open 24 hours of the days, so therefore the person must destroy his life too and destroy the life of other people also. I know it is difficult and hard to listen to these type of things, but in this position that I am, if you are not going to explain these things, then we will be answerable. There are so many people whose lives are destroyed completely. They have no family life at all. Because we make them work 7 days a week, 7 to 7. There is no Saturday, no Sunday, nothing. And if they have to, for some reason, go to some mayyat or attend some walima or some nikah, or the children are screaming and crying that they want to go out, they haven't been out for a whole week, a whole month, then the person says, either take your job or leave it. Now this is not the attitude of a Muslim. It shows that there's a hirs there. Hawa wo hirs wala dil badal de, mera ghaflat mein dooba dil badal de, badal de dil ki duniya dil badal de, khudaya fazl farma dil badal de. This is what we should be seeking from Allah tabaraka wa ta'ala if hirs has entered our hearts. There is nothing that destroys a person's iman more than hirs. Greed is such a thing. The person has got a very beautiful wife at home, then what is it that takes him to a prostitute? It is again that same hirs. How many people they are going into this type of dens, and what is taking them there when Allah Ta'ala has given them pretty wives? It is nothing but hirs and greed. In everything, if you look at it, this hirs and greed is a major cause of destruction. So therefore, the Luqman says that what made me reach these high stages is because of this qana'at that I adopted. I was satisfied with what Allah tabaraka wa ta'ala blessed me with. I have given that example many times, but if it comes again, I'm not going to stop at repeating. That if you have to give two people of equal intelligence, and you give them equal amount of wealth, equal amount of goods of the same quality, and you give them the staff also who are very, very experienced and very efficient, and you put them in prime area next to each other with the same amount of stocks and with same amount of everything, and end of the month go and ask both of them how much business they did, there will definitely be a big difference, sometimes 40-50% difference, and yet they've got the same stocks, they've got everything of the same. Risk is something that has been destined by Allah tabaraka wa ta'ala. Therefore we hear in the khutbah many times, وَأَجْمِلُوا فِي الطَّلَبِ. So Nabi alayhi salatu wasalam also, if you look at his ahadith, there's so much of emphasis on this qana'at. And if we only get qana'at, we will have a life of peace and happiness. It will bring sukoon in the heart also. The thing is that our expenses have run haywire. We are looking at the standards around us and then we want to follow those standards. If a person next door to us has got a very beautiful car, then we must compete with him. If he's got a beautiful home, fully furnished with all the latest technology, then we must compete with him. If he wears a certain kind of clothes, then we must compete with him. How long are we going to compete? And how much are we going to compete? And every time that person will buy something better than us, then it will bring a kind of sorrow and grief and pain in our hearts. And it will create jealousy. So each person must try and live within his means. And Allah tabaraka wa ta'ala has not made that difficult. If you really ask me, that is not that difficult. If you say how much of food is required for survival, then we will say not very much is required for survival. So now if a person has earning that much, by means of which he can just eat the basic food, So then he does not have to go to a supermarket where they stock all the delicacies and then go and burn his heart for nothing watching all those things, or go and make those purchases, whether it's food or clothing or anything else, go and make all those purchases which he knows he cannot afford, take it on credit, and after that then keep on demanding that I want, that my salary is not sufficient. So definitely I agree that lots of people are not earning sufficient amount of salary, and it is not sufficient for even their basic survival. But whatever a person is earning, he must try to live within that. Then Allah tabaraka wa ta'ala, if he provides from other sources, that is his fazl. So qana'at is something extremely important. We can discuss this at length, but then Hazrat Luqman alayhi salatu wa salam, he says that besides this qana'at, now the satisfaction and the other things that I have mentioned, he says protection from zina, adultery and fornication, distancing himself from that. And if a person is going to control his gaze, then it will be easy for him to control himself from fornication, from adultery. Most of the people who are falling into this major sin, it is a scourge of our society. Marriages are breaking down because of that. We deal with cases every day of our lives, and now dealing with cases throughout the, from coming from around the world through emails, where most of them are complaining of the same problem. Husband in adultery, or sometimes the wives are in adultery. Fornication is something where unmarried people are just associating with each other, unconcerned that Allah tabaraka wa ta'ala's ghazab and anger and lanat and curse is upon such people. And then we say no rahmat, no barakat, no happiness in our lives, restlessness, anxieties, worries and problems. So what else are we going to get? Can we expect rahmat when Allah ta'ala says his curse is upon the person? How can rahmat and curse come together? How can light and darkness be together? It cannot be together. So this is a scourge of our society, and people say, how can we give it up when we are addicted? Everybody says addicted. So if the person is addicted to those porn movies, is addicted to all the other haram things, then he must think for a little while that what is this addiction going to lead to? Any sensible person wants to find out what the outcome is going to be, what the end result is going to be. So has the addiction given anybody happiness in his life, brought some peace, some satisfaction, some contentment? Has anybody said that after having committed adultery 10 times or 20 times, then I'm satisfied now and finish, after that I'm not going to commit? Many times you have heard that it is like the waters of the ocean, that it is salty water. The more you drink, the more you want to drink. It is going to create more and more thirst until the person will finally die. So what is the sensible thing to do? Just think that the life is going to end one day. There is no question of a person living in good health all his life. It is going to end one day. And when it is going to end, there is absolutely no guarantee. There is no question of we will live for 80 years, 100 years and then leave this world. The majority of those who are leaving this world today are young people and little children. So death can come suddenly and it can come anywhere. One person asked yesterday, but what is wrong if the person made secret nikah because he wants to save himself from zina? It's a very good question. The person wants to save himself from zina, so therefore he made a secret nikah. So neither his family knows about it, neither the girl's family know about it. And they made secret nikah. I said, after secret nikah, are they going to meet or not going to meet? They are obviously going to meet, because they will consider themselves as husband and wife. And then what if he has a heart attack in your house? Or whatever, what happens if whilst the person is engaging in intimate relationship with his wife, in inverted commas, and he has a heart attack? Now will you start announcing on that day now that this marriage took place some time back, it was a secret nikah, we are very sorry, we didn't inform you? Look at the embarrassment, the shame, the disgrace and humiliation that will come upon your family. Secret nikah merely meant this, that if there was some occasion where you could not find a big audience to make the nikah, and there was a need, there was a necessity for the nikah, then at that time we will say, well, two, three people, five people, whoever you find in front of them, make nikah. But then it did not mean that after making that nikah in the presence of those two, three people, then that was the end of the story. And then keep on associating in secrecy and in privacy. What it meant is that immediately after that nikah, now announce it. Make i'lan of that nikah. Inform the people that we are married. The husband's side should come to know, the wife's side should come to know, the parents should know, the family should know. Because if they are going to see the two people going into some hotel room, or they are going to see them associating somewhere, then you are going to create doubt in the minds of the people that these two people are in illicit relationship. And that also Nabi alayhi salatu wasalam has prohibited, that we should not even do such a thing where a person looking from the outside is tempted to have doubts on our relationship. اتَّقُوا مِن مَوَادِعَتُّهُمْ. Shariat is beautiful, it is very beautiful. It has taken care and consideration has been given for certain emergency situations. But then we cannot make that emergency situation to be a norm which is becoming so common in our society nowadays. I have discussed this at length in some nikah bayan. So Luqman alayhi salatu wasalam says that that was another thing. Then he says the care of the neighbors. Our neighbors, if they are not happy with us, then Allah tabaraka wa ta'ala is also not happy. How many people are complaining about the neighbors? We will take our dirt and throw it into the neighbor's yard. Or we will make a loud din and a loud noise whenever there is any function or any program. We are not going to be concerned who is sleeping, who is awake, nothing. Neighbors' rights, Nabi alayhi salatu wasalam emphasized so much. Jibreel alayhi salatu wasalam came to Nabi alayhi salatu wasalam and so much of emphasis was put on neighbors' rights. Then Nabi alayhi salatu wasalam said, I fear that there is going to be this. The neighbors are going to be given a share in the inheritance. That much emphasis was placed. So we have to learn tolerance. We want everybody else to be tolerant. We say, can't they be tolerant? Can't they be tolerant? So do we want everybody else to be tolerant? And we don't wish to be tolerant. Whereas it should be the other way around, that we should tolerate any kind of harm or any kind of inconvenience or disturbance. But we should not be the ones to cause the inconvenience and disturbance. That is the akhlaq. All these things are of akhlaq. And if you have to look at the history of Rasulullah Pak sallallahu alayhi wa sallam, what came first was akhlaq. What came first was akhlaq. After that, Nabi alayhi salatu wasalam, when he was informed of his nubuwwat at the age of 40, and then came namaz, roza, zakat, hajj, everything else came afterwards. But if you have to look at Nabi alayhi salatu wasalam's life, first came akhlaq. If you look at what Hazrat Jafar radiallahu ta'ala anhu said in the court of Negus Najashi, he gave a whole speech there, and Negus accepted Islam. So that speech that Hazrat Jafar radiallahu ta'ala anhu gave in the court of that king in Ethiopia or Abyssinia. So if you have to read that speech of Hazrat Jafar radiallahu ta'ala anhu, there's no time to even discuss a little of that. Then it was akhlaq, the character of Nabi alayhi salatu wasalam, which shone that we were like this, we were like that, we were like that. He came amongst us and these are the things that he taught us. So the king also was impressed with that. Hazrat Khadija radiallahu ta'ala anha, when Nabi alayhi salatu wasalam came from the cave of Hira, what did she talk about? Again, there's no time, inshallah. We have discussed this before, but it's just coming. Again, she spoke about the akhlaq of Nabi alayhi salatu wasalam. إِنَّكَ لَتَسِلُ الرَّحِيمُ وَتَحْمِلُ الْقَلْبُ. So, main thing is akhlaq. And these things which Hazrat Luqman alayhi salatu wasalam was discussing is of akhlaq. Then he mentioned about fulfillment of promises, fulfillment of pledges, etc., etc. May Allah tabaraka wa ta'ala give me, give you and the ummah the tawfiq of understanding what is Islam and putting it into our practical lives. When it will come into our practical lives, then with very little speech, Islam will spread. But when it's not in our practical life, then people who are in Islam are going to distance themselves. May Allah Ta'ala remove the difficulties, the hardship, the pain, suffering and problem of the ummah around the globe, and bless us with His mercy, with His forgiveness, and with the best of dunya, best of akhirat, wa akhiru da'wana alhamdulillah.

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Ulama e Kiram, most respected brothers and also our sisters at the madrasa and those listening over receivers, for the past two or three Mondays we have been discussing what is referred to in suluk as qabz and bast. When the person is in a state of depression, in inverted commas, the person is feeling very low. He is feeling very tight and narrowed. He is not getting any kind of enjoyment in his ibadat, in his zikr, in his tilawat. Then we normally term that as qabz. Just as when a person says that unko qabz ho gaya, then what it means, if a person goes to a hakim and says unko qabz ho gaya, then it means he's got constipation. So like that, this person has got some kind of constipation also. So just as the hakim then gives some kind of laxative to remove the distress of constipation, so like that the shaykh gives some kind of prescription to eliminate and remove that state of qabz. And when the person is feeling very happy, very comfortable, very joyous, the person is enjoying his ibadat, zikr, tilawat, is looking forward to more, then we say he's in a state of bast, that there is expansion, there's plenty of spaciousness, there's comfort, there's no distress, there's no narrowing, there's no tightness. Now these two states I've been explaining, that good people and bad people both can experience. The very pious, very righteous, they can experience it too. And the sinful ones like us, they can experience it too. So there is no need to lose hope when the person is in a state of qabz. The person must not think that the end of the world has come. He does not have to throw in the towel or despair of the mercy of Allah tabaraka wa ta'ala. Allah tabaraka wa ta'ala's mercy is unlimited. I've explained to you the different reasons why this could occur. For those who may not have heard it, then you must get those tapes and listen to them from the library. So there are many, many different reasons why Allah tabaraka wa ta'ala puts a person through these two different states. But in layman's language, if the person does not have hunger, then he will not appreciate food. And if he does not experience thirst, then he will not enjoy any kind of drink. So there must be a state of thirst to enjoy the cool drinks, the juices and everything else that we drink. And there must be hunger to enjoy all the delicious food. So in this path of Allah tabaraka wa ta'ala also, there has to be some kind of qabz and bast. There must be some kind of high and a low. Otherwise the person is going to find the same kafiyat all the time. So he will not experience the joy of kaifiyat. Or the person is going through a very low in his life, then if the person loses hope, then he will not be able to get this connection with Allah tabaraka wa ta'ala, because Allah tabaraka wa ta'ala is putting him through that for the sake of this enjoyment. But for sinners like us, we must think that all these states of qabz and depression and tightness and narrowedness and everything else is because of our sins. So now we continue from where we left off last week.
that after the person returns from Umrah or Hajj, or after having completed Ramadan and Aitikaf, if the person falls into temptation once again, engaging in those same evils which he made Tawbah from and for which he made Dua for protection from, he returns home or leaves the masjid only to return to the same sins without any kind of conscience, then this is the beginning of his plunge. He should picture himself standing at the edge of a precipice, and before him a sheer and endless drop with just one step. The person is standing right on the end of the precipice, cornered high mountain. And now he's there, just one step and he's right down. His skull will crack, his bones will break, and he will move on to another world. So this is what the person must picture himself. That one step in sin, and the person could have gone for all times. Sometimes these sins are so dangerous, it's just like the small spark of fire, but it can light up a huge forest. Why do they say don't throw your cigarettes when there's dry wood around, or in the forest, or in dry grass, because it can light up a whole forest. It could be just one spark, and we know if you are going to do that somewhere near a petrol station, or where there's a lot of petrol around, or gas around, then it can light up the whole garage. So sin is that dangerous. How many people have slipped? How many people? They were in the masajid, they were in works of deen, some of them even went to khanqahs, and some of them went for hajj upon hajj and umrahs upon umrahs, and after that they slipped. Temptation got the better of them. Many of them, or some of them, even lost their iman. Some pretty face, unconcerned which religion the person belongs to, nothing, but just because it's a pretty face, the person gave his life and he gave his deen also. There are so many cases of such a nature. So we must not treat sins lightly. As human beings, we can commit mistakes, we can err, we can fault, we can slip. But the person must not treat sins as if some kind of a fly just sat on the person's forehead and he moved it away with his hands. We must consider it to be something that can burn up the person's iman. Unfortunately, this negligence is our biggest problem. The person's negligence. And I have said many, many times that this negligence, that is ghaflat, that is the hen which lays the eggs of many, many kinds of sins. Ghaflat, negligence, is that hen which lays many, many different kinds of or many eggs of different kinds of sins. ND562403, please remove your car. ND562403. So ghaflat and negligence is a very, very severe kind of disease. So now this person who remains negligent, then whatever kind of sin he commits after that can all be expected. So now this person is right on the precipice, and any time he can fall. Many have slipped, and it was a real scramble and climb to get back on top. Many managed to struggle and just crawl back up. They just made it, not on their strength, it was on the strength, or it was because of the mercy and compassion of Allah tabaraka wa ta'ala that Allah ta'ala pulled them back. Otherwise the person could have gone headlong. If the person returns to his sins, then he will find himself drifting further than where he was prior to his good deeds. We should understand well, Allah ta'ala has mentioned in the Quran Sharif, لَإِن شَكَرْتُمْ لَأَزِيدَنَّكُمْ. If you are going to show gratitude, then Allah tabaraka wa ta'ala will give an increase. Definite increase. لَأَزِيدَنَّكُمْ. But also Allah tabaraka wa ta'ala warns that if you are going to show ingratitude, then his azab is also very, very severe. Allah ta'ala's grip, Allah ta'ala's punishment is also very severe. So if Allah ta'ala gave somebody the tawfiq of making salat, making zikr, tilawat,
staying away from haram, fulfilling the rights of people, transacting business in a halal way, doing everything right. So at that time the person must increase his shukr of Allah Ta'ala. Ya Allah, I'm grateful to you that you gave me this tawfiq, you blessed me with the tawfiq of doing that which is right. And then increase the good deeds and actions. But if the person starts going back to the old sins and is unconcerned, it doesn't even worry his conscience, then what is going to happen is that he's going to drift very, very much faster, until, as I explained last week, the person can then even reach the stage where he gets a kind of tasalli that

the bottom of his heart, he knows that what he is doing is wrong, and he's not justifying it in any way, and is sincerely repenting and asking Allah Ta'ala to give him the tawfiq to return to whomsoever whatever is due, and not to return to those sins again, then inshallah someday he'll get the tawfiq of coming out. But if this person is quite happy in those sins, he is not interested in istighfar and tawbah, he is quite happy. In fact, he is very, very uncomfortable when somebody has to talk about those sins. He finds himself very uncomfortable. He is quite comfortable if he gets more and more people to join him in that sin. So that is a very dangerous state. And this is what I am repeatedly saying, that we have begun to justify our sins. For everything we are finding justification. If a person is making un-Islamic will, he's got a justification. He's making a will totally un-Islamic, but he finds some kind of justification. Says, I have only one son and I have only one daughter, and if I have to leave this behind Islamically, then my wife gets only so much. Now he will just find justification for what he has drawn up in the will, which is totally un-Islamic. If a person is engaging in watching some haram, then he'll find justification. That we must know what's happening around the globe. If we're not going to watch all those things, then how will we know what is happening around the world? So is that the only way to find out? That the person can read. Nowadays on the internet, there are lots of news items also, without all those pictures, without music. So no, but the person must find justification. The same goes with all our other actions, whether we are listening to music or whether there is no parda or there is no other kind of hukam of Allah Ta'ala in our lives, we'll find something to justify it. So that's when the person goes into the state of qabz, and then he finds itself very, very difficult to come out of it, because it's ingratitude to Allah Tabaraka wa Ta'ala. Just like how we, on disassociating ourselves from Allah Tabaraka wa Ta'ala, then azab of Allah Tabaraka wa Ta'ala visits the person in different forms. And the first target of that azab is the heart of that person. We're not talking about the physical heart. Great, great awliya-i kiram also, many of them passed away in heart attacks. And their heart attacks also were due mostly to our weaknesses, because of the halat and the conditions of the ummah, their grief, their sorrow, their pain and their hurt, it leads to a lot of sicknesses. The doctors will think it's high blood pressure and it's this and it's that, but they don't know what the real cause is. And nowadays the murids give more problem to Shaykh than anything else. Their actions and their akhlaq and their manners and their character. The wives are complaining, the parents are complaining, brothers are complaining. Now, if the Shaykh doesn't get a heart attack, what is he going to get? The ustads, their pupils are giving them heart attacks. In the madaris, the pupils today no more respect them. The parents, the children are giving them heart attacks. Sometimes very pious parents, but the children are so disobedient. So we are the cause of all those problems. So that is physical heart. And that Allah Ta'ala is not going to question the person. But I'm talking about when the azab of Allah Tabaraka wa Ta'ala attacks the spiritual heart. Then this person's life becomes miserable. In spite of having everything, the person has got nothing. No peace of mind, no sukoon, no happiness, no contentment, no satisfaction. Look at the restlessness, the anxieties, the worries and the problems. Sleepless nights, and over what? Nothing but worldly things. Court cases upon court cases. And so many other things which we are seeing every day with our eyes. Or in that home suddenly there's one monster that is growing up there. And he gives those parents a headache of their lives. I'm talking about those parents who themselves are not even performing salat. They themselves are hooked on all kinds of vices and evils. Then sometimes as a punishment Allah Tabaraka wa Ta'ala gives one son, one daughter like that. Then they keep on crying all their lives. They will have everything.

0: They'll have mansions, they'll have bungalows, they'll have millions, but no peace of mind, no happiness. They will keep running for taweezes, they'll keep running to the different amils, and those amils themselves will be running a bigger racket. Of course, again, we must not think that everybody who goes through some kind of a difficulty of this nature is an azab of Allah Ta'ala. That we must keep in our minds. I'm talking about the general condition of the ummah at large. So if the person is disobedient to Allah Ta'ala, then the heart, Allah Tabaraka wa Ta'ala, his azab is focused on the heart first. Because the heart is the king of the body. The heart is the king of the body. So Allah Tabaraka wa Ta'ala is the king of all kings. So now when he attacks, then the first thing he attacks is the heart. His azab will attack the heart. When a person overtakes and overrules, if there's a coup d'etat in a country, then they don't go right out into the village there and go and catch one person who's cutting grass. They go for the king, they go for the ruler, they go for the prime minister, they go for the president of the country. First people they want to jail are those people. So like that, when there is anarchy in the person's life, then the first thing Allah Tabaraka wa Ta'ala attacks is the heart of the person, makes it restless, finish. The person has no sukoon, no chain, no peace of any kind. Whatever we are seeing in the outward world is actually a reflection of the anarchy which is within ourselves. There's anarchy in our own lives. Inside there's nothing but anarchy, disobedience to Allah Tabaraka wa Ta'ala. So when that is the situation inside, in our lives, in our actions, so a reflection of that we will see, a manifestation of that we see in the world, in the country. If every individual who is living in their country or the majority have got anarchy in their lives, so then what else are we going to find in the world? Allah Ta'ala is great, His glory and His mercy are unending. And even if He punishes, that punishment is to give the person a reminder. That means Allah Ta'ala is not there like some kind of unjust ruler or something. He doesn't get any kind of enjoyment in punishing. Why must He repeatedly mention about His mercy? Why must we be informed that Allah Ta'ala has only sent down 1% of His mercy into this world? And because of that 1% mercy, we find animals, human beings and everything showing mercy to others. Animals for the young ones, for the parents, for the children. All this mercy that you find in the world is just 1% reflection of that mercy of Allah Ta'ala. 99% He has kept for the Akhirah. So He's so merciful. And He wants that everybody must go into Jannah and enjoy His ni'mat and bounties unlimited. So when He sends punishment, also there's rahmat in that punishment too. So that this person returns to Him. When Allah Tabaraka wa Ta'ala sends punishment, there's even rahmat in that. لَعَلَّهُمْ يَرْجِعُونَ ظَهَرَ الْفَسَادُ فِي الْبَرِّ وَالْبَحْرِ بِمَا كَسَبَتْ أَيْدِ النَّاسِ لِيُزِيقَهُمْ بَعْضَ الَّذِي عَمِلُوا لَعَلَّهُمْ يَرْجِعُونَ. That is the whole reason. لَعَلَّهُمْ يَرْجِعُونَ, so that they may return. So it is as if it is a reminder that don't forget your promise that you made to me. Don't forget that you promised to be obedient to me. Don't forget that you promised to fulfill the pledge of love that you made. Don't forget, it must not be that you forget me, because then I will forget you. فَذْكُرُونِي أَذْكُرْكُمْ. Remember me, I remember you. I will remember you. What it means, فَذْكُرُونِي بِالْإِطَاعَ أَذْكُرْكُمْ بِالْإِنَايَ. You remember me with ita'at, with obedience, then I will remember you with inayat, with all the gifts, with all the ni'mat and all the bounties. So Allah Ta'ala reminds us with all the hiccups that we have in our lives. All those hiccups that come, it is a reminder, it is to get us up. Different kinds of reminders are sent to us. In different ways Allah Ta'ala reminds. Sometimes difficulty in breathing is a reminder. Sometimes some injury and pain is a reminder. Sometimes some accident is a reminder. Sometimes loss in wealth and health is a reminder. Loss in property is a reminder. Loss of children is a reminder. Shake up of the earth is a reminder. Gale force winds is a reminder. Different kinds of reminders Allah Tabaraka wa Ta'ala sends. From one side, we should hang our heads in shame if we don't thereafter remedy the situation and return to Allah with sincere repentance. Whilst Allah Ta'ala snatches away the kayfiyat, He also gives it back very quickly. In these days of fitna, if a person is committed to Allah Ta'ala's obedience and he made a mistake, he slipped and he faltered, Allah Ta'ala takes it back only to give it again very quickly as soon as the person makes istighfar, tawbah, sincere tawbah. All Allah Ta'ala wants from us is ruju, to turn towards Him, to return to Him. When Zulaykha was trying to seduce Hazrat Yusuf alayhi salatu was salam, we all know that Zulaykha was a beautiful woman and she was the wife of the Aziz of Misr. And in that palace, 7 doors were locked. Hazrat Yusuf alayhi salatu was salam, whom Allah Ta'ala had given half of the husn and beauty of the world, people of the world. Now she was trying to seduce him. He knew that the doors were locked, but in his capacity was to run towards the door. That's all he could do. He could not open those doors. He could not open the locks. So at that time, as I explained many times, Hazrat Yusuf alayhi salatu wasalam didn't sit there and start making dua only. He didn't just sit there and say, I'm going to make dua, that all these doors must open up. He ran towards those doors. He said, Ma'az Allah. And then he ran towards those doors. And Allah Ta'ala, with His power and with His qudrat, caused the doors and the locks to open. And all the rest of the history of Hazrat Yusuf alayhi salatu wasalam, read it. So Allah Ta'ala with His qudrat caused the locks to open. So the great lesson that He gave to us is that when we are tempted, then at that time turn towards Allah Ta'ala. Make ruju ila Allah, fafirru ila Allah. Run towards Allah Ta'ala. Now if the person is going to remain seated there and is making istighfar also, he is watching the haram on the TV there, and is reading tasbih also, will it work? So many people, whilst they are engaged, because they write to us, we know what they are going through. Whilst they are engaged in that sin, they say at that time we know exactly what we are doing is nothing but sinful, it is haram and it displeasing to Allah Ta'ala, but we just can't get ourselves to move away from there. So what is that? That is shaitaniyat, nafsaniyat. Allah Ta'ala has given the person the ability to move away from there, to switch off and run from there. Go away quickly, visit some friend, talk to somebody, eat, drink, engage in anything constructive. If the person is an engineer, then do some plans. If the person is an architect, do some plans. If the person is in any other profession, then read some books which are related to that profession. Get occupied in something else. How did people, when these things were not around, pass their time? So there is a way that the person can escape from these temptations. So when the person knows what he is doing is haram and he remains in that state for a considerable period of time, then it means that the person is not conscious of the fact that Allah Tabaraka wa Ta'ala has the power to destroy him there and then, or to bring about humiliation, suffering and disgrace there and then. Especially those people like us who are well known to be in the masajid and with our outward garb also showing piety. So where is that consciousness then? Who are we fooling then? So the incident of Hazrat Yusuf alayhi salatu wasalam was a lesson for us. In a situation of temptation, we too should flee to Allah Tabaraka wa Ta'ala. Leave the place of temptation and desperately seek protection in Allah Ta'ala. If we do so sincerely, then Allah Ta'ala opens doors for our exit out of the sin or temptation that we are confronted by. Just as Hazrat Yusuf alayhi salatu wasalam, all those locks opened and those doors opened. Believe me that if the person really runs towards Allah tabaraka wa ta'ala, and here there is no question of being very fit and strong to run the marathon also. You don't have to run a marathon. You have to run with your heart. Turn towards Allah Ta'ala. Engage yourself in zikr, istighfar, tawbah, or do something constructive. So that is what we mean by running towards Allah Tabaraka wa Ta'ala. And when he's going to do that, then Allah Ta'ala with his qudrat and power, he said, this servant of mine in an age of fitnas and in an age when there is nothing but temptation all around, in an age when there is nothing but attraction and distraction of the haram kind, this young servant of mine, with everything going for him, health, knowledge, beauty, wealth, good car, good home, handsome, or if it's a woman, she's pretty, everything. But the person is believing very, very strongly and since that I am watching, Allah Ta'ala is watching. So therefore the person is distancing himself from that sin. So Allah Tabaraka wa Ta'ala then opens the person's doors for him. Gives him sweetness of iman in his heart. That sweetness of iman, it comes in the heart. For example, zikrullah. There's a sweetness in zikrullah. Now that zikrullah sweetness is not the sweetness of sugar, where you get sweetness of sugar when you have to eat something sweet. There's a sweetness, a kind of sweetness that is in the heart. There's an explanation of what the sweetness is. It's a kafiyat. However, there were many, many people in the ummah of Nabi alayhi salatu wasalam, even recently, who got actual sweetness, literal sweetness, when they were making zikrullah. Literal sweetness. The mouth actually, the saliva actually turns sweet. Therefore, in one of the Ramadan, I asked one simple question. I said, which sharbat or juice is that, or drink is that, which a person can drink in the month of Ramadan and his fast will not break? So they thought that Maulana forgot his masail now, that you can drink some kind of sharbat and still your fast doesn't break. They said that sharbat is the sweetness of zikrullah. If somebody has to experience that literal sweetness in his mouth whilst making zikrullah in a state of fasting, so now the saliva has become sweet. It's as if you added sugar in some juice. Now if you swallow that saliva, your fast doesn't break. So like that, there are many, many whom Allah Tabaraka wa Ta'ala gives this sweetness. So the sweetness of iman has been promised on these type of actions. And Allah Tabaraka wa Ta'ala gives it to such kind of young people. And even old people, provided the sincerity and there's a commitment to Allah Tabaraka wa Ta'ala. If the person doesn't run, then he is treading on very thin ice and he should prepare and brace himself for a lot more tests. Because once Allah Ta'ala's anger is unleashed, then who is there that can offer him any kind of protection? Then the major powers of the world also cannot offer protection. They themselves, they know they are not protected. Look at all the elements of this world. When Allah Ta'ala just increases it a little, everything comes to a standstill. If it rains, first it drizzles, everybody enjoys it, beautiful drizzle. If Allah Ta'ala increases that and goes on increasing, and if it carries on like that, heavy rain for a couple of days, what happens? Look at the snow. If it's just light snow, then everything carries on normal. But a massive country like China, and look how it became paralyzed because of what? Snow. Look at the army of Allah Tabaraka wa Ta'ala. Everything paralyzed. Millions of people cannot move from this end to that end. And look at the chaos at the railway stations and airports and everywhere else. Nothing, no movement at all. Now what can all those bombs do, and what can all those helicopters do, and what can all those jet fighters do? When Allah Tabaraka wa Ta'ala just pours the snow upon those things, nothing. A little bit of fire will say, MashaAllah, see our meat is getting bright on this fire and everybody is inhaling the aroma and fragrance of the braai, and it's even going on distant places also. Little fire. But if that fire catches on in the jungles and in the forests, and then after that it just goes like wildfire through those cities and towns, what happens? Finished. How many firefighters can we bring to fight that fire? how many places in the world, look at how many acres of land and buildings of even those Hollywood and Bollywood stars all got burned down. And they could do nothing about it. All the firefighters and the city council and the governments and everything can do nothing. So we must not purposely anger Allah tabaraka wa ta'ala. Allah ta'ala does not love punishment. He gives us opportunities. Turn towards me. I'm prepared to forgive you. It is as if Allah ta'ala is waiting with open arms. Like how a little child has run away, but the parent has sent a message that I'm waiting, just tell him to return. So now that little child returns and the parent grabs that child. Like that, Allah ta'ala is waiting for us. Just turn towards him. Express our weakness. Kabhi ta'ato ka surur hai, kabhi aitiraf qusur hai. 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Sometimes the person is enjoying the ibadah, the zikr, the tilawat and everything else. Surur. And sometimes atirafi qusur, that, oh my Allah, I have not been able to do justice to ibadah, to zikr, to tilawat, to obedience to you. I made mistake, I faulted, I have slipped. 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And when the person is going to make a'tiraf of qusur, when the person is going to acknowledge his weakness and his sin, when the person is not going to justify it, then even the angels are not aware of what heights this person can reach through his tawbah and istighfar. There are many people who will reach heights with their salat and with their zakat and with their ibadat and with their ta'at. And many people with their tawbah and with their istighfar, they will sometimes surpass even those people. But not those who are persistent in sins. I'm not saying that. What I'm saying is that some people who they would sometimes slip and make a mistake and fault and err, accidentally got caught up in some zina, in some watching some haram or some other kind of sin. But then he did not rest until he cried before Allah tabaraka wa ta'ala. He shed tears of remorse and regret and nadamat. And he did not stop until as if a voice was heard in his heart. Oh my dear servant, you have cried enough. I don't want you to fall sick. I have forgiven you. You are mine. I haven't forsaken you. You have returned to me. I have accepted your tawbah. 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That is what is required. 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My beloved Allah, what else do I have but tears over my sins? Ya Allah, with your sadqa of rahmat, mera jurm afwa karna, overlook my sins. So, fafirru ilallah. When the person will do that, then he will come out of that state of qabz. That is for sinners. For the pious and the righteous, we say, read, Ya Hayyu, Ya Qayyum, Bi Rahmatika Astaghith. Read, A'udhu Billahi Minash Shaitanir Rajeem, whatever, La Ilaha Illallah, read some tasbihat, the person will come out. And for sinful ones like us, then engage ourselves in tawbah, istighfar, nadamat, shame. That is what Allah Ta'ala dearly loves. We will stop here again for tonight and make dua. Allah tabaraka wa ta'ala give us all such a bond with him that nafs and shaitan cannot distance us from him. Allah Ta'ala must make us the fish that swims deep down in his ocean of marifat. We must not be like the sardine that has come right on top of the waters, which even little children go and take with their hands. Even the birds come and pluck it up. Even people go there with their handkerchiefs and with their kurtas and with their topis, and women with their saris, and they take all the sardines and go home. And the people with trucks and buses and all come and take it away too. We must not be that sardine that floats on top of the water. We must be that fish that is deep down in the ocean of marifat. That nafs and shaitan must not be able to come anywhere near to snatch us away. We must ask Allah Ta'ala to keep us protected in that ocean of marifat. Allahumma salli ala Sayyidina Muhammad wa ala ali Sayyidina Muhammad wa barik wa sallim. Ya Rahim, Ya Kareem, Ya Sattar al-Uyub, Ghaffar al-Zunub, Allah. We are extremely sinful servants of yours. Day and night we use your bounties for your disobedience. We have shown great ingratitude to you, my beloved Allah. You could have snatched away all the ni'mats and bounties that you have blessed us with. You could have destroyed us there and then when we committed sins. You could have brought about embarrassment, shame, disgrace and humiliation upon us. How loving you are, how merciful you are, how forgiving you are, how compassionate you are. My beloved Allah, in spite of all our sins, you are still giving us to eat and drink. You give us respect. Ya Allah, don't cause any kind of embarrassment, shame and disgrace to come upon us. Ya Allah, bless us all with good health, long life, prosperity, happiness, contentment, satisfaction. Bless us with a life of taqwa, a life of piety, a life of obedience to you and your Rasul sallallahu alayhi wa sallam. Make us the fish that swims deep down in your ocean of marifat. Don't let nafs and shaitan snatch us away, my beloved Allah. Ya Allah, we are being tempted from all sides. Which way do we turn, my Allah? Storms of fitnas from in front of us, from behind us, from our right and from our left, from pouring from the satellites above us. Hum kidhar jaye mere maula. We are not justifying any of our sins. Indeed, we are the most sinful ones on the surface of the earth. Forgive our major sins and our minor sins, sins that we committed knowingly or unknowingly in the light of day or darkness of nights. My beloved Allah, bless us with the best of dunya, the best of akhirah. Those who are sick and ailing, give them shifa. Those who are weak, give them strength. Those who are in financial difficulties, bless them with plentiful of halal rizq and remove their problems. Give us the tawfiq to fulfill the rights of our parents, our teachers, the young, the old, our neighbors, the Muslims, the non-Muslims. Ya Allah, give us the tawfiq to return to whomsoever, whatever is due. Protect us and safeguard us from adultery, from fornication, from drinking, from gambling, and from all kinds of haram actions and sins. Ya Allah, make us yours and become ours. Koi mujhse pooche, main kya mangta hoon? 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Ya Allah, ek din marna hai, aakhir maut hai. When the time of our death comes, don't let the angel of death find us in a disco, cinema, theater, gambling, then popping drugs in our mouths or any kind of haram action. Let our death be a Mubarak death. Ya Allah, let our death be a Mubarak death. Bless us, my Allah, with death in Madina Tayyiba. Bless us with death in Madina Tayyiba, with burial in Baqi. Kaash Madina ab watan hota, wahi jeeta, wahi marta, wahi goro kafan hota. If it is not destined there, wherever it may be, let it be in a state that you are pleased with us. Ya Allah, bless us, our wives, our children, our family members, and the ummah of Nabi alayhi salatu wasalam with all the best of this world and the best of the akhirat. Don't deprive us of the goodness of this world and the goodness of akhirat. You are well aware of the good wishes, the good desires, the aspirations that are in the hearts of each and every individual who has raised his or her hand before you this part of the night. Ya Allah, fulfill their good wishes, good desires and aspirations. And you are well aware of the difficulties, the hardship, the pain, the suffering, the problems. Whether it is marital problems, financial problems, or any other kind of problem. Ya Allah, remove their problems and difficulties. May Allah accept our dua with the sadaqah of Rasulullah sallallahu alayhi wa sallam. 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
1: 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throughout the world at present, the only discussion that is very common is what is happening in Iraq. The Muslims, the non-Muslims, the Christians, the Jews, the Hindus, people of the East or West, North or South, everyone is discussing what is happening in Iraq. Allah tabaraka wa ta'ala has got a very strange system which we cannot understand. Nobody knows what is going to happen the next minute, next second, or next day. Everyone works on speculation and everyone works on his own experience and calculation, but nobody knows exactly what is going to happen the next day. Allah tabaraka wa ta'ala, when he wants to take the khidmat of deen, he is not muhtaj, he is not in need of the Muslims. Allah tabaraka wa ta'ala is not in need of the Muslim to take the khidmat of his deen. If the Muslim turns away from the remembrance of Allah tabaraka wa ta'ala, from his obedience, then Allah ta'ala makes it very clearly known, وَإِن تَتَوَلَّوْ يَسْتَبْدِلْ قَوْمًا غَيْرَكُمْ ثُمَّ لَا يَكُونُ أَمْثَالَكُمْ. If you are going to turn away, Allah Ta'ala will change you for another nation. Allah Ta'ala will change you for another people. And they will not be like you. Which is a very severe warning. The warning is this, that we who are born Muslims should not think that we are doing a great favor to Islam with our ibadat or with our zikr or tilawat or with some dini work that we may be engaged in. We should not think that we are doing great favor to Allah tabaraka wa ta'ala. And also, at the same time, we should not think that if we are going to reject some of the teachings of the Quran Sharif and accept some of it, then we should not think that we will be saved from that punishment which Allah tabaraka wa ta'ala has declared in the Quran Sharif, which I mentioned on many occasions in the past Jummas. Khizyun fil hayati dunya. Embarrassment, shame, humiliation and disgrace in this world. That will come. It is a promise of Allah tabaraka wa ta'ala. That is, if you turn away from some of the ahkam of Allah tabaraka wa ta'ala and you accept some, then that is what is going to befall the ummah as a punishment from Allah ta'ala. The same punishment that the Bani Israel suffered. And if you're going to turn away completely, then you must rest assured that Allah tabaraka wa ta'ala is not in need of the entire ummah. If the entire ummah has to turn away from Allah ta'ala's ahkam, then Allah ta'ala says, إِن تَتَوَلَّوْ يَسْتَبْدِ الْقَوْمَ غَيْرَكُمْ. And we can see that throughout the world this is what is happening. By means of these wars, by means of whatever happened on the 11th of September, such excitement was generated in the people who were disbelievers to get to know more about Islam. It was what we may term as success in a disguised form. Whatever had happened there, we know that it brought about a lot of harassment, a lot of problems for the Muslim Ummah, but at the same time it generated a great amount of interest in those who were disbelievers, in those who were Christians, Jews, in those who were non-Muslims, that they began to find out that what is this Islam, who were these Taliban, what did they want, and what is all this fight about. And as a result, it is common knowledge that in the bookshops the Quran Sharif translations were not available. Books on Islam were sold out like hot cakes. In the Western world there was so much of interest generated. And not only that, but large numbers of people accepted Islam. Large numbers of people accepted Islam. People who listen to radio stations and people who read the newspapers and who follow the news, then they know of what large number of people accepted Islam after the 11th of September. It was just like, of course not exactly like that, but just by way of example, that when the Sulh Hudaybiyah took place, the terms and conditions of that Sulh and of that agreement were all one-sided. It was all in the favor of the Kuffar. But Nabi alayhi salatu wasalam accepted all those terms and conditions. It was such that even Hazrat Umar radiallahu ta'ala anhu, he said, Ya Rasulullah sallallahu alayhi wa sallam, are we not on haq? He said, indeed we are on haq. Then why are we accepting these terms and conditions? So Nabi alayhi salatu wasalam, we know that he was guided by Allah tabaraka wa ta'ala. And Allah tabaraka wa ta'ala after that revealed the ayat, Inna fatahna laka fatham mubina. So Nabi alayhi salatu wasalam was informed that this was going to be a great victory. Now what was that victory? The victory was that those 2 years during which this treaty held on, this peace treaty that they entered into, during those 2 years, those kuffar, those mushrikeen, those enemies of Islam, they had now a golden opportunity to look at the lives of the Muslims of Madinah Tayyibah. Because that ban was lifted. Now they could travel freely. So whenever they came into contact with a Muslim, they got to know what a Muslim is, who he is, what does he stand for, what is his character, how does he deal with his family, with his neighbors, with his people, even with his enemies. And that was the period in which Hazrat Khalid ibn Walid radiallahu ta'ala anhu and so many others accepted Islam. Large numbers of people entered into the fold of Islam now because of that communication that was built up. But this is exactly what I discussed last week, that if you had to look at the people of Madinah Tayyibah, there were certain characteristics in them. They could be recognized by that. It was conspicuous in their lives. Any Muslim you could have taken, you would have found those qualities in him. Taqwa was one of the outstanding qualities. That whether he was a king or a ruler, whether in those times he was a khalifa of the mu'mineen, after Rasulullah sallallahu alaihi wasallam, even the khulafa, now they could have been enjoying that position and doing the same thing that our rulers do these days. But when they came into contact with the Muslims and they saw their khalifa also, they found that this was a simple person, a humble person, down to earth, sometimes sleeping on the ground with patched clothes. And he's got such hope of Allah tabaraka wa ta'ala that in everything his first concern is, what does my Allah say? He was prepared to accept even the suggestion of an old woman or any simple person. If anyone said that the Quran says this and, oh Umar, you are doing this, although it was not something sinful that he was doing, but he immediately held back. There are many instances, there's no time to go into all those details with regards to mehr and with regards to other aspects. So Hazrat Umar radiallahu ta'ala, Hazrat Abu Bakr Siddiq radiallahu ta'ala, all the khulafa also, this was conspicuous. Any person could see taqwa in their lives. Then all the other sahabas and companions also, trustworthiness, truthfulness, honesty, sincerity, their generosity, their kindness. Now these are only words which we keep on saying, we keep on repeating. But this was not a dictionary word. It was not a word in the dictionary only. In fact, they hardly had any dictionary at that time. The problem today is we've got a lot of dictionaries. That's why we've left all the words in there. Whereas in reality, these things were in their lives. We did not have to tell them that if you want to know Islam, go and read that book. If you want to know Islam, then go and read that encyclopedia. Each and every Muslim was an encyclopedia of Islam. Each and every Muslim was a book of Islam, an open book. You could see it in his life. There was no such thing as open transgression and sinning. This is one thing which really hurts when we see open rebellion against the hukams of Allah tabaraka wa ta'ala. It is as if we are challenging the might of Allah tabaraka wa ta'ala, that what can you do, O Allah? I am going to rebel against you openly. Unashamed, I am going to be in the casino, in the disco, in the cinema, in the theater. Unashamed, I am going to hold the hand of my girlfriend and walk on the street. Unashamed, I am going to be seen at the clubs and the bars and the cinemas. Oh Allah, what can you do to me? Na'uzu billahi min zalik. Unashamed, in a Muslim country, I'm going to allow liquor to be sold and traded. So we never found open rebellion. Accidental sin somewhere here and there you may find. But open rebellion, which is the major sin of the ummah today, that we will never find in any home of a Muslim. So Allah tabaraka wa ta'ala, He gave us, or in this ayat which I recited, Allah tabaraka wa ta'ala says, وَاَتَصْوِمُوا بِحَبْلِ اللَّهِ جَمِيعًا وَلَا تَفَرَّقُوا. Hold fast to the rope of Allah tabaraka wa ta'ala and do not be disunited among yourselves. But before this very ayat, Allah tabaraka wa ta'ala says, يَا أَيُّهَا الَّذِينَ آمَنُوا اتَّقُوا اللَّهَ حَقَّ تُقَاتِهِ وَلَا تَمُوتُنَّ إِلَّا وَأَنْتُمْ مُسْلِمُونَ. That ayat of the Quran Sharif, which must have gone into our ears hundreds of times. Every nikah we attend, we listen to this ayat. So many khutbahs we will listen to this ayat. How many times we have heard this ayat of the Quran Sharif? اِتَّقُوا اللَّهَ حَقَّ تُقَاتِ. Fear Allah as He should be feared. And we know that fear or taqwa, it has got the meaning of restraining yourself. That restrain yourself from haram. Restrain yourself from haram. Anything that is displeasing to Allah and His Rasul, restrain yourself from that. That is the meaning of taqwa. And this fear also, many times I have mentioned that it is born of the love of Allah Ta'ala. That Allah Ta'ala's ni'mats upon us are so many. In ta'uddu ni'matallahi la tuhsuha. If you have to count the ni'mats of Allah Ta'ala, you can never count it. Day and night, in spite of our disobedience, Allah Ta'ala is showering His ni'mats upon us. If only Allah Ta'ala had to have a system that the moment you commit this sin, you lose your sight. The moment you commit this sin, you lose your hearing. The moment you commit this sin, you lose your speech. And the moment you commit this sin, you become paralyzed. And the moment you commit this sin, you go flat on the ground and lose your life. Then which person would have been committing those sins? But this is a world of test and trial. It is not a world of punishment and reward. The full punishment and reward is going to be in the hereafter. In this world, Allah Tabaraka wa Ta'ala, out of His kindness, He gives to us rewards also, and Allah Tabaraka wa Ta'ala punishes also. But it is neither complete punishment nor complete reward. That is only in the akhirah. So Allah Tabaraka wa Ta'ala first says that this is the usul, this is the principle. We always talk about usuls and principles. This is the principle of unity. The first principle of unity is taqwa. Ittaqullaha haqqa tuqati. Fear Allah Tabaraka wa Ta'ala as He should be feared. In other words, don't engage in those actions and deeds which are displeasing to your Creator. It does not befit a Muslim to challenge his Creator. It is madness, it is stupidity, it is foolishness. If a person gets down in the Kruger National Park and he says that, what can the lions do to me? So you people can sit in the cars with closed windows, but I am going to take a walk here in this jungle. Then we know that he is soon going to become the breakfast of the lion. We cannot challenge one lion and we want to challenge the creator of lions. That power that Allah Tabaraka wa Ta'ala has, He does not even have to unleash that complete power. Allah Ta'ala can use mosquitoes if He wants to bring a person down to the ground. He just needs a few mosquitoes to go into his ears, or whilst he's sleeping at night with his mouth open, some insect must go into his system. It has happened. It is only Allah Ta'ala's favor and ihsan upon us that at night when we are fast asleep, at that time these creatures, they take their own way and own route. What if a person had eaten some sweets or chocolate and then he goes to sleep and then the ants all come and all end up inside his ears and inside his mouth? But look at Allah Tabaraka wa Ta'ala's ihsan. How many of us, we know that we've got ants in our homes, but how many times did it happen that because we had eaten some chocolate and went off to sleep, then all the ants ended up in our mouths? And yet that same piece of chocolate that was lying on the shelf, you will find a whole lot of ants around it. Look at Allah Ta'ala's ihsan upon us. He protects us when we go to sleep. He protects us when we are awake. Allah Tabaraka wa Ta'ala showers His ni'mats upon us unlimited. And yet we disobey Him, and openly and willfully. Then we have ourselves to blame for the disasters. Because Allah Tabaraka wa Ta'ala says very, very clearly, ظَهَرَ الْفَسَادُ فِي الْبَرِّ وَالْبَحْرِ بِمَا كَسَبَتْ أَيْدِ النَّاسِ لِيُذِيقَهُمْ بَعْضَ الَّذِي عَمِلُوا لَعَلَّهُمْ يَرْجِعُونَ. Corruption, fitna, fasad has appeared on land and sea because of the doings of the people. It is our doings, it is our actions. Allah Tabaraka wa Ta'ala says this is bringing this reaction. And then Allah Ta'ala does not send all that azab, or He doesn't send all that punishment, all those crashes and smashes and bashes, and all those murders and killings and massacres, and all that fasad. Allah Tabaraka wa Ta'ala is not giving just because He gets some kind of enjoyment in it. Allah Tabaraka wa Ta'ala is so merciful that again He wants us to turn towards Him. لَعَلَّهُمْ يَرْجِعُونَ. So that we may return. So that we may get back to Allah Tabaraka wa Ta'ala. So this is something that the Quran Sharif tells us is the first usul and principle, that the ummah, if it has taqwa, then that is the first usul of unity. That we all want unity in the ummah. We want unity between the Muslim states. We want unity amongst all those Muslim governments. We want unity in the family. We want unity in the society. And it is one word which is used most of the times. There's no word that is used more than unity in the platforms of the world, in the conventions, in the seminars, And in all discussions you will find that the talk is, we want unity. And that unity, the first principle of that is that you must have taqwa. If all the Muslims have taqwa, automatically it will be a united ummah. But then immediately after that, Allah tabaraka wa ta'ala says, وَعَتَصِمُوا بِحَبْلِ اللَّهِ جَمِيعًا وَلَا تَفَرَّقُوا. Shammas bin Qais, he was a Jewish person. And he was very, very upset that the Muslims are uniting. Especially the Aus and the Khazraj, these two tribes that were in Madinah Tayyibah at that time. They used to fight and fight and fight. There was no end to their fights. Over every little thing they used to fight. And their fights sometimes used to go on for years and years, sometimes even for hundreds of years. That was their condition. But when Nabi alayhi salatu wasalam came amongst them and he gave them Islam, Iman, when Allah tabaraka wa ta'ala gave them Hidayat, when they believed in the Quran Sharif and they implemented the teachings of the Quran Sharif, and this first usul of unity they implemented, and that was taqwa. That was the first usul. And each and every one of them implemented that. Allah Ta'ala united their hearts. All their fights and quarrels and arguments and murders and killings all ended. They became so united that we know about the examples that are given about their unity. There's no time to go into that, of how they shared everything. Nevertheless, these people now, when they were so united, the Jews couldn't see this unity of the Muslims. So it's not a new thing. It's coming right down through history. They couldn't see the unity. So on one occasion, some people from the Aus and some from the Khazraj, they were sitting and they were talking very, very happily. And there was a very clear sign that these people have become one body and one soul, as if. So he got one young person ready and he said that, you know that poetry which was being sung by either side when they were fighting each other, the poetry that the Aus used to read against the Khazraj, and the poetry that the Khazraj used to read against the Aus, and how they used to fight after that. So you go amongst them and start reading that poetry. So now there was a united body of people, and suddenly this person comes, and he starts reading. He says, you forgot about what your grandfather's time, what happened, what the Aus did, and tell the Khazraj about the Aus, and tell the Aus about Khazraj. And began to remind them of the fight that was taking place between their grandfathers and in the past, or amongst themselves in the past, before Nabi alayhi salatu wasalam came and they had accepted Islam. So it is human nature sometimes, when you keep listening to a lot of these things of what happened in the past, if somebody keeps reminding you, then suddenly you become again agitated, emotions and anger rises. So the two parties again got ready to fight. They were believers, but now again they got ready to fight on this instigation of this Jew, Shammas bin Qais. So much so that they already planned now that on a certain day we are going to go to war with each other again. Nabi alayhi salatu wasalam, when he got the message, he got very, very upset. He came immediately to them. And it's long history, but Nabi alayhi salatu wasalam reprimanded them and he said, whilst I'm still amongst you, what is this jahalat, going back to the days of ignorance and darkness? After Nabi alayhi salatu wasalam's reprimanding, immediately, the moment Nabi alayhi salatu wasalam came and gave them some nasihat and advice, they forgot about what their differences were and they embraced each other, and it is mentioned in history that they began to cry and tear and weep, that what happened to us? How did we go back to this type of action? So Allah Ta'ala united their hearts again. This is what Allah Tabaraka wa Ta'ala mentions, that you were at loggerheads with each other. وَذْكُرُوا نِعْمَةَ اللَّهِ عَلَيْكُمْ إِذْ كُنْتُمْ أَعْدَاءً فَأَلَّفَ بَيْنَ قُلُوبِكُمْ. Recall that great ni'mat and grace of Allah tabaraka wa ta'ala when you were enemies. You were enemies of each other. But what did Allah tabaraka wa ta'ala do? He put love into your hearts. Allah tabaraka wa ta'ala put love and unity between your hearts. It is Allah Ta'ala who put that love. He united your hearts. And by His grace you became brothers. So these are the two usuls and principles of unity. inshallah, if Allah Ta'ala gives life, we'll discuss it. But these are the two usools. One is that there must be taqwa, and the other is that everybody must hold on fast to the teachings of the Quran Sharif and the Sunnah of Nabi alayhi salatu wasalam. Because the Quran Sharif will give us an explanation, the principles and the usools, and the life of Nabi alayhi salatu wasalam will give us the details. Now when the Ummah had these two things, then no force in the world could have attacked them. No force was too big for them. Their numbers were small, the Muslim numbers were small, but no force in the world was of any consequence. They were prepared to take on the whole world. They never looked at how much of equipment they have got, or how much of ammunition they have got, or how many people they have got. They knew that we've got these two usools in our lives. One is taqwa and we've got this unity. And because of this, we can go anywhere, and we will invite them towards Islam. If they accept, alhamdulillah. If they don't accept, we'll tell them to pay tax and stay. We will safeguard your property, we'll safeguard your life, and we'll give you all the other facilities and your rights. But if you say that you are going to confront us and you're going to fight, then you must rest assured that these swords of ours will then be unsheathed. And then we are not going to fear anyone, because... And we know that Allah Tabaraka wa Ta'ala, He fulfilled those promises. So at present, whatever is happening in Iraq, this is what I was trying to explain last week, but the time is limited in the Jummah time, and we have to cover up so many different aspects. That years and years and years go by, that enmity which has settled, it just doesn't seem to go. There was a war between Iraq and Iran. There was a war between Iraq and Kuwait. So many other wars took place. And there's so much of division and disunity. But years and years will go by, nothing changes. So many times I have now mentioned that where is that Iran? Where are those people who used to say Shia, Sunni, bye bye? Where are those people who used to say that there's an Islamic revolution? Those same Iranian, that same Iranian government, which sends thousands of people to Makkah Sharif to go and shout slogans in the Haram Sharif, down with America, down with America. We know that Saudi Arab is a puppet government. We are not talking about Saudi Arab. There's hardly much laws which we can term as Islamic laws there. They are only concerned about their kingdom and their crown and their throne and their oil wells. But I'm talking about that government which was saying, down with America, down with the shaitan, down with that big devil. And we will do this and we will do that, and the government of the Muslim empire must be given to them. Now when these enemies are right at your doorstep, will you still hold that enmity in your heart that because we fought a war with Iraq, therefore we're not going to even throw one missile there? They are there, you didn't even have to go to America. Whole America came at your doorstep. Kuwait, Bahrain, Qatar, years and years go by, but there is no sign of that unity. They will remain the friends of these enemies of Islam, watching with their own eyes the crushing and the defeat of the Muslim Ummah. What else can be worse than that, when Muslims enjoy the defeat of the Muslims? When Muslims can watch with their own eyes the destruction of the masajid, the homes of the innocent civilians, the old, the feeble, the weak. Look what fear and what terror has been put into their hearts. When those bombs are dropped on their homes, and those homes come crushing, what kind of fear? And then after that, say, give them some assistance and some help. Give them some hampers. Open the way for aid and assistance. But again, my dear brothers, we can shout at the top of our voices. Neither will America listen to me, what I'm saying here, and nor will Iran listen to me, and nor will Kuwait listen to me, and nor will Qatar and Bahrain listen to me, and nor will Saudi Arabia listen to me. We have to turn towards Allah Tabaraka wa Ta'ala, and we have to say, oh Allah, change the hearts of those people. Ya Allah, bless them with hidayat. Fill their hearts with the noor of taqwa. And these enemies of Allah, oh Allah, give them hidayat. But if hidayat is not in their muqaddar because of their obstinacy, then O Allah, shake them like you shook the Aad and Samud. O Allah, shake the ground beneath their feet. O my beloved Allah, let their planes crash, let their ships sink, let their bombs fall on their own heads. Create such division and disunity amongst their ranks that, oh Allah, their coalition and unity is all destroyed. It is not difficult for Allah tabaraka wa ta'ala to cause all these things to happen.

0: and go and give the message to others too. But if we are not going to be concerned about Islam for ourselves and our homes and our environment, then we are just wasting our good time. We will be hoping for a lot of things to happen, but unfortunately it's not going to happen. May Allah tabaraka wa ta'ala give us hidayat and give the entire ummah hidayat and unite the hearts of the believers throughout the world and unite the Muslim governments and give victory and success to the Muslims.
1: Nahmaduhu wa nusalli ala rasulil kareem amma ba'd. We have been discussing verse 177 since the beginning of Ramadan, and we continue. I am trying to get across to you a very simple explanation of the verse, leaving out the technical details that go with these verses when we do tafsir. For the purpose is to make amal. When a person wants to make amal, then he is not interested in too much of technicality, too much of philosophy. He is interested in knowing what the verse means, so that he may make amal. The doctor, when he writes his prescription, half the time he can't read himself what he wrote there. But the other doctor understands, they've got their own codes. So nobody tells the doctor that you haven't written the prescription in flowery language, because the person just wants to take the prescription for the purpose of cure. So he leaves it to the doctor to understand, to diagnose, and then to prescribe. When a person does not want to make amal, then he asks a lot of questions. Where was this medicine manufactured? What are the ingredients in this medicine? What did you pay for it? How was it transported? How was it shipped? And all the details he wants to know. So Allah tabaraka wa ta'ala's kalam is for the purpose of amal. Great amount of research has been done in the Quran Sharif. There is no shore for this ocean of the Quran Sharif. The more tafsir that a person goes into, Allah tabaraka wa ta'ala opens up a new chapter of knowledge in the person's mind. The Mufassirin are writing and writing and writing, but because Allah tabaraka wa ta'ala's zat and personality is unlimited, there's no limit that can be placed. In the same way, on the kalam of Allah tabaraka wa ta'ala, we cannot place any kind of limit. There's so much in it. In every word, there is an ocean of knowledge. So Allah tabaraka wa ta'ala says that it is not only righteousness that you turn your faces towards the east or west. Because in reality, everything belongs to Allah Ta'ala, the east, the west, the north, the south. If you go deep down the ocean, it is the kingdom of Allah Ta'ala, and if you go up above the heavens, it is the kingdom of Allah Ta'ala. A person cannot escape the kingdom of Allah Tabaraka wa Ta'ala, irrespective of where he goes. It reminds me of Hazrat Ibrahim ibn Adham rahmatullah alayh, that a young person came to him and he said, "You are a wali of Allah tabaraka wa ta'ala, you are a great friend of Allah ta'ala. I am a young person who cannot seem to give up sins. So I have come to you for some kind of a prescription where I don't give up the sin to and I get salvation to." He wants his bread buttered both ways. That I must continue with my sinful lifestyle, but being a young person, I must also get salvation, najat. So give me some kind of a prescription. So he expected that the Shaykh will say, "Well, the best prescription for that is continue with your sins and keep making tawbah." Whereas that is not the correct explanation, that keep making sins and continue making tawbah. What is intended is that if you commit a sin accidentally, then make tawbah. Not that you purposely plan a sin. Every day of the life, the person has got a plan of action. That in the morning I'm going to commit fraud, then in the evening I'm going to commit zina,

0: then I'm going to watch the filthy programs on the television, then I'm going to stop over at the corner cafe and buy some filthy magazine, and then I'm going to open the internet and watch all the porn, and then I will make 2 rakat salat of tahajjud and make tawbah. Now that is not Islam, that is not Iman, that is not tawbah, that's a mockery of tawbah. That where the person has got no intention of giving up the sin, his intention is to continue and keep making tawbah. It will be better than that person who does not make tawbah. But we know that that is not what tawbah means. But the person is trying, he's trying his level best to give up the sin. He's involved in different kinds of sins. He himself is fed up with committing sins. He himself is ashamed. So he wants to give up the sin. And in his effort to give up the sin, again he slips, he falls. Temptation overcomes him. So Allah tabaraka wa ta'ala is very merciful. That is when we say Allah ta'ala is very merciful, very forgiving. That you tried your level best to give up the sin, but you slipped, you fell. So you need not despair of the mercy of Allah Ta'ala. That is what tawbah means. If a person has got ointment at home for burns, so he doesn't burn his hands purposely so that he may apply the ointment. Such type of people, they must be dispatched to the nearest asylum. That famous one you must have heard about, the people in the asylum, that when the new prison was built in Pakistan, the Governor General of Pakistan went to visit the prison. So the two madmen inside were talking when he went past. He said, "Ek aur aa gaya." They saw the Governor of Pakistan and they said, "Ek aur aa gaya." One more came away. So the Governor of Pakistan, he said, "Don't you know who I am? I am the Governor General of Pakistan." He said, "Yes, that's true. When we were outside, we used to say the same thing. That's why they put us inside here." So you must have said the same thing too, so that's why they put you inside. So if the person says that that is the meaning of tawbah, then that's the place for him. We all say Allah Ta'ala is Razzaq. Allah Ta'ala is the sustainer. He is the one that provides sustenance. But after saying Allah Ta'ala is Razzaq, the person doesn't sit at home. He says Allah Ta'ala is the sustainer. Allah Ta'ala is the provider of risk. After that he makes an effort to go and search for that risk in the marketplace. So like that, when we say Allah Ta'ala is Ghafoorur Rahim, then this is what it means, that Allah Tabaraka wa Ta'ala is very forgiving, very merciful, very kind, very, very compassionate, very loving. We will never find anyone more loving, caring and forgiving than Allah Ta'ala. Even if 100 times our tawbah breaks, Allah Ta'ala is prepared to still accept us. There were two young people that were arguing that whose tawbah is stronger than the other. One said that the person who hasn't committed a sin and he makes tawbah, then that is the person that Allah Tabaraka wa Ta'ala really loves. That he hasn't committed a sin but he's making tawbah. So it's an elevation of status. If there are no sins left, then you get elevation of status. So whilst they were still debating this, an old man came past. And he said that you can argue over this, but my understanding is totally different. And my understanding is this, that because I am weaving cloth, so I watch the cloth, that thread which snaps, and a knot has been tied, then I keep a very careful eye on that knot which had snapped, and there's a knot, so it must not snap again. So I keep a careful eye on that knot. The other threads will keep flowing. So by means of this example, he tried to explain that if a person has made sincere tawbah from his sins, Allah Ta'ala loves that person so much that he keeps a careful watch on him. He does not want to see him return to those sins again. So if the person returns, now it is his own mistake that he has fallen for the temptation again. But for such people also, there is no despairing of Allah Ta'ala's mercy. Nachit kar sake nafs ke pehlawan ko. If you cannot flatten this great wrestler of nafs, bahar hal koshish to aashik na chode. To kabhi tu dabale, kabhi wo dabale. He says, sometimes you will suppress the nafs, sometimes the nafs will suppress you. But then he goes on to say, jo nakam hota rahe umr bhar bhi baharal koshish to aashiq na chode. Jo nakam hota rahe umr bhar bhi baharal koshish to aashiq na chode. Ye rishta muhabbat ka qaim hi rakhe, jo sau baar toote to sau baar jode. Even if 100 times it snapped, then tie it up again. Return to Allah Tabaraka wa Ta'ala. Be sincere at the time of repentance that I don't want to return to the sin. Then again, the accident must be an accident. When we say sins are committed accidentally, then that is what we mean. A Muslim commits sins only by accident. He was overpowered by temptation and committed sins. He does not go out in search of sins. Unfortunately, we go out in search of sins. Accident is a person left home, he wants to go to Johannesburg or Cape Town. On the way, somebody smashed into him, or he dozed off and smashed into somebody else, or the tire burst, or something else happened, and there was an accident. But if a person plans that from here I'm going to drive to make an accident after 10 miles or 20 miles, then again it means that this person is either looking for the insurance company's address or he has got some other intention to take his life or he's mad. Purposely the person doesn't go to make an accident. So that is all that is required. And alhamdulillah, those who tread this path and those who make up their minds that we want to give up sins, we want to please our Allah tabaraka wa ta'ala, we want to be from those whom Allah ta'ala says, وَلَكِنَّ الْبِرَّ مَنْ آمَنَ بِاللَّهِ وَالْيَوْمِ الْآخِرِ. When the person makes up his mind that he does not want to return to that sin, then Allah ta'ala also creates barriers between him and the sin. There are numerous incidents of this nature where the person was sincere that he did not want to return to that sin. Afterwards again there was some temptation and the person decided to go back to that sin because he thought that nobody was watching, let me commit the sin again. But Allah tabaraka wa ta'ala created a barrier between him and that sin, that something happened and he was unable to commit that sin. A young person wrote to me some time back. He says that he was in the habit of bringing porn movies home and watching. Then he had some other habits of drug and things like that. Then he started attending some programs that we have here on Mondays and Thursdays. And he says that one of the bayans on Toba really inspired him to give up all his sins. Then after some time, his family, the parents or whoever was at home, they left for somewhere. For a few days they were gone out. So he was alone at home. So being alone at home, the temptation came again. Let me watch, because the television was still in the home. And nobody is at home. So the people in the home knew him now as a very good boy, as a person of good character. So he tried to put on a film. He says the television box would just not come on. So he checked the plug, he checked the wiring, he checked everything. Still won't come on. He went to check the fuse and the main switch. The other lights are all on. There's nothing wrong. it won't come on. So he called it a day. The next day or so, when the family came back and they put on the switch, and as they say, hey presto, it was on. It came on again. So Allah tabaraka wa ta'ala created a barrier between him and sin. Why? Because he was sincere. He didn't want to go back to that sin. But here nafs and shaitan were again dragging him. So Allah tabaraka wa ta'ala sometimes, this doesn't happen all the time, because then there will be no question of test. Allah ta'ala has kept this world as a world of test. Sometimes Allah ta'ala to show us that he is unhappy with that action and he is happy with your tawbah, so he brings about some kind of barrier that you just cannot commit that sin. Allah tabaraka wa ta'ala is so merciful. So there's no question of losing any hope or mercy, or losing hope in the mercy of Allah tabaraka wa ta'ala. Question of the youngster to Ibrahim bin Adham, the time has expired inshallah, if we will, if Allah ta'ala wills it tomorrow. It happens like that, they start with something and away you go. Nevertheless, this is also whatever Allah ta'ala puts is important. So tawbah is something that a person makes, that he does not want to go back to that sin. And I'll conclude on one thing which I have mentioned in many places, that in the Jummah occasion we have 1,000 people, 2,000 people, and large masjids, 5,000, 10,000, and in Pakistan and in other places sometimes 100,000 people are there for Jummah. Eidgahs, you may have 1 million people too. So now the Imam Sahib is reading a dua of Tawbah. Oh Allah, forgive our sins. And the congregation is saying Ameen, Ameen. Now at that time when the congregation is saying Ameen on the Tawbah, what kind of an Ameen is that? Does the congregation really truly have that intention of giving up that sin and asking Allah Ta'ala for forgiveness of all the past sins? How many people are there in the congregation even now on Jummah days that they've got the ticket for the cinema on Friday evening, or they've got the chips for the casino, or they've already got an appointment with some date of theirs, some illicit love relationship they are involved in? Now all that is in the mind. The person is making tawbah here, but all those programs are not going to be cancelled. Is that tawbah? We want Allah Ta'ala's mercy, we want His rahmat, and we say once the person's tawbah is accepted, Allah Ta'ala opens the doors of mercy and rahmat. But when? It will open up when the person has got no intention of returning to that sin. So if he had the ticket in his pocket, after the tawbah his duty is to go outside and tear up that ticket. Then we will say he was sincere when he was making tawbah, even if he lost 1,000 rand for that ticket. May Allah tabaraka wa ta'ala give me, give you, and the entire ummah the tawfiq of amal. Amal se banti hai zindagi, ye jannat bhi, jahannam bhi, ye khaki apni fitrat mein na noori hai, na nari hai. All have been created from dust. But after that, you either make your jannat or you make your jahannam by means of your actions. Allah Ta'ala hasn't created us to put us into the fire of jahannam. Allah Ta'ala has created us to put us into the gardens of jannat. And not only jannat in the hereafter, Allah Ta'ala wants to give us one jannat in this world. Those who are the ahlullah, the friends of Allah Ta'ala, and the friends of Allah Ta'ala are those people who have got two sifats in them. Alladina amanu wa kanu yattaqoon, that they have got iman and they got taqwa, then they are walis of Allah Ta'ala. Then Allah tabaraka wa ta'ala gives them one jannat on this earth, because we will say, what is this? Everything credit that in the hereafter you will get. How long are we going to wait for that in the hereafter? We want cash. Most of our business is cash and carry. So we get cash also. Immediately in this world, Allah Ta'ala gives sukoon in the heart, tranquility, peace. irrespective of outside conditions, in the heart Allah Ta'ala gives the person such sukoon, such peace, such tranquility. As I always say, that the waves of the ocean, they keep on flowing, one after the other, one after the other, non-stop. In the heart of this wali of Allah Tabaraka wa Ta'ala, the waves of the muhabbat of Allah Tabaraka wa Ta'ala, they continue flowing. And as a result, he enjoys sukoon, irrespective of what the condition is. And that's what Allah Ta'ala wants to give to each and every one. And my majlises, I always say that this is the purpose, to light up that fire of Allah Ta'ala's love in our hearts, so that it becomes easy to do everything which he has ordered. And the love of Rasulullah sallallahu alaihi wasallam, so that we can practice upon his teachings. May Allah Ta'ala give me, give you, and the entire ummah the tawfiq of amal. May Allah Ta'ala remove the difficulties, the hardships, the problems that the ummah is facing in Palestine, Chechnya, Bosnia, Kashmir, Afghanistan, Pakistan, Europe, America, and throughout the world. 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It's a Sunday morning, so we will be reading our one tasbih of la ilaha illallah and a few duas. But before that, all those who are intending to sit, please make sure that your cars are not obstructing those that are wanting to leave. So it will take another 10-15 minutes. But these brothers who came for the bayan or tafsir, so it is not right that you should obstruct them. So go park your car properly and come back if you wish to. He can carry on with this program. See, he can carry on.
1: Assalamu alaikum wa rahmatullahi wa barakatuh. Nahmaduhu wa nusalli ala rasulihi al-kareem, amma ba'd. Allahumma inni a'udhu bika min zawali ni'matik wa tahawuli afiyatik wa fujaati niqmatik wa jami'i sakhatik.
0: This is the dua that we have been discussing for the past 2 days. As I mentioned, that alhamdulillah, many, many people have now included this dua in their wazifas, in their normal daily duas, from the time that they have heard of it. So this is to refreshen our iman and yaqeen in Allah tabaraka wa ta'ala's zat-e-ali, that everything is in the control of Allah Ta'ala. Now, if a person wants to get something from his father, if a child wants to get something from the mother, or if a person wants to get something from his friends, then what must he do? Or if a person wants an increase in his salary, he wants a higher position in the business, then there is no other way but to please the father, to please the mother, or in whosoever control the worldly treasures are, then the person tries to please that person. We think that the worldly treasures are in that person's hands, so that's why we try to please that person to get what we are desirous of. Whereas nothing is really in the control of those people. Everything is in the control of Allah Ta'ala. If Allah Ta'ala puts it into the heart, then the hearts become inclined. And if Allah Ta'ala does not put it into somebody's heart, then that same friend will distance himself. That same father will refuse to give any assistance and help. That same uncle will turn the other side and walk away. There's so many people that are saying that, I expected something from this person, I expected help from this person, I expected that in my days of difficulty, so and so, who was my closest friend, will come to my assistance, but they were the ones who never came to my assistance. We hear so many times. So that clearly proves that it is not in the hands of those people. Please Allah Tabaraka wa Ta'ala, And then Allah Ta'ala will make the arrangements. Allah Ta'ala will create the conditions where this person will then get his needs fulfilled. Allah Ta'ala will open the avenues. Allah Ta'ala will open the doors for his rizq and for his sustenance from sources unknown to him, unexpected. So these du'as, this is what it is all about. That we are asking Allah Tabaraka wa Ta'ala to become pleased with us and protect us from all these type of calamities, disasters and problems. For if Allah Ta'ala is pleased, then everything will work in our favor. Nigahe aqarba badli mizaje dosta badla. 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Nigahe aqriba badli, mizaje dosta badla. The person who was a close friend, but he also distanced himself. Nazar ek unki kya badli ke kul sara jahan badla. If Allah tabaraka wa ta'ala turned away his glance of rahmat and mercy, then the whole world turned away. So many people say it is as if my life came to an end. Or what is the purpose of living anymore? Why? Because Allah tabaraka wa ta'ala has become displeased. So we have to seek from that Allah in whose hands all treasures lie. Especially life is a thing that whether the person is a believer or is a disbeliever, whether he's a Muslim, Yahudi, whether he's from the Nasara, from the Mushrikeen, from any faith and religion. But there is no difference of opinion that there is such a thing as death. You can have differences over everything in the world, difference of opinion. But when it comes to death, then there's agreement that there is such a thing as death. And whether the person is a Muslim, is a non-Muslim, whosoever he may be, but if you have to ask him exactly what is the time of your death, when it is going to come, how it is going to come, the person is unaware. So we are saying, O Allah, inni a'uzu bika min zawali ni'mati. All these ni'mat that you have given, life is a ni'mat. Our sight, our hearing, our speech, our heart, liver and lungs, our hands and feet, everything that we have, a home, shelter, clothes, the tawfiq to make namaz, zikr, tilawat, ibadat, our intelligence, everything is a ni'mat and nothing is really in our control. Everything is in the control of Allah tabaraka wa ta'ala. But Allah ta'ala has given us a willpower. That is why we are going to be questioned. It's not that Allah ta'ala is forcing a person to do a certain action or deed. Because this is another misunderstanding that people say, well, if everything is in Allah ta'ala's control, then why should we be questioned about our actions and deeds? We are being questioned because we have been given a willpower. Like just yesterday I was replying to a letter where the person says that a person has committed kufr, and this is an old question. Many people ask this type of question. In the past it has been asked. That a person has committed kufr for 10 years, 20 years and he died. So why must he be punished forever and ever in the fire of Jahannam? A person committed shirk, disbelieved in Allah Ta'ala, or associated partners with Allah Ta'ala, or rejected Allah Tabaraka wa Ta'ala. So now he did that for 10 years, 50 years, 60 years of his life. Why must he be punished forever and ever in the fire of Jahannam? And a Muslim, he lived for 10 years, 50 years, 100 years. So why must he go into Jannat forever and ever? He may be punished for some of his deeds and actions, but finally he will go into Jannat. So the simple answer to that is that that person who is a Muslim, if you have to ask that Muslim that for how long would you like to remain a Muslim on the surface of the earth, if you are given a million years of life or 100 years of life, then of that 100 years, how many years you want to be Muslim and how many years you want to commit kufr? So the obvious answer is going to be, how long soever I live, I want to be a Muslim. If I have 1 million years of life, I want to be a Muslim, believer in Allah Ta'ala. I want to submit myself to Allah Tabaraka wa Ta'ala for the entire life, irrespective of how long that life is. So that niyat of his is that he wants to be a mu'min and a Muslim until he lives. So Allah Tabaraka wa Ta'ala also, according to that niyat now, he gives him forever and ever Jannah. Because that was his niyat, he wanted to be a believer forever and ever. And the person who is committing kufr, the person who is rejecting Allah Tabaraka wa Ta'ala, or belief in Rasulullah Sallallahu Alaihi Wasallam, or in Allah Ta'ala's angels, or the day of Qiyamah. Now if you have to ask this person that how long you wish to remain like this, disbelieving, although there is a possibility and likelihood that 10 years later this person could accept Islam, but at this stage when you are asking him, when he is in that frame of mind, then he will say, how long soever I live, I wish to live in this belief. So that is the reason why he's being punished. And then again it is rebellion against Allah Tabaraka wa Ta'ala. If a person has committed some crime, he has stolen something, he has caused some damage to somebody's property, or he has committed some other crime, then he will go into prison for 10 years, 5 years, 20 years for drugs and all kinds of offenses. But you haven't heard that that this person for small crimes he is punished with death. But when it is rebellion against the government, when the person is committing high treason, then if that person stands up in the court of law and he says that I committed high treason, but I also built hospitals, I built schools, I gave a lot of charities, a lot of donations and all that, so why must you have me executed? So the governments don't accept that. High treason is high treason. So here the person who is rejecting Allah Ta'ala is committing high treason. Now it's going in a different angle. Nevertheless, so this dua, it is very, very important in these days. It's very important because we are seeing with our own eyes how fortunes are turning, how the table is turning, how difficulties, calamities, disasters are striking. So, Allahumma inni a'udhu bika min zawali ni'matik. Oh Allah, whatever ni'mat you have given to me, all your bounties, all your favors that are upon me, now because of my weakness, my sins, my shortcomings, or even as a test, don't take it away. Because we are extremely weak. People selling their iman when poverty comes. For a few hampers they are prepared to sell their iman. How many times we have heard with our ears that when I was not believing, then at that time I was assisted and helped by the church, by the temple, by other people. Now that I am a believer, now the Muslims don't want to help me, therefore I rather become a Christian again. People actually say that. And so many others who were not reverts, but they say that quite openly. Or we have seen that happening around the world. When poverty comes, then hampers are given or some other facilities are provided and the person sells his iman. That is the reason why Hazrat Sufyan Thawri Rahmatullah Alayh, addressing the ulama of his time, he said that you must have some wealth in your hands. You must have some wealth in your hands. If not, then you will be rich, you will be used like a handkerchief by the rich. They will make you give fatwas to suit their taste. And because of your need, you will give it. That is what he meant. So people will sell their imans. We are extremely weak. So we ask Allah Tabaraka wa Ta'ala for protection. We say, oh Allah, don't snatch it away. Don't cause it to vanish and disappear. And then as I explained yesterday, the second part of it is that the ni'mat goes away and leaves behind a great misfortune, a disaster, a great difficulty and a problem in the person's life. That it's not only the car that went, but the person's life or the person's health, the person's well-being, everything is affected. Let's go on to the third part today. Allahumma inni a'udhu bika min zawali ni'matik wa tahawwuli afiyatik wa fujaati niqmatik. The sudden coming of misfortune, the sudden coming of adversity, Oh Allah, I seek protection from that in you. That calamity or anything strikes suddenly. Another meaning that has been given of niqmatik is heavy blow. That, oh Allah, I seek protection from the sudden coming of a heavy blow. The person can't take that blow. Whether it came in his business, or whether it came in his life, or whether it came in his children, or whether it came in his home, or wherever it came. But the person is suddenly affected. A person is sick and is running down, his health is deteriorating, and after some period of time, then suddenly the person passes away. Now that is expected. The children are prepared for that, the parents are prepared for that. Or if there's a children, then the parents who are in that state, they know, well, now they're going down. But when is suddenly the person just goes. There's a shooting case and the person is gone. Young, fit, healthy person, he left for work, and then after, and he even left some kind of orders also, that when I'm going to come in the evening, then I want to eat this and I want to eat that, or I'm bringing some friends and prepare this and prepare that. Or he told his friends that in the evening we'll be going here, we'll be going there. So many plans were made. The person leaves, and next thing, within a few minutes, we get the message that he's gone. How many cases have happened of such a nature in this year alone? That person is shaheed. There's no doubt about that. Allah tabaraka wa ta'ala will give that person, in most cases, they become shaheed. Person meets up with an accident and there's a sudden death. The person is, inshallah, a shaheed. The person drowned in the ocean, he is a shaheed. But for the family we are talking about, the tragedy is now for the family, that it was a sudden calamity, sudden disaster, something that happened suddenly. Or the person was quite wealthy, quite rich, and then suddenly something happened and he became a refugee. In how many countries of the world, they had everything going for them. Recently, Iraq, how many of them are now refugees? In Palestine, how many of them have become refugees? Take Bangladesh, take Yemen, take all the other countries, Afghanistan, and so many parts of the world. And look at our Africa. Because of wars, because of bombs, because of missiles raining, and because of all other kinds of disasters, so many thousands of people, many, many of them who were at one time giving charities, they had a hand which was not stretched before others, but they became muhtaj. And if you have to see their condition in the refugee tents, then it makes us tear. So we are asking Allah tabaraka wa ta'ala to protect us from the coming of sudden calamity, sudden misfortune, that it strikes the person suddenly. He gets completely baffled, that how did this hit me? How did it come upon me? The person had a good running business and then suddenly it's all gone. The person was in good health and suddenly the person has been affected by cancer or some other sickness and the person has completely deteriorated, his health has completely deteriorated. So no doubt again that person will get some sawab, he will get some rewards and all the rest of it. But for the family, if the person has to die suddenly, then there is a great shock. So we are asking Allah tabaraka wa ta'ala for a protection from these type of things happening to us. And we know that it is happening so frequently these days. And who else can protect us from it except Allah ta'ala? Who else can protect us? We have absolutely no knowledge of what is going to happen the very next second. Absolutely no knowledge. It is such a secret, such a secret. All of us who are sitting here, what knowledge do we have that we will reach home safely after the Fajr Salat? That is a long distance away, reaching home after the Fajr Salat. We don't even know what's going to happen the very next second. People have collapsed in the masjid. They have collapsed while driving. So the person is asking Allah tabaraka wa ta'ala for a protection from this coming of sudden disaster. Allah tabaraka wa ta'ala is the one who can remove difficulties, hardships. And dua is the thing that removes balas. So if he is seeking it sincerely, and thereafter if it still happens, then as I explained yesterday, either Allah ta'ala will give that person sabr over that calamity, And then he will reward him tremendously in some other form. And that person will see it also in his lifetime, that what a reward it is. Sometimes that reward does not come in a material form, it comes in a spiritual form. But because we do not consider the spiritual reward as some kind of reward, therefore we do not become very happy and pleased with it. But in my experience dealing with so many different kinds of cases all my life, that the changes that came in people's lives, if you have to analyze and if you're going to ask each and everyone that how did this change come in your life, then somebody will say, I heard one bayan, somebody will say, I attended some recent program, somebody will say, I read some literature, somebody will say this, somebody will say that. And so many people will say that there was a disaster. I had a young brother, I had a young sister, or my mother or my father, they were fit, they were healthy. And then suddenly before my very eyes, they died. Or something struck. And that brought about a total change in my thinking, in my attitude, and in my whole spiritual understanding. So now the spiritual benefit that came, now we must acknowledge that that is also a reward. But because we are extremely weak, and I keep on repeating this, we must ask Allah Ta'ala for just afiyat and salamati. Ask Allah Ta'ala for protection, and ask Allah Tabaraka wa Ta'ala for His bounties. We must ask Allah Tabaraka wa Ta'ala not to test us. May Allah Tabaraka wa Ta'ala give us the understanding that when we are reading these du'as, it is seeking from Him in whose hands all treasures lie. Allahumma inni a'uzu bika min zawali ni'matik wa tahawuli afiyatik wa fuja'ati niqmatik wa jami'i sakhatik. And inshallah, if Allah Ta'ala gives life, health, and the opportunity to continue, then tomorrow we will discuss the last part of it, وَجَمِيءِ سَخَطِكُ. Allah Ta'ala's anger. We are asking Allah Ta'ala for protection from His anger, from His wrath. May Allah Ta'ala remove the difficulties, the hardships, the problems, the trials, the tests, the calamities, the disasters that people of the world are facing, and especially the Ummah of Rasulullah Sallallahu Alaihi Wasallam. May Allah Ta'ala bless us with the best of dunya and the best of akhirat. And as I mentioned last night, that first there's a drizzle. After the drizzle, then the rain comes down a little more strong. And then we say it's a downpour, downpour. Everybody is talking about the downpour. There was such a downpour. That's how it started off early Ramadan. Started off with a drizzle. Then the middle part. And now we are going to enter that area of Ramadan where there's a downpour of Allah Ta'ala's rahmat. So let us make up our minds to spend at least the last 10 days and nights of Ramadan correctly. Stay away from all those things displeasing to Allah Ta'ala, and seek from Him and see how the rest of the year after that Allah Ta'ala will make it easy.

0: وعليكم السلام. Riyaz, any progress in that government? Positive. What are they looking at incorporating?
1: The deductions for Islamic products in the taxing.
0: Alhamdulillah.
1: So, where you earn money, you can deduct. Well, Bilal was very instrumental.
0: MashaAllah. Yeah, give me certain. Somebody in the banking, they're going to make some changes. They all have to acknowledge that it is only in the Islamic system that there is security and there is also profit. It's not that in Islamic system there's no profit you make. Everything is charity. Come forward a little. Come back there. In Islamic system there's everything. The Sahaba Ikram radiallahu anhu, and they rule over big governments, then obviously there must be some progress in the material field also, otherwise how can they take care of so many different departments? Allah Ta'ala gives barakat. This riba system and interest based system, they know fully well that it makes the rich richer and makes the poor poorer. And if you take the banks, if they talk about them loaning on interest as a help to the people that are in need, how many people really were helped? At the end of the days, if you have to look at the number of homes and the number of businesses that collapsed because of the burden of the interest payments, it's ample evidence to prove that it is a destructive system. But those who are getting rich at the expense of the poor in this system, so they don't want to accept it. Therefore you will find people who are multi-billionaires and trillionaires. How did they become rich like that? They are not putting their money into really any kind of construction as what Islam would have recommended. That if your money is there and you want to get profit and you want to earn some kind of, then get some kind of benefits from your monies, so then put it into construction, put it into business, make partnerships, make cooperatives, whatever it is on the Islamic based system. So there will be progress all round. Large number of people will benefit. All that money that's sitting in the banks, where it's only exchange of papers most of the time. Money is also not even physically really transferring, nothing's there. The person makes out one check here and just goes in there, and they make out another check and give it to you, and it just carries on like that. And in the meantime, the add-on of the interest finishes that purpose. So for the kuffar and the mushrikeen, Yahud, Nasara, that whole system may be good, makes them rich. But that example is very apt, that for the dog, the bone gives it strength. If the dog chews bones, it's good for the health of the dog. For the dogs, what do we say? Throw some bones to them. Now if we get visitors, we say, throw some bones to them. What will we think of that host who says that these are very respectable guests, throw some bones. So for them it's bones, but for the human being, that bone, if he's going to start chewing, then it's going to be death. Like that, this interest based economy or the banking and all these things. For them it is progress, because take for example our multinational companies, especially these companies like our Game and Pick and Pay and Macro and all these people. Now they show huge profits. Besides the normal profit that they make on the merchandise, a large percentage of the profit is where they take your cash and they put it into the bank, and their payments will only be made after 30 days. If you go and supply them something, they will take 30 days, 60 days, 100 and plenty days from you. But all that money which they are selling cash all the time, so now that millions and millions that come in as cash, even if they put it for 7 days, they put it for 14 days, they put it for 30 days, so they're getting big returns on that. 10%, 15%, 20%, whatever it is. Now Islam will tell us that's not permissible for you. Now when you're running a big company and suddenly for the day you made 1 million rand, so now that company which is owned by non-Muslim will take the million rand and take terms from the suppliers and put it in the banks. So you made your profit of 20%, 30%, whatever percent. And more than that, now this percentage of profit that you're getting from the bank, add on to that. So the mind works like that, that it's multiplication all the time. And the Quran Sharif tells us, يَمْحَقُ اللَّهُ الرِّبَى وَيُرْبِ الصَّدَقَاتِ. So now the Muslim, if he has to also go in that direction, then Allah Ta'ala is saying he's going to destroy it. So that is where the doubts and come into the minds of people. But that person did it the same way and he succeeded. That person did it, and when I do it the same way, I will be destroyed. How can it happen? So I see something else, and the khabar of Allah Ta'ala says something else. This is what the difference is. Insan ki nazar, khuda ki khabar. This is Mullah Ubaidullah Rahmatullah Ali. There was one big ijtima in Surat in the 1960s, and there he gave one bayan. And I remember these two words that he used: insan ki nazar, khuda ki khabar. Now he didn't go into detail, but if you have to look at it, one is insan ki nazar. That means the Muslim now, his nazar says something else. What we see outwardly is something else. We can see that these people, when they took that money and put it into the bank, then they got a lot of interest and it made the business progress. So that's insan ki nazar now. And what is khuda ki khabar? Allah Ta'ala, what is he seeing? So will we believe our eyes, or will we believe Allah Ta'ala's khabar? The same with sadaqat. We are told that Allah Ta'ala increases. Now we see that when the person is giving sadaqat, his money decreases. So we're going to believe our eyes, we're going to believe Allah Ta'ala's khabar. So outwardly we are seeing a decrease, but the barakat Allah Ta'ala gives, and sometimes he multiplies even the returns. But he's not going to show it to us straight away, like how that person sees that I gave so much, I got so much in interest. If you forgive, Allah Ta'ala increases your respect. If somebody you forgive, then Allah Ta'ala increases the respect of the person who forgives. Now what do we see with our nazar? What does our nazar say? That person, now what he'll think of me? You see, I put him right, I fixed him up. See, he had to come by me and ask for forgiveness. That's what our nazar will say. That's what it says. That I'm lowering myself. So our nazar is saying that I'm lowering myself. And Allah Ta'ala's khabar is saying he's going to increase your respect. Now are we going to believe our nazar, or are we going to believe Allah Ta'ala's khabar? That is the difference. Insan ki nazar, khuda ki khabar. So this whole interest-based economy, they know that it's a complete flop. Look at the losses, the millions of rands of and dollars of losses in the recession. What is it all? What it has caused all that? So it's a good thing at least now this government is considering some kind of changes to the legislation where it will accommodate Islamic products and banking. But in everything, the Muslim, that is what he must do. Wherever Shaitan whispers something, when you look at other people, then you say, now one is insan ki nazar, khuda ki khabar. There was a great attraction in all the stadiums and people dancing and singing and the Muslims and non-Muslims and everybody just going, flocking like the Pied Piper was pulling all the rats were running behind him. So like that. So now at that time, insan ki nazar is saying that they're enjoying themselves. Insan ki nazar, what is it saying? That you people, what are you all enjoying? Is there any enjoyment in this kind of sitting here? Or staying away from all the TVs and movies and everything? So insan ki nazar is saying that there is no enjoyment in your lives. But Allah Ta'ala's khabar is saying that He will give you true enjoyment. Nabi alayhi salatu wasalam's ahadith is showing that you will get true enjoyment once your heart is connected with Allah Ta'ala and you got remembrance of Allah Ta'ala in your life, and that's why you're staying away from there. So Allah bi dhikrillah tatma'innul qulub. So now there's a khabar of Allah Ta'ala. Now if we are not getting that itminan of qalb, in spite of our little bit of abstinence from sins and a little bit of namaz, roza and zikrur and tilawat, we're not getting that itminan of our qalb, then it means that we are like the fish whose half body is outside in the hot sun and half body is inside the water. So can it get itminan? The fish has to be inside the water. Half its head outside the water, it can't get itminan. Ala bi dhikrillah tatma'innul qulub. So this ba mana fi, they say that it must be inside. That fish must be inside the water. Filma, la bilma. The fish will only get its manan when it is inside the water. So which means that our zikrullah is not mukammal. It hasn't got that quality which gives you its manan of qalb. But still with that little also, at least half the body is in the water. That means how much of zikrullah is with ikhlas and with sincerity and with quality, that much the person will get itminan. Just like that fish, how much it is going to be inside the water, that much itminan it will get. If 3/4 of the fish is outside the water in the hot sun, will you get itminan? So depending on how much of clearance takes place when there's eclipse, that much of nur will come into the heart. When the earth comes between the sun and the moon, then there's eclipse. All the brightness of the moon is gone. Now it just depends how much the earth moves, that much of brightness will come into the moon. How much the earth moves from the sun, that much of brightness will come. If the moon remains there and the earth remains in between and the sun is there, then with all the brightness of the sun, the moon will remain without any light. So Allah Ta'ala's nur is there, Quran Sharif nur is there, Zikrullah nur is there, all these nuraniyat amal, they are there. But now if the nafs comes in between, like the earth, if the nafs is in between, nafs and shaitan, so all the nur is there, but it's not falling on the heart. So we have to remove that from in between. Now depending on how much of that nafs we move out, that much of nur will come onto the heart. If we don't move that, how much of that earth we move out, how much of that nafs we move out, how much of that shaitan we move out, that much of nur will come. But if on the one hand we got all the nurani amal, they were in between, we got our nafs, so then nothing will come on the heart. So insan ki nazar, khuda ki khabar, these two things. If we look at the Quran Sharif and the Hadith Sharif, then we see it very clear there. The Sahaba Ikram radiallahu anhu majma'in, they had removed that earth of nafs So therefore the light of Nabi alayhi salatu wasalam's teachings all came direct on the heart. Nabi alayhi salatu wasalam's sohbat and company, the noor of that came direct on the heart and in their lives. But if you got selfishness, you got greed, you got pride, you got arrogance, and we got I'm Mr. Somebody and everything else, and you got anger and high temperature all the time, and one side the municipality fuses are blowing and other side our fuses are blowing, so then how can the person get that noor into the heart? It may not know qalb, how can it come? Can't come. We'll be making namaz to zikr, to tilawat, to alhamdulillah, get some sawab. We'll get some sawab. We mustn't leave that. Mustn't say, now we haven't reached that stage, so forget about it. If we are not going to make the amal, where are we going to bring the ikhlas? First, there has to be some amal to bring the ikhlas. If the tamla was not there, could be they have brought water inside there. Could they have carried this water in the palm of their hands and brought it here? There had to be some container. Now because there was a container, we could have filled up water inside. Now it is left to the person what he fills into the container. If there is a big utensil and the person now fills urine inside,

may say, but at least now there is some container. Some kind of container is there. You got the amal. Now in that amal bring the ikhlas, bring the quality. But those who say that because we don't have perfections, and now forget about the amal. So if you forget about the amal, then in what are you going to bring the ikhlas? There has to be some amal for the ikhlas to come. So if there's a deficiency, then put it right. We don't say throw the baby away. Say throw the dirty water away. So insan ki nazar and khuda ki khabar. Throughout the Quran Sharif, that is what we see. Insan ki nazar, that we built up this, we did that, we did that. And khuda ki khabar, that when they disobeyed and they became rebellious, then sometimes one earthquake, one tremor, one shake up, one screeching sound, flood waters, different ways Allah Ta'ala destroyed those nations of the past. That's Khuda ki khabar. And on the other hand, those believers may have been very small in number, but obedient to Allah Ta'ala, then see how Allah Ta'ala afterwards gave them empires. لَيَسْتَخْلِفَنَّهُمْ فِي الْأَرْضِ. So this istikhlaf on earth is also the meaning, there is government. Allah Ta'ala will give you kingdoms, governments, dominance. Now insan ki nazar says that 313 people definitely can't topple 1,000 people who are fully armed. That's insan ki nazar. And see what the Quran Sharif tells us about the battle of Badr. So let us believe in what Khuda ki khabar says, and then we'll see the results and the fruits of that in our lives, in our homes, in our families, in our businesses, in everything we'll see it. Such barakat Allah Ta'ala will give, such noor He will give, such sukoon He will give, such happiness He will give. Hearts will enjoy satisfaction after that, whatever the outside condition may be. Again, insan ki nazar khuda ki khabar. That the outside condition is sometimes very, very pitiable. Look at the outside condition of Hazrat Hamza radiallahu ta'ala. That's insan ki nazar. But look at the haqeeqat of Hazrat Hamza radiallahu ta'ala. That's Khuda ki khabar. Look at from time that he became shaheed up till now, everybody that goes there, they say, must make ziyarat of Uhud, must go to Uhud and make ziyarat of Sayyidina Hamza, Sayyidu Shuhada Hamza radiallahu ta'ala. The government also, many other things are destroyed and all, but that area is still like that. You can go there and make your... Hazrat Musab ibn Umair, Hazrat Abdullah ibn Jash, all these people. But outwardly, what was their condition? So, insan ki nazar, khuda ki khabar. But speeches doesn't solve problems. Somebody said it's lack of education. That is why there's family problems and family disputes and marital problems and everything is on the increase because of lack of education. So therefore there's a need for education. So I said, Alhamdulillah, we acknowledge that there must be education. There must be education. Without ilm, there'll be nothing. You must have ilm first. But the question I wish to ask is, after all the programs on the radio stations, whole day, how many bayans are played? And how many stations? Cape Town has got its stations. Port Elizabeth got its station. Durban has got its station. International stations, local stations, how many stations? 24 hours. And then those people who watch TV, there's so many they call educational programs. Islamic TV now they call. So they must be watching how much of programs. Thereafter take a survey, make one survey. Those who heard all those programs,

And amongst them will be ulama also, there will be huffaz of the Quran Sharif also, there will be haji sahabs also, there will be khanqa people also, there will be tabligh people also, all of those people, how much they have heard already. And now look at their lives, how much change it has made. If we say education itself changes, so there should be a big change. That was sufficient. The person who heard it once, now it's sufficient. Finish, he must make amal on it. But does it happen like that? All these talaqs that are taking place. You mean they have no knowledge at all? The wives don't have the knowledge what are the rights of the husband. The husbands don't have the knowledge rights of wives. There's so much of it. So there is something that is missing. And that missing ingredient is this. This is that missing ingredient. That we are not truly believing in Khuda ki khabar. Allah Ta'ala, what information He is giving to us. That what will be the consequences of these actions. We are not believing it. If we are truly believing, will we indulge in it? The person, if he truly believes, will he indulge in it? Which person will now put on a heater here, and while it's really hot, then put his hand on it, or put the hand on the fire, or a hot iron, when the person knows it's on and it's burning hot, at that time will somebody put his hand there? Because we believe. They will believe. So, insan ki nazar, khuda ki khabar. So, your meeting ended up with a mazmoon. Allah Ta'ala accept. Made any sense?

If the ummah at large truly believed that the person who misses his one salat is like the person who has lost his whole family and all his wealth, if the whole ummah believes in that, then will any person miss his salat? So what is insan ki nazar seeing? That if you remain open and serve the customers and miss your salat, then you have succeeded, because the till got full. That's what our nazar told us. And what did the khabar of Nabi alayhi salatu wasalam say? I can take you like that throughout, from the beginning to the end. Inshallah, if Allah Ta'ala puts it in my mind in the majlis one of the nights, we discuss this again. It's such an important topic. If the person has got real, true belief in Allah Ta'ala's khabar, then his tawakkul will be of a kind. His trust and tawakkul in Allah Ta'ala will be of a different level. Then he won't be dazzled by the glitter and glamour of things around him. He's not going to dazzle his sight, because he's truly believing in Allah Ta'ala's khabar. وَمَنْ يَتَوَكَّلْ عَلَى اللَّهِ فَهُوَ حَسْبُهُ. That is the khabar of Allah Ta'ala. Take the ayat of shukr, take the ayat of sabr. And this wasn't in my mind, but Allah Ta'ala is putting it with his fazl and kindness and ihsan and ilm azim, I call it, that we can take it right through from the beginning to the end. Now how much do we believe in it? That is all.

يا رحيم يا كريم. فبي